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4: It's Brad Arnold from Transport Victoria. At least two eastbound lanes are currently closed on Sabaton Road in Sabaton at Oztac Drive just before the Hume Highway. With a car that's ended up on its roof, emergency services guiding traffic around it. Delays on the approach. Just that right lane squeezing past the flashing red and blues. Drive with caution. Looking a little better for the Western Freeway past Christie's Road following an earlier collision. One car and our crews now on the right emergency lane. And there's still services delayed on Geelong V Line services due to an equipment fault at Manor Junction. Check the Transport Victoria website.
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9: A mostly sunny day, a top of 18 degrees. Tomorrow, cloud clearing 19. Wednesday, cloud clearing 21. And on Thursday, it'll be sunny with a top of 21 degrees. By Friday, mostly sunny 21. Saturday, showers 20 degrees. On the bays, variable winds to 10 knots with waves at half a metre. At the airport, 14. At Mount Dandenong, 15. In the city, it's 11 degrees. David Armstrong, Melbourne Zone, 3AW.
0: On 3AW and across Victoria, this is Tom Elliott.
10: As you've been hearing in the news this morning, there are two horrific occurrences involving paramedics. One, a woman who was pregnant was punched in the stomach by a person she was trying to help. Another, a man was stabbed in the neck, also by a person he was trying to help. Apparently, the ambulance union is now saying to its members, if you are physically threatened by a patient, walk away. Just don't bother caring for them. I think that's the right thing. I mean, if you are going to try and attack the person who's trying to help you, you lose the right to medical care. Anyway, we'll speak to Danny Hill in a moment, Secretary of the Victorian Ambulance Union. First, though, Jerry, good morning.
11: G'day, Tom. I just wanted to say these muppets up in Canberra need to really look at what happened to Starmer in England over the weekend. Labor, people are sick and tired of both parties. And this is why One Nation are getting such a foothold. And good on them, because ultimately they are just sick and tired of the two-horse race.
10: Now, you are right, Jerry. So they had in the UK, they had the council elections across England, and then Scotland and Wales, they have sort of like a state government-style election. They have assemblies for those two nations. Anyway, the old conservative Labor two-horse race, as you put it, has been absolutely blown open. In Birmingham, six different parties got votes, including pro-Muslim, pro-Gaza parties. 30% of Birmingham's population is now Muslim. But you are right. The big winner was Reform, led by Nigel Farage, which is I guess, a loose equivalent of One Nation, but it has different policies and things. The Conservatives did not do well. They've lost votes to Reform. But Labor also got smashed. And only it was only 2 years ago that the Labor Party in the UK won, I think it was the second biggest majority ever in British politics. And yet now they're so on the nose. There could be a coup against the Prime Minister, Keir Starmer, as early as tonight. So, yeah, you are right, Jerry. There are eerie parallels. All right, so here in Victoria, we do have laws that if someone attacks a member of the emergency services while they are in the process of carrying out their duties, the punishment is supposed to be twice what it would normally be. Now, I don't think that has ever been carried out by a court. Well, we've got two such attacks. One pregnant paramedic punched in the stomach and another male paramedic stabbed in the neck, both by people they were trying to help. An ex-guest, Secretary of the Victorian Ambulance Union, Danny Hill, good morning.
3: Good morning, Tom.
10: I think people are rightly horrified by this. What are your members saying?
3: Oh, they're equally horrified. And, you know, this has had quite a chilling effect on the whole workforce because, you know, in two very recent instances, we've seen a very aggressive attack, two very aggressive attack against our members. And, you know, they deal with abuse, with threats, with obstruction every single day of the week. But when it gets to, it's heightened to this level of physical violence, I think it really sends a shockwave through the ambulance workforce.
10: Well, what I find extraordinary is apparently the female paramedic who was pregnant, the patient who punched her in the stomach was in fact another woman.
3: It was, yep. They had literally just saved the life of this patient, transported them to hospital, and, you know, as I understand it, they were getting along okay and providing care to the patient kindly. And then it was at the point that they were offloading the patient that they'd lashed out, punched our member in the head and in the stomach while she was 12 weeks pregnant.
10: Is she okay?
3: Look, physically she's okay, but the emotional scars from this sort of thing can really hit you in a variety of different ways. And, you know, at minimum, it really makes people frightened to go back to work because, you know, some of these things, well, a large amount of these events are very, very unexpected and unprovoked. Our members are quite good at reading signals of where violence may happen, but sometimes it just comes right out of the blue completely with absolutely no warning or provocation whatsoever. And that's what's happened here. So they really fear for their own safety.
10: What about the male paramedic, Sam? I've got a picture in front of me. Like, he was stabbed in the back of the neck, was he?
3: He got it once in the neck from behind and then again in the face. And he was very, very lucky. A few centimetres forward might have hit a vital artery and a few centimetres back would have hit his spine. So, well, you know, it's not a nice thing to say, but he's very, very lucky that we weren't dealing with a much more serious outcome.
10: And was the alleged attacker also having a drug affected?
3: We don't know anything about that at all yet, Tom. So, no, the paramedic was actually collecting a coffee. He was on duty, on shift, but he was collecting
10: a
3: coffee.
10: That's right. Yeah, I remember.
3: Micah crewmates to come and have a morning cuppa with him, and he was attacked from behind completely out of the blue.
10: So I know that there was a law passed several years ago where if you attack a paramedic while they're in the process of doing their duties, and I think Sam getting a coffee has probably been judged he wasn't on duty, or at least not at that point in time. But does the assailant, if found guilty, do they get twice the normal punishment?
3: No, it's a mandatory minimum sentence of 6 months as a safety net for where other charges don't override that. Now, in the case of this stabbing, obviously there's much more serious charges that apply in that circumstance, and this offender has been charged with, at the moment, attempted murder. And, you know, but had it not been a knife, for example, had been a punch, then we might have had a situation where this fell through the cracks and the paramedic is deemed not to be on duty because they are not tending to the care of the patient at the time. And that's the way the law was written many years ago. And we've only had two recent cases that have exposed this loophole.
10: Right. Are you recommending to your members now that if you are physically threatened by a patient that you are treating, that you just stop treating them? Is that where we're headed?
3: Yes, and it's not just me. To be fair, it's Ambulance Victoria as well. The CEO, Jordan Emery, has given his full backing that where paramedics fear for their safety, they feel that they need to withdraw, then they have the full backing both of the union and of Ambulance Victoria withdrawing. And so, you know, we're on the same page. We have a lot of differences with AV from time to time, but on this we're on the same page. The care, the life-saving care that our members provide, it's conditional on them being safe. And if they can't work in a safe workplace, if they're being threatened, that, you know, they have to assume these incidents might escalate to the point that we've seen recently. So, yes, they need to withdraw.
10: So if you're a sole paramedic and you're treating someone on the ground who's having an overdose and that person tries to punch you, then you just walk away from them?
3: Well, yes, if that's the circumstance. It might be that you walk away and hold off until police arrive. You know, it might be that you can't return at all. But, you know, and certainly that might affect the care that that person receives. And I can guarantee all paramedics dread that decision to have to make, to leave a patient where they don't receive the care. But I think what we dread more is the circumstance where we're meeting up with families of paramedics who have had something much more serious occur.
10: Will the pregnant paramedic who was punched in the stomach or Sam who was stabbed in the neck, will they ever come back to work?
3: I believe so. And, you know, to be fair, I think they're getting very good support from their workmates and from the service. And, you know, all going well, they will make the return. But they need to return to a safe workplace. And all paramedics and all AMBOs, patient transport, they all need to work in a safe workplace. Or, you know, not only do you not return to work, you probably don't, you know, you probably exit the job. A lot of people are fearing for their safety and thinking this is just not a long-term job when we deal with this sort of risk. So we need to attack this with everything we can from as many directions as we can and give our people a safe workplace.
10: All right, well, I agree. Thank you for your time. Danny Hill there, Secretary of the Victorian Ambulance Union. It's good to know that Ambulance Victoria and the union are in lockstep on this. So what it means is, whether you're drug affected or not, if a paramedic is treating you and you attack them, then you lose the right to treatment. And I think that's a good thing. I mean, the excuses that are made, particularly for people who are drug affected, oh, I didn't know what I was doing. Oh, it's not the person's fault they take drugs. Yes, it is their fault. And if you choose to take drugs, and it is a choice, it is not like catching the flu or something which just happens, it is a choice. If you behave abominably while you make that choice, then it's on you. Rob, good morning.
12: You said exactly what I wanted to say, Tom. Very good. I just wanted people to be aware of that. It's a regular occurrence. They attend the same person on a weekly basis, and this is what's created. They just get drugged out. They don't know what they're doing, and they attack everybody.
10: Yeah. Thanks, Robert. I do wonder if this goes on inside the heroin injecting facility in North Richmond. I mean, there must be people who take too much heroin, suffer a potential overdose, get treated, wake up and attack. And I just wonder if that has happened in there. I've never been in there, nor will I ever go. Ray, good morning.
13: Yeah, good morning, Tom. How are you going?
10: Yeah, good, Ray. What did you want to discuss?
13: It's about this early childhood development. I remember I did a trade teaching course back in the early 80s, and one of the teachers said the only difference between kindergarten and not kindergarten was the first 6 months of primary school.
10: So the kids who've been to kindy, they were slightly better off, but only for 6 months.
13: Yeah, that's when the rest of the class caught up. And I was a trade teacher in the 90s, and as more students were coming on, I would find they were struggling more to deal with their maths than their English as they were attending more early childhood development. And it got progressively worse to the stage where they had special assistance teachers in the 2000s to help people with basic maths and English.
10: Yeah. And how old were they? I mean, were these like teenagers?
13: The average age was probably between 15 and 20. You had some older tradespeople who were much easier for them to adapt.
10: Yeah, but I was going to say that to have got through, say, up to year 10 of school and still be struggling with maths and English is an indictment on the education system back then, wasn't it?
13: Well, that's true too, because the maths and the English was probably about year 6 level.
10: Yeah.
13: That they were dealing with and they were struggling with. And back in those days in the 50s and 60s, I've still got school reports where they show we had like 50 and 60 students in a class, and most of them had successful careers because I was in touch with a lot of them for a long period of time.
10: All right, Ray, well, thank you. And, yeah, that is a slightly separate issue but perhaps linked. I mean, look, I think what Cody Gallagher was talking about was childcare as distinct from kindergarten. So kids less than one, two, up to three being put in childcare. And her comment was the kids who do go to childcare when they're very little will do better at school. I don't think, although I don't know for certain, that she was talking about kindergarten per se. It was childcare. And in a way, it demeans the role of parents who choose to bring up their kids when they're little at home. 133693, more calls, more emails coming up. The newly elected member for Farrer in southern New South Wales, the One Nation MP, David Farley, will join us straight after the 10:30 news headlines. Right now, it's 19 past 10.
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4: It's Brad Arnold from Transport Victoria. Look at emergency services in Somerton. Try to ride a car that's ended up upside down on Somerton Road at Austrac Drive, not too far before the Hume Highway. Got eastbound traffic down to one lane past scene. Emergency services guiding traffic around it. Allow an extra 5 to 10 through the intersection. For getting onto public transport, still disrupt for Geelong V-Line services after an early equipment fault, and work still affecting the Frankston and Stony Point lines. On the Frankston line, buses replacing trains between Cheltenham and Frankston.
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10: 22 past 10, our email address, mornings@3aw.com.au. Larry says it's a no-brainer that mothers or fathers should receive a tax incentive to stay at home with their children. What's the difference, asks Larry, in subsidising parents or subsidising childcare? Oh, Larry, I don't think the debate is whether or not there should be paid parental leave or subsidised childcare. It was really the statement by the Minister for Women that, you know, you should send your kids to childcare if you want them to do well at school. And I think that, you know, that demeans the role that the parents or of parents who decide to, you know, spend their early years with their children. Fiona says, I stayed at home with my four boys until my youngest went off to school. He said, Fiona says living off child endowment and the husband's wage was, money was very tight. But she said, these turned out to be the happiest years of my life. And Max says, Tom, you have mentioned a couple of times this morning that Labor has a thumping majority. You need to be reminded that their primary vote was only around 34%, and it's only the convoluted preferential voting system that gives them that majority. Well, Max, that is true. And, Yes, you're right. While Labor has a thumping majority, they do 94 seats, it wouldn't take a big shift in the vote, or it would only take a modest swing to reduce that. But the preference voting system is the voting system we have, and it is designed to make sure that the government of the day has a majority of the vote, as best as that can happen, but more importantly, a majority of the seats. That's what Labor has, and that's why tomorrow night's budget will have many broken promises in it. 133693 is the number to call. Visit amasom.com and tell your pricey telco where to go. Adam, good morning.
1: Yeah, good morning, Tom. Just on the AMBOs and the emergency services in general, you know, if they're doing their job, and you know, these guys, these people, they're the salt of the earth, and when somebody needs them, they're there. But if somebody's assaulting them, and especially if they're, you know, don't hide behind drug use, or ICE made me do it, it should be minimum 5 years jail. Yeah. And if they try to hide behind drug use, whack another year on it. You know, there's people there every day, every minute that we need them, whether they're fireys, the AMBOs, or the police, and to have no support from the government sense where all these laws come in, and I don't think I've seen anybody being sent to jail,
10: no.
1: Or if they have, they then appeal it and then get off. It should be taken away from the judges. That is the sentence. There is nothing that you can do, judge, but put them in the slot.
10: Adam, I agree. And look, one of the paramedics we spoke about, Sam, he was the one who was stabbed in the neck while he was trying to get a coffee. The man, his name is Muhammad Ali, age 32, he's been charged with attempted murder. Now, if he's found guilty, you'd think that would have to result in a lengthy jail sentence. We'll keep an eye on it, Adam. But, yeah, the woman who punched the female paramedic, who was visibly pregnant, punched her in the stomach, what sort of woman does that? But the problem is, Adam, in our society, is we make too many excuses for drug users. You know, the AFL says, oh, we prefer the medical model and you can report it to the club doctor and we'll keep it a secret. We won't even tell the coach. I must say, all these people who say, oh, it was obvious Elijah Hollins was having a problem playing for Carlton. Well, if coaches can't even know if their players are on drugs, the idea that they can have this ability to look inside their heads and know what is going on, well, good luck with that. The injecting room in North Richmond, I mentioned that before. That tells people it's okay to take heroin. It's not your fault. And that's why taxpayer funds will be used to help you take your heroin in a relatively safe manner. You know, we make too many excuses for drug users, and plenty of defence barristers in court will say, oh, he or she had a tough upbringing, oh, they were affected by substances, oh, please let them off. Thank you, Adam. Now, Sandra, good morning.
2: Good morning, Tom.
10: What's happened?
2: My daughter on Friday received a CityLink car toll fine for using the section of Westgate Freeway to Williamstown Road. Now, we know that that's not a tollway, but if trucks don't exit it, they get fined. Now, when I called them up, I said, look, maybe she was next to a truck and he took her number plate instead, which I found really strange because the total fine was $36, but $16 of that fine stated that it was for to manually identify the vehicle.
10: So, and okay, but so that'll be a fine for, I think, driving a heavy vehicle, like a truck. So what sort of vehicle was she driving?
2: Just a little hatchback, because on it had her vehicle type as HCV. And I said to her, I go, my daughter doesn't have a HCV. If you would have checked, it's just a Kia hatchback.
10: So where is the fine at now? Did they agree it was a mistake?
2: Oh, they withdrew it straight away. But the thing that I don't understand is that it actually had stated on the letter that that $16 fee was to manually identify the vehicle. Now, if it was there to manually identify the vehicle, wouldn't someone have known that it wasn't a heavy vehicle?
10: Well, maybe, Sandra. Look, there are, for example, I have one car for a reason I won't go into that. We don't have the tolling device thing, and I just haven't got around to getting another one. But if you link the number plate onto your CityLink account, it's fine. You pay a slightly higher toll each time, but because I've told them this is my car, I don't get that fine. I did get it. I think the bigger issue is how they thought your daughter driving a hatchback was somehow driving a B-double truck. That I don't understand. Look, Sandra, stay on the line. We'll get the rest of your details. We'll look into it. And you could be in the draw for the yearly prize. What a great prize it is. 60 grand towards a Mercedes of your choice, thanks to Mercedes-Benz Brighton. When you think tax time, think Mercedes-Benz Brighton. They've got savings equivalent to the GST on a wide selection of models. I think that means 10%. John, good morning.
5: I'm really disappointed that your assumptions that are made on the safe injecting room, and you haven't been there, I think they're very, they just don't add up. And as well,
10: they don't add up. Sorry, John. Is possessing and taking heroin legal or illegal?
5: That's not the issue.
10: It is the issue.
5: It's not the issue. You're saying that everyone that attacked Ambos. A drug effect.
10: No, I didn't say that. The woman who punched the female paramedic was on drugs, we are told. The man who allegedly stabbed the male paramedic, we don't know. So I didn't say that. But I just said if you are on drugs, it shouldn't be a defence for behaving like that.
5: No, but then we've got this storm about generalisation about drug addicts. The safe injecting room, if they see 100 people a day that... It'd be very rare that one person would lash out.
10: I just wondered. But if it happens even once a week, that's just. But John, okay, if I steal your car, that's against the law, right?
5: Yeah.
10: Okay. Well, if I did it, I assume you have a car. Would you want me to be charged with something and fined or even in prison for having done it?
5: No, but do you think that it's right that you make an assumption that...
10: No. I just wish you'd answer my question. If I break the law, I should be charged and go to court, correct?
5: Correct.
10: Right. Well, then why is the law suspended around the drug injecting room so that people can buy and use heroin? I mean, I don't understand. It's against the law.
5: Okay, so instead of making assumptions, Tom, why don't you go
10: down there? That's not an assumption. It is the law. Okay, John, I said I haven't been... John, listen... I haven't been inside it. I've been around it many times. Right? I live just up the road, okay? I haven't been inside it. The point I was making was I don't take heroin. I don't need to go in there. I have seen the bodies lying, as in people unconscious. I've seen people shooting up heroin into their toes and their feet in people's front gardens and people's gates. All right, I've asked police officers to intervene in this area, Abbotsford and North Richmond, and they've said, oh, what can we do? John, I have seen it. I've interviewed numerous parents of kids at the school, which is a stone's throw away from the drug injecting room. So I'm aware of it. Do you live near it, John?
5: Tom, I do, and I'm part of that community. And one night I had to do a presentation on behalf of at a pub with 100 people who were against.
10: Yeah.
5: After my presentation, it was really sad that people left and there were people waiting to speak to me because they couldn't speak in front of their peers to tell me that they didn't know what the safe injecting room did. And that was not only help people to inject safely, but to maintain some sort of, some form of help to free up the ambos, some sort of help to, alleviate the community.
10: All right, well, John, all I know is I live just up the road. I used to go to a gym that was within 200 or 300 metres of the injecting room. I don't go to that gym anymore, partly for that reason. And I can tell you that I once saw a bloke almost run someone over and then smash into a car. And I tried to help him out of the car. He was sort of semi-conscious. The police arrived. They said, oh, yes, he's on drugs. We know who this is. So I have zero sympathy for all the drug users. They're a menace to themselves, and I might add in many cases a menace to society. And I think making excuses for people who cannot control their own lives. I mean, all I'm saying is if you want to argue the case for drug use as you are doing, then argue that it should be legalised and see how we go with that.
5: No, Tom, I'm sorry if I put across the right, my opinion incorrect.
10: No, you can put your opinion.
5: Asking you is to simply go there and pay a visit and get a tour of the place before you become so judgmental on something that you know nothing of.
10: Oh, I know nothing about it. All right, thank you, John. I've just told you how many people I've interviewed, how I've lived in the area for almost 30 years, and you say I know nothing about it, but you do because you're the font of all wisdom. Thank you, John. News headlines now with David Armstrong. David, good morning.
6: I think he wants to share a needle with you.
10: And my mother lived down the road from the drug injecting room for, until she died, 20 years. So there you go. So to say that I don't know that area, I know it like the back of my hand.
0: There is a spring in the step of One Nation this morning. One Nation MP Barnaby Joyce says the party's historic victory in Farah is, quote, the new reality for the nation. Kos Samaras, who is often on this program at Red Bridge, says the next election will be fought between Labor and One Nation. The coalition is now irrelevant.
10: Well, the newly elected MP for Farah, David Farley, joins us in a couple of minutes.
0: And Barnaby Joyce, out this morning talking, says it's not just the regents. They want the suburbs as well. They want metro, and they're getting very, very good feedback. Prime Minister's out this morning laying the groundwork

0: to Michael Sackhall from...
1: Sackhall is the political commentator for Nine Newspapers.
0: And as you said, they'll wear it for a week and it'll be forgotten. They'll wear it for a week. The boss of Sydney Cemeteries wants to turn them into multi-use sites, yoga classes, family sites, cemeteries, maybe even running tracks. Turning cultural landmarks, including art exhibitions, opera, chamber music, as well as bird watching, because they shouldn't be looked upon as...
1: We're speaking to the CEO. She's the CEO of Metropolitan Memorial Parks, which turns out that's the new word for cemeteries.
0: I know.
1: Well, you go and play tennis there. I don't know.
0: Kick a football. Maybe. And in sport, Lucas Herbert, Victorian, has won a spot at next month's US Open. He won his first LIV Golf event. He pocketed $5.5 million.
1: Yeah, we'll make the most of it because LIV Golf ends at the end of this year.
0: $5.5 million. That's all there at 11.
1: Thank you, Dave. 133-693. Well, as you just heard in our news headlines, the next election will be fought between the Labor Party and One Nation. Newly elected federal MP for Farrer, Southern New South Wales, David Farley in a moment. And your calls at 25 to 11.
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3: This week, we saw the attempted firebomb of the new Cherry car dealership in Port Melbourne. And on the line now is James Sussler, the owner of that business. James, hello.
4: G'day, Jackie.
3: Have you been threatened? Did you see this coming at all?
4: Jackie, no. 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That's the worst part. We actually don't know why this is happening.
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1: It is 21 to 11. We have an email here from Bruno who says, if both parents need to work these days, how do single mums and single dads survive? Bruno, it's tough, and I know some single parents and

0: generally they really have to lean on their parents, as in the children's grandparents, for, you know, dropping off, picking up from school, going to excursions, that sort of thing. Life is not difficult, not easy, I should say, as a single parent. Okay, so there was, well, I'd say probably an historic by-election on the weekend. Not that by-elections by themselves are historic, but the seat of Farah, which borders the Murray River for a big chunk of it, changed hands. It's been a Liberal Party seat for a long time, but it's now in the hands of One Nation, who got a massive share of the vote. The newly elected MP for Farah, David Farley, good morning.
1: Good morning, Tom.
0: Congratulations. So my father owned a farm near Moolamine, so I sort of know the area along the Edward River reasonably well. Is the shift, the voting shift, historic, and is it permanent in your view?
1: Well, definitely historic. The numbers tell us that. And, of course, the time tenure tells us. Is it permanent? Yes, I think it is permanent. One Nation was able to demonstrate, one, they are all good listeners. They listen to the Farah constituency. Two, One Nation had policies and action plans that resonated with the One Nation, the Farah constituents. They liked it and they followed it. We've talked about what we can do in time windows of time between now and the 28 election. What we want to do as far as getting the heavy lifting done to set up reform and policy change. It's a generational change happening across Farah, but more importantly, it's an aspirational change. One Nation was able to give people aspiration with the platform that we want to execute on their behalf.
0: Given it's a largely rural seat, but it does include, like, Aubrey Wodonga and so forth, I mean, does having Barnaby Joyce in One Nation, has that helped?
1: Barnaby's a skilled politician. He's a regional politician. Barnaby's authentic. He's honest. He's everything you see is what you get. He's a performer. He's erudite and articulate. He's what you call the real deal. And regional people across Farah like the real deal.
0: Is it a case of One Nation has always stood for what it has historically stood for, and the electorate has changed, or is it just a rejection of the old parties, Labor and Liberal? How would you characterise it?
1: It's One Nation has been true to form, true to itself, and true to its form through its entire 30 years. Pauline Hanson has stood the test of time. She has demonstrated she has been the consistency in the Australian Parliament. She's been there both with policy and with presence. I think it's really 25. What we did learn is that 25 years as a safe seat is a neglected seat, and being a safe seat means there's no competition in it. Being a safe seat is that there's no investment in it. And the constituents of the Farah are changing generationally. They can see what they're missing out on. Representation's what they want. Then following that, they need community infrastructure investment and good policy to operate their families and their business in.
0: Now, obviously, I mean, Farah is New South Wales, albeit it borders a big chunk of Victoria. But how do you think One Nation will go in the upcoming Victorian state election?
1: Well, if you go by the flow of volunteers that came into Farah over the campaigning period and the big flow that came in on Saturday itself, the quality of the representatives that One Nation's mustering together to be their candidates, I think no One Nation is going to go extremely well. And if they replicate their listing campaign, their policy articulation campaign and action plans in Victoria, they'll do extremely well.
0: Do you think One Nation will become the new conservative force in Australian politics, federal and state?
1: Well, we reached there at the end of our beginning on Saturday evening. We're through the ceiling now, and I feel comfortable that we will. It will take time, but that time marches on quickly. People are impatient, and people have good memories of the past. So it's very, very hard, especially in Farah, for the conservative parties that held Farah to sell their credentials. They were worn out. I think the same will happen in Victoria. So to answer your question, yes. I do think from conservative politics, One Nation will become relevant and a force.
0: Because Cos Samaras, you may or may not have heard of, but he's a director of a company called Redbridge Consulting, which does a lot of polling. He has said that the next couple of elections, that is federal, state and federal, will be between Labor and One Nation. He reckons the Nationals and the Liberals are finished.
1: I don't know the gentleman himself. No, I don't. All I do know is that the constituencies looking for representation, they're tired and worn out of what they've had. They literally, it's been a uni-party type operation with Labor, Nationals, and the Liberal Party. You look at the leadership and the leadership of both parties, how they ran their campaign in Farrer. They didn't focus on Farrer. They focused on One Nation and me, the candidate. Which was a mistake. We enjoyed it. We enjoyed their mistake, but the candidates, the constituents didn't. You know, what people are looking for now is focusing on the issues. Cost of living is a big issue. Cost of electricity is a big issue. The availability of fuel to run your car and run your tractor is a big issue. Water is a big issue. Immigration is a big issue. Housing is a big issue. You go right through the whole lot and tick. You can't put a tick against any of it at the moment. And there's been no challenge from the opposition, and there's been no appreciative effort from the government. So One Nation has the courage and the tenacity to take those issues to the parliament floor, put them in relevance, contest them, and ultimately our goal is to represent them.
0: Well, look, good luck with it. Thank you for your time. David Farley there, newly elected MP for Farrer. And Farrer is a big chunk of southwestern New South Wales. In fact, it pretty much is southwestern New South Wales. 133693, mornings at 3aw.com.au. Tony Jones is next. We're going to have a 19th football team fairly soon, the Tassie Devils. Does that mean we need a 20th team, possibly based in Darwin? We'll find out in a moment at 14 to 11.
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3: It's Brad Arnold from Transport Victoria. A car's ended up upside down in Somerton on Somerton Road, affecting eastbound traffic heading up towards the Hume Highway. It's at the Oztrak Drive intersection. Traffic down to one lane, guided by police around the intersection. Allow some extra time as you make your way through. And coaches are replacing trains on the Ballarat, Ararat and Merivara lines between Bacchus Marsh, Ballarat, Ararat and Merivara until last service on Wednesday for continuing works on the connecting freight line. Keep yourself extra time in both directions. Check the V-Line website.
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0: It is 11 to 11. 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They're presenting The Magic Pudding from the 15th to the 30th of May. 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Now 13 degrees. Our forecast top is a sunny 18. And just quickly, we just had an off-air word on the street from Dino who says no fewer than six bus stop shelters have been smashed by vandals along Newlands Road, Coburg North, between the prison and the former prison on the lake. Gee, six. Vandalism. Look, anyway, Dino, thank you. We'll check it out. And you could be in the running for the weekly prize, the $1,000 voucher to spend at Imp Jewellery. And then there's the yearly prize, $60,000 towards a Mercedes of your choice, thanks to Mercedes-Benz Brighton. Their end of financial year trading bonus pays $5,000 more for any make or model traded in. 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
0: Well, how many football teams is too many? In a year or so, we'll have the Tassie Devils joining the AFL. That'll take us to 19 teams, which is going to make the fixture increasingly awkward. Tony Jones, good morning.
13: Good morning. So, yeah, I mean, we did have, back in the day, a bye, and it was horrible. I mean, even the early stages of this season, we had, you know, an uneven competition, an uneven ladder that wasn't even worth looking at. Things have evened themselves out a little bit now. But when that team comes in, the Tassie team, Tom, we're going to have it again. So do we need a 20th team? I would say yes. The debate, of course, is where is that team based? And then I would take it one giant step further, and once we've got 20 teams, actually have two divisions of 10, top four, you go back to an eight-team final system.
0: I see four teams from each division.
13: Correct.
0: Not a premier division and then one to which you get relegated.
13: No, definitely not. No, because I think that would be unfair to you and every other Carlton fan for you to be in the inferior division.
0: It's a bit mean, but I can't fault your logic. What about, I saw yesterday GWS playing at home, only had something like 9,000 people turn up and watch them. I mean, that seems to be an experiment which has failed in Western Sydney. Why don't we just relocate GWS and stick with 18 teams?
13: Well, hang on, but you're still going to have, and we'll relocate them where?
0: To Tassie.
13: You're still going to have an uneven competition.
0: No. Just make them the Tassie Devils.
13: Yes, you can.
0: Who's on top of the ladder?
13: Who's on top? Sydney.
0: Sydney. What do they used to be called? South Melbourne.
13: Yeah, but hang on a minute. You've just scuttled your own argument there because Sydney was also a basket case for 20 years, and look at them now. So
0: yes.
13: You need to give GWS a go.
0: No, well, we've given them a go, and they've been, how old is GWS? They're probably 15, 16 years old, aren't they?
13: Yeah, and for most of that time, they've been in the finals.
0: Yes,
13: and,
0: but no one watches them, TJ.
13: Well, but that was the case with the Sydney Swans as well. It was also the case with the Bad News Bears, the Brisbane Bears, when they first started at Carrara. Yeah. No one watched them.
0: And then we moved Fitzroy. And it worked.
13: It wasn't that long ago that Port Adelaide needed to put a giant tarp over the stands because no one was going to those games. So you've got to give it a go. It's a long-term thing. I mean, based on your theory, Melbourne Storm should pack up shop as well.
0: Well, maybe they should. Hey, I've got an email here from another Tony who wants to know, are you wearing the expensive Collingwood watch that Eddie Maguire gave you yesterday?
13: I'm not at the moment, but it was quite humbling and very generous of Eddie go on.
0: On a more serious note, though, about the fixture, let's say we do end up with 20 teams, which seems likely. We'll have Tassie at the number 19 and then maybe even a Northern Territory team at number 20. I mean, can we continue to only have 23 or 24 rounds when most teams will only play each other once? I mean, how can that work?
13: Well, that's the other thing, that if you have these two divisions, I don't know whether you can sort of have the same sort of structure that what we've got at the moment. Maybe you do go to a more pure fixture whereby you only ever play each other once. Look, this is something that's all got to be, you know, configured for the next lot of broadcast rights, or maybe even the broadcast rights after that, because gone, you know, and I know that, you know, in the conversation so far, you've thrown up Fitzroy, South Melbourne, and, you know, dinosaurs like you and me, Tom, have got to let go of those VFL days. The competition, yes, we do. The competition. I mean, if you had your way, you'd still have Jack, Lou, and Bob on a Sunday morning on World of Sport.
0: Yeah, I mean, we'd have league teams on Thursday night. It'd be fantastic.
13: I know, but the game's evolving, and, you know, the AFL know all too well that rugby league is posing a serious threat to the AFL in terms of TV numbers and the like, and that's why there's a battle royale at the moment for the rights for the NRL. So they've got to evolve, and if that means a 20th team and two divisions, which is not being spoken about by anyone except myself, I think, so be it. But I don't want to go back to that situation where we have a bye. Yeah. I'm not entirely sure I even like this whole... I did initially the wild card, 9th and 10th, sort of figuring off in finals. But based on what we're seeing at the moment, it is going to reward mediocrity.
0: Yeah, no doubt. All right, thank you, Tony. Tony Jones here. But the problem is, let's say you put, you know, Carlton, Collingwood in one in each of these two theoretical divisions. They never play each other unless it's in finals. Like... that just, you know, you get rid of the derbies and the big, the traditional contests and all the rest of it. 1-3-6-9-3-8-5-11.
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0: It is almost 11 o'clock, so news coming up in a moment with David Armstrong. After news, this will disappoint many people, including me, the National Australia Bank is looking at hiring apparently up to 1,500 workers in Vietnam and India. I don't know if that means call centre workers or mortgage approvals or whatever, but they're an Australian bank serving Australian customers. They're offshoring Australian jobs, it would seem. We're going to speak to the Finance Sector Union about that. Also, you heard this also in our news earlier on in the program. People doing other activities in cemeteries like yoga and picnics. Do you want to have a picnic surrounded by gravestones? Anything else you'd like to discuss, you know what to do. 133-693.
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3: 14 degrees in Melbourne, mostly sunny atop today, 18. It's 11 o'clock. Good morning. I'm David Armstrong. Paramedics are being told to walk away from patients if they feel unsafe. It's in response to a disturbing surge in violent attacks against first responders. Follows the news, a pregnant paramedic was punched in the face and stomach by a woman who she just saved from a drug overdose. Ambulance Victoria CEO Jordan Emery says Victorians need to do better.
4: To be subjected to violence and a pattern of violence that seems to be ongoing is really both shocking and infuriating for me as their leader, because my people are fundamentally good people who are so committed to caring for the community.
3: One Nation believes it could hold the balance of power in the lower house of federal parliament after the next election. The minor party now has two MPs after it convincingly won the Farrer by-election over the weekend. One Nation's confident it can win as many as 11 seats and will target electorates in Western Sydney and Queensland. Leader Pauline Hanson says her party will be a force in the Senate and the House of Representatives.
5: If we get the balance of power in the lower house, that it makes a big impact. And the same is in the Senate.
6: Do you think you will in the lower house?
5: Well, the figures they're pulling up now is about 11 seats. Now, that could be the case. Albanese is on the nose, and they're going to lose a lot of seats.
3: The Shadow Federal Treasurer, Tim Wilson, says the government must explain a string of broken promises set to be included in tomorrow's federal budget.
26: The government is going to have to be full and transparent about the deceit and betrayal they have put forward. The government in its announcement is going to have to be clear about what the rules are going to be and who is going to be hit.
3: Labor's expected to rein in the capital gains tax discount and negative gearing concessions. New study has found two-thirds of Australian councils now consider homelessness a significant issue, up 10% from a decade ago. Current policy does not mandate that councils facilitate housing and accommodation support. Lead researcher Dr. Andrew Clark says nearly 80% felt they needed to act due to resident complaints.
27: The level of community expectation on councils to act. So that puts them in a bit of an interesting situation where they don't necessarily have a mandate or that much capacity, but there's a lot of community pressure, community expectation to act.
3: In overseas news, a hard-left faction of Britain's Labour Party is set to topple Prime Minister Sir Keir Starmer after the party was wiped out in weekend council elections. Donald Trump has taken to social media to describe Iran's response to the latest peace proposal as totally unacceptable, and he has ordered bombing operations resume. And passengers who are on board the cruise ship at the centre of a deadly hantavirus outbreak are now making their way home from the Canary Islands. In finance, the All Ordinaries down 78, our dollar 72.47 US.
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3: Hawthorne is preparing to be without Tom Barras, and for a number of weeks after suffering a hamstring injury in the loss to Fremantle. Key defender had scans on the weekend, the Hawks to face Melbourne on Saturday. Jordan Dawson's third quarter in Adelaide's 37-point win over Richmond's being applauded. captain leading the Crows from 10 points down at half-time with 10 touches and a goal. Teammate Josh Rochelle telling 3AW Football the skipper was an inspiration in his first game back after his brother's death.
6: We love playing alongside him. He's a fabulous captain, and we thought this week it'd be nice to have him behind the ball and kickstart our ball movement a little bit, but we really need to kind of lift our contest in that second half, and when we chucked him in the guts, he really bought that and led from the front.
3: Australia's Lucas Herbert claimed his first LIV Golf title, a four-shot victory in the event in Virginia. That's the latest news and sport.
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11: It's Brad from Transport Victoria. Looking a lot better for eastbound traffic along Somerton Road through Somerton, heading up towards the Hume Highway at Austrac Drive after a car ended up on its roof. All lanes are now open and traffic has eased off nicely. Got police directing traffic in Laylaw right outside Laylaw train station with the boom gate faults. 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On public transport, there are major delays for the Belgrave train line and works that are still affecting the Frankston and Stony Point train lines, with bus replacing trains between Cheltenham and Frankston.
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3: A mostly sunny day, a top of 18 degrees. Tomorrow, cloud clearing 19. Wednesday, a cloudy day 21. And Thursday, sunny conditions 21. Friday, mostly sunny, 21 degrees. On the bays today, variable winds, 10 knots, waves around half a metre. The airport, 16. Mount Dandenong, 15. In the city, it's 14 degrees. David Armstrong, Melbourne Zone, 3AW.
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0: It is 7 past 11. In a moment, do you care when Australian businesses send jobs offshore? Like, if it's not your job that's being offshored or outsourced, do you care? I say this because we've all dealt with call centres, which clearly are based in Mumbai or the Philippines or whatever, and it can be frustrating because they struggle to deal with Australian English and only have authority to do things up to a certain level. Also, you can spend hours on hold waiting for someone to answer the phone. The National Australia Bank is reported today are looking at hiring 1,500 offshore workers in Vietnam and India. Now, I don't think it's because they're expanding their banking services in Vietnam and India. I think it's doing things there that probably used to be done here in Australia. Anyway, we'll speak to the Finance Sector Union in a moment. First, there's some emails, mornings@3aw.com.au. I had a vigorous on-air debate before with John, who is an advocate for the drug injecting room in North Richmond. I'm not a fan of it simply because it encourages people to take drugs and it encourages people to do what is an obviously an illegal activity. And I don't know, maybe I'm a bit a bit black and white on these sorts of issues. But for a government to say, to agree on our statute books that this activity, the buying and using of drugs, is illegal, but we're going to have a taxpayer-funded facility in which you can do it, to me that just doesn't make sense. I mean, again, if I want to drive down the Monash at 160 k's an hour, do I get, you know, do we have a lane for people like me who say, I love driving at speed, why can't I do it? No, of course we don't. Well, what is the difference with drugs? Alan says, legalising drugs in this environment would be insane. We've already lost control, says Alan, of the cigarette trade. We're losing control of the alcohol trade. Shops and restaurants are being firebombed. If we legalise drugs, all this would get worse. Well, not just that, Alan, but I mean, in North American cities, both in Canada and in the US, where drugs have been legalised, you've got this problem of just people like zombies, you know, taking methamphetamine and heroin and fentanyl and just ketamine, all sorts of things, and they're all over the place. But I mean, do we want a society like that? Marius says we could have a two-tier competition with 20 teams, 10 in Victoria and 10 outside Victoria. Well, that'd just be the old VFL, wouldn't it? Wouldn't be a bad thing. Maybe invite Sydney and the Brisbane Lions to come down and play and call them Fitzroy and South Melbourne when they're down here. And David says, is it required that when you do the advertisement for Mercedes-Benz at Brighton that you have to pronounce Brighton as you do? Well, David, isn't that how people in Brighton say it? Like Beck Judd? I don't know. Liz, good morning.
13: Good morning, John. Love your show.
0: Tom.
13: Just on the emergency workers who, you know, put their lives at risk every day. I'm a nurse, and the acronym we are taught is Doctors A, B, C, D, and D. The first letter stands for danger, and we have to look out for that before we proceed with the response, the seeking help, airway, breathing, circulation, and defibrillation.
0: But what if, Liz, you think things are okay and you're treating someone who's, well, taken some drugs or something, and then they wake up and start lashing out? Because the suggestion here is at that point in time you would abandon the treatment and just walk away. Would you do that?
13: Absolutely, yeah. You don't put at risk. It's just not worth it, and that's what we follow, whether it's an aggressive patient, a fire, you know, a slippery floor or something. You have to look after yourself first.
0: Well, I agree with you, Liz, and you know, I have zero sympathy with anybody, drug-affected or not, who decides to lash out at an emergency services worker, particularly when that emergency services worker is trying to, in this case, treat the person doing the lashing out. And again, what sort of a woman, drug-affected or not, punches a pregnant woman in the stomach? Look, Liz, thank you. 133693. So as I mentioned, the National Australian Bank, it's reported today, is trying to hire 1,500 offshore workers in both Vietnam and India. I don't know exactly what it's for. It could be call centres, although India maybe, Vietnam almost certainly not. It's probably things like the grunt work to do with mortgage approvals and so forth. An ex-scarce national president of the Finance Sector Union of Australia. Wendy Streets, good morning.
14: Good morning. How are you?
0: Well, I'm good. Do we know exactly what the NAB is doing here?
14: No, we don't. At this point in time, we don't have any detail from NAB about this media comment that sort of started on Friday and has got a big run this morning. We've reached out to NAB and sought a meeting with them to find out what is behind this, but at this point I don't have any detail.
0: Because we've asked them for a statement, they've sent us one. They say, the NAB is building a modern workforce that best supports our customers. Our workforce continues to evolve and we have more than 41,000 employees globally. My guess is most of those employees are in Australia, but I'm just trying to think, apart from a call centre, would things like mortgage processing, some of the grunt work going through applications, could that be done in a place like India or Vietnam?
14: Oh, absolutely. Look, there's a multitude of roles that are already being performed in the likes of India and Vietnam. Like, this is not the first time NAB have what's called, their latest strategy is called Follow the Sun. So that strategy was announced last year by the CEO, and that absolutely includes more offshoring of Australian roles because they want a workforce that's working 24 hours a day to supposedly deliver quicker, more prompt service to their customers. But what we know from our members is what happens is there's just work intensification drops into when they come to work in the morning. All this work from overseas that has been done while they've been, you know, overnight in our time frame is sitting there waiting for them to action. But you can only do a day's work in a day's time.
0: I get that. Look, to be fair, I don't have a problem. I mean, if there's work available when you come in, I mean, that's what my job is like and plenty of people's jobs are like. You know, you start work the moment you arrive. We don't have an hour to sit around chatting about things. But, I mean, so what you're saying is the follow the sun idea, that is that work is taking place around the clock, and the only way to do it around the clock is to have some workers based in other countries. Is that NAB's argument?
14: That's their strategy, yes. Yeah.
0: Right. I mean, the thing for me is, of course, is that, I mean, NAB is an Australia-only bank. I mean, they used to have operations in America and stuff, and it didn't work very well. And I sort of feel like if all your customers are in Australia, maybe your workers should be in Australia too.
14: Oh, we totally agree. We meet constantly with NAB on behalf of our members. You know, this draining of the skills level in Australia is something across our industry that we are extremely worried about, and our members are extremely worried about. Their job security is the number one issue for our members and has been for a significant period of time.
0: So do we think that Australian workers will lose their jobs, or are these jobs in Vietnam and India, are these added to the NAB workforce?
14: Look, what we've seen since they announced the Follow the Sun strategy last year is usually the ones that we know about have been a combination of direct job loss, some people being redeployed into new jobs, additional staff obviously being put on in either India or Vietnam, sometimes both, which is a reduction in the Australian workforce. So out of that 44,000 globally?
0: They said 41,000 globally.
14: 41,000. 33,000 of those are Australian workers currently. So that's the proportion. But our fear is that this is actually a strategy that is heightening the volume of workers in both India and Vietnam, especially at the detriment of our Australian workforce.
0: All right, thank you for your time. Wendy Streets there, National President of the Finance Sector Union. Look, this is a difficult one because, like, I, for example, know that most accountants now get their grunt-level bookkeeping done overseas. You know, they can get it done in India a lot of the time for a fraction of the price that you would pay in Australia. And it does mean that they can get stuff done more quickly and at a lower cost to clients. And I'm a client of an accounting firm, as most people are, and, I mean, they say this helps keep the bills down. And the NAB, you know, this idea that if you work 24 hours a day, not in any individual, but if work is going on 24 hours a day, then work gets done more quickly is undoubtedly true. But it does mean that there will be fewer people employed here in Australia. Karen joins us. So, Karen, good morning.
15: Good morning, Tom. How are you?
0: Good. So do you work for the NAB?
15: I do. I actually work for their online trading, which is called NAB Trade. And I can tell you for the last 2 years, if not a bit longer, that we have been training what we call the NABI team, our jobs. And first it was just, oh, they're there to help us out. And then it was, we're training them to also now QC, which is quality control.
0: So I understand, so your job is to train these offshore workers to do whatever the job is that they're doing.
15: Correct.
0: Right. So have you been
15: them to take our jobs?
0: And is that what happens?
15: Yes, it is. We've been told by June next month that we will be losing people. We will be losing our contractors, our people that have been seconded to our team, which have years of experience now. We will be losing to them. And the problem is, Tom, I've been there a long time. And I find that now these people, unfortunately, don't understand our documentation, what we do.
0: Well, this is what I'm wondering. I mean, India I sort of get because, you know, a big chunk of the Indian population speaks English and speaks it well, or at least to our ear. But Vietnam, what would someone in Vietnam be doing for the NAB?
15: Well, for NAB, I can't say. I can only talk for the online trading side of it, that our work has gone to India. We've lost a lot of people. We've been pushed into jobs that we don't want to do, pushed into other teams that we know nothing of really or very little of what they do, because our jobs have now been taken.
0: Okay. All right. Well, thank you, Karen. I'm sorry about that. It won't fix it, but we'll give you two bottles of Deportly handcrafted Heathkit Shiraz. Again, the Indian jobs I sort of understand only because they speak English, or at least about a third of the country does, maybe a quarter. But Vietnam, what would someone in Vietnam be doing for the NAB? 1-3-6-9-3, mornings at 3aw.com.au. More calls, more emails ahead at 19 past 11.
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11: It's Brad Arnold from Transport Victoria. We've got boom gate problems in Laylaw outside Laylaw train station. Police are directing traffic. High Street is open, but side streets currently closed off. Follow the direction. It allows some extra time detouring through the area. Freeway is running well. No troubles inbound of the Western Freeway after an earlier collision just after Christie's Road. A little busy at the city end of the Westgate Freeway in towards the Burnley Tunnel. And train time stopping at Barodia until later this year. Shuttle buses are operating between Bayswater, Barodia and Ferntree Gully.
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0: It is 22 past 11. Now, we had an off-air word on the street about half an hour ago from Dino. He said six bus stop shelters have been smashed allegedly by vandals along Newlands Road in Coburg North. Stavros has also called us in the last couple of minutes. Another three or four bus stops have been smashed along Punt Road from Windsor to South Yarra. And David says another three to four bus shelters have been smashed along Sydney Road in Faulkner. What is going on? And we just spoke with the Wendy Streets from the Finance Sector Union of Australia. She said the National Australia Bank's policy of employing workers all around the world so that work on mortgages and so forth can be done 24 hours a day is called Follow the Sun, which somewhat bizarrely was also the title of a surf movie from 1983. and I saw it at the Lawn Cinema. That won't make the sacked workers at National Australian Bank feel any better, of course. 133693, just a reminder, escape your pricey telco. 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Now, Trent joins us. What have you seen, Trent?
1: Hey, Tom. Look, just I was heading outbound on Eastlink and inbound just before the Ferntree Gully turnoff there. Looks like there's a dump truck that's obviously ignited inside. So they pulled off to the side and a lot of black smoke billowing out of it, but it's normally like a lithium fire or something that happens in those things.
0: Yeah, people chuck in used batteries and things and they catch fire.
1: They do, yeah. They combust. But, yeah, it looked like it was starting to get pretty nasty.
0: So it's outbound on Eastlink just before Ferntree Gully Road and the truck is in the emergency lane on the left-hand side?
1: Yeah, that's it.
0: Got it.
1: Yep.
0: All right, good on you, Trent. We'll check it out with Transport Victoria, whatever it's called these days. And with that word on the street, you could be in the running for a yearly prize. You'll find out on Friday, $60,000 towards a Mercedes of your choice. Thanks to Mercedes-Benz Brighton. They're Melbourne's only all-in-one Mercedes-Benz retailer. Bruce, good morning.
2: Morning, Tom. Look, I get sick of these bloody union people you have on. Now, they're as dumb as dog shit, pardon my French, but they're fighting now for a four-day work week with 25% increase in pay, the same pay as for a five-day week. What do they think businesses are going to do when they can go overseas? Yeah. They're forcing them overseas. And the other thing I wanted to bring up, too, is this dumb Albanese government. Now, you remember back in the 30s and the 40s, England was the powerhouse of Europe. Now you go over there and are a bloody cot case. And it's all because of these left-wing governments that have got no bloody common sense, and they only think of today, not tomorrow.
0: Hmm.
2: And I've had about enough of it.
0: Bruce, you could have a four-day work week and working from home on the farm.
2: Well, wouldn't that be great, wouldn't it?
0: Yes, it would. No, I take your point, and look, you are right. I mean, the ACTU and a couple of other unions, we spoke to one of them, I think it was a fortnight ago, they are pushing for 80% of the work for 100% of the pay, so a four-day week but with 5 days' pay, and that I don't think can work. I mean, some bosses might agree to do it. You buy this argument that productivity will go up so much that you can do in 4 days what you used to do in five. Well, that begs the question, why weren't you working harder when you were doing 5 days of work a week? But that combined with working from home in particular, you know, if workers just become disembodied voices on the other end of a computer screen or images and voices, eventually maybe offshoring is what's going to happen. And it is happening. Steve, good morning.
4: Good morning, Tom. Further to that point, if all these people are complaining and they want to work from home and they've got the right to do that sort of thing, as an employer, as a guy in business, been in business now 40 years, why would I pay somebody $30 an hour, for instance, to work from home when I can find somebody in Vietnam or India to do it for $10 an hour, which is completely over the odds, not have to pay superannuation, long service leave, sick pay, holiday pay, work cover, don't have to pay for their equipment or computers, and I can still have them working 24 hours a day. Why would I have somebody in a
0: chair? I agree, Steve. Apart from, I don't know if you had some patriotic sense that you only wanted to employ Australians, but I agree. It's like today we've got a new owner in the building today. Channel 9 sold us a few weeks ago. And I made sure I turned up to work on time and I had my 3AW jacket on and everything to impress our new owners. I don't know if they were impressed, but I hope so. Thank you, Steve. Jeff, good morning.
5: Morning, Tom. Look, this debate is very interesting. You know, it's always the low-level workers that are being outsourced overseas, aren't they? It's never senior management. But you know what? There is not one thing that we manufacture or do in this country that can't be outsourced overseas for a cheaper rate. Let's outsource everything. And then where are we going to be in 10 years' time?
0: Well, that's a good point, Jeff. I was thinking slightly less about the offshoring of jobs, but about the potential for AI to create real holes in the job market and, you know, how one should invest one's money if AI is taking over everything. And one of the big problems is I see if, and it's not absolutely the case yet, but if AI gets rid of a lot of jobs in knowledge industries, you start thinking, well, okay, I mean, even supermarkets and things, which are supposedly recession-proof, but if people are unemployed, they can't afford to shop, They can't drive on toll roads and they can't go out for dinner and go on holidays and do all sorts of things. And you can go down a sort of rabbit hole fairly quickly that we'll have no jobs in this country fairly soon. Look, all I would say is, Jeff, is that the problem we have is that for big companies like NAB, you know, their executives are legally required to maximise profit for shareholders. It's a legal requirement. And if someone comes up and says, we can get these people in Vietnam to do IT work for us, and they cost one quarter of getting Australians to do it in Australia, and the work is just as good, then it's very hard for the CEO or the board to say, oh, well, we'll keep paying the Australians more. Mary, good morning.
6: Tom, I'm just ringing up about this offshore employees. Do they still pay the super on these offshore employees?
0: Almost certainly not, Mary. They would probably, I mean, I'm only guessing here, but they probably pay them as contractors, and I don't think those countries have the equivalent of superannuation. So, no, they wouldn't get Australian-style super.
6: Payroll tax.
0: That's a good point. I might look into that because payroll tax is... I wonder if it's only employees. Well, payroll tax is actually a Victorian state tax. And I don't know if it applies to workers you might have in other states or just to Victorian workers. And even that's an issue. Like, imagine if you've got, I mean, NAB is nationally headquartered in Victoria. But let's say for payroll tax reasons, it's cheaper to employ people in Brisbane. Maybe they would do that, like for, you know, back office type stuff. Mary, that's a good question. I hadn't thought about that with payroll tax. News headlines now at 11:30 with David Armstrong. David, good morning.
8: Good morning. The news at midday, it's very, very early in the morning in Britain, but the clock is ticking for Sir Keir Starmer.
0: Yeah, he's apparently... But one person who isn't going to win is already formally challenged, but this is drawing out other people who might have the ability to take over.
8: Labour was wiped out in weekend council elections in Britain, which are an indicator as to the bigger picture, but they got absolutely decimated by Reform, and the Greens picked up some seats. There's a couple of people in the background who want that job. One is Angela Rayner. She is the former Chancellor. Who was sent to Coventry.
0: She got done.
8: Did not pay tax.
0: Yeah, there was the equivalent of stamp duty. Claimed a discount when she didn't deserve it.
8: On a holiday house. And there's a character called Andy Burnham. This is amazing. But these are the hard left people who are coming in there. He's the mayor of Manchester. Yes. Doesn't even sit in the parliament. But they will elevate him very, very quickly. He was drummed out. Remember Jeremy Corbyn? And remember how left he was? Andy Burnham was one of those. And they drummed them all out of the party a couple of years ago.
0: And now they're coming back.
8: I'm very interested in British politics, as you can tell.
0: So am I. I read a couple of British news. When I say read, I mean I scan the headlines and whatever. Because I just have this theory that whatever Britain is doing, we will do. And when you look at Reform could become the next government of the UK, and you think, well, is One Nation sort of the rough local equivalent of Reform? Yes, it is. What does that mean? And we spoke to David Farley from from One Nation. He's won the by-election in Farrah and won it in a canter.
8: You have a look at some of the people that got elected to council in Britain.
0: Oh, it's extraordinary.
8: It's amazing.
0: Like is it Birmingham? They have pro-Gaza, pro-Muslim-only parties.
8: Yeah.
0: And like, you know, they want Sharia law and things like that. That's considered a normal thing.
8: It's a council. They don't campaign on bins and picking up and parks and this and that. Anyway, the things you find in the back of a Holden, Colorado, a huge haul of drugs, cash found in the back of a ute during a police intercept, a beverage. They found a kilogram of cocaine, amphetamines, $100,000 in cash. They had a chat to the gentleman involved. They went to an address in Wallen.
0: It's a medical issue.
8: Oh. Why did they find another 2 kilograms of cocaine, a firearm, and ammunition?
0: In case he runs out.
8: Exactly. In sport, just quickly, Eddie Summerfield is at the launch for the Sir Doug Nicholls round of football, a celebration of Indigenous football. It is the Gold Coast who've got the game up in Darwin, and they played there on the weekend, and they've chosen to stay up there. A balmy 31 degrees.
0: Yeah, and not just that, and humid.
8: Humid. They'll be playing Port Adelaide in the weekend. That's all there at midday.
0: Thank you, David. 133693. We've just had an off-air word on the street from Jane. Apparently, we've had, I think, 3 or 4 calls now about smashed bus shelters. Jane says that multiple bus shelters along McDonald's Road in Epping have also been smashed. And her son reckons he witnessed a car shooting out the glass. What is going on? I mean, I'm used to people scratching sort of graffiti with a bottle top into bus shelters. But we literally dozens of these around Melbourne have been smashed. And to what end? Anyway, it's been reported to the Mill Park Police Station. Well, Jane, you also could be in the running for the yearly prize, $60,000 towards a Mercedes of your choice, thanks to Mercedes-Benz Brighton. They've got a Melbourne-wide vehicle pick-up and drop-off when you need your Mercedes serviced. Okay, more calls coming up, and cemeteries are thinking about doing things to attract more people. No, not more people dying, but people having picnics, people doing yoga, people having receptions in a graveyard. What do you reckon? 133-693-27 to midday.
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0: 23 to 12. Would you spend your leisure time in a cemetery, in a graveyard? That's apparently what they want to do. People doing yoga, people having picnics, people hosting receptions. Find out more about that in a moment. But on banks offshoring or outsourcing jobs to other countries, Christopher says maybe a condition of obtaining an Australian banking licence is that banks must employ Australians. Well, yeah, I think that ship sailed quite some time ago. Scott, good morning.
7: Yeah, morning, Tom. How are you?
0: Not bad, Scott.
7: A number of years ago, I worked for a different bank, not NAB, but we had a project where we offshored a whole bunch of back office roles to Malaysia. And I actually went across there, lived there for about 4 years, working with a team over there before coming back to Australia. So all the big banks do it.
0: Yeah.
7: It's a lot of back office processing work. You don't need to be in Australia to input data into a system and check it and make sure it's correct. And there's a question before around, do they pay the workers super, et cetera? Well, they don't pay Australian super, but they do pay obviously all the required super in that particular jurisdiction.
0: Yeah, sure. And roughly, what is the cost differential? Like, you know, if Australia's 100%, how much cheaper is like Malaysia?
7: About a third.
0: So I assume it only costs one third as much.
7: About that, yeah. So if you've got a person in Australia on about 100K, you're probably paying them 30K equivalent salary. So it's significant. It's significant.
0: And the job they do is just as good.
7: Yeah, it's just as good. I mean, you do all the training, et cetera. It does take a number of years to get it up and running and working. But once it's up and running, it's that the quality is the same. And the follow the sun model, that's NAB haven't invented anything there. That's been going for years.
0: Yeah.
7: So essentially, while the Aussie business closes down for the day, the team in somewhere like Vietnam or India kick it off. But Vietnam's only a couple of hours behind Australia. India is probably better because they work a lot. The hours are a bit different. So.
0: Yeah.
7: You do have a 24-hour operation.
0: Look, I get it. And, you know, investment banks and people who trade the international markets and things, I mean, they have teams all around the world because the trade can take place 24 hours a day, or at least Monday to Saturday. Look, thank you, Scott. I appreciate your expertise. Now, just quickly, we've had all these calls about bus shelters being vandalised all around Melbourne. Dino in Coburg North, Stavros noticed it in Windsor and South Yarra, David in Faulkner And Jane

0: in Epping, and the police were sent us a statement. They say they're investigating criminal damage to the windows of several shops, businesses and houses across Melbourne over the weekend. It's understood several windows and areas from Melbourne's south, northwestern suburbs have been smashed. Police believe the incidents are linked and they are continuing to investigate. And if you saw anything, contact Crime Stoppers, 1-800-333-000. I just don't get why you would smash up bus shelters. I mean, if you're trying to extort someone, Public Transport Victoria. Okay, so when I was young, for some reason our parents really enjoyed going to old churches on family holidays, like in Tasmania. And as kids, we would run around the graveyards in different locations and, you know, see who could find the oldest gravestone. Like, oh, in Tassie, here's someone who was buried in 1830 or something like that. But I don't really think of graveyards as a place to go and host a leisure activity, like a picnic or yoga. An excuse, CEO of Metropolitan Memorial Parks, Denise Ora, good morning.
1: Good morning. How are you?
0: Oh, well, I'm good. So are we thinking we might change people's attitude to graveyards? Like you might go and have a picnic there on a sunny Sunday?
1: Well, that's what we'd really like to do. And I guess it's trying to remove some of the misconceptions. Like, of course, there's always the need for compassionate interment memorialisation services. But we have a lot of our sites that the community feels very much part of the cemetery. So we have sites where people like to dog walk. They walk through their prams. They sit and relax, reflect. We do have groups that do yoga. And so it's how do we, translate that across all of our different sites and really start looking at them as different spaces.
0: But is it, you know, sort of areas that aren't festooned with gravestones, like, you know, areas of just vacant land at the moment? Is that where you might do an outdoor yoga class or something?
1: Well, it's being able to find that space. So, no, some of them where they were doing sites might be adjacent or near, but obviously it's finding the appropriate space. We have a lot of areas that, of course, are high monumental. And what we're trying to do is to encourage people to visit, I guess, change perceptions. And then obviously as we look to optimise our sites or create more community areas, that's what we're trying to do, to be able to integrate those things.
0: Sure. But I mean, the sort of person might go and have a picnic there, is that because a close relative is buried there and they want to sort of pay their respects and have a picnic at the same time?
1: Yeah, so we have lots of different groups who will actually meet as a family, who will sit. We have different begolas and things like that where people will sit at more as a family to reflect. I'm not sort of saying that, you know, if you're going to have a big group, just come and have a picnic, but there are sites around the world where people do just visit. But right. Obviously, as you said, they will be more in more community-based areas. So some of the newer cemeteries that are being looked at around the world or optimisation, or particularly here in Greater Sydney, in New South Wales, where we have the new cemetery at MacArthur Park, where there's a lot of community space there.
0: And as I mentioned before, on family holidays, particularly in Tasmania, my parents loved going and visiting old churches. And as children, of course, we went along and we used to go and have a competition to see who could find the oldest gravestone. Does anybody mm-hmm. still do that?
1: Oh, my goodness, lots of people. I just when you were saying that, it just reminded me of me. I used to try and do etches and stones, so when I was younger. But lots of people, they love doing the tours. And, you know, we just launched our really cool Dead Famous series, which is a video series about notable individuals who were buried at our sites. And Ray Martin kindly did the narration for that. It's just, you know, growing interest. I guess it's sort of like an untapped archive of so many stories of different individuals.
0: Well, that's true. All right. Well, look, thank you, Denise. Denise Ora, CEO of Metropolitan Memorial Parks, which is what cemeteries are now called. I mean, obviously, if someone very close to you has died recently, it can be very sad. But if you're looking at, I don't know, famous gravestones, people more than a century ago, it's of historical interest. Now, look, we're getting more reports of smashed bus stops. Jim joins us from Footscray, I believe. What have you seen, Jim?
2: G'day, Tom. All along Footscray Station and in Footscray Central, smashed bus stops everywhere. It's remarkable. You can just add that to the list of crime problems we have here in Footscray.
0: I'm just trying to work out, I mean, this doesn't just sound like random vandalism. This sounds like a concerted campaign, but I'm not sure what smashing so many bus stops in Coburg, in South Yarra, in Fawkner, in Epping, and now in Footscray, what that achieves.
2: I'm just wondering if it might just be copycats.
0: Maybe.
2: There's, you know, someone, some low-life thug or group of thugs sees it in one area and for some moronic reason they say, hey, let's do the same. But, you know, the level of mentality.
0: Well, yeah, but Jim, this is all happening, like, you know, it's all happening in the past 2 days, we believe. Look, thank you, Jim. Stay on the line. Now, Richard, you're in Burwood. You've seen the same thing?
3: Yes, that's right. Only a couple of doors up from me, two bus shelters, one on each side of the road. One has one pane smashed. The other one has just about every pane smashed.
0: Right, and that's Huntingdale Road in Burwood.
3: Yes, not far short of where it runs into Highbury Road.
0: Righto, thank you, Richard. Well, look, something is going on beyond just straight vandalism. We've now had six calls. Dino in Coburg, Stavros in South Yarra, David in Faulkner, Jane in Epping, Jim we just heard from in Footscray, and Richard on the other side of the town, Huntingdale Road in Burwood. Well, the weekly word on the street prize, you all might have a crack at this, the $1,000 voucher to spend at Imp Jewellery, the handmade and remodelling specialist. 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We will endeavour to find out what is going on at 14 to 12.
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6: It's Brad from Transport Victoria. Northbound lanes of Kings Road in Kings Park currently blocked off at Main Road West due to a collision. Police and plenty of emergency services in attendance there. And delays starting to build northbound up towards the intersection. You can head over to Westwood Drive, Caroline Springs Boulevard, or even Sunshine Avenue northbound through Kialba. Better options than Kings Road northbound at the moment. And still police directing traffic in Laylaw near Laylaw train station with boom gates stuck down for extended periods. Drive with caution through the area and allow extra time detouring.
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0: Well, the stories about smashed bus stops continue. Sarah, just in the last couple of minutes, said along Brighton, Nepean Highway, there's smashed bus stops. And Gary says Frankston South, Frankston Flinders Road. smash bus stops. So there is something going on. Weather now for Victorian Opera. They're presenting the family classic, The Magic Pudding, 15th to the 30th of May. Tickets available from $28 at victorianopera.com.au. It's still 15 degrees. Our forecast top remains 18. Jeff, hello.
12: Oh, g'day, Tom. Tom, the whole idea of picnics at cemeteries is not a new thing. For many years now at Lilydale Cemetery, and I'm sure it's not organised, I'm sure it's just different families doing it, but you'll see people having picnics. I've also seen people playing the violin there, and even someone playing a saxophone, and it brings a lovely atmosphere if you are going there to the whole environment.
0: And I'm just trying to, I mean, do you pay a fee to go and have a picnic there? Like, is there some money changing hands, or do they just want to do it to make better use of these facilities?
12: No, well, certainly at the Lilydale, you just go in and pretty well can do what you, you know, within reason what you'd like, I think.
0: So the saxophone, though, it could be Wilbur Wilde has wandered in, or someone who fancies doing the solo from the song Baker Street, for example.
12: I was a young girl, so I don't think of us. I don't know what the tune was. It was a bit rough, but I'm no sax player.
0: Well, you've got to start somewhere, Jeff. Wayne, hello.
13: Good morning, Tom. Yes, about having services and so weddings and in cemeteries. I was over in Myanmar or Burma at the Commonwealth War Graves in Thambayusiat, which was a lot of diggers and British buried that worked on the Burma Railway.
0: Oh, of course,
13: and
0: yes.
13: Because it's so beautiful and kept immaculate, the locals have weddings there and have Sundays and picnics and things because it's such a beautiful place for our diggers. So, it's used overseas quite commonly.
0: All right, well, thanks, Wayne. Yeah, that is interesting. And, look, for people who might have a loved one buried there, I understand why they might go. I don't know, I just... for me, when I first read about this morning, I thought, well, you know, would I go to a cemetery to have a picnic? I wouldn't have thought so, but people do. The award-winning afternoons program will take place straight after the midday news. Tony Moclair, good morning.
14: If you want to keep the calls coming in on the bus lanes, please do, on the bus shelters, so we're keen to hear about that.
0: What's left of them.
14: Yeah, crikey. We are doing bike lanes. Is Melbourne bike lane friendly enough? The Yarra Council has backed down on a plan to make Wellington Street very, very, very, very, very bike-friendly.
0: Well, to the point where people who live in neighbouring streets wouldn't be allowed to drive.
14: No. In fact,
0: how dare you have a car?
14: The council will crush all the cars. I'm joking, but is that far off? Even Stephen Jolly has been surprised by it. Speaking of cars, have you got a link to a station wagon? That Volvo is going to start making them again. I reckon it's great news.
0: Yep.
14: If you've ever owned one, I want to hear from you after one.
0: My father-in-law has got two pictures. 1973, he's driving a two-door V8 Monaro.
14: Oh, what a car.
0: 1974, his third child is born, and he has a maroon-coloured Volvo 240 GL station wagon.
14: That's it, with the lights on during the day.
0: He is smiling in one photo and not in the other. And the Volvo did not elicit the smile.
14: No, there's a huge shock. It was a very safe car, though. Glenn Manton joins me after two. There'll be Fiona Byrne talking entertainment. And I want to know if you've ever had something delivered recently by mail. It's expensive to do it these days.
0: No doubt. Good on you, Tony. Tony Moclair, straight after the midday news. 1336, this is extraordinary. We are getting reports of bus stops being smashed all over the place. Meg, whereabouts are you?
15: East Malvern.
0: All right. Which road?
15: Dandenong Road, walking along there yesterday for Mother's Day with the family, and six bus shelters in a row as we walked along. We thought one was a coincidence, you know, that was terrible. Then the second one, well, that's a bit odd. By the sixth one, we're thinking something's going on.
0: Well, this is the weird thing, Mick. It is all over the place. I mean, Suze has just called. Altona North, Blackshaws Road and Miller's Road, quite a few bus stops smashed there. And Nancy, whereabouts are you?
16: So on Plenty Road, right along Plenty Road, all the stops for the trams, all their glasses smashed as well.
0: That's Bundoora, right?
16: Yep, on Plenty Road, yep.
0: Gee. We are talking hundreds of bus and now maybe tram stops being smashed all over the place, north, south, east and west. All right, Nancy. 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
0: Well, we just had a call from Dean. An email, mornings@3aw.com.au. He says bus shelters in Melton have been smashed the last few weekends in a row. Dean wonders if it might be delinquent children. And on having picnics and playing the saxophone and maybe having yoga classes in cemeteries, Lorraine says, what a ridiculous idea. Please let the dead rest in peace. Yeah, again, it's not the first place I'd think to go to a yoga class. Having said that, I've done precisely one yoga class and one Pilates class in my entire life. Now, look, news is coming up next with Steph Wacklewick, following that Afternoons with Tony Moclair. In the running for the weekly Word on the Street prize is Dino. He kicked off all these reports of smashed bus shelters right across Melbourne. We've had calls from Coburg, Windsor, Faulkner, Footscray, Burwood, Brighton, Malvern, Altona, Bundoora, Frankston, and there's probably a lot more out there. Good on you, Dino. You'll be in the running for the weekly prize, the $1,000 voucher to spend at Imp Jewellery, the handmade and remodelling specialist. And if you win that, automatically you'll be in the running for the yearly prize. $60,000 towards a Mercedes of your choice. Thanks to our great friends at Mercedes-Benz Brighton. Enjoy your afternoon. Talk to you again tomorrow at 8:30. Bye for now.
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2: 16 degrees in Melbourne, cloud clearing tomorrow, a top of 19. It's 12 midday. Good afternoon, I'm Stephanie Wacklewig. Two ISIS brides will face court in Melbourne this afternoon after returning from Syria and being arrested by federal police. As Nine's Gillian Lantouris reports, they will no longer be applying for bail.
3: In a twist this morning, the women's legal team have revoked that application for bail, so no longer making a bid for freedom today. Kausar Ahmed, aged 53 years old, and her daughter Zainab Ahmed, 31 years old, touched down on Thursday evening and were detained immediately, arrested by the Australian Federal Police. The next day they did face court with various charges. The older woman has four charges against her with crimes of humanity, including allegedly buying and using a slave. Her daughter allegedly knew they had a slave in the family home. These charges date back to 2014 back in Syria. Faced court on Friday, where the defence team wanted to make an application for bail today, but that has now been withdrawn. We are still expecting them to face court.
2: Paramedics are being told to walk away from violent situations, even if it means leaving patients without care. Christy Cooper reports.
4: Victorians are being warned paramedics won't be there to save them if there's any sign of threats against those who arrive to help.
6: When you threaten or abuse our paramedics, they're going to withdraw from the scene to protect their own safety. They have to take their safety seriously because we've seen the consequences.
4: Union Secretary Danny Hill says violence against first responders is at an all-time high. It follows a disturbing attack on a pregnant paramedic punched in the head and stomach by the woman who she'd just saved from a drug overdose. Ambulance Victoria's CEO Jordan Emery says he too will fully support employees who walk away.
7: The pattern of violence is really both shocking and infuriating for me as their leader. Paramedics being punched, spat at, chased down in vehicles, strangled, headbutted.
4: The government's admitted there are too many loopholes in current laws, confirming they're under review. Christy Cooper, Melbourne.
2: A car has crashed through a bus stop and into the front of a home in Reservoir, causing extensive damage. The driver is facing multiple potential charges, including refusing to supply a blood sample and careless driving after the crash on Spring Street last night. Afu Shah was one of three people inside the home at the time.
8: Just a normal, usual night. Like, I came home and was just there going upstairs to have a shower, and then suddenly a bang, a woman screaming, and the next thing you know, my front, like, glasses are broken, and then I see a car.
2: The 43-year-old man and a female passenger were taken to hospital. Labor maintains a difficult reform is needed to get more young people into the housing market as government prepares to break key election promises. Federal politics editor Michael Packie.
9: Tomorrow's budget is expected to rein in the capital gains tax discount and negative gearing concessions for property investors. The changes are set to happen even though the Prime Minister gave repeated assurances at the last election the incentives would remain intact. Speaking on the ABC, Anthony Albanese is now laying the groundwork to break that promise, arguing difficult reform is needed to boost housing supply.
11: Well, government is about making the right decisions for the right reasons for the times that you are in.
9: The opposition's Tim Wilson claims the only reason Labor is breaking election promises is because it's failed to manage its spending.
28: The government is going to have to be full and transparent about the deceit and betrayal they have put forward.
9: Mr. Albanese maintains the government will deliver a responsible budget. Michael Packie, Canberra.
2: In finance, the All Ords down 57 points, the dollar buying 72 US cents.
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2: Demon star Keziah Pickett is waiting to learn his fate for a high bump on Eagles forward Jake Waterman. The hit left Waterman flat on the ground, holding his head, but he played out the game, kicking three goals. Arsenal is a step closer to winning its first EPL title in 22 years after beating West Ham 1-0 away from home. The Gunners scoring in the 83rd minute to move 5 points clear of Manchester City on top of the table.
30: Odegaard, still Martin Odegaard, it's in.
5: late, dramatic, ecstatic. Leandro Trossard with the goal on a day when it looked as though it was never going to come.
2: At the NBA playoffs, the Knicks have beaten the 76ers to sweep the second round series. It's 12:05. Police have released CCTV as they investigate two daylight sexual assaults in St Kilda. Madeline Burke reports.
3: Two women were attacked in 2 days. An unknown man approached a 22-year-old while she was walking along Alma Road around 7:30 in the morning on the 24th of March. The next day, it's believed the same man approached a 35-year-old woman on Chapel Street. Police say in both incidents, the man sexually assaulted the women before fleeing on foot. Investigators have today shared vision of a man they're searching for. Madeline Burke, Melbourne.
2: A huge haul of drugs and cash has been found in the back of a ute during a police intercept in Beveridge. Police pulled over a Holden, Colorado and found a kilogram of cocaine, amphetamine and up to $100,000 in cash. The discovery led detectives to an address in Wallen where they found another 2 kilos of cocaine, a firearm, ammunition and drug-making equipment. Passengers who were on board the cruise ship at the centre of a deadly hantavirus outbreak are now making their way home. The Australians on board will be among the last to be let off at the Canary Islands and will then board a special flight back. Nine's Europe correspondent Josh Bavis says a French national has developed symptoms on return from the ship.
12: So they've been placed into isolation and they'll be testing underway on that person for 72 hours. The World Health Organization is suggesting that countries adhere to a 42-day quarantine period, but that's 42 days back to their last known contact with a known case.
2: Returning to sport, Australian cricket selectors have named One Day and T20 squads for the upcoming tour of Bangladesh and Pakistan. Shield Player of the Year Liam Scott, BBL MVP Joel Davies and young Victorian batter Ollie Peake make their first national squad. And Australian golfer Lucas Herbert has won his first event on the LIV Tour, finishing 4 shots clear of Sergio Garcia. The victory in Virginia secures Herbert a spot at next month's US Open in New York. That's the latest news and sport.
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19: Good afternoon, it's Caroline Ferguson from Transport Victoria. There's been a nasty collision in St Albans. All northbound lanes of King's Road's closed from Robin Avenue up towards Main Road. You might like to take Westwood Drive through Burnside as an alternative if you're heading northbound. And buses are replacing trains between Cheltenham, Frankston and Stony Point during level crossing removal works at Mordialloc and Aspendale. Check the Transport Victoria website to plan your trip. And if you're driving, leave yourself a bit of extra travel time through the area, particularly during peak times. The freeways and arterials all moving along really well.
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2: Morning fog tomorrow. A sunny afternoon, a top of 19 after an overnight low of 9. Wednesday, cloud clearing and 21. Thursday, sunny, 21. Friday, mostly sunny and 21. On the bays, variable winds around 10 knots, waves around half a metre. It's 18 at Glen Waverley, 17 in Altona in the city, 16 degrees. Stephanie Wakaluik, Melbourne's own 3AW.
29: Now, this is Tony Moclair in your afternoon until 3.
0: A very good afternoon. It is rather glorious out there. 133 693 133 693. Just to carry over from Tom's show, if you have discovered any more smashed bus shelters in your neck of the woods, I'd love to hear from you. No idea what's going on. No idea if that's been coordinated or what's, whether these things have just voluntarily exploded in the cold weather that we had this morning. I don't know. But if you've noticed it where you are, 133 693. Big show today. Marco is coming in shortly to talk sport, or in the next 20 minutes at least. The return of the spray, the coach's spray, is a wonderful thing for a nostalgic like myself. I wouldn't want to be on the receiving end of one, but if you remember any of the great coaches' sprays from years gone by, we want to talk about that, or if you can just nominate a coach you wouldn't want to get a spray from. That's with Marco in about 20 minutes' time. Well, also, it's a bit of a car-themed show today. If you've got a link to a station wagon, maybe you had one growing up, maybe you own one, maybe you still own one, because Susanna Guthrie of drive.com.au will reveal which automaker has decided to make them again, which gladdens the heart of this old nostalgic. Fiona Burns, CBD reporter with The Age, will talk entertainment. Glenn Manton saw Jimmy Carr, the brilliant British comedian, over the weekend. He wants to know your favourite foreign comedian. And Australia Post, it's more expensive to send things by post now. Australia Post is blaming the cost of fuel, not surprisingly. I want to know, what have you had something delivered or posted something recently? What did you notice? But right off the bat, speaking of cars, a controversial plan to block most car and truck traffic on a large stretch of a main road in Melbourne's inner north looks set to be shelved by the city of Yarra. Stretch of Wellington Street was basically going to be very car unfriendly and bicycle friendly. Couple of things I want to ask you right off the top. 133 693, when has your council listened to you? Have you been part of a people power push? How did you go? 133 693. Have you signed a petition? Did the petition make a difference? It did in this case. The city of Yarra said, we're going to increase the number of trees. We're going to put plant boxes on this stretch of road. It's going to be very difficult for cars to navigate. They'll have to do so at 30 k's an hour, but bikes will share that stretch with cars. Well, the people affected in this suburb, Collingwood, got involved. And according to The Age, cumulative petitions containing more than 2,560 signatures against this plan were submitted to the council. Against 780 signature open letter, a 780 signature open letter supporting the project. So the numbers don't lie there. Have you been a part of that kind of people power push? Have you signed a petition for something? 133 693. And when it comes to cycling, I want to know this. What is the reasonable expectation, if you're a cyclist, that you should have when it comes to sharing a road with cars? What is the minimum you would require? Is it your own bike lane? Is it a protected bike lane? Is it shared roads like the one that was originally proposed by the city of Yarra, where everyone would be going at 30 k's an hour and cars would be discouraged from using it? I'd love to know. 133 693, is Melbourne bike friendly enough? My next guest will have some informed opinions on that. Alison McCormick, CEO of Bicycle Network. Good afternoon, Alison.
6: Hey, Tony.
0: It's quoted in the Age article by Rachel Dexter that cyclists are not happy about this. Give us your side of things.
6: Yeah, look, I think in terms of these kind of plans, this is another example where I guess kind of state government broader transport planning is disrupted, I guess, by council. And what I mean by that is it's a strategic cycling corridor network. So in terms of Wellington Street, it's not protected bike lanes or bike friendly on every road. It's just having good corridors where people can go to. And in this case, we've got the Eastern Freeway upgrades that are going on.
0: Yep.
6: So big arterial upgrades.
0: Oh, yeah.
6: Along the side of that too is a strategic cycling path as well that leads yep. exactly into Wellington Street. We see 2,000 riders riding along Wellington Street. It's about forming a connection for that so that more people do that. Confident riders are on there at the moment. We need the 60% of people who aren't confident riders to get on their bikes and take the traffic off the roads. So these are designed long-term plan to make that happen. And the more we kind of disjoint these, people just aren't going to take up the commuting and not take the congestion off the road, which is what they're designed to do.
0: Wouldn't that congestion, let's say all goes to plan, as you see it, that congestion is just going to return in the winter months when people are less inclined to ride a bike. So is it not seasonal? Riding a bike is highly seasonal, is it not?
6: No, it isn't. Okay. And in fact, all you have to do is look around the world. You know, you've got Amsterdam, you've got...
0: which is very flat, we should say.
6: Right.
0: Yeah, Amsterdam's very flat.
6: Melbourne is fantastic, particularly along Wellington Street, Tony.
0: Yeah.
6: If you come along there, along the Eastern, it's actually really, really fantastic for bike riding. And that is just not true. I mean, Amsterdam in the 70s was built for cars. And in fact, there was a moment there in the 70s where there was a lot of road fatalities, a lot of children dying on the roads, and the community spoke out. So that was a community effort to say, stop the child killing.
0: Mm-hmm.
6: And that's how Amsterdam flipped into a bike-friendly city. And now,
0: okay, it's a much smaller city than Melbourne. Melbourne is over 100 kilometres across, 6 million people. Amsterdam would be, a million people, and consequently at least a sixth of the size of Melbourne?
6: Well, and that's a good point you make though, Tony, because we're talking about the inner city kind of congestion issue. And the more we're building roads into the city, the more we have to deal with this. And in terms of the footprint, this is exactly where we need to take the local congestion off the road. And 50% of people jumping in their cars, dropping their kids off to the primary school, jumping to the local shops, going to the theatre, they are less than 4 kilometres. So if we can take that congestion off the road by having a planned network, it will make a change. And this is part of the bigger transport plan about getting people around effectively and efficiently. And unless we actually do it and commit to creating those links, it's just not going to happen.
0: Which is all a fair point. However, what swayed the council was the strength of the resistance from people who actually live in Wellington Street and are going to be more impacted by this than anybody. So they know best. They are subject matters and the livability of their chosen suburb. So democracy has won out in this case, hasn't it? It's 2,560 signatures, as I said, versus a 780 signature open letter.
6: Yeah, and Tony, but also a survey conducted by the council had 62% of respondents. Now, this was local people as well as people who travelled from around surrounding areas in favour of actually doing the changes to Wellington Street. So this, again, is broader than the local community. Yes, the local community absolutely are important here. Mm-hmm. And in fact, there's another whole theory around this where they've done this around the world, and it's around the status quo. So people never like changing the status quo of the way things are, but
0: if the case is made and if they can see a benefit, if there's a trade-off that's advantageous, I would argue they can. People are not inherently resistant to all change. Alison McCormack, CEO of Bicycle Network, thank you for your time this afternoon. We've got a lot of calls on this.
6: It's a pleasure, and, you know, any time.
0: Good on you, Alison. Thank you. Paul, good afternoon.
4: Yeah, good day, Tony.
0: Yeah, Paul, go ahead.
4: Just on Alison's comment, I'd love to know, firstly, does she pay for registration and how many vehicles has she got? And the reason I say that, when you think it's up near $1,000, and if you've got at least two cars in your house, right, considering all the bicycle funding and now it's EVs and scooters and everything else that aren't registered, which is another problem, that all that funding comes out of the roads budget, which us as road registration payers, that's where it's going to. You and I never actually supported that. I never saw the legislation change, did you, before they actually enforced it?
0: No, well, Alison did mention the people in surrounding suburbs were 60% in favour of this. I go down Wellington Street and I wouldn't be in favour of it at all. I mean, 60% is 60%, but it's infuriating enough to drive that road at the moment, Paul, because you've got to go 30 k's an hour.
4: Which also brings up the point, and it's happened here in the outer suburbs, when someone, like a bike and an EV or something, actually, I never hope it never happens, hits somebody, right, and they just do a runner, right, where's the registration or the
0: proof that you
4: can actually track these people down?
0: Yep.
4: It happens with cars.
0: That's true, Paul. That is true. I think one of those issues that our grandchildren will be talking about, whether or not bikes should be registered. 133693, we've got lots of calls on this. And if you've seen a bus shelter where the glass has been shattered, Tom Elliott was getting a ton of calls on this. So keep them coming. We want to ascertain just how widespread these acts of vandalism are today. 133693, 21 minutes past midday.
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0: 133693, when has people power worked for you? And how cycle friendly is Melbourne? How cycle friendly should it be? The Yarra Council looks set to back down on a plan to convert a kilometre of Wellington Road in the city's inner north to a very bike-friendly stretch of road. Cyclists are not happy about it. Also, Tom Elliott reported that a bunch of bike shelters around the city have been vandalised. There's shattered glass all over the place. If you've seen one near you, we'd love to hear from you. 133693. G'day, Bev.
1: Oh, hi, Tony. Just with the bus shelters, have you thought of ringing a glass supplier or manufacturer if there's any left in Victoria?
0: Mm.
1: Because my belief is tempered glass, which is what's used in them, because of the variance in temperatures, can just shatter.
0: Ah.
1: And you might find that a lot of people have had frameless shower screens explode in the last week or so. Yeah, and it's just the variance in temperatures. That's
0: right,
1: my belief anyway.
0: Yeah, it was very cold this morning.
1: Yeah, and because it's so widespread, I really don't think it's vandalism. You know, some of it probably is, but I think perhaps if you contact a glass supplier, you might find there's an answer there.
0: I believe that we did have one glass supplier who went out of business in Victoria blaming land tax and the increase in payroll tax and increased regulation. So it was a manufacturing industry or a manufacturing company. They're, you know, normally great employers, but that had to flee Victoria because it had essentially, according to its version of events, been put out of government by the state government, or put out of business by the state government, Bev. But that seems to me a plausible theory. And the only one we've had advanced thus far. Bev, thank you. G'day, Ronnie.
3: G'day. In the Essendon, Keilor, East Avondale Heights area,
0: yep,
3: there is quite a few of these shelters that have had multiple panels shattered.
0: Okay. So what do you think of Bev's theory that it could be the weather?
3: Well, it's quite possible, given
0: yeah,
3: the type of glass that it is. But my being a cynical person,
0: yeah,
3: I certainly hope it's not social media driven like the Scientology thing.
0: The Scientology thing? How do you mean, Ronnie?
3: Well, with the kids who did a, what do they call it, a mass...
0: what are they called? Were they all get together in one place at the one time?
3: Yeah, and then do a run through and destroy whatever they can.
0: Gotcha. And is that to do with the Church of Scientology, Ronnie?
3: Oh, no, I'm not talking about that. I'm just using that as an example.
0: Oh, right. Yeah, look, I've got to admit that was my first thought too, that it was probably some idiot on TikTok said, hey, here I am breaking a bus shelter, why don't you do it? And other kids followed suit. But I think the cold snap may be the culprit here, Ronnie, but we'll find out in due course. Thank you. It would also say something about the type of glass the bus shelter company chose to use. Don, good afternoon.
5: Hi, Tony. I can't see that all these bus shelters are done by four blokes driving around in an old Holden station wagon.
0: Yeah, with a slingshot.
5: Too far, yes. How about a big conspiracy theory that there's already suggestion that somebody's organising the firebombings of the hotels and the smoke shops and the like.
0: Yeah.
5: And it's being controlled by somebody. So imagine if that person sent out a bulk message saying, prove that you're here by doing this.
0: Mm.
5: And now he knows how many's in his group of people out there. And imagine the next thing is a message saying, I don't know, communications or electricity or something like
0: yeah,
5: that. The infrastructure is not designed to handle those type of things all at once, coordinated.
0: No, it's not. We forget to our peril just how fragile civilization is, Don. I think you make a good point. But I'm still more convinced by Bev's theory than any that it was a cold snap, that this weather, what would you call it, a thermal event, is responsible. But again, we're all just waiting to be, we're all waiting for some clarification on this. Thank you, Don. G'day, Bruce.
9: How are you, Tony?
0: Bruce, cycling in the city, what do you think?
9: Well, I used to ride to work on my bicycle. Who doesn't like to get dressed up in Lycra? And riding to work is a great thing. You can store your bike at the other end. But if you're going to social events, if Melbourne is going to be a mass cycling city, where on earth are we going to park our bike?
0: Great call.
9: If we go in, and especially when you've got in Melbourne, you've got such a wonderful inner city tram network where you can travel in stretch limo luxury.
0: Well, I think that part is debatable, although you did say it with tongue firmly in check. I started the year, I was riding in a lot, and if I had anything in the city on a Friday, and I wanted to go home on the train later, I wouldn't leave my bike locked outside 3AW. I just wouldn't. I wouldn't think that it would be there when I got back. So that's a problem too. Bruce, thank you. Tom, good afternoon.
12: Yeah, g'day, Tane. How are you, mate?
0: Not bad. Your thoughts on bus shelters? Yeah.
12: Well, instead of using glass, why don't they use thick, clear Laminex? You can't smash Laminex.
0: So is that more thermally resistant than glass?
12: Absolutely, mate. All right. You can put Laminex anywhere, mate. In any type of weather, it won't smash. It's a very, very thin, thick plastic, you know, Laminex. Yep. Very, very hard, durable.
0: Okay.
12: They can't smash it. They'll get bored of it. Microfiber on it, but you can wipe it off.
0: Yeah.
12: Laminex, mate.
0: All right. Could you, just for my own amusement, Tom, just install a telephone on one side of it so that if you and I at the bus stop, we could pretend we were visiting each other in prison?
12: Well, that's similar, Tone.
0: Yeah,
12: I'd
0: like that.
12: That's exactly right.
0: Thanks, Tom. Rhonda, good afternoon.
13: Good afternoon, Tony. I'm just thinking about the cost of all these bus shelters.
0: Yeah.
13: I put in an application through all the right channels to get a bus shelter near me. It's been with the department, for the Minister for the Department of Transport and Planning since May last year.
0: Okay.
13: Pending funding.
0: Well, it's going to be even more pending now if they've got to spend a whole bunch of money replacing or repairing bus stops, I would say, Rhonda. So, are you surprised at that length of time or not?
13: Very much so.
0: Okay. Well, I can only say good luck with it. I've no idea what goes into that, but I do know the wheels of bureaucracy move slowly. Good luck with that, Rhonda. G'day, Dean.
14: Oh, g'day. How you going?
0: Not bad, Dean. Have you seen a smash bus shelter in your area?
14: I went for a 4K walk yesterday and passed two of them.
0: Now, hang on. It wasn't freezing yesterday, though, so we couldn't blame the weather for those, could we?
14: I'm not really sure about that weather theory, Tom.
0: Tell us why.
14: I'm not an expert. But
0: all right.
14: I don't think our temperatures have been that extreme of late, have they?
0: It was pretty chilly this morning, but it is Melbourne. You're right. And so what do you think? It's vandalism, Dean.
14: Of the way the glass was shattered, I would say yes.
0: Okay.
14: Yes.
0: All right.
14: Absolutely.
0: Well,
14: and is it not the definition of insanity that we keep installing glass on these bus shelters and they just keep getting smashed? I don't know.
0: Your
14: last caller had a point, I think, with the Perspex.
0: Yeah, well, maybe, and that could be the way it goes. Henceforth, I guess we'll see. They'll all need to be repaired. A decision will have to be made with what. Thank you, Dean. 133693, if you want to weigh in on Mark Allen's topic today about great coaches' sprays or a coach you wouldn't want to be sprayed by. Well, joining me now, Stephanie Wacklerwick, who has news headlines. Steph, good afternoon.
15: Good afternoon, Tony. Don't know what's going on with the bus shelters. Vandals have gone on a rampage, it seems, potentially smashing hundreds of bus and tram shelters. Of course, we first heard about this with callers to Tom Elliott. Calls now coming through to you. Police have said shops, homes and businesses also had their windows smashed over the weekend.
0: Okay.
15: And they suspect all of those incidents may be linked. The two ISIS brides who returned to Melbourne last week are due in court this afternoon. We were expecting them to apply for bail, but they have withdrawn their applications, so no bid for freedom. We are keeping an eye on those developments in court and reasons why that bid's been revoked. Health Minister Harriet Hsing has stopped short of saying she supports allowing paramedics to walk away if patients become violent. A pregnant paramedic has said she's too traumatised to return to work after she was attacked while treating a patient having a drug overdose. And AFL boss Andrew Dillon has listed four clubs likely to be rewarded with primetime matches when the next fixture block is released. Hawthorn, Collingwood, Sydney and Fremantle have attracted large audiences across the first nine rounds.
0: Because they're playing well. Who would have thunk it? Good on you, Steph. Thank you. And the news is just about 25 minutes away. Up next, Mark Allen is talking the return of the coach's spray. 133693.
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2: Hello there, it's Caroline from Transport Victoria. Some hold-ups if you're heading through St Albans. All northbound lanes of Kings Road's closed as you approach Main Road. You might like to take Westwood Drive through Burnside instead. The free

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12: 21 minutes to one. Mark Allen is in the Orange Tsunami, Crowdy Western Sydney.
13: Nice to see you, Tony.
14: Why is he calling me the? That's Woody.
12: It's
14: doing
12: Woody. He's just noticing that you're very chipper.
14: Talking about GWS, Toby Green, by the way.
12: Yeah, legend.
14: 3-year deal on the table for Toby at GWS. But you read the paper today, he's thinking about going down to Geelong.
12: Oh,
14: thinking about it.
12: Don't.
14: Yeah.
12: Princess Park.
14: It's the cheap housing world. Cheap home. Really nice cheap home.
12: Yeah, yeah.
14: You're near the coast.
12: Yeah. You're close to Avalon for the air show.
14: Right, if you like playing golf, a lot of footballers do. You've got some great golf courses. If you like going surfing, they've got some unbelievable breaks.
12: Well, speaking of breaks, I just hope Geelong gets one when it comes to recruiting. Fingers crossed.
14: Can I talk to you about sprays, please?
12: Yes, please.
14: Because on the weekend, we saw two crackers,
12: yep.
14: Reportedly. Matthew Nix was asked about it. The reason he was asked about it is because it was audible to so many people, including press. Like, he went nuts at his team. Richmond were leading at halftime, if you don't know, doing something else yesterday. Nix gave them a spray and they came good. It was still average day out. They should have crushed Richmond, but they did not.
12: Did they?

0: sing the club song at the end.
1: They shouldn't have. They shouldn't have.
0: See, that's an interesting one.
1: They shouldn't have. I don't know whether they did or they did. If you do know, let us know. And then, of course, your game.
0: Yeah.
1: What the hell's wrong with the Carlton Football Club?
0: What's the hell wrong? Well, Kemp kicked five behinds and the umpiring was disgraceful.
1: You did the very opposite of what you normally do.
0: Yeah.
1: You were down by miles at halftime and then came back.
0: It was
1: outscored really, them in the second half.
0: I know. It was a really spirited fight back by Carlton. It was great to see.
1: Well done. Well done, the Blues. But Chris Fagan at three-quarter time had enough and went nutso. I mean, crazy. Old man crazy.
0: You men yelling at cloud crazy?
1: Crazy.
0: Yeah.
1: Paint off the wall style. Crazy. I want to know from our folks who listen and love this show, Tony. I want to know the coach, not the one you'd be scared to get a spray from, the one you'd love to.
0: Oh.
1: Right. Because the story would last for years.
0: Yeah.
1: Now, I've got a mate. His name is Nick Gold. He ended up playing at Sandringham, but he was a very good junior footballer. And he tells me that the spray that Slug Jordan gave him at halftime in a under-17s match, he tells me word for word what it was, and I wish I was Nick Gold to be able to tell that story. Because I reckon sprays are great.
0: 133-693. Can I put you back in mind of the Carlton-Collingwood game where an impaired player took the field?
1: Yes.
0: Hollins.
1: Yes.
0: That was when we needed a masculine spray.
1: Yes.
0: Don't ever do that again. What the hell's going on? Yeah. But instead we got the therapeutic, almost feminised, let's get around him. His love is in a really bad place.
1: Every club's got to get a psychologist. What the hell are they talking about?
0: But football seems to have moved away from the spray to the far more kind of therapeutic, I'm not going to scream at the group. Instead, I'm going to try to find where they're at.
1: Yeah, well, that's nice.
0: And really meet them on their emotional terms.
1: They're grown men. You and I both know it's a joke.
0: They should be screamed at.
1: A spray is great for everybody. You know, I copped a spray once from Mick Malthouse. Can I tell you my story?
0: Oh, he'd be an expert at it. 133-693. Let's talk sprays.
1: Another network, I was the round the groundsman.
0: Yeah.
1: And so I do around the grounds, but part of the job, because the station was so new, I used to have to go and put the microphone in full view. That was the advertising for the station when I got there because it was brand new.
0: Yeah.
1: So I'd sit there and watch the coach afterwards. Anyway, Collingwood lost to Hawthorn. So I'm sitting there, I'm waiting, Mick comes in, he's angry, and nobody dared ask him a question. Right? And I haven't asked a question all year, I just put the microphone in place. That's my job. Anyway, just to get it going, I just put up my hand, he looked at me and did and he goes, yep. And I said, what happened after? How did I word it? Something, you're leading at half time. How did Hawthorn get back in the game? Right?
0: Yeah, fair enough question.
1: Reasonable question.
0: Yeah.
1: He looked at me and goes, "Why did you go and ask Hawthorn?" And then, of course, then the news conference got going, and I just sat there like, a wounded duck, right, and limped out of there. And then I was a laughing stock of all the other judos down there. I tell this story, and I make you laugh.
0: Yeah,
1: I make everyone
0: story.
1: Behind the glass laugh.
0: You were the journalistic Judas sheep.
1: That's right.
0: You were the sacrificial lamb. You were the one who had to go first.
1: Well, no, the others, they were so scared to ask a question of Mick. They knew he was in a foul mood.
0: Yeah.
1: I just thought I'd help out.
0: Your naivety was your friend.
1: I love telling that story.
0: That's a great story.
1: So in the same spirit, I would like to know, our listeners, who would you love to get a spray from? So you could tell the story at a later date.
0: 133-693. Jeff, good afternoon.
2: Well, g'day, guys. Yeah, staying in the theme of Hawthorn, you can't go past 1975 Grand Final and that iconic Do Something speech from Kennedy.
3: Don't think, Mick, don't hope, do!
0: It should be taught in school.
1: Is that a spray or is that a half spray, half
0: exhortation,
1: emotional pump up? I think it's both. But it's a great example, Jeffrey. It's a great example. And the way he was talking.
0: And it's a two-letter imperative verb that a football player would be able to remember when he's on the field.
1: That's right.
0: Do
1: something magnificent.
0: Dean, good afternoon.
4: Hi, Tony, Marco. I actually have been sprayed by David Parker.
0: Oh, tell us about that,
1: great.
0: Dean.
1: Please tell.
4: So when I was a young teenager, there was I had a little mate down the street. His name was Ian Green, and his father, Cliffy, was the coach of the VFL boundary umpires for a number of years. Right. And Cliff would take us to the footy, and we'd occasionally would be able to sit in. The umpires had their own like a coach's box back in the day at Waverley.
1: Right.
4: So the umpires' box was in between. Right in between the two club coaches' box.
1: Right.
4: So he took us out to this Escort Cup game one night. Carlton's playing someone in the middle of winter. And I'm thinking, how good this? We're sitting in the umpire's box, and right next to us on the right, I'm up against the window, is all the Carlton coaches. I'm thinking, ripper. And I'm just kind of watching this, and watching the footy, and watching the interaction. Anyway, at some point in the game, Carlton gets an absolute shocker of a decision.
0: Oh, gee, really?
4: And there's this almighty bang on the window. And, right next to me, and I look around, and David Parkin's staring at me, jugular bulging, eyes popping out of his head, pointing at me, and I could hear his voice. Is that the bleep umpire's advisor you're sitting next to? Is that his advisor you're sitting next to? And he's like, is it? Is it? And I've gone completely Stan Laurel.
1: Could you see the vein in his neck, Dino? Because he was famous for the vein in the neck.
4: The vein was in the neck, the spittle, luckily there was glass separating us, the spittle hitting the window of the coach's pocket, didn't hit me. But I'll never forget the look on his face. I'm just like, man, I'm just sitting here watching the footy, I don't know.
0: Is that what Pro called the bus shelters? Like a speck of spittle from David Parkin yelling at them?
4: If I could have bottled it, I would have, Tony. Oh. I probably still have it today, but I couldn't, unfortunately.
1: He used to give David Parkin, didn't he used to, you know, in front of a lot of big people at university, give, what do you call them?
0: He was a lecturer, wasn't he?
1: A lecturer.
0: Yeah, he was, in physical education, I think.
1: Now, I've been told, because I never got lectured from David Parkin, but I got told that David Parkin was one of the greatest lecturers in university in this state that there's ever been.
0: Unless you're an umpire, of course. back with Marco in a moment. Sprays, who would you love to get a spray from? 133693, 12 minutes to 1.
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13: Just a bit emotional about today, and I hope you'll forgive me, but I'm not going to answer any questions. It was a very disappointing night for us, so I hope you just accept that. Okay. Thank you.
0: 9 second press conference by David Parkin.
1: I'm very disappointed, so I'm not speaking.
0: Yeah. Who was capable of a spray? We're talking about the return of the coach's spray to AFL, Mark Allen. In golf, is it a thing?
1: Well, players have sprayed spectators before. Greg Norman was pretty good at it.
0: Yeah.
1: You wouldn't want to take a picture around Greg Norman.
0: You just showed me the footage.
1: In the backswing. When I was a kid, when I was about 12, I was holding the sign and walking around with Nick Faldo and Bernard Langer at the Australian Masters. I'm next to the guy who's got the radio, radioing back the scores. And of course you can hear all the scores. I think Ian Stanley made 5 birdies in the first 7 holes or something. And I said to my mate, I said, Ian Stanley's birdied 5 of the first 7. To my mate who was on the other side of the rope.
0: Yeah.
1: Anyway, Nick Faldo 3-putted the second because he was leading, 3-putted the third and 3-putted the fourth. Three in a row. And he walked to me behind the green. As we walked from the fourth to the 15th, he grabbed my neck from behind and said, "Don't you say another redacted word, sunshine."
0: That
1: gave me a cook.
0: Yeah, that'd be a clarifying moment.
1: I think Langer went on to win.
0: Oh, did he ever thank you?
1: No. He should have.
0: 133-693. Tell us a coach you would love to get a spray from, or maybe you can remember a great coaching spray.
1: Yeah.
0: Because we'll get to Tommy in a moment, but I always believed as a kid that it was the coach yelling at the players at halftime when my team was down that made them win. But that wasn't always the case.
1: Not always, but it would wake you up. If it would turn you on, you know, in La La Land.
0: Yeah.
1: Then, yeah, a coach giving you a spray. I mean, I copped a few when I was a kid playing footy. And mate, I loved them. You way, it made you play better. It was fabulous.
0: 133-693. Maybe you got a spray from the coach. Let's say a sober but very frank, pungent, on the job review from your coach. Tommy, good afternoon.
14: Good afternoon, Liz. How are you going?
0: Not bad, Tommy.
14: Yeah, 1980, Melbourne pre-season training for the under-19s boys. We train on a Sunday morning down Old Scotch there, bottom of the bridge. And Ray Jordan actually called us in one day and absolutely berated this bloke. I've never seen it. We're only training, mind you. And he told him, if you jump in the air one more up and time, I'll kill you, just in a handball drill. And gave him like 10 laps around the whole park area there, back there before the off-field tennis centre was there.
1: Yeah.
15: Oh, he just whacked the umpire. Hey.
16: Oh, no.
15: That's unbelievable.
16: Oh, boy.
15: I'd take him off now.
16: He's got it.
15: You've got to take the boy off.
16: Very smart.
15: Definitely. You've got to take the boy off.
16: He's leaving the ground.
15: Take him off. You just... Oh, oh, oh, he cut a punch to far out the fence.
17: He's stand. He's into someone in the stand.
15: Oh, he's giving one too.
17: Yep.
15: Yeah, he's done well.
17: It doesn't get more iconic.
0: You know what?
17: In that, this town,
0: that is the
17: than that.
0: That is the country I love.
17: Yes.
0: When I hear that, my heart swells with pride. I love this country because he's given him one too.
17: It's just so gorgeous listening to that. I don't know what else to say. We've got a couple of calls. Look.
0: We will.
17: We'll get to them later.
0: Let's do that. We will do that now. We'll go to a break. No reason at all to spray you during the break. But 133693, let's talk the return of the spray with Mark Allen. It's 4 minutes to one.
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19: Hello, it's Caroline from Transport Victoria. There's a rollover in Truckanina on Leakes Road eastbound. The left lane's closed and Alcock Road's closed in both directions. That's halfway between Morris and Forsyth Roads. Another collision almost cleared away now in St Albans, but all northbound lanes of Kings Roads close as you approach Main Road. You're better off taking westward drive through Burnside instead. And if you're catching a train, trains aren't stopping at Boronia until later this year while station upgrades take place. Shuttle buses are operating for you between Bayswater, Boronia and Ferntree Gully to connect with trains.
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0: Just been told, Marco, that song came to life when John Butler was busking in Frio.
17: Busking?
0: Yeah, there you go, which you don't have to do. 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
2: 19 degrees in Melbourne, cloud clearing tomorrow, a top of 19. It's 1 o'clock. Good afternoon. I'm Stephanie Wackelwig. Vandals have gone on a rampage across Melbourne, smashing potentially hundreds of bus and tram shelters across more than a dozen suburbs. Victoria Police says shops, homes and businesses also had their windows smashed over the weekend, and they suspect they all may be linked. Callers to 3AW have reported damage in Bundoora, South Yarra, Faulkner, Coburg North, Frankston South and Footscray.
3: All along Footscray Station and in Footscray Central. Smashed bus stops everywhere. You can just add that to the list of crime problems we have here in Footscray.
2: The two ISIS brides who have spent the weekend in custody have withdrawn their application for bail. The mother and daughter will face court this afternoon, charged with crimes against humanity and slavery. Another of the ISIS brides, charged with entering a banned territory, has appeared in a Sydney court and been remanded until July. A pregnant paramedic is too traumatised to return to work after being attacked while treating a patient having a drug overdose. She was punched in the face and stomach while trying to save the woman. It's the second sickening assault on a frontline worker in the past fortnight. Now, AMBOs are being told to leave violent patients without care if they come under attack. Health Minister Harriet Shing stopping short of saying whether she supports the move to back off when under threat.
4: That is something which I would encourage every paramedic to escalate. If there are concerns about workplace safety, there are really clear processes for managing and understanding that risk.
2: One Nation has labelled the Prime Minister as arrogant after he claimed the organisation is not a party of government. Federal politics reporter Nelson Scott.
5: Since its inception, One Nation has lobbied for a lower immigration rate, frequently singling out some communities. Buoyed by an historic victory in the Farah by-election over the weekend, the minor party is now determined to win migrant-heavy seats in Western Sydney. One Nation MP Barnaby Joyce claims new Australians are embracing the movement, arguing they don't want the country to be turned into the place they came from.
6: They like the idea that, you know, a little bit hard-ass.
5: But Anthony Albanese has told the ABC the minor party is not a serious outfit and promotes grievance rather than solutions.
7: One Nation, of course, is not a party of government.
5: Despite losing significant ground to One Nation surge, the coalition has dismissed the possibility of a formal alliance. Nelson Scott, Canberra.
2: In finance, the All Ords down 58 points, the dollar buying 72 US cents.
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2: AFL boss Andrew Dillon has hinted four clubs are likely to be rewarded with primetime matches when the next fixture block is released.
8: Look at the spread of the teams that have been in the highest rated games. We've seen Freo in a couple of them. We've seen Hawthorn in a couple of them. We've seen Collingwood in a couple of them and Sydney as well. But you also see a bit of a spread, and there'll be a good spread of Victorian teams and non-Victorian teams in those primetime Thursday and Friday night slots.
2: The fixture for rounds 16 to 22 will feature at least two more Friday night doubleheaders when it's released later this week. Victorian batter Ollie Peake has been named in his first Australian one-day squad for the upcoming tour of Pakistan. Arsenal is two wins away from its first EPL title in 22 years after beating West Ham 1-0 away from home this morning. And at the NBA playoffs, the Timberwolves levelled their series at 2-2 with the Spurs, while the Knicks swept the 76ers. That's the latest news and sport.
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31: Good afternoon. It's Caroline Ferguson from Transport Victoria. In St Albans, all northbound lanes of Kings Road just been reopened following an earlier collision at Main Road. The freeways in Arturos moving along very well, heading in and out of town. And in Oakley South, sections of Clorinda Road will close tonight from 9. And most nights until Wednesday the 20th as we continue road surfacing works between Burke and Bunny Roads. To get around the closure, you can use the Dingley Bypass, Warragul Road and Centre Road instead. And trains aren't stopping at Boronia until later this year while station upgrades take place. Shuttle bus services are operating between Bayswater, Boronia and Ferntree Gully to connect with trains.
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2: Morning fog tomorrow, a sunny afternoon, a top of 19 after an overnight low of 9. Wednesday, cloud clearing and 21. Thursday, sunny and 21. Friday, mostly sunny, a top of 21. Saturday, possible showers, 21. On the bays, variable winds around 10 knots, waves around half a metre. It's 18 at Keilor, 17 in Carrum, in the city, 19 degrees. Stephanie Wacklewick, Melbourne's own 3AW.
14: Made for rolling, mules are made to pack. I've never seen a sight that didn't look better looking back. I was born under a wandering star. Mud can make you prisoner and the planes can break.
0: 133-693. The crew here at Afternoons love to play tricks on me. There is a league between Lee Marvin, I Was Born Under a Wandering Star, and what I'm about to ask you. Station Wagons, 133-693. I know that one of you will know, quite possibly many more than one. 133-693. Why am I talking Station Wagons? Because an article online that I saw, Volvo has reversed a decision to kill off its station wagons. That's good news. Now, in Australia, we are sport for choice when it comes to SUVs, but there are far fewer options today for station wagons. Europe and China are embracing the station wagon, and as I said, Volvo is bringing one back. Now, 133-693, I want to know whatever link you have had to a station wagon. Did you have one growing up? I only found out today, my next guest will know this because she's very smart and all things related to cars and so much else besides, but I didn't know that station wagons were for taking you to the station. You'd fit your suitcases in them. I never knew that. I thought it had something to do with living on some station in the, somewhere not in the city. You were living on a vast property and you needed a it's very bad logic that I formulated as a child, so don't blame me. Overseas, they're called estates for some reason. But 133-693, did you have a station wagon growing up? Do you have one now? 133-693. The first car I bought when I was 27, just after I got my license, was a station wagon. And all my friends assumed that because I'd bought one, it was a horrible Ford XD, that I was intent on becoming a parent, which didn't happen for many years. Hence, but 133-693. Did you own a station wagon as a kid growing up? Did you have them? My father was such a snob. He was happy to have 8 children, but no station wagons. So that when he had a conference in Canberra one year, 10 of us, and I repeat, 10 of us climbed into a Peugeot 504 to make the trip between Mildura and Canberra. The good thing was we didn't do so in a station wagon, but we did end up owning one, it was a kind of battered Holden by that stage, but it made more sense. 133693, Susanna Guthrie is head of content strategy at drive.com.au. Good afternoon, Susanna.
15: Good afternoon, Tony.
0: It's kind of a badge of honour now to have grown up with one, isn't it?
15: Oh, and if that's the case, then I have the badge of honour because I grew up with a Volvo V70. I sat in the back seat, or in the boot, actually, the rear-facing boot seat, waving at people behind me, driving my parents insane.
0: Oh, did you call it the backpack?
15: We called it the backpack, yeah. And we played Sweet and Sour. I don't know if you're familiar with the game. But
0: how does that work?
15: You wave at people behind you, and if they wave back, they're sweet, and if they don't, they're sour, and you kind of make faces at them and, give them all kinds of cheeky behaviour. But I can actually add to your discussion of why it's called a station wagon and why it's called an estate. There's another term for it, which you probably have heard, shooting brake. Ooh. Which I realised is quite non-politically correct / non-vegan friendly because it was actually named for being the car that you take out on your shooting parties. When you live on the estate, you wealthy estate owners, you put all your friends and your guns in the back and you head out to, kill some animals. So that's why it's called that.
0: I could, and they were probably sold on the amount of dead pheasant you could pack into storage space. Now, Susanna, you would have seen Volvo are a car, they're a car company. They want to make money. So there must be a market then for the station wagon. Given that SUVs are so prevalent today, what is the business case for them as far as you can see?
15: Unfortunately, there's not much of a business case, particularly in Australia. The Europeans have always loved a wagon, and I think China is embracing it, but particularly in the US, and we tend to follow the US a bit, we want more high-riding cars. Yeah. And I think where the business case exists for wagons is in electric cars. So certainly, unfortunately, Volvo has no plans to bring a wagon to Australia at the moment, but that Subaru and Toyota are both actually bringing their version of an electric wagon this year, which is really exciting. So that's a big win for the wagon lovers. And I think BYD also has an electric wagon coming as well. So Volvo's kind of left us for dead there, but it's the Japanese and Chinese brands that might actually fill the gap with some pretty swanky cars.
0: Could I suggest that maybe if you had an electrical vehicle, a station wagon, it would compensate for some of the room that you lose to the very large battery, and so it would actually make sense?
15: Absolutely, and sitting sort of lower to the road, you know, the handling's actually improved, having those batteries in the floor. They make for a better and more interesting handling experience when you're driving on the freeway and things. So certainly it does lend itself to that wagon body style, and we really need it because right now there's only a handful of wagons left in Australia, and they're all, I did a quick price check for you, Tony, and they're all, I think the median's $150,000. So you have to have some serious cash to splash, and all the affordable wagons have left the building. So if we do manage to get, we're definitely going to get the Subaru Trail Seeker electric car, which is a kind of slightly more high-riding electric wagon. That's probably expected to sit around the $60,000 to $70,000 mark. Not cheap, but not $150,000.
0: Well, you would be far too young to remember Subaru's very sporty station wagon from about 45 years ago that had an electronic dash and it had terrible problems with its electronics. I want to ask you, Susanna, because EVs are far heavier, have you actually changed a spare tire on one? How difficult is it to jack one of them up?
15: That is such a good question. And you know what? I have not. I've changed plenty of tyres in my day, but I've only changed, I drive a Subaru Outback. So that's the closest thing you can get right now to a wagon, I would say, even though it's a large SUV.
0: Yeah.
15: And that I struggle with that alone, but you're right. The weight of these batteries would be tricky and I'd have to ask my colleagues for that one. But as we know, a lot of EVs, don't actually have a spare to begin with.
0: Of course.
15: So it's possible you have to get it towed regardless because you won't have anything but a tyre puncture repair kit or a run flat. to deal with. So maybe the suggestion is you shouldn't do this at home in the first place.
0: That's true. 133693, if you've got any connection with a station wagon. Susanna, with the return or the potential, well, you've said, you've told us that there will be station wagons available to buy in Australia in the next couple of years. Does that mean, are we going to see a revival of the bumper sticker, do you think? Don't laugh, your daughter could be in here. If it's rocking, don't bother knocking.
15: Oh, my gosh, you know what? It'd be a refreshing change of pace from the only bumper stickers I do see at the moment, which are I'm sorry about Elon Musk on Tesla cars. So I did see a funny one the other day in my street, Hot Girls Hit Curbs, which I thought was either a step backwards or forwards for feminism. I don't know, but I did enjoy it.
0: Time will tell.
15: I think yes. I'm calling it early.
0: Yeah.
15: I think we should bring them back.
0: All right. There we go. There's a future collab for you and me. Susanna Guthrie, Head of Content Strategy at drive.com.au. Thanks for your time.
15: Thank you.
0: 133693, do you have any kind of connection with a station wagon? I want to know your experiences. 133693. Jeff is going to put me out of my misery. Jeff.
16: G'day, Tony. I think the reason, I've got something to say about station wagons, but I think you were doing it because of the movie he was in called Paint Your Wagon.
0: Oh, gee, he's good. Yeah. Well done, Jeff.
16: And Tony,
0: am
16: I still on? Yeah, I've still got a station wagon. And,
0: get out.
16: And 2008 Holden. But in 1966 or 67, my dad got a brand new station wagon. And at Christmas time, five of us drove to Perth in about 3.5 days in an air-conditioned 120-degree station wagon all the way to Perth. It was amazing.
0: Vinyl seats or not vinyl seats, Jeff?
16: I think the plastic the plastic might have still been on them.
0: Good. Yeah, that's how to do it. Well, tell us, 133693, well, we've got lots of calls, but this is a topic we'll have to do for another time. Road trips you undertook as a child that would make a health and safety officer weep. Jeff, stay where you are. You've scored two bottles of DeBoardley handcrafted Heathcote Shiraz, and the good news for you is you've got plenty of room to fit them in the back of your station wagon. Stay on the line. G'day, Steve.
19: Hi, how are you going?
0: Not bad, Steve.
19: That 504 Peugeot you were talking about, they came out in a wagon too, but it was an estate wagon, not a station wagon.
0: What was the difference between an estate? It did have three, you're right, which would have made perfect sense for our family, but Dad wouldn't buy it.
19: It was a seven-seater. We got one new after the Valiant station wagon.
0: And it just made so much sense. What was it like then, Steve? A very practical car?
19: Absolutely.
0: Yeah.
19: Absolutely. Drove to Queensland at 17 on my L's in it.
0: Oh, was it a nice drive? Because they're great cars, Peugeots.
19: Yeah, and they do 140. No worries, fully laden.
0: Wow, that's a donk and a half.
19: And pre-speed camera days.
0: Pre-safety cameras on this show. Thank you, Steve. And they looked a bit pregnant at the back, didn't they?
19: Yeah, that was all right because their roof sort of sat up a bit for the extra row.
0: See, the French, I love French aircraft. I think cars are a close second. Good on you, Steve. Peter, good afternoon.
20: Oh, good day, Tony. How you going?
0: Not bad, Peter. Do you have a link to a station wagon?
20: No, I don't, but I'm just going to... your point earlier, it was actually named after a big property in Australia, as in a station, not a rail station.
0: Right. Okay,
20: in America, in America, they were known as ranch wagons, and I don't know if they still exist, but they were ranch wagons. So it's the same thing.
0: The informal name was a truckster, wasn't it? The family truckster is referred to in National Lampoon's vacation films when they, Chevy Chase and the gorgeous Beverly D'Angelo do a cross-country trip, and they call it the family truckster, and that was a wagon with the wood panelling on the side, if you remember.
20: Yeah, that's right. They had the wood, look-alike wood panelling on the side.
0: Yeah, it's a classic look. Good on you, Peter. Yeah. Thank you. 133693, if you've got a link to a station wagon, I want to hear from you. And don't forget that Fiona Byrne, who is currently in the building, will be talking entertainment at just after 1:30. She wants to know a musician, a famous musician that you have met, and I'm going to tell her about the time I met Mr. Eddie Van Halen. We had an interesting chat. 133693, 20 minutes past one.
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0: I'll get to your calls in a moment about station wagons, but first, how good is this? 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To win, simply listen for the nominated Australian song each day this week. When you hear this song later in the program, your guns and pick up your phone, and don't do it now though, but when you hear that song later on, be caller number 4 on 133693 for your chance to instantly win this fantastic Harvey Norman Australian made Herrington Winter Warmer Pack. Keep listening to Afternoons on 3AW and you could be a very warm winner. Len, good afternoon.
26: Good afternoon, Tony. I think I better clear something up for you. An estate car is the English name. The station wagon is the American name. And so, that's as simple as that.
0: Okay, and we took the Americanism then in Australia.
26: Yes.
0: Okay.
26: Well, there's a lot of songs about it too. I've got a 34 wagon and they call it a Woody because it used to have wood panelling on it.
0: Ah, that was it. Right. Gotcha.
26: The estate cars were the same, the ones in England. They had wood panelling as well.
0: I thought they had better taste than to fall for that because it was pretty kitschy. I've never caught on in Australia, did it, wood panelling?
26: It did.
0: Okay.
26: For the early model Falcons, they did.
0: Okay, so it's the only car you'd buy where you'd have to get rust proofing and termite proofing in the one sign on the dotted line in the showroom and you're ready to drive out. Good on you, Len. Thank you. Jim, good afternoon.
4: Good afternoon, Tony. Now, short story, turned 18, being Greek, your parents buy you your first car,
0: yeah.
4: A 1974 Valiant station wagon. Huge speakers at the back, curtains all around.
0: Excellent.
4: Playing ELO.
0: Yeah.
4: It was my panel van.
0: Great.
4: Couldn't afford a panel van. So, yeah, a real connection to the station wagon. I'd kill for one today.
0: Wouldn't you? Oh, Lord. Oh. And being Greek, what sort of tyres did your parents insist on?
4: Olympic.
0: Olympic. It had to be Olympic. Good on you, Jim.
4: That's it.
0: Anna, good afternoon.
5: Hello.
0: Anna, did you have a connection or do you have a connection to a station wagon?
5: I sure did. We were in Mount Isa. I was only a baby and we had like a 73 brown Kingswood station wagon. And Mum and Dad would drive from Mount Isa to Melbourne every Christmas. They'd put the back down, a mattress in the back, ooh, and me in the bassinet, ooh, in the back seat. And then Mum and Dad would take turns driving and sleeping in the back with me in the bassinet.
0: God, and it's a long way from carrying a child in a car these days. It has to be a properly rated seat with the seatbelt and all the rest of it. Do you still remember the smell of the Kingswood, Anna? Because I do. It's really vivid.
5: Oh, long time ago.
0: If they released that as a perfume, 55-year-old men would snap it up. There's a business idea for you, Anna.
5: I just remembered the dark brown colour of the wagon with the tinted windows.
0: And were you ever allowed to wind up the window at the back? That was quite a task to be entrusted with by a parent. You felt 10 feet tall doing that on the Kingswood. Good on you, Anna. Thank you. Hi, Andrew.
6: Were you ever allowed to wind up the window?
0: Oh, so good. I'm hearing it twice. Andrew, have we got you there? We might.
7: Yeah.
0: Hello, caller, go ahead.
7: Yeah.
0: Who's that?
7: G'day, Tony. Andrew.
0: Hi, Andrew. We made it last.
7: Yeah, we do. I had a BA wagon and it was the best car I've ever had. Handling and soft ride.
0: Hang on, that was a Falcon, was it, Andrew?
7: Yeah.
0: Yep,
7: BA,
0: okay.
7: Falcon.
0: Yep.
7: Yeah. Towing wise, no problem. It was the best car I've ever owned.
0: And what happened to it? Where is it now?
7: Well, I had, you know, times I had to buy a new car.
0: Yeah.
7: And, I had to sell it. And I swear to you not, I'm a grown man, but
0: yeah.
7: I shed tears when it was going out the driveway.
0: Andrew, we can hear the lump in your throat. I understand. I understand. It's just a difficult crossroads we reach in life where we have to part with a beloved car. Richard, good afternoon.
8: Good afternoon, Tony. I currently own a Volvo V60 wagon.
0: Get out. And does it get comments, Richard?
8: People do comment about its look. They really like its look.
0: Yeah.
8: It has sort of an aggressive stance, and even its backside, it still looks a pretty good-looking car. But it's a cracking car to drive. I live in East Gippsland. I drive backwards and forwards to Melbourne, and I love the trip because I really enjoy driving it.
0: What about practicalities like reversing? You wouldn't have a camera in that, I'm guessing.
8: Yes, it has a camera.
0: It has a camera.
8: Absolutely.
0: Okay, I'm sorry.
8: It's only 3 years old.
0: Ah, I thought you were talking like the pre. Yeah, okay. Simple question then, Richard. How many other identical cars to yours do you see in the course of a year?
8: Oh, very few.
0: There you go.
8: A handful.
0: Why do you
8: a
0: think
8: handful.
0: People aren't buying them then? Why do you love it, but people, you don't see many of them? Why?
8: Well, I have an SUV as well. It's a Tiguan, but they drive very differently. I find this is a much more sportier drive.
0: Yeah.
8: It's got a lot of grunt in that engine. And I just really enjoy driving. The handles very well, particularly on the wide country, the country roads around Victoria, yeah. avoiding the potholes, of course.
0: Yeah.
8: But other than that, it's a really good car to drive.
0: Geez, you'd make so a you'd I make a billion in Australia, wouldn't you, with pothole avoidance technology? Something flashed up on your screen, or it took control of the wheel and drove you around it. There you go. Thank you, Richard. Well, I wasn't expecting that. Julie, good afternoon.
1: Oh, hi, Tony. I've got a 2009 Ford Falcon station wagon, which I'm sitting in right now, and it's bloody great, and it's gas, dedicated gas. Oh. No problem with the price of petrol or anything, and it's comfortable, and I love it.
0: But doesn't the tank in a wagon kind of impose a penalty? There's a whole bunch of stuff you can't fit in the back of the wagon because it's dominated by a giant tank.
1: No. It's underneath. It's
0: underneath. Gas. Yeah, was it factory built?
1: Yeah, it's factory built.
0: There you go.
1: Australian factory built.
0: Right. There can't be too many of those around, Julie.
1: Well, I see at least six or eight every day.
0: Oh, well, okay, that just proves what a mug I am. And so you're not getting rid of it?
1: Well, no, I'm not getting rid of it. I'm nearly up to 400,000 Ks.
0: Wow.
1: I had 75,000 when I started and... Yeah, no, I'm not getting rid of it. Why
0: okay.
1: would you?
0: Why were you drawn
1: until I get rid of gas?
0: Why were you drawn to a station wagon?
1: Well, it just I've got horses, so
0: okay.
1: I needed to be able to carry stuff around. Plus, I've got a ute as well. But yeah, no, it just looked like a nice, comfortable thing to be in, and it is.
0: Well,
1: yeah,
0: then it is a station wagon. Then you know,
1: it is
0: horses live on. Big, anyway, you know what I mean. Julie.
1: Yes.
0: Thank you. I wonder if you did carry a horse in it. Would a horse be as fond of sticking its head out the window as a dog is, do you think?
1: I don't think so. The dog likes to stick its head out
0: yeah.
1: the window, but the horse is going the float.
0: Yeah.
1: So that's best for them.
0: Okay. I wouldn't mind testing that, though. I'd need a cooperative horse. Thank you, Julie. Marcus, good afternoon.
2: Hey, good day, Tony. How are you?
0: Not bad. You have a connection to not exactly the biggest station wagon going.
2: No. I had a Cortina station wagon, four-cylinder. I was always looking for economy. In the 70s, when the oil thing hit,
0: yeah.
2: We looked for more economical cars. My brother had a Sandman panel van, so I couldn't go down that avenue.
0: Why not?
2: Well, just too much power, and he used to use it. Let's put it that way. But no, I had a lovely Cortina station wagon. I wanted to impress my girlfriend. We used to go surfing in those days, and, of course, you need to put a surfboard in the back, and it would fit into a station wagon nicely. Once your girlfriend obviously did all the curtains for us, you put a mattress in it, and you had the perfect go-away for the weekend vehicle, didn't you?
0: Was there a bumper sticker on the bag, something about microwave van? Any
2: no bumper stickers on my vehicle, mate.
0: No? Okay. All right. So
2: It was a surfing vehicle, and the girlfriend had to set it up so we could go away for it in the weekends.
0: I love the idea of her borrowing her mother's Singer sewing machine so she could do curtains for her husband's shaggin wagon or her boyfriend's shaggin wagon. Marcus.
2: I wasn't going to use that term, but that's exactly what it was, wasn't it?
0: Sin bin.
2: Station wagons were popular amongst the surfing fraternity.
0: Yeah.
2: I guess they probably still are.
0: And for very good reason, as you explained, so you can fit a surfing board in them. And for no other reason than that, Marcus, I'm sure. Thank you. Stephanie Wackelwick joins me now. Stephanie, that is a Cortina station wagon.
9: Ah.
0: Would you be impressed by that car if your partner in life turned up with that?
9: Yellow's not really my colour.
0: Okay, but the styling and the shape and everything? Not yours?
9: Nah.
0: Okay, all right. Well, Marcus's girlfriend liked them.
9: Okay.
0: All right. Note to your better half.
9: Oh, yeah, do you know what? He actually has a wagon.
0: And so he wooed you with a wagon?
9: No, he bought it after we met.
0: If he had the wagon before, would that have been
9: I don't mind the wagon,
0: okay,
9: but it's just not my type of car.
0: What does he use it for?
9: Driving.
0: No, but what does he need the extra room in that?
9: He puts his golf clubs in there.
0: Probably for all the gifts he buys.
9: Yeah,
0: there that we go. Too. All right. Well, you come to me with news headlines. What do we need to know?
9: Tony, well, police are investigating how hundreds of glass panels have been shattered in bus stops, tram shelters, homes and businesses across virtually every corner of Melbourne. Police are treating it as criminal damage, but some callers to you, we've heard they can't believe one group have covered so much ground, suggesting it could be the change in temperature that's to blame. Ambulance Victoria says paramedics are being forced to walk away from patients who need their help because of an horrific rise in violent attacks. CEO Jordan Emery says paramedics are being punched, spat at, chased down in vehicles, strangled, headbutted, and last year alone that happened more than 1,000 times. Australian tennis is mourning the death of four-time Grand Slam champion Mal Anderson. He won the 1957 US Open singles title and three major doubles titles. He was 91. And the AFL has confirmed Friday night doubleheaders will feature in the next fixture block despite backlash from fans and commentators. All of that at 2.
0: Good on you, Steph. Thank you. It is 25 minutes to 2. Fiona Byrne is in next, CBD reporter with The Age. She wants to know when you have met a famous singer. 133 693.
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10: Good afternoon, it's Caroline from Transport Victoria. There's been a nasty multi-car collision in Cranbourne West. Multiple lanes are closed through the intersection of Evans Road, Hall Road and Cranbourne-Frankston Road. Traffic's on the bank back northbound on Cranbourne-Frankston Road. You're better off sticking to Cranbourne-Frankston Road and heading northbound up the Western Port Highway.

0: I never will. This is a complete and utter shock to me. That's the worst part. We actually don't know why this is happening.
1: Are you fearful it might happen again?
0: Yes, we are behaving like it is going to happen again and acting accordingly.
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14: Just coming up to 21 minutes to 2. That music says that Fiona Byrne is in the house, CBD reporter with The Age. Good afternoon.
15: Hello, Tony.
14: Snoop Doggy Dogg, the man who's he spent time in jail. I'll get in trouble for saying that, but he's had more than one run-in with the law, but I guess has redeemed himself. He's now an extremely successful entertainer. He was in the news over the weekend.
15: He was. I did a story for The Age this morning on Snoop Dogg and what I would say his sprinkle of magic dust over Werribee South. It's a beautiful story. In September last year, Snoop Dogg was in Melbourne to perform the pre-game show at the AFL Grand Final.
14: Mm-hmm.
15: While he was in town, he quietly slipped off down to Werribee South. He went to the Warringah Park special school,
14: yeah,
15: and he recorded a song with the kids down there in the music elective class.
14: Gotta love
15: it
14: that.
15: It was really terrific. It was one of the most beautiful things I've ever seen. It was fabulous. He did it privately and then allowed it to become public after he'd actually left the school.
14: Yeah.
15: This flash forward to now, and when he was leaving the school, he said to them, I'll fix you up with some equipment, because they have some clapped out old equipment down there. And on Thursday night, a package of musical
14: marijuana?
15: Equipment, musical equipment,
14: yeah,
15: arrived from Snoop's company,
14: yeah,
15: in America, and speakers, microphones, just all sorts of equipment that kids need to record with, the school kids need to record with, all delivered to Werribee South,
14: yep,
15: to the school. And just the most wonderful bookend to a great story. It's given them such a boost, and also it's taken a financial burden off the school, mm, and it's really made that school feel very, very seen. The teacher that organised it all is a guy called Ben Butcher, and I just have to give a huge shout out to everyone involved, because including Snoop, because I think this is just one of those feel-good stories,
14: mm-hmm,
15: that we need more of. And I really take my hat off to Snoop Dogg. He's an American rapper. Yes, he's a bit polarising for some people. I think he's a fantastic entertainer, a great brand, and it makes me ask the question, what musical icon, star, hero,

0: have you met?
1: Wonderful 3693. I mean, ethically, I mean, you look at his body of work, it doesn't really celebrate great, you know, the best of the human condition, does it? So there is an argument to be had along those lines. But I guess, you know, this is, does it make a material difference to the kids at this school? Yes, it does.
0: And I think, look, he is... There's not many songs, in fact, there's probably no songs of his that we could play on air at the moment. And there's probably very few even, you know, partial lyrics that we could share with the audience because they are explicit and they're full of profanities. Yes, all of that. But as someone who invests in his own community, he has a foundation through his record company. He's supporting schools and children in America. And I like the fact that he extended that to, you know, some kids here in Melbourne who have clearly benefited from his attention in the first place and now are benefiting from the, you know, the parcel of goods that was sent to them.
1: Because I mean, you said it then, he slipped away quietly. There's a lot of celebrities who are desperate, hello Meghan Markle, for cameras to be there when they're at a soup kitchen. In fact, if there's no cameras, they're not at the soup kitchen, for example. Whereas this wasn't a case of that, was it?
0: No, this is, and the way this all came about is the kids wrote to him. They'd written to a lot of touring artists and gotten letters back from some saying, look, sorry, thanks for the note, we can't make it.
1: Yeah.
0: And they got letters back from, well, they didn't get letters back from others. And in the case of Snoop's team, on the Wednesday before the grand final, one of his team rang the school. The school was actually closed because it was public, their school holidays, and left a message on the school answering machine saying, hi, we got your message. Yeah. We're from, you know, Snoop's team and we're coming on Friday morning to record the song with you. You know, give us a call back. And it just so happened that the lady who is the receptionist at the school had checked the messages during the downtime and got this message and passed it on to the teacher who made the call back, thinking it probably may have been a bit of a, you know,
1: a prank.
0: A prank.
1: You'd think it was, yeah.
0: And it wasn't. It was the real deal. And then that meant they had less than 24 hours to get everything sorted out and to get the permissions and get kids to come back to school to do that recording with Snoop last year. So
1: here's
0: a lovely story. But please tell me, who have you met? Have you met a music idol?
1: 133693. Fiona has met one. Fiona, good afternoon.
2: Hi. I met Frida from ABBA.
0: Oh, wow.
1: When? Which version of Frida?
2: A long time ago.
1: Yeah.
2: She's still singing, but she does yodeling. She was doing yodeling when I met her. Probably about 30 years ago.
0: Yodeling? I had no idea that she'd gone down a yodeling path.
2: She's a yodeler. She was yodeling when I met her. She's gorgeous. Absolutely. I met her in India.
1: As you do. Think yodeling, think India.
2: Yeah, she was skiing.
1: Ah, skiing in India.
0: Skiing in India. Well, I mean, that's...
2: In the Himalayas.
0: Oh, in the Himalayas. Okay. Snow skiing. Right.
1: Okay. There's so much going on there. Fiona, just remind us, she was the blonde...
2: No,
1: the dark-haired one.
0: Tony?
2: Yes.
1: I had a massive crush on the Blondie when I was about 7 years
0: That's
1: old.
0: Agnetha.
1: Yeah, Agnetha. She would get in. She suffered a terrible a loss in her life.
0: Did she?
1: She lost her daughter in a car accident.
0: Oh, God.
1: Fiona, that is it's going to be hard to beat. I met a member of ABBA who yodels in India.
0: That is clearly the clubhouse leader at this stage. I love that. Tony, what about you? Who have you met?
1: Well, in the course of my work at a rock station, I got to meet Eddie Van Halen. We had to go and to the hotel where they were to record. Anyway, he was Dutch aren't known for their sense of humour, and what I'm about to say I think expresses that well. So we were talking, the interview was dragging a little bit because they'd just got in a new lead singer, so they'd punted the guy who did That's What Dreams Are Made Of or whatever.
0: Yes.
1: The guy from Extreme. So he was whining about a thing called LSD, lead singer disease, because it had two high-profile singers who had gone, and he got a new guy from Extreme, and he was talking about that a lot. Anyway, he was at pains to point out that they were a very normal band. He said, you know, man, when I was a kid growing up, man, I had a paper route. And he looked at me to kind of interrogate just how amazed I was by that fact. And there was a pause and I said, oh, okay, well, I would imagine with the success of the band that you've been able to pull that paper round back to only 2 days a week.
0: And he didn't get it.
1: He didn't get it. He looked at the publicist and he said, does he know I'm a musician?
0: At least you weren't kicked out.
1: Now, you met somebody famous.
0: I did.
1: Singer.
0: Bono from U2. And I need to say thank you to Molly Meldrum for this, because not only did I meet Bono from U2, we met at the after party for their, after one of their shows at Marvel Stadium. And this is quite some time ago. I need to predate it. It was early 2000s and they were out here and they had done their show at Marvel, and I had gone to that show with Molly.
1: Yeah.
0: And Molly insisted that we leave before the encore, and I was like, I don't want to go. And he's like, you've got to come with me. And so Molly didn't have a car, and I thought, oh, we'll just get a cab. He's like, I'm not in it, getting in a cab. We walked out of Marvel Stadium and literally walked into the road outside Marvel Stadium, and he just got into a car and pulled me into the back seat of just some person that was driving past.
1: Yeah.
0: And this person turned around and said, oh, hi, Molly, where are you going? And anyway, they took us to Crown, and where we ended up not long afterwards was at the private after party for the band, and there would have been about 50 people there, if that. And it was the most refined, elegant, calm thing you've ever seen in your life. No, not rock and roll at all.
1: Yeah.
0: And we sat there and, you know, chatted with the band all night. It was incredible.
1: So Molly was at a level of fame where he could just get into a car at a red light.
0: But yes.
1: And say, take me to Crown.
0: Yeah, so it was unbelievable, and I was like,
1: extraordinary.
0: I was like, what are we doing? And he's like, I'm not waiting for a cab.
1: That is a great war story from Fiona Byrne. Back in a moment, 12 minutes to 2.
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1: Glenn Manton joins me after two. He wants to know your favourite foreign-born comedian. Fiona Byrne is in. We're talking famous singers that you've met, but we've got a question that's not related to singers right off the bat from Dawn. Fiona, go ahead, Dawn.
15: Hi, how are you? I want to find out what happened to Jennifer Kite.
0: Jen's just off air for a couple of days, I think, or maybe a week or two. She is coming back. She hasn't left you, Dawn. Don't worry.
15: Oh, she's been off for longer than that.
0: She's
15: Where is she? Must be over a month.
0: I think she's just had some time that she's had to take off, but there's no drama. Don't worry about that. There's no drama, and I will.
15: And she's all right.
0: She's okay.
15: I thought she might have gone to a different time slot or something.
0: No, she's still very much Channel 10's news person.
1: She's a total pro.
0: Yeah, we love Jen.
1: Sure do. Good on you, Dawn. And we do await Jennifer's return. Michael, good afternoon.
16: Good afternoon, Tony and Fiona. Yes, I met Snoop, the good old Snoop.
0: Where did you meet Snoop?
16: I used to go to the Seabass in St Kilda after work because our work wasn't far from there. And Snoop was in the spa there. We had a bit of a chat and in the change rooms. And we had a bit of a chat, like before he had the dollar sign, you know, the chain he wears.
0: Yeah.
16: He had that on. And we were just talking, you know, like good and bad everywhere type of thing. And he's pretty, what you see is what you get with him. So he's pretty cool. Yeah.
0: That's amazing. Right. Down in the Seabass in St Kilda.
1: If you don't mind, and I hope the necklace was strategically positioned, Michael, that's all I'd hope for. Good, thank you. That's all I'm saying. Alan, good afternoon.
17: G'day, Tony, how are you going?
1: Not bad. Fiona Byrne wants to know, famous singers you've met.
17: I've met Neil Diamond. I'm a plumber and I was doing a job in Pentland Grove in Perth.
1: Yeah.
17: And I went down the street to get a can of Coke and a sausage roll, and I went to a tea house beside the Swan River. And the woman said, "You won't get a can of Coke here, mate." And she said, "You can have a high tea." And so I walked out. There was a bit of a gathering there. And there was a couple of campers there, and that's why I just sort of walked out. And there was a school teacher there, and she had about a dozen kids with her, and she wouldn't let the kids meet Neil Diamond. I said, "Oh, Twigs was Neil Diamond." And she wouldn't let the kids sort of shake hands or meet Neil Dom because she didn't want to sort of encourage them to meet sort of strange men.
1: Yeah.
17: So I said, "Jesus, mate, so I'll shake your hand." I said, welcome to Perth and all the best to your concert tonight. And he said, "Yeah, very nice bloke. That's like gentleman."
1: Why wouldn't you let your kids meet Neil Diamond?
17: Yeah, I don't know, but she was, you know, going back, I'm 81 now, well, 30 at the time, I think it was 31, 32, so it's 50 years ago. And so you reckon they would have been a bit more liberal then, I suppose.
1: Well, you'd think. Were the kids not wearing blue jeans?
17: No, they must have been.
1: That might have been the problem. There we go. Alan, thank you. Are you a Neil Diamond fan, Fiona?
0: Yes, actually, I am. And my father and his brother were Neil Diamond fans. And my uncle and his best mate went to see Neil Diamond when he was out here doing the Hot August Nights tour back in the day. And apparently there were, like, you know, two people who got kicked out of this concert here in Melbourne. Guess who those two were?
1: Who? Why were they...
0: I don't know what they did, but they were never allowed to live it down.
1: Really? And they are now solitary men.
0: Yes.
1: Thank you. All right.
0: Can I just quickly jump in just for Dawn, who was listening? Jen's back tonight. Jen's actually going to be back on air.
1: There we go. Great. Jennifer Kite back on air where she belongs. So there we go. I'm glad your contacts are very good. Back in a moment. There are a lot of callers. We will get to as many as we can with Fiona Byrne in a moment, 5 minutes to two.
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19: Hello, it's Caroline from Transport Victoria. No major delays on our freeways and arterials. They're travelling along nicely. But if you're making your way through Cranbourne West, there's been a nasty multi-car collision at the intersection of Evans Hall and Cranbourne Frankston Roads. Lanes are closed in all directions. You're better off just sticking to Cranbourne Frankston Road and taking the Western Port Highway if you want to head north. In Richmond, a truck's broken down on Hoddle Street southbound just before Bridge Road. The left lane's closed. A tow truck's on his way and trains aren't stopping at Boronia until later this year for station upgrade works. Shuttle buses are operating between Bayswater, Boronia and Ferntree Gully to connect with trains.
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1: Cheryl wants to tell Fiona Byrne about a famous singer she met. Cheryl, go ahead.
26: Yes, George Harrison at Crown after a wonderful day at the Australian Grand Prix in Melbourne.
1: Yep.
26: And we were sitting in a private area where he was with his wife, Olivia. And we just sat and with other wonderful people and discussed the day. Lovely man.
0: That's a great one, Cheryl. I love that. What a great bloke to meet.
1: Love it. Thank you, Cheryl. Thank you, Fiona.
0: Thank you, Tony.
1: Glenn Manton is in next. Who's your favourite international comedian?
18: News is next. For quality home care packages, call Right at Home today. 3AW News.
27: 17 degrees in Melbourne, cloud clearing tomorrow, a top of 19. It's 2 o'clock. Good afternoon. I'm Stephanie Wackluig. Police are investigating how hundreds of glass panels have been shattered in bus stops, tram shelters, homes and businesses across virtually every corner of Melbourne. Callers have been streaming into 3AW reporting window and glass damage in Melbourne's north, south, east and west.
28: And in Footscray Central, smashed bus stops everywhere.
29: In the Avondale Heights area,
1: yep,
29: there is quite a few shelters that have had multiple panels shattered.
30: I went for a 4K walk yesterday and passed two of them.
27: Police are treating it as criminal damage, but some callers can't believe one group could have covered so much ground, questioning whether the change in temperature could be to blame. Two Melbourne ISIS brides will remain behind bars after withdrawing plans to apply for bail. 54-year-old grandmother Kausar Abbas and her 31-year-old daughter Zainab Ahmed are charged with owning a female slave and last week planned to launch a bid for freedom. Both women are still facing the Melbourne Magistrates Court this afternoon for a brief filing hearing. Ambulance Victoria says paramedics are being forced to walk away from patients who need their help due to the horrific rise in violent attacks against first responders. It comes after a pregnant paramedic was punched in the face and stomach by a woman who she'd just saved from a drug overdose. CEO Jordan Emery says his workers are subjected to violence every day and it needs to stop.
2: Including paramedics being punched, spat at, chased down in vehicles, strangled, headbutted. Last year alone, we saw that happen more than 1,000 times.
27: The opposition has definitively ruled out entering into an alliance with One Nation despite their surge in popularity. The minor party secured its second lower house seat over the weekend after a decisive victory in the Farrer by-election. Their win follows months of polling showing One Nation is more popular than the coalition. But senior Liberal MP Tim Wilson claims a formal agreement between the two parties will never happen.
3: I have never, ever, ever and never, ever, ever will make such a statement. In favour of such an alignment. The reality is the leader of that party has already declared that she won't form a coalition with us and I have no interest in forming a coalition with them.
27: Australian tennis is mourning the death of four-time Grand Slam champion Mel Anderson. Anderson won the 1957 US Open singles title and three major doubles titles. He was 91. In finance, the All Ords down 50 points, the dollar buying 72 US cents.
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27: Sir Doug Nicholls round has been launched by the AFL with a Collingwood star stealing the show. Eddie Summerfield was there.
5: Full of smiles, even joining the press pack to quiz teammate Lachie Schultz.
6: Who's taller between me and Jackie?
8: Bobby's the shortest.
5: Bobby Hill among the players modelling this year's Indigenous jumpers to be worn over the 2 weeks of Sir Doug Nicholls round. Schultz excited by Hill's presence after the Norm Smith medalist played a full game in the VFL on Saturday as he continues his return from time out of the game for personal reasons.
8: Still got his Bobby shines.
5: The AFL using today to launch a target of having 111 First Nations players by 2030. Andrew Dillon admitting there's work to do.
9: It's about providing opportunity and that's why we're looking at investment in the talent programs.
5: Sir Doug Nicholls rounds begins on Thursday night, Brisbane hosting Geelong. Eddie Summerfield, Marvel Stadium.
27: Melbourne expects Keziah Pickett to avoid suspension for a high hit when the match review officer hands down his findings. That's the latest news and sport.
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19: Good afternoon. It's Caroline Ferguson from Transport Victoria. Tow trucks are currently clearing a collision in Cranbourne West at the intersection of Evans, Hall and Cranbourne, Frankston Road. You can head on through, but there are some delays. You may like to just stick to Cranbourne, Frankston Road and head northbound up the Western Port Highway. A truck's broken down in Richmond. He's sitting on Hoddle Street. Southbound, the left lane's closed just before Bridge Road. A tow truck's on its way. And in Oakley South, sections of Clarinda Road will close tonight from 9 and most nights until Wednesday the 20th as we continue road resurfacing works between Burke and Bunny Roads. Hop onto the Dingley Bypass, Warragul Road and Centre Road instead.
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27: Morning fog tomorrow, a sunny afternoon, a top of 19 after an overnight low of 9. Wednesday, cloud clearing and 21. Thursday, sunny, 21. Friday, mostly sunny and 21. On the bays, variable winds around 10 knots, waves around half a metre. It's 19 at Gladstone Park, 16 in Springvale in the city, 17 degrees. Stephanie Wackelowick, Melbourne's own 3AW.
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1: 7 minutes past two. You're reacting to the song, not me. I'm not. That is completely untrue. Radio non-visual communication. Stephanie Wacklewick is cutting shapes out there. She was moving. She but was. That's fine. She doesn't just try and taunt me week in, week out. I thought, given your manner, that you were going to get through it today, but you didn't. P.O. Box 693. If you want to post in or email in a stat deck, and I will sign it. I'll get it witnessed by anybody in 3AW that you want to say that I really like that music. It'll be a statutory declaration, a legally binding document that I love that music.
21: Okay.
1: Let's make it happen.
21: All right.
1: I'd love to see you before the judge.
21: The music judge.
1: Who is the music judge?
21: Well, Mr. Touchdown himself, Mark Holden, who is now a barrister.
1: Perfect.
21: There we go.
1: Now, speaking of touchdowns,
21: yeah.
1: Lovely segue, my son, my eldest son, one young Oscar, took me on a father and son date on Friday night.
21: Good on him.
1: And reached into his own pocket.
21: Lord.
1: And spoiled me rotten. We went out to a lovely little Japanese restaurant ahead of going to see Mr. Jimmy Carr at John Cain Arena.
21: Well, that is a great night out. Great food and brilliant comedy.
1: Literally 5 metres from the stage.
21: Good tickets.
1: I don't know how he pulled that off, but I tell you what, the young man has some connections.
21: Yeah.
1: And I was able to bathe in a comedic space for nearly 2 hours. It was quite entertaining, I'll tell you.
21: Was there crowd work?
1: There was crowd work. 4 moments, strategically placed moments throughout the course of his show where he was just delivering one-liners in that Jimmy Carr style.
21: Yeah.
1: He's a brilliant comedian if you're into that kind of thing.
21: Yeah.
1: Before I go any further, I'll share with you and, of course, the listeners that it was interesting to see that at the start of the show, in front of 10,000 people, John Cain Arena, he felt the need, or maybe he felt like it was some sort of security for the audience in terms of look out, this is what's coming next.
21: Yeah.
1: But he felt the need to offer a semi-apology before he began, more or less saying, if you're here now, you know what to expect. If you need to head to the exit, maybe rush straight away.
21: Mm.
1: But I thought that was a little sad that in 2026 he felt the need to do that. I totally understand why, and I always feel somewhat compelled even when I speak publicly at times to announce that these are my own thoughts and we might go down a series of rabbit holes that don't appeal to everyone.
21: Yeah.
1: But I thought particularly for a world-renowned comedian
21: to
1: have to say, hey, this is a joke, don't get upset, was remarkable.
21: It's where we are now when we've got to put on a battery label, don't swallow this.
1: Correct.
21: That sort of thing. It reminds me of the time me and my mate, when we were in a comedy duo, we got tickets to an Oscar Wilde play. And we both thought, well, both our mothers like Oscar Wilde, they like Irish literature and that sort of thing. So we'll take our mothers. And Reet sat there and Yvonne sat there next to Jules. And the opening scene, Glenn, were two naked actors on the stage performing an act.
0: Now, how did that go down in terms of the mothers?
21: They were. I was horrified by it because there was that, and then there was language, and there was then there was male nudity, and we get to intermission, and Mum saw me cringe. She saw me shrivel, and I said, Mum, I'm sorry. I can't apologise enough for that. I had no idea that was going to be in the play. She just put her hand on my forearm and said, I raised four boys.
0: She'd seen it all before.
21: She'd seen it all before. It didn't bother her. You know, I'm just glad she didn't start standing up and whooping and saying.
0: Well, I'm glad Jimmy Carr went for it on Friday night.
21: Yeah, because that's what he's known
0: for.
21: Yes.
0: And he pushed the boundaries. And towards the end of the show, he pulled out some foolscap paper from his jacket pocket and shared what he said was new material. Now, this, of course, could have been a little bit of impromptu acting on his behalf. But regardless, he shared some new material. And some of that was pushing the boundaries even further.
21: Yeah.
0: So I thought it was a really nice night out, particularly to be able to spend it with my son at his expense, which is always a bonus.
21: Yeah, well, it's paying back. Can I ask, what is comedy, stand-up comedy, which is one man and a mic, in a huge venue like that, which is not very intimate, what's that experience like?
0: I'd never seen anything quite like that before, as you might expect, in the square, if you will, a squarish stage, and the audience around him as such. I said to Oscar, once we'd left the space, I wonder if Jimmy Carr would have preferred to play in a more intimate venue. I would have thought he would have. Again, without making this about me, when I speak with groups of people, I like that more intimate setting. So to have the audience directly in front of him just have to work left to right, if you will, instead of in the round, I imagine for him would have been not only more pleasurable but much easier task to perform. You mentioned the crowd work. A gentleman in front of me, like directly in front of me, the next seat in front, was dying to become part of the show. And he was shot down very badly by Jimmy Carr, who didn't even respond to his suggestion / heckle. And another gentleman just off to my right got an early win with Jimmy Carr when he yelled something out, and Jimmy Carr just gave him a wink and a nod, which then, of course, compelled him to try and interject about another 9 times throughout the show, unsuccessfully at every moment. But the crowd work is just, that's a gift for a good comedian, isn't it? Because it's just material that person can play with and have an easy win.
21: And he is extremely sharp, so you're not going to get the better of him very often. You've reminded me of, and 1-3-3-6-9-3, your favourite international comedian.
0: What's today's question?
21: Well, it can be either your favourite, let's make it international comedian.
0: You want to go international?
21: If you've seen a comedian at a big venue, now I have seen the Sushi Mango Boys, who don't do stand-up comedy per se, they do sketches, and I saw them at Rod Laver.
0: How many people?
21: A lot of people.
0: Really?
21: I mean, they are white hot. So that was a huge venue. But my father-in-law, who's no longer with us, and my mother-in-law, who still is with us, separately over about 3 decades, were both zinged by Dame Edna.
0: Oh.
21: And when I say zing, they were brought on stage, which is what Dame Edna used to do, and just make you the butt of jokes.
0: Really zinged.
21: Yeah. So if scarred. That had happened to you, no, not scarred.
0: Not
21: you
0: scarred.
21: Were absolutely brilliant about how she went about it, because Barry Humphries was a genius.
0: True.
21: 1-3-3-6-9-3, if either you've heckled, or have you been brought on stage by a performer for anything?
0: I think this is great. There's so many different ways we can cut this particular equation down. The other little point I'd like to throw in there is it got me thinking about what is funny. Again, what is funny in 2026? It must be a hard gig to be a genuine stage-based comedian in 2026.
21: I think, this is what I firmly believe, that once you get to a Jimmy Carr, Ricky Gervais level, you are uncancellable.
0: Really?
21: Yeah, you are. You are at a level. You can do material that is edgy, but you are so established by that stage that you're essentially bulletproof. You've already found your audience, and your audience will stick by you regardless. But if you're an up-and-comer who does something really edgy, you don't have the capital. You don't have the fan base. You don't have, I guess,
0: the
21: protection.
0: Net.
21: Yeah, the safety net.
0: Well, you go first. Who's your favourite international comedian?
21: There'd be a few. There was a comedian who I had on the show, Tom Stade, who's Canadian, who my wife and I first saw in Adelaide, and there was about 60 people there that night, and we were the only two wetting ourselves. And he was fantastic. And he played Melbourne about a year ago, and I just think he's hilarious.
0: I had a couple of names for you just quickly.
21: Yeah.
0: They may be raised further. George Carlin?
21: An elder statesman of political comedy.
0: I loved him as a performer, a storyteller. Anthony Jeselnik?
21: Oh, he's... Now, if he can be wrong.
0: He can be very
21: funny. But
0: offensive.
21: Very funny.
0: Stephen Wright, going back to the deadpan style.
21: I made him laugh at the lounge.
0: Did you really?
21: And it was one of the highlights of my life. A brilliant comedian.
0: He has one of my most simple and I guess, effective one-liners in terms of my sense of comedy. He talks about a girlfriend asking him if he slept good. And his response was, I made a few mistakes. I love that. And, and for in terms of just being an all-out, great all-rounder, if you will, I used to love Craig Ferguson.
21: He is a very funny man.
0: Especially when he hosted the Late Late Show. Did you ever watch that?
21: That was a brilliant show.
0: Because he did not care.
21: No, he didn't. And he had a skeleton sidekick and was a genuinely funny show. And he kept returning to an incident that happened to him in Adelaide in Rundle Mall. And it was known on the show, and he would keep coming back to it. Absolutely, I loved him. I'd throw in Louis C.K., who he was cancelled at one point, but his stand-up to me is genius.
0: Well, let's hear from the audience.
21: Denise, good afternoon.
2: Hi, guys. Look, you cannot beat Michael McIntyre. He is the funniest man. Not only is he funny, but he's clever, and he's, like, so physical on stage. He's just brilliant. And whenever my daughter loves him, she's 30, everybody I've put him on, she just loves him. He is so funny.
21: How did you encounter him, Denise?
2: Oh, I first saw him years ago. He did a Royal Command performance, and I did see him. He's been nice and nice to him, and he's just... And he never swears. He doesn't swear. He doesn't... He's just, like, observational sort of comedy. And he's really funny, and he's got some great talks about his family and different things. I mean, you can't beat the old days like Dave Allen and
21: he's very close to my heart, Dave Allen.
2: Yeah, he was brilliant, Dave Allen. Just could tell a great story and great punchline and everything.
21: I love
2: like some of the people you've been talking about are really funny, but Michael McIntyre is the one.
21: All right.
2: In fact, if I'm having a funny day, I'll pop him on and,
21: problem solved. There you go. Denise, great way to open the batting on an overseas comedian.
0: Interesting, the no swearing bit.
21: Yes.
0: That's always a confrontational type of point for an audience, but also for the comedian themselves. Do I swear? Don't I swear? How do I play it in this environment? And I'd like to do a bit more research on this, Mr. McIntyre.
21: Jerry Seinfeld is, of course, famous for no swearing and just really polished, well-observed routines. Andrew, good afternoon.
16: G'day, guys. How you going?
21: Not very bad, well. Andrew. Who would you nominate as your favourite international comedian?
16: I saw Billy Connolly at the Arts Centre a long time ago.
21: Yeah.
16: And he came out and he was terrible for five minutes.
21: I've never heard that
16: He walked off stage, took 5 minutes to himself, come back on and nailed it for 2 hours.
0: What do you think was going on, Andrew?
16: I have no idea, mate. I have no idea. I was at Jimmy Carr on Friday night too, and he was sensational.
0: There you go.
21: What do you like about him, Andrew?
16: He's quick. It's just rapid fire. He came out and he didn't skip a beat. He was just unbelievable, you know?
21: Yeah.
0: And what did you think of the audience interaction portion of the performance, Andrew?
16: I like that about his shows. I like that because it's you know, he's improv. Like, what are you going to do? He doesn't know what people are going to ask or say or, you know.
0: Were people yelling out around you?
16: Occasionally. But, it is what it is. That's what he expects at his shows, you know, and that's what you know is going to happen. So we did see a couple walk out.
21: Oh, okay. You just as easily, I guess, have people who walk out of Billy Connolly. He was he liked to lace his routines with F-bombs here and there, but he was an amazing storyteller. It's phenomenal. Andrew, you've got very good taste in comedians, if you don't mind me saying. Tess, good afternoon.
18: Hi.
21: Who would you nominate, Tess?
18: Oh,
3: Bill Bailey.
21: Tell us why you like Bill Bailey. You know, another very intelligent comedian.
3: He's the most talented comedian.
21: Yeah.
3: He's also plays so many musical instruments. He's the funniest thing out. He's just a clever man.
21: And he's done a lot of TV as well.
3: Well, he's done TV. I've seen him over at Edinburgh Festival, but I've seen him in Melbourne. He's wonderful.
0: High praise from Tess.
3: And I've seen Barry Humphries a heap of times. Wonderful.
21: Did he ever get you on stage, Tess?
3: No.
21: How do you think you would have gone?
3: Not well.
21: He got my Austrian father-in-law on stage and waved a gladioli and said, oh, look, the little ethnic peasant is entranced.
3: How wonderful.
21: I know.
3: He was wonderful.
21: He had a sense of humour about it. So did my mother-in-law when he got her up and made a joke at her expense about where she lived and was just, but it wasn't cruel.
3: Well, you boys are doing very well too. So.
21: Thank you, Thanks. Tess. Thank you. I appreciate
3: All
21: that.
3: All right, my love.
21: Good on you. 136693. So comedians in big settings.
0: Big settings. I think there's a lot of things to talk about here. I really do see in my mind here just this constant conversation about what is funny in 2026. I don't know if the old Dame Edna would have got away with that comment in 2026.
21: I think that's a great point. Now,
0: which is a shame. We can't laugh at ourselves. You've got to be able to laugh at yourself.
21: You do, but within boundaries set by the Human Rights Commission.
0: Oh, don't go down that path.
21: You want something depressing? Have a look at free speech, the state of it in Victoria. It would make you cry. I'm totally serious. That is...
0: You went
21: there. Comedians with a microphone have to be able to go anywhere, and you should be able to let them. But,
0: quick question before we go to a break.
21: Yes.
0: It's 2035. If I see you in the street, will I be able to say good morning to you?
21: That could be triggering to a blind person who might not know what time of day it is.
0: I'll take a break.
21: Okay, 133-693.
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21: Glenn Manton is in. Now, Glenn, you saw a comedian in a stadium.
0: I saw Jimmy Carr on Friday night with John Cain Arena around him and, of course, 10,000 people within it, including one of our callers this morning, Andrew. This afternoon, I should say, more particularly.
21: So your favourite international or touring comedian, 133693, and have you ever been brought up on stage for anything? Because he doesn't do that, does he?
0: No, he didn't bring anyone up on stage, but I think he's got the potential to do so.
21: Mm.
0: He wouldn't be afraid to do that.
21: And he's very dapper. He wears three-piece suits.
0: He would scorn at our choice of apparel.
21: Yeah,
0: today.
21: He would. Well, listen, if I had his dosh, I'd be dressing in Savile Row as well.
0: He dresses like a gentleman.
21: He does indeed, sir. Mark, good afternoon.
9: Oh, good afternoon. Definitely Dame Edna spellbounds the audience.
21: Yeah.
9: Also, I went to the comedy festival about 3 or 4 years ago. There seemed to be a competition between comedians to swear. I mean, they weren't even funny. It was pathetic. Anyway, I did see, I think it was Stephen K. Amos. I think he was a black Englishman. I thought he's American, but he
21: No, he's definitely English. Yep.
9: He was very, very good.
21: He is.
9: I also went to Las Vegas with the family and my 18-year-old daughter to see a hypnotist's show at the MGM Grand. And the tickets are about 100 US, but apparently it was rated a very good show. Anyway, they brought in a comedian to warm up the crowd, and all he did is swear, and he said, if you don't like the F word or the C word or other words, leave. Well, with that, we all left, and we couldn't get a refund. It was pathetic.
21: Well, sorry, Mark, why does a hypnotist need to be dropping the F-bomb?
9: No, it was the warm-up.
21: It was the warm-up
0: guy.
21: Jeez, if I was the hypnotist, I'd be furious.
9: Well, that's what I thought. And I mean, I don't mind, it was a $20 ticket, but it was a very expensive ticket. And I said to the lady when we walked out, hey, listen, could we get a refund? We were like, that was just rude. And they said, sorry, bad luck.
21: Well, it's a case of the magician making the audience disappear.
0: Boom, boom.
9: Exactly.
21: Thank you, Mark. That's disappointing. Roger, good afternoon.
10: Hi, guys. There was a guy called Robin Williams that I thought was pretty good.
0: Most have heard of him.
21: Yeah. Tell us, in what form, either a stand-up or in his movies, Mark? Oh, sorry, Roger.
10: Look, his movies are great, but if you ever saw him on Johnny Carson, he had Johnny Carson in fits of laughter.
21: No easy thing to do.
10: Not an easy thing to do. And he was probably on some substances at the time, but he was brilliant. And Good Morning Vietnam was brilliant.
21: Yeah.
0: always struck me as the sort of person who had a fifth gear and then an overdrive.
21: Spot on there. Mm. He had the great line that cocaine was God's way of telling you you have too much money. Nice nomination, Roger. And vale to Robin Williams, of course. Dale, good afternoon.
11: Yeah, g'day. Can you hear me?
21: Yes. Go ahead, Dale. You're with Glenn Manton, your favourite overseas comedian.
11: Jethro. Have you heard of him?
21: No.
11: He's a Irish, I think he's Irish. Yeah. It's a fair bit of him on YouTube and that. But he's a little bit like Rodney Rood, but I think he's got a little bit more class. But he's a very funny fella. And another one that I saw was Andrew Dice Clay in Las Vegas in 2014.
21: Yeah.
11: And I walked out on him.
21: Tell us why, Dale. Was it? It was the material, obviously.
11: Yeah. Well, he hadn't quite moved on with the world.
21: That is a very sharp observation.
0: He appeared to be a bit of a one-trick pony.
21: He was deliberately offensive, wasn't he, Dale?
11: Very much so.
21: Very sexist, as they would say. Dale, thank you. Cookie, good afternoon.
12: Good afternoon, gentlemen. I'd like to actually nominate Rodney Rood. I thought the man was fantastic. He could just run a room as good as pouring a beer sort of thing. It didn't matter what happened, he would put that into the show as well, someone coming in late or someone having to get up and go to the toot or whatever. And sure, there was language in it, but language is a common thing these days. And then, you know, he toured America and Canada and things like that. He was on there with McLean, who I've told you to have a listen to before. I don't know whether you have. They're more like a Kevin Bloody Wilson sort of act.
21: Yeah.
12: Both of those guys are gone, but they were sharp and brilliant as well.
21: And there was physical comedy as well with Rodney Rood. It wasn't all just...
12: It was physical, it was visual.
21: Yeah.
12: He had his own outfits that he'd come up with and things like that. And I mean, just, you know, the guy was a genius, but we ran him out of town because supposedly he had a bit of a mouth on him. Well, you know, we all like to unwind, mate. We don't need the thought police. I mean, Jacinda's going to put a tax on that soon.
21: Well, we had the chance in the last state budget and there wasn't one there, but there's always next year. Thank you, Cookie.
0: I enjoy Cookie's unit of measurement there.
21: Which was?
0: The equivalent of pouring a beer. So that was his balance there as to Rodney Rood's ability. He could man the room in the equivalent of pouring a beer. That's a new unit of measurement.
21: All right. You're going to have to adopt that one.
0: It would not surprise me if Stephanie was able to pour a beer whilst reading the news.
21: Nobody in the newsroom has a bigger collection of Rodney Rood tour T-shirts than she does.
0: Or beers.
21: She'll tell you which is the most valuable in a moment. Lisa, good afternoon. Before we let Glenn go, who's been asking for your favourite international comedian, who would you nominate, Lisa?
13: Michael McIntyre, and he was playing here in Melbourne at Rod Laver, which I did not want to see him. So I drove to Newcastle and saw him at the Entertainment Centre in Newcastle, much smaller crowd, very funny man. And I'll just say, Google Michael McIntyre dentist and that you won't stop laughing.
21: Dentist.
0: Done.
21: Michael McIntyre. Lisa, thank you. It's a good one to end on. You were right. Stephanie is here.
0: It's Wackler Week time.
21: It is, yes. The Rodney Rood joke you would tell most often in the newsroom would be the McDonald's one.
0: Just sure. So yes.
21: About going to the bathroom at McDonald's, would it? It would be.
14: Uh-huh.
0: Just told you she was sharp. So three pours of beers.
21: So, thank you for being such a good sport, Steph. You've got some headlines for us because the news is 25 short minutes away.
14: Which I could read while pouring a beer.
21: Yeah, I'm sure you could.
14: Two Melbourne ISIS brides have appeared briefly in court and they will remain behind bars until at least June after postponing their bail application. 31-year-old Zainab Ahmed was seen smiling at supporters in the courtroom while her mother remained expressionless. Both are charged with crimes against humanity. Shadow Health Minister Georgie Crozier says the government is to blame for allowing attacks on paramedics to surge to a level that is now out of control. Paramedics are now being advised to leave patients without care if they become violent after a second assault on a frontline worker in as many weeks. The federal government says it will explain the reasons behind any policy reversals in tomorrow's budget. Labor is planning to rein in the capital gains discount and negative gearing incentives for property investors. And Australian cricket selectors have named One Day and T20 squads for the upcoming tour of Bangladesh and Pakistan. White ball specialist Glenn Maxwell has been dropped, while Pat Cummins, Josh Hazlewood and Mitchell Starc will skip the series. All 11 and three.
21: Okay. Mm. Thank you, Steph. Now, before we go further, I must tell you this. You can stop the games night madness. 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
1: You are a star, Sherry Lee Biggs. Thank you for that. And we can see you on Channel 9, of course. Coming up, have you delivered something recently via Australia Post? What did you notice? The price has certainly gone up. I'd love to know what you have paid to deliver something. 133-693, talking Australia Post, up next.
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3: Hello, it's Caroline from Transport Victoria. A collision's just been cleared away from the emergency lane on the South Gippsland Freeway before the Princess Highway, but as a result, the Monash Freeway is slowing down not long after Heatherton Road. A truck's broken down in Richmond. He's sitting on Hoddle Street southbound before Bridge Road. Heavy haulage have arrived. Make sure you merge safely. And a section of Hopkins Road and Trunk 9 is closed to south of the Western Freeway, when the new road bridge will be open over the Ballarat line. Grand Boulevard, Greeks Road and Leakes Road to the west, or Doherty's Road or Leakes Road, Palmer's Road and Robinson's Road, and the Western Freeway to the east are good alternatives.
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1: It is just coming up to 18 minutes to 3, 133693. Now, June 1st is about 3 weeks.

0: weeks away. On that day, domestic parcel surcharges for 30,000 business customers are going to jump from 12% to 19.5%. That is not insignificant, especially considering how tightly margins are squeezed for most businesses in Victoria. 133693, if you've used Australia Post recently, what was your experience? How did it compare from a cost-benefit analysis? Were you surprised that it was expensive, or were you surprised it was actually value for money? 133693. Now, Australia Post claims that the fee hike is due to fuel shortages and claim that the changes are made purely for cost recovery. However, not Anika Wells, but Liberal Senator Sarah Henderson has accused Australia Post of using volatile diesel prices to justify a disgraceful cash grab. And she says it's another sign that the federal government has contempt for small business. 133693, if you are running a small business and you rely on Australia Post for delivery, is it meeting your needs? 133693. Joining me on the line now, Henry Reith, former owner and CEO of OCRAP and e-commerce business advisor. Good afternoon, Henry.
1: Good afternoon, Tony. How are you going?
0: Now, we should point out, I'll use the Scottish pronunciation here, OCRAP. You guys used to deliver toilet paper, ethical toilet paper. Is that correct?
1: No, I'm going to flip it on that wall. So we were actually non-plastic compostable dog poo bags.
0: Ah, so there we go. Okay.
1: So the company's been going for 9 years now, and we've been changing the world one poop at a time, you could say.
0: All right. Well, that's a very noble undertaking. So you rely, what's it like then being a business that is reliant on Australia Post?
1: I would say it's been a discussion for the last 5 years whether we put our prices up or we don't. That's been the thing we've had to grapple with pretty much every couple of months. We have discussions: do we pass the actual costs we're receiving on, or don't we? And I used to think those posts were a very reasonable price.
0: Yeah,
1: they're great service, great delivery. But in the last 5 years, between 2020 and 2025. Our prices went up by 40% in effect over that period. So this isn't just today it's gone up. The last 5 years, the prices have increased so much more than they used to be.
0: I've noticed that too. If ever I have to send anything to the in-laws in Sydney, I was flabbergasted. The last time I had to send a book up to my father-in-law, it costs something like $20, and I'm thinking this is a book. Years ago, that would have cost five, if that. What is there any kind of feedback loop between you as a business owner and Australia Post, with AusPost telling you why you are paying more, or do you just go to the post office and find that you're paying more than you did previously?
1: So I think for us, I think where AusPost is saying it won't actually affect lots of small businesses, they're saying, hey, you go into the local post office and my post won't be affected. And I think that's true. But it's all of the companies who are in the middle. It's all of the companies who have some kind of account with them, or maybe some kind of warehouse, and are posting sort of 500, 1,000, 2,000 orders a month. Yes, that's the regions that are really going to get squeezed on this. And we felt the same. We've actually been trying the last couple of years with all the price hikes. We've been trying to look at other couriers. And for about 6 weeks, we actually tried to move to another courier, except the service was so terrible, we had to move back to AusPost. So we've been actively trying to move away. But the thing is that AusPost have the monopoly. They have the delivery network that is really hard to move away from.
0: Okay, and that gives them a certain power and position when it comes to negotiating. So if there's enough small businesses, I mentioned 30,000 business customers who will face this rise from 12% to 19.5%, what would be stopping another player coming into the market and addressing those concerns that you had and actually taking business away from AusPost? Is that likely to happen, do you know, Henry?
1: 100%. I've seen more new couriers in this country in the last about 18 months versus the last 9 years that I was running OCRAP. I think the competition is going to be rising. There are Curry is out there really trying to do the job and get in there because they know the pain of every e-com owner and business owner right now. And I think there hasn't been a courier that, to me, has cracked it, has got the AusPost level of delivery. But when one of them does, AusPost can get left so far behind. And it's a bit of a issue between the government and AusPost's mandates and then who the prices they also have to charge, because AusPost have to look after regional and the cities, whereas the couriers can just go in and say, hey, we want to take Melbourne, Sydney, Brisbane, Perth, Adelaide. And they've almost got all of the country, but they can charge so much less because they're not having to go on the outside. So I do feel for AusPost, but I also think that they're there as a small business. I feel like the government should be trying to encourage us to actually, in a time when not everyone's got as much money as we did, trying to help us here at the same time.
0: Well,
1: I do appreciate both sides.
0: Yeah, and that's a good note to end on. But if you're any fan of economic history, the graveyard of economic history is littered with companies who thought they were too big to fail. And who knows, Australia Post may soon join them. Henry Reith is former owner and CEO of OCRAP and e-commerce business advisor. Henry, thank you for your time.
1: Thank you, Tony.
0: 133693. If you're in e-commerce yourself, or if you've just used Australia Post recently, what was your experience? 133693. There'll be a show preview from Jackie Felgate coming up and a finance market report from Kyle Rodder.
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0: Well, Jackie Felgate takes over after the 3 o'clock news, which is about 8 minutes away. Good afternoon.
10: Good to see you.
0: Now, your show will be full of many things.
10: It is full of many things, including probably the biggest case of vandalism and wanton destruction that we've ever seen. I don't know if you took calls on it today.
0: We did. The phones were hot. Yeah.
10: So we're talking hundreds and hundreds of bus, not just bus shelters, small businesses, windows in shopping centres, stretching from Brighton to Ferntree Gully to Yarraville to Mernda. Like, so this is all of Melbourne. How does this happen? How much will it cost to fix? And it happens because we have no justice system where people that commit these kind of crimes face consequences.
0: And the perpetrators know that. What else?
10: We're also going to take a look at the Mother's Day Classic, which is a charity fun run for women's cancer, for breast cancer. We promoted it on the show last week. Shame on you, and I hope you're listening, Yarra Valley Council, for going down to the Lilydale Lake and booking every single car that was there. Why does this happen? The people have nowhere to park. They're raising money for charity. Stop it.
0: Oh, no good deed goes unpunished, especially if you're that council. Thank you, Jackie.
10: Thank you.
0: That's after the 3 o'clock news. Well, we go from Jackie Felgate to finance.
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0: Kyle Rotter is Senior Financial Market Analyst at Capital.com. Kyle, it's Monday, so the market has started in what sort of form?
11: Well, we're down 0.6%, the ASX 200, that is, so far. Weighed down by some news last night that the Trump administration, or US President Donald Trump, has rejected the purported counter-proposal from the Iranians to end the war. So that's put oil prices up again by about 4.5%. That's kind of weighed on market sentiment throughout the Asian region. Also a big crack today, the healthcare sector down over 7% so far. We've got CSL shares, once a real market darling, down 17% to an 11-year low. The company has revised down its profit and revenue guidance once again, so absolutely getting punished there by investors. Materials, though, doing okay, up because of probably some strong Chinese trade data that we got out over the weekend, a bit stronger than expected. So a bit of a recovery coming through from the Chinese economy there after some pretty sluggish couple of years. Just finally, the Aussie dollar, it's also a little bit weaker because of this news coming out about what's going on in the Middle East. It's currently fetching 72.3 US cents after hitting another four-year high on Friday night.
0: I like how Chinese trade data is released around Mother's Day. See, who said the Chinese were heartless? And there's nothing mum would love more than seeing export statistics out of Sichuan province. So maybe that's a gift for her next year. Kyle, thank you.
11: Thank you.
0: Kyle Rotter, Senior Financial Market Analyst at Capital.com. Talking Australia Post, it's not a listed company as far as I know, but I want to know, if you've had any interaction with it recently, what did you notice? Was it expensive? Simon, good afternoon.
12: Oh, good afternoon, Tony. I'm just talking about Australia Post. What happens when fuel prices come back down?
0: Well, great question. Remember we all paid the Ansett levy when we flew many years ago? And that was one of those levies that just hung around and hung around. Simon, if you're in any way maybe cynical, you would, and I hope you're not, but you would probably expect that it won't come down, that that Australia Post prices won't be as sensitive to a drop in the price of diesel than they are to a rise. Thank you, Simon. G'day, John.
13: And a good afternoon to you. Speaking about Australia Post, I've had very good success with Australia Post. I manufacture power steering boxes.
0: Wow, well done. Yeah.
13: I ship them all over the country, but also small components, universal joints and couplers, and I've got some receipts recent up to 500 gram. I can send it anywhere in Australia for $10.05 from 1 to 2 from 500 grams to a kilogram, it's $15.
0: Yeah.
13: And 1 to 3 kilograms, it's $19. And I even shipped a parcel over to New Zealand. It was $196.
0: Wow. Okay. Well, there is one happy customer. John, that is great news that AusPost are actually helping. I hope that's a cue to call. If you're caller number four right now, 133693, then you will walk away with the daily prize of an Australian-made Harrington winter warmer pack with two pillows and one quilt. It's valued at $438. Who knows? We may even post it to you. But you need to be caller number four, 133693.
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14: Good afternoon. It's Caroline Ferguson for Transport Victoria. If you're heading out of town on the Monash Freeway, you'll start winding down abruptly from Heatherton Road due to a collision on the South Gippsland Freeway just after the Monash Freeway. The right lane's closed, one lane squeezing past. Our crews are on their way. Our crews are also giving cover to a van that's broken down on the Princess Freeway Citybound just before the MAU Ring Road in the right emergency lane. A truck's broken down in Richmond. He's sitting on Hoddle Street southbound in the left lane before Bridge Road. Heavy haulage on scene at the moment. Slip over to the right as you head down towards the MCG.
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16: What do you call people?
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16: 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I accidentally said it to a woman that I only sort of knew. the other day at a lunch.
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16: 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Yeah, g'day, bro. There you go, brother.
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17: Saturday, 5:13 p.m. My 10-year-old daughter. What's up, my brother?
0: To you? 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
0: Well, congratulations go to Ian, who spells it I-A-N, not one of those Ians who spells it I-A-I-N. They're pretty rare. But anyway, ours is a regulation Ian, I-A-N, who's just won today's daily prize, an Australian-made Harrington winter warmer pack with two pillows and one quilt, valued at $438. 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Even if I tried, I'd be out of time. 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
20: 16 degrees in Melbourne, cloud clearing tomorrow, a top of 19. It's 3 o'clock. Good afternoon, I'm Stephanie Wackelwick. Two Melbourne ISIS brides will remain behind bars until at least June after postponing their bail application. 54-year-old grandmother Kausa Abbas and her 31-year-old daughter Zainab Ahmed were accompanied by four custody officers in the dock charged with crimes against humanity. Ms. Ahmed was seen smiling at supporters in the courtroom while her mother remained expressionless during a brief filing hearing. Paramedics are now being advised to leave patients without care if they become violent after a second sickening assault on a frontline worker in the past fortnight. A pregnant paramedic was attacked while trying to save a woman having a drug overdose. She is now too traumatised to return to work after being punched in the face and stomach while on the job. Shadow Health Minister Georgie Crozier says the government is to blame for letting it get out of control.
21: We've seen under Labor too many assaults on frontline healthcare workers. Those attacks have gone from 2024, they've doubled from 986 to 1915 in 2025. It's symbolic of the broader issues around crime that is plaguing Victoria with no consequences.
20: Police are investigating how hundreds of glass panels have shattered in bus stops, tram shelters, homes and businesses across virtually every corner of Melbourne. Window and glass damage has been reported from Bundoora, South Yarra to Fawkner, Coburg North, Frankston South to Footscray. Police are treating it as criminal damage. The federal government says it will explain the reasons behind any policy reversals in tomorrow's budget. Labor is planning to rein in the capital gains discount and negative gearing incentives for property investors. But the Prime Minister went to the last election promising not to change either of the tax breaks. Finance Minister Katie Gallagher says voters will receive an explanation for any broken promises.
1: If governments change their mind or change the position that they previously held, the responsibility is on government to explain that, explain why they may have taken a different position and be upfront about that.
20: Dementia is the number one cause of death in Australia, but experts warn rates could triple in the next four decades unless there's a major overhaul of the health system. Monash University is in the process of rewriting the rulebook for dementia treatment. Professor Simon Bell saying there are new medicines, therapies and prevention tactics people need to know about.
2: This year it's estimated there's about 446,000 Australians living with dementia, and unless there's an intervention or further developments, then it's expected that that's going to increase to more than 1 million people by 2060.
20: Finance, the All Ords down 53 points, the dollar buying 72 US cents.
22: Finance on Melbourne's 3AW. Whatever role you need them to play, NAB is your partner for every stage of business. NAB, more than money.
20: The AFL has confirmed Friday night doubleheaders will feature in the next fixture block despite backlash from fans and commentators. League Chief Andrew Dillon says the doubleheaders are working well.
23: We've had more people watching. The attendance has been really strong. We'll announce in the next couple of days the fixture for round 16 to 22, and there'll be a couple of more of those doubleheaders.
20: Victor Wembanyama has been ejected from an NBA playoffs game for an ugly elbow strike. The MVP finalist hit his opponent in the face as the Spurs lost to the Timberwolves, tying their series at 2-2. Australian golfer Lucas Herbert has pocketed $5.5 million with his first win on the LIV Tour. The 30-year-old also secures a spot at next month's US Open with his four-shot victory in Virginia. And Victorian batter Ollie Peake is among three uncapped players named in white ball squads for the tours of Pakistan and Bangladesh. That's the latest news and sport.
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25: Good afternoon, it's James Padley from Transport Victoria. The right southbound lane of the South Gippsland Freeway is closed due to a collision after the Monash Freeway outbound entry ramp. The Monash Freeway citybound exit to the South Gippsland Freeway is also closed as a result. Emergency services are on scene. Please drive with caution past the incident and watch out for people outside of their vehicles. The right emergency lane of the Princes Freeway is blocked due to a breakdown before the M80 Ring Road, with Transport Victoria's incident response service on scene and speeds at 40. And finally, the left southbound lane is closed on Hoddle Street, Richmond, approaching Bridge Road due to a broken down truck.
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5: 3AW Melbourne weather, thanks to the White Glove Mover. The White Glove Mover makes moving a breeze, and your new place will feel like home from day one.
20: Morning fog tomorrow, a sunny afternoon, a top of 19 after an overnight low of 9. Wednesday, cloud clearing, 21. Thursday, sunny and 21. Friday, mostly sunny, 21. Saturday, possible showers and at the top of 21. On the bays, variable winds around 10 knots, waves around half a metre. It's 21 at Eaglemont, 18 in Geelong, in the city, 16 degrees. Stephanie Wacklewick, Melbourne's own 3AW.
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6: Good afternoon. Thanks for your company on Drive on this very sunny Monday. Coming up today, what I think is probably the biggest case of wanton vandalism of criminal damage in terms of the scope of what has happened here. Now, you would have heard it on Tom's show this morning and in our news, and since then it has just exploded. So what we know in this state is when it comes to criminal damage, graffiti and vandalism, it is a free-for-all. But listen to this, and it's been happening now for days. On Saturday night, it got much, much worse. So this is the state of play in Melbourne today. Businesses, bus stops, windows in shopping centres, from Bundoora to Yarraville to Ferntree Gully to Mitcham to Brighton. I'll read you about some messages I got sent over the weekend. A drive from Thornbury High Street down Hoddle Street to Punt Road to South Yarra. Practically every bus stop has been vandalised. What is going on in Melbourne? Hi, Jackie. All the bus stops from Reservoir to Wollert up Edgars Road have been smashed up again. Hi, Jackie. Just wanted to report all of the stops on Sydney Road, 100% of them above Boundary Road, and some on Bell Street have been smashed. There is so much broken glass and I feel so sorry for commuters tomorrow. Noticed a couple on Franco Street in Yarraville yesterday. Same on Ballarat Road, West Footscray and Maidstone. There is glass everywhere. It is so unsafe. Same on Burwood Highway in Upper Ferntree Gully. The same on Nepean Highway in Hyatt and Brighton on the east side. Five more along Hoddle Street and Punt Road too. They were all smashed around Oakley, Moorabbin and Cheltenham. This is also, I can keep going for half an hour. This is also the case around Hadfield and Glenroy, with all the bus stops smashed on the south, west and east streets since Saturday. There is broken glass everywhere. I noticed the same thing this morning, all around Pascoe Vale, Essendon and Flemington and Moonee Ponds too. This includes a doctor's clinic and two apartment buildings along Mount Alexander Road and Pascoe Vale Road. The same all through Bentley and McKinnon. I saw it on my walk today. All smashed up along Lorimer Street in Port Melbourne. The same in Preston. The bus and tram stops are shattered and all of the portable home displays on the corner of Murray and St George's Road. Here in Ringwood and Ringwood East, all the suburban streets have been smashed and I think PTV isn't even bothering to replace them now. And this goes on and on and on. And as I said, I could spend half an hour now giving you these suburbs that now have no bus stops, but not just bus stops, like the windows of doctors' clinics, the windows and areas where you walk in the foyers of apartment buildings right around Melbourne. This state is a free-for-all. It is a tip. And what we need to do is, when these offenders are caught, and also how has this been going on for a week and it only just came to light over the weekend? And indeed, Tom's show started getting calls about it towards the end of the show. But speaking to scores of people who've sent me DMs since Saturday, it's been going on for more than a few days. And how does this happen? There are so many unanswered questions here. Firstly, everyone who needs to get a bus in winter, what about the people with a disability? What about kids getting on the bus to and from school? I can't think of a time other than COVID that I've received so many DMs on my Instagram from such a wide variety of people from opposite sides of Melbourne, and they're all saying they have never, in terms of vandalism, seen anything like it. So why does this happen? It happens because if you're a vandal in this state, just like if you continue to destroy and graffiti the sides of the freeways, this kind of wanton destruction, you know you'll get bail if you get caught. And if you've seen it, let me know. 133693, drive at 3aw.com.au, or you can text me 0477693693. So lots of unanswered questions here is, who is responsible? Well, firstly, what we know is that these bus stops in particular, and then you've obviously got your apartment buildings and your businesses that have also been targeted right around the city. But half of them are, or a third of them are owned by the state government. Then some of them are owned by councils, and some of them are also owned by private advertising agencies. And we're chasing one of those ad agencies for a comment. But if you've seen it, 133693, drive at 3aw.com.au. This just goes to the whole issue of feeling safe, of crime, and of the care and responsibility that we as a society should have for each other. And in this state, it is quite simply out of control. So when the government said last week with the budget, when they say, oh, it's safe to live here, quite simply, it's actually not. I'm going to keep playing you this audio because it actually really annoys me in the budget, this line that the Treasurer kept trotting out. And today is a really good example of a state where once again crime, whether it be vandalism, home invasions or firebombings, is quite simply out of control.
4: One that makes life easier, safer and more affordable for every Victorian.
6: I'll spare your lies today just for one day because I've got a bit more to say, but that's it. It is not safer, and you do not feel safer if you've got your kids at a bus stop, and I've been sent photos of these bus stops with just glass everywhere. Like everywhere. I wouldn't want my kids catching the bus right now knowing that, one, the bus might not come because of cuts to funding, but two, they've got nowhere to stand out of the weather in winter. It's just completely unacceptable. So that's case one. And then on top of that, at the Emerson nightclub over the weekend, did you see that nightclub has now bought in shipping containers and put them on the road, on commercial road in Paran, South Yarra there? They've rolled out two shipping containers to put in front of their building to ensure there's no drive-by shooting or firebombing. Like, it is not safer. It is not good to live here. And this is why, and I know vandalism, like, does it really matter when you look at really serious crime that's going on in this state? But it sort of does. Because I want to know who did it. Was it youth offenders who think this is funny? Is it an organised criminal gang? And who is going to pay for it? I'll tell you who's going to pay for it. It's either going to be you, the taxpayer, through the state government, or you, the ratepayer, through your local council. So 133693, drive at 3aw.com.au. We need to look at tougher penalties for criminal offences that include vandalism. In this case, this will be multi-millions of dollars worth of damage. So I'll take your calls on that. What have you seen? Are you a regular commuter that uses a bus stop? And are you out of the weather? And I do feel for young kids and the disabled as well, who are now going to have to probably wait months for shelter all through winter. And also today, I want to take a look at this. So it's another case of do as I say and not as I do. So the Premier has come out today and slammed the Liberals' plan to cut the public service back if they're elected. So you would know that Jess Wilson has pitched this as one of her key policies to save the state money, which, given we are broke and given the size of our debt and given the size of the public service, is probably not a bad idea. Now, the Premier has come out via media release, and this is what she said today. Part of the Liberals' plan is cutting one in seven public servants' jobs. This includes health workers, disability workers and child protection officers. And we all know that it won't stop there. Take it from me, whose dad and his mates learned the hard way. Victorians will pay for Jess Wilson's cuts because what Jeff Kennett says, Jess Wilson does. So now I want to play you a little bit of audio from Paul Dowsey, the reporter. You'll know him now well on the show because he's started covering the state politics round, and he asked some very good questions again on Friday. This is his exchange with Jacinta Allen.
7: How many jobs did you cut in the public?
8: Well, that was released by the Treasurer last year.
7: And how many?
8: We can confirm that. I'll confirm the number for you, Paul.
7: Was it hundreds?
8: It was thousands.
7: So it is okay sometimes to cut the public service?
6: Do as I say and not as I do. What do you think of that, 133693? And just on that, we have asked the government to confirm to us how many jobs that they did cut when they first came to power. She said it was thousands. How many thousands? Because it's not reasonable to, I think it's petty politics and it is getting very personal, and we'll have Jeff Kennett on later, but to respond to him being dragged into that media release today. But it's getting very personal early. And the reason for this is because Jess Wilson is hitting the government where it hurts. And I think personally, she's quite popular with the electorate and her social media is cutting through. So I think the government needs to be very careful when they talk about criticising cuts to the public service. Do as I say and not as I do. It is okay for Labor to cut the public service, but if the Liberals do it, the sky will fall in. And just on politics, just a little tidbit I was sent. The Prime Minister was spotted at Ciccone's in Toorak having a very fancy meal with a group of friends. I was told one may or may not be the crypto king. And I've seen seen a picture which Ciccone's Interact posted and then deleted of the Prime Minister having a banging old night out as he prepares for the slash and burn budget. Families struggle and interest rates increase. Petrol prices, cost of living. Again, another case of do as I say and not as I do. And it was Mother's Day yesterday. I hope you all had a lovely day. I had a lovely day. I had a very good day, actually. I did nothing. I stayed at home. I actually cooked for the week. I mopped the floor. I just did things at home that I find it quite cathartic to actually just have a day at home. Had one of the kids on the couch sick. We were planning on going out, but because she was sick, I'm like, I'm just going to get into the cleaning. And I quite enjoyed it. I find cleaning quite cathartic, actually. Am I crazy? You can tell me, do you find it relaxing to have a clean house? I find it very relaxing to have a clean house, especially when I do it properly. It's good. But it was Mother's Day yesterday, and I hope you all had a lovely day. But if you took part in the Mother's Day Classic at Lilydale Lake, this event raises money, as you'd know, we spoke to them on our show, for breast cancer and also women's cancers. It is a specific fundraiser for women. So shame on you, Yarra Rangers Council. At least 40 cars that I know of were fined with people taking part in a charity run to raise money for women's cancers. They do this all the time, councils. When there's a charity event on, as there's a lot of people in one area and there's no parking, so they put their car on the curb or the grass and then they come back to a $100 to $150 fine. It's disgraceful. They're raising money for a cancer charity. And I'm going to speak to the CEO of the Mother's Day Classic later. And a little weird one as well. Due to the cost of fuel, some vets are now pushing for telehealth for our furry friends. Have you tried this for an animal? I prefer to take mine to the actual vet. In fact, our puppy, she's getting de-sexed on Wednesday. She will be going to the actual vet. Well, we'll not be doing that via telehealth. But we've had some real estate agents doing this for rental inspections to avoid driving anywhere because of fuel. And now vets, a checkup for your pet. Have you ever done telehealth for your pet? 133-693. Let's get into your calls now, though. Karen, good afternoon.
9: Hi, Jackie. How are you?
6: Good. You've seen some of these bus stops that have been destroyed?
9: Yes, I'm a bus driver and I have a very early run that starts around 7 in the Wollerta area, Craigieburn, around there. And after the Easter holidays, there were 52 on my run that were broken. They were all repaired last week. And this morning I start my run again and half of them are all busted again. So they haven't even lasted a week.
6: And how expensive, Karen, would it be, I guess, to replace them too? Like, you've waited all this time to have them replaced and in a week they're gone again.
9: Well, I was actually sort of secretly congratulating Whittlesea Council because I'm an ex-councillor and I know how slow it all is because they managed to get them fixed in, you know, three weeks. And here it is done again. I don't think they'll be fixing them that quickly.
6: How bad is the glass? Yeah, so how bad is the damage? How much glass is there and how many bus stops is it?
9: Absolutely. Like they've got a back and the sides. The ones this morning were completely demolished. There wasn't one pane of solid glass left on the shelters. They're metal the bottom half and glass the top half.
6: And Karen,
9: kids up this morning who are absolutely freezing.
6: I was going to ask you about children, disabled, the elderly. Like, do you pick them up a lot on your route?
9: No, it's only children. I'm a private school bus run, and it's only kids, and some of them are preppies though.
6: Oh, and so they're all out freezing in the rain if it's raining.
9: Yeah, well, I think they'll be waiting in their parents' cars tomorrow.
6: Oh, Karen. And so how many do you reckon are gone altogether?
9: This morning I counted about 14 and it'll depend on tonight when I go back again.
6: How disgraceful. And just makes you feel sick, doesn't it, when you actually get the council doing something good and then these vandals come around the entire city, like from your area to Ferntree Gully, and do the same thing?
9: Correct. I mean, I wasn't with Whittlesea Council. I was with Nillumbik, and I can guarantee you now we wouldn't have gotten fixed that quickly. So I thought Whittlesea did pretty well to have them done in under a month, but they won't be doing it again. But they need to change the design so they're unbreakable.
6: What a state we live in. Karen, thank you. Really appreciate it. Karen's a bus driver. She picks up kids. Her route has been hit by those vandals. So 133-693, if you've seen this bus stop issue, do let us know. And what do we do about it? Like my view is if you get caught committing this kind of vandalism across such a wide section of the community, regardless, but even more so, such a wide section of the community, like you should be getting jail for that. If it's millions of dollars worth of damage, you should go to jail. Like we have this real reluctance in this state. Well, aversion to sending anyone to jail for doing anything. Punishment, crime. We need to increase the punishment for things like this. 1-3693 drive at 3w.com.au. And if you have been fined at the Mother's Day Classic, there is nowhere, and they know this, and that is why the Yarra Rangers Council, it is a disgraceful, disgraceful thing to go down there and book people who on Mother's Day are raising money for charity when you full well know there is no proper parking down there. If you got caught up in this, let me know.
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25: Good afternoon. It's James Padley from Transport Victoria. The right southbound lane of the South Gippsland Freeway is closed due to a collision after the Monash Freeway outbound entry ramp. Emergency services are on scene with the Monash Freeway citybound exit to the South Gippsland Freeway also closed as a result. Consider jumping off earlier at Belgrave Hallam Road and taking the Princes Highway to reach the South Gippsland Freeway instead, and the right emergency lane at the Princes Freeway is blocked city-bound due to a breakdown before the M80 Ring Road. Transport Victoria's Incident Response Service is on scene with speeds at 40.
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6: It is 25 minutes past three. So just listening to Karen there, the bus driver, this is we've received an off-air tip about this. And as I suspected, police, we've been told, are investigating a group of teens for this criminal damage who were using a ball-bearing gun. And that's how they're doing it, driving along and shooting up at these bus stops. So I go through again. Bundoora, Yarraville, Ferntree Gully, Mitcham, Brighton, and every single suburb in this state, in this city, basically in between bus stops. We're talking hundreds and hundreds of bus stops that have been destroyed right across the Melbourne metro area. And what we've been told is police have got on CCTV a group of teenagers with ball-bearing guns shooting them. Welcome to this. What do we say every day? We've got shipping containers, which Tom Elliott, by the way, was telling me they did in Iraq during the war to protect people who were inside the city from suicide attacks. And then we've got shipping containers outside the Emerson in Prahran to stop it from being blown up. And now we've got criminal gangs of ratbags driving around with ball bearing guns, causing millions of dollars worth of damage to property. And then all winter, you've got the elderly, disabled kids and everyone else freezing as they wait for a bus. This city is not safer than it's ever been under this government, and I make the point again. Scotty, good afternoon.
0: Yeah, I've raised the Lilydale Council parking thing the last 2 years on the rumour file, and it gets worse. Those grubs at the council charge the local CFA a permit to cook snags, and they charged the organisers last year $187 to provide cleaners to the toilets, which were already open to the public.
6: Really?
0: Yep. So the CFA and the organisers got to pay a fee to hold it at Lilydale Lake. Bunch of grubs.
6: Yeah, bunch of grubs. Scotty, thank you. And Gary, hello.
1: G'day, Jackie. How are you?
6: I'm well, thank you.
1: That's good. Interesting topic. Yeah, I've seen along Meliar Road, I live in Avondale Heights, bus houses there have been smashed, for sure, along Meliar Road there. But the thing is I don't get is, and I just heard that they're going along with ball bearing guns, is why are they replacing these bus shelters with glass? Why not a hardened plastic? Surely it must be a lot cheaper in using a hard plastic and clean up to be a lot quicker and a lot cheaper than using plastic sheets.
6: Gary, a great and sensible call. Thank you for that. And my point on this is exactly that. We've reached out to the advertising agency that owns some of these, like the media agency, the ones with the ads in them, and we're waiting to hear back. But I believe the problem with this, the damage is so widespread and in such varied areas across Melbourne, like whether you're talking about Yarraville, so what's that, like Hobson's Bay Council out that way, and then you've got Whittlesea Council out the far north, and then you've got areas in Ringwood and Mitcham, so that's Maroondah. You've got Bayside and you've got Ferntree Gully, like, and all the suburbs in between. You're talking multiple councils, plus the state government owning some of them on the major arterial roads, I assume, like Nepean Highway, for example. So who's going to pay to have this cleaned up? How many millions is it going to be? And how is this criminal gang of youth offenders using, allegedly, what I've been told, ball-bearing guns to shoot up? And luckily no one was injured. I imagine being hit in the head with a ball-bearing gun, it wouldn't be pleasant. Gary, thank you. And Jim on the Mother's Day Classic, hello.
2: Hello. My wife is one of those that got the ticket. It was $204.
6: That's a lot, Jim, isn't it? I thought it would be more like $100.
2: No, it was $204.
6: So tell me where she was parked, and did she know that she was parked illegally?
2: No, she had no idea. There were a whole heap of people there. Her and my daughter were there. But, yeah. It was a shock to me when I saw the ticket and another thing, on Cumberland Road in Prescott Vale, there's three young boys in a car, looks like a stolen car, just leaving the place now, all black hoodies and everything.
6: What? So sorry, Jim, just go through again. So on which one, Prescott Vale?
2: On Cumberland Road, heading down towards down the road. There's three youths in a car that looks to be stolen.
6: And they're wearing black hoodies?
2: They're all black clothing and black hoodies. The driver doesn't look more than 14.
6: And how fast are they going, Jim?
2: They were just coming out of the park in Cumberland Road.
6: Right. And how many of them were in the car?
2: Three.
6: Three. And were they speeding out onto the main road or?
2: No, just slowly. But the guy that drove into the car park had no idea how to park, no idea how to drive it. He obviously just must have just stolen it.
6: Jim.
2: And it was a white Haval SUV.
6: Yeah. We'll ask police. I'll put you back to Catherine, Jim. So what's that? Another group of alleged criminals stealing a car, 3:30 in the afternoon, black hoodies. It's just getting worse and worse and worse, isn't it? And sometimes people say, all you talk about on the show is crime. Well, sadly, that's what happens in this state. I look forward to the day that we don't have to. A couple of text messages coming in now too. You can text us 0477 693 693. Mark says, I'm ashamed, embarrassed and angry to live in this state. I'm in my mid-60s. It is too late for me to move, but I am constantly encouraging my children to get out of here. Another text, in Japan, the culture protects the glass. In Singapore, the law protects the glass. And in Melbourne, nobody protects the glass. Also true. On the line now is Claire. She's part of a group called Grime Stoppers. They're a group of volunteers who are going around the suburbs cleaning up vandalism and graffiti. Claire, hello.
3: Hi, how are you, Jackie?
6: Good. Now, tell me about the bus stops in your area.
3: So I called you last week about the 606 and the infrequency of that, but the bus stops themselves are just putrid. So we've got a, we're just a bunch of volunteers, right? But we've got two ladies, Liz and Angel, who went out trying to get that white stuff off the glass, and it actually etches into the glass. So it's not that easy. Also, there's no... We need stronger enforcement. We need faster maintenance responses and really real accountability. Now, I've got to be honest, the City of Port Phillip, when I spoke to them, they've been really good because they realise that we're trying to help. They will send people out straight away when it's anti-Semitic, but they're not responsible for the bus stop. So I'm suggesting that they get a crew out straight away and clean it. I know they can't do the breakages, but clean the graffiti as soon as it happens and charge PTV. I even messaged PTV and said, you need to jet wash the platform. I mean, the smell was hideous. So there's no will, Jackie. There's no, they don't care. We're going into winter. Our kids don't even have a bus shelter, right?
6: Yeah.
3: And the poor drivers at the end of my street, which is where McDonald's is at St Kilda, as soon as it's cleaned up, it's filthy again. No enforcement, no accountability, no cops, no CCTV, and we accept mediocre.
6: We sure
3: that's
6: do.
3: The problem.
6: Yeah, Claire, thank you. That sums it up very well. Now what I have been told is that we're chasing police for a formal statement, but we've been told off air that police are investigating a group of teenagers in terms of this widespread vandalism right across the Melbourne metro area. We're talking hundreds and hundreds of bus stops, buildings, businesses as well that have been targeted. And what they believe they've been using is a ball bearing gun to do the damage. News headlines now with Steph Wackler-Week. Hi, Steph.
5: Hi, Jackie. Well, yeah, as you say, hundreds of bus and tram shelters smashed from the likes of Bundoora, South Yarra, Coburg North, Faulkner, Brighton, Altona North. The list goes on. You spoke to Karen, who is a bus driver.
6: Yes.
5: Yes. She said she started noticing more damage after the Easter holidays.
6: It's so sad that. And then she said the council did the right thing. They came out. I think they repaired, was it 50?
5: Yeah.
6: And then she got
5: half
6: to work today and they're all gone again.
5: Yep. Two Melbourne ISIS brides are likely to remain in a high protection unit after postponing their bail application. 54-year-old grandmother Kausa Abbas and her 31-year-old daughter Zainab Ahmed were accompanied by four custody officers in the dock when they faced a brief hearing in the Melbourne Magistrates Court. They are charged with crimes against humanity. The opposition's Brad Batten says he isn't concerned about One Nation's rise in popularity ahead of the November state election after its victory in the Farah by-election. He doesn't think they're making much ground in Victoria. And the AFL insists it's working to combat an alarming decline in Indigenous players. There are currently 62 First Nations players in the league. That's down from 87 in 2020. All of that at 4.
6: Okay, Steph, thank you. The drive time tip is thanks to Sheen Panel Service. 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And right when you need it most, 3AW is here to help you beat the Bowser Blues with 3AW's Bowser Buster. 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It's 3AW's Bowser Buster. 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
25: Good afternoon. It's James Padley from Transport Victoria. There are heavy delays on the Monash Freeway due to the right southbound lane of the South Gippsland Freeway being closed following a collision after the Monash Freeway outbound entry ramp. Emergency services are on scene with the Monash Freeway citybound exit to the South Gippsland Freeway also closed as a result. Consider jumping off earlier at Belgrave Hallam Road and taking the Princes Highway to reach the South Gippsland Freeway instead. There's also been a collision on the Monash Freeway outbound at Stud Road with the right-hand lane closed and Transport Victoria's Incident Response Service en route.
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3: Georgie Purcell, Jade Bennett, good to see you both.
4: Good afternoon, Jack.
5: Good afternoon, Jack.
3: You had a big weekend. Did you end up manning the stations? I know we were talking about you were handing out some pre-polling things, I think, last week.
4: Yes, I sat at the polling booth at Euston, which is a very small town with about 222 voters across the river from Robinvale. So, yeah, I sat there all day and then scrutineered.
3: They all vote One Nation?
4: Pretty much.
3: Yeah.
4: Yeah, it didn't take very long. We were done by, I think, 20 to 7.
3: Mm.
4: It was eye-opening. Let's put it that way.
3: Well, it's interesting you say that. I mean, we were talking about it last week, Georgie, but this is going to shape our election as well.
5: Yeah, if it keeps going this way, we could be looking at a completely different Victorian parliament. Jade and I were just saying things change in politics so quickly, and it just really goes to show you that there's no such thing as a safe seat, mm-hmm. and no one can take that for granted. If you look at the west of Victoria that was previously seen safe as houses for Labor, that's probably going to be one of the areas most under threat from One Nation now.
4: Mm.
3: Do you worry about your seat?
4: Yeah, of course. I mean, yeah. I worry. I have always operated on the fact that I've got a 0% margin and work accordingly. So, and you know, at the end of the day, I think Victorian voters, I mean, up in my part of the world, we are very much pragmatic people, common sense. I think this was a really, it was a protest vote. Like, people are angry. We get that. We're listening. I think in Victoria, people understand that if the government is at stake, they are so angry with Labor at the moment. I'm hoping they understand that protest voting will ultimately hand government back to Labor. So
3: I think you'll almost say the different though, won't you? Because you'll be hoping that people choose to protest vote and perhaps move more to the left.
5: Yeah. I mean, I would like to think that we bring people over for the long term rather than a protest vote. But yes, of course, you know, I actually am really frustrated by the way that governments are commentating on this, because I don't agree with One Nation's policies. I couldn't be further away from them. Mm. But I think it's really condescending to the voter to make out like they've done something stupid and to criticise. I saw some commentary from some MPs saying, you know, Liberal preferences helped elect a One Nation MP. And sure, that might be part of it. But no, One Nation voters elected a One Nation MP. And as long as politicians from other parties are commentating on their opponents and not considering the reasons why people are now voting for their opponents, that's not going to change. People need to lead with inspiration and change, not criticising each other.
3: Well, it's an interesting point you make. So what I might do, I wasn't planning on playing this, but I'm going to play you a little bit of the Premier when we're talking about politicians and people being disaffected with the major parties. So this is about the job cuts that Jess Wilson has said she will do to the public service. And this was the Premier asked about it on Friday.
6: How many jobs did you cut in the public?
7: Well, that was released by the Treasurer last year.
6: And how many?
7: We can confirm that. I'll confirm the number for you, Paul.
6: Was it hundreds?
7: It was thousands.
6: So it is okay sometimes to cut the public service.
5: So I actually hadn't seen this till about an hour ago, but said on the weekend, I don't agree with Jess Wilson's proposed public service cuts. I'll say that from the outset, but it is, I think, a bit naive of Labor to go after it, considering they just had the Silver Review and have agreed to cut a number of public service jobs.
3: Well, thousands.
5: And I believe at the time they called them waste. And so I just think this is a really, it's just not strategic.

0: It's a weak point. I've been in, you know, I opposed the first bit of legislation that related to the Silver Review. A lot of these jobs that are being cut are important jobs. Of course, we need to consider the way that we're spending taxpayer money. But, you know, we look at VicHealth, our preventative health, like, promotion agency. That sounds so much
1: better. We've got to do things better. We can't afford to have a public service the size that it is. It's the biggest, it's the biggest employer.
2: Exactly.
1: And it's far too bloated.
2: Yeah, but, and also just a small correction. Our policy, the coalition policy, isn't to cut the public service. It's to halt all back office hiring. And that will have a natural attrition anyway. But there is a lot of waste, not only in the public service. It is the biggest public service in the nation. There is a lot of money going into these high-paid bureaucrats that at the end of the day don't make a decision anyway. They're too scared to. So it obviously needs, we need to cut waste and find efficiencies everywhere we can. We are so far in the hole. We're looking down the barrel at $200 billion in debt. That is generational debt.
1: The Libs today started an interest clock. Mm-hmm. So you can log on and see by the minute how much interest. Yeah. I thought it was quite smart, actually, from a strategic point of view.
0: I mean, I wouldn't call workers waste. I'm a proud CPSU member. However, I think my point that I was saying is that it's just walking right into it for Labor to criticise the opposition for their policy on this when they are literally in the middle of cutting these jobs. We haven't even done all the legislation yet. It's, I don't know what they were thinking, criticising her from that perspective, because they are doing the literal same thing. It's hypocritical.
2: I think Jess Wilson just lives rent-free in Jacinda Allen's head.
1: It's becoming very personal early, isn't it? Hey, another topic I want to discuss with you both today, because I know you're going to come at this from different points of view. It's deer culling. And so many of our listeners, we've covered this topic before, and if you're out there and you've got a problem with feral deer, do jump on the line now and let us know. Like, it's a thing, isn't it now? And I wonder, Georgie, from your point of view as well on this issue, it's becoming more of an issue, particularly up in the hills around Melbourne, but they're not meant to be there. So do you support deer culling?
0: Yeah, I actually was speaking about this last week to other media outlets, and the first thing I would say that I need to make really, really clear is I fully acknowledge the environmental impacts of introduced species. What I would say, and what people often weaponize against me, is I am opposed to it because it's cruel, but not just because it's cruel. It is ineffective. It has not brought down our population numbers in the long term. And we actually need to look at the evidence behind this and what is working in other jurisdictions where they have implemented measures.
1: What are we doing then? We're not putting them on a truck like the kangaroos.
2: No, don't you dare.
1: She's going to lose her mind.
0: This is a really interesting one, because the people battling with each other are actually not my side and the deer shooters. It's the various different deer organisations and how they think it should be done. If we don't want introduced species, what makes sense to me is stopping them from breeding. And when we propose that, there is measures to do that.
1: To sterilise the deer.
0: And, you know, contraceptives have been incredibly successful overseas to bring down population numbers in other introduced animals. But the thing about this one is they don't want to eradicate deer because they want a recreational season. They just don't want too much deer. We can't get the balance of that right, and we need to do something about it. And it's driving me crazy that they're not looking at these alternatives that will actually benefit the environment and solve the problem.
1: Is it more expensive, though? Is that why?
0: I mean, we've just asked for a trial. We don't even know how much it would cost here, but we spend a lot on deer shooting regulation for the recreational season as it is.
2: Deer hunters will do it for free. And this is the thing. There is the proposal to reclassify them as well from game to pests. And that I can't see how that's going to be of any benefit. What the government should do, and they have done to a point now, is actually talk to the game hunters, talk to the Sports Shooters Association. Full disclosure, again, I'm a card-carrying member of Field and Game.
1: You got some guns?
2: Yeah. No, I actually don't have any registered to me. Dad does kept very safely and lawfully in a gun safe. But, you know, talk to those organisations, because honestly, if we can get that right, and it's a growing sport. There is a growing number of hunters and shooters in this state. Engage them to find out what they can do, how they can help, and in a very cost-effective way.
1: 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Should we shoot the feral deer, or should we sterilise them? And if you've eaten venison, what do you think of it?
2: It's delicious.
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5: Good afternoon. It's James Padley from Transport Victoria. There's been a collision on the Monash Freeway outbound at Stud Road. The right-hand lane's closed with speeds at 40 and Transport Victoria's incident response service on scene. Delays are pushing back to Jackson's Road, so consider the Prince's Highway instead. Meanwhile, the right northbound turning lane from Geelong Road to Millers Road in Brooklyn is closed due to a breakdown. Recovery crews are on scene there. Please drive for the conditions as you head past. And sections of Clorinda Road in Oakley South will close tonight from 9 and most nights until Wednesday the 20th as we continue road resurfacing works between Burke and Bunny Roads.
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1: I am with Jade Benham and Georgie Purcell for Kangaroo Court, and we're not talking kangaroos today, we're talking deer. Paul, hello.
13: Yeah, g'day. I live out in Macclesfield on a few acres, and there is so many of them. I can just stand in my lounge room, look down my property and see half a dozen of them at any one time. But what's even more interesting is in the morning going to work, sometimes I've almost had to stop the car and shoo them off the road. They just stand there and look at you.
2: Yeah, they are in plague proportions. They really are. So they do need
1: and
2: to be controlled.
1: Where are they, Georgie, where are they in plague proportions? Like, is it one area specifically, like where Paul said, or is it everywhere?
0: Yeah, there's certain parts of Victoria where populations are certainly increasing. Traditionally, we used to see them more in the east. I see them out now even in the north. Like, I live in the Macedon Ranges. I saw a deer on the side of the road the other day. So they are showing up in a lot of places.
2: North, that's cute.
0: Yeah.
2: You're not north. No, we don't. It's far too hot for deer to live up where we are.
1: They like in the ferns and the trees, don't they? The forest.
2: Yeah, they like it nice and, you know, cool. Bambi-esque, like we've got man-sized kangaroos. But deer are, like, it's the same with any pest. They need to be controlled. We actually need to approach this with a bit of common sense. Don't reclassify them as a pest, because that will then allow that sort of 1080 baiting and takes it away from recreational shooters. Involve the associations, involve Field and Game, involve the Sports Shooters Association as well, and find out how they can help, because they will.
1: So you're actually not disaligned on this issue on some of the points.
0: Yeah, look, if deer are going to be killed in Victoria, I'd obviously far prefer that the option is, you know, the least cruel way possible. A lot of this policy proposal is a Trojan horse to lay more 1080 baits in Victoria to kill deer, which most of us are opposed to. In fact, Jade and I are on a unity ticket with that one, as well as aerial shooting, which is, you know, missed shots can happen. It can be really cruel. Animals can suffer for a long time. I do think, though, as long as we are looking at the status quo, things aren't going to change. They haven't changed in decades. And if we look at things like immunocontraceptives, which I should have said before, that is done via a dart, not capturing the animal.
1: We're going to put them all on a truck.
0: Studying that in the long term, I do think that we need to find ways to address this. Because it's not working. And when I say things like that, people often think that it's me being, you know,
1: lefty.
0: I guess, yeah. But the evidence is there to show in other countries they've done this and it's worked.
1: I think what the problem here is we've got no money and shooting a few out of, you know, plane, like it'll be cheaper than that. The darting would be, and contraceptive, a program like that, you'd think a bullet would be cheaper.
0: That's right. And we would really love to see just a trial in an area where we know there is a existing population to see if it works in the long term. And then, of course, if it works in the long term, we'll save money in the long term because it costs a lot to run these programs to shoot them and kill them in the first place.
2: Again, give them to the hunters. They'll do it for free.
1: Well, I've got someone who's texted us. I like a goat vindaloo, and I think a deer vindaloo would be beautiful.
2: That's a very good point. Venison is delicious, and so is goat, by the way.
1: Is it a lean meat venison?
2: It is very lean, and you have to cook it properly. But again, you know, put that on a menu in a starred or a hatted restaurant, and it is amazing. If you get good chefs, master chefs at the moment, get them to do a venison week or something. Like, there's
1: venison week with that. Could you eat a feral deer, or does it have to be a farm deer?
2: I mean, it's so, they're all sort of gamey, but it depends what you're into. It's delicious.
0: This is actually another part of the policy space that I probably know far too much about, that a lot of the deer shot in Victoria can't be eaten.
1: Because they're full of disease and stuff?
0: Well, it can't be eaten commercially. So a shooter can shoot their deer and eat it, but they can't go into a restaurant. So that's been the other push from these deer organisations, is if it could be consumed more broadly, they could shoot more deer because they're only shooting for themselves at the moment. That's been the other push. So there's a lot going on in this space.
1: Keep us posted. I quite like this chat, deer. And you can send us in your recipes for deer.
2: Please do. And if anyone wants to offer to cook some venison, that'd be great.
0: Not for me.
1: You make the salamis. You can make a venison salami.
2: In fact, I've had cousins that have done it before and they've done it with kangaroo. It's not quite as good as the traditional pork ones, but, you know, it's fine.
1: There you go. See you next time.
0: Yeah. See you guys.
14: 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Got something you want to say? You're in the right place. 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
5: Good afternoon. It's James Padley from Transport Victoria. There's been a collision on the Monash Freeway travelling outbound at Wellington Road. The second left-hand lane is closed with emergency services on route and speed set to 40. Please obey the overhead signals and merge early to avoid delays until crews arrive on scene. There's also been a collision in Albert Park on Beach Street travelling citybound at Pickles Street. Emergency services are on scene there already with multiple lanes closed as a result, and a section of Hopkins Road in Truganina just south of the Western Freeway is closed until mid-May when the new road bridge will open over the Ballarat line.
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16: Federal Minister for Women Katie Gallagher said that the earlier children are put into childcare, the better prepared they will be for school. I just think that's wrong. 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
16: Is that your daughter in the background?
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1: It is coming up to the 4 o'clock news. After 4, we will come back to all of your calls on this just, I've never seen this amount of vandalism right across the Melbourne metro area. Hundreds of bus stops, hundreds of other businesses vandalised. So we'll come back to your calls on that. And a little later, I'll be speaking to the former Premier, Jeff Kennett. He can rebut what our current Premier said about him today.

0: 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AW News.
1: 17 degrees in Melbourne, cloud clearing tomorrow, a top of 19. It's 4 o'clock. Good afternoon, I'm Stephanie Wackler-Wigg. Australian passengers on board a cruise ship stricken with hantavirus will be forced to quarantine for 3 weeks. 4 Australian citizens, 1 permanent resident and a New Zealander have been stuck on the MV Hondius. Labor has arranged charter flight to transport the 6 people from the Canary Islands to Perth. Health Minister Mark Butler says they will be forced to isolate in a facility in Western Australia to help protect the community.
2: We also have a responsibility to those passengers to bring them home and to protect them from any risk, no matter how small, of potentially transmitting the virus without knowing it. And these arrangements discharge both of those responsibilities.
1: 2 Melbourne ISIS brides are likely to remain in a high protection unit after postponing their bail application. 54-year-old grandmother Kausar Abbas and her 31-year-old daughter Zainab Ahmed were accompanied by 4 custody officers in the dock facing a brief hearing in a Melbourne magistrates court charged with crimes against humanity. They're expected to return to court in June. Well, shattered glass is covering the streets of Melbourne with potentially hundreds of bus and tram shelters smashed. Christy Cooper reports.
3: The spread of the destruction has left many scratching their heads. Callers to 3AW reported bus and tram shelters smashed in Bundoora, South Yarra, Coburg North, Fawkner, Brighton, Altona North, just to name a few.
4: And in Footscray Central, smashed bus stops everywhere.
5: In the Avondale Heights area,
6: Yep. There
5: is quite a few of these shelters that have had multiple panels shattered.
3: One caller told 3AW someone was seen firing shots out of a car. Police say they're investigating the criminal damage of homes and businesses too. They believe it's all linked. But others have questioned whether it could be an act of nature.
7: My belief is tempered glass, because of the variance in temperatures, can just shatter.
3: Christy Cooper, Melbourne.
1: Ambulance Victoria is appealing to all Victorians to have conversations about how paramedics need to be treated. A pregnant paramedic was punched in the face and stomach after saving the life of a drug overdose victim, the latest in a string of stabbing and violent attacks on first responders in recent weeks. Ambulance Victoria CEO Jordan Emery says the ongoing pattern of violence is appalling, and while jail terms can be warranted, they don't deter behaviour.
8: If my people are not safe, we will withdraw care. It is the if their lives are in danger, we cannot help you or your loved ones, and we plead for Victorians to take action now and stop this appalling pattern of violence towards our people.
1: In finance, the All Ords down 42 points, the dollar buying 72 US cents.
0: Finance. One call can change how your business feels. 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Repair the past. Rescue the future.
1: Scott Pendlebury is on light duties this week as his Magpies teammates gear up for a clash with the ladder-leading Swans in Sydney. Collingwood has faced criticism for resting Pendlebury for a big game so he can break the AFL Games record in Melbourne. Former President Eddie Maguire and AFL great Jimmy Bartel backing the decision on the Eddie and Jimmy podcast.
9: Am I disappointed he's not out there against Sydney this week? I am, but I don't think he's physically right to do so.
10: He's 38 years of age. We've seen a number of players who are close to that age who come off the back of short breaks to hamstring injuries or the soft tissue injuries, and it's in the best interest for Collingwood.
1: Friday night doubleheaders will again be a feature of the next AFL fixture release despite widespread criticism. And Australian golfer Lucas Herbert has qualified for the US Open after winning the LIV event in Virginia. That's the latest news and sport.
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12: Good afternoon, it's James Padley from Transport Victoria. There are significant outbound delays on the Monash Freeway due to two separate incidents. The first is a collision at Wellington Road with the second left-hand lane closed and speed set to 40. Emergency services are en route. Please obey the overhead signals and merge early to avoid delays until they arrive. The second's a collision at Stud Road that's made its way into the left-hand emergency lane, although speeds do remain at 40. And in Albert Park, there's been a collision on Beach Street, travelling city-bound at Pickles Street. Emergency services are on scene there with the left-hand lane closed and speeds also at 40.
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1: Morning fog tomorrow, a sunny afternoon, a top of 19 after an overnight low of 9. Wednesday, cloud clearing and 21. Thursday, sunny, 21. Friday, mostly sunny and 21. Saturday, possible showers, 21. On the bay's variable winds around 10 knots, waves at half a metre. It's 16 at Coburg, 18 in Mornington, in the city, 17 degrees. Stephanie Wagluick, Melbourne's own 3AW.
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15: It is 4:07. Thanks for your company on Drive. Before we get into our next topic, I just want to come back, and you would have heard this in our news, to one of our big stories of the day. And that is the fact that over the last week or so, we're talking hundreds of bus stops, businesses, apartment buildings, and indeed private homes have been smashed up by vandals. And what I've been told off air, and we are chasing police for a response, a formal response on this, but what I've been told is this, that this involves yet another youth gang, and this time they're using ball-bearing guns. Or I've just been told as well, there've been reports of homes in Malvern East having their windows smashed in via slingshots with ball bearings. And the reason why this is more than just a couple of kids having a joke is this is millions and millions of dollars worth of criminal damage. It goes from the north, the south, the east, the west. Doesn't matter what suburb it is. I've got hundreds of messages sitting in my inbox and plenty of calls from you today on this program talking about the fact that now that these bus stops have been completely destroyed, so they're all shattered, there's glass all over the road. We've got a situation now, we've got children waiting to go to school, we've got the elderly, disabled and everyone else as we head into winter, now with nowhere to shelter from the weather. It is just completely outrageous. And as I said at the start of the program, the reason is because these youth criminals do not care. They know they will go through the court, whether it be this type of vandalism or crimes that are more serious, and they're going to get bail. So when the government repeatedly tells us they are tough on crime and they are tough on youth offenders, that is completely incorrect. And a couple of emails that have come in, Dave says, when we were kids, we discovered that the porcelain from spark plugs, when you throw glass at it, thrown at glass, shatters it. You could drive past one of these bus shelters, flick a bit, and if it hits, it would shatter it. And Ted says this happens every week in Hastings. But it is just the scale of this in terms of vandalism and the almost the careless nature of it. I've never covered anything like it. Wendy, where are you? Which bus stop has been shattered where you are?
16: Oh, hi. I'm from Kingsbury and just on Plenty Road, and I'm talking about the tram stops. And every morning I go to, well, 2 weeks ago, from Kingsbury down to Bundoora, where I work, at Bundoora Square, there's probably about 8 tram stops. And out of the 8 tram stops, I think 6 of them were shattered on the Bundoora side. And they were only recently fixed last week, bit by bit, because on the way to work in the morning at 4 a.m, my husband and I seen the workmen there repairing the shelters. And on the way to work this on the weekend, actually, we went up to Pilara Shopping Centre, and on the other side, which is on the La Trobe University side, they're shattered on that side. So from Bundoora back to, if you're heading towards the city, they've done the other side that over the weekend, and so the tram stops.
15: Wendy, we'll ask Karen.
16: Yeah,
15: again, and this is the same as our bus driver Karen, who was our first caller on the program today, and she was out in Whittlesey. Wendy, and thank you. And she said the Whittlesey Council fixed them last week. There were 50 shelters that were damaged, and then she did her bus route today, and all the little kids waiting to go to school were out in the cold with nowhere to get out of the weather. And half of them, so 25 of them along her Whittlesey bus route, are completely destroyed again, glass all over the road. I just find it utterly staggering. And as I said, we are chasing a statement from Victoria Police to find out as to the extent, if this is true, what I've been told, and I believe it is, that it involves youth offenders with either a gun that's getting ball bearings or some kind of slingshot device. And basically they're flicking that as they're driving along in a car, and it's shattering all the glass. And we're talking from Whittlesey, and then Wendy in Kingsbury, and then we've got ones in Yarraville, Port Melbourne, Ferntree Gully, Brighton, Paran, South Yarra, and further out in the north as well, Clifton Hill. So wherever you are, if you've seen the bus stop, the tram stop, even private apartment buildings and private homes having their windows smashed by one group of youth offenders. We'll come back to this throughout the program. And another issue I want to take a look at now, and if you regularly listen to this show, you'll remember at the end of last year, actually it was at the start of this year, I think it was, I got sent a picture of Alexandra Parade, and it was the grass. And the grass was grown on one side and mowed, and the other side it was wild and free and looked like an absolute tip. And that got into this huge debate. And what we learnt out of that debate was that the councils, whether it be City of Melbourne, City of Yarra, that they're sort of in this bun fight with the state government on roads that are state government owned as to who was going to take care of the median strip. Well, what we've discovered now, remarkably through the Greens, is that Alexandra Parade, the median strip there, which often looks like a tip if you drive through that Carlton area, Fitzroy area, that they're going to replace that grassed area with car parks. And I just thought, is this where we're at now? We can no longer afford to mow the median strip. We're just going to charge people to park there. And I think that's a shame. Gabrielle Di Vietri is the Greens MP for Richmond. Gabrielle, good afternoon.
17: Good afternoon, Jackie. You're absolutely right to be outraged. Oh. Hundreds of my residents feel the same way. It's an absolute outrage that Labor and the Yarra Council are in cahoots to pave over this open green space and chop down 9 mature trees to make way for this car parking.
15: Well, you and I might not always agree on issues, Gabrielle, but I do agree with you on this, because I think you can't just concrete things because you can't afford to look after them, and it's just another source of revenue raising. But is that the crux of the issue? The council and the state government have come to an agreement, so no one has to mow the grass, so they're just going to chop it all down and replace it with concrete?
17: Well, I don't know if it has any relationship to the dispute over who's chopping the grass. What I do know is that the 4 hectares of public land, which was the Fitzroy Gasworks, that's now been given over to a huge corporate developer, is part of the picture. And it's that they could be building parking underground. And according to the government, it's too expensive to do that. And so as part of the package deal where they're privatising this public land, giving it over to a private developer, they're also, I guess, putting in a freebie, a little gift along the way, which is to add this green open space as the gift that they're giving to this developer to increase the land that they have and give them some more parking. I'm astounded by it, because Alexandra Parade is already chockers in the morning, it's chockers in the afternoon. You crawl at a mile an hour to get down that.
15: Yeah, so can you just tell our listeners who may not know exactly where you're talking about? So we're talking Fitzroy North or Fitzroy?
17: So So it's Fitzroy. It's the very top of Fitzroy. It's a little wedge between Queen's Parade and Alexander Parade, right at the top of Fitzroy there. And you would have seen it's been a wasteland, 4 hectares of wasteland for probably about 5 years now. They were meant to finish up closer to 2019, 2020. They were supposed to include public housing. They were supposed to include open space, community facilities. They have built a senior school campus in the top corner, but the rest of it has just been given away to private developers for expensive private apartments, a handful of community homes in there to kind of sweeten the deal. And as part of that, they've just thrown in this open space for car parking.
15: What would you like to be seen to the area to be used for, Gabrielle?
17: Well, believe it or not, this open reserve was actually created to accommodate public transport, trains or trams down there, so that we have an east-west
15: the Eastern Freeway
17: corridor.
15: Train line that never happened. Yeah.
17: Exactly. Right. And, you know, wouldn't that still be a great use for it for public good? But as it stands right now, it's actually a bit of a pollinator corridor. So you have bees who use that area for native pollinators. And it also provides a huge heat sponge in the middle of summer. If you look at the heat map of that area, it's that median strip in there that draws down the heat. And if you take that green space away, the urban heat island effect in that area is going to really skyrocket. So there's lots of uses. Of course, it provides such important shade and cooling. And
15: how many car parks are going to go there, sorry?
17: 79 car parks are going to go in the middle there. And there's already 150 on the gasworks site, so it's not like there's none. And also kids use it. My kids actually use that median strip getting to school in the morning, coming back from school. They pause in the middle because it is an 8-lane road. And you're going to have cars turning in and out of that median strip now to park. It's just at the exit of the Eastern Freeway,
15: exactly,
17: so it's incredibly dangerous.
15: Okay.
17: I can't imagine how adding 79 car parks in there is a good outcome for the people who are parking there, for the local community, for the environment. It just seems like it's a decision to just capitalise on public land to give it away to private developers.
15: Gabrielle,
17: the Yarra Council.
15: Okay.
17: Let me go.
15: Okay, I'll stop you there. But thank you. That's Gabrielle Di Vietri. She's the Greens MP for Richmond. Look, I don't mind having her on the program. I do think this is just a bit of a sneaky thing for the council and the state government to make money. And I think the reason behind it is the fact that the state government doesn't want to upkeep this land, and neither does the city of Yarra. But we'll ask Stephen Jolly, he often listens to the show. Peter, you know the area?
18: Yeah, I do. And I just think this is the stupidest possible use of that space. You know, like, it's just, once they give it away as a car park, it's never going to be, we're never going to be able to get it back. There's going to be thousands more people living there if they actually ever get around to developing the gasworks site. And, you know, like, it could be just fenced off and used as a dog park, or you could have a playground there or a bike path going down the middle of it. But, you know, like, it's just so stupid. It's not even planning. It's just like plonking something down and saying, oh, yeah, let's put a car park.
15: I just think it's been done in a way that, look, I wasn't aware of it till today. I think it's been bubbling along for a couple of weeks now. But if you live in that Fitzroy area, how do you feel about coming off the freeway there? You have that little patch of green space, which if it's mown and kept nice, I think it would look good and does look good. But obviously it doesn't at the moment. So they've just gone, well, here, let's do this. Don't it always seem to go that you don't know what you got till it's gone? It'd be a paradise, put up a fucking line. Well, I don't know if the median strip was paradise, but still. Jenny's got a drive time tip. Hi, Jenny.
19: Yeah, hi. I've just driven past an accident city-bound on Beach Road in Albert Park, Middle Park. So traffic will, emergency services are there, but the traffic will start backing up, so it's better to sort of depart Beach Road in St Kilda, I would have thought, to avoid
15: now,
19: that.
15: Jenny, I've just been sent a video of that crash. It looks really significant, and what I'd say, it's basically the corner, is it Kerford Road and Beach Road, and the car has gone into the bluestone barrier, almost onto the sand.
19: Yeah, and one side of the car seems to be missing.
15: Yeah, it's a huge crash. Jenny, thank you. We'll check in with the department on that one. And the vision's quite, it's a very serious crash. So as she says, avoid the area if you can. The drive time tip is thanks to Sheen Panel Service. Come to Sheen for the right repair advice. Call 1300-REPAIR. All right, two issues. If you know that area of the Eastern Freeway, what do you think about the council and the government doing a deal to just whack 80 car parks in the middle of the freeway? I think it's sort of one that has gone by the wayside a little bit. And if there is green space there, is it because no one wants to upkeep it and pay the cost? And this horrendous issue with graffiti vandalism and whether or not we do have a gang of youth offenders who are driving around for the last week or so and destroying over we are talking hundreds of bus stops now on one route alone. I know of 25 that were destroyed last night. And we're talking from Brighton to Fentry Gully, all the way out to the Whittlesea area, and then back around to Yarraville. We're getting damage reports. So if you've seen this destruction, let us know. 133693, drive at 3aw.com.au.
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12: Good afternoon. It's James Padley from Transport Victoria. There are still significant delays on the Monash Freeway outbound following a collision at Wellington Road. It has made its way into the left-hand emergency lane, although Transport Victoria and emergency services remain on scene with speed set to 40. The left-hand emergency lane is also blocked further along outbound following an earlier collision at Stud Road with speed at 40 there as well. And in Albert Park, there's been a collision on Beach Street travelling citybound at Pickle Street with emergency services attending and the left-hand lane blocked.
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15: It is 24 minutes past four. Thanks for your company on Drive. Michael's rung in about Fitzroy. Hi, Michael.
0: Hi, Jackie. That there, that area that the Greens MP was talking about, that is prime real estate for construction. And I'm thinking if the good old East-West link is kick-started again, they'll need somewhere for all the construction equipment to go underneath Alexandra Parade there.
15: And, Michael, I find it interesting, and we've asked Stephen Jolly to come on the program. We're trying to get him on a bit later. But the allegations that the Greens MP, Gabrielle Di Vietri, was making, Michael, were that a sweetheart deal was done between the government and the council and the developers.
0: Yeah, okay.
15: Let's see. I know. It's just one that's sort of flown out, flown under the radar. Stephen Jolly is going to come on at 5:20, so stay listening, Michael. We'll try and get some answers. Thank you. And Darren, on this vandalism right across town.
2: Yeah, one way they break the windows is you get a little piece of porcelain just flicked out the window and it shatters.
15: Yeah, people have been telling me this, Darren. The police are investigating the case of whether it's ball bearings that are being thrown, but maybe, I don't know if our youth offenders, alleged youth offenders, would be so smart as to get porcelain. But, Darren, thank you. If you have seen damage in your area, if you regularly catch the bus, again, we're coming into winter and now we've got multi-million dollars, millions of dollars worth of damage at bus stops, at apartment buildings, at tram stops, at businesses like doctors' surgeries, right across Melbourne. There seems to be quite a concentrated section of the damage in Essendon as well. Like I'm getting message after message after message. And to think that over the last week, we've got a group of teens that have essentially done this, which it looks like for fun. And what do we end up with now? The elderly, kids, disabled, everyone who catches a bus, stuck all winter waiting for their local bus stop to be repaired. And the scale of it, again, right across Metro Melbourne, absolutely outrageous. All right, we'll come back to your calls on that throughout the program as well. And just on something a little bit unusual and lighter, have you ever needed to get a prescription for your pet? And if you have, did you use Tallyhealth? I don't mind Tallyhealth for myself, but I can't say I've ever used it for my dogs or indeed any other animals. So 133-693-DRIVE@3W.com.au. We can get prescribed through telehealth, but can it happen for our pets? There's no national standard at the moment to prescribe for your cat or dog that they may urgently require. And with the cost of fuel at the moment, some vets are saying maybe this is something we need to look at. Dr. Claire Jenkins is a veterinarian and founder of VetChat. It's a telehealth platform. Dr. Claire, good afternoon.
3: Good afternoon, Jackie. Thanks for having me.
15: So how many people do their vet care and their animal care over telehealth?
3: Well, last month we helped about 8,000 people across Australia. So what we know is that a lot of Aussies still don't know that telehealth is available to them. But once they do know, they can definitely see cases that they would want to use it in the future.
15: So what is the average ailment that the pet may have that an owner could use telehealth for?
3: Yeah, so right now telehealth is definitely not replacing hands-on care, and we're really clear about that, but it is providing that critically important veterinary support right at the time that you need it, especially when there's a long stretch where local care is not accessible. So it's really about helping pet owners know what to do next. Is it something they can manage at home? Do they need to see a vet and how urgently? Because when about 80% of after-hours concerns aren't emergencies, that guidance matters, and it can mean that they can avoid an unnecessary late-night trip when it's not needed. And as you can imagine, most of our calls are concentrated in the late afternoon and early evening when care's not as available. And obviously the top issue is gastrointestinal issues, so an upset tummy, but also is this emergency? Like, what do I need to do? Can I wait till tomorrow?
15: And you can't prescribe something if the dog or cat has, say, a temperature, you couldn't prescribe antibiotics for it.
3: Yeah, that's where it's really different to human health. So we desperately need reform to enable responsible teleprescribing, which would really improve animal welfare outcomes and ensure that they can access critical medications as well when barriers make it in-person care really impossible for them.
15: I'm often shocked at how expensive, and also, one, vets are quite underpaid, I think, in my view, compared to doctors that look after humans, but also how expensive it is to go to the vet. So is the idea, if you don't need to spend the money on fuel or if you really don't need to be there, it's cheaper to do telehealth?
3: Yeah, well, I think it's that first port of call. So it's knowing what to do and getting that information at the time. If it's the night and you can wait to see your local vet, that's going to be far more affordable for you than needing to drive, which if you're in regional Australia, remember only the cities really have the open 24/7 centres. So you're often left driving hours to get care. So knowing if you can wait till the next day, that kind of support is really critical.
15: So you'd like to see a legislation change so you could prescribe as well?
3: Yeah, absolutely. In those cases where we want to do it safely with appropriate guardrails, but really want to make sure that pets aren't suffering over a long weekend, waiting until Monday until their local vet's available.
15: I don't mind it at all. Claire, thank you. That's Dr. Claire Jenkins. She's a veterinarian and founder of VetChat. 8,000 people last month right around Australia did telehealth for their pet. Who would have thought? James Willis is along with Money News after 7.
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15: Big day for you tomorrow, James.
4: Yeah, it feels like grand final eve.
15: What are they doing to our negative gearing and capital gains tax?
4: Well, it's a broken promise, if nothing else. And I think this change is inevitable. And given their margin, this is all about politics, given their margin in the lower house now of more than 90 seats in the 150-odd seat parliament, Labor feels that now is the time for the biggest and most transformative tax reform we've seen for a long period of time in relation to the discount on capital gains tax and negative gearing. We'll have the very latest for you on that on Money News tonight. And also a crazy story developing on the stock market. The ASX 200 down by 42 points today. Another poor day, 8,700 at close. But one of the top companies in the country, the health giant CSL, 2 years ago they were $300 a share. At close today, hovering at just above $100 a share. Whoa. Major losses in their US market, down by 58% over the past year on their share price. They are becoming a massive story. The Aussie dollar still above 72 US cents. Some experts saying today we're going to hit US 76 cents by the end of this year. So there's some good news for those travelling abroad. The Aussie dollar has held up despite all the chaos in the economy over the last couple of months.
15: James, thank you. A very big few days for James on Money News. You'll hear him after 7. And Bob has rung in about the vandalism. Bob, what happened to your business?
5: Yeah, so on Saturday night, I was actually targeted twice, actually. So we don't know whether it's a BB gun or a slug gun or something of some sort. But, yeah, they shot through our glass and our front door as well. Made a disaster. So, yeah, created a mess. But, yeah, if you drive down all of Sydney Road, most of the bus shelters have all been shot at or vandalized. Yeah, so it's everywhere. It's a disaster at the moment. So, yeah, not good.
15: What is your business, Bob? Sure.
5: Ceramic tiles. We're a tile importer. Okay. Yeah. So yeah. Does it make the front of the building look too nice at the moment? But yeah.
15: But also the cost when you're trying to do business in this economy, Bob. Like to see the damage like that. And did you see any ball bearings on the floor
5: We looked through all the glass as much as we could. We couldn't find anything. Even the police came out and they had a good look around as well. But yeah, they can't do anything until they obviously find something.
15: Did they say to you that it was that they had any leads in terms of young people?
5: No, not at this stage. I mean, we had footage as well, so it's very hard to see the cars being dark at night as well. So, they've just obviously going through all that, see what they can find. But,
15: So what does the footage show, sorry?
5: Just a car, like a car driving past, and you don't really see if there's, like, if they're flinging something or they're throwing something. It's very hard to tell. So, yeah, because it's too dark. So
15: shocking.
5: Yeah.
15: Yeah, but just awful to be targeted in the middle of the night and twice.
5: Yeah, twice. Oh, actually, it was only at 7 p.m. So it was Saturday night, 7 p.m. Oh, so it wasn't even, it wasn't even late.
15: Well, I hope we catch them, Bob. We'll keep in touch. I'll put you back to Jimmy. We'll grab that vision if it's available. We'd love to see it. Thank you. There you go. News headlines with Steph Wacklewick. Steph, we've been taking calls all day from people who either the bus drivers or small business owners like Bob.
7: Incredible. Stay with Tom Elliott this morning. Continue to Tony. You're still getting calls about it.
15: Crazy.
7: You also spoke to Wendy. I believe it was Wendy. Tram stops.
15: Yes, Wendy. Yeah, tram shattered. Stops. Yeah, she was, where was she? Pascoe Vale, I think. Bundoora. Yep.
7: Which were only just repaired last week.
15: Outrageous.
7: Health Minister Mark Butler has given an update on the hantavirus-stricken cruise ship. 6 people are being repatriated to Australia. 3 are from New South Wales, 2 from Queensland, 1 from New Zealand, and they will be required to quarantine at a facility north of Perth for 3 weeks. You spoke to Greens MP Gabrielle de Vietri about plans for the grass on the median strip on Alexandra Parade to be replaced with car parks.
15: Do you know this?
7: I wasn't aware of those plans, but this is my area.
15: Right.
7: And traffic is bad at the worst of times. I can't even imagine.
15: So when you've got cars coming in and out of car park, AC car parks.
7: Oh, it's three lanes of
15: bedlam.
7: Gridlock, all the time. And in the mornings, peak hour, traffic will be stretched back to Doncaster.
15: You're right. We'll just whack a few cars in there for the traffic as well.
7: Excellent. Yeah, good, excellent stuff. And in sport, Demon star Cozzy Pickett has been cleared over a high bump on Eagles forward Jake Waterman. The AFL match review officer found his actions were reasonable in the circumstances.
15: Steph, thank you. The drive time tip is thanks to Sheen Panel Service. Come to Sheen for the right repair advice. Call 1300 repair. Just lots more messages coming in. Hi, Jackie. This is also all over Epping and Laylaw. I drove my daughter to school four suburbs down. Every bus stop has been smashed. It's really dangerous as kids are waiting to get the bus and they're all standing in the glass. We'll continue to cover this throughout the program, and also we'll chat to Lloydie about the weekend just gone. And one of my questions for him is, has Scott Pendlebury earned the right to be able to break the games? He's breaking it, isn't he? He's already equaled it. That's right. Yeah, he's breaking the games record. Has he earned the right to be able to choose when he does that, or should he be playing? The Pies have certainly missed him over the last few weeks. 133-693, drive at 3aw.com.au.
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8: Good afternoon. It's James Padley from Transport Victoria. One eastbound lane of O'Hearn's Road in Epping has closed due to a collision at Edgar's Road. Transport Victoria's incident response service is on scene with speed set to 40. Please drive to the conditions and pass with care. In Port Melbourne, an earlier collision on Beach Street travelling citybound at Pickle Street still has emergency services attending with a left-hand lane closed. And on the Monash Freeway outbound, there's been a collision at Wellington Road, that one in the left-hand emergency lane. Speeds remain at 40 with Transport Victoria and emergency services on scene.
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6: Is Matthew Lloyd there?
0: Hello, Lloydie. I loved hearing your dulcet tones on Saturday night on 3AW.
7: Thanks, Jackie. Yeah, it's a rare one for me doing Saturday nights, but Collingwood and Geelong was great to be there to witness. Wasn't a great game, but it was good if you're a Cats fan.
0: Well, it's shit. Listen, I thought it was a great game. Yeah. You were doing special comments and Geelong won, so that's good. Now, let's get into that game, though, because I wanted to start with your views on Collingwood. Where are they sitting? Are they pretenders this season? Like, where do you see them finishing?
7: Well, I've been saying probably the last 2 or 3 weeks before this game that I see them as a wild card team, sort of somewhere from 7 to 10. And I probably went away from that game the other night they're so well drilled, so well coached in terms, and they have great experience at the top. But they were exposed for lack of leg speed, the reliance on Nick Dacos. He was taken out of it by Oisin Mullen in the second half, and then they had no one else to run, and then their forward line is just really dysfunctional with too much of a reliance on Jamie Elliott, who wouldn't be more than 6 foot. So, they've got issues everywhere, and they've probably gone all in to try and win one more premiership with the older players, but it's got to that time now where unless they can land some big fish from other clubs next year, like, say a King and Butters, that quality, they sort of need to go back down to the bottom to rebuild again.
0: Yeah, so it's time for a rebuild, in your opinion?
7: Yeah, I think so, but I don't think they're the type of club that wants to do it. They would like to probably bring in, they've got the money, they've freed up salary cap money to be able to bring in high quality player if it's there. But these quality players, a lot of them want to go to a club at the top. Who's still in a fighting chance to win a premiership. So I'm not sure if you're a Ben King, I think he'll sign with the Suns, but why would you leave the Suns to go to Collingwood now when the Suns are closer to winning a premiership? So that'll be the issue for them over this off-season.
0: I'm interested to get your thoughts on Scott Pendlebury, because Richo, I was listening to him on the Sunday show, and he's very much like he's earned the right to choose when and where he plays and who he plays against for the celebration. So what's your view? Do you feel the same way? You've often got a different opinion.
7: Yeah, with this one, I'm very close to Scott and with this in terms of I've coached with Scott at Halebury, so I'm very close to him. I think you shouldn't be relying on a 38-year-old, and I can understand the views of others saying this shouldn't be getting in the way of wins and losses, and they're now having one of their better players miss a few games just to probably have the milestone fall in line with a Melbourne game where they play West Coast next week, where it's at the SCG this week. So he is missing probably one game as a result of it this week against Sydney at the SCG to have it fall in line with a Melbourne-based game. But,

0: you only do this once. Yeah, this might be, you know, he's breaking the all-time record, so you want to make it special. So Collingwood aren't winning the premiership this year, so let's celebrate him in front of all his fans at the MCG.
1: Did you get to decide when you came up for milestone games when they were?
0: No, not me personally, no. But I was also, you know, I've retired at 31, so I was certainly wasn't, he's 38 years of age, so the last one he missed, he couldn't back up after a five-day break. So this time, yeah, Collingwood fans would love to have him at Sydney against the Swans, but I think, yeah, it's going to be worth it when we celebrate him next week.
1: Now, I want to talk to you about fixturing. See, Andrew Dillon had a media conference today, and they're pushing forward with more Friday night doubleheaders. And I'd love to know from our listeners, 133693, drive at 3w.com.au. I'm not a fan of the doubleheader on Friday because you can't watch both at once.
0: Yeah, I'm not a fan of it either. And we're missing, we miss the showdown and it's the type of games they're putting there. Like if you're going to have a doubleheader, start a Melbourne one earlier and then have one in Western Australia a bit later on. I know it finishes late, but at least they're not crossing over. I think the fixturing hasn't been great all year. I spoke to some people today who say the Thursday night has probably affected things too, because it affects how bad the Sunday games have been. We just don't have any good Sundays anymore. Saturday afternoons are pretty average too. So but the problem is there's
1: part of that some of the teams are average too. There's more teams that are average this year than usual. Is that fair?
0: That's right. There's not too many watchable sides. So even this week, it's Essendon v Fremantle on Sunday, St Kilda and Richmond, and West Coast and GWS. Mm. So those sort of sides are being pushed away on a Sunday. So I think the aim is just to get a really good Thursday night, Friday night and Saturday night, and then you fill everything else around it, because we have got many, many struggling teams.
1: Well, let's talk about a good team, and that is Fremantle and Luke Jackson and this unicorn tag. So can are you enjoying watching Fremantle, and in particular watching him play?
0: I am, Jackie, because he's so different to, say, if you throw in Gawn, Grundy and Jackson, he's so different to those two. Like, Gawn isn't the greatest kick, Max Gawn, but he's just so good with his tap work, and he's a brilliant mark. Yeah, Brody Grundy, he's just a real warrior with the way he can get around the ground and run. But none of them are as skillful as Luke Jackson, the way he can glide across the field. So, he's a unicorn, and he's very different. St Kilda will be hoping that's what the Koning was going to be. He's not anywhere near that at this point in time, but that's what they'd be hoping they get in him. But Jackson's sort of a purer ruckman in terms of the way the class that he's got as a player, and that smother late in the game. And Fremantle just have a great belief about themselves. So they're sitting second. They've won eight in a row now.
1: Are they the real deal?
0: Yeah, I think so, just because but they've got to try and finish top two. If they can finish top two, get a first final in Western Australia, have a prelim in Western Australia, that'll give them their best opportunity at winning their first ever premiership.
1: Okay, 133693, drive at 3w.com.au. Calls for Lloydie. Cookie's rung in about the doubleheader. Cookie, what do you think?
2: Well, isn't this why the AFL started having Sunday games, Friday nights and Thursdays and all that, just to separate the game so that we could maximise the crowds and people could actually get to see the game? But we've taken that away with part of the privatisation of KO and things like that. And the game itself has always been bigger than the individual, but obviously not at Collingwood.
0: Yeah, just on your first point, Cookie, on the fixturing, I think the AFL struggles with 5 and 6 day breaks, in terms of trying to
1: make it even
0: that, yeah, some teams aren't playing, you know, too soon. And so you've always got to be thinking for separate every team's breaks so they're not having a backup too often. So some will have to go for IOs and all that sort of thing. But as I said on Scott Pendlebury before, you make exceptions in this situation for somebody who's about to do something remarkable.
1: Okay. Coming up, your calls and your emails. Pies fans, time for a rebuild. And should Pendles be able to pick when and where he plays? And the doubleheader on a Friday night. The AFL says we're going to be getting more of it. What do you think? Oh, that's it. That's your cue to call. Jump on the line now. Be caller number 6 to win a $300 fuel voucher.
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5: Good afternoon. It's James Padley from Transport Victoria. The left-hand lane is closed outbound now following an earlier collision on the Monash Freeway at Wellington Road. Speeds do remain at 40 as well, with Transport Victoria and emergency services on scene as a tow truck loads up. In Port Melbourne, there's been a collision on Beach Street Citybound at Pickle Street with emergency services attending and a left-hand lane closed. And one eastbound lane of O'Hearn's Road in Epping is closed due to a collision at Edgar's Road. Please drive to the conditions and pass with care if you're heading through.
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1: It is 9 minutes to five. Congratulations to Paul Menegal. You've won a $300 fuel voucher. Keep listening for your next chance to win. We are giving away fuel vouchers all this week and next on 3AW. All right, let's get back into your calls and our topics with Lloydie. And look, how are Brisbane travelling in your view? They only got over the line against the Blues and they're up against the Cats.
0: It's an interesting question because I felt that Brisbane and Sydney had similar weekends in that Brisbane just fell over the line really against Carlton, had a poor second half, and the Sydney Swans did struggled to beat North Melbourne. But it's such a long season. We'll find out this week because both have got tough games. Brisbane played Geelong on Thursday night at the Gabba and the Sydney Swans played Collingwood at the SCG. So you can't flirt with your form, but it's also a very long year. So sometimes you do have to win ugly, which both those two teams did on the weekend.
1: Have you found this season as sort of, it's an unusual one in who's actually going to make up, I guess, the top six, we call it now, don't we, the way they've split the ladder. But who's actually going to finish where, and whether or not what we're looking at now is the real deal when it comes to certain teams?
0: Yeah, I think at this time, Sheeds used to always say to us, you find out where you're at around this time. And I think he's right in this situation here, because I think the top nine is a good top nine. You've got Sydney at the top, Fremantle second, Hawthorn third, Brisbane fourth, Geelong fifth, Gold Coast sixth. I think they're a really strong top six. Then you've got Melbourne, the surprise pack at seventh, Adelaide eighth, and the Doggies ninth. And then there's a fair gap to Collingwood in 10th, St Kilda 11th, those sort of teams. So I think it's pretty clear cut now. There's a really pretty strong nine, and then a weaker nine after that.
1: What's your view on the changes for the finals? Like, do you worry that a team is going to just scrape in and all of a sudden beat a team that's been good, just had a bad day, and then all of a sudden they're in?
0: Yeah, if you finish 7-10, you're in trouble because, you can't win five finals, but so you have to win five finals this year if you finish. The hard part is if a team finishes seventh and they're three games ahead of a team in 10th, you should be beating them, but you'd be disappointed that you have to play a 10th ranked side in that time. But it's all about money, and I think that's the AFL. The networks are wanting more, and that's they're going to be two extra games that the AFL put on to look after who pays the bills.
1: Indeed. Lloydie, thank you. Look forward to talking to you next week.
0: Thanks, Jackie. Thank you.
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5: Good afternoon, it's James Padley from Transport Victoria. The left-hand lane is closed outbound now following an earlier collision on the Monash Freeway at Wellington Road. Speeds do remain at 40 as well, with Transport Victoria and emergency services on scene as a tow truck loads up. In Port Melbourne, there's been a collision on Beach Street citybound at Pickle Street with emergency services attending and a left-hand lane closed, and one eastbound lane of O'Hearn's Road in Epping is closed due to a collision at Edgar's Road. Please drive to the conditions and pass with care if you're heading through.
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16: 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I just think that's wrong. 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
1: It is coming up to the 5 o'clock news. After 5, we're going to speak to the former Premier, Geoff Kennett. The current Premier has made some accusations that Jess Wilson is being governed by Geoff Kennett. So we'll ask him about that and also some breaking news on a top bureaucrat in this state and exactly how much they're getting paid. Well, I'm sure none of it will surprise you. And all of your calls, 133 693. We'll

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1: 16 degrees in Melbourne, cloud clearing tomorrow, a top of 21. It's 5 o'clock. Good afternoon, I'm Stephanie Wacklewig. Two ISIS brides facing slavery charges will stay behind bars in Melbourne until at least June after abandoning their bid for freedom. As Nine's Amber Johnston reports, there was a heavy police presence outside court.
2: An extraordinary show of force here at Melbourne Magistrates Court for a case that has been anything but ordinary. Kausar Ahmed, she is one of the ISIS brides accused of keeping a slave in Syria between... An extraordinary show of force here at Melbourne Magistrates Court for a case that has been anything but ordinary. Kausar Ahmed, she is one of the ISIS brides accused of keeping a slave in Syria between 2017 and 2018. We expected her and her daughter, Zainab Ahmad, who is also facing slave charges, to apply for bail today, thinking it might be very possible that these women could be released back into the Melbourne community if they manage to convince the magistrate that they are not a threat. But right before the hearing was about to start, we received a notification from the media team letting us know that that bail application has been aborted and will not be going ahead.
1: Australians on board a cruise ship stricken with hantavirus will be forced to quarantine for at least 3 weeks. Four citizens, one permanent resident and a New Zealander have been stuck on the MV Hondius. The federal government has arranged a charter flight to transport the six passengers from the Canary Islands to Perth. They'll then spend at least 21 days in a Western Australian facility, which could be extended upon health advice. Police are investigating how hundreds of glass panels have been shattered in bus stops, tram shelters, homes and businesses across virtually every corner of Melbourne. Window and glass damage has been reported from Bundoora to South Yarra, Fawkner, Coburg North, Frankston South to Footscray. Karen is a bus driver telling Jackie Felgate she started noticing a surge in damage after the Easter holidays.
3: There were 52 on my run that were broken. They were all repaired last week. And this morning I start my run again and half of them are all busted again. So they haven't even lasted a week.
1: Paramedics are being told to walk away from patients if they feel unsafe in response to a disturbing surge in violent attacks against first responders. It comes after a pregnant paramedic was punched in the head and the stomach by a woman whose life she just saved, forcing her to step down months before she was ready. The union's Danny Hill says Victorians need to do better or suffer the consequences.
4: The key message that we need to get across is that when you threaten or abuse our paramedics, they're going to withdraw from the scene to protect their own safety. They have to take their safety seriously because we've seen the consequences of some of these assaults. They're very, very violent.
1: In finance, the All-Ords down 38 at the close, the dollar buying 72 US cents.
0: Finance. 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
1: One of the AFL's biggest stars has escaped suspension over a high bump. Jordan Tunbridge reports.
5: It was a nervous wait for Cozzy Pickett after his high contact on Jake Waterman early in Melbourne's win over West Coast. Waterman was left holding his head after the collision, but he got up, played out the game and kicked 3 goals. The AFL match review officer found Pickett decelerated approaching the contest, did not elect to bump and dropped his arms in an attempt to minimise impact. Pickett has been cleared of wrongdoing, is free to face Hawthorn at the MCG on Saturday afternoon. Jordan Tunbridge, Melbourne.
1: Melbourne City's Aziz Bayich and Patrick Beach are among 10 more players added to the Socceroos' train-on squad for the FIFA World Cup. That's the latest news and sport.
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8: Good afternoon. It's James Padley from Transport Victoria. There are heavy delays in both directions through Moorooduck following a collision near Darrell Road. This is on the detour path for the Peninsula Link closure between the Moorooduck Highway and Bungowa Road. So consider Mornington Tyre Road to either Coolett Road or the Nepean Highway instead. Meanwhile, one eastbound lane of O'Hearn's Road in Epping remains closed following a collision at Edgar's Road with Transport Victoria's Incident Response Service on scene. And in Port Melbourne, there's been a collision on Beach Street Citybound at Pickle Street blocking a left-hand lane.
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1: Cloud clearing tomorrow, a top of 21 after an overnight low of 8. Wednesday and Thursday, mostly sunny, tops of 21. Friday, mostly sunny and 22. Saturday, a shower or two and 22. On the bays, variable winds around 10 knots, waves below half a metre. It's 17 at Watsonia, 15 in Oakley, in the city, 16 degrees. Stephanie Wackluick, Melbourne's own 3AW.
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12: It is 7 minutes past five. Thanks for your company on Drive. In a moment, I'll be speaking to the former Premier, Jeff Kennett. But before we do, I just want to take a look at some of the comments that have been made by the current Premier in relation to job cuts. Or, look, Jade Benham was arguing that Jess Wilson, her policy is basically not to hire anyone new in the public service. But, look, whether or not they're cuts or not, my issue here is that do as I say and not as I do again. And clearly the public service, it is the most bloated in the country, and there are going to have to be cuts made to pay down this level of debt. $200 billion our level of debt is about to reach, which is just insanity. I've got a number of text messages coming in about this whole do as I say and not as I do. So, hey, Jack, don't forget the 36 fisheries officers, all public servants, that Jacinta Allen made redundant last year. We talked about this a lot on the show, leaving only 34 for the entire state. Fisheries and boating crime is exploding everywhere. And if you are in the fishing industry or you're a fisher, you'll know exactly what we're talking about, because the fisheries officers used to stop poaching. And there, I have no doubt in my mind that there is more poaching going on right around Victoria now. So they cut that type of bureaucrat, but then they want to save the lives, save the jobs of other bureaucrats. And I thought this was timely. The Herald Sun's actually just reported on this. So speaking of one of our favourite topics, the big build and cost blowouts. So the interim boss of the Victorian Infrastructure Delivery Authority, so that's basically the big build, he's now getting a salary of $740,000 a year. And the reason why this is interesting is, one, that is a lot of money, but two, which you're paying for as a taxpayer. But it's also interesting because the pay band for this person is $573,000. So why is he getting more than $166,000 more than what the pay band is supposed to be? So you want to know why this government and this bureaucracy lives in some sort of fairyland? Well, there's a perfect example of it, a real world example. So 133693, drive at 3aw.com.au. And I want to play you now. So the Premier is criticising Jess Wilson for saying that we're going to cut back the public service. But this is reporter Paul Dowsley speaking to her on Friday.
13: How many jobs did you cut in the public
14: sector? Well, that was released by the Treasurer last year.
13: And how many?
14: We can confirm that. I'll confirm the number for you, Paul.
13: Was it hundreds?
14: It was thousands.
13: So it is okay sometimes to cut the public service.
12: What do you think of that? 133693, drive at 3aw.com.au. And the Premier put out a media release today, and this is what it reads. And we did ask her to come on the program as usual, but declined. Part of their, the Liberal plan, is cutting one in seven public servants' jobs. This includes health workers, disability workers and child protection officers. And we know they won't stop there. Take it from me, whose dad and his mates learned the hard way. Victorians will pay for Jess Wilson's cuts. Because what Jeff Kennett says, Jess Wilson does. Mr. Kennett, good afternoon.
15: Good afternoon, Jackie. How are you?
12: Good. Is she doing what you say?
15: No, she's certainly not. And can I tell you, I don't know of anyone, including in my household, who does what I say.
12: Well, it's getting very personal, isn't it?
15: You know, it's an interesting thing. And I say this genuinely. I don't agree with anything or very much about what Daniel Andrews or Jacinta Allen has done or is doing to the state. Having said that, they are human beings and I have a relationship with both. In other words, I'll talk to them. Sometimes they'll talk to me. We're always very, very cordial. But it seems to me at times that some, like Jacinta has just done, is making a claim that is grossly untrue. I don't speak to Jess very often. In fact, the last leader I spoke to was, in fact, Jacinta Allen, not Jess Wilson.
12: When did you speak to Jacinta?
15: I would have been about a week and a half ago by text, and she was kind enough to respond to me and to act on my request, as I have acted on her behalf in the past. So I think it's disappointing. There is a political debate and there's a personal debate. On a personal basis, I don't hate anyone. I try and be generous with people I speak to as they are with me. So it's disappointing that Jacinta, for political reasons, would make that claim. Jess Wilson is her own people. She's getting a lot of advice, I'm sure, but she's not getting it from me. And in fact, I think Jess is less than half my age. I think she must think I'm a rhinoceros, to be quite honest. So, Jacinta is 100% wrong.
12: Is she leaning into the fact that in your time there were cuts to numerous organisations throughout the public and through councils and school closures? Is that what she's trying to lean into, do you think, when you were having to cut costs?
15: Yes, that is probably right. But that was a time which was not nearly as economically serious as it is now. And we had to make cuts in order to reduce our debt and then to rebuild the state, which we did. And as I understand what Jess Wilson has said, she's not saying she's going to cut anyone from the front line, that is nurses, doctors, educators, etc. What she is saying is people in the back rooms retire, their positions will not be replaced. And I think that is a very generous statement to make. Jacinta to be saying that Jess is going to affect frontliners, not at all. Not at all. In fact, right now, Jackie, if you ring up a lot of government departments wanting assistance, they don't answer their phones.
12: Yeah, that's true. Is it birth, deaths and marriages? There is no actual office anymore as well. They've shut that down.
15: No, so Jess is right. If we're spending money on backroom services that are not being delivered and people retire for age or looking for another job, why should they be replaced? For goodness sake, we do have to make sure that we address the burgeoning debt. We've got to put the budget into a sustainable position. So, no, Jacinta's just making a play. Good luck to her. I wish her well. I wish her well. I don't wish her electorally well.
12: Well, I would be surprised if you did. So do you think the public service is too bloated right now?
15: Well, it's certainly much bigger than it's ever been before. And I heard your comments about senior people now been paid a great deal of money. It is out of control, and so many of those people in senior positions are not there because of their ability or because of their qualifications. They're there because they are part of the labour machinery. They are people who have been promoted well beyond their capacity on very, very high salaries. So, for instance, and I know he doesn't get anywhere near this, but the former Premier who, under Daniel Andrews, who supported such an appalling priority of policies, is now chairman of the Suburban Rail Authority. Why don't you try and get him on the line and speak to him about his qualifications and to find out from him what is the real cost of the Suburban Rail Authority and why is he allowing these salaries to be paid when there are many people of experience who would love to do the job, probably better, for a less salary. So we are, and we do have, very much a bloated public service. But Jess Wilson is saying there is a priority for what I call face-to-market public servants. And as those retire from home, if they're working from home or the office, they won't be replaced. I think that's a very generous policy.
12: Missy Kennett, always good to have you on the program. Thanks for your time.
15: It's always a pleasure.
12: Geoffrey Kennett, former Premier of Victoria. Views on that, 133693, drive at 3aw.com.au. So to his point, I just mentioned this is in the paper today. So this new boss of the big build, essentially, he's getting $740,000 a year. That is $166,023 above the top of the wage cap for his role. So you want to know why projects blow out? It is because of that. So 133693, drive at 3aw.com.au. A couple of texts coming in. The Victorian Public Sector Commission was absolutely decimated by two rounds of restructuring in the last 4 years. Both times the executive roles were unaffected. It is an absolute slap in the face. Well, that must be someone who works there. And hi, Jackie. The state is a mess looking after the public sector at every cost to small business. It is not safer, not more efficient, and definitely not more affordable. All of that is true. And Jess should be happy, says Bruno, about the compliment of being called Jeff. He saved this state from the cane kernel disaster. All right, I'll take your calls on that throughout the program, 133693, drive at 3aw.com.au. And we're also going to take a look at another little issue that we noticed today online. Would you want to be cremated? I definitely would want to be cremated. I don't want to be buried and take up space. I think it's expensive and I just want one of those cheap coffins, you know, just whatever. I'm dead. There's nothing we can do about it. So I'm happy to be cremated. But there's some data out to suggest that the actual ashes themselves are not environmentally friendly. So this group is saying you need to actually be cremated in a different way to make sure that you're environmentally friendly when you get scattered. It got us talking. Jimmy says he wants one of those big crypts, you know. He just said he wants to be buried. But would you want to be cremated? And if you've had someone close to you die, where did you scatter their ashes? Was it in some sort of memorable place? I think the MCG, correct me if I'm wrong, I think they might have banned people from having their ashes scattered because so many people want to be scattered on the MCG. I know a lot of people have been scattered on race courses around town. So would you rather be cremated or buried? And if you had your wish, where would you like your ashes scattered? Didn't realise I was going to be so unenvironmentally friendly if I was cremated. But I just think being buried, there's not enough space as it is in the world. Cemeteries take up a lot of space. What do you think? 133693. Do you have a loved one's ashes at home? What did you do with them? Are they still sitting on a shelf? The quirkier, Catherine says, the better. Catherine, what do you want to do with your? You want to be ashes or buried? What does she want? She wants ashes. And Carlos, what do you want? Buried. So we've got Carlos, the two Italians, Carlos and Jimmy, want to be buried. And Catherine and I aren't going to take up any space. We're just going to be scattered into the wind.
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8: Good afternoon. It's James Padley from Transport Victoria. There are still significant delays in both directions through Moorooduck following a collision on Bungour Road near Darrell Road. This is on the detour path for the Peninsula Link closure between the Moorooduck Highway and Bungour Road. So consider Mornington Tyab Road to Coolhead Road or the Nepean Highway instead. Finally, one eastbound lane of O'Hearn's Road in Epping is closed to Hatfield collision at Edgars Road. Transport Victoria's incident response service remains on scene with speed set to 40. Please drive to the conditions and pass with caution if you are heading through.
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12: It is 22 minutes past 5, so would you like to be buried or cremated? And have you scattered a loved one's ashes somewhere unusual? I just got a message off air saying, yes, you can be shot into space, your ashes, and then you just get, you know, put out into the ether. I wonder, I would just scatter my ashes on our farm. Like, I quite like it there. Can haunt my husband for eternity. Eric, hello.
30: Okay, Jackie, how are you?
12: Good. What would you like to be, when you die, what would you like to have happen?
30: So there's a few companies that do ashes into diamonds.
12: Oh, that's nice. So you could be turned into a diamond.
30: Yeah, my relatives can look like Liberace by the time I'm finished.
12: Fantastic. Is that I bet that'd be expensive, wouldn't it?
30: I was just having a quick look on the internet while waiting, and I think about, like, $2,000, $2,500, $3,000, they can turn ashes into diamonds.
12: There you go. Diamonds. Has anyone been turned into a diamond? I have had my dogs cremated. Worst day of my life, losing my dog. And we've got their ashes down at my parents' house because I figured my parents would never sell their house or move. So we've got like a little pet cemetery with all the ashes down there from all of our pets. And I think nowadays a lot of people get their dogs cremated. So this organisation, they're saying that untreated cremated ashes can harm soil and plants, but this organisation, Living Legacy, process neutralises this, turning ashes into tree nutrients. Untreated ashes are highly alkaline, with high salt levels, creating dead zones where 90% of seedlings can die within 21 days. Can you imagine if that's true, the MCG, if people were allowed to scatter their ashes, it would be like a barren wasteland. Liz, hello.
1: Hi, Jackie. You're not going to believe this, and I did it illegally. Okay, I scattered my late partner's ashes around Luna Park.
12: Oh, did he love going to Luna Park, Liz?
1: Oh, especially the, what do you call it, the fairy floss lady.
12: Oh, you scattered his ashes around Luna Park. I love that. Liz, thank you. And Tracy, hello.
2: Hi, Jackie. I recently scattered ashes probably about 3 weeks ago. A close friend of ours, I had her ashes and her mum's ashes, and she grew up in Dalgetty Street in Beaumaris, and she wanted to be buried, or she wanted to be scattered on the Beaumaris beach. So hubby and I drove down very early one morning, and at the sunrise we scattered the ashes, and note to self, don't throw ashes into the wind, it comes back.
12: Oh, is that what happened to you, Trace?
2: Yeah, happened to my husband. I thought about it.
12: Would your friend have found that? Did she have a good sense of humour, Tracy? Would she have found that funny?
2: Oh, my gosh. She was amazing. Yeah. She actually had the best life. She knew Lionel Rose, the boxer, the Easy Beat. John English. Amazing, amazing life.
12: Oh, good on you, Tracy. It's a beautiful part of the world. Dalgetty Road. I used to live on Dalgetty Road, so I know it well. Tracy, thank you. And Ken, hello. Where would you like to be scattered?
3: I'd like to have my ashes or my body. I'd like to save the planet with my body. So I can't see myself being thrown under a wind turbine in amongst 200 tonnes of concrete. 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That doesn't suit. Mm. 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
12: Yeah, that'd fly, Ken. There you go. All right. 133693, drive at 3w.com.au. Would you like to be cremated or buried? And have you ever scattered ashes in an unusual place? 133693, drive at 3w.com.au. Before we get back to your calls, I do want to check in with Stephen Jolly, who's the mayor of the city of Yarra, because we had the Greens MP, Gabrielle Di Vietri, on earlier in the program, who made some claims about this area off the end of the Eastern Freeway. So it's basically Fitzroy North, Fitzroy there. It's a green bit of parkland in the middle, but it's been left unkempt. And now she is saying that the council and the state government have banded together to sell that land to a developer for car parks. Good afternoon, Stephen.
4: Good afternoon, Jackie.
12: Is that true? Have you? What's the saying? Paint paradise.
4: Oh, God, she's
12: and put
4: insufferable.
12: Up a park.
4: She really is insufferable, Gabriel.
12: She's insufferable, Stephen.
4: It's a state government road. It's state government land. It's state government trees. It's a state government project. But like, if there was an earthquake in Fitzroy tonight, she'd try to say it's a jolly quake. She really, really is. It's verging on the obsessive, I have to say. So what we've got here, all of your listeners will have at some stage driven down Alexander Parade.
12: Yes.
4: There's a bit of grass in the middle. It's not the Daintree Forest here we're talking about. There's a couple of sad trees on the side, and it's a huge drain under the grass because it used to be a swamp. And they want to build a car park on top. 9 trees will go, but they will be replaced by more than 9 trees. So there'll be extra trees than what there are at the moment. Mm-hmm. And we'll have a car park for the new indoor sports center. If she was so keen on no car parks on Alexander Parade, because she was my predecessor as mayor, and the council have its own car park just down the road outside Fitzroy Pool, she could have destroyed that car park and put grass on it. She didn't do it because she knows it's just rubbish. And I think, what I smell with Gabriel is an election in the wind, and you've got to look at everything through that prism when you're talking to her at the moment.
12: I wondered, though, Stephen, is part of this the fact that the council and the state government are still blueing about who's going to mow the grass?
4: Yeah, I mean, we've had no help from her, by the way. She's a state member. She's done nothing to help us pressure the government to do their job. So we've had to do it ourselves. We've had to embarrass the state government. We as you know, we had a bushfire on Hoddle Street. It sounds
12: ridiculous
4: to say it.
12: Mm.
4: And And to be fair to the state government, we're embarrassed to the degree where they've actually started doing their job. They've resheeted Bridge Road, they've mowed the lawns and all the rest
12: makes
4: of it.
12: Makes me happy.
4: We shouldn't, you know, we shouldn't have to do that.
12: No, I know. I mean, it's ridiculous. We talked about it a lot over
4: your
12: Christmas.
4: Your role in that was absolutely crucial, Jackie. Honestly, I want to thank you for that.
12: Oh, my pleasure. I love holding the state government to account, as you know, Stephen. But I want to come back to this patch of grass because apparently listening to some of the callers who rung in as well, they're annoyed a car park is going there because they're saying the traffic is bad enough in that area. And when you want to whack 80 cars in peak hour, it's going to make it even worse. Is that fair?
4: Well, we're building a brand new big sports centre, indoor sports centre for kids who go to local schools, but also for people who don't necessarily live in Yarra to use at night for indoors, soccer, netball, basketball, whatever. And if they've got nowhere to park, they're not going to be able to use it. So the state government didn't build enough car parking on the site. So now this is the only other option. And like, quite frankly, we've already got a car park about 100 metres down the road outside Fitzroy Pool on this piece of land, you know, in the middle of Alexander Parade.
12: Yeah.
4: So I don't really think it's that much of a difference. If we just keep these sad trees and don't put the which, by the way, as I say, will be replaced, and don't put the car park there, then the indoor sports centre doesn't become financially viable because people who are outside the area won't be able to access it, really.
12: Well, what happened, like, you were always the Socialist Alliance person, and then she's the Green. Like, you're fighting now.
4: Well, I think she's extremely ideological, and she looks at everything. She looks at every tree as if she's looking at a tree in the Daintree rainforest. And, you know, it's just, life is very simple for Gabriel. There's a good, she's good. She never makes a mistake. And people like me and everyone else are always making mistakes. Now, I'd say the truth is somewhere in between. As I've got older, I've realized that everyone makes mistakes. But I'm out there having a crack for the people of Yarra. I don't always get it right, but I think most times I do. She's been MP for 4 years. I can't count. I could count on one hand what she's delivered for the local residents. And I really, really hope at the end of the year, there's a change, but we'll just see what happens there.
12: And just finally, to come back to the state government, so are they going to mow all the lawns now that all the median strips that they refused to do because they had no money and tried to make you do it over summer?
4: Well, it's like your son or your daughter when they're teenagers and you make them do the dishes. You know, they did it tonight, and that's a good night. They've done the dishes. Whether they're going to do it tomorrow night or next week is another matter. So we're going to keep the pressure on them. I would not be surprised if we don't. That they'll go back to their ways, which is just basically not doing it. So I can't give you a guarantee on that one, but we'll definitely give you a guarantee that we'll keep the pressure on them.
12: Good on you, Stephen. We always like you having you on the program. That's Stephen Jolly, the mayor of the city of Yarra. It's so funny. The Greens and the Socialist mayor fighting. And to his point, though, like I always like chatting to Stephen because I think he does tell it how it is. And it's interesting. This was a huge story for us over the summer period when the city of Yarra said, stuff it, we're not going to mow the lawn anymore. And they had it was up to people's heads. Like you couldn't even see the traffic on Hoddle Street. And then half the city of Melbourne side of the road got mowed and the city of Yarra side didn't. So it was like this great divide between the haves and the have nots because the state government was meant to do it. And because they're broke, they stopped doing basic amenities like mowing the nature strips around town. Anyway. Judy, hello.
0: Hi, Jackie. I took my late partner back to the UK and he was a mad Chelsea fan and he loved Chelsea. And I went to Stamford Bridge for a tour, spread him all around the change rooms, got down to the pitch and spread him on the pitch. And in 2024, I went back at Christmas to go to a game and I took him to the game and spread him under the Christmas tree.
12: Oh, Judy, that's beautiful. And they let you on the ground.
0: No, I just went down to the fence and done it covertly.
12: Oh, I love it, Judy. Good on you. Let me give you two bottles of DeBordley handcrafted Heathcote Shiraz to celebrate your late partner. How good. And I've got a message here as well. Hi, Jackie, from John, talking about ashes. This is so cool. I wonder if anyone's done this. Our mum recently left her body to Melbourne Uni and they were amazing. Listen to this, Jim. You can do this. Once the young doctors have finished, they cremated her and returned her to us. It was such a great thing to do. Would you ever leave your body to science? That's a big call, isn't it? Good on her for doing it, though, and training the doctors. But the thought about being on it, I don't want other people touching my body. I don't think I just want to be cremated and scattered. But good on her. What a good thing to do. Would you do that, Steph? Would you leave your body to science?
5: Well, it's like organ donation, isn't it?
12: Actually, that's true. And I have agreed to be. Yeah. Are you an organ donor?
5: Do you know what? I actually don't know, but
12: you got a ticket on your license.
5: I think I am.
12: Yeah.
5: Everything but my face. I just feel like my face is my face.
12: Yeah, it's funny. I've heard people say they weren't touching your eyes.
5: Yeah.
12: But apparently if you're going to donate it, if you, my views, you're dead, you're dead. But I don't know about being, having like 20 students kind of looking and poking. Ooh. I don't know. It's a very well done to John's mum. What a wonderful thing to do.
5: Hmm. Anyway. Very morbid, but
12: I think it's interesting. Yeah.
5: Jackie, two Melbourne ISIS brides will remain behind bars until at least June after postponing their bail application. 54-year-old grandmother Kausa Abbas and her 31-year-old daughter Zainab Ahmed were accompanied by four custody officers in the dock. They are charged with crimes against humanity. You spoke to Jeff Kennett. He says Jess Wilson is not doing what he says.
12: He said the opposite. I've got to turn my mic on. He said that he's spoken to Jacinta more than he's spoken to Jess.
5: Exactly. He said it's 100% untrue.
12: Yeah.
5: And he spoke to JA 2 weeks ago. Hasn't spoken to Jess since then.
12: There you go.
5: Of course, it comes after the Premier accused the Liberal Party of being influenced by the former Premier in a media release. She said, whatever Jeff Kennett says, Jess Wilson does. Victorian teenagers will soon be able to get a free vaccine to protect them from meningococcal B. Health Minister Harriet Hsing says the $9 million program will be made available to Year 10 students from January. And Melbourne star Cozzy Pickett is free to play against Hawthorne on Saturday. He has been cleared of wrongdoing by the MRO over a high hit on West Coast's Jake Waterman.
12: Steph, thank you. The drive time tip is thanks to Sheen Panel Service. Come to Sheen for the right repair advice. Call 1-300-REPAIR. We've got lots of people saying, hi, Robin says, hi, Jackie. Both my auntie and uncle donated their bodies to science at one of the Melbourne hospitals. Regards, Robin. So interesting. Hi, Jackie. My husband has given me strict instructions that his ashes are to be spread from the summit of his spiritual home, Mount Buller. However, I must do it outside of the ski season to avoid dirtying the snow. Cheers, Amy. Hello, Jackie. Instead of scattering ashes, why can't families put their loved ones in a tube cylinder and put it in a garden with a plaque or something? And if they move house, they could just take the cylinder and the plaque to their new property. Fascinating. 133693, drive at 3aw.com.au. Would you donate your body to science? And if you're being cremated, where do you want to be your ashes to be scattered? We'll also take a look at this Mother's Day classic. We've been inundated with people who got parking fines. In Lilydale, $200 parking fines for taking part in a charity run. If you were caught up, let me know.
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7: Good evening, it's James Padley from Transport Victoria. We're still seeing delays in both directions through Murriduck following a collision on Bungour Road near Darrell Road. This is on the detour path for the Peninsula Link closure between the Murriduck Highway and Bungour Road, so consider Mornington Tyab Road to Coolit Road or the Nepean Highway instead. We're also seeing delays of up to 30 minutes on the Western Freeway outbound from the M80 Ring Road to Hopkins Road due to the Hopkins Road southbound closure due to roadworks. And there's a breakdown on the Ring Road Altona bound before Airport Drive with the left-hand lane closed and speeds at 40. Transport Victoria's incident response service is on scene.
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5: It is 20 minutes to 6. Thanks for your company on Drive. Maria, good afternoon.
6: Yes, hi Jackie. I just wanted to talk to you about, well, also getting cremated. That's what I want to do. But I also wanted to say to you that I've got five ashes at home.
5: You got in on the shelf, Maria?
6: Yes, I do have a nice piece of furniture, glass cabinet that I've got them in. So once I go, my poor children are going to have a crematorium to deal with.
5: Maria, how long do you reckon it's appropriate to leave someone on the shelf for?
6: Some of them have been there for 25 years.
5: Good on you, Maria. Maria's made a collection. It's like a crematorium at her house. Maria, thank you. And Joanne, hello.
7: Hi. It's very hard to donate your body to medical science if you live in the country. Because when you pass away, a husband's got to get my body to a capital city within a couple of hours for it to be collected.
5: Really?
7: Really, because they won't collect it from somewhere in the country. I suppose there's a cost involved or whatever. And if there's too many bodies at the time that are going to medical science, they can say they've got too many at that time. So you've got to die at the right time. You know, where they're desperate for a few more bodies. So I've decided if that happens and the whole plan falls apart, I'll give my body to forensic. So that'll just mean that, you know, they'll probably put a few bullets in me or whatever they do.
5: Oh.
7: And then I get buried, you know, under some pine trees somewhere.
5: Oh, yes, I've seen this, Joanne. I've seen this. Interesting. Has anyone done that? Like, because it's like a forensics farm, isn't it? And they discuss the different stages of, this is getting a bit grim, but the different stages of decomposition for, like, detectives and stuff. Joanne, you're right. That's like a full thing. 1-3-6-9-3, drive@3aw.com.au. And Gordon sent us a quick text. We need more of Stephen Jolly as a regular contributor to your show. Gordon, we are going to ask Stephen because he is so interesting and I find amusing, and at least he has a crack, if he wants to come back in a more regular basis. What do you think? Who would have thought? It's like the most sensible socialist. Stephen Jolly, the sensible socialist. That's what we should call it. Jimmy, is that an oxymoron? All right, I want to hear from anyone now also who took part in the Mother's Day Classic, particularly the one around Lilydale Lake, because you might have got a nasty little surprise when you went back to your car. The Yarra Rangers Council has fined everybody who parked there. And if this is you, 133693, one of the issues here is, one, they're $200 fines, and two, these people are taking part in a charity run to raise money for cancer research. On the line now is Zara Lawless, the Chief Executive Officer of the Mother's Day Classic. Zara, good afternoon.
8: Good afternoon, Jackie.
5: Okay, so this must have been a bit of a nasty shock for all of the runners yesterday.
6: Oh, look, it's always disappointing when

0: receive a parking fine. I know that myself as well. Not yesterday, but I've certainly had them before. But look, what I will say is I certainly don't want it to distract from what has been an absolutely beautiful day out at Lilydale, and all over. Lilydale is one of 90 locations all over the country. And actually, with the Yarra Ranger Shard, they have been wonderful supporters of the event. You know, they allow us to, assist us with the event permit. They waived the permit fee to be at Lilydale Lake. You know, this is an event. It is run by a volunteer local host, and I will do a shout out to Kim Robin. She lost her mother to breast cancer and has been organising this event since 2015, and it's more than doubled in size. You know, it's our largest local event, and so parking has become an issue at the lake, and Kim has worked with the local council to come up with a fabulous park and ride option. And unfortunately, you know, a lot of people didn't take that up, despite we did communicate, and I know Kim communicated that through emails and with the Mother's Day.
1: But why did they come down in the first place, Sarah? Like, I just find it to be, like, obviously people they want to park close by. They're doing a charity run. I just think the optics of it, why do it on Mother's Day for charity?
0: Yeah, look, it's difficult. I guess there's just not enough parking at the location. As I understand it, you know, a lot of it was parking up on the grass, not even, you know, in designated spots. So I know it's so disappointing. But I really, you know, this is just such a beautiful event. And I hope that, and I know it must have been incredibly disappointing for people to get back to their cars after experiencing those beautiful, you know, emotions that come with the Mother's Day Classic, because it is an extraordinary community that comes out supporting all of those impacted by breast and ovarian cancer. But what, you know, I will say that the council have actually been wonderful working with us to try and come up with that park and ride solution. And I hope that anybody that did, you know, receive one of those disappointing fines, we'll be back next year, you know, and I hope they can jump on. We had the shuttle buses run around every 10 minutes from Lilydale Station from 7:30 till 11:40. You know, it's only, I think it's about an 8-minute drive. And actually, a lot of our participants say that getting the train or jumping in a shuttle is actually some of the fun, because you're just surrounded by this beautiful community and this beautiful sea of pink and teal.
1: I'm glad that the event went well, Zara. My point would be just don't find people parking. But yes, thank you and well done on the day. That's Zara Lawless, Chief Executive Officer at the Mother's Day Classic. The council doesn't need to do this. It's unnecessary. It's a charity. Just stay away for one day. A couple of emails coming in. Carolyn says, I tell my kids I want my ashes in a Christmas snow dome so I can be brought out each Christmas as a decoration, because I love Christmas and I won't miss out. Your ashes in a snow dome. I love it. And Helen says, hi, Jackie. Normally bodies left to science are sent interstate so that no family or friends can come across them. Once finished with, they will then cremate them and send them to the family if that is their wishes. And Amanda says, hi, Jackie. My mum passed away last August and we had the funeral place mix mum. Here you go, Jimmy, you can do this. That they mixed the mum and the dad together in one tube, and we went to Sydney and sprinkled their ashes off the Manly Ferry where they met, and then we went to lunch afterwards at a cafe where they went on their first date, and it was a lovely way of bringing them together at the end. That is so romantic, isn't it? 133693 drive at 3w.com.au. Would you like to be cremated or buried? Where would you like your ashes scattered? And would you donate your body to science?
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3: Good evening, it's James Padley from Transport Victoria. There's been a breakdown on the Ring Road Altona bound before Airport Drive, blocking a left-hand lane and dropping speeds to 40. Transport Victoria's incident response service is on scene. Please pass with caution if you are in the area. We're seeing delays ease through Mooraduck following an earlier collision on Bungower Road near Darrell Road, and we're still seeing delays of up to 30 minutes on the Western Freeway outbound from the M80 Ring Road to Hopkins Road due to ongoing works at the Hopkins Road southbound exit.
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1: It's almost 6, which means it's almost time for Jimmy Vartel with Sports Today. Where do you want your ashes to go? Want to be buried?
13: No, not buried. You can shoot me into space for all I care.
1: You can do that.
13: No, I know. I want to be the first man or first person on Mars. So if they can land me on Mars, they can have
1: You'll
13: a crack at that.
1: You'll be in space for a while.
13: Yeah, I know, but at least I'm killing two birds with one stone. No, I can literally, but I can be a bit of science experiment as well.
1: Let's
13: do it.
1: Okay, cool.
13: Okay, we're going to talk some sport after 6, unfortunately. Rory Sloane's going to join us. We're going to talk about the state of play. Of course, we'll take your calls as well. The AFL have decided to listen to the people because everyone's definitely screaming out for more doubleheaders on Friday
1: night.
13: But
1: really not, because I don't know why they're doing this, Jim. I don't know why.
13: Yes, just crack a window down there at AFL head office and see.
1: I can send the youth offenders around to put some BBs in there.
13: Exactly. So, come join in. We'll talk some soccer as well and a bit of the world game.
1: Jim, thank you, Jimmy Bartel with Sports Today after 6, and Brian on your ashes. Hello.
14: Oh, hi, Jackie. How are you going?
1: Good.
14: My parents met in the late 1940s. I think at one of those suburban dances, but they went courting down on various beaches like Half Moon Bay and
1: Gorgeous.
14: Ricketts Point, where there's a tea room.
1: Yes.
14: And she, in her will, made it clear that when she went, she wanted her ashes scattered off the rocks at Ricketts Point, so which is what the family did.
1: Beautiful.
14: We all went down there as a group and in the middle of the night and did it. And from then on, every Mother's Day and on her birthday, I try and get down there.
1: Aww.
14: And the interesting thing is, on Mother's Day, you will see in the water at Ricketts Point several other lots of flowers floating in the water. So I think there's more than one mum in the water down there.
1: Oh, I love that. It is such a beautiful part of the world, Brian. Thank you. It goes to Ricketts Point and remembers his mum. Antonio, hello.
15: Yes, Jackie.
1: Hi, Antonio. Where would you like to be scattered?
15: Well, I was born in Italy. I came here when I was 4 years old. And I put it in my will that I've got to be cremated and scattered in my village where I grew up or where I was born, because I've still got all my ancestors there.
1: Oh, where's your village, Antonio?
15: It's just north of Casasta, which is north of Naples.
1: Ah, Naples. Beautiful, Antonio.
15: Yeah. It's a beautiful part of the world, and I prefer to live back or to be rested back in Italy rather than, you know, rested yeah. here in Australia.
1: Oh, Antonio, I couldn't agree more. Jimmy's looking at me going, he'd love to do that too. And that's not far from the Amalfi Coast. You'd have a beautiful view. 133-693, drive at 3w.com.au. Just on this, we might come back to it. I find it really, everyone's stories are just so interesting, aren't they? Colin says, the best thing I've ever heard of, if you want to scatter ashes in water, oh, wow, is to freeze them into ice cubes. Is that legal? It makes them so easy to disperse and doesn't cover you in your loved ones if it's windy. And Sam says, hi, Jackie. I recently scattered a friend's ashes at the peak of Mount Buller. He was a mad skier. As for me, I'd like to be cremated and my ashes dropped onto state parliament as they have sucked the life out of me. Oh, no.
2: 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Got something you want to say? You're in the right place. This is Melbourne's Own 3AW. 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
3: Good evening. It's James Padley from Transport Victoria. A section of Hopkins Road in Truganina, just south of the Western Freeway, is closed until mid-May when the new road bridge will open over the Ballarat line. It's causing delays of roughly 20 minutes on the Western Freeway from Hopkins Road back to the M80 Ring Road. Speaking of the Ring Road, there's a breakdown Altona bound before Airport Drive, closing a left-hand lane and dropping speeds to 40. Transport Victoria's incident response service is on scene. Please obey the overhead signals and pass with caution. And delays are easing through Murriduck following an earlier collision on Bungower Road near Darrell Road.
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1: It's almost 6 o'clock, which means it is almost the end of the show. Look, keep us posted overnight on these attacks on bus shelters, on apartment foyers, on small businesses. Right around Melbourne, this story broke on Tom Elliott's show this morning, and just the impact that this has had now on so many people, and there are so many unanswered questions. What we have managed to discover in this program is the fact that all of these alleged crimes were committed by youth offenders who have been shooting basically BB guns like pellets and ball bearings into these bus stops. And we're so lucky that someone wasn't seriously hurt. So do let us know. If you've got any photos, send them through. Coming up tomorrow, Behind the News with Alistair Nicholson. He's written a children's book ahead of the World Cup, and will preview the federal budget. Keep your emails going overnight. drive@3aw.com.au. Thanks as always to the team behind the scenes, to Jimmy, to Catherine and to Carl, and for all of your calls. Have a safe evening, and I look forward to talking to you all again tomorrow. We'll be right back.

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1: 14 degrees in Melbourne, cloud clearing tomorrow, a top of 21. It's 6 o'clock. Good evening, I'm Stephanie Wacklewig. Two Melbourne ISIS brides will remain behind bars until at least June after postponing their bail application. 54-year-old grandmother Kausar Abbas and her 31-year-old daughter Zainab Ahmed were accompanied by four custody officers in the dock charged with crimes against humanity. Ms. Ahmed was seen smiling at supporters in the courtroom. Her mother remained expressionless during the brief filing hearing. Vandals have gone on a wrecking spree across Melbourne, smashing hundreds of bus and tram shelters. Volunteer group Grime Stoppers is stepping in, working around the clock to clean up the damage. One of the members, Claire, has told Jackie Felgate more needs to be done to combat the rise in vandalism.
2: We need stronger enforcement. We need faster maintenance responses and real accountability.
1: Paramedics are being advised to leave patients without care if they become violent after a pregnant paramedic was punched in the stomach and the face after she saved the life of a drug overdose victim. It's the second assault on a first responder in the past 2 weeks. CEO Jordan Emery says it's up to every Victorian to initiate the conversation to turn around the ongoing pattern of appalling behaviour.
3: This violence against paramedics is shocking by any measure. It is not just young people, it is people of all ages. It is not just men, it is women too. It is not just people in Melbourne. It is not just people affected by drugs and alcohol.
1: The Prime Minister says he's prepared to break an election promise for the right reasons with benefits for property investors to be reined in. Federal Politics Editor Michael Packey.
4: The capital gains tax discount and negative gearing will be wound back in a bid to prop up the nation's finances and lift housing supplies. The changes will happen even though the Prime Minister had repeatedly promised the benefits would be left intact. Anthony Albanese argues circumstances have changed.
5: Well, government is about making the right decisions for the right reasons for the times that you are in.
4: The opposition's Tim Wilson says the only reason Labor is in this position is because it's not managed its spending.
6: The government is going to have to be full and transparent about the deceit and betrayal they have put forward.
4: Tuesday's budget is also expected to see the $300 offset for wage and salary earners to be delayed to the 2027-28 financial year. Michael Packey, Canberra.
1: Victorian teenagers will soon be able to get a free vaccine to protect them from meningococcal B. Health Minister Harriet Shing saying the $9 million program will be made available to Year 10 students from January.
7: Meningococcal B is one of the most virulent strains of meningococcal. It accounts for about 3/4 of the cases that we see. We've got about 30% of people who are carriers who don't show symptoms. For people who are susceptible to meningococcal disease, can result in tragedy, and this is avoidable.
1: In finance, the dollar buying 72 US cents.
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1: Melbourne star Cozzie Pickett has been cleared over a high bump on West Coast's Jake Waterman. Pickett clipped Waterman in the head when he arrived late to a contest during the Demons win yesterday. Match review officer Michael Christian told AFL Daily Pickett did everything he could to minimise the impact.
8: He tried to stop, he tried to decelerate, tried to get low. He dropped his hand and his arm to try and skirt around Jake Waterman. So those are the things that we're looking for in terms of trying to exercise a duty of care, which in this particular case we thought he did.
1: A Victorian teenager has been called up to the Australian cricket squad for the upcoming white ball tour of Pakistan and Bangladesh. Ollie Peake, one of three uncapped players picked. That's the latest news and sport.
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11: Good evening, it's James Padley from Transport Victoria. There are delays in both directions through Coburg North following a collision on Sydney Road just south of Boundary Road. Emergency services are on scene with speed set to 40. Please pass with caution and watch out for people outside of their vehicles. Sections of Clorinda Road in Oakley South will close tonight from 9 and most nights until Wednesday the 20th as we continue road resurfacing works between Burke and Bunny Roads. The Dingley Bypass, Warrigal Road and Centre Road will be your best alternatives instead, and a section of Hopkins Road in Truganina just south of the Western Freeway is closed until mid-May, causing delays of up to 15 minutes back to Robinson's Road.
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1: Cloud clearing tomorrow, a top of 21 after an overnight low of 8. Wednesday and Thursday, mostly sunny, tops of 21. Friday, mostly sunny and 22. Saturday, a shower or two and 22. On the bay's variable winds, around 10 knots, waves below half a metre. It's 12 at Mount Dandenong, 14 in Mordialloc in the city, 14 degrees. Stephanie Wacklewick, Melbourne's own 3AW.
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17: Good evening, everyone. Welcome to Sports Today. Yes, new name, but same phone number, 133-693. Love to hear from you. Come join in the show. We've got plenty to review. Round 9 action of footy with Rory Sloan very, very shortly. And also make sure you download the app. It means you can take it from the car, wherever you want. It comes through nice and crystal clear. Melbourne City captain Rebecca Stott will join us because City are hosting the A-League Women's Grand Final. They've had some sort of year. But can they make it the treble? Can they just nail every single final on the way in from here? We'll find out with Rebecca Stott. We also want to know from you, as I mentioned, 133-693. We want to know from you, Friday night double headers. Have you warmed to them? Or you, like myself, disappear with the dodo bird? Thanks. Friday night should be one big game. I can sit down and watch it, pay attention, have a look at it. I don't want to be going, oh, there's a thriller that we've missed out at the Adelaide Oval again. Two weekends in a row. 133-693, two bowls of DeBortley, handcrafted Heathcote Shiraz to give away. But it's time for Monday's Expert.
10: Yeah. And now on Sports Today, Monday's expert, Rory Sloan.
17: Monday's expert. Yeah, Sam Doherty is our Monday expert most weeks, but Rory Sloan, with the sub vest, if you don't mind, comes in and will deliver. Evening, Rory.
18: Evening, Jimmy. I did see Sammy's hitting the range, isn't he? He's on the golf course at the moment, so I'm more than happy to step in while he's out.
17: You're more than a replacement. You're an absolute star. Hey, Rory, Andrew Dillon had a microphone in front of him today. He was asked about the fixture, which we've got a being sort of drip-fed in a way. We've got one block and then they'll finalise it in a few weeks. He was asked, should doubleheaders, Friday night doubleheaders, continue? I want you to take a listen to Andrew Dillon. I'd love to get your reaction.
14: We've had more people watching. The attendance has been really strong. We'll announce in the next couple of days the fixture for round 16 to 22, and there'll be a couple of more of those double headers.
17: Double headers on a Friday night, Rory. What do you say?
18: They haven't worked, have they? I don't think in the past where we've always missed one really good game. Well, there's been two good games on occasionally on a Friday night as well. And I think everyone in the footy world doesn't like doubleheaders on a Friday. You can have them on a Saturday or maybe Saturday afternoon. We might pick and choose your game to watch, but Friday night is just not the time for it, is it?
17: No, and he tried to be a bit tricky there, I reckon, saying, oh, more people are watching it. But you're just keeping the audience longer. That's the trick to it.
18: Well, yeah, it is. And I suppose the only upside, if I could cast my mind back to the showdown that was a doubleheader the other week, people finishing the game at Marvel, I think it was a Freo Doggies game, mm-hmm. they would have tuned in for maybe the last 30 minutes, so they might have seen a little spike in ratings there. But otherwise, people just want to sit down, as you said before, people want to sit down on a Friday night. You want the options taken out. There's enough options in life with what you need to watch at the moment. Let's just put one game on. Simplify it for everyone.
17: Well, I know we're a week late. I think you'll agree with me. I still can't get my head around why they just won't give the showdown its own space.
18: Yeah, and I mean, it's just one of the many great rivalries we have in our sport, right? And I think it's just one of those ones that deserves to be celebrated. And like we do with a lot of big rivalries in Victoria, I think that's the other one. A lot of my mates have come across and have seen how big it is across the years. And I do think it was really good to have Dills and the crew in the crowd for the showdown, because I think they got to see firsthand, although they did leave about 4 minutes early. I think they left before all the action happened, but they did get to see firsthand what showdowns do mean to people and the rivalry. And I love seeing that the AFL came over and wrapped their arms around the showdown.
17: Let's continue the fixture chat, and you can join in 133 693. You can chat to myself or the Adelaide Crows champion, Rory Sloan. Wood Duck, can you play Andrew Dillon and speaking about the spread of fixture, please?
14: Look at the spread of the teams that have been in the highest rated games. We've seen Freo in a couple of them. We've seen Hawthorn in a couple of them. We've seen Collingwood in a couple of them, and Sydney as well. But you also see a bit of a spread, and there'll be a good spread of Victorian teams and non-Victorian teams in those prime time Thursday and Friday night slots.
17: So he's pretty much saying, Rory, I want the big teams and the teams going well, but it doesn't mean we'll park some of the teams that are struggling off Broadway. But if they're going to play against one of these teams going well, there's a chance they might bob up on a Thursday or Friday night.
18: Yeah, and fair enough too. I reckon you reward those teams. But you don't want to miss the ones like, I think, of Brisbane last year, who started the season poorly and came home with a wet sail, right? So I think there's a few teams in that boat. I reckon once Collingwood get everyone back on deck, or I reckon once Adelaide find their form a bit too, there's going to be a couple of teams around that mid range at the moment that's going to come home super strongly as well. Western Bulldogs are another one that they don't deserve to lose some of those prime time games, because traditionally those three teams, Western Bulldogs, Adelaide and even Melbourne, if you throw into that bracket this year, and Collingwood, they'll always be in a close game. And I think they've got such good membership base, they always rate well as well.
17: Rory, you mentioned the Crows. They're difficult to get a beat on. 18 home and away.
18: You're telling me.
17: Yeah. 18 wins in the home and away season. You can see there was a clear adjustment to start playing a game style that will set them up, I guess, better for finals time. But it sort of sat them on their heels to start the year, and it wasn't very impressive against the Tigers.
18: I know, like, they're a little bit, as a full-on fan now of the Adelaide Crows, I found myself a little frustrated on the weekend too. And you can look at it one of two ways, right? That first half wasn't up to the level. Maybe a few reasons for it. I don't think they're quite settled with their team yet. I'll get your thoughts as well, Jimmy, but I don't think they're quite settled on what's their right mix. I mean, they threw Dawes down back, and they do need a bit more run and carry off halfback and a bit more dare. So someone to help out Wayne Miller. Dawes is maybe that guy. Maybe Braden Cook is that guy they can shift down to halfback as well. They threw Nick Murray forward. Where's Saligo's best spot at the moment? Dan Curtin, Isaac Rankin, Rochelle in the midfield. So there's a lot of moving parts at the moment. I don't think they've quite settled, but what I love is they need to ramp up their defensive pressure, their forward half pressure at the moment. Because if you look at Sydney, if you look at Geelong, how they played on the weekend, you look at Gold Coast, some of these best sides that want to run and carry and use handball meters, you've got to be on with your pressure. And that was one part of the game. Everyone talks about Adelaide's offense, but for me, they've got to sharpen up their defensive press and pressure especially in the front half.
17: Just touching on the midfield and the midfield forward mix, it's probably why it makes so much sense why they're in the Zach Bailey market, because we don't ever see Rochelle and Rankin both in the midfield. I thought Rochelle's game against Geelong in Geelong was as good as he's played. He was one of the few that stood up. But then, of course, once Rankin's found some form, he's the one getting the big midfield minutes and Rochelle's been parked forward.
18: Yeah, and it's what people don't say. You probably can't play both from a balance point of view, because both of them are still, and they've both said this themselves, both of them are still learning that 360 part of the game of being a midfielder and that defensive aspect of it. They're both so used to being forwards and that mid-forward type or that high half forward that now they've got to add another element to their game as well. And I mean, Rank's game on the weekend was the most complete game from an offensive point of view, but some of his efforts, when he actually did, he almost did his hammy, he cramped up, but that was off a solid defensive effort to get back on Tim Taranto. And I was so pleased to see that part of his game because he's been working hard on it. But yeah, they do need to find the right mixture. And I think it is, if one of them's up in there as a solid midfielder, then who can come in behind them? Alex Neil-Bull and Jake Soligo to help support their defensive efforts too.
17: Let's round out the South Australian chat, or the Farmers Union Pie Floater chat. The Port Adelaide pair. Now they sit 14th on the ladder, Rory. I think most people would have had them around that spot, but they've actually played better than that. They're ranked third for defence. You look at them behind the ball, they're well organised, well set up, and they've lost three games by a collective margin under a goal. Are they about where we probably expected them to be, or have they shown that they're a better side than that?
18: No, they're a better side than 14th at the moment, for sure. I mean, everyone was talking about them rebuilding at the start of the year, and they avoided that word completely, which I absolutely love. They didn't want to accept mediocrity and they wanted to attack this season, but they beat one of the more informed teams in Geelong and absolutely thrashed them at Adelaide over 2 weeks ago. And that was one of the best games I've seen from them, but they are going to have dips with such a young list at the moment. But what they've got is a core group of senior players, and this is why it's hard for Richmond at the moment and hard for West Coast, because either Richmond, they're missing that core group of senior players that can come in and play such solid footy. But when you've got Butters, Georgiades, Allaire, Ollie Wines, Drew, Fawn Francis, these guys playing such good footy, it makes it easy for those young guys to come in and perform as well. So I just want to see them start winning a couple of those close games, because that will build some belief. And I think they can certainly challenge for a wildcard spot, if not push to maybe seventh or sixth if they start winning those tight games.
17: So what surprised you the most? Is it the continual form of that core group, or is it the fact that they've been able to adapt and change? I know Marshall spent some time down back, but they've pretty much gone with the one key defender in Allaire, and they've gone a little bit undersized, but it's completely changed the way they've been in the back half. They're quicker to set up, they're better at ground ball, which was always a big issue for them. Is it the actual personnel adjustments, or it's the game style adjustments?
18: No, I think it's game style. I've loved some of Josh Carr's manoeuvres, the way he's used Butters when he's been tagged. They pulled apart along with Oisin Mullen tagging him. The way they've used the ball going inside forward 50, especially to Mitch Georgiades, he could have kicked bags of 7 and 8 over the last few weeks if he kicked straight too. So they utilise his strength really well. But the thing I think that improved the most is like their midfield group used to be very one way. They used to press hard forward and leak a lot of goals going back. But I feel like they set up much better defensively once they enter their ball inside their forward 50. So they are thinking about defence before the ball's been turned over and being able to lock that ball in their front half a lot more than what they used to. So I think, yeah, the heat's come on that midfield to make sure their two-way running is much better.
17: Our Monday expert is the Adelaide champ, Rory Sloan. He's going to stay with us over the ad break, because I want to ask him, after we do some commercials, about Scott Pendlebury and the record-breaking game.
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11: Good evening, it's James Padley from Transport Victoria. The right Altona-bound lane is closed on the M80 Ring Road due to a collision at the Calder Freeway. Transport Victoria's incident response service is en route with speed set to 40. Please obey the overhead signals and pass with caution. There's also delays in both directions through Coburg North following a collision on Sydney Road south of Boundary Road. Please follow the directions of emergency services on scene and allow extra time. And the Western Freeway is still slowing outbound from Christie's Road to Hopkins Road before easing out nicely towards Melton.
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17: Rory Sloan is our Monday expert. Sloaney, Andrew Dillon was asked about Scott Pendlebury and wearing the gold number.
31: Next weekend, Geelong and Sydney have both said that they'd be open to moving away from the Pendlebury milestone game. Now that he's got through the weekend and it is confirmed, is it something that you'll look at moving the other games to give it that clear air?
32: Again, I've got a meeting with the fixturing team later this afternoon and tomorrow, so if there are any changes for that clear air, we'll have a look at that and report back pretty quickly on that one.
31: You're open to it? You prefer it?
32: I don't have a clear preference. I think it's a game that can stand alone, and it'll be an incredible celebration of, you know, what's been an amazing career so far. But I still think there's plenty to play out in terms of the career as well.
33: Do you like the idea of Pendles wearing gold numbers?
32: Oh, look, I think for 433 games, I think Scott can do whatever he likes. Yeah.
17: That was actually 3AW's own Eddie Summerfield asking the boss about the gold number and also the questions regarding will they make it a standalone. Rory, a lot's been made of the gold number. Some people think it's all about me, me, me, me, me. I've got no issue with it, do you?
18: Not at all. Of course, it's about, well, Pendle said, and Dill said it perfectly, you can do whatever you want when you've played that many games of footy. So I think it's unbelievable for the game. I mean, I'd buy a Guernsey, Jimmy. I'm not sure about you. Like, I'll want a piece of this history forever. And this is where, like, ideally it's a standalone game because I think, like, all footy fans, like, this is one of the greatest moments that's probably ever going to happen in our great game, right? It's probably not going to get beaten. You don't want to say never, but I can't see anyone beating this record. And like, I'll be at the game. I'm sure many other fans of footy will be at this game, and everyone will want a piece of that history. And whether it's one of his bottles of wine or his gold jersey, I'm all for it, Jimmy.
17: Yeah, and I think it's been smart that they can have their cake and eat it too. He is 38 years of age. He's still in top form. So managing him through the year is best for Collingwood, but it's also best for the milestone, isn't it?
18: Well, there's no other option, really. Like, you definitely don't play this game in Sydney. You play it at the greatest ground we have, and that's the MCG, and pack it out with 90 to 95,000 people and give as many people a chance to come and celebrate this game. And he, of course, the whole Collingwood fan base too, and Collingwood people, like, they want that game. There'd be no other place in Australia you could play that game other than the MCG for how big a milestone this is. So, yeah, I don't really care what anyone says. It's at the MCG. It's got to be there. I'll be there, and I expect a lot of people will be there to show their support for one of the greatest moments in AFL.
17: Rory, we'll get you out of here on this one. I'd love you to forecast. Look ahead to Thursday night, which is going to be an absolute belter. It's Brisbane versus Geelong. Let's get your thoughts on the Lions, of course, against Carlton. Carlton had a fantastic comeback in the second half, not quite good enough to get the chockies. But Brisbane, your thoughts on Brisbane?
18: Yeah, Brisbane are playing outstanding footy without being perfect, I think, at the moment. Like, when they need to, they flex. And they show the glimpses of what makes them probably the best side in the competition at the moment too. And they haven't gone overboard with this forward handball. I think there's still a balance to play with the game style at the moment, and they, I think, have a perfect balance of when they can go quick, high turnovers, go quick, use hands, run and carry with numbers. But then they have a great balance too. They can possess a game. They can take 140, 150 marks a game and really destroy a team. And that's what they did against Geelong in the grand final, didn't they? They possessed the ball, they marked it, they hit up on them, they hit short legs, they made sure they didn't blaze away to Geelong's fair. So, they know how to play Geelong very well and have had an edge over them two out of the last three times. So I rate Brisbane coming into this game, although Geelong's in pretty good form too.
17: Yeah, Geelong were very impressive against Collingwood, 54-point winners, and they adapted the forward handball more than they ever have this season. I know they're improving it, but they had a huge metres gained night. Can you expect them to go with that same tactic, or do you think that was Collingwood specific?
18: Well, I think it's very much specific to Collingwood and the best defensive teams in the competition. It's the best way to not let a great defensive side like Collingwood get set up is, can you quickly inject a bit of speed to break that initial line of pressure? And I hope they do it again, because I want to see Brisbane adapt to it. I want to see Brisbane probably play with, like, I don't think anyone's challenged that mode yet properly in terms of their press and pressure. Maybe Hawthorn against Sydney did it very well, but I want to see Brisbane come with a bit of fire in the guts and come up and press Geelong really hard and see if they can handle it. But Geelong is such a smart team. Even if Brisbane come out and do that, Geelong will adapt and they'll adjust and they can play that possession style of game too.
17: Who you got winning that one, Rory?
18: Yeah, I think Brisbane. I mean, it's up there. Yeah, they're in great form. I think the balance in which they play with is unbelievable. But, I mean, Geelong's game on the weekend, like, they dismantled Collingwood and played them perfectly. So you can never discount Geelong, but Brisbane win for me.
17: Rory, we loved having you on, being our Monday expert.
18: Thanks for having me, Jimmy. Happy to come on any time. Sam's out playing golf.
17: No worries at all. Rory Sloan there, our Monday expert. You can hear him across 3AW coverage and, of course, on Channel 9. Ahmed's give us a call. Good evening, Ahmed.
0: Good evening, Jimmy. So I agree with you and Sloaney in regards about the Friday night doubleheader. And what we've seen, the Bulldogs and Dockers game was a close game. And the showdown 59 in Adelaide, the Crows kicked a match-winning goal in 10 seconds left of the final quarter. And to be honest, the showdown 59 would have been on free-to-air live on Channel 7. Mm. And Because the thing is, like, they should move to doubleheader on a Saturday afternoon footy, Jim.
17: Yep. I'm with you. I mean, I think they've missed a trick. The AFL admit it, to get teams who have been having 5 and 6 day breaks back onto sort of the weekly cycle or 7 and 8 day breaks, which is also an acknowledgement that they've kind of stuffed up the first rounds. And do you know what we've got in 3 weeks' time? We've got more bye rounds. So it's been a mess this year, the fixture. Hopefully they correct it as well. And speaking of correcting, we've had another timekeeping issue. Thanks for your call, Ahmed. We've had another timekeeping issue. The AFL has blamed human error in a timekeeping mistake. Collingwood versus Geelong, or Geelong versus Collingwood. The third term ran for an extra 109 seconds longer than it should, after time was added on rather than subtracted following a clock malfunction. The Pies scored 1 point in that extra time, so lucky it didn't cost anybody the game. Alex Tarrou, the Flying Viking, as Cal Toomey has dubbed him, has been offered a 3-game suspension for striking in the VFL. He can take the early plea and get 2 games. Jack Gunston didn't train today as he has a mid-foot sprain. He'll be tested later in the week to prove his fitness for the game against Melbourne. That's going to be a cracking game now all of a sudden. Sullivan Roby is this week's rising star. Some great news for everyone out at the hangar and the Bombers fans. Sullivan Roby, the rising star. And some cricket news. 3 Perth Scorchers. What a side they are, the Perth Scorchers. All tunned up in the IPL last night. Cooper Connolly, Finn Allen and Mitch Marsh all went large. It's good for Cooper Connolly as well. Just needs a bit of confidence back because he was picked in a lot of Australian sides and didn't quite get the runs on the board. So 3 tons. The coaches' votes are in for the round, and we've got perfect tens for Luke Jackson, Luke Davies-Uniacke, Bailey Smith and Isaac Rankin, and Cade Chandler. The half forward D's having a good year. He might get a nice little boost out to his contract after the season he is putting up at the moment. 133-693 is our number. Come join in the show, but it's time for news headlines with Stephanie Wacklewick.
1: Good evening. 2 Melbourne ISIS brides will remain behind bars until at least June after postponing their bail application. 54-year-old grandmother Kausar Abbas and her 31-year-old daughter Zainab Ahmed were accompanied by 4 custody officers in the dock charged with crimes against humanity. A bus driver says she noticed damage to 14 bus shelters this morning alone. Police are investigating how hundreds of glass panels have been shattered from Bundoora to South Yarra, Faulkner, Coburg North, Frankston South to Footscray. Paramedics are being advised to leave patients without care if they become violent after a pregnant paramedic was punched in the stomach and the face after she saved the life of a drug overdose victim. It's the second assault on a first responder in the past 2 weeks. And Victorian teenagers will soon be able to get a free vaccine to protect them from meningococcal B. The $9 million government program will be made available to Year 10 students from January. More in the news at 7.
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3: Good evening, it's James Padley from Transport Victoria. 2 right Altona bound lanes are now closed on the M80 Ring Road due to a collision at the Calder Freeway. Transport Victoria's incident response service is on scene with speed set to 40. Please obey the overhead signals and pass with caution. We're also still seeing delays in both directions following an earlier collision in Coburg North on Sydney Road south of Boundary Road. Please follow the directions of emergency services for that one. And a section of Hopkins Road in Truganina just south of the Western Freeway is closed until mid-May when the new road bridge will open over the Ballarat line.
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16: Keane into victory's defence. McMahon, well that's special. Furphy. And there it is. Job done. Melbourne City punch their ticket to the Ninja A-League Grand Final. The Premiers give themselves a chance to do the double.
17: Yes, after already being crowned the Premiers for a history-making third season in a row, City is now firmly focusing on securing the double. And how good, we have City skipper Rebecca Stott on the line. Good evening, Rebecca.
19: Hey, how's it going?
17: Hey, not too bad. This is just old hat for you. You actually need to go down to Bunnings and get another trophy cabinet. Do you still get excited by making another grand final?
19: Yeah, absolutely. I mean, That's why we play the game, isn't it? To win things. So, no, we're super stoked to be in the granny, and just can't wait for Saturday.
17: In all seriousness though, you're the first women's player to play 150 matches. You've got 9 trophies in your cabinet. Your first reaction, is it, all right, I've got to be cool. I've got to be calm. I'm the experienced head here. I've got to tell everyone, all right, we've got to focus in. Or do you still get that real buzz like you're in your first grand final?
19: Obviously there's going to be more pressure and emotions heightened, but I think definitely, get into that experience that I've gained over the years. And, I think just kind of treat this week as a normal week and hopefully on Saturday we can get the job done.
17: Now, Rebecca, have you been looking up at training a lot?
19: Have I been looking up?
17: Yeah, just in the sky. Cause sometimes there's some drones floating about.
19: Oh, well, I haven't heard any around lately, apart from our analysis. But no, seems all clear at the moment.
17: Do you know the reason why I'm asking?
19: I do. I think I know exactly what you're talking about.
17: Yeah, for people who are unaware, we had a drone gate going on, of course, when you were representing the national team. The Canadian national team's coach decided, let's get a little sneaky peek of what New Zealand's doing. The coincidence here is the Canadian national coach is now the Wellington coach who you're taking on in the grand final. Are you hearing any buzzers going on while you're at training?
19: Oh, funny. No, Bev and I, we're on good terms. I think she made a joke about it the first time we played this season. So, no, she's a great coach, but I don't think she'll be doing that again.
17: Wellington Phoenix are strong. What are you looking to

0: You did finish top last year, and then you weren't able to go all the way and win the grand final. So what did you address from that? Because you don't want to, you know, tip everything out, because you had a very good season last year but didn't quite get, you know, the grand final and the grand final win. So what were the lessons you learnt?
1: Yeah, absolutely. I think we look back on last season, and I think we were very unfortunate to not make it to the grand final. And obviously things didn't go our way, but I think we're in a much better place this year. We've got a lot of depth and experience in the squad. And I think, I think we'll give it a red hot go. And I think we can take the learnings we took from those kind of games and those situations, and whatever we come up against on the weekend and whatever situations are thrown at us, I think we're pretty well prepared to deal with it.
0: Was it more individual, or was it structural, or was it tactical were the big things that you took away? Was it, all right, if we're in this situation again, we'll do X, Y, and Z?
1: Yeah, I mean, we got a red card in the first 20 minutes of the second semi, and I think we played Western Sydney Wanderers this season and again had an early red card. And I think the way we dealt with that, what we took from the earlier season, I think we really nailed that game, came away with the win. And I think those kind of things is what we take. They've made us more solid.
0: Talk to us about the squad. You highlighted the depth, but you guys are going to have to manage the squad again, because we know you're going to be successful. You don't have to say it. We're overconfident here at 3RW that you're going to win. But if you win, you can't celebrate too long, because you got the Asian Women's Champion League match only a few days after that. So managing the squad and, you know, putting the right people out there for each match. Talk to us how you go through the selection.
1: Yeah, I mean, Michael's done an amazing job of managing the squad and building the depth over the whole season. And obviously different players bring different things in different moments and different games. So obviously in Asia, maybe some other players might get more game time compared to in the league. So I think it's really exciting, and the depth of the squad and the culture we've built is something I'm so proud of, and it's just such a joy to be a part of this team.
0: Is it different styles? The styles so far apart, like you're taking on aside from Tokyo, does that play a role as well compared to playing aside here in the Women's A-League?
1: Yeah, I think so. I think the Japanese team is very different to what we come up against each week here. I think, like, we're a possession-based team, but I think in those games we might not have the ball as much. But obviously we've been in situations this season where we haven't been on the ball as much, and we've really worked defensively. So I think those things will help us going into the Asian Champions League, and hopefully we can hurt teams on the counter.
0: What would this championship mean for you, Rebecca? Like, you've achieved absolutely everything. You're taking the P155, how much you've actually won and how successful you've been. So what would this one mean for you?
1: Yeah, I think this one would be so special. I think the season we've had to become premiers once again for the third time in a row, to top it off with a championship to send us off to Asia, I think it would be so amazing, such a great feeling, and I would just love to do it with this group of girls.
0: We are more confident that you will do it, and then you'll go on and collect the treble, of course, the Asian Women's Champions League. We're wishing you nothing but the best, Rebecca.
1: Thank you so much.
0: Rebecca Stott, Melbourne City captain. City will host Wellington Phoenix at Amy Park at 4:15 p.m. in Saturday's Ninja A-League Grand Final, with tickets on sale now via Ticket Tech. Get behind Melbourne City as they charge towards a championship, and then hopefully, as I mentioned, the treble with the Asian Women's Champions League. We're taking a break here on Sports Today. Julian Marcus will join me in studio after this.
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3: Good evening, it's James Padley from Transport Victoria. Two right Altona-bound lanes are now closed on the M80 Ring Road due to a collision at the Calder Freeway. Transport Victoria's incident response service is on scene with speeds set to 40. Please obey the overhead signals and pass with caution. We're also still seeing delays in both directions following an earlier collision in Coburg North on Sydney Road south of Boundary Road. Please follow the directions of emergency services for that one. And a section of Hopkins Road in Truganina, just south of the Western Freeway, is closed until mid-May, when the new road bridge will open over the Ballarat line.
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10: Thanks for joining me on Sports Today. 133-693. We'll keep taking your calls if something piques your interest. Julian Marcus joins me, and he loves to have a look at all things that catch his eye in the world of sport. Good evening, Julian.
11: Hello, Jimmy. There's plenty to talk about this week. I want to start with you because I want to put it straight to you. The timekeeping problems we've been having as of late, now, this is starting to really amuse me because what's in a timekeeper situation? We used to have it where each club would supply an old bloke with a stopwatch.
10: Yep.
11: And now we've got the AFL, they've got professional timekeepers, they've got all the state-of-the-art equipment. You see them every game. They're there with the big red button. You think that this wouldn't be a problem anymore. But now this is happening almost bi-weekly. How are we in a situation with a billion-dollar sport that they can't keep the time?
10: Well, that part there, you're 100% right. We should be able to nail the timekeeping part. There's many a watchmaker who would happily put their hand up to be the sponsor again, which I think actually Tissot was for a while. They were the official timekeeper and everything was sharp, and maybe they need to get that sponsorship back on board. But what's to say they haven't always had issues that now we're just aware of them?
11: It's, of all the things that have happened, look, I think it's no secret. The AFL, as far as head office, probably isn't having their best season so far with the amount of things that are going on.
10: They're not in the final 10 at the moment. Put it that way. They're not in the wild card rounds just yet.
11: No, there are a few games below 500.
10: Yeah.
11: And this is just another clear example of it. If you're having trouble telling the time, how we are condemned when it comes to things like Friday night doubleheaders and bye rounds and everything else. Let's just get back to the basics. Let's get one guy from each club there with dueling stopwatches. And let them argue. Yeah, let them argue amongst themselves.
10: The flying 400 hand timed.
11: It'd be fantastic. At least if we're going to do a retro round, I want it complete with the old style stopwatch and the old style timekeepers.
10: Look, I know it's a bit of a sport to bash the AFL, but at times they make it very easy. And as I said, there's no doubt these issues have probably been going on forever. It's just now we're aware of everything. Like, people are sharper. They're more attuned to it. We have social media. There's more journos than ever. I'm part of the media pack as well. Everyone is looking at everything now. So I can see why any error is picked up and amplified.
11: Well, I'll put it to you with this point, because you're right. It has become almost a national pastime to bash the AFL. And they have made it very, very easy over, say, the last 18 months. They keep throwing up meat pies and we're going to smack them over middle off for six, right? Are we being a little too harsh on them? Are we jumping down their throat for everything? Or is there generally a situation where they need to go away and have a big pre-season?
10: I think there's some easy wins for them. And I think that's why they get themselves into these sticky situations or the messes, and then they start to add up. So some things in isolation, you go, oh, it's not too bad. The problem is they've had multiple things and they all start to stack up. And then it speaks to a bit of the competency that people are talking about. So timekeeping is like, right, where are our timekeepers, or how are we doing this? Because the fact is we've already had an issue. Let's make sure this doesn't happen. Time to, take the suit jacket off, roll the cuffs up and say, right, do we have to dig under the hood? The same thing going on with the ARC, the same thing going on with the MRO tribunal situation. Again, I'm not blaming Michael Christian, but you can help him out with regarding the matrix people have been talking about for years, but there's been a reluctance to fix it.
11: Yep.
10: But why? Give us the reason why you think it's perfect, because if you think it's perfect and we're still having issues, you've got to explain it to us.
11: And I think just hearing today the idea of we're going to have more Friday doubleheaders, have you found one person that's gone to you and said, you know what, I love the fact that we have overlapping matches on a Friday night, and I love being able to watch the final quarter of a close game after watching the first Friday night game. Has anyone actually said that to you?
10: No one. Some weeks it's two, some weeks three, but you hope there's four really good games out of nine, because it's just the nature of the way it is, nature of the way the ladder is and where teams are at, that you're going to have some bad games. So why would you then park a game on Friday night in a double header? Because you want to amplify the good game. So we're going to say Thursday night, Friday night, ideally Saturday night, and then you hope maybe the Sunday afternoon game are your four big games. Is that fair?
11: That would be what you'd think, yeah.
10: So why would you take one of your marquee time slots and then load it with another game that's either running, overlapping, or it's, you're giving people choice? And I think Rory touched on it. Sometimes you don't have to give people choice. That's how Friday night game get invested.
11: It's worked since the mid-1990s and even further back when North Melbourne innovated this concept.
10: Well, it's taking away what Friday night's supposed to be, which is an event.
11: Yeah.
10: So you're supposed to have the lead in, the build up. You've probably gone out to a club either in the pre-season or in the last couple of weeks, and you're doing the player profile or the rise of some, new young champion, and you're supposed to play that. And then the camera focuses on them when they're doing the warm up. And then we go down, it's the build up as the crowd's coming in and all the smoke and fireworks, if you will. But if you're going to then dilute it by having another game, you go, man, it's just another game.
11: The biggest thing that I can't figure out is what exactly is the end goal here? Because this is something that's been creeping in more and more over the last couple of years. Is this a soft launch for what the next TV rights deal might look like, where we would have two games on a Friday night? Are we moving the, because Friday night football has been the game of the week. So are we going to move that to Thursday? Are we going to move that to Sunday? Are we sacrificing Sunday football essentially? Because let's face it, yesterday was dud upon dud, and we had the better games of the weekend front-loaded.
10: I think the AFL is genuinely exploring, and they're concerned. There's rightful concerns regarding, is the money going to be there for the next TV rights deal? It's a bit of the reason why they won't rush to a 20th team. Because if you wait until the TV rights deal is done and then you bring in a 20th team, well, you sell that to the new broadcaster, because then now you create an extra game. So more games, more ads, we can sell it for more, that sort of stuff. There's also a hope, because we know that of all the sports the AFL loves to copy and mimic is NFL.
11: Yep.
10: And what the NFL, as you know, and all our listeners probably are well aware of, is Netflix are in the game. Nickelodeons in the game, and they want to be like that. So you could potentially see the next broadcast deal, which is still a long way away, that there might be still two stumping up the big cash, but they could potentially sell off to either a Netflix or a Nickelodeon, or was it NBC, you know, because of the Peacock app that they had. Does Stan Sport get involved? And or could they all just be so segmented? So Thursday night is owned by Netflix and Friday night is owned by Channel 7, Saturday owned by Fox the whole entire Saturday, and Sunday's divvied up by another free-to-air station that leads it into their news.
11: But you said it just before, as far as take us on the journey. Mm. If this is what the idea is going forward, tell us. Tell us, look, we'll give you daytime grand finals the next 2 years, but we are going to trial out two Friday night games and just see what this looks like. We're future-proofing with Tasmania coming in. We're going to try some different things. Take us on the journey instead of springing things on people like opening round, like the Friday night doubleheaders, because it just, from looking at it from afar and even looking at it up close, easy wins are just being let through to the keeper in a year where head office really does need an easy win.
10: Yeah, 100% right, Julian. Always love when you join us in studio. We've got to wrap up Sports Today after this break.
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12: Good evening, it's James Padley from Transport Victoria. Two right Altona-bound lanes remain closed on the M80 Ring Road following an earlier collision at the Calder Freeway. Transport Victoria's incident response service is on scene with speed set to 40. Please obey the overhead signals and pass with caution. Meanwhile, a section of Hawkins Road in Truganina just south of the Western Freeway is closed until mid-May when the new road bridge will open over the Ballarat line, and sections of Clorinda Road in Oakley South will close tonight from 9 and most nights until Wednesday the 20th as we continue road resurfacing works between Burke and Bunny Roads.
13: With the Reserve Bank increasing interest rates for the third time this year, many households are now feeling the pinch. This Tuesday, the federal budget will be handed down. Will it deliver the fiscal discipline needed to curb inflation? And just how drastic will the Albanese government's tax reforms be? I'm James Willis. Join me live on Tuesday night as the Treasurer hands down a vital budget in Canberra. Expert analysis, immediate reaction, and all the details you need.
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10: Thanks for listening to Sports Today. Sullivan Roby is the rising star. Some great news for Bomberland. Tomorrow night we'll be back from 6 o'clock with Laura Spurway. Libby Birch with all the injury updates. Be interesting to see what she thinks of Jack Gunston's foot. And we'll give you an update on the NBA playoffs with the New York Knicks advancing to the Eastern Conference Finals. 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
1: Good evening, I'm Jamel Wells. Police have found a body thought to be that of an accused triple murderer in central west New South Wales. Madeleine McNeil reports.
2: 25-year-old Sophie Quinn, her aunt Nerida and Sophie's friend John were shot dead at Lake Angelico in January, sparking a large-scale manhunt for Sophie's ex-partner, Julian Ingram. The last confirmed sighting of the 37-year-old was that same day, driving out of town in a white ute. 4 months on, rangers working in a nature reserve around an hour away have stumbled across the vehicle alongside a decomposed body, a gun and Ingram's driver's licence. Madeleine McNeil reporting.
1: Three New South Wales residents are among travellers returning from an international cruise ship with a virus outbreak on board. Four Australian citizens, one permanent resident and a New Zealander have hantavirus. The government has arranged a charter flight to transport them from the Canary Islands to Perth, where they'll quarantine for 3 weeks. Health Minister Mark Butler says they'll be forced to isolate.
3: We also have a responsibility to those passengers to bring them home and to protect them from any risk, no matter how small, of potentially transmitting the virus without knowing it. And these arrangements discharge both of those responsibilities.
1: The opposition argues the federal government has broken an election promise by cancelling the Inland Rail project. Labor has dumped the northern part of the initiative, which seeks to connect Melbourne and Brisbane. The works were discontinued due to cost blowouts and repeated delays. Nationals leader Matt Canavan says it will hurt regional communities.
4: This broken promise on the Inland Rail is one that cuts very, very deeply for lots of the businesses and communities that have invested so much on the promise of multiple governments that we would finally build a proper rail line between Melbourne and Brisbane.
1: The NAB is reportedly planning to hire up to 15,000 workers offshore. There are reports the bank is planning to increase its footprint in Vietnam and India. The move has sparked concerns of further job losses in Australia. UK Prime Minister Sir Keir Starmer is about to address his country in a bid to convince his own MPs to continue supporting him. Australian-born backbencher Catherine West has threatened to launch a leadership challenge. It comes after devastating local election results for Starmer's Labor Party on the weekend. In finance, one Australian dollar buying around 72 US cents.
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1: The Bulldogs deny their NRL Premiership campaign is in ruins despite four losses in a row. Preparing for a must-win Magic Round clash with Cronulla, forward Harry Hayes says there's time to turn the season around.
5: Oh, we're only 10 rounds in, mate. And we've got plenty of footy to go. We're coming in every day. We're working hard. We're working on those things in review.
1: In AFL, Demons star Isaiah Pickett has been cleared over a high bump on Eagles forward Jake Waterman. Selectors have named three uncapped players for Australia's upcoming white ball tours of Pakistan and Bangladesh. Batsmen Oliver Peake and Joel Davies, plus all-rounder Liam Scott, have been called into the squad. Australian golfer Lucas Herbert has scored a three-shot victory at the Leave Golf event in Virginia, pocketing $5.5 million. You're up to date. That's the latest news and sport.
0: Eddie McGuire and Jimmy Bartel now have three episodes a week of the most insightful AFL podcast around. Eddie and Jimmy, available wherever you get your podcasts.
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8: Good evening, it's James Padley from Transport Victoria. Cooper Street in Epping is currently closed westbound for a stretch between High Street and Edgars Road due to a collision at Grandstone Boulevard. Please follow the direction of emergency services on scene and consider O'Hearn's Road instead. Meanwhile, two right Altona bound lanes are closed on the M80 Ring Road following an earlier collision at the Calder Freeway. Transport Victoria's Incident Response Service remains on scene with speed set to 40. Please obey the overhead signals and pass with caution. And sections of Clarinda Road in Oakley South will close tonight from 9 and most nights until Wednesday the 20th as we continue road resurfacing works between Burke and Bunny Roads.
9: Chances are you're on the way to or from work, stuck in traffic, with someone butchering 90s hits in the car next to you. 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
1: Mostly fine overnight, getting down to 8 degrees. Tomorrow, cloud clearing with a top of 21. Looking further ahead, Wednesday, mostly sunny 21. Thursday, sunny 21. Friday, mostly sunny 22. A shower or two on Saturday and showers forecast for Sunday. On the bays, southeasterly winds around 15 to 20 knots and seas around 1 to 1.5 metres.
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14: 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And for everyone listening online, we welcome you to Money News. Tomorrow night, as we know, the federal budget will be handed down in what has been coined the most drastic and critical federal budget in years. There has been so much speculation in the lead up to this. We'll be live on air tomorrow night to bring you the Treasurer's speech and all of the reaction across the night between 7 and 9pm Eastern Standard Time. So stay listening for that. My name's James Willis. You can contact us at any time via 131 873, the text line 0460 873 873, and the emails via moneynews@2gb.com. Now, of course, in the lead up to the budget tomorrow night, there has been a lot that has been leaked and discussed in the media, including the fact that the recent conflict in the Middle East has forced the Albanese government to invest billions of dollars in additional fuel reserves. There'll be a focus on cuts and savings, including through the NDIS and other big ticket items. But the story of the night tomorrow night, in my view, is going to relate to the looming and inevitable changes to negative gearing and the discount on capital gains tax, which has been in place since John Howard and Peter Costello in 1999. In the last few weeks, if you followed the news cycle closely, it seems between 10 or 20 different versions of these reforms have been discussed in the media. But it does appear that Phil Currie, the Financial Review's political editor, seems to have discovered and determined what appears to be the final outcome. He's on the line for us tonight. Phil, good evening to you.
15: Evening, James.
14: I'm assuming there's no last-minute changes from here, but just take us through how you believe this is going to work with both negative gearing and capital gains tax in relation to this one-year grace period.
15: Okay, well, I'm sort of reliably informed, but it is a grace period, but don't think of it that way. So what's going to happen, let's start with negative gearing. If you're negatively gearing a property now, then you've got nothing to worry about. You won't be affected. That's what they mean by grandfathering. You know, you entered into that arrangement in good faith, and so you won't be affected. But the new negative gearing changes mean that if you buy an existing home, like one that's already been occupied or pre-owned, you won't be able to negatively gear it. You can only negatively gear a brand new property. Now, those changes will come into effect from tomorrow night when the budget is handed down. Although they will apply to properties which have bought or acquired after tomorrow night, but the change won't start until July 1, 2027 because they can't get the legislation through and backdate it to budget night. So they're going to start it in July 1 next year. But to stop people rushing out over the next 12 months and buying heaps of investment properties to beat the deadline, the changes will be backdated to properties bought after tomorrow night, if that makes sense. So
14: yes.
15: Technically speaking, if you ran out on Wednesday and bought an investment property, you could negatively gear it until July 1 next year. Then if it's an existing property, you wouldn't be no longer able to negatively gear it. If it's a brand new property, you can negatively gear it for as long as you like. So that's, well, I guess what we mean by a grace period, but it's really more a transition period. And they have, it's a bit complicated, but they have to sort of,
14: understood.
15: They're sort of limited by when they can pass the rules through Parliament. Can't
14: read
15: things backwards
14: and
15: all these sorts.
14: So no limit on how many properties can be negatively geared based on what you understand, no. And there'll be a carve out for new properties to assist with housing supply, is that correct?
15: Yeah, so there'll be no limit on how many new properties you can negatively gear. So under the new rules, as I said, you can negatively gear an existing or an old property, but a new build you can, and you can negatively gear 100 of those if you like. And that's the rationale behind that is because that will still encourage people to build houses because that's where all the investors will go. This is exactly the same policy that Labor took to the election in 2019 and before that in 2016. The capital gains one's a bit different.
14: Just lastly, Phil, and I mean, you've covered many, many budgets in Canberra. I'd be keen to know what you make of how Labor has tried to manage the fallout of the fact that this is a major broken promise from the previous election. Do they just feel that they're so far in front in Canberra it doesn't matter as much?
15: There's a bit of that. It's been pretty arrogant on this. I mean, I was talking today to someone about, John Howard and the GST. Now, he, as opposition leader, said never ever, and then he got in the government and he changed his mind, but then he went and took it to an election to get a mandate. These guys went to the last election wanting to do this. They promised not to do it, but they were already sort of making plans to do it as soon as they won the election. Anthony Albanese gave a speech at the press club where he said, this year, the first year of the government will be the year of delivery, but that won't be the limit of our ambition. And I thought, okay, here we go. They're going to break some promises here. Then they called that productivity summit and all the sort of usual players turned up at that. And lo and behold, Jim Chalmers came out and said, oh, there's this terrible problem with intergenerational inequality. We've got to do something about it. So they've been planning to do this since the get-go, and they've not made a case for it. They've, today they're still pretending, they don't know what's in the budget and it's all speculation. And they've really left it to sort of subterfuge and osmosis and everyone else like us in the media and to fill in the gaps and sort of, we've all come to this conclusion without any sort of input from the government, if you like. And, it's Craven. I don't think it's a very... I mean, they sort of think it's a clever political strategy, but I think you should get out and advocate. I mean, the government doesn't get out of bed, James, without a focus group in which side to get out of bed. they know that this is... Even though it's going to be a pretty big set of broken promises, this will be the biggest... this will be the most broken promises in a budget since Tony Abbott's 2014 budget.
14: Absolutely.
15: They sort of feel that, that the public's on their side, and because, kids just can't buy houses and their parents, worry about their kids, and so they'll forgive them. They did it in the last term, like two massive broken promises on the state through tax cuts and the superannuation tax, but because no one cared about people with, who were well off, they gave the government a leave pass. They never dare do this to working class people. I always put it like that. That means just their integrity,
14: That's it.
15: A lot of people who don't vote for you. That seems to be the motto. But we'll see what happens. I think negative gearing, you've got to be a bit careful. It's not a rich person's pursuit. It's a pretty sort of middle class way to try and get ahead to have a negatively geared property. And they're not silly enough to make this retrospective and take it off people, but it will mean you won't be able to sort of do it in the future unless it's a new house.
14: Phil, I've got about 20 seconds before I've got to move on. Just very quickly, no carve-out for small business, start-up, entrepreneurs that have made money through capital gains tax? It'll be the same?
15: Not that we're hearing, James. At this stage, we're hearing it across all assets, which is going to be a big problem for those categories you just described. But we'll know for sure this time tomorrow. We can probably have a more meaningful conversation then.
14: We appreciate your time. Thank you, Phil.
15: Bye-bye.
14: Phil Khoury from the AFR. He is the political editor. Let's now go to the shadow treasurer in the opposition, Tim Wilson. He's on the line for us tonight. Tim, thanks for your time.
16: Thanks for having me.
14: Before we get into the ins and outs and your plan, and I'd be keen to get a couple of little bits from what you're proposing as the alternative government. But before that, we have to just say, politically, this is a shocking broken promise, one of the worst I can recall.
16: Well, it's a fundamental betrayal of the trust that was given to the government at the last election. The Prime Minister was red hot with rage at journalists when he said 50 times over, I've said I'm not changing negative gearing or capital gains or trusts. And of course, now he's going to break that exact promise. And so I think people have every right to turn around and say they're pretty rankled with the decision.
14: So do you run the risk if you oppose this? And by the way, what elements of this are you proposing if what Phil Khoury is reporting is correct? Are you saying that there should be no scaling back of the discount applied to capital gains tax of 50% across the board? Are you opposing that flat out?
16: Well, we're not making a decision until we see the nuts and bolts and the details, but I've said publicly it's very hard to see how you could support not just a betrayal of trust, but something that's going to smash small businesses. We already have record small business insolvencies in this country, and the government's answer to it is to target them even further.
14: So do you run the risk here, though, Tim, of ostracising yourself and the Liberal Party with young voters, given it is being reported tonight that if they remove this capital gains tax discount and make changes to negative gearing, it will bring house prices down and will allow more young people to get into the housing market for the first time? If you oppose what Labor is suggesting and offering, do you run the risk of ostracising yourself with young voters?
16: James, we've got a website, www.notthetax.com.au, where we're taking submissions from the public about what the impact of these taxes is going to be. And what we're getting back is stories from young Australians who say, hang on, I saved, I invested in the market so that I could increase my savings, and now the government's going to double the tax on my house deposit. And it's going to push me further behind, not move me further behind. So I think young Australians are waking up to this change and what it means for them. And it's not just an issue of betrayal of trust, but it's going to bring doubt into the value of backing themselves and being self-starters.
14: Can I just ask on a separate issue, and there has been a lot of discussion about Labor potentially moving towards a universal childcare model where every Australian from the richest to the poorest would have some sort of access to a childcare subsidy. The Finance Minister, Katie Gallagher, told The Australian, and I'd just be keen for your response to this, that the earlier children are put into childcare, the better prepared they will be for school. Now, there'd be a lot of mums and dads listening to that rhetoric from a senior minister and disagreeing with that. What say you?
16: Well, I think there would be a lot of mums and dads who'd look at that. You know, these are not factories for children to go and be cared for. We need to make sure that children have the best environment to flourish and grow. Of course, parents need support with that if they're working, but that includes making sure that parents have choice, and we're in the favour of parents having choice. So it's the best outcome for their decision based on their children.
14: So that would mean what? So that if the money is available for a family, that could go to the grandparents, it could go to a family member. Is that legitimate what we're going to see from the opposition in the next few days as an alternative policy?
16: We'll announce that at the appropriate time, but we've made it clear by appointing a shadow minister for childcare choice that choice is at the centre of our approach, not a one-size-fits-all policy, which is what Labor likes to do. We think that parents should have agency and control over their children and how they grow up.
14: Just lastly, you would have been watching this closely, but I think the other concern that has been highlighted by a number of journalists that understand this space, Tim, is that there is more and more spending off the books that the average person can't discover. We're talking billions of dollars that is being pushed off the books in spending that Labor sort of isn't being as fully transparent as they should be. You would be concerned by that as well, I'm sure.
16: But resolutely, I mean, we've got now essentially two budgets, the real budget and the shadow budget. And the shadow budget outlines spending, but the government isn't reporting back where the money's going. And we find out often when programs have gotten too big or exploded in cost, and eventually they have to pare it in. And so that's why we set three tests for this budget. The first one was around restoring living standards. The second one was restoring Australia's security. And the third one was restoring honest government, because it's a dishonesty that's now swirling around this budget that's its biggest problem.
14: Tim, we really appreciate your time. Thank you.
16: Take care.
14: That's Tim Wilson, the Shadow Treasurer, joining us on Money News. I'd be keen for your views on that. We've discussed this at length over the last few weeks, and there have been a number of different proposals that have been put on the table. But the very latest one, which I have discussed with Phil Currie tonight, relates to the fact that if you are going to be using negative gearing, or you have used negative gearing previously, or capital gains tax, the clampdown on negative gearing will apply to properties acquired from budget night, but not come into effect until July next year, under an arrangement designed to stop a stampede of buyers. According to Phil Currie in the Financial Review, a similar transition will apply to the changes to the capital gains tax discount, where assets acquired after budget night will receive the current blanket 50% discount on any capital gain until July next year, before switching to a pre-1999 indexation model. My number is 131873. I'd be keen for your views on that after this. You can also send me a text via 0460 873873 on Money News.
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8: Good evening. It's James Padley from Transport Victoria. In Epping, Cooper Street remains closed westbound for a stretch between High Street and Edgars Road due to a collision at Grandstone Boulevard. Please follow the direction of emergency services on scene and consider O'Hearn's Road instead if you are in the area. There's also been delays on the M80 Ring Road following an earlier collision at the Calder Freeway, and a section of Hopkins Road in Truganina just south of the Western Freeway is closed until mid-May, when the new road bridge will open over the Ballarat line. Delays of around 15 minutes are expected on the freeway during peak times and on the detours.
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14: Yes, and a reminder, tomorrow night after 7 o'clock, we'll be live 7 o'clock Eastern Standard Time across our network for a very special budget edition of Money News. We'll be crossing to a range of our hosts across the network, but we're getting you as many different perspectives as possible on what the Albanese government is proposing ahead of what is a critical budget, one of the most critical in years, if not decades. On the text line, 0460 873 873, Theo says, regarding the Labor's proposed 30% tax on trust income, please tell me that beneficiaries in receipt of trust distributions will receive a credit for tax paid by the trust. Look, we'll try and find out about that, and I realise that has been a change that we haven't been able to spend enough time on, although I would note, on a separate issue, Phil Currie said before, there is no carve-out under this winding back of the capital gains tax change, discount changes for the small business and enterprises and startups of the country, which is going to be problematic one way or the other. Brett says, I think where the bigger problem lies is there's a complete ignorance of generations of people under 45, for example, about how their families are structured. There's a massive void in financial understanding. That is a good point, and I'm under the under 45, and I would agree with that, Brett. 0460 873 873. George says there'd be some unions, including the CFMEU, licking their lips at the fact that there's negative gearing for new properties only, and some of the big property developers that are around Melbourne and Sydney as well. My number is 131 873. Look, this doesn't surprise me at all, but working from home could be costing you thousands of dollars and getting the most out of your career. Now, as I say, this is not a surprise to me and probably to most people listening. But this new survey finds that Aussies working are losing money in lost wages and career opportunities just by being at home. 70% of Aussie companies are adjusting employee salaries based on how often staff turn up, and 69% have already modified bonus structures, favouring those who solely work in the office. Meanwhile, a staggering 77% of employers admit regular office attendance directly influences their pay and opportunities. The new research reveals a massive shift back to office-based work, with many companies now demanding staff to attend the workplace more frequently than they did 2 years ago. Clinton Marks is a director at recruitment agency Robert Half, and he joins me on the line. Clinton, many thanks for your time.
3: Thanks, James. Nice to be with you.
14: Interesting research, and we know that working from home has become a reality, but where do we sit in terms of what that means for your career progression, your wages, wage increases every year, promotions? What do you think at this stage?
3: Yeah, probably like you. I'm not surprised by the findings, although it hasn't been as empirical perhaps as maybe we thought in the past. But what I think we do see today is an amplification of what we have seen in years gone by. I mean, obviously at the moment we're in a hybrid working environment, but proximity to your boss has always been a factor in someone's employment. If you're great at somewhat brown-nosing your boss, you know, somewhat showcasing your work, you've always been a benefactor, if you like, if you're working for someone who can be influenced by that. So it's interesting.
14: Absolutely. And I don't know if it's brown nosing more that just, I've always thought you want to be in front of the boss. You want to be sort of bumping into the boss. You want to be in the same meetings as the boss and not be that person popping up every day. And we understand there are people that need to work from home a couple of days a week. Most workplaces have allowed that, but you don't want to be that person every day that's up on the Zoom call or the Microsoft Teams call or the Google Hangouts that's sort of talking from your bedroom while your boss is leading a meeting or giving instructions. Even if you're allowed to do that, I just don't think that helps anyone in the long run.
3: No, I think you're right. There's, I was probably being a little candid there, but at the same stage, I think your ability to be present around other people, to collaborate with them, to mentor other people, to take an interest in them as people beyond a Zoom call, no question, has an influence.
14: Do you think it is fair to say, and where do you sit with the average worker when they might say to you, hey, listen, I want a job. I want you to find a job for me where I'm working from home most of the time. Can you cater for that now, or is it something that you try and push back on and say, hey, listen, it's probably in your best interest to be in the office a couple of days at least a week?
3: Yeah, it's probably the latter. I mean, certainly early in your career, when you're learning a craft, doesn't matter whether you know the discipline that you're entering very well, it's more around understanding the nuances of the people that you get to work with. If you were never physically present in that environment, that's definitely going to suffer. So I would always advise somebody, hey, when you're entering a workplace, try and be as present as you can be. And then once you understand the people that you're working with and there are tasks that require focus, that, you know, you use those where they're applicable.
14: Yeah. Just talk us through what you sort of think in relation to more flexible roles in the workplace and whether they should automatically come with lower compensation.
3: I don't think they should come with lower compensation, but I think there's nuances in all of these things. So should we place a premium on a manager being present with their employees? Probably yes. If you're in a very task-based, focus-orientated role where your outputs don't require a lot of collaboration, I think we've got to be very careful there. I think we've got to be careful that we don't mix proximity with value. And there's no question we're very social creatures, and being present in front of other people helps advance our cause. So I think organisations at the moment that are good at understanding that someone can add value by not being physically present are still very much winning.
14: Just lastly, Clinton, people also need to be aware that if a worker doesn't have to be in the workplace, in the office in Sydney or Melbourne or Brisbane or Perth, the next thing that a lot of bosses will figure out is, well, do we even need them in the country? Because these roles can be easily outsourced overseas. And so when these big companies look at offices that have, you know, floors, complete floors of all these computers and desks and amenities and accessories that are not being used, well, very quickly they're going to figure out, hey, we don't need to have this expensive office in the CBD at all.
3: Yeah, absolutely. So I think you touch on a really relevant point. This folds into the whole AI debate as well. And there are far more educated people than me on this topic, but I could say if your role can be commoditized, if your role isn't in the nuance between people and grey areas between tasks, there's no question that you're liable to be replaced. There's always going to be a cheaper labour source for what you do if it can be reduced to a bunch of tasks. So there is some interesting facts here about being around people and collaborating and being able to reduce things through to not just black and white binary things. They're also about human emotions and how people respond to things. If you're great with the people side of what you do, you're always going to be in demand. But if you can commoditize what you do into a task, I think you're always going to find you're liable to be replaced.
14: Very well said. Clinton, that was interesting. I really appreciate your time tonight. Thank you.
3: My pleasure. Happy to be here.
14: Clinton Marks, the director at recruitment agency Robert Half. My number is 131-873. The text line 0460-873-873. I don't think it's a surprise that there's growing research, and perhaps there has been a little bit of a shift, and people might be able to explain this for me tonight, where people are starting to realise, well, I can work from home. I'm allowed to work from home. My workplace has rules that allow me to work from home 2-3 days a week, whatever it may be, 50% of the time. But in terms of career progression, when you come up for a raise or a promotion, these opportunities are going to other people that turn up to work every day. And perhaps there has been a shift in big companies towards getting people back into the office the way things were for 95-99% of workers prior to the pandemic with COVID-19. We'll go to a break, back in a moment on Money News.
4: Afternoons. Mark Allen is in with Tony Moclair.
5: You know, I copped the spray once from Mick Malthouse. Another network, I was the round the groundsman. So I'd sit and watch the coach afterwards. Collingwood lost to Hawthorn. Mick comes in, he's angry, and nobody dared ask him a question, right? Just to get it going. I just put up my hand, he goes, yep. And I said, you're leading at half time. How did Hawthorn get back in the game?
6: Yeah, fair enough question.
5: Reasonable question.
6: Yeah.
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14: Let's take a quick call on working from home. Darren's online. Hi, Darren.
31: Evening, James. Yeah, love your show, mate. Yeah, my sister in the ACT, she's actually worked from home the last 5 years, and she brags about it. She said when she finishes it today, she's got all her washing and ironing, dinner cooked, and all the housework done. Without dog, it's a government job.
14: I'm sorry, Darren. I'm losing you on that phone line. We might be having an issue with our phone line tonight because there's been a couple that have been a bit scratchy. But the point he was making was that when you work from home, you can get all the housework and everything done, dinner cooked, and all that. Which, from a productivity standpoint, if house and home were the same combined, that would be fantastic. But it doesn't work like that, and someone does suffer, and it does appear that the business does suffer with people who do work from home and don't work for most of the time.
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14: Now, the ASX 200 fell by 42 points to 8,701. 8 of the 11 sectors are in the red. The story of the day, and this could perhaps be the story of the year on the Aussie share market, is the health giant CSL. Now, from what I was reading today, 2 years ago, the share price for CSL, the health giant, reached $300 a share. Today, it actually fell below $100 and finished, I'm pretty sure I'm right in saying, just above $100, but it's down.

0: weeks, but I'm keen to unpack CSL with you, mate. And I just mentioned where they were 2 years ago versus now. It's a disaster for one of Australia's most well-known companies.
1: It's not far from that description, quite frankly. We lose two-thirds of your value in a couple of years. I mean, that's AMP territory. It is, for a stock that was the darling of the ASX, almost without peer. If you think about the way people talked about CSL, the quality of the company, the quality of its earnings, it had this kind of halo effect. A massive halo effect. And that really is kind of part of the problem here. Now, there's a very real problem with its business. A $6 billion write-down, probably the largest in Australian corporate history, I suspect, basically saying the businesses that we own aren't worth what we thought they were worth. The accountants are going to make us, the auditors are going to make us write down the value. That is huge. And so you kind of got that, and that's very, very real. Vaccination rates are through the floor in the U.S. in particular. Tariffs of 250% going into the U.S., but also other challenges. Their kidney treatment business really struggling as well. It is the perfect storm for CSL. The problem is when you are priced for absolute perfection, it doesn't take much once confidence is shaken for that to really fall significantly. I would suspect CSL's base business is actually probably pretty resilient over time. If it was, you know, back to the last year's level of profits in 2 or 3 years, I would not be in the slightest bit surprised. The challenge for shareholders, by the way, the PE, the price earnings ratio, still 25 times for CSL after that two-thirds fall, which kind of just goes to show how, frankly, kind of out of touch and out of reasonable kind of perspective the CSL share price got. This was a good business, a very, you know, decently defensive business, not as defensive as people thought, as today's results show. But when you start to pay silly prices because it has that halo effect of, well, it's quality, so it's quality, so it's quality, when you lose the halo and the halo flips, the share market is very, very quick to punish you. We see it with Cochlear. We're seeing it with CSL today.
0: That's right. Now, there's been some really interesting analysis of this, Scott, throughout the afternoon. And this is not the key factor, but I think it's interesting for people, just in general terms, that part of the reason that CSL have struggled in America is under RFK, Robert F. Kennedy, the health secretary, who has basically changed the health advice in relation to vaccines, childhood vaccines, flu shots, and then you've had these big tariffs on pharmaceuticals as well. So, yep. But it's government policy has badly impacted CSL, and also the fact that their founder has gone in the last 12 months as well. So internally there are some issues. Can they recover, do you think?
1: I really do, yeah. I mean, look, America's a funny old place at the moment, isn't it? I suspect in the fullness of time, vaccination rates probably climb from here. Do they ever get back to the old days? I don't know. It's probably a while away. I mean, honestly, as weird as it sounds, probably depends who the next administration is and what their line is and the RFKs of the world. You know, there's been a lot of doubt sown among the American consciousness and probably globally about the value, the efficacy, the safety of vaccines. And I think it's a real shame. There's not many scientists who take RFK's view, but he gets to be the head of the department, so he makes his own decisions. I don't really want to get into that other than to say once you create that doubt, it may take a while to win it back. So I don't think we're back to, you know, back to full health for CSL, no pun intended, anytime soon. I suspect the future is better than this year. This year is probably, you know what? Companies do this. They call it the big bath. When things are starting to go bad, you're like, all right, this is going to be ugly. Let's get everything out. Like literally raid the cupboard, every bit of bad news. Let's get it out now. Let's take the hit. And then we can kind of set a low watermark and start climbing from here. I wouldn't be surprised if CSL is meaningfully better as a business in 2 and 3 years' time, as I say. I don't expect, though, that shareholders will reward it with the sort of valuation on those earnings that it has in the past. So does the business get back to normal? Probably and pretty close to almost certainly. Does the share price go back to $300 anytime soon? I think that's a far, far, far longer part because of that, as the kind of the quality premium that was in the share price.
0: The voice you're hearing is Scott Phillips, the Chief Investment Officer at The Motley Fool, fool.com.au. Scott, I've got about a minute before I've got to let you go. Let's talk stocks. Let's talk sectors. What are you keeping an eye on for our listeners as general advice in the next few days and weeks?
1: So, look, I think what's going to be fascinating is that we don't know what's in the budget, so you'll talk a lot about that next couple of days, and that's going to be huge. So I think that's a key one. You and I have spoken before about tech. I still think there's a lot of value there. It's come back in the last month. I don't think anyone's necessarily listening to me, but the returns have been pretty good in the last 28 days. But if you think about the kind of the absolute smash kind of history that's had, there's plenty of opportunity there.

0: Think about also, too, what happens with gas. Gas is going to be fascinating to watch. I'm not going to suggest anyone buys anything there. We don't yet know what might be announced moving forward. So that's one to keep a little bit aware of. Resources had such a great run over the last 12 months. Just be very, very careful extrapolating too much from that sector.
1: Well said, Scott. We appreciate your time. We'll hear all your analysis over the next 24 hours throughout our radio network and also via fool.com.au. Thanks again.
0: Pleasure. Thanks, James.
1: Scott Phillips, the Chief Investment Officer at The Motley Fool. Their website is fool.com.au. 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
1: Great to have you with us tonight. I want to spend a little bit more time on a topic that gets a lot of people talking relating to how our roads are funded and also the tax that we pay for the wear and tear on the roads every day. There are calls to overhaul the fuel excise, which is currently more than 50 cents in the dollar at its maximum full rate. At the moment, it has been cut in half to provide some cost of living relief over the next few months. But generally, for every litre of fuel, you pay about 52 cents per litre in tax. So there has been calls to switch this to a road user charge, which would include electric vehicles and hybrids along the way. Transport Australia are making noise about this today, and they're urging the government to develop a nationally harmonised road user charge framework. And there are surveys that show a lot of Australians, the majority of Australians, support these reforms. I want to have a chat to the CEO for Transport Australia, Ersan Veysadeh, and he's on the line for us tonight. Ersan, many thanks for your time.
12: Thanks for having me, James.
1: How exactly, in very simple terms, would this work?
5: Yeah, it's a good question, James. I think, look, the other big challenge at the moment is that we're in financially uncertain times, economically uncertain times, with the cost of living pressures being so acute, with the Middle East war putting into, you know, real sharp focus how reliant we are on the transport system and on fuel. I think it is a difficult time to make decisions like this, like tax reform. But the good news is that the work that we've done, the polling, the survey work that we've done, shows that Australians understand that a fairer model, which sees all drivers, not just those who pay the fuel excise, but all drivers contributing towards road maintenance, is the right approach. Australians are fair-minded people, even those who know that they're going to pay a new charge that didn't exist before, like EV and hybrid drivers, strongly support ditching the fuel excise and adopting a road user charge. So I think despite the fact it is uncertain times and despite the fact that any tax reform is difficult at the best of times, people understand the time is with us to ditch this old-fashioned way of collecting revenue for really important functions such as maintenance of our roads.
1: How would you determine what the average driver pays in a road user charge?
5: It's relatively simple, actually, James, because the current model is a de facto use system anyway, because you're paying through your use of fuel, and the assumption is the vast majority of fuel that's been taken out at the pumps are for driving the cars. So it's not actually that difficult to calculate a per kilometre charge, right? So currently we know that there are a couple of models being looked at. The federal government, we understand, is considering road user charge potentially only for EV drivers at the moment. This could take the form of a fixed fee attached to your rego, or it could take the form of a per kilometre charge, either tracked through odometer readings or in-car technology. If we assume that we go with a per kilometre system, which we absolutely support, that is a true road user charge, there's a pretty simple way to calculate. Let me just talk you through it. So before the fuel excise reduction, the fuel excise rate was around 51.6 cents per litre. We know that that was a cost of living measure, but if you convert that figure, 51 cents per litre, it's basically an estimate of 3.75 to 5.6 cents per kilometre for an average petrol vehicle. The New South Wales EV road user charge is around 2.9 cents per kilometre for battery vehicles and 2.3 cents per kilometre for plug-in hybrids. So, as I said before, the federal government halved the fuel excise from 51.6 cents per litre to 26.3 cents per litre for 3 months up until 30th of June. They could further reduce it by 5.6 cents per litre. That's really good news for cost of living. But the issue is the revenue that's being raised, that is the main source of funding for our roads, is quickly dwindling.
1: Just lastly, is there evidence of this working well overseas? Would it collect more money potentially than the fuel excise now? And also, is there a concern that it might discourage people from switching to electric vehicles? Because the government wouldn't want that either.
5: Yeah, look, all good points, I guess. So the first place to start, your point around EV uptake is a hugely important point, actually. We've just had the EV Council release their sales numbers, and it was quite eye-opening, really, that BYD, for instance, has become, according to their numbers, the second highest selling car brand in April, and not just the second highest EV brand, right? This is ahead of, like, Ford and Mazda, which is remarkable, right, to think that we've come so far in the uptake that EV sales have, you know, reached a new record high, and every month we're breaking that, you know, accounting for 27.6% of all new cars sold in April. So that's incredible, those numbers from the EV Council. So really, we would argue that we've reached the tipping point. We've well and truly reached that tipping point. And we would also argue, in our report that we're releasing this week, shows that the international experience is that when you introduce a road user charge, it doesn't have an impact really on the uptake of electric vehicles. There were some making that case to say that it's, you know, there's a risk that we'll have uptake going backwards.
1: So that's a critical point though, Es, and I'll just interrupt you for a sec, because the concern was that because everyone has been saying, well, if you buy an EV, it's expensive up front, but then your ongoing costs are almost nothing, with obviously no petrol, maintenance, servicing, all of that. So you're saying the evidence doesn't show that that is going to scare too many people off switching to an EV?
5: Not at all. So the report that we're releasing this week points to some international experiences and one domestic one. So it points to New Zealand, Iceland, and some states of the US as well, and in Victoria as well. What actually has had the biggest impact on uptake or otherwise has been subsidies, right? So when the subsidies have been removed, the uptake naturally reduces. But the introduction of a road user charge has not slowed down the speed of uptake. So the challenge in terms of data is that often the two have occurred pretty close to each other when governments make that switch in policy from, look, now uptake is increasing, so therefore let's reduce, remove the subsidies and let's introduce road user charge. It's easy to misread the data to say, well, the numbers have reduced, so therefore it must be because of a ruck. Our analysis shows that it is the subsidies that have made an impact, not the road user charge. And I think people understand that, right? Like at the moment, as you said before, James, it's a no-brainer for people, right? The cost of running those vehicles, the maintenance costs, the operating costs, and also the fact that they're overall the cost of purchasing is becoming much more competitive before with new players into the market is making it a no-brainer for many families.
1: I really appreciate your time tonight.
5: Thank you for having me, James.
1: That's Ercan Vaisade, the CEO for Transport Australia, talking about a road user charge.
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1: 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The Treasurer, Jim Chalmers, will speak from 7:30pm. 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I'm James Willis. We'll see you then.
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20: Good evening, I'm Jamel Wells. A decomposing body thought to be that of triple murderer has been found in central west New South Wales. 37-year-old Julian Ingram was last seen leaving Lake Cogeligo after allegedly shooting his former partner Sophie Quinn, her friend John Harris and her aunt Nerida Quinn in January. A body's been found with ID in a vehicle at Mount Hope, about an hour from the town. Assistant Commissioner Andrew Holland says it follows a large-scale investigation.
21: It brings closure to this investigation. It brings closure to the people of Lake Cogeligo and gives some solace to the town so they can relax.
20: The opposition has questioned if reining in tax incentives for property investors will increase housing supply. The federal government is expected to introduce changes to negative gearing and capital gains tax in tomorrow's budget. It says the focus is on fostering intergenerational equity in the property market. Deputy Liberal leader Jane Hume says it won't solve the real problems facing the housing sector.
22: It was only 18 months ago that Jim Chalmers said that he had seen no evidence that changes to capital gains tax or changes to negative gearing were going to increase housing supply. And if it's not going to increase housing supply, well, this is simply a tax grab.
20: Five Australians and a New Zealander are making their way back home after being on a cruise ship with a virus outbreak. The federal government has arranged a charter flight to transport them from the Canary Islands to Western Australia. They'll quarantine for 3 weeks in a facility near Perth. Two so-called ISIS brides arrested in Melbourne remain in custody after postponing their bail application. 54-year-old Korsar Abbas and 31-year-old Zainab Ahmed are charged with crimes against humanity. A man's been charged after allegedly making verbal threats at a Brisbane mosque. Police were called to a mosque in Bald Hills on Sunday morning. The 33-year-old is charged with creating a public nuisance and disturbing a place of worship. The UK Prime Minister has addressed his party to try to quell a leadership spill after disastrous local elections. Labour lost a significant number of council seats in England, Scotland and Wales to the hard-right Reform UK party last week. Sir Keir Starmer says his government is in a battle for the soul of Great Britain.
23: I want to be crystal clear about how we will win it, because we cannot win as a weaker version of Reform or the Greens. We can only win as a stronger version of Labour, a mainstream party of power, not process.
20: In finance, one Australian dollar buying around 72 US cents.
19: Finance with the 3AW app. You have the power of 3AW in the palm of your hand. So add it to your phone now. Melbourne's own 3AW.
20: The Blues say it will be sweet to wrap up the Women's State of Origin series in Queensland. Origin 2 on Thursday kickstarts the NRL Magic Round at Suncorp Stadium. Up 1-0 in the series, Ford Kennedy Cherrington says the Blues have a taste for victory.
24: Well, speaking amongst the team, this is probably our favourite field and stadium to play at. So hopefully we get the chocolates and, yeah, because there's an extra special feeling playing and winning in Queensland.
20: The AFL says it's working to combat an alarming decline in Indigenous players. There are 62 First Nations players in the league, down from 87 in 2020. And cricket legend Steve Smith remains in T20 exile after being left out of Australia's squad for a white ball tours of Pakistan and Bangladesh. That's news and sport.
19: Wherever you go, take the stories that matter with you. Download the 3AW app now. 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
20: Mostly fine overnight, getting down to 8 degrees. Tomorrow, cloud clearing with a top of 21. Looking further ahead, Wednesday, mostly sunny, 21. Thursday, sunny, 21. Friday, mostly sunny, 22. A shower or two on Saturday, and showers forecast for Sunday. On the bays, southeasterly winds around 15 to 20 knots and seas around 1 to 1.5 metres.
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0: Good evening, Dennis Walter with you, and looking forward to your calls, as always, right through until midnight. Also looking forward to catching up at around a quarter to nine tonight with John Williamson. He's a legend. I used to use his theme, Tomorrow's Worries, on the afternoon program as the lead-in. Excuse me. Also on the program, Marty Fields, shortly, Carolee Katsimbanis. We'll also be chatting with Shannon Lush as she de-stains Victoria. And after 10, Emily Power is in a gorgeous part of Australia. Some of the shots, some of the colours that Emily is sending or posting on Instagram, Emily Power on Instagram, the scenery is unbelievable. We'll be chatting to Em. We'll be chatting with Simon Owens after 10:30, after the quiz, which is up ology tonight. So plenty of time for you and me to have a chat between now and 12 this evening. 133-693, let's get into the program.
1: I am speechless. I am without speech.
2: Just remember, it's not a lie if you believe it.
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4: Conversations with Carolee Katsimbanis.

0: Kelly Katzenbarnas, good evening.
1: Good evening, Dennis Waldron, everyone. How are you?
0: Yes, and yes, hello to everyone.
1: Yes.
0: Every single person in the world.
1: Yes, because they tune in from all around.
0: Yes, they do, actually.
1: My aunt in New York tunes in. She listens to you all the time.
0: Hey, what's all? Send aunt I hope all the mums had a lovely Mother's Day, including yourself. Yes. Send your aunt a cheerio.
1: I will, in Manhattan. Good evening, Auntie Janice. There you go. She'll fall off her chair now because she listens online on her computer and she never has missed your shows in years.
0: Oh, that is lovely.
1: There we go. So people listen from around the world.
0: They do.
1: On the app, on the computer, wherever they might be.
0: Now, we're going to rewind a little bit to last week.
1: Yes, we are, just a little bit. So last week we were speaking about cards on phones and the fact that I don't keep any cards on phones at all. I use the physical card, and we were talking about cash as well, having a bit of cash in the wallet, how important it was when terminals go down in supermarkets or wherever you might be. And we, you know, rinse and repeat every 3 months. We always see the importance of cash. And I think it was cash day last Tuesday or something. Everyone was encouraged. So I was going to say to you that, yes, the physical card. So my GP, you have to have the physical card with you. Otherwise, they won't do the Medicare rebate and it won't go back in your bank account and you've got to do it all yourself. So they only accept the physical card. And a lot of places only accept the physical card.
0: At the supermarket last week, for whatever reason, which I don't think I've ever done it. I was wanting to get cash out after I'd paid for my goods.
1: Yes.
0: And she said, "You got your card with you?" I said, "No, I've got my phone with my card on it." "No, can't do that. And we can only do it if it's a savings or check account."
1: Yes.
0: "We can't do it as a credit."
1: Well, that's right. And not many people would have a check account anymore. But you see, that's just it. The other thing I would say to you is, sounds terrible, but I would never go to an ATM now to withdraw cash. And I'm surrounded by a lot of people a little bit north of 65 and always had them. And I always say to them, do it in the supermarket because, of course, there's less and less cash around nowadays. And all those ATMs often face the main street. They're not all behind the glass doors. And I think it's a safety thing to withdraw it from a supermarket rather than leave yourself exposed.
0: Let's put it out there to people. Do you still use your cards to pay for things? Or have you got them on your phone? And I do a mix of using the phone or using the cards. But here's one for you, which I'll be very interested to hear from other people. In this last 5 days, I've been knocked back at the square readers on the ones that have got the black screen. At the first place, I was just buying some coffee beans and they said, "No, I'm sorry, your card's, it's just not working." And they said, "Someone else was in here yesterday with the same problem." So I had to drive home, get the actual card, come back, and the card went straight through. So then it happened, getting flowers for Mother's Day.
1: Oh.
0: And it's happened now 3 times on the black square readers. And the final bloke, when I was getting a coffee, he said, "You've got a Samsung wallet, haven't you?" And I said, "Yes." He said, "Well, we've had other people with problems this week." Has anyone else had this problem? Is it fixed? I'd love to know. But how inconvenient. And that goes to show what we were talking about last week about carrying some cash.
1: It sure does. And look, it's not just that. I mean, I have always said on this show that I have spanned between two worlds. My mum had me in her 40s. My dad was in the 50s. I've always been surrounded by older people, love older people, etc. But I've also spanned that generation of pre-digital world. Still remember typing essays and handwriting them to the computers, to everything there, etc. So, I've, you know, we've gone through in the last 35 years the advent of technology. As I say, anyone born 1995 onwards, they don't know a world without technology. Those of us that were born before then do. So when computers go down in a newsroom, what do? Good old pen and paper, and you do it that way. But what I've found is that there's a difference between being aware of the technology and choosing not to adopt it. And yes, I probably will get left behind with a little bit of skepticism, to people that really it is beyond them and they can't do it. And I have a lot of sympathy for that. So for example, I know that everybody, I have the latest iPhone, I know that there's the Apple Wallet. I know that my cards should be in there. I know that it is easier. but I'm just a bit resistant to actually do it. And yes, I'm sure there'll be people that ring up and say, no, you must do it. My kids say you must do it. But there's a big part of me that thinks if I lose the phone, I lose everything on there. And as I said, there are still some places that I go to where they need that physical card. So I'm quite happy carrying a wallet with me with the cards.
0: Well, my experience of this last 5 days has been carry the physical cards because it worked every time.
1: Yeah, and I don't condemn anybody for saying, no, I'm all digital, I'm doing it, I'm keeping up with the grandkids and this, that and what have you. But those of us that have been around a while, we can sort of see some pitfalls without being negative. I'm a very optimistic person, but without being negative, you can just see those things that happen. For example, having a bit of cash so that when everything goes down, what then happens? I think it's generational as well.
0: 133693, lots of callers. Tommy, good evening.
2: Good evening, Dennis and Carolee. How are you going?
1: Good, thank you.
2: Carolee, it's 6:15 in the morning, so I hope you aren't in New York. Where was it, Manhattan? So I hope you aren't actually listening online.
1: She is. She does. She is. She has a very interesting backstory. I'll tell you what. She married a prisoner of war when she was 16 years old from Western Australia. He had been from Czechoslovakia. They got passage to Melbourne and then they sailed to Ellis Island, and she's made quite a few trips back.
0: Oh, gosh.
1: Yeah, really good story. Quite a few trips back and, you know, was part of the immigrant dream there, went through all the whole thing of having to do this and that every time she wanted to come back to Australia, get a visa. But she has always maintained her link to both Western Australia and also Melbourne, as in subscriptions to newspapers and this, that and what have you. And
0: oh, good,
1: she was in Long Island for many years, and now she lives in the centre of New York.
0: Now, Tommy, what else is on your mind?
2: Now, please, Carolee, can I give you some homework? Now, we've heard Elbow the last couple of days, please, say to someone about that 50 times about... But he's going to break the promise tomorrow night. You know the way he arrogantly says, I've told you 50 times.
1: Yes.
2: Blah, blah, blah. Mm-hmm. Do you know what reporter that was to? And if you do, or if you don't, can you find out? And if you do, get him to ask it again tomorrow night after they break the promise, because it's going to be fantastic radio if you do.
1: Well, I'll do a bit of a Google. I'll do a bit of a Google and I'll find out who the reporter was. I think that it was a reporter from Sky News, but I'm not sure, and I will get back to you, I promise.
0: Good on you, Tommy. Thanks for your call. Hi, Miranda.
3: Hello, Dennis and Carolyn.
1: Hello.
3: I just wanted, I've got a really interesting question, and I've heard about the greatest palmy, I've heard about the greatest nits, I've heard about the greatest chips and fish and whatever, but I wanted to know what is the best pub to go to for the friendliest service and the most biggest hype and vibe that you can go to, because I want to go there and I want to have dinner. And Dennis, I'm here from Geelong, so I'm just letting you know I'm a Geelong girl now. So I really want to know, can somebody please tell me the best place to go for the friendliest service?
0: Okay.
3: Because I'm heading off there in Victoria, only in Victoria.
0: Okay.
3: Nothing
0: I'll tell
3: to
0: you
3: do
0: what,
3: with any other state.
0: I'll tell you what we'll do. I'll do that as a topic between 11 and midnight tonight. Where is the friendliest pub in the state? And Miranda, thank you, and I'll mention you after 11. The other thing, Carolee, which I found out today via a fella I was talking to, the hotel, the Yay Hotel, it has a round, you ready for this?
1: Yes.
0: A round, or did have, a round pool table. Round.
1: Really? Wow.
0: And he showed me a photo of it. And I thought, this is hilarious. He said, 2 hours it took for two players to actually finish a game. 2 hours. There were a couple of frothies on board as well. But, friendliest pubs. Miranda, thank you. And does the Yay Hotel, is anyone listening around Yay at the moment? Do they still have a round pool table? Wonderful 3693. Now, Siv, good evening.
4: G'day, Dennis and Carolee. Look, I, just coming back to round two of the cash card phones discussion,
1: yes,
4: that was going on last week. I think, Carolee, and this is coming from someone of the 80s, who remembers audio cassettes.
1: Yes.
4: Maybe the odd turntable.
1: Man,
4: I never
1: after
4: used
1: my heart.
4: Turntables. I used audio cassettes. That's right. Well, bring back the Sony Walkman from 1989. That's what I say. But I say being be in the old world and the new world, here's how I would do it. I'd have my physical cards and I would have some cards on my phone, if you're that technically adept. And I say this because I'm a bit like that. I'm in the new world at the moment using the internet to listen to you guys and converse, which I would never have done, which I would not have done 20 years ago.
0: Right.
4: And I have on my left here an old-fashioned radio that has earphones in there, and I can just listen in, you know, the way I used to. So I can be in two worlds at once, and it works pretty well.
0: Yeah, well, I think a lot of people would be hanging on to two worlds, Siv. Thank you very much for your call. 133-693. We'll take a break, Carolee. We'll be back with your other topic tonight.
1: Yes.
0: But has anyone else been caught like myself with a Samsung phone and a square reader not reading the card? Three times in 5 days was a fair bit, I've got to say. 133-693, and Carolee might have a bit of a spray for a politician straight after this.
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9: Absolutely. 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
0: Carolee Katsimbanis is with me. We'll get back to your calls very shortly. It's a full board. Carolee, Katie Gallagher.
1: Oh, I'm really livid about this. I honestly am. I know that Tom Elliott touched on this morning. So I'm angry because I'm somebody that is living a very interesting life at the moment. I also took 12 years off when I had my kids. I also had caring duties. And when I read that somebody that has been in federal politics and she was the ACT chief minister, she's been in politics for 25 years. When I read what she has said, such as quote, and this is a quote, the sooner you get a child into early education or childcare, the better prepared they are by the time they enter formal schooling. I get very angry because this is another woman who is actually devaluing what other women do if they actually choose to be a stay-at-home mum. I didn't get to be Yana Vent on 60 Minutes and I lost a lot of career opportunities. But you know what? I had three kids and I had two stepkids as well. And I think that we keep being told that being a parent, a mum or a dad is one of the toughest jobs but most rewarding and difficult jobs that you can have. But what it is that new parents reading this, it's a carrot and a stick. They're going to start panicking that if they don't put their kids into childcare, that their kid won't be ready or smart enough or fall behind in school because it's a very vulnerable time. And the only reason why she's doing this is playing politics because the coalition, Senator Matt Canavan and the coalition has said that what they actually want is they want to encourage parents to have the choice as to what they do with their children. So if they want to hire a nanny or they want to have a family member, there's a lot of younger grandparents now that might be giving up a day of work, they want to be able to do that to pay them rather than going to a childcare subsidy, which as we know, the operator, they might increase the childcare subsidy. It just means that the childcare operator increases the fees. She's only doing it to play politics. And I think it is incredibly insulting to say that. Because what I will say is that each parent has a choice. But my kids did not have any devices or computers, video games or anything at home. We were in Western Australia for part of their schooling where there was a shortage of childcare places anyway. People that have put their kids in childcare know that there's a lot of sickness in childcare. Most kids being sent to childcare will not fully recover from an illness because the parent is too stressed and terrified to take a day off work to be able to look after them properly. And I just think that this is insulting, saying that, you know, it is better that they spend time there because they're more ready for school.
0: Did she bring up any sort of research into this?
1: There's evidence and for me it worked and this and that. You know what? You've been in federal politics for 25 years. You've had a taxpayer-funded salary. Your head is in a bubble. But it is not right to say that because, as I said, I know people that work in the childcare industry. They're very loving. They're there. But you know what? They've got kids under their care and they've got a timetable that they need to do, that they need to get things done. I know that with my kids, you can spend the time, you can do a bit more time with meals, with books, with colours, whatever. My kids were ready for school because I was able to actually put time into them. And it is a parental choice. But I actually think to make this broad brush statement that kids that go into childcare are better prepared for school than kids that don't, it's a slap in the face to mums or stay-at-home dads, and she's wrong to actually say it.
0: Yeah, I think it's a very
1: because it's an emotional
0: thing.
1: Because the thing is,
0: say.
1: As I said, my kids now, I've got one in year 12, year 11, and year 9. I can look at somebody with a newborn now and say, oh, what are you worried about? Don't worry about it. Oh, don't worry. But you know what? When you are that new parent, you're wanting to do everything right. You don't have a reference point. You can be the top of your field in any career, and you have a baby, and the world completely changes.
0: Yep.
1: And because it's like nothing else that you've ever experienced. And for a new parent to read something like this, and it's just Labor's way. It's Labor's way. They don't actually care about the kids, right? Because we keep saying the family structure is important, the family. Where's the credit for people that are actually doing the job? Because I can tell you, my kids aren't running around with machetes and committing crimes. And you know what? I've given them good values. And I'm a hard parent as well. Saying this rubbish, it's very upsetting and very insulting. And I've canvassed a lot of people about this today.
0: Yep, 27 past 8. Stephen, good evening.
12: Oh, good day, guys. Look, Kalispera, Carolee.
1: And to you too.
12: I just rang to just wish and hope everyone had a really good Mother's Day. I hope that you all did because... unfortunately, my mother, she spent Mother's Day in hospital after breaking her hip.
1: Oh, gosh.
12: She had the surgery on Saturday and they didn't even give her much of a chance to survive the surgery with her advanced cancer and dementia, but she pulled through and, she's doing well. But my dad's staying with her every night. He won't leave her side. And I just thank God that she's still here. And I just hope everyone out there, if you've got an elderly person like a mother or a grandmother, just give them a hug and tell them you love them because one day might not last.
0: Stephen, thank you, and thoughts are with you.
1: Absolutely.
0: Very difficult time. Chris, good evening.
13: Hello, Caroline. I don't have kids, but I was aware of a good thing that Scott Morrison done when he was Prime Minister, and I think the Labor government's done this too, but there's consequences. The mother that was working a whole week, handed over the whole weekly wage just to put their kid through childcare. So Scott Morrison done this, and I think Albo's done it too, or, you know, the ministers. You give them $250 rebate each time, just so the, you know, the mothers could actually do some little treat for themselves rather than just hand over their weekly wage. So, all right, and the money start rolling out. You want to try and get off raise that? They put it up for another $250. And yeah. I thought that was a real grinch, you know, the childcare operators. I mean, and it only takes one lot of things to do this, and it causes a chain reaction, and then we have people jumping down for wages on top of wage rises on top of wage rises. You know,
1: so like, what it is, I guess what the thing is, Chris, sorry, is that this is a political fight. This is just weird words. So the federal opposition are actually saying that they're going to leave the door open to giving parents cash handouts or vouchers to enlist the carers that they want outside the childcare system. That includes nannies and also grandparents, right? But you've got Katie Gallagher saying, nope, childcare's the way, and they'll learn to get on with people, and they're better prepared with school. And we all know that it's just a rort. All the subsidies that are there, it's a complete rort. But it is wrong to say that the best prepared kids for school are ones that are in childcare. Because you know what? To put your kid in childcare from a few months old right the way up there, there's a lot of guilt that goes in that with a lot of parents too. But the guilt will also be added to this. It's wrong, and they should just call it out for what it is. This is a political game, and it's incorrect information.
0: Chris, thank you for your call. David has sent an email from Jerusalem. I tried to electronically buy flowers for my wife's birthday the other day. Very frustrating. Nothing would work. Miraculously, I had cash in my back pocket, which I'd withdrawn from the teller at a bank a few days earlier. Not the hole in the wall, but actually in the bank. At work, I use a good pen and I make notes on paper. High tech drives me crazy. So David's having some of those issues there that I'm been having here. Bill, good evening.
14: Evening, how are you?
0: Good, go ahead.
14: That's good. That's very quickly, I was going to talk about checks, but one of the things I find about cash is that any loose change that I've got, I go into the bank each day, bank branch, and I just deposit it into my account, etc. It all adds up. Yeah, I mean, whether or not it's $1.70 or $5.50 or whatever, I never withdraw from it. I think it's a savings account. It's how I do my banking. But you get lectured to by senior staff as to how you should do your banking, and that as far as I'm concerned is objectionable. Yeah, I take umbrage at that, but
0: fair enough.
14: Just on this, though, golly, I mean, they're now telling you how to do your banking, etc. You know, and yeah, okay. I go in, like I said, 5 days a week into the bank branch, and I just put in small amounts, but it all accumulates. It all adds up.
0: Hey, Bill, thank you very much for your call. Yes, they shouldn't be telling you how to do your banking.
1: Because they'll be out of a job.
0: Yeah, they should actually be supporting whatever way you choose with your money. Hey, we'll take a break. Paul and others will be with you very soon. 1-3693-3AW Nights.
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16: Oh, you mongrel.
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16: To you? Yeah. That's great.
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0: 25 to 9, John Williamson, special guest coming up in around 10 minutes' time. Paul, good evening.
20: Yes, good evening, Den. Love your show. Thank you.
0: Thank you. Go ahead, and, Paul.
20: Carolee. I'm just saying with the that minister's crack about the children, that really got my hackles up this morning when Tom Elliott started speaking about that, because we were brought up by our mother, and we did really, really well. And if I can just please, if I can just say something, I saw, I noticed Dennis mentioned he's got a Samsung.
0: Yes.
20: Now, I'm pro Android, but Steve Jobs from Apple mentioned that he called the iPhone, because people like saying I. In other words.
1: Oh.
20: Yeah, no, in other words, it's one of the most, well, I is a word, and a lot of people say, my iPhone, and so what am I using now? I think I'm using a nothing, too, but I'm just, Neil Mitchell kept fumbling over that, oh, my iPhone, and I thought, oh, Neil, give it a break. We don't care.
0: Leave poor Nilo alone. Paul, you're making a very good point.
1: And just
0: thank
1: quickly
0: you.
1: As well, Paul makes a really good point, because if you look at a couple of generations of people that were brought up with a parent at home, let's just say traditionally a mum at home, let's compare their criminal records to perhaps the criminal records of some of the younger ones that have just been let run riot. And I'm no offence to people that have put their kids in childcare, but you know what? So be a parent, be tough, give your kid a clip across the ear, you know, what's the word, metaphorically or whatever, and really instill some discipline. Let's look at how society has changed in the last 20 to 25 years. Maybe this has got something to do with it as well. Again, it's devolving the family. It's devolving the role of the parent, the mum, the dad. And I can honestly say that those of us that are old enough to remember how society is going is appalling, whether it's attacks on paramedics, attacks on older people in their homes, revolting behaviour, machetes, you name it, lack of respect, etc. Maybe people that had a stay-at-home parent have turned out a bit better than those who've just given the job to somebody else.
0: 133693, Paul, thank you for your thoughts. Leanne, hello.
21: Would you like me to go up and knock on Albo's door?
1: No,
0: well,
1: don't worry.
0: If you've got his address, but you know, be harassment, you get arrested.
2: No, it was a joke. I'm in Copacabana, that's why I said that.
0: Oh.
1: $4.3 million later.
2: Hello, both of you and the team. Cash, I don't really carry cash unless I might withdraw money to pay something with cash and then get the change, but usually I use my cards only. Lately I have used my phone, but when I get home I'll be taking the card off, and I always, people, lock my phone with a code so you can't get it, no one can get into it and use your card. So you use your pattern or a pin, whatever, to lock your phone.
1: Yeah.
0: And it should
2: also
0: be secure.
2: Childcare. My mum was a single mum, so I can recall going to preschool only when I was four. Only.

0: fish and chip shops, bobber shops. My friend's got a kebab shop across the road with a sign when he says cash preferred, and he charges people for using cards, surcharge. My friend with the bottle shop across the road does the same thing. I have yet to find one single place that I've been knocked back for cash.
1: It's interesting. That's really interesting, Jim. And I tell you, there's a sign in one of the places I stopped to get coffee, Carolee, and it says, if we go totally with cards, do we have any control over what banks are going to be able to charge us to use that?
2: Mm, good point.
1: 133-693. Deb, good evening.
3: With you. Look, I'm in my 70s, but when I had my boys in the mid-70s, it was like you had to go to work, you couldn't possibly stay home, you know, tut, tut, tut. And hearing what was said this morning upset me, because you must be able to have the right to have a choice as a parent to stay home if you can, and there are ways you can manage if you nip and tuck and weave financially. I stayed home, and yeah, I might be older, but my sons are fine young men, law-abiding, and they just went to kinder. From kinder, they went to primary school. They were socially okay. And I think to have that pressure now, it's always been a pressure. It was pressure on me when I had two children in the 70s. Oh, surely you must want to go back to work. And now you've got it that young mums are going to think that they are a failure if they're not in the workforce. And it should be your choice. And I would like the idea of, okay, like if my grandchildren were young now and my son said, Mum, can you look after my kids? I'd say a couple of days a week, and they pay me for that because I'm changing my life. But
2: yep.
3: You know what I mean? You are so right. I felt offended this morning as an older person because it's just doing what they did, and it's a woman doing it to a woman.
2: That's exactly right. And look, I know that Tom Elliott before has said that he doesn't agree with paying, you know, he said, oh, why would you pay grandparents? But you've exactly said it. Grandparents are younger now. A lot of people are working. Yes, you might love your grandchildren, but you will still have your mortgage or your rent or your bills or your expenses to pay or whatever it might be. And you're right. It's the choice. It's the choice.
1: Thank you very much, Deb. 133-693, right through the evening. Lynn, good evening.
4: Oh, hi. Good evening. On the topic of women and, childcare and all that. So I'm a millennial. I don't agree with what that minister said. Carolee, I recommend that you look into, psychoanalyst called Erica Commissar. So I've been following her work lately, and I think you would agree with what she says. So basically, she disagrees with childcare, especially in the first years of a child's life. It's very important for a mom to be present physically and emotionally. I'm going through infertility. I wish I could be a mother. Yeah, so it really pains me to hear what she said this morning. Very insulting. It's very insulting.
2: It is. Yeah. And look, the best of luck to you on your journey, okay?
1: Indeed. Lynn, thank you. And sorry to all the callers we can't get to. Carolee, interesting 45 minutes. Thank you so much for being on the program.
2: Thank you as well. Can't wait to hear John Williamson next.
1: Yes, he's one of my favourites. John Williamson coming up on the program. Later in the evening, of course, Emily Power. We've got Shannon Lush. We've got stuff happening everywhere. Marty Fields as well. This is 3AW Nights.
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0: Long-time listeners to me on the radio will know how much I adore the music of John Williamson. And after 55 years of touring, he's finally retiring from the touring circuit. John Williamson, good evening, and it's lovely to catch up.
1: Same here, Dennis. I'm so pleased you're still on air, mate.
0: I'm here.
1: Yeah, it's great. Yeah, but thank you. Yeah, thank you. I could tell your audience that we contacted you and you didn't contact me because I'm over all that stuff. And
0: yes.
1: You know, I mean, but we got this show coming up on the 22nd in the Hamer Hall.
0: Beautiful.
1: The hall's 2,300 and we've got 2,100. And I thought, well, wouldn't it be nice to fill it because we're going to record it and we're going to film it, my last show in Victoria. So I'm dying to do it. And apart from that, I appreciated your support over the years and your love of my music, and I hope your audience have enjoyed it as well.
0: So. I don't think there's any doubt about that. John, you're not going to stop writing or recording, are you?
1: If I come up with a good idea, I'll still like it. It's still fun to record it. And, you know, I'm a bit cheeky, because everyone's saying you're not going to do a Farnham, are you? And I hope Johnny's not listening. But they all say that, you know, when you come back. But I've been saying I'll keep doing the old local gig, but I've got an apartment in Sydney, which means I can walk to the State Theatre. So that's a local gig.
0: That's right.
1: And the Hotel, which is the big one in the Gold Coast, where we've got the dairy block up there. Old dairy block, and of course I haven't retired from my shed shows yet.
0: Great.
1: But it's about catching planes and being away from home all the time. I'm over it.
0: Can I ask what age you are now?
1: Yeah, I'll be 81 in November.
0: Yeah, well, you're entitled to slow down if you feel you want to. You've talked to me about this for, I reckon, 5 years at various different times, interviews and whatever, just saying, look, you know, you love doing it, but there will come a time where you won't do it that much. But you brought so much joy to people, John. So much joy and so much sort of the fabric of Australia to people through your music.
1: Yeah, thanks, mate. I wrote a song on the last album of what I call Beautiful Words, and that comes from those people you're talking about that music does bring joy, and it's really, I don't know why more people don't do it. It's really about writing about who we are and what an amazing country we live, and I suppose not everybody has seen as much as I have. I mean, I've seen everywhere except Arnhem Land and performed in all those areas and got to know the people. And there's just so much to sing about. And but we're great people. We're Aussies are great people, you know. I'm not into the whole Paul and Hanson thing where, you know, I think if you live in the, like I do part of the time, I live in the city and there's beautiful people here running restaurants, and even when you go out to the bush, you know, half the time you wouldn't have a restaurant if it wasn't for our newcomers to this country.
0: Of course.
1: To eat somewhere, you know. And we are, the multicultural thing is great for the country. It's not separating us. It's bringing the world together. And I appreciate that, you know. And you'd be surprised how many, you know, non-sort of typical, if you like, you know, Aussies that are in my audience, you know. Admittedly, part of it's a bloke marries an Asian girl or whatever, but, you know, it's celebrating this country. We've got so much to celebrate without going crook about it. I don't get it.
0: No, I'm with you on that. Wonderful 3693, would you be happy to take a couple of calls if we can squeeze
1: them
0: in?
1: Yeah, I can hear them, mate, yeah.
0: Don't tell me your hearing's going at 81.
1: Oh yeah. What do you think? Yeah, my sight of stage fella says he can't put my volume in his ears or it'd blow him away, you know, because the more deaf you get, the more volume you have, you know, because this is the in-ear monitoring, which you would know about.
0: Yes,
1: I do. We don't have the speakers on stage anymore. We just put it straight to our ears. like hearing aids, and I kept turning it up.
0: I love it. You've embraced modern technology. We'll be back shortly with John Williamson. If you would like to have a chat, don't delay. 133-693 here in Melbourne, Arts Centre Melbourne, on the 22nd of May for the final national tour for this Australian legend. Back shortly.
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0: John Williamson is online, special guest, final concert of touring in Melbourne to 22nd of May, johnwilliamson.com.au, johnwilliamson.com.au, if you would like to secure one of the few tickets that remain. Paul, good evening.
11: Very quickly, if I can thank you for Old Man Emu, I was born in 1959. That song will stay with me forever. And also, too, what happened to Kevin Johnson? Rock and roll, you gave me all the best years of my life. That's all. And thank you.
1: Well, mate, I can't answer the Kevin Johnson thing. I think he went to America for a while, but
0: he's still around.
1: Had enough years ago of touring all over the place. I had the feeling when I heard of, you know, yeah, it's been probably nearly 20 years since he was on stage.
0: Yeah,
1: what a great song. The song probably made him that much money, he decided to give it away straight away. But I don't know what's happened to me, mate. But thanks for... Look, it's nice to talk about Old Man Emu with Melbourne audience because I recorded it in Melbourne, as you probably know, down there at Albert Studio.
0: Let's got a quick caller here about that. Hello, Philip.
12: Phil, hello.
0: Go ahead, Phil.
12: It's Phil here. John, I was working at Bill Armstrong Studios in Albert Road when the wonderful Ron Tudor came running into my studio and said, quick, Webster, play this tape. And there was your little three-inch, quarter-inch reel of Old Man Emu that I think you'd recorded back on the farm. And Ron was just so delighted with it. He was jumping up and down. He said, quick, do me some copies. And he ran back up the hallway to ring you, I think, and make arrangements to get you into Armstrong's.
0: Philip, I wish we had longer. I wish we had longer, but we don't. We're heading towards the news. John, that's a lovely memory of Armstrong Studios and your early success there with Fable.
1: Old Rod Tudor knew a hit when he heard it, yeah.
0: John, it's been a pleasure chatting to you over the years. I hope we can continue doing that in the coming years. And just lovely to have you on the program. Again, 22nd of May, Friday the 22nd at Arts Centre Melbourne. And johnwilliamson.com.au. John, thank you.
1: See you at home of all, mate.
0: See you, mate. Thank you.

0: 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AW News.
1: Good evening, I'm Jamel Wells. Five Australians and a New Zealander will be quarantined for 3 weeks after being on a cruise ship with a virus outbreak. Hugh Phillips reports.
2: It's been 8 days since an outbreak of hantavirus was reported to the World Health Organization. Since then, there's been 8 confirmed cases and 3 lives lost on board MV Hondius. The ship has been docked in the Canary Islands and charter flights have been organised to get people back home. The Australians and New Zealander on board will be flown to a purpose-built centre in Western Australia for a 3-week quarantine period. Federal Health Minister Mark Butler says he's taking a cautious approach given other countries are only isolating their citizens for a few days.
3: I do make no apology for the fact that this is one of the stronger responses you'll see around the world.
2: Doctors are confident the situation is being managed and it's very unlikely hantavirus will spread more broadly. Hugh Phillips, Canberra.
1: Police believe a body found at Lake Cajeligo in central west New South Wales is accused triple murderer Julian Ingram. A wide-scale search was launched in January after the shooting deaths of his pregnant ex-partner Sophie Quinn, her aunt Nerida and Sophie's friend John. National Park staff have found a utility at a nature reserve 50 kilometres from the town. Assistant Commissioner Andrew Holland says it's the council utility Ingham was last seen in after the shooting.
4: Next to this vehicle, police have also located a male body in a very decomposed state. Next to this body is a firearm, and at this point, police believe that the person laying next to the vehicle could be Julian Ingram, but is yet to be formally identified.
1: Close to $60 million will be allocated to reduce youth homelessness in Tuesday's budget. The federal government claims the funding will help community housing providers cover the rent gap caused by the low youth allowance payment. The change will likely see 4,000 young Australians access homes after being locked out of the system. The government's been accused of breaking an election promise by cancelling the Inland Rail Project. The northern part of the initiative to connect Melbourne and Brisbane has been discontinued. A wellness craze fuelled by social media has sparked an increase in the use of illegal peptides by young people. University of Queensland researchers say current regulations are poorly aligned with the online unregulated peptide market. Dr. Tim Piotrowski says better education is needed for health staff.
5: We have a health workforce that hasn't really been exposed to this consumer group, so all levels we probably need some workforce education happening to show our health professionals how to engage with this cohort.
1: In finance, one Australian dollar buying around 72 US cents.
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1: Australian tennis is mourning the death of four-time Grand Slam champion Mal Anderson. Craig Gabriel reports.
6: In 1957, Mal Anderson won the US National Championships, now the US Open, and was twice a finalist at the Australian. The last time was 1972, when he lost to close friend Ken Rosewall. He married the sister of another legendary Aussie tennis player, Roy Emerson, and before his passing, Mal was the third oldest surviving major winner after Frank Sedgman, who's 98, and Rosewall, who's 92. Most days, Mal and Ken would meet for coffee and were often seen watching the tennis together at this year's Brisbane International. He was inducted into the Hall of Fame in 2000. Craig Gabriel, Sydney.
1: That's news and sport.
0: With the 3AW app, you have the power of 3AW in the palm of your hand. So add it to your phone now. 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
1: Mostly fine overnight, getting down to 8 degrees. Tomorrow, cloud clearing with a top of 21. Looking further ahead, Wednesday, mostly sunny, 21. Thursday, sunny, 21. Friday, mostly sunny, 22. A shower or two on Saturday and showers forecast for Sunday. On the bays, southeasterly winds around 15 to 20 knots and seas around 1 to 1.5 metres.
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0: like that.
1: Yeah.
2: Yeah. Marty Fields, good evening.
1: How you going there, Dan?
2: I saw on social today, you've fallen off the bike again.
1: Yeah, that can happen. It's the dog. She pulls me sideways.
2: Go without the dog. Walk the dog. Ride your bike. Separate.
1: But she does love it. She just loves bounding along. She's a Kelpie. I walk too slow.
2: Does she like just seeing you crash?
1: She does find it funny. Seriously, if dogs could laugh, because she decides whether she's going to even come back and, you know, look at me for a while. One time I really, really hurt myself and she licked my face, which was sweet, but bad because I had a cut on my chin. I know. That was about a year ago.
2: Marty.
1: Dan.
2: Where did you fall off?
1: Onto the ground.
2: Yeah, I know that, onto the ground. Where? Is there a pattern to this?
1: No. This one was turning past Parks Victoria in the head office there beside Albert Park Lake. The bike just slid out from under me because it sort of turns to gravel for a minute. That's okay. It's all right.
2: But you've got a very unusual...
1: It's very unfortunate shape.
2: Unusual
1: yes.
2: bruise.
1: It is very...
2: And we can't say what it's in the shape of.
1: It's in the shape of a bike seat, actually, because that's the bike went out sideways and I landed on top of the seat. And unfortunately, the bruise, well...
2: Let's just say it's a personal bruise.
1: It is very personal.
2: It's Marty.
1: Quite good too, really. I'd be proud of that one. Anyway.
2: Our oceans, Marty Fields, contain most of Earth's water.
1: Dennis, this astounded me and it did.
2: Well, you'd think so.
1: Well, you would, wouldn't you? This is a new discovery. There's three times more water underground as there is in our oceans combined. 700 kilometres below your feet, trapped inside a mineral, sits a hidden ocean that's three times larger than every ocean combined. But this isn't liquid water. It's stored within a rare blue mineral called ringwoodite, named after its discoverer, an Australian guy.
2: What, someone out on the Maroondah Highway?
1: It's Albert Ringwood discovered it. It's acting like a sponge under extreme pressure and heat. Now, it's only a really recent discovery, as I said, and came about when a diamond was thrown out of a volcano in Brazil and contained a sample of ringwoodite, which contained water molecules. So using seismic data and laboratory experiments, researchers discovered that this deep water cycle might help explain how Earth regulates ocean levels, powers volcanic activity, sustains plate tectonics. It's also led to speculation that this is where Earth's water actually came from, rather than from comets. Unfortunately, the water's not fit for drinking or swimming in, as it's very acidic and also very hot.
2: Yeah, well, it's useless water then.
1: Hopeless, but there's plenty of it.
2: Marty, that's a very interesting little stat. You're off to a ripping start.
1: That's very kind of you.
2: Despite your bruise and despite falling off the bike again. Mm. Industrial alcohol in drinks is safe?
1: No, it's not. Methanol in drinks is deadly. It's what happened and may still be happening in Laos, where those two poor Melbourne girls died. But back during Prohibition, the US government intentionally laced industrial alcohol with methanol and other toxins, knowing people were drinking it anyway because they couldn't get the real stuff. The idea was that if we can't stop them drinking it, we'll just stop people altogether who want to drink alcohol. An estimated 10,000 Americans died under this government direction. The program continued for years, even after the poisoning death toll was public knowledge. Don't drink or you could die. I mean, it's a fairly effective message, but kind of brutal.
2: Tasmanian devils have sharp teeth, Marty, but a weak bite?
1: You're going to do that. Actually, our very own Tassie Devil has the most powerful bite of any mammal on the planet. They might look small, but don't underestimate them. They can easily tear flesh and crush bones with their powerful jaws like it's nothing. Not even cages or metal can resist the incredible Tasmanian Devil bite. The Devil's bite force quotient, which is like, it's how they kind of work out how strong a bite is in relation to an animal's body size. So effectively, a human is about 30. In relation to our body size.
2: Yeah.
1: Basically, a tiger's bite force is 127. A lion's is 112. The Tasmanian devil is around 181.
2: Gosh.
1: It's greater than any other mammal. So respect the devil.
2: Well, I wonder how they've got that power.
1: Just their mandible, their muscles in the corner of their jaws. And obviously it came from evolution, so their diet must have required some pretty serious bite power, whatever it is, because they are carnivores. Whatever it is they eat in the wild, I'm assuming it's wallabies and wombats and kangaroos and things, and probably other Tasmanian devils. I don't know.
2: Yeah, so they might be vulnerable if someone else gets the first strike, but if they're attacking something and they get their jaws onto them, they're gone.
1: Yeah, oh, hopeless. Yeah, no, it'd take your finger off in an instant.
2: Anthony Hopkins is the subject of your next topic.
1: That's true.
2: He was the star of Silence of the Lambs, but he came to 3RW once and there was a directive, do not ask him for autographs or photos.
1: Hmm. I met him when he came out to do Spotswood.
2: Oh, yes?
1: Years and years and years ago. Dad had something to do with that film, and he took him to the Danish Club, and I found him.
2: Oh, good.
1: Yeah, I just said hello. I was busy at the time, but he seemed fine. Anyway.
2: What a star.
1: What a star. Now, he certainly was one of the most memorable characters in movie history, and he deservedly won the Best Actor Oscar for the role of Hannibal Lecter. But you might be surprised to know that he was on screen for 16 minutes of the film's entire runtime. That's the shortest amount of time that anybody has been nominated for Best Actor, let alone won it.
2: When you brought this up, this little morsel of genius, I bet people have argued with you.
1: I haven't brought it up before. This is a new discovery that I found. I found it under rare movie facts when you got to troll through
2: them. I would
1: have
2: thought he was on for a pile of time.
1: Indeed. But if you think back, most of it is talking about him, not of him.
2: Gosh, that's a really... Now I want to see it. Watch it again.
1: Yeah.
2: Just before a Sunday roast.
1: Yeah. Oh, yeah. What a film. Goodness me, what a magnificent
2: film. Stunning film.
1: Yeah, 16 minutes. Incredible. And still got Best Actor, Oscar.
2: Which he deserved very much so.
1: Yeah.
2: 14 past nine. Hello, Tony.
0: Fabulous to talk to you, Dennis, and your wonderful friend there, Marty.
1: Hey, Tony.
0: I'm at the fabulous Siebel Hotel, wonderful Siebel Hotel in Noosa, having a lovely time. Dennis, it's probably the best hotel I've ever stayed in as far as layout and room size. It's got a bar, it's got a lovely kitchen table and a TV room, and it's wonderful. And today we had a great experience. We ventured to the Everglades and did the canoe trip in the Everglades with the boats, and it was a magnificent experience, Dennis.
2: Hey, good on you, Tony. I'm glad you're enjoying beautiful Noosa. Maybe have it about 40 steps up the footpath there and go and have a look at Elysium, which is a beautiful hotel as well. Thank you, Tony. Hey, Marty.
1: Ken?
2: There's a frequency so low, it can make people lose... What? Lose control of their bowels. What?
1: This is actually a thing.
2: What are you leading me into?
1: No, it's true. Believe it or not, scientists tried this by putting test subjects... in front of... Hey, you want to be a scientist?
2: Playing tapes of me or John Laws or Barry White.
1: Put these nappies on and stand in front of this speaker. They put these test subjects in front of huge walls of speakers and powering them with incredibly low notes. Now, despite feeling some discomfort in their chest after being subjected to multiple low-frequency tones, none of the subjects lost control of their bowels, contrary to expectation. So if you are bound up, maybe stick to Metamucil.
2: Yes. What a stupid test.
1: Oh, there are some very bizarre scientists, little projects. You know, like, even when doctors become specialists, you often wonder why do they pick a foot or you know, like a colorectal surgeon. This is a doctor that starts at the bottom and stays there. You know, why do they choose these bizarre things?
2: Well, it must be just something possibly sometimes it's because no one else is.
1: Often. Do you know who makes the most money in a surgery? The anesthesiologist.
2: Oh, they do, and they talk to you, and then you forget you ever even met them.
1: Yeah, exactly. When I went in for about my fourth bowel op when I had all that diverticular nonsense.
2: Yes.
1: They were removing the bag and everything, and I'd got a hernia. So I was so bored with it all by then, I drew on my stomach with the black marker, "This is Mr. Hernia," and I had a little speech bubble coming out of my hernia saying, "Hi everybody, I'm Harry Hernia," right? And when they took my gown off in the operating theatre, everybody laughed, right? Because they knew me by that stage anyway, because I was a frequent flyer, except the anesthetist.
2: Anesthetist, yes.
1: Thank you. She said, "Why are you all laughing? This guy crazy. Look, he about to go in serious operation and he draw on his stomach. It's stupid. Shut up.
2: She's
1: go to
2: Irish.
1: Sleep." Yes,
2: was she
1: Irish, yes. Born and bred. From Killarney.
2: Hey, the,
1: yes.
2: But so how many operations did you have?
1: Oh gosh. If we include the inspections, probably 10.
2: Oh gosh, you would have been off work.
1: Yeah. Well, there was no work at the time. It was during COVID.
2: Oh, okay.
1: And
2: right.
1: I had a bloke next to me in the, you know how you kind of wait in the loading, you wait in the wings.
2: And when you have to say what your age is and your date and
1: 800 times you've got to let them in.
2: 800 times.
1: Yes, exactly. In case it changes. I've been here that long, I'm going to give you a different answer in a minute. on one side of me, I said, "What are you going in for?" And he said, "Oh, getting the camera down the guts." And I said, "Oh, yeah, gastroscopy." He said, "What are you getting?" I said, "Camera up the bum." And he said, "Oh, colonoscopy." So my wife caught me taking pictures of our neighbour.
2: Thank you. We'll take a break. Back with Marty. If you want to talk to him about why he falls off bikes, 133-693. Back very soon.
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2: Shannon Lush is not far away. Marty Fields is with me right now, and we're just talking about those things that Marty studies that the rest of us probably would never bother studying, but it's always fascinating listening.
1: Thank you.
2: You're fascinating.
1: You are.
2: You're fascinating, Muriel. UFOs don't have a preference on where they visit?
1: Given how far they must have travelled to get here, I'm not sure why a UFO would have any preference on where they landed on Earth, which is why it's interesting that 96.5% of UFO sightings have come from people in the United States. That stat says a lot about the nation.
2: Does that say something?
1: Yes. Or maybe aliens like hot dogs. I don't know. But get that. Nearly 97% of all UFO sightings around the world are in America.
2: 97%?
1: Yeah.
2: So we've had a few here in Australia.
1: Yeah, we have.
2: They've had bits and pieces in Britain. 97%.
1: Yes, and of that 97%, 70% of those come from the southern states. Well, landed in our back cornfield, and my wife and I, we went out and it took us up and probed us, put us back down on the ground and made us forget everything.
2: Yeah, especially the probing.
1: Yes.
2: Wonderful 3693, if you want to be a part of this.
1: Why would
2: that
1: you?
2: Is fascinating. There's no way that aliens would go to a particular country or
1: exactly.
2: En masse.
1: It doesn't make any sense at all.
2: So people are seeing too much moonshine or something.
1: It perhaps, or just the availability of media. I'm not sure. If I was an alien going to a strange planet, I'd probably be more interested in the oceans than the land.
2: Yes.
1: But that's just me.
2: Can we ring an alien?
1: Probably. I'll ask Simon.
2: He's got numbers for everybody.
1: We don't have the budget, he said.
2: Oh,
1: let's talk about long distance.
2: Marty, dirt is dirt.
1: No, Dennis, dirt is much more than dirt. Just one teaspoon of soil has got more life in it than there are people on Earth. The teaspoon of healthy soil contains more living organisms than the entire human population. Billions of bacteria, fungi and microbes in your fingertips of dirt.
2: Gosh.
1: So when you're walking on dirt, just think about how much is underneath you and how many poor little souls you're crushing as you just walk across that bit of path.
2: I don't think it'll really bother me, but I'll give it a try.
1: You don't know.
2: Your takeaway coffee cup, Marty, the lid, is to stop it spilling?
1: Well, you know how it stops it when you get, they put the lid on it and they never put the sugar in before you put the lid on, which really bothers me. And they put the lid on and it stops it going everywhere. It is for that, but it has another asset that you might not be aware of. The plastic lid on your takeaway coffee cup can fit on the bottom of the cup like it's a coaster. It's a small design trick that can help stop the drips and keep the cup more stable. So it's got an outer rim, and if your cup will usually fit perfectly inside that outer rim of your coffee cup lid.
2: I'm going to try that.
1: Why not?
2: Oh, that is very, very interesting.
1: But as Jenny, my beautiful girl, pointed out, there's all that white fluffy goods on the other side of it which will go on the table.
2: Of course.
1: So you've got to lick that out first. And then you can do it.
2: It's quite an operation, isn't it?
1: But you'd get a few looks and a few, oh, I didn't know that, if you did it in a cafe or something.
2: Mm-hmm. I would love to. I'm going to try that tomorrow.
1: Good.
2: I might even video it and send it to you just to really bore you.
1: Thank you.
2: The plural of, I've got some news for you about this particular word.
1: Oh.
2: The plural of the word fish is fish?
1: It is if you're only talking about a group of the same species. Like, there's a flathead, so I have one fish and two fish here in front of me. But if you were to have a number of different species, say a garfish, a flathead and a carp, the correct plural becomes fishes.
2: You must have arguments with people.
1: Telling you, it's the truth. Yet another reason why English is one of the hardest languages to learn. That's a fact. If it's different breeds of fish or species or whatever you want to call them, it's referred to, the collective noun is fishes rather than fish.
2: Do you know, my best man, George, was Greek, And him and his wife, Anna, told me that Greeks cannot say the SH sound. So when they say fish and chips, it's not fish, it's fiss. Fiss and chips.
1: I didn't know that.
2: Hmm.
1: Ah.
2: Look it up. You'll find things to support it.
1: That'd be terrible in the library.
2: It's interesting. Yes. Wonderful 3693. Just look it up and it will be confirmed in your world. No added sugar means it's low in sugar.
1: Well, we're all attracted to fruit juice in the supermarket that tells us there's no added sugar. But fruit juice has massive amounts of sugar in it naturally. For example, this is going to blow your socks off, a litre of apple juice has as much sugar as 3 litres of Coca-Cola.
2: That's a good stat.
1: It's a different kind of sugar. It's fructose, so it's a little bit better for you. But nevertheless, if you're looking for low sugar, don't go too hard on the fruit juice. And that's why it's always a good idea to rinse your mouth after you've had fruit juice. Apart from the sugar, the citric acid and stuff like that, not good for your teeth and enamel.
2: Excellent.
1: Anesthesiologist.
2: Pantelli, good evening.
1: Pantelli?
2: Pantelli, hello.
13: G'day, guys. How are you?
2: Yeah, good.
13: I'm just assisting with your SH issue.
2: Yeah, good.
13: From Greece, they can say it. They just don't because they're not used to saying it yet. They've got to adopt it. But I always give them a bit of crap saying to them, I tell them, say, ask people to sit down. And you know what that means, yeah?
1: Yeah. Very good, Pantelli.
2: Pantelli, you have just made our nights. Thank you very much, and thank you for listening wherever you're traveling. Where are you traveling, by the way?
13: I'm in Mooney Ponds heading home, so, yeah, I just love the station and love you guys' work. All the best. Good.
1: Thank you.
2: Good on you, mate. Thank you very much. Marty, where else can we go here? But multigrain bread means whole grains are used?
1: No, it just means different kinds of grains we use to make it. It doesn't mean whole grains. If you need whole grain, you need to get whole grain bread.
2: Okay. Marty.
1: Dennis.
2: Let's do this final one. This has been very, very entertaining. Well, it has to me. I hope it has to the audience. Pantelli certainly has enjoyed it. Australians are unique.
1: Well, we don't reread that?
2: Oh, sorry. Australians aren't unique.
1: Exactly the opposite. Okay. Actually, Dennis, we are unique. You were wrong.
2: Well, when you want to meet us, you just sneak up on us.
1: This is a fun little stat when you're travelling. Currently, only 1 in 200 people in the world were lucky enough to be born in Australia.
2: 1 in how many?
1: 200. One for every other 200 people is an Aussie. So when we do travel, feel proud because we're waving the flag and there's not many of us to do it.
2: Hey, that is a very good way to finish a terrific segment. Please take care on your bike and give the dog a talking to before you head off.
1: She doesn't speak English.
2: Really?
1: No. No, she speaks Greek. That's why I got to put her on the end of the lease.
2: Good to have you on the program. You know that. And we'll talk to you very soon.
1: Thanks, mate.
2: Goodbye now. Shannon Lush is not far away. I've got some really interesting questions for her already. But if you are having trouble with a stain, give us a call. 133-693. Shannon will be here straight after this break to answer your questions. 133-693. Back shortly.
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16: 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How are you?
15: Good. 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
16: I'm a bus driver and I have a very early run at Craigieburn. And after the Easter holiday, there were 52 on my run broken. They were all repaired last week and this morning, half of them were all busted again.
15: How disgraceful. Like, you should be getting jail for that. 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We need to increase the punishment for things like this.
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2: Shannon Lush is the Lady of Stain. Shannon, good evening.
23: Hello, how you doing?
2: Yeah, good. Calls are coming in, 1-3-6-9-3. Kayleen wants to know, do you field questions via email? That's the first one.
23: Well, only if they come into the radio.
2: Yeah, so if they come into the radio, but you don't actually do it as part of what you do, because you'd get hundreds a day if you did that.
23: No. I stopped using the website because it just got swamped.
2: But, of course, people can buy your books at all good bookstores, news agents, all over the place. Margarita's got a problem. Could you please ask the Lady of Stain how to clean shower glass screens and keep them clean? Also, the glass splashback behind my kitchen sink has some black marks in the silicon at the bottom. So that's two questions.
23: Okay. As far as the shower screen is concerned, you clean it with white vinegar for hygiene and then rub it with sweet almond oil. And you only need a teaspoon to two teaspoons, depending on the size of the shower, because a normal-sized shower, it's only one teaspoon of sweet almond oil. Rub it over nice and firmly, and it just protects the glass and it stops you getting glass cancer, and it makes glass cancer disappear.
2: That is brilliant. And, of course, anyone who rings in tonight, or if you've heard something that you relate to, you can listen back to the entire segment at 3rw.com.au/podcast, Shannon Lush. Karen asks, I use cheap magnetic dust cloths, which grab the dust on many surfaces, but I wonder, does Shannon have a liquid solution I could apply to my cloths?
23: Look, the best way to stop all the dust is to use a negative ion generator.
2: A what?
23: Negative ion generator. Anything with moving water creates negative ions, and it makes dust solid and fall to single surfaces, so it's really easy to clean. It's what they use in museums and art galleries. You know those really cheap $2 fountains that you can get from $2 shops, the one with a ball that goes round and round?
2: Yes.
23: Yeah, those are actually a negative ion generator. And all you need is one of those, and you just turn it on, and you don't get dust. It all falls to the floor, so it doesn't stick to surfaces.
2: How brilliant is that?
23: Much easier than running around everything with a duster.
2: Yeah, much easier. Eva, good evening and welcome to the program on 1-3-6-9-3. Eva, go ahead.
24: Hi, Shannon. I just wondered if you could help me. I've got,
23: We had water floating into the back of our little mini boot. And yep. since it's all been dried out and everything, there's just a really strong smell of mould. And I'm just wondering how to get rid of it.
0: Right, that is actually living mould because it doesn't smell if it's not living. It's virtually mould fart. So what you need to do is get yourself some oil of cloves. You put a quarter of a teaspoon of oil of cloves into a litre of water. Mm-hmm. And then you just mist it over the surface. It's a mould killer. It doesn't clean it. It kills it.
23: Oh,
0: and it kills the spore, so you won't smell it anymore because it's not alive. Once it's dead, there's no fart from it, so you don't get the smell. Mm.
23: Fantastic. Thank you. I'm going to give it a go. Not a worry.
2: Yeah, give it
23: Thank
2: a go
23: you.
2: Indeed. Shannon, you've given your recipe for cleaning the plastic covers on headlights. Not yep. headlights, but headlights on cars. You can... but you need perhaps to keep applying that because I've had a couple of people saying, yes, it worked great, but it's only lasted about 6 weeks. Well, that would be a lot better than driving around with foggy headlights.
0: If you put the sunblock afterwards, it lasts for much longer than 6 weeks.
2: Yeah.
0: Because it is, as they age, they become more and more susceptible to sun damage. Ultraviolet rays affect them. So cleaning it off, it is going to come back. If you put sunblock on your headlights, it takes much, much longer.
2: I've had an inquiry from Karen. Karen has just taken over a hairdressing salon and is going to be doing the cleaning of the floors herself, or perhaps with other staff, but there's a lot of build-up of muck on the floor of what she's taken over that has been a bit neglected. Is there anything she can do to address that problem? It's an unusual one.
0: I need more information. I need, what the floor's made of, what sort of stains she's got on it. It's specific. It's not generalised.
2: Okay, Karen, if you can send me another email, whether it's tiled or whether it's lino or what it is. I presume it's a build-up of hairspray and product and all that sort of stuff. But
0: without knowing what it is, it's like, working in the dark.
2: Okay, Karen, let's put a torch on what your problem is for Shannon. 133-693, we'll take a break and then we'll have more calls for Shannon Lush straight after this on 133-693.
3: Final question. Who invented the game involving hoops and catches?
4: While doing the weekend quiz, Dean had a revelation.
6: I reckon it was our bank.
3: Yeah.
4: He was reminded of all the hoops and catches linked to their savings account.
3: Oh, yeah. You still playing?
6: Nope, but I'm about to start winning.
4: So right there and then, he switched to a Macquarie savings account with a great rate and no gotchas. It'll really change their savings game.
6: All done.
3: Wow, already?
4: Search Macquarie Savings and say,
3: We bank with Macquarie. 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
0: Coming up after 10, Emily Power, Living the Dream with Waterboy, travelling around Australia, and some of the shots Emily's been putting up on Instagram are just incredible. 133693, Shannon Lush is with me. We've had a quick response from Karen. It's a linoleum floor in the salon that she's taking over. It's a mixture of the build-up of hairspray and bits of spilt colour as well.
4: Right. If it is linoleum and it's not vinyl, because there is a massive difference,
0: right?
4: It's really simple to remove. All she needs to do is use bicarb soda and vinegar, sprinkle it with bicarb, sprinkle it with white vinegar, and rub it with a clean, soft kitchen broom that's wrapped in pantyhose as she's doing it. As far as the colour is concerned, when you want to remove hair dye, you need to use anti-dandruff shampoo to remove the colour. So you just, any of the anti-dandruff shampoos that contain zinc pyridine thione, you just mix it up with a little water, put it into a spray bottle, spray it across the head of the broom that's covered in pantyhose and scrub it over and it'll take it out.
0: Fabulous advice.
4: But that's only if it's linoleum and not if it's vinyl.
0: Right. Very good. That's and this is the area where... where it becomes a bit difficult, isn't it? Where
4: yeah,
0: people are trying something and they think, oh, it's definitely linoleum and maybe it's not.
4: Yeah, I know. A lot of people really can't tell the difference.
0: What is the difference? That includes me, Shannon.
4: Linoleum is, if you want to look at it and tell which it is, linoleum is the same colour all the way through and it tends to be like a tile. It can be in sheets, but it is coloured all the way through and it's a different material altogether. It's not a polyurethane. Vinyl, it's PVA. It's over a matted base and it goes on in a sheet that is rolled down and laid usually by someone that lays carpet.
0: There you go. Helen, good evening and welcome. What's your problem?
5: Oh, I want to know how to get all those sticky bugs off. Like a brand new SUV with it's a metallic one, with
4: yep.
5: the and it's a 5-hour drive to where I'm going. But when I get there, it's like a car is covered in bugs. And
0: you've got to stop speeding, Helen.
4: you just mix a little bit of tea tree oil and a little bit of glycerin together, and you apply it to a rolled up pair of pantyhose, and you just rub it over, and it just comes off.
5: Tea tree and glycerine.
4: Yep, it just takes it straight off.
5: All right, then, thank you.
4: But you've got to use pantyhose.
5: Okay.
0: Yes.
4: Yep, just thank roll you. Your pantyhose in a ball, dip it in the mixture, rub it over, and then just rinse it off and it's gone.
5: All right, then. Thanks very much. Thank you.
0: Good.

0: very welcome.
1: Good luck with that, Helen. 133693. Hello, Dennis and Shannon. I washed white T-shirts with new jeans, and the T-shirts have come out brown from the jeans. How do I get them back to being white again?
0: You need to use a product called Runaway or Colour Run Remover, and it comes in two varieties. One for coloureds, one for whites. She needs to use one for whites. Don't follow the directions on the pack. You need to use it twice as strong as they suggest, so that's two packets into a bucket of water or one packet into half a bucket of water. Do not do it in the washing machine. You put it in the hottest water that the garment can handle, so if it's cotton, it'll go really hot. And you leave it soak overnight with a dinner plate in on top of it so you don't get tide mark. In the morning, you wash it by itself and it'll all come out.
1: I had an email, I haven't got it in front of me from the other day, actually it was probably last Tuesday, but the question from a keen car person was, is there something when you've used Shannon's tea bags and all that sort of stuff, is there anything that you can put on mag wheels that will keep the brake, will sort of make the brake dust easier to get rid of?
0: Yeah, black tea and pantyhose. The tannic acid really helps with the alloy. It brings it up like glass, and because it is shiny and clean and there's no aluminium oxide for the dust to stick to, it rinses off.
1: How brilliant is that?
0: Just works like a treat.
1: So how many tea bags are we using here? I've forgotten the recipe.
0: I usually put between 4 and 8, depends on, you know, the size of the wash that you're doing.
1: Yeah.
0: If it's a large vehicle, 8 into a large bucket of water. A small vehicle, 4 into a small bucket of water.
1: Yeah. Bucket of hot water?
0: And I use used tea bags.
1: Oh, okay. Yep.
0: Because it doesn't have to be new ones.
1: Okay. So the tannin thing or whatever will come out.
0: Tannins
1: in
0: the, are still present in used tea bags, yeah.
1: Yep. Fabulous. So you're not even wasting tea bags, you're just reusing them.
0: You have a cup of tea first and it's nice.
1: Gosh, you're good. Cameron, good evening to you. You're speaking with the legend. The legend is Shannon Lush. Cameron, go ahead.
2: Hello, Shannon. I recently found a Hawthorne retro Guernsey from 20 years ago with collars. Now, it's got a Texas stain on it. How do we get that out, please?
0: White
2: it's not a
0: spirit.
2: Signature. It's like someone's tested a texture on it.
0: Yeah, you just use white spirits. It's not methylated spirits and it's not vodka, so don't drink it. You get it from the hardware store. It's next to the meso and the terps, and it's called white spirits. Sometimes it comes under the name of shellite. Just use a cotton bud, dip it into it, and just rub it over until it's gone.
2: Great. Thanks for your help.
1: Hey, Cameron,
0: you're very welcome.
1: How important is that Hawks jumper to you?
2: Put it this way, Dennis, in the 2000s, the AFL, every club released retro Guernseys.
1: Yes.
2: This one came back in the 1980s style. I think we played Brisbane that round, but prior to that in 2005, get this, Geelong always had blue and white hoops, correct?
1: This year they seem to have had them even more than for the last 15 years. Yeah, go on. Yep.
2: If you go back to 2005, we played against Essendon, going off topic here. We played in Western Bulldogs colours. Hawthorn were red, white and blue at one stage before brown and gold.
1: Yeah, I'm very much in favour of let's just stick with the strips, Cameron.
2: Yep, that's it. It's a Guernsey you can't get any more, so I'm hoping to keep it pristine for future generations.
1: Excellent. Yep. Thank you very much for your call. Shannon, here's an unusual one. I don't have a name to this, but it's on text. Can you please ask the Lady of Stain how to remove dog poo stains on a pillow?
0: Yeah, you just rub it with a cake of normal bathroom. So long as the poo is gone and it's just the stain left behind after it's gone, you really? Just use a cake of soap in the bathroom, lightly damp it, scribble on it, look like it's a crayon, and rub it out with a cold damp cloth.
1: And what do you do with the cake of soap after you've got rid of this poo?
0: You wash it off thoroughly.
1: Very thoroughly.
0: Yeah.
1: And then
0: yeah.
1: You wash your hands thoroughly.
0: Yeah, absolutely.
1: And then you just go and wash your hands again, just in case.
0: Yeah.
1: What is the dog pooing on the pillow for, Shannon? Oh, you can't answer that.
0: Yeah, I know.
1: That.
0: See, if a dog's crapping on a pillow, there needs to be a reason. It's usually because they're lonely and they can smell you on the pillow.
1: Oh, gosh. So they just leave like a business card?
0: Yeah, it is.
1: Bloody hell. George, hello. George?
3: Good evening, all.
1: Hello.
3: I've always got paint on my clothes, etc. But it's the oil paint. How do you get that off?
0: What sort of oil paint are you talking about? House paint, or are you talking about painting?
3: House paint, yeah.
1: House paint.
0: And you clean your brushes in Terps?
3: Yeah.
0: Yeah.
3: Oh, I soak them in water for most of the time.
0: Your brushes?
3: Yeah. Because you're going to use
0: them. Then it's not oil-based.
3: So.
1: Yeah, that would be water-based, wouldn't it, George?
0: Yeah, it's water-based if you're washing them out in water.
3: Yeah, but I get oil paint on different clothes, and there's not many clothes. I think I'm Rembrandt. I relax when I'm painting, right?
0: Yeah.
3: So, but you know what I mean?
1: Put on your Rembrandt.
3: Acrylic or oil paint?
0: Yeah, see, acrylic is different to oil paint. Oil paint, you wash your brushes out in Terps. Acrylic paint, you wash your brushes out in water.
3: Yeah.
0: And acrylic paint, so long as
3: on
0: the
3: your
0: paint,
3: clothes.
0: I know. Acrylic paint, so long as the paint is still wet, it will wash out of clothes in water.
3: Yeah, no, most of mine.
0: Let me finish.
1: Let Shannon finish.
0: If it is oil paint, you can get it out with Terps, or you better to use white spirits. Now,
3: white
0: with acrylic,
3: spirits.
0: if it's already dried, you need to use methylated spirits, but there's a knack to using it.
1: Oh, what's the knack? Methylated
0: spirits.
1: You can't
0: just wipe off with metho. You need to soak it in it. So you saturate the area
3: spirits.
1: Yeah.
0: Yeah, you saturate the area with methylated spirits and you cover it with plastic wrap so it doesn't evaporate off. Leave it for several hours. Just walk away from it. You go back and you wiggle it with your finger and see if it's ready, because when it's ready, you can see that it's bleeding out and you just rinse it out and it's gone. If it isn't ready, leave it for another few hours. It's about time, not effort.
3: Yeah, there's not many clothes I haven't got paint on. I just go out and start.
0: Look, honestly, if you're somebody that gets paint on your clothes all the time, getting to it quick is really important. As soon as you get home after you've been painting, you get a bucket of warm water, put a little detergent into it, put your clothes in the bucket, and you stomp on them with your feet, and it'll get all the paint out.
1: Oh, what fun, George. 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Shannon, I've got a question about a wind cheater for you and others. 133693. 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
1: 4 to 10, Emily Power, somewhere in Australia, after the news at 10 o'clock. Shannon Lush is with me, the Lady of Stain. And you can find Shannon's books in all good bookstores and probably your bigger news agents. Teresa, good evening. Or Teresa?
11: Oh, hi, Dennis. It's Teresa. Hi, Dennis. Hi, Shannon.
1: Go ahead.
12: Hey, how are you doing?
11: Yeah, good, thanks. I'm just ringing to inquire, how do I clean my windscreen? And should the interior be cleaned differently from the exterior?
1: Well, that's a good question.
12: No, not really. You can clean them both the same way. There's an added extra to do on the inside, though. You clean them both with just white vinegar, straight white vinegar in a spray bottle and paper towel. Right. And always clean the outside of the window vertically and the inside horizontally.
11: So,
12: and the reason that you do them different is
11: the inside horizontally.
12: The inside horizontally, the outside vertically.
11: Right. Okay.
12: And the reason you do them different is so that you can see when you've missed a bit. And it's always vertical on the outside so that when rain hits the window, it goes down and off and doesn't leave track marks.
11: Oh, okay, I get it. Yeah.
12: And when you finish doing it, if you put a small amount of glycerin onto a rolled up pair of pantyhose and polish it over, it helps shed the water and it keeps your windscreen wiper blades in good condition. But on the inside, you spit on a hanky or on a tissue and you just rub it across the inside and it stops it fogging up.
11: Oh, okay.
1: Teresa, how good is this?
11: Yeah, that sounds great. Thank you so much. Thank
12: you. You're very welcome.
1: If you don't have all the detail from that call, go to 3aw.com.au/podcasts and Shannon Lush. Shannon, one final one. Seeking your advice is Rob. Best way to clean a polyester windbreaker jacket, general darkness, grime on a red jacket, perhaps from seatbelt. No specific stain.
12: All you need to do is put it into a bucket that's big enough for you to stand in the bottom of your shower. And you, when you have your shower, the enzymes from your skin act as a pre-soaker, and you stomp on it while you're having your shower. You end up with clean feet, a clean jacket. You take it into the laundry, put it in the washing machine on a gentle cycle, and just wash it by itself. You don't need to add any soap.
1: Shannon, you're a ripper. Thank you. Lovely to have you on the program. It's always lovely to chat and help
12: the
1: listeners.
12: Thank you very much for having me. See you later.
1: That is my pleasure. 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
13: Good evening, I'm Jamel Wells. Police have found a body thought to be that of an accused triple murderer in central west New South Wales. Madeleine McNeil reports.
14: 25-year-old Sophie Quinn, her aunt Nerida and Sophie's friend John were shot dead at Lake Cajelico in January, sparking a large-scale manhunt for Sophie's ex-partner, Julian Ingram. The last confirmed sighting of the 37-year-old was that same day, driving out of town in a white ute. 4 months on, rangers working in a nature reserve around an hour away have stumbled across the vehicle alongside a decomposed body, a gun, and Ingram's driver's license. Madeline McNeil reporting.
13: Five Australians and one New Zealander will be held in a purpose-built quarantine facility in Western Australia after coming into contact with hantavirus. Eight cases and three deaths have been confirmed after an outbreak on a cruise ship in the Atlantic Ocean. Three people from New South Wales, two Queenslanders and the Kiwi are on their way back home. Federal Health Minister Mark Butler says a three-week isolation period will ensure the virus doesn't spread.
15: There is an incubation period of 42 days potentially for this virus, but the risk of transmission obviously drops off after the first few weeks.
13: The opposition says the federal government has broken an election promise by cancelling the Inland Rail project. Labor has dumped the northern part of the initiative, which seeks to connect Melbourne and Brisbane. The works were discontinued due to cost blowouts and repeated delays. Nationals leader Matt Canavan says it will hurt regional communities.
16: This broken promise on the Inland Rail is one that cuts very, very deeply for lots of the businesses and communities that have invested so much on the promise of multiple governments that we would finally build a proper rail line between Melbourne and Brisbane.
13: Nearly 80% of Australian councils say complaints from residents about homelessness in public spaces is a primary trigger for action. University of New South Wales researchers have found local governments are shifting from a moving people on approach to a more supportive response. Dr. Andrew Clark says councils are increasingly stepping up despite having no mandate to deliver the services.
17: The majority of those are then stepping up and trying to contribute to local service system responses to homelessness, that they're trying to play a more active, proactive role in connecting people to local services.
13: British stage and screen actor Michael Pennington has died at 82. He was best known for his role as a Death Star commander in the Star Wars movie Return of the Jedi. In finance, one Australian dollar buying around 72 US cents.
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13: The Bulldogs deny their NRL Premiership campaign is in ruins despite four losses in a row. Preparing for a must-win Magic Round clash with Cronulla, forward Harry Hayes says there's time to turn their season around.
18: We're only 10 rounds in, mate, and we've got plenty of footy to go. We're coming in every day, we're working hard. We're working on those things in review.
13: In AFL, Demon star Kaiser Pickett has been cleared over a high bump on Eagles forward Jake Waterman. Selectors have named three uncapped players for Australia's upcoming white ball tours of Pakistan and Bangladesh. Batsmen Oliver Peake and Joel Davies, plus all-rounder Liam Scott, have all been called into the squad. That's the latest news and sport.
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13: Mostly fine overnight, getting down to 8 degrees. Tomorrow, cloud clearing with a top of 21. Looking further ahead, Wednesday, mostly sunny, 21. Thursday, sunny, 21. Friday, mostly sunny, 22. A shower or two on Saturday and showers forecast for Sunday. On the bays, southeasterly winds around 15 to 20 knots and seas around 1 to 1.5 metres.

0: whatever it is that you wanted to see. Achterlevens, achterlevens.
1: No, you don't need to ask the Leylands now. You need to ask the Power and the Water Boy, because they're on an adventure around Australia. Emily Power, good evening.
2: Oh, hello, Dennis. We've made it to Arkaroola, and it's another beautiful night here. Good to chat to you.
1: Are you enjoying sleeping under the stars and looking up to the sky and having the best look at stars that you've ever seen?
2: Oh, yes. We did that last night. So we drove from Blinman, the town of Blinman, to Arkaroola. We did it over 2 days. It's, I think it's about 4 hours, but we broke it up. And last night we stayed at a place called Chambers Gorge. And
1: the photo you put up of Chambers Gorge, the colours of the earth are just stunning.
2: Oh, it was stunning. And it was even better when the sun went down and the big expanse of sky, and we've been watching. We saw a little meteor shower a few nights ago. We've had lots of shooting stars, and it's absolutely stunning. We turn our camp chairs backs to the fire and keep warm that way, and we just tilt our heads back and look at the stars. And we have a television, but apart really from when the Hawks are playing, I have to confess it doesn't come out much anymore.
1: That is a lovely addition to your trip. Is that you are sort of at one with nature?
2: Yeah, it is. It's beautiful, and it's not something that I can, you know, this is how we live now. We're doing this trip as a long-term way of living, but I can't say I ever slowed down that much when we're in Melbourne. And speaking of nature and that feeling of, the heartbeat of the earth, we walked to some incredible Indigenous rock art today, which was only about a kilometre from our campsite at Chambers Gorge. And this rock art was 20,000 years old. And to stand there and look upon it with the, you know, sound of a babbling creek, you know, which is extraordinary in itself for the outback, and bird song. Oh, what a place. This is, it has been extraordinary, and we've still got about another 3 weeks up around this part of Australia, so just getting better and better.
1: Are you running into any people?
2: Yeah, we are. It's funny, now that we're a little bit further up, so we're in the northern Flinders Ranges, you do see the same vehicles, actually, from campsite to campsite. There's a fairly well-worn path between the towns here. Yeah, we are. We recognise vehicles. We saw that, you know, we saw that camper van at the site 2 nights ago, or he was there last night at that campsite. Although where we're staying now, last night particularly, we had neighbours, but they were 500 metres away. You know, you don't see many other people. But we're at the Arkaroola Wilderness Retreat tonight, and we're in a caravan park there. You know, we needed to hook up the power because it's sort of a bit of a reset, replenish, you know, sort of situation. We need a little bit of charge in the batteries. So sometimes it's nice, though, to get back into a caravan park from a campsite. But look, the drive that we took to get to Arkaroola, which was from a town called Blinman, was over corrugated roads. We saw emus and incredible scenery. And so I wanted to put to people any great drives that they've been on, whether it's in Australia or around the world. And it certainly could be, I drove across the Mojave Desert to Vegas when I was in my early 20s and backpacking through the States. So I've done a few beautiful drives. This was a great one today. And, yeah, that was the question that I wanted to put to put to your listeners tonight.
1: That is a very interesting topic. 133693, but it's so interesting, Em, just to catch up on what you're doing, where you are each week, and I know listeners really enjoy it. So have you been on a great drive? I'm still annoyed at myself, Emily Power, that I have not driven the entirety of the Great Ocean Road.
2: It's a beautiful experience.
1: Well, I've been on it that many times, but I haven't done sort of beyond, say, beyond Apollo Bay to Joanna and all those areas. I haven't done it, and I want to do it.
2: Yeah. You'll make the time to do it, and it is one of the great drives around the world. I mean, people come from a very long way for the experience of that from overseas. Look, you know, we took the North Flinders Road here to Arkaroola, and so we've been keeping an eye on what's been open and closed with the rain. Some of the roads have needed grading and haven't been appropriate for heavy vehicles, but we're in luck that this one opened up. And I'll tell you what, the corrugated road, that's the first time I've been on roads like this, and we've, you know, let the tyres down and did all those sorts of things that your experienced camping listeners will know that you do. And still, I'll tell you what, it was just that bouncing around and, you know, everything shaking, and I've never experienced anything like it. It was fascinating. I think Waterboy was pretty pooped by the end of the journey, though.
1: I bet he was. Now, yeah. Great drives that you have been on. It might be on Route 66 in the United States. It could be the entirety of the Great Ocean Road. It could be driving across the Nullarbor. 133693. Great drives that you have been, that you've experienced. 133693 at 14 past 10. More with Emily Power. That's next.
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1: 1-3-6-9-3. Emily Power is online from the Flinders Ranges on a great drive around Australia. Wanda, good evening. Have you been on a great drive?
14: Yeah, last year I went to Calgary in Canada and drove to Vancouver. It normally takes 10 hours, and I did it in 10 days. It was amazing.
1: Mm. How wonderful.
2: What inspired that journey, Wanda? Had you seen someone else do it, or was it a long-time ambition for you?
14: No, I just always wanted to go to Canada, but I was playing a tournament, tennis tournament in America, and I've been there before, and I thought, oh, I wanted to add something interesting on. So I added that on, and then I flew to Montreal, and that just felt dope. It's terrible.
1: Gosh, isn't that good though, Emily? Wanda's decided to do something that perhaps people don't talk about that much. That, you know, maybe locals know what a great drive it is, and just sourcing something different.
2: Yeah, exactly.
14: Also, I saw the Northern Lights while I was there. So no one really knows that you don't see the Northern Lights when you're in Canada, but they said it's quite common.
2: Wanda, what would you say is the highlight of a 10-day drive from Calgary to Vancouver?
14: Well, you know, I'll tell you what's not the highlight. That's nice, but I wouldn't say that. It's very expensive and very touristy. I'd stay around there. But one of my highlights was I went to an hour the other way from Calgary before I went, and there's this thing called Voodoo. And I didn't have a clue what it was. And there were these little mountains that all have parallel lines all across them. And you go, well, it's like someone's drawn these parallel lines. As far as you can see, there's these mountains. And it's all from the flood levels of the water. And there's also a great dinosaur museum. And it's not just for kids. It's all about the history of the dinosaurs. It's just the most amazing place.
1: That sounds terrific. Wanda, thank you for your call. 10:19. Tony, good evening.
15: Good evening, Tony the Tucky. How are you going?
1: Hey, good, Tony. You're speaking with Emily Power.
15: Yeah,
2: hi, Tony.
15: How's it going? I've just had a bit of an adventure today out of a little place called Nebo, which is about an hour inland from Mackay, heading down to Melbourne.
1: Right.
15: And I come the back way from Claremont to Alpha, which is about 190 k's of dirt road in the semi, and then from Alpha to Tambo, which is a similar distance on dirt. And I've just pulled up from my rest tonight at a little place called Barragan, which is right on the Queensland-New South Wales border on the Mitchell Highway.
1: So hang on, Tony, what on earth are you... What are you delivering to be in such a remote area?
15: Oh, I had to pick up a blade for a D10 bulldozer from Nebo going down to Tasmania. Now, just to give you a bit of a reference, a D10 bulldozer weighs about 100 tonnes. Now, the blade alone that I've got on with the accessories is about 15 tonnes.
1: 15 tonnes for the blade.
15: Yep. And I've just pulled up and I've just got some ice cream out of my fridge. So I'm listening to you guys eating some coffee mocha ice cream. How good is that?
2: That is so good. And
1: which
2: Tony,
1: is... Go on, Emily. Go on.
2: Yeah, Tony, given you drive for a living... Do you like to do that when you have some time off and hit the road, or do you find you don't have the desire to get behind the wheel when you have a holiday?
15: Well, in the past, when I have I've done sort of the busman's holiday. We've gone to America and I've driven around America for 4 weeks.
2: Wow. Oh, so, that's so good.
1: Tony, which is better, listening to my radio program on 3RW or the Mocha ice cream?
15: Well, what I rang you up about, I've got a bit of a dilemma as well. And
1: yes.
15: definitely your show, Dennis, because it goes on, but the ice cream doesn't. So, you know, I think you win by a spoon.
1: Yeah, what's your dilemma?
15: Right, in my truck, I cook all my food in my truck. Now, sometimes I have a bit of a liking for hot dogs. So when I'm doing my shopping, I buy a packet of buns, which is 6 hot dog buns.
1: Yeah. Yeah.
15: I buy a packet of the hot dogs. Now, this is where the problem lies. You get 6 buns in a packet, but you get 8 hot dogs in a packet. What do you do with the other 2?
1: Sorry to sound very blokey here, Emily, but I would just shove the second one, the extras, into one of the other rolls and guts face them.
15: Yeah, well, normally I just stick them in the microwave and put them on the plate with a bit of sauce. But, you know, it's odd. You'd think you'd either get them in pack 6 or 12, wouldn't you?
1: Yes, you would. Hey, you've got a New Zealand accent, Tony. How does it feel driving around the outback of Australia?
15: Well, I've been here 26 years, and I've driven most of Australia. The only bit I haven't driven would be, say, from Geraldton to Darwin. Everything else in between, I worked up in the Cooper Basin for a while, up around Moomba, moving drilling rigs around. And, yeah, I've sort of seen most of Australia on the highway. I love it.
1: Tony, it's wonderful to hear from you. It's very humbling to me, Emily, knowing that people are, you know, could be sitting in a Kenworth or something somewhere in Australia, people listening in Dubai, people listening in New York I found out about tonight. It's lovely to know that these days we've got the reach to do all that. Tony, thank you for your call. Andrew, what have you done?
16: Hi, Dennis. How you doing?
1: Yeah, good.
16: Yeah, I 2002. I rode a bike around Australia, motorbike.
1: No incidents. A good trip.
16: Yeah, I left in the first week of March, and I got back to Darwin. I left from Darwin, and I went straight to Melbourne, and then down right up the coast all the way to Cairns, and then back to Townsville, and straight across to Adelaide, then right across to Perth. And all around WA there, and then all the way back to Darwin around the west coast. So I got back in the first week of September.
1: And you did this solo?
16: Yeah, I did it on my own. Bought a brand new bike in Darwin, had the money, hoteled it every night, and spent it all on myself, and did 28,000 Ks on the bike.
1: Emily?
2: Sensational. Andrew, was there a stretch of road that you really just encapsulated the great joy and pleasure of that trip for you?
16: The Australian bike going across the Malabar is pretty spectacular, but it's so diverse, it's so different, it's just different everywhere you go. Pretty much the Stuart Highway changes heaps, you know, from the top end to the bottom end.
1: Yeah.
16: The West Coast Highway is pretty, I chopped a tyre from Fitzroy Crossing through to Kununurra, and I couldn't, you know, you're not going to get a motorcycle tyre anywhere up there, you know, for your bike. But Kawasaki serviced the bike for me for nothing in Perth because they sponsored the ride as well, because I bought a brand new bike and they were shocked that I was getting it serviced all over the country.
1: That is a really good story. That's exactly what you wanted tonight, Em. Len, good evening to you. You're a final caller with Emily Power.
17: Hi. Dennis, and sorry I didn't catch the name.
1: Emily?
17: Emily.
2: No worries. How are you?
17: I did a trip back in the day, I think it was 1999. I took the missus and the kids and my mother-in-law over to America, and we took the kids to Disneyland, and I drove from Anaheim, which, as you know, Dennis, is just south of, a fair bit south of LA.
1: LA, yeah.
17: And drove straight to the Grand Canyon in one day. Well, in about, 13 hours. I could have done it quicker, but the ladies had to have stops here and have a look at this and have. I just wanted to get going, but we had fuel stops, and I think I had two fuel stops. I was driving a Ford Windstar 7-seater with more baggage than we could fit on an aircraft, I think. But but we got there. We left Anaheim at 10:30 in the morning, and got to the Grand Canyon Big Four that we stayed at in the Grand Canyon Village at around about midnight.
1: Hey, Len, that's a great memory for the family. Emily Power, great to have you on the program. I'm loving seeing your bits and pieces on, and people can follow you on Instagram, Emily Power, P-O-W-E-R, Emily, normal spelling. It's just, I'm thrilled for you that you're on this big adventure, and it's despite all the obstacles and fuel crises and bits and pieces that you're still going.
2: Oh, yeah, no worries. Well, we live this way. We budget like any Australians do, and we feel very lucky to do it. And I just want to say that people like Tony and Andrew are the real deal, you know, and I feel like a bit of a fraud talking about travel when I listen to those blokes documenting their adventures. And, yeah, it's always a pleasure to talk to you and your listeners, Dennis. I look forward to it every Monday.
1: Well, if people follow you on Instagram or on Facebook or whatever, they will also have a great picture of exactly where you are and what you're doing, and it's lovely to hear you recounting bits and pieces that are going on. I have other questions I wanted to ask you tonight. They can wait till next Monday night. Great to have you on the program.
2: Yeah, everyone, have a good evening. Catch you then.
1: Say hello to Waterboy for me.
14: Will do. He slept through the whole thing as normal. He's right here next to me.
1: Fabulous. How would he be at one of my concerts? Wonderful 3693, if you want to play the quiz, give us a call. And Simon Owens is not far away as well. But the quiz is next with a great prize. Wonderful 3693.
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18: What do you call people?
19: People don't say mongrel anymore.
18: Right. I accidentally said it to a woman that I only sort of knew. The other day at a lunch.
19: Hello, you mongrel.
18: Oh, yeah, mongrel.
19: Rose pig.
18: Oh. Yeah, g'day, bro. There you go, brother.
19: How about this one?
18: Here we go.
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18: You? Yeah. 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
1: Simon Owen's not far away. It's 28 to 11, 3AW nights. After 11, plenty to talk about. Where are the friendliest pubs in Victoria? What do you stash in your car? What stash do you keep in your car? 133693. Quiz time. Hello, Glenn.
5: Yeah, hello. That's quick.
1: Glenn, it's Upology tonight. Are you ready for this?
5: Go for it.
1: The song Up Where We Belong was a hit from which Richard Gere movie?
5: Glenn, you can call back.
1: You can call back. If you can get through again, you can play again. 133693. Hello, Frank.
23: Hi, Dennis.
1: Frank. Up Where We Belong, Jennifer Warnes, Joe Cocker, was a hit from which Richard Gere movie? Military movie.
23: Can't recall that one. Sorry, Dennis.
1: Frank, call back. 133693. Karen.
24: Hello.
1: Karen.
24: An officer and a gentleman.
1: An officer and a gentleman. Upology continues, Karen, with question 2 of 5. A description we seldom hear these days about young people who are keen to climb the social ladder and gain more status. Up what?
24: Up and Adam?
1: Sorry?
24: Up and Adam?
1: No, not up and Adam. And before anyone even suggests it, it's not being up yourself as well. 133693, keep the calls coming. Stuart, good evening.
25: G'day, Dennis. Is it upscaling?
1: Not upscaling. Two words. U and M are the initials. Call back. Thanks for your call. Julia.
26: Hi, how are you going?
1: A description where we seldom hear these days about young people who are keen to climb the social ladder. They want to drive the best cars and they want to gain more status as they move up. Up what?
26: What was those initials you said it started with?
1: Sorry?
26: Did you say some initials there that it started with? No?
1: It's Upology, a description we seldom hear in 2026 about young people who are keen to climb the social ladder. They want to drive the best fast car. They live in the best suits and they want to have more status. Up what?
26: Up class?
1: Not up class. Julia, thank you. Marion, good evening.
27: Hi, Dennis. It's Upwardly Mobile.
1: Of course it is. Do you recall the group called the Drifters, Marion?
27: I know the name.
1: Okay, they had an up song. Up where? Come on, Marion. Up where?
27: I don't know. Up where you belong?
1: No, that's from an officer and a gentleman. Oh, Marion. Nikki. Nikki.
28: Hello.
1: A drifter's hit. Up where?
28: Up on a...
1: Yes?
28: Oh, I can't remember the last word. Up on a... Can you give me the first letter?
1: No, I can't. Nikki?
28: Up on a...
1: No, Frank!
29: What's the question again, sorry?
1: Oh, a drifter's hit. It's Upology. A drifter's hit. Up where?
29: Oh, jeez.
1: Frank.
29: Nah, pass.
1: Andrew, do you know up?
30: Maybe up on the hill.
1: Not up on the hill. Think buildings. Andrew, Dawn.
31: Is it up on a roof?
1: Correct.
6: Ooh.
1: Two to go, Dawn. A TAA ad, when TAA were around and Ansett was around, from decades back, what was the song? Up what?
6: Oh.
1: Planes, jets, up what?
6: Up, up and away.
1: Correct. David Soul was part of Starsky and Hutch on television as an actor, but he also had one world hit. What was it? Don't what?
6: Oh.
1: Dawn.
6: Any initials, Dennis?
1: No, no initials. I just, the first word is don't. Dawn.
6: Give up on me.
1: Yes. Ah. Oh.
6: Baby.
1: Oh. I think we have to give it to Dawn. It's not don't give up on me, baby, but don't give up on us, baby.
6: Oh, okay.
1: You're tonight's winner, Dawn.
6: Oh, thanks, Dennis.
1: That was closest to the pin. You did extremely well. And you're going to be enjoying Platform 28. Do you go to the footy at all?
6: No.
1: Okay, but you're still going to enjoy We're going to voucher for you to go to Mark O'Reilly's Platform 28. You'll love it. If you're heading down to Docklands, maybe going down to have a look around that area of Melbourne, Platform 28, great spaces, great food, great beverage packages, and a team that will look after you in real style. Platform 28, where great events come to life. Enjoy that, Dawn. Thank you very much for your call and being tonight's winner as we enjoy a little bit of David Soul ahead of Simon Owens. We might take a break before Simon.

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4: Simon says, put your hands on your hips, let your backbone slip.
5: It is time for Simon Owen. Simon, sorry we're late. I thought that quiz would go off quickly, but it didn't.
6: Well, tough questions in that quiz. The upwardly mobile one I never would have got.
5: Don't you remember when they referred to people that they might have called wankers?
6: Yes.
5: Driving around in a Porsche they couldn't afford, they would be called upwardly mobile.
6: I thought they were yuppies.
5: Oh, yuppies, yes.
6: Yeah, that's
5: didn't start with you, though.
6: No. I do remember Bruce Mansfield one night saying, Phil said something about yuppies and what does it stand for? And Bruce said, oh, young, upwardly mobile people. And then he said, hang on, that's yump.
5: That's right. There you go. So he knew about upwardly mobile.
6: He was just one.
5: What he didn't know what you know. What do you know? What do you want to talk about?
6: Today is Eat What You Want Day. Isn't that a lovely day to have? I think it might be my favourite day of the
5: year.
6: That's
5: very good. I wish I'd known earlier.
6: Yeah, exactly. What would Dennis Walter have for breakfast, then lunch, then dinner, and perhaps a late night snack on Eat What You Want Day?
5: Well, I'm back to sort of two meals a day. I always have breakfast because otherwise you just run out of gas. And it's often just yogurt and fruit, which is fine.
6: No, but Paul,
5: I do love, no, I'll get to what I want towards the end of the day. I do love a poached egg on toast and a little bit of bacon and a tomato and perhaps some spinach to the side. But if I was really going for, something that I crave occasionally, well, not occasionally, regularly, I love a really good pizza.
6: Oh, yeah. Yeah, I think pizza's going to be the ultimate one because we've had a bit of a survey here in the office and pizza has come up for 2 out of 3.
5: Yes. Pizza's an interesting one but you also need to get a pizza from a place that you know does pizzas the way you really love them.
6: Yeah, exactly.
5: And there's one down our way, which I've only had one pizza from this place called Lou's, L-O-U, and it was sensational.
6: Nice. When you find a great place that does pizza, you're just so happy, are you not?
5: Oh, yes.
6: Yeah.
5: Yes, you're very happy. And then you eat too much and you think, I should have just had a couple of pieces instead of having,
6: Yeah, I tend to overindulge. I was actually hospitalized for eating too much pizza once.
5: How?
6: And it was the pizza that if I'm having Eat What You Want Day, my dinner would be a particular pizza. There was a restaurant named Mojo's Pizza, and their catch cry was Mojo's Weird Pizza. And they had a pizza, I've told you about this one before, called the Gringo, and it was nachos on pizza. It was corn chips, it was the guacamole, the sour cream, the jalapenos.
5: Well, that's no good for Simo if he doesn't like hot food.
6: Oh, no, I love a spicy food.
5: Good.
6: I've just sadly reached an age where I can't cope with it as well anymore. The next day's a bit of a write-off. So, but that Gringo pizza, I took my family to get the Gringo pizza because we all loved it, and we bought two, and there were two slices left. I'd eaten my fill. And there were two slides.

0: slices left. And I thought, well, we can't take them home. No one else wanted them. So I forced another one into me. And then I thought, there's only one piece left. I really can't finish this off, but I'm going to. And I had it. I had that final piece. And then I had a glass of Coke. And it just wouldn't go down. So I ended up going to hospital in incredible pain.
1: Oh, really?
0: Yeah. Oh, it was shocking. So never overeat. It's just the worst thing you can do.
1: So the question is, if you could eat whatever you want to eat.
0: Yes. Is it a breakfast, lunch and dinner? So for me to go back to breakfast, very similar to you, scrambled eggs and bacon. Because there's something about when you make scrambled eggs, you get to put cream in there as well.
1: Yes.
0: It's just a bit of salt and pepper.
1: You could just put a bit of milk in.
0: No, but this is what you want, Dave. Why would you put milk in when you can put cream?
1: We will continue this even after 11 if we can't get through all the callers. Karen, good evening.
2: Hi, guys. This is a really good topic. I love it.
0: Thank you.
2: What I had for breakfast is, and this is my favourite, and it's similar to yours, I had heated up pizza from the night before.
0: Yes.
1: Yes, that's good.
2: I think better than the microwave is there. And I had a coffee. For lunch, I would have a KFC, just a normal three-piece feed.
1: Yeah.
2: And Coke. Excuse me. And for dinner, I would have a chicken and barbecue pizza. I love it. I had one yesterday. It was
1: that's a healthy
2: so
1: day out, Karen.
0: Chicken with barbecue sauce on a pizza, yeah?
2: That's right. It's delicious. Oh,
0: that's not
2: what
0: bad.
2: What a beautiful day that would be.
0: Yeah.
1: What a beautiful day. It's like romance, isn't it? So like you feel like you're dancing with your pizza. Karen, thank you very much for your call. There are other things that I love, Simon.
0: Yes.
1: That I never have.
0: Yes.
1: I love Silverside with mashed potato, corn and peas.
0: Yes, with a particular sauce on it. My mum used to make a mustard vinegar sort of sauce. It was just a dream on Silverside.
1: Yes. And at Silverside, I reckon a lot of people don't think about it anymore. And I mean, Lynch's restaurant in South Yarra.
0: Yes.
1: Used to, for its entire time that it was open, had Silverside.
0: I was invited there once, and it was, and that's exactly what I had at Lynch's. It's one of the few times I'd say something that Tony McManus would be proud of me admitting. I actually went to a nice restaurant and had a nice meal.
1: Nathan, good evening and welcome to the program.
3: G'day, boys. I was like having leftover cold pizza for the next day for breakfast.
0: Yes. Oh, for breakfast. Well, that's a bit strong, but it is eat what you want day, so I'm right on board with that, Nathan.
1: Well, then sometimes, Nathan.
3: And you have to have your own, you have to make your own pizza from home. And that's good for when it's cold the next day.
0: Yeah. What do you have on it?
3: Heating it up. Don't heat it up. Just eat it cold.
0: Yeah. I don't mind eating it cold. But
1: I love it cold.
0: What do you have on it, Nathan?
3: I have hot salami. Pineapple. You can get like tasty cheese on top of it.
0: Yes.
3: Yeah, a lot of it. Ham.
0: Yep.
3: Sauce, and you have to have hot salami on it when it's cold.
0: Yeah. Not mild salami, but hot salami.
1: Hot salami, I love it.
3: And it's beautiful.
0: Nice.
1: Are you finding, Nathan, that you're thinking about some of these sort of foods because the weather's getting a little bit cooler?
3: Yeah. When it's hot days, I'll still eat the cold pizza for the next day.
1: Yeah. And you'll still eat pizza no matter what the temperature is, but there's something about, I don't know, there's just something about some foods that just resonate when the weather starts to get a bit more chilly, Simon.
0: Yeah. Now, what would you have for a late night snack, Dennis? Because you're not a sweet tooth.
1: No, definitely not.
0: So you're not going to have the chocolate eclair that I'm going to have.
1: No. I haven't had chocolate eclair since I went to Belmont High School.
0: No. Well, you should because they're amazing. But you're not a sweet tooth, so you'd probably have, just a dry salada or something.
1: Yes, with a bit of hot salami on it.
0: Yeah, there we go.
1: Yeah, salada, saladas or Savoy or Ritz. Meryl, good evening to you.
4: Hi, guys. You've just made me feel so much better, Simon. I've been sitting here indulging in one of my favourite things, a cinnamon donut.
0: Oh, nice. Yeah.
4: And I was feeling very guilty. I have this problem at the shop. Now, you know what I look like, but everybody that comes in brings me food. They seem to think I need feeding. So a lovely lady dropped two cinnamon donuts off today, and I had one for morning tea, and I kept one to bring home. So
0: that's good.
4: I now feel them, better.
1: Do you have them warmed up, Meryl, or do you have them cold?
4: The morning one I had warmed. Tonight I didn't bother.
0: Just so hungry, I can't wait 30 seconds for it to heat up in a microwave.
1: Is it the Italian donuts that have jam in the middle?
0: You can get, yeah, they have, I've forgotten the word for it, but they've
1: jam.
0: Got, no, they've got profiteroles, is that the right word?
1: Oh, yes.
0: Yeah. Is that what you're thinking of?
1: And no, I'm
0: they
1: thinking
0: often
1: of
0: have
1: a,
0: custard or
1: something. I'm thinking of a sugary donut that has hot jam in the middle of it. Oh,
0: yeah. the sort you get from a van on the side of a highway.
1: That's it. Yes.
0: Oh yeah, bag of five of them, thanks. If you're gonna have a donut, the best way to do it, you go to a restaurant that has a smorgasbord because they've invariably got hot donuts, hot jam donuts, but they've also got the ice cream machine and topping and then Smarties and stuff as well. So you put a nice hot jam donut in your bowl. Cover it in ice cream, hundreds and thousands, and caramel topping. And
1: is it fattening?
0: Oh, no. Well, if you have three, it's bad for you.
1: Yeah, terrible. Meryl, thank you for your call. Enjoy your cinnamon donut. Frank, good evening.
5: Hi, Dennis. G'day, Simon.
0: Hey, Frank.
5: At night time, now that the winter's catching up, night time for dinner, a nice homemade bowl of chicken and corn soup. Hot chilies in it.
1: Yes.
5: And for dessert, a nice bowl of bombalaska.
0: Oh,
1: hey. There's a bit of work in a bombalaska.
5: Yeah, there's a lot of work to eat it too.
0: That's good, though. That's nice.
1: Good on you, Frank. Thank you very much for your call. 133-693. We'll take a break, Simon, and be back more with these mouth-watering things. What's the name of the day? Anything you want to eat?
0: Eat what you want day.
1: Eat what you want. If you could eat what you want, say, you know, if let's say you've missed it today, but, you know, tomorrow, breakfast, lunch, dinner, what would you want? 133-693.
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8: You know, I copped a spray once from Mick Malthouse. Another network, I was the round the groundsman. So I'd sit and watch the coach afterwards. Collingwood lost to Hawthorn. Mick comes in, he's angry, and nobody dared ask him a question, right? 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How did Hawthorn get back in the game?
9: Yeah, fair enough question.
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9: Yeah.
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1: If you could eat whatever you wanted to eat, what would it be that you would eat? Simon.
0: Yes.
1: I always feel like let's say I'm in a coterie or something at the footy, I really look forward to the party pies at half time.
0: Isn't there something divine about a party pie at the footy? The pies and sausage rolls and pasties and stuff at the footy are actually heated to the exact right temperature. Have you ever noticed that? They never burn you, and they're not cold.
1: No.
0: You can shove a whole mini pie in your mouth, and it doesn't burn you. It's wonderful.
1: That's probably just making sure that no one's going to be suing them.
0: Yes, exactly. We just had a chat during the break about what you would finish off the day with in terms of a dessert, and I've got two favourite cakes, so it's hard for me to choose. One is the ice cream cake, the Freddo Frog ice cream cake, which I've loved all my life and still love to get occasionally. But probably my favourite cake of all time is just, you get them from Coles. It's a sponge cake with cream and jam in the middle and pink icing. They're really quite cheap and there's nothing fancy about them at all, but they are so soft and so delicious. I just love them.
1: So what would you have as a beverage with that? Would you have a cup of tea or?
0: Well, given
1: you don't drink tea or coffee.
0: No, I don't. But given it's Eat What You Want Day, I would have a bottle of Melancello. It's a cantaloupe-based Italian alcoholic drink.
1: Rather than limoncello.
0: Well, it's like limoncello, but made from cantaloupe instead. And it is, I could die drinking that. I would overindulge and get myself in all sorts of trouble.
1: We might keep this going after 11. Simon, thank you.
0: It's a pleasure.
1: Because I'm starting to think of other things that I actually really like, that are a bit naughty, that I never really crave, but I love them when I have them. Simon Owens, thank you. Simon will be back, of course, Sunday night with Andrew McLaren. And remember when? Back after the news.
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21: Good evening, I'm Jamel Wells. The Prime Minister says he's prepared to break an election promise for the right reasons in tomorrow's budget, with benefits for property investors to be reined in. Federal Politics editor Michael Packey.
22: The capital gains tax discount and negative gearing will be wound back in a bid to prop up the nation's finances and lift housing supplies. The changes will happen even though the Prime Minister had repeatedly promised the benefits would be left intact. Anthony Albanese argues circumstances have changed.
23: Well, government is about making the right decisions for the right reasons for the times that you are in.
22: The opposition's Tim Wilson says the only reason Labor is in this position is because it's not managed its spending.
24: The government is going to have to be full and transparent about the deceit and betrayal they have put forward.
22: Tuesday's budget is also expected to see the $300 offset for wage and salary earners to be delayed to the 2027-28 financial year. Michael Packey, Canberra.
21: Five Australians and a New Zealander are making their way home after being on a cruise ship with a virus outbreak. The federal government has arranged a charter flight to transport them from the Canary Islands to Western Australia. They'll quarantine for 3 weeks in a facility near Perth. A decomposing body thought to be that of a triple murderer has been found in central west New South Wales. 37-year-old Julian Ingram was last seen leaving Lake Cogeligo after allegedly shooting his former partner Sophie Quinn, her friend John Harris and her aunt Nerida Quinn. A body has been found with ID in a vehicle at Mount Hope, about an hour from the town. Assistant Commissioner Andrew Holland says it follows a large-scale investigation.
2: It brings closure to this investigation. It brings closure to the people of Lake Angelica and gives some solace to the town so they can relax.
21: Two so-called ISIS brides arrested in Melbourne remain in custody after postponing their bail application. 54-year-old Corsa Abbas and 31-year-old Zainab Ahmad are charged with crimes against humanity. As Brisbane prepares for the 2032 Olympics, experts warn the focus needs to shift away from infrastructure. There are calls to ensure the new venues being built are of use to the community after the Games. Sports Design Australia Chief Executive Ryan Elul says things have changed since Australia last hosted the Olympics.
3: We've shifted so much in the last 5 years, and the expectation of quality engagement goes far beyond what's happening, you know, out in the middle, on the track or on the field or on the court.
21: In finance, one Australian dollar buying around 72 US cents.
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21: The Blues say it will be sweet to wrap up the Women's State of Origin series in Queensland. Origin 2 on Thursday kickstarts the NRL's Magic Round at Suncorp Stadium. Up 1-0 in the series, forward Kennedy Cherrington says the Blues have a taste for victory.
5: Well, speaking amongst the team, this is probably our favourite field and stadium to play out. So hopefully we get the chocolates and, yeah, because there's an extra special feeling playing and winning in Queensland.
21: The AFL says it's working to combat an alarming decline in the number of Indigenous players. Cricket legend Steve Smith remains in T20 exile after being left out of Australia's squad for white ball tours of Pakistan and Bangladesh. That's the latest news and sport.
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9: Mostly fine overnight, getting down to 8 degrees. Tomorrow, cloud clearing with a top of 21. Looking further ahead, Wednesday, mostly sunny 21. Thursday, sunny 21. Friday, mostly sunny 22. A shower or two on Saturday, and showers forecast for Sunday. On the bays, southeasterly winds around 15 to 20 knots and seas around 1 to 1.5 metres.
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1: Love to get your calls about a few different topics tonight. 133-693. What stash do you keep in your car? I know of someone, not a family member, but I know of someone who keeps a sneaky bag of lollies in their vehicle. So when they're out and about, they're sort of constantly feeding on lollies. Thank God I'm not a sweet tooth, because I just, if you're sneaking lollies when you're driving around, you would be packing on the kilos. Wonderful, and I'm not exactly twiggy. 133-693. What stash do you keep in your car? The only bit of something that resembles food that is ever in my car, like on a regular basis, is a bottle of water. God, I'm exciting. 133-693. Marty Fields keeps sanitizer, with several flavors from bed, bath and beyond. Whatever that means, Marty told us, he keeps sanitizers in the car. Different sanitizers. How many people still have sanitizers in their cars? I do. And I still use them too. Miranda rang in the first hour tonight about the friendliest pub. Pubs are fabulous places. Some of them are like food pubs. Some of them are just pubs. Couple of great ones down my way. Sawyer's Arms is a great pub. Gold Diggers is, under new management and will be back to, well, it'll change direction. I'm not sure where it's going to head, but it'll be good. The Petrel is a sort of, it was always a very much a working class pub, but it's packed with locals every night. Every night you go there, it is absolutely packed. People having early dinners, families, all that sort of stuff. It's almost like you're in a country town, at the pub. So they're friendliest pubs in your opinion. The Glenferry is a ripper pub. Mark O'Reilly and the team at the Glenferry pub and Platform 28 at Docklands are both fantastic venues. But have you got a friendly pub in your part of Victoria? 133-693, Miranda wants to know. Do you have a weird food combination? Something that you enjoy that other people just go, oh, for heaven's sake. You cannot eat that. 133-693. One of the people working on the show tonight loves a twisty sandwich on white bread with butter. You see, I haven't had white bread for years, but I can imagine that tasting really good. Twisties, white bread, butter. 133-693. 133-693. Let me go back over that. Do you keep a stash of something in your car, and is it public knowledge, or is this a secret stash? Marty Fields has lots of sanitizers. What an exciting man. What's the friendliest pub that you've experienced? Weird food combinations like a twisty sandwich on white bread with butter. Keep the calls coming. 133-693. Hello, Len.
0: Evening, Dennis. Dennis, we may have a problem soon because I got a plane coming over my head at about 10,000 feet in a minute. But anyway.
1: It sounds like it's at about 50 feet.
0: Can you hear that?
1: Yes. It's gone okay. Now?
0: No, it's still here. But anyway.
1: Huh.
0: You're talking about... I've forgotten what you're talking about. With food.
1: Yes, what food.
0: Falafel.
1: Oh, falafel's beautiful.
0: You like it, do you, Dennis?
1: Yes, I do.
0: I tell you what, mate, my mum used to make the best falafel you've ever seen.
1: Falafel. Unbelievable. Yeah, falafel has been very popular with people late at night, Len.
0: Yeah, well, we'd have it for dinner, yeah, at home. Before I was married and all that, you know. But now we just buy the ones from the supermarkets and that. They really haven't got it, you know. But it's good.
1: Originally from Egypt, I think, but taken, adopted through the Middle East.
0: Yeah, well, we came from Egypt out to Australia.
1: There you go.
0: And, it was very cosmopolitan over there. And that's why people spoke five or six or seven languages like my mum and dad did.
1: Right.
0: Myself, I can only speak two languages, English and Italian. I speak fluent Italian and English, but how's my English going, Dennis?
1: No, your English is going beautifully, Len. I've understood every second word that you've said.
0: Good on you.
1: Hey, Len.
0: You are the best. And by the way, congratulations to your cats for what you did to my team. But anyway, we'll move on from that. You won't see our team until about mid-July, I think.
1: Len, there are people sort of saying the gig is up for Collingwood. What a load of rubbish. It's an excellent team.
0: And I'll tell you what, Dennis, I can see what the coach is doing. And, he's giving a lot of new players a bit of on-tarmac time.
1: Good.
0: And see what it's really like when you're out in the centre. You can't do it at training. But I think you'll put the real deal out later.
1: But people are sort of, some of the experts are running, or sort of writing them off. Don't write Collingwood off ever.
0: No. At your peril.
1: Len, when's the last time you had falafel?
0: I'll tell you what, Dennis, it was probably about 3 days ago.
1: Oh, heavens. So it's a recent memory.
0: Yeah, but, they just seem manufactured, you know? When we used to make them at home, you know what my job was to make falafel when I was about 7 or 8 years old, Dennis?
1: Well, no, I don't, but I've got a feeling you're about to tell me.
0: I'll tell you. They get this bowl, and you get the cumin seeds, right?
1: Mm-hmm.
0: And my job was to crush them, right?
1: Yes. I love the smell of cumin.
0: Get that ready, right? And, that was my job. And then I don't know what everybody else did with them, but when they came out, mate, I'll tell you what, they were something else.
1: The thing is, but you're talking also about the family cooking together. That increases the joy and the flavour.
0: It was in this place that we stayed in when we first got to Australia, and it had one of those big cast iron stoves, you know, the wood stoves that would be on 24/7.
1: Yep.
0: With this big arch thing.
1: Would have heated the house?
0: Yeah, absolutely. And it was a huge home, about 6 bedrooms in Preston. And I'll tell you what, Dennis, the pantry, it was a walk-in pantry. It was the size of my kitchen, I think. fantastic times.
1: Lovely memories there, Len. Thank you for your call, 133-693. Laz, good evening.
11: Hey, mate.
1: Yeah, good, Laz.
11: Yeah, I live in Guildford in Perth, Western Australia. I'm in the Swan Valley.
1: Yeah, okay.
11: And funny, the previous caller, because I live at the end of the runway at the airport. So,
1: right.
11: So I'm pretty used to all that noise.
1: And he used to work, previous caller Len used to work at the airport.
11: Honestly, because it's all mining here and it's not too bad at the moment. Because it's only about, 9 o'clock in the evening. It's quite nice out here.
1: Yep.
11: And so it's not too noisy, but when they shut the airport between 1 and 5,
1: right?
11: And at 5 o'clock in the morning, I can guarantee is a guy out there at the end of the runway with a checkered flag,
1: ready to go. And everyone's on the move,
11: ready to go, mate, and 30 seconds apart, 30 seconds apart, and. I don't need an alarm clock living here, you know, and I've been here for about 30 years, so I got used to it. But anyway, talking about pubs, where I live is the first place that was settled here in Perth, right?
1: Right.
11: In the 1800s, right? 1829 or something like that. So I've got four pubs that are within 100 metres of each other.
1: What wonderful options you have at your fingertips, Laz.
11: Yeah, and they're amazing pubs. So I don't need to drive the car. I just walk down to the pub, have something to eat and a few drinks, and So I'm sure there's hundreds of places like that are in the country, it's beautiful, you know. When my family, friends, or whatever come to my place, we'll just walk down to the pub.
1: Great. It's lovely if you can wander to your local, Laz. Thank you very much for your call. 1-3-6-9-3, 17 past 11. 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What's the stash in your car? 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Mr. Excitement. 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Love to hear from you. Weird food combinations, and there are usually some really odd things that come up that people have never tried. One of our producers loves a twisty sandwich on white bread with butter. So twisties, a bit of butter, or maybe plenty of butter on white bread. 1-3-6-9-3. More of your calls coming up next.
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1: 1-3-6-9-3. Do you have a weird food combination? 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Where are the friendliest pubs? 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Bag of lollies. 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And do you have a weird food combination? 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Hello, Kyra.
20: Hello, Denden. How are you?
1: Kyra, you've got a birthday coming up.
20: Very soon. Milestone.
1: Yes.
20: Dennis, we're going to have to sing happy birthday. We need a little Dennis. It's not long, then, before I see you in Frankston.
1: Yes.
20: The RSL. Dennis, bring Annette. Bring one of the girls, please. Can you do that?
1: I can try, yes.
20: Please bring your lovely wife, Annette, and Sally, one of the girls.
1: Yeah, okay.
20: I'm going to have my family there. By the way, Dennis, what do I have in my car? By the way, Dennis, my health isn't good at the moment again, unfortunately.
1: You're a trooper, though, and you fight through all this. It's very good.
20: I'm not at the moment, a bit wobbly, but you'll probably see me on my walker. Hopefully not on my stick, but that's all right. You'll understand why.
1: Call your walker a Walter instead of a walker.
20: Hey, how about
1: you can call it Dennis.
20: How about a Clive instead of a Den?
1: There you go.
20: No. What's in Kyra's car? All my lovely grandkids' toys, some lollies, potato chips, keys, change for the car wash, glasses, reading glasses, lots of stuff. What those strange food thing? I don't like avocados. I know you love them, Dan.
1: Maybe I love them.
20: Oh, no. I could cook anything you like with them, but I've never had it. The smell of it, yuck. But maybe one day. The weird, wonderful combination I like is muffin with egg and bacon and cheese and beetroot, red beet.
1: Oh, I'd love that. See, I would love that. We'll have breakfast together, Kyra.
20: Oh, that's all right. How about we have a lunch that on the 28th?
1: We'll see. I don't know what else I'm doing that particular date, but it's
20: show, Dan. Yes. Dennis, you told me a long time ago you've got many old T-shirts at home you do not wear. Please bring one, sign it to Kyra from Dennis. Bring it to me for the show. I'll frame it and put it in the lounge on my wall. Can you do that?
1: Well, I'll have to put it in the wash probably firstly, Kyra, because some of them I've had for about 25 years.
20: Seriously, Dennis. But also, what the hotel, the lovely Young and Jackson's, where I worked for 30 years.
1: Yes.
20: Yes. Beautiful. Have you been there, Dennis?
1: Well, yes. I think we actually had a... Oh, no, it might not have been with you, Kyra. I went there with a potential son-in-law years ago because I'd never been in the door. And I met a couple of people out the front of Young and Jackson's who had been watching me on regional news. And they'd come there. They'd just got back from Gippsland Way and they'd been incarcerated there and they'd been watching me. So they knew who I was and we had a little chat. And then I went inside the pub and I wanted to go to the toilet, Kyra. And the guy said, just go down around there. I went around the corner and there's a fellow there with a hat on. And he had tattoos over his entire face, his entire body down to the toes on his feet. And I said, excuse me, where's the toilet? He went, so I went to the toilet. I thought, gosh. And then when I came out, he was gone.
20: Oh, gee. There used to be one old Tommy at the front, put his head out for begging and all that.
1: Yeah.
20: And I didn't. That is long gone now, but yeah. Yeah, I was in there yesterday for Mother's Day with the family.
1: Good.
20: Yeah.
1: And you had a nice day?
20: Yeah, certainly did, Dan. Yeah.
1: Love to hear from...
20: You'll sing happy birthday for me, won't you?
1: I'll sing happy birthday for you every day, Kyra. Thank you very much for your call, and I'm glad you had a lovely day. I'd love to hear from mums, too, how they spent yesterday. There might be some lovely, lovely stories. Caroline, good evening.
4: Good evening. Young and Jackson's wonderful. And when my father died, we had the funeral at the cathedral and then we went to Young and Jackson's.
1: Oh.
4: And we had a beautiful time there. But that's not why I rang.
1: Mm-hmm.
4: But I rang so that for, and I don't even know how I did it and I don't know who introduced it to me. I just did it over 50 years ago when I first went to boarding school, and marmalade and bacon on toast.
1: See, as a child, Caroline, I hated marmalade because of its bitterness, but I reckon I would adore it now because that's the sort of thing I like.
4: Oh, it's wonderful.
1: Marmalade and bacon on toast. Oh, that does sound good and worth trying.
4: Please do.
1: Do other people say to you, no, I couldn't stand that?
4: They look at me and they roll their eyes and they think I'm really weird. But
1: oh, don't
4: it's
1: shut
4: delicious.
1: Up. I can imagine that it would be delicious, but it's just I haven't had marmalade since childhood because it was always tasted too bitter for me. Now here I am. Loving anything spicy and towards what you're talking about, I would probably love that. I'm going to try it.
4: Thank you.
1: Pleasure. Caroline,
4: you'll find it wonderful.
1: Thank you for your call. Mario, good evening.
5: Dennis, good evening. How are you, sir?
1: Good, Mario. What's happening?
5: I'll give you some hotels, the Yarra Glen Hotel.
1: Good.
5: The hotel in Whittlesea there, the Skinny Dog in Kew. The Beehive, the Elgin Inn, mate, try the Porterhouse and the Palmer's there. That's what you call real hotels.
1: Hey.
5: Magnificent food.
1: Mario, I was talking to a mate today, a newly found mate, and we were talking about playing eight ball, and he said, I had the longest game of eight ball in the history of eight ball, or pool, at the Yay Hotel. They had a round, he showed me a photo of it, a round pool table.
5: Oh, very good.
1: I said, no wonder it took you 2 hours to play one game. There was a bit of beer involved, of course.
5: Yes, but this one in Whittlesea, the new one, great outdoor accommodation out there, magnificent. And the Yarra Glen, it's just amazing. I've had some big parties out there. Magnificent. But for something close to home, the Skinny Dog, you've got the NAB Bank underneath. You can't go wrong. That brings your money to the pocket. The Beehive. And then the other one, the Elgin there. Mad Hawthorn pub there. They love it. They think they win a premiership every year you go there.
1: Hey, well, they've done pretty well over the journey. Mario, thank you for your call. We'll take a break. Weird food combinations. Marmalade and bacon on toast was one we've had. Twisty sandwich, or twisties on white bread with butter. Also, the friendliest pubs. Marty Fields keeps in his car lots of different sanitizers. Why, I would ask. Always sounded like Neil Mitchell then. Why? With several different styles of sanitizer. I keep one in the car. What stash do you keep in your car? 133-133-693, back after this.
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1: And I've had a nomination for the friendliest pub from Trish. Is the Rosebud Hotel in Rosebud. Friendly staff and the food is excellent. Also from another Trish, if I could eat what I want, I would have for breakfast. We'd love your calls too. If you could have a, you know, three meals across, you know, 18 hours or whatever, what would you have for breakfast and lunch and dinner? Trish would have for breakfast a hot jam donut, for lunch two dim sims and two potato cakes. Whoa. And for dinner, just a slice of margherita pizza. Trish, you've ended it up quite well there, the margherita pizza. The rest of it is probably not the best for you, but good on you. Israeli staple, writes David. Nice call from Len. Loves a bit of falafel. Thank you very much, David. 133-693, Christine from Williamstown. loves a banana sandwich. Now, I've seen family members have bananas on sort of a like a rice bran, but like a rice, you know, a dry biscuit. I've never had a banana sandwich. I just can't pick what it would be like. And yet I eat bananas all the time. Thank you very much, Christine. 133-693. Weird food combinations that you have. Also, the friendliest pub that you have ever been to. Somewhere where everything has just sort of fallen into place. Oh, there was one in Port Campbell that I was at a few years ago and we had the best time down at beautiful Port Campbell in the southwest of the state. And what do you keep a bit of a stash in your car of something, and maybe you don't share it with anyone. Weird food combinations, friendliest pub, stash in your car. Helen, good evening.
0: Hello, Dennis. Have I told you before that when I slice up a banana, I put a little salt and smoky paprika on it?
1: Well, that would be delicious, Helen.
0: It is delicious, and you can then use the peel to wipe over your face. It's really, really good for your skin. I mean, you wash it off after 10 minutes, but I had a book about 50 years ago about skin care using fruits and vegetables.
1: Yes.
0: And so banana peel is really good for that. And mango skin, when you peel a mango, that's really good for your skin as well.
1: Be a bit sticky once you've, you know, rubbed your face with a bit of mango.
0: Only for 10 minutes and then you rinse it off.
1: You rinse it off.
0: And virtually free.
1: Does it tighten up, you know, wrinkles, Helen?
0: Well, I don't have any and I'm older than you.
1: Hey, Helen,
0: and I've been doing this for 60 plus years.
1: So banana skins and mango skins. Any other skins?
0: Possibly, but they're the two that I mostly use now. It's years since I looked at the book. And the other thing that I like to eat, I know you love cheese like I do. Mm-hmm. I laughed when someone rang up and said, stop talking about cheese a few weeks ago. So lovely cheese on lovely crackers. But then with yellow kiwi fruit.
1: Oh, kiwi fruit.
0: Not the green one.
1: Yeah.
0: No, we don't want the green one. But just cut up some lovely yellow kiwi fruit on the plate and you have your crackers and then you have a little bit of that and it's really lovely together.
1: So, Helen, yellow kiwi fruit, is that easy to get?
0: Absolutely. Everywhere.
1: Yeah, good.
0: Everywhere.
1: I've only ever had the green kiwi fruit. Helen, yes. You're very interesting.
0: All the supermarkets should have it.
1: So with the banana, because one of my friends in show business, who can remain nameless, he used to say that if you put hemorrhoid cream under your eyelids, it would get rid of the it would get rid of the wrinkles. But
0: I'm to say, Dennis, I have no familiarity with hemorrhoid cream. So I stick with the bananas. Thank you very much.
1: And I'm happy. And I'm happy that you're happy. But the thing is, he said that it worked. I would imagine that would only be a temporary work. What you're talking about would probably be something that would have a much long, like a natural and long term effect.
0: Yeah. And as I said, the banana, tiny bit of salt, and some smoky paprika on it.
1: I'm going to try that. There's no doubt I had two bananas today. Helen, thank you very much for your call, as always. 133-693. David has sent an email. When we go on picnics, the favourite is potato chips in the salad or in a tuna roll. Delicacy and fun. Yeah, we just give that little bit of, you know, as long as it's not sitting there for 6 or 8 hours, it would give you a lovely bit of crunch, saltiness in amongst the salad. Oh, that does sound good. From South Australia, I keep a lovely supply, writes Wayne. I haven't pre-read this either. I keep a lovely supply. I've used cappuccino coffee cups. However, I usually clean them out once a week so my darling wife doesn't see them. There you go. This is stuff you keep in your car that other people should not be seeing or that is a bit secretive. Wonderful. Thank you very much, Wayne. Wayne from Millicent, southeast of South Australia, beautiful spot. We'll take a break, be back shortly. 133-693, Tony McManus with an overnight preview. What are some of your weird food combinations? Come on, there must be some weird things out there. I think B with a twisty sandwich on white bread with butter, I can imagine it tastes good, but it is a bit unusual. Do you have a stash in your car of something? Marty Fields keeps multiple sanitizers. What an interesting bloke. And the friendliest pub around Victoria. 133-693, back soon.
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9: Thank you.
10: Tony McManus, good evening to you.
9: Do you ever get, Dennis, good evening to you. Do you ever still get nervous?
10: I get excited sometimes of things I'm doing, like Carols by Candlelight, that sort of thing, or going on stage to do a concert, but I don't get nervous as such.
9: Never get, you don't pace prior to going out for a, you know, a huge audience on that particular evening.
10: No, but I've been in dressing rooms with people who
9: pace.
10: Ostentatious on a Mike Walsh show. You know, midday show, and from 10:30 till he went on, he paced up and down, big steps. He was very intense before he went on.
9: So for the last 20 minutes listening to your program, I've been concerned.
10: Pacing.
9: Did I, in fact, lock the front door when I left?
10: Oh, that's not, that's a horrible feeling. It's like, did I put the garage?
9: Yeah.
10: Door down.
9: All those little things. So if I could just publicly now give you my address.
10: And can you give us your mobile number so everyone can call you?
9: So people could just, go and check for me. OMG. Lots of things that we're going to talk about as we go through the morning together in no particular order. Where Jay and I, producer of the program, we just happened to have a conversation about 20
10: Jay and the Americans.
9: Yes, that's the one.
10: There was a band.
9: And I said to him, they were a good band, and I said to him, mate, what do we know about the seven deadly sins?
10: Well, only that you've committed them all.
9: On a regular, as it turns out, on a regular basis. Every day.
10: No, not true.
9: So you were talking about foodstuffs.
10: Yes.
9: So by definition, gluttony.
10: Oh, yeah, gluttony.
9: Is a sin, is one of the seven deadly sins.
10: Yeah, but, you know, there's a lot of gluttonosis going on.
9: So the one that, you know, you and I have spent most of our life, lust.
10: Yes.
9: Really?
10: Well, I had Shannon, that was Lush. Yes,
9: no, that's different. That's Lush. And does anybody know what is wrath?
10: Wrath.
9: W-R-A-T-H. And no, it's not a model of Rolls-Royce.
10: It's as in the grapes of wrath.
9: I think so.
10: Yes.
9: So we thought we might have a bit of fun and see how many of those we can actually break.

0: sometime between midnight tonight and 5:30 in the morning.
1: Gluttony, overindulgence and overconsumption of anything to the point of waste. How wonderful.
0: That's it.
1: It's what we all need to do.
0: Well, it is. And so when you were talking about all those beautiful foods and things, I'm thinking, I think we're all committing a sin.
1: Wrath, uncontrolled feelings of hatred, rage, or a desire for vengeance. Well, you would have had a couple of program managers over the years.
0: Holy dooly. And we loved each and every one of them.
1: We do now.
0: We do now. And particularly the ones who said you'll never amount to anything.
1: That's correct, and you're still here.
0: Speaking of which, the lovely Jordana Bronstein will be here with us this morning. And we're going to look at the idea of, I think it came up in a conversation about how you remember somebody's name. You know, when you introduce to somebody and you have a bit of a conversation and then you walk away and you may say to somebody that you're with, a partner, oh, I can't remember that person's name. And I wonder what's the process of actually remembering that person's name.
1: I was on, we were speaking with Mike Walsh a minute ago. I was on a Mike Walsh or midday show. Yeah. They had a fellow called, it'll come back to me shortly. I haven't remembered his name. Harry something, American.
0: Styles.
1: He was introduced to all of the band members of the thing. I saw this happen. And guess what he did?
0: Seacombe, was it Harry Seacombe?
1: No, Harry Seacombe. Harry, he's famous for memory stuff.
0: Harry Beitzel.
1: He during the program, when they interviewed him, they said, what about you? And he said, that is Will Dower on the drums. He lives in Dover Heights. That is George Bruno on the bass.
0: Oh, yeah.
1: He lives in Balmain. Heavens above.
0: How did they do that?
1: How does he do it?
0: And pretending that he actually cares.
1: Yes. I've always prided myself on remembering people's names, John.
0: Yes.
1: And
0: that's right. That's exactly the point. So we're going to talk about that. Linked into, so the handshake's a fascinating one. This is all going to come up in the program, the Jordana, where the idea of the perfect handshake, what is the handshake? Now, post-COVID, I got to say, I haven't really ever gone back to the handshake.
1: Oh, I have.
0: Have you? No.
1: Mm-hmm.
0: More a fist person, if you'll pardon the expression.
1: So a bit of fist pump.
0: Yeah, like that, because it's cleaner, it's more, it's just, you get
1: There's
0: on with it.
1: There's still germs on your front of your fingers.
0: Well, I can manage that, though. The whole idea of grabbing somebody's wrist and hand that I don't know.
1: Ugh.
0: And Jan, bless her heart and soul, has just sent a text through, boys, it's pronounced Roth.
1: Grapes of Wrath.
0: The Grapes
1: okay,
0: of Wrath.
1: Thank you.
0: Thank you, Jan.
1: Appreciate that.
0: Appreciate it. Thank you for putting us up here.
1: Schoolboys.
0: I know.
1: Hey,
0: stuff and more, but it's a big program coming up the other side of midnight. So wherever you are around Australia, you'll be able to join in with a whole lot of stuff as we go through a brand new day together.
1: Tony McManus, thank you. We look forward to that. An email, as a child, my mum would make for us Vegemite and walnut sandwiches. Oh, you get the smoothness of the Vegemite, you get the crunch of the walnuts. Yummy. That's very nice. Thank you for that. Dennis, a banana and peanut butter yum sandwich, or a peanut butter and salad sandwich. Oh, I've never tried that. Naomi, thank you. Dennis, you've got to try the Boggy Creek Pub. That's where Brownlow medalist Paul Couch and Geelong champions sadly lost while push bike riding. Gosh, that was sad. The Boggy Creek Hotel, which is down towards Port Campbell that I mentioned before, in Curdievale near Port Campbell, Peterborough. The locals and publicans are so friendly and welcoming. Great food and right on the river. Thank you very much, Glenn. Also, Dennis, it's Chris from Rockbank. My parents had we rented at Rockbank at one point. I like to eat a sausage roll in a buttered bread roll with sauce. What a combination. Don't know how healthy that is, but it does sound good. Here's a bit of Bob Marley, just while we're talking about what's happened around this date and getting people's opinions on weird food combinations and friendly pubs. Buffalo Soldier, what a record. Here is Bob Marley, passed away on this day in 1981.

0: Good record, that is. 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
3: 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And after the Easter holiday, there were 52 on my run broken. They were all repaired last week and this morning, half of them were all busted again.
2: How disgraceful. 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
0: Helen, good evening.
17: Good evening, Dennis. A nice sandwich that I haven't had for a while, it's a pear sandwich.
0: I've never had a pear sandwich. Okay, how do you...
17: It's delicious.
0: So is it
17: nicely ripe pear, slice it finely, with a little bit of butter, between two slices of bread.
0: A white bread or grain bread?
17: Yeah, either.
0: Any bread?
17: Nice soft bread.
0: It'll be a lovely, a lovely gentle flavour.
17: Yes. My favourite pub is the Old England.
0: Old England in Heidelberg.
17: Correct.
0: There you go. I went there 100 years ago doing commercials for, I think it was for Pokies. Anyway, Helen, thank you very much. A pear sandwich. What a lovely way to end the night. Thank you to Simon. Thank you to Bea. Thank you to my producer, Taylor. Thank you for listening to the program. People from all over the world are calling in, which is just incredible. And I look forward to your company tomorrow night. Now, there's a budget happening tomorrow. I know, boring. But we need to cover it because we're a news talk station. So I'll be on from 9 till midnight tomorrow night. 9 till midnight tomorrow night. But listen in, find out what's going on in our world, what's happening with the budget here on 3RW between 7 and 9. I look forward to your company tomorrow from 9 o'clock.

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1: Hello, I'm Gabrielle Hodson. Reports criminal gangs and swindlers rorting Australia's welfare system will be targeted in Tuesday's federal budget. SMH The Age says there'll be a crackdown on bad actors led by the Fraud Fusion Task Force. It'll target NDIS fraud as well as similar behaviour in the childcare sector, as well as doctors and firms exaggerating ailments to skim Veterans Affairs money meant for retired defence personnel. Victorian Liberal MP Brad Batten isn't concerned about One Nation's rise in popularity ahead of the November state election. One Nation's had a huge win in the federal seat of Farrah after months of polling showing Pauline Hanson's party is more popular than the coalition. Mr Batten doesn't think they're making much ground in Victoria.
2: I have to say, I don't say I've seen One Nation have ground game out in my electorate. There's only one party out there at the moment that has genuine policies going into the next election. So if you're making a decision between One Nation and the Liberals, look at the policies that are on the websites, and ours are all there. You can't just say one-line slogans. You have to come out with a real plan.
1: A Gold Coast mother accused of killing her disabled adult son by spiking a drink has been found not guilty. Mary Crabtree faced a five-week Supreme Court trial over the death of her son Jonathan in 2017. She was accused of preparing a smoothie spiked with a prescription drug and later making a $100,000 insurance claim. As Caitlin Smith reports, the 59-year-old's denied the accusations.
3: The jury instead siding with the defence, who argued that Jonathan's death was possibly a suicide or at the hands of someone else, that other person being the trial's star witness, Tara Crabtree.
1: Two Melbourne ISIS brides will remain behind bars until at least next month after postponing their bail applications. 54-year-old grandmother Corsair Abbas and her adult daughter Zainab Ahmad have been charged with crimes against humanity. The 31-year-old was seen smiling at supporters in court while her mother remained expressionless during a brief filing hearing. The Australian Medical Association says there's no need for public alarm as six people potentially exposed to the deadly hantavirus are expected in Perth to quarantine later this week. There's been a last-minute detour with the group of Australians and New Zealanders from the MV Hondius now sent to the Netherlands. Dr. Kyle Hoth says the virus requires extremely close contact to spread, and he's confident WA's healthcare system is prepared once the group arrives.
4: For today, you don't need to worry. There's no need at the moment for anybody to panic. These are controlled cases that we're aware of coming into a quarantine facility, and I'm certain that WA Health has a plan in place to manage them should they become more unwell.
1: Finance and the Aussie dollar's buying 72.5 US cents.
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1: Former Magpies President Eddie Maguire has hit back at criticism over the decision to rest Scott Pendlebury for this week's important clash with the Swans. The 38-year-old would have broken the AFL Games record in Sydney, but will instead achieve the milestone against West Coast in Melbourne. Speaking on the Eddie and Jimmy podcast, Maguire says it makes sense to celebrate at the MCG.
5: We're going to get 90,000 Collingwood fanatics to watch this moment in time.
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5: Why do we have all these people who think they're accountants at the ATO trying to run the fun and the mystique of the game, the romance of the game?
1: And New South Wales Swifts netballer Paige Hadley has returned to the court 10 weeks after giving birth. 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
1: Around the country, Sydney a shower or two, heading for 23 degrees. Hazardous surf for the Byron and Coffs coasts. Melbourne, cloud clearing, a top of 21. Brisbane a shower or two, 24 degrees. Perth, sunny, a top of 27. Adelaide, partly cloudy, 24 degrees. Canberra, a partly cloudy day, heading for 19. Hobart partly cloudy, a max of 17, and Darwin partly cloudy, a top of 34, and a strong wind warning for the Gove Peninsula and Roper Groot Coast.
14: Gabe, well done you. Blake,
15: 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It is Australia
16: 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Good morning, everyone. Welcome to Australia Overnight.

This is a talk program, which means we get to talk here. It's based on the fact that you become part of the program, which you can do right now. Midnight hours, they softly hum. Pretty much how it works. The city wakes, the heart goes numb. And we do like to talk.

Wherever you are, right across this wonderful land that is Australia, if you'd like to be part of it, you pick up the dog, 133693. You can text as well, 0477 693 693. 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

0: share the air. Wherever you are, right across Australia, let's do this together. We've got lots of things about which we can chat. It's a Tuesday. It's May 12, 2026. Well, not quite yet for those in WA. But if it's you, and you know who you are, come and have a play. As Gabe mentioned, in Melbourne right now, 10 degrees. What a stunning day it was yesterday. In the afternoon, I went for a long walk, feeling $1 million. Just wish I had it. In Perth, 13 degrees. You're on the way for a beautiful day. Send some more, if you will. 27 degrees. That's coming up for your Tuesday in a couple of hours from now. And Adelaide, 12 degrees. And a top of 24 coming up in the next half hour for you for a brand new Tuesday. Nice to have your company. 133693. A couple of things that we'd written down in no particular order, only because we sit here and chat for half an hour before we get underway. The things that make you nervous, and we put that to Dennis Walter. He said, oh, I really get nervous these days. And I'm thinking, the basis of life is being nervous about something. And I'm sure people would have a story about who, how, why, when and where you have been unusually or particularly nervous. 133693. There was a lot of conversation at Dennis's program last night with food. And it made me think about gluttony as one of the seven deadlies. So then we looked at the other six. Jay and I put a tick, tick, tick, tick, tick. We have been across each and every one at some point in life. But do people know about the seven deadly sins? And are they important in this day and age? The seven deadly sins, what are they? And how important are they in life today, the seven deadly sins? Or as somebody pointed out, thank you, Jan, wrath. What did I say? Right. Wrath. The other one that we had written down is movies that you have watched more often than anything else. And everybody would have, I would imagine, at least one, maybe a couple, of movies that you've watched over and over. You may have been watching the same movie for 40, 50 years or more on a regular basis. You know that movie that comes up on the telly, you go, oh, it's on again. And you don't want to, but you just keep watching. And you think, oh, I'll have another crack at that. And you know every line. You know every history of the actor, the actors, actresses. 133693. Let's race through some of these calls. Wherever you are, nice to have your company. Come and join us. We have a bit of fun, Tuesday morning fun. What else is on the program? You're probably always wondering as well. For those that always ask about Nathan, Nathan will be here Friday morning, Thursday night, Friday morning. But Jordana will be here, Bodenstein. High energy vibe. We're going to talk about the tips of remembering somebody's name. It's a very important thing to do, isn't it, when you meet them. Chris Brody, morning, Chris-o.
1: Hello, Tony Mac. I really like the daytime programs to sort of allow people that have another perspective about politics. Now, I come from the left-wing Labor movement. Not Labor Party, but Labor movement, you know, the blue-collar worker side of things. And I am aware, I've been made aware of some of my friends I've had contact with someone.
0: Just speak up a bit, Chris. You sound like you're down the back of the room a little bit, if you will.
1: I know the daytime programs are aware of the way I coordinate the direction of some of my political things, so they won't probably, it goes against the flow of what they're trying to do, but, you know, I am always reminded, in contradiction, that Freo W is sort of allows people to have their say from any point of view, but that's really not the case. And so,
0: I know people always say that. It's not how it works. I've been doing this for a long time. And nobody has ever said to me, that's the sort of person we want, that's the sort of person we don't want. We don't even occur to us to make that decision. If you ring through and there's a room on the board, we'll get to you at some point.
1: No, I'm not talking about Australia, I'm talking about the daytime program, because they are aware of the way I coordinate my things from another political aspect. Like, I just had to let go of my friend from Nurriwarrina the other day because he started saying offensive things about the CFMEU, a person, the former leader of the Super Few and Premier Jacinda Ardern. And I said, well, look, I'm not going to listen to this because, you know, I have people I look up to and admire, and, you know, I respect the unions. And when the ALP was established in 1891, it was supporting the labour movement, that's L-A-B-O-U-R, the blue-collar workers and the unions. I mean, people are jumping down even from the other side, from a Fred W. point of view, they're saying we should get decent pay rises and this and that. Well, the unions are there for that reason,
2: That's why they were in place.
1: If people hear stuff on the radio about the CFMEU, they hear it on the radio, but until it's proven beyond all means of reasonable doubt that certain things have happened, media is just as like social media. You know, we don't know whether to believe most of it, some of it, or a lot of it's just absolute hogwash.
2: Chris, you're overthinking it, my friend. Really, it's not that complicated. It's just part of a greater conversation that people want to have. One of the things that we all do, and I include myself in that, sometimes we overthink things. You know that feeling where you want to analyze to paralyze is the other expression. And we shouldn't do that. There is no value in that. Or very little value in that. In fact, it's a bit dull and boring, to be honest. Nothing's that complicated. The history of union movement's been well and truly documented. Yeah, you can either subscribe to it or you don't. Nothing complicated about that. Ian, in South Australia, which part? Ian, good morning.
3: Yeah, good morning. I'm in Adelaide, actually.
2: Good on you, mate. Nice to have you on the program. Thank you.
3: One of the suburbs out the northeast suburbs. I don't ring you very often. I ring locally, but I don't ring here. But look, last night, I love that song that you sing at the beginning of the show too. It's very, very pleasant. But last night, one of the things there you were talking to was about the songs regarding the overnight workers. And it got a bit late, but there's a song that I'd like to recommend.
2: Sure.
3: And I know it's last night.
2: This was on the program yesterday with Roger Sutherland. We were talking about how do you mix a song, like a song that matches up with the idea of being a shift worker.
3: Yeah.
2: Yeah, that's
3: now,
2: the, yep.
3: The song that I've got, and it just struck me that I'm old, but I don't know that, you know, I sort of know a lot of songs, but I don't sort of, I've got no computers or anything like that to work it by. But one song that struck me that would really fit the bill, I think, is it's called Long Night by Lee Kernaghan, actually. I think it's his Electric Rodeo album or something for some reason. But it's a song that it just goes on a little bit, and it features a drover, a road train driver, Maggie's beau was a roo sheeter, a Qantas pilot flying to Rome, nurse doing the night shift, and the copper walks a beat. And it's a long, lonely night missing you. And it's just a song that I enjoy. Reminds me, my son, actually, one of my sons that lives in Melbourne, and we don't sort of hear from him much anymore. He used to supply me songs and things like that, and this is one of the ones he supplied me with, and it's very good, and I think...
2: What was the name of the song again, Ian?
3: It's called Long Night.
2: Long Night, Long Night.
3: It's by Lee Kernaghan.
2: Yeah.
3: And it's probably 20 years old by now, I don't know, it's this century, which I'm more last century, this is one that came from this century earlier on, and that it's just a song and a drover and that sitting out there.
2: Love the idea of it. Ian, keep listening, and we'll see if we can go down to the 3AW and the Australia Overnight Record Library and maybe play a little bit about that shortly. Keep listening. It sounds fascinating. Wherever you are, right across Australia, 133-693. Let's go to Greensboro. Helen, good morning to you. Hello. Welcome. Helen is disappeared? No? Helen, gotcha. Hi.
4: I'm the first morning. One to ask you.
2: Thank you, Helen.
4: Morning.
2: Good morning.
4: How are you?
2: I'm really well, Helen. Thank you for asking.
4: Oh, good.
2: I love it when people ask me how I am. For the record, everybody, I'm fantastic after a beautiful day yesterday. The walking, the sunshine, the blue sky, it was as good as you're ever going to get autumn here in the great city of Melbourne.
4: It was a beautiful day.
2: Sensational day.
4: My favourite movie. To me, The Sting. I have about four copies of the same thing.
2: Brilliant.
4: I just loved it so much. And I could tell you every line, every word of it. Runaway Jury and Calamity Jane.
2: Calamity Jane with Doris.
4: Oh, isn't she wonderful?
2: Doris Day is wonderful in that film.
4: So they are my go-to movies. And if I'm feeling down, I will put one of them on.
2: And it just boosts the soul, doesn't it? Wonderful performers in that movie are fantastic. That Whiplash Away, Whiplash Away, Whiplash Away. Just sensational musical, if you like that sort of stuff. Now, not everybody does, but she was good at that.
4: I think it's nice to have something like that in spare. Can I say another thing, please?
2: Of course you can.
4: Religion. Last night you were going on about religion. Oh. Can I say, if we're looking at religion, if we're going back to the Egyptian era, they had all of those gods. So
2: They did, didn't they?
4: Yeah. So, which there are so many gods by different religions, whether it's Buddhism, Hinduism, it is my opinion. I think you need something like that, something to believe in. It doesn't mean that there's a reason for it, and it doesn't mean, you know, everybody has their own god. God is something that's there for all of us to do the right thing, I think.
2: Yeah, I think that's the way it was sort of put together and created. Helen, you've kicked off beautifully for us. Lots of things to cover off there. David Mount Waverley, we'll get to you in just a moment. You sent a little message that says, ever meet someone, shake their hand, forget their name 3 seconds later, there is a trick. What is the trick? We'll look at that next, Australia Overnight.
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2: Plenty of things we can chat about. Just have a bit of fun, keep each other company. It's pretty much what we do right through until the wee small, wherever you are. You might be listening through 5AA in Adelaide. Hello, Leafy. You could be 3AW right here in Melbourne where I am. It might be the good people 6PR in Perth. Hi to you. And the Ace Radio Network, 133693. For Perth listeners, just your normal number, your normal talkback number, as if you were ringing 6PR. And it comes straight through to the Australia Overnight programming team of people that we have here. When I say team, it's probably a bit of an exaggeration. I just mean a J. 04 to team? Yeah, really. Zero, trying to be grandiose. 0477 693 693 is the telephone number. So is for the text line too. Look at all these texts. David makes a point. David and Jay, Tony and Jay, that long night by Lee Kernaghan was in fact part of the inspiration when we created We Share the Air. We might see if we can feature that a bit later on. G'day, Tone. Always look forward to the program, listening to the program each and every morning. Thank you. Did you hear about the bloke who broke into the house? Disappeared again. Broke into the house, living alone with a machete. When are we going to feel safe in our homes again? Jack, it's a really good point. And I, some of the people that I spoke to yesterday made the point. We probably, the risk is that we get caught up in a little bit of the hype, the media cycle. And the media cycle tends to highlight these things that are happening in our state, in our nation. And whilst there are certain elements that we can't move away from, I wonder whether the hype is way greater than the reality for most of us. Now, I don't want to dismiss those that have been in a dreadful situation. It's not the intention. But sometimes you can become consumed with the news cycle and believe that everything is just horrible. Look, there are some challenges, but gee, there's some great things to love about this nation. As one of the conversations I had yesterday with a couple of blokes that have been in business for a long time, selling beautiful shirts and jackets and things. And they made the point once I told them what I was doing, and they said, one of the things is business is pretty good for us. Well, you go, wow, because the idea that some people are doing it really, really hard. But just to hear somebody say business has been pretty tickety-boo, we're working hard, but we're doing okay. Pete, Port Melbourne, morning.
14: Tony, good morning. I'm not going to say how you're going. But
2: were you, were you surprised by the result with the great lady from One Nation?
14: Tony, now don't take me the wrong way. Please don't take me the wrong way. If you watch the media, they only showcase the seniors of that area. Bring it into the western suburbs or northern suburbs of Melbourne or Victoria or Western Sydney or so-and-so. They won't even get a one tick of approval in One Nation. They are not going anywhere, Tony. Not going nowhere. They'll be lucky to get two seats if they're lucky. And what you said before about the media hype, thank you, Tony. You're a gun. You're a gun to think. But the thing is, I think you might get in trouble with your new owners.
2: But here's the thing, Pete.
14: Tell me.
2: I don't care.
14: This is why we love your show, Tony.
2: I don't care.
14: This is why Chris gets a chance to come on, because on the morning show, on the afternoon show, there's no chance he's getting on. There's no way. And the funny thing is, you ever hear the drive show talk about the ABC radio that they get no callers? And she's the only one that gets all the callers. Tony, it's comical. Comical like you wouldn't believe how comical that station is, that drive show is. It's embarrassing.
2: Well, see, I take a different view around that, Pete. I mean, I think our drive program, our morning and drive programming is really, really good. And they're focused on telling some great stories that are really important to Melbourne. We should point that out because people listening in Adelaide, people listening in WA have no idea what we're talking about. But the role of great morning programs, great drive programs on a news open line station is compelling for those particular markets during the day.
14: It's not an open line. It's one-sided, Tony. I cannot get on that radio station.
2: Because they're the people that talk, Pete.
14: Yes, but
2: they're the people
14: who
2: call.
14: They only pick the right side people to ring up. They screen all their calls. Your station does not screen calls. Jay puts it straight on. He puts it straight on. He doesn't ask us, what are you going to say?
2: Well, that's not my experience when I'm in here and I see them do it. They just put the calls up as they come through, depending on the time zone, depending on how much time they've got to get to those calls.
14: Ah, come on, Tony. Let me naive, man. Come on, man. Anyway,
2: Hang on, Pete. When you say naive, that's a bit insulting. Don't forget that I've been in this chair now for 2.5 years, hosting talk programs for nearly 40 years, still trying to get it right. And so I haven't experienced that. You as an outsider say that that is the case. And I say to you, not my experience.
14: Tony, 12 years I've been listening to this radio station. I work night shift.
2: But you've never been inside this building. You've never been inside this building. How could you possibly know about what calls go to where and what calls don't go to where? I mean, that's in the eye of the beholder, Pete, I assure you. It's just not the reality. But, you know, have it your own way. Kev, Sunshine, morning.
15: Morning. Like a couple of earlier callers, I find myself in the slipstream of topic lag. I'd like to deliver a couple of lyrics.
2: What's topic lag, Kev?
15: Topic lag. People referring to earlier programs.
2: Oh, right. Okay.
15: Yeah. But I've come up with an item, and I think you'll identify strongly with it. I'll give you the lyrics, and you give me the song title.
2: Please go.
15: About the plight, the lot of the shift worker over the lonely hours. 6 o'clock and I'm going down. The coffee's warm and the toast is brown. The name of that song?
2: Oh, it's right on the tip.
15: Tip of your tongue? Think about rusted on solid gold Australian rock and roll. Raucous Australian rock and roll.
2: Is it a Chisel song?
15: Oh, Jesus, you're hot. You are hot. Give me the title. Brecky.
2: Yeah, Breakfast of Sweethearts.
15: Ding!
2: Yeah, there you go. Took a while to get there, but you're right. And sometimes, it's a great game to play too, by the way, because you're familiar with the lyric, but then how you just grab the key notes of that lyric and then put it into the title of the song, not always the easy part.
15: Well done, Tony.
2: Yeah. Everything else okay in your world, Kev?
15: Everything's okay, yeah.
2: Got any juice, goss, or scandal?
15: No.
2: What good are you?
15: I haven't got any on my plate, but I'll keep listening.
2: Good on you, mate. Keep in touch. Look at all these texts. Good morning, Tone. Two films I watch every time they're on. Kelly's Heroes, great movie. And Goodbye, Mr. Chips. Gee, an oldie, but a goodie as well. Lisa, thank you. That's the other thing we threw out there. Those, you know, when you've got a spare hour and a half. You've got a spare hour. It comes onto the telly, or you think, you know, I haven't seen it for a long time. I'll watch it again. It's one of the all-time favourites. What is it for you? 133-693. More calls the other side. Tony Mack here, wherever you are, right across Australia for Australia Overnight.
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17: By the end of this financial year, we will have spent $7 billion on work for stage one of the suburban rail loop. Do we write off $7 billion, but save another $40 billion to not build the suburban rail loop? CEO of Hale Infrastrategy, Dr. Chris Hale.
18: Absolutely, continue the suburban rail loop. It's a sound project.
17: Almost everybody I've spoken to says construction costs have gone up 25% in the past 5 or so years. 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
2: I knew I'd be quoted out of context. Look at this text from 744, who never puts a name to it, and says, Tony, if you believe crime in Victoria is hype, then you're a bloody fool. You lack any journalist skill and are clearly content with running an inane, meaningless program focused on juvenile content. Get off the air, give us some quality presenter, not a washed-up DJ. Oh, nice. Quality. Incisive. Kind. Generous. 133, really? 133693. Tone, I often ring the mornings and drive. I'm lucky to get through 1 in 10. Well, that's because during the day, and I say this with as much knowledge as I can muster, because it's a daytime audience, they are inundated with calls. Now, given everything else that a program has to do, how do I know this? Because I've done the programs. You get inundated with calls. You just physically can't get to each and every one. There's only X amount of lines available, and you just can't get to each and every one during the day. And the content is a little more rapid. It's a little more pacey. Overnight, we have a bit more time to talk. And it's an open line. Generally, it's an open line talk program overnight. Whereas some of the daytime programs have other things that they've got to cover, a lot of interviews, special guests. There's nothing, by the way, nothing mystical about that. For people who believe there is something sinister, mystical about that, there isn't, I promise you. Pete, morning.
27: Morning, Tony.
0: Hello?
2: Yeah, go ahead, Pete.
0: Good news for you. Nord smashed...
2: Oh, yeah, that was a good result, wasn't it?
0: Adelaide, skirt up, trailing by 3 goals at quarter time and staring 4 successive losses. Gathered momentum, led by the brilliant South Australian coach Martin Matner. Tommy Lewis, the new state captain for the Waffle game. Sturt won by 48 points before the largest crowd of the round. And I will say one thing. I'm inviting you over at 5AA's expense to the Sturt Nord game on the holiday Monday in June. And you can sit next to me and all the Sturt locals and we will smash you at Unley.
2: Thank you very much. Something to which we can all look forward, Pete.
0: And also, favourite film, The Graduate by Simon and Garfunkel. Here's to you, Mrs. Robinson. And the next one, both starring Dustin Hoffman, Kramer versus Kramer.
2: Oh,
0: I've never cried so much at the end of that. When Billy is returned to Dustin Hoffman, and after winning the court case, little Billy, I think it was, he'd now be about 47 years ago. That was, and I cried. I went and watched it 5 times in the Hindmarsh Square cinemas. Unfortunately, they bulldozed that for development here in Adelaide.
2: Pete, what a great call. Thank you. You're right about that and some wonderful films in there. Lester, good morning.
1: Good morning, Tony.
2: What's happening?
1: How you going?
2: Good, mate. What's happening?
1: Right. Now, I'm going to talk a little bit of political stuff.
2: Please go.
1: Who's the biggest violator of human rights, legal rights, and rights across the board?
2: Across the world?
1: Here in Australia.
2: Ooh, good question. Somebody who's in violation of human rights...
1: Human rights, legal rights, civil rights, you keep going.
2: In Australia?
1: Yeah, and I'm a victim. And who stole trillions of dollars out of the public purse? And where is it?
2: To whom do you refer, Lester?
1: Politicians here in Australia are nothing but thieves.
2: So you're saying every politician?
1: Yeah, nearly all of them.
2: Every politician?
1: Yeah, you've done journalistic work before. And that, why are journalists not telling the truth to the public of Australia?
2: So if we didn't have politicians then, Lester, how would we manage?

0: So you've got to come up then, Lester, with a better version of it then. Let me know when you get a better version of it. Let me how it would work. You structure it and come back to me and we'll approve it for you. Dead silence. So, and I get Lester's point, because the frustration that many of us have. But again, I go back to, like repeating myself here, if we've got to come up with a better version, what does a better version look like? Lester says, all of them have got to go. All of them. Well, then who do you put in? 133693 in Sydney. Vanessa, good morning.
1: Good morning. How are you, Tony? Oh,
0: thank you for asking. I'm well.
1: That's good. I disagree with one of the previous callers regarding One Nation and it's all hype.
0: Mm-hmm.
1: Out where sort of out of southwestern Sydney, I mean, I can't speak for Western Sydney, but southwestern Sydney, we have a lot of lack of infrastructure. And it's been Labor that's dominated what's been the political scene, how did you put it, in power for many years now.
0: Mm-hmm.
1: And we're just going backwards out here.
0: So why do people vote for them then, Vanessa?
1: I have no idea. I always wonder that. I don't know. We've just got people... Like a lot of buses don't turn up, or they don't turn up on time if people rely on public transport. You need really to have a car to get around, because there's some vast distances you have to travel. And in a spot where I live, it's low density housing, so you need a car because it's very rare to see a taxi.
0: Course.
1: And it's like, if you see a taxi, wow.
0: But Vanessa, is that the responsibility of state government?
1: States? Yes, I think so.
0: So is that their job, to ensure that there is a taxi available to you in your particular district?
1: No. Not necessarily, no. But
0: so who would be responsible for that?
1: I guess the people who run the taxi.
0: Yeah. They should be encouraged and they should be motivated. They should be compelled, if you like, to provide the service under their license agreements. Yes.
1: And there's another big issue. If you were to get sick at night and people can call, you know, for a GP to do home visits, we don't have that. It doesn't exist in our area at all. So over the years, I've had to ring for a GP at night time for my mum, and there's just no one. They say, oh, call an ambulance or go and see your GP, you know, the next day.
0: In the morning. Yeah.
1: It doesn't exist.
0: Do you not have a GP that you can call?
1: Not at the night, no.
0: Nothing. And is that peculiar to New South Wales?
1: I'm not sure if it's in all areas. I don't think it's in all areas, because they have a number called 1-6-line.
0: Yeah.
1: And I don't know, that might be more closer to the city, you could access a GP. And it's really difficult. And also the population growth, I know there's a lack of builders, but so many people have moved out to the greater Western Sydney now and further. And it's like in every capital city, it's the same, I guess. And
0: is that because of the overpopulation and the sense that is changing the fabric of Australia?
1: I think the overpopulation, yes. And the other night,
0: But if we don't have the right people in place, therefore we can't get the drivers of taxis. So, which you mentioned. So if the taxis aren't available because we can't get the drivers, and yet people complain about overpopulation, and I'm just being metaphorical about that. It's not about taxi drivers. So where do we...

0: How do we get that balance right, Vanessa, is the challenge for each and every one of us in the nation, isn't it?
1: Yes. And the GP, especially a GP.
0: Yeah. And are there GPs just hanging around waiting for a call at 2 o'clock in the morning?
1: No, I spoke to my GP. I spoke to my GP a few years ago. I said, why don't we have this service? And he said, oh, it costs them too much.
0: Yeah, it costs a lot of money. And who pays for that? And then people say, we're spending too much money on all these services. So where's the balance? How do we get, is it the role of balance politicians to get the balance right? Vanessa, always good to talk to you. And thank you for another great call, 133693. It is Australia Overnight. Wherever you are, right across Australia, the text line, wow. It's heated here in the studio, baby. We love it. It's all part of Australia Overnight.
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0: It's a bit like when you talk about politicians, isn't it, around Australia. It's a bit like sporting umpires. Let's call it the various codes, but let's talk about umpires in AFL, for example. One of the great joys, I guess, of going to a game is monitoring what the umpire might be doing. And how many times the crowd rises when they feel an umpire gets a bad decision. And then historically there might have been terrible comments directed towards the umpire back in the day where there was just the one. So you would have all that. Now you're less likely to do that or encouraged not to do that, because if we keep doing that to umpires, and the same with politicians, if we keep abusing the politicians, we keep abusing the leadership of the country, politicians, Who's going to put their hand up for the job? Who will put their hand up to become a politician? And it doesn't matter if you're going to get paid $400,000, $500,000, $700,000 a year plus. Why would you want to do that and then sustain that dreadful level of abuse that is the intense scrutiny every single day? 133693, Laz, morning.
15: Tony, how you going, mate?
0: You wanted to say?
15: Hey, you made an amazing, profound statement tonight.
0: That'd be the first time ever, Laz.
15: You did, right? And you know, because you've lived over here. And there was some guy talking about stuff about the East Coast and whatever. and you said, what would the West Australians know? Because they wouldn't have a clue.
0: Not too sure that I actually said that, my friend.
15: Well, you said it. In a jesting thing. But do you know what, Tony? That's true. We've got no idea about the East Coast.
0: Oh, Laz, I'm not too sure that that is the case.
15: Look, mate, my I've not long retired. I've been all over Australia, whatever.
0: Yeah, I know.
15: But what I found is that not many people from the East Coast come to West Australia.
0: Ooh, it's another sweeping statement, Laz.
15: It is, mate. It is.
0: It's a generalisation, and don't we all love a generalisation?
15: So
0: generalising is a little dangerous. There are people listening to this program around Australia right now who have been to Western Australia, spent a lot of time in Western Australia, and have loved the time that they've spent there. So the generalisation is that people don't know a lot. I think it's a little harsh.
15: Listen to me.
0: I'm listening.
15: Okay?
0: I'm listening.
15: They don't come here.
0: Just don't agree with you.
15: Too far away.
0: Well, I don't know about that either. I mean, it's only a 3.5-hour trip. It's not like we're going to the other side of the world.
15: Yeah, but look, mate, I've
0: that's a bit like saying people from WA don't come flying to Melbourne, Adelaide, or Brisbane or Sydney, and we know they do.
15: Well, that'd be the last places I would want to go to, right? Okay.
0: Well, that's your choice, though. That's not the same for everybody.
15: Yeah, but with my work, I travel all over Australia.
0: Mm.
15: Okay.
0: Yeah.
15: But I wouldn't travel there on a holiday or whatever. I would never want to go there.
0: Go where?
15: I wouldn't go to Melbourne. I wouldn't go to... Well, I love Melbourne. Well, I don't know.
0: You're not too sure what you like at the moment, really, are you?
15: I've got my bandmate, and I'll rock up to your place. And you'd
0: be more than welcome. We could sleep single in a double bed. You know what I'm saying? We go head to toe, top to toe. What do they say, Jay? What do you go, top to tail?
16: Something like that.
0: I don't think so.
16: Beautiful.
0: Laz, thank you. It's a great call. You make me smile. It's all part of Australia Overnight.
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0: 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G'day, Tony Macchio. 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National Lampoon's Christmas Vacation. 35 years every year.
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29: Hello, I'm Gabrielle Hodson. The Albanese government will hand down its fifth budget with a focus on housing and tax reform to lift housing supply for first home buyers. Phil Khoury is the Financial Review's political editor and says the capital gains tax discount and negative gearing deductions will be reined in.
30: If you're negatively gearing a property now, then you've got nothing to worry about. You won't be affected. That's what they mean by grandfathering. But the new negative gearing changes mean that if you buy an existing home, been occupied or pre-owned, you won't be able to negatively gear it. You can only negatively gear a brand new property.
29: A group of six people from Australia and New Zealand have been sent from the Canary Islands to the Netherlands. They're expected to arrive in Perth later this week and spend at least 3 weeks in quarantine. They were passengers on the MV Hondius, where there's been a deadly outbreak of hantavirus. A Victorian Protective Services officer is facing child sex charges after an internal investigation. The 68-year-old man has been charged with sexual assault of a child under 16 and possessing and producing child abuse material. It's alleged the offence has occurred between November and as recently as this month while the officer was off duty. He was bailed to appear at a magistrate's court. Paramedics are speaking out after the latest attack on a pregnant paramedic who was punched in the stomach and the head while saving the life of an overdose victim. It comes just a fortnight after another paramedic was stabbed in the face. Ambulance Victoria CEO Jordan Emery says it's not on.
31: It is a profound betrayal of the people who devote their lives to caring for others, who sacrifice time with their families, who are exposed to significant psychological distress, and yet continue to be treated with appalling disrespect.
29: Police have found a gun and a body thought to be that of accused triple murderer in central west New South Wales. Julian Ingram hasn't been seen since January after his ex-partner, her aunt and her friend were shot dead at Lake Cogelico. Researchers are calling for a national framework on frailty in older Australians. The first of its kind program aims to prevent and manage frailty while boosting quality of life for adults over 65. The University of Queensland's Dr. Sakshi Chopra says they've developed 19 consensus statements to provide guidance.
3: And we hope that these statements would actually help all the healthcare professionals who are on the ground to improve their care in terms of, you know, bringing the frailty focus back in and delivering a more holistic care.
29: Finance and the Aussie dollar is buying 72.5 US cents. The Dow Jones is up 31 points and the Nasdaq's up 42.
20: Finance. 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No matter where you are, you can do it all with the 3AW app.
29: The AFL insists it's working to combat an alarming decline in Indigenous players. There are currently 62 First Nations players in the league, down from 87 in 2020. League Chief Andrew Dillon says it's a stat they're trying to reverse.
4: It's something that we're certainly aware of, and the plan for me, it's about providing opportunity. That's why we're looking at investment in the talent programs. It's really important for us. We're looking at different list mechanisms potentially as well, but there's plenty of work to do, but we've got targets in mind. And a big focus for us.
29: We're up to the round of 32 at the Italian Tennis Open, and Sydney-born Alexei Popyrin has his work cut out. He's up against world number one and local hero Jannik Sinner, who's already won the first set 6-2. And that's the latest in news and in sport.
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29: Around the country, Sydney, a shower or two, heading for 23 degrees. Hazardous surf for the Byron and Coffs coasts. Melbourne, cloud clearing, a top of 21. Brisbane, a shower or two, 24 degrees. Perth, sunny, a top of 27. Adelaide, partly cloudy, 24 degrees. Canberra, a partly cloudy day, heading for 19. Hobart, partly cloudy, a max of 17. And Darwin, partly cloudy, a top of 34, and a strong wind warning for the Gove Peninsula and Roper Groote Coast.
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0: Oh, look at all these texts. Thank you for those that send a text to message. Love, love, love, love, love, love, each and every one. Even the ones that are bitter and twisted and nasty, still keep sending them. We love it. 133693 is the phone number for the open line, which is really what we're about. It's about the great callers. But if you're sending a message, sometimes I know it's not easy to speak this time of the morning. 0477, send a text, 0477 693 693. Let me deal with a few of these. David, good morning to you. Ever meet someone, shake their hand? Because we're talking about the idea of how you can sometimes not remember someone's name. It's been an ongoing pursuit for a long time. Ever meet someone, shake their hand, and then forget their name in 3 seconds later? Here is the trick, according to David. Listen properly the first time. Well, we think we do, but sometimes clearly we don't, David. Don't be busy thinking about what to say next. Aha, there it is. Don't be busy thinking about what to say next. Repeat the name straight away. Nice to meet you, Sarah. Nice to meet you, John. Nice to meet you, Ralph. Then use it naturally in the conversation. Ralph, I take your point about how you think that we're all going to hell in a handbasket, but just give me more information. Repeat the name straight away and nice to meet you. Create a mental picture. Bruce. So his name's Bruce. What would be the mental picture for somebody called Bruce? Think Bruce Lee. Picture a giant rose, if her name happens to be Rose. And if you miss it, just ask again. People would rather repeat their name than be called the wrong one. Names stick when you connect them to something meaningful. It's a very good point. One of the things over the years that people will often say is they'll come up and say hi and say, g'day, Tony Mac. You go, hello, nice to see you, or words to that effect. And then they go, you don't remember me, do you? Normie Rowe and I talk about this. People come and say, oh, you don't remember me, do you? No, I don't. Frankly, I don't. Because the mere fact that you're the sort of person that comes up and says, you don't remember me, do you, is probably one of the reasons I probably chose not to remember you. And I say that with tongue in cheek. But the idea, if you came up and you said, oh, g'day, Tony, lovely to see you again, just in case we met last week at the, the Bridge Hotel, or we met 3 years ago. Remember we had a drink? It was a meeting and we had a drink there at the Bridge Hotel. And you go, oh, thank you very much. I do recall. But don't you hate it when somebody comes up to you and says, oh, you don't remember me, do you? And I go, yeah, well, I noticed that your knuckles are still on the ground. Is that an indicator? Justin, morning.
11: Good morning, T-Mac.
0: What is happening in the world, Jay? What's happening?
11: Oh, just waiting to hear from the Prime Minister about the budget that's going to happen this morning.
0: Are you excited? Are you thrilled? Are you just dripping in anticipation?
11: Well, I'm just hoping that they don't, because I'm on the pension, I hope that they don't do anything to the DSP.
0: So how can you be on the pension when this amazing level of extraordinary sporting pursuit, where the money's been pouring in for months and months and months and months?
11: Because I've got an intellectual disability.
0: Right, okay. Well, that will do it.
11: Yes, so well. I'm just waiting in anticipation to see what they do with the DSP and, what Centrelink does. So, I'm just hoping that they don't, take some money or whatever.
0: Well, you can imagine, and I don't know, I guess there will be some adjustments, let's say.
11: You
0: would imagine. But I think there is a demand. There is a demand for that, isn't there? I mean, people say governments are spending too much money. States are spending too much money. Fed's spending too much money. The debt out of control. The expectation is that we cut back. And are we going to get cross when they do cut back?
11: But that's not why I rung.
0: Why did you ring, Justin?
11: I'm actually living in Frankston, but I'm actually in the States at the moment because I've been invited to go back and play pickleball again.
0: Oh, wow. I mean, life just gets better, doesn't it?
11: Yeah.
0: Just so when you thought you was all over and now you're back in town.
11: Yeah, so where I'm calling from Texas.
0: Of course you are. Of course you are. In Texas.
11: Yeah.
0: When did you fly to Texas?
11: A couple of weeks ago. I've been here for about 2 weeks now.
0: Right. And just swatting around Texas.
11: Yeah, just going to my hotel, waiting for the competition to start, and, you know.
0: Day after day after day in the one hotel.
11: Yeah. You know, there's nothing much to do.
0: Nothing much to do in Texas.
11: No. Well, unless you go to LA or New York or whatever.
0: Well, that's not Texas, though. That would be LA. That would be LA.
11: I know, but yeah. I'm using it as an example. Yes. Yeah.
0: But you can get a really good steak in Texas.
11: Oh, yes. Especially the porterhouse steak.
0: Oh, porterhouse. They love it. How do you have yours cooked?
11: I have mine well done.
0: Well done. So you just don't want to, you know, slip it onto the barbie for 3 minutes either side. You want it really baked.
11: Yes. Yeah. And also, too, you're talking about movies.
0: We were.
11: Right?
0: Mm. Do you have a favourite?
11: So, yes, I do. The Godfather.
0: One, two, and three, worthwhile having a look at. They're great films, Justin. Well done, you. Give our love to everybody there in Texas. Kyra, morning.
1: Hello, Tony. How are you?
0: Sensational, thank you.
1: Glad to hear that. Had a lovely Mother's Day yesterday, Tony.
0: That would be the day before. That would have been on Sunday.
1: Oh, sorry, Sunday. This time of morning. I've been listening to your show tonight.
0: You're the one. That's lovely, Kyra. Did you catch up with all the Billy Lids?
1: Yes. Yes, I certainly did. You there?
0: Listening.
1: Oh, sorry, I thought I'd lost you then.
0: Not
1: sorry.
0: I'm still here for you, Kyra.
1: I hope so. Tony, yeah, it was a good Mother's Day Sunday. A bit sad because my mum's no longer here after 3 months.
0: Yeah, it is for a lot of us that lost our mums.
1: Yeah, but that's okay. Got over it all right. Sorry I haven't rang you for a while. As you know, my health isn't good at the moment. Not good at all, Tony.
0: Yeah.
1: I've been very more cooked since Friday, and it's taken me a few days to come good again, but here we are.
0: How often are you getting into Peter Mac?
1: 4 days a week now, Tony.
0: 4 days. And for how long when you go in?
1: For how long? I could be there. Well, tomorrow I've got an appointment at 11:30. So it could be a couple of hours, depends on how long I wait, you know, before it's my turn. Could be there for a couple of hours, and then I can drive in, but I cannot drive home. You know, I got one of the girls to do that for me.
0: Yeah.
1: And
0: they'll take you.
1: They'll come with me. I drive in, but I do not drive home.
0: No, not allowed to.
1: No. I have done it once and very dangerous. Very dangerous. Never done it again. You know, but I'm a bit, how do you do when I get home? I come home and have a couple of hours sleep when I can.
0: Yeah, of course.
1: I have to. When you got all these mob of grandchildren like I've got, and you know, it's not easy sometimes, but Tony.
0: Yes, Kyra.
1: I used to talk to him for years on the radio.
0: Who was that?
1: Oh, I'm just thinking. I can't think at the moment because I had Timo to that. Well,
0: was that on 3AW?
1: Yes, and...
0: On the overnight program or during the day?
1: No, he was on at night time before Andrew McLaren and the other fella. And you had him on there one day and you said you were going to bring him back. I know him, but I can't think of his name right now.
0: Simon? Alan Pearsall?
1: That's it.
0: Pearsall.
1: That's it.
0: The great Alan Pearsall.
1: Yeah, would you bring him back again one night so he can say hello to us all?
0: He's a good man, and it was Alan all those years ago when Steve Price asked me to do some weekend overnights in the early part of the 90s. And I did, and drove down from Ballarat come down from the motel, do the Saturday morning, do the Sunday morning, and then drive back to Ballarat and start doing the breakfasts in the motel around about 7:30 or 8 o'clock.
1: Yeah, I've met him. He's a very nice bloke. Could you please bring him on again one
0: day?
1: I will.
0: And it was Alan Pearsall that trained me and coached me, and it was wonderful. It was great and remains a great friend to this day.
1: He's lovely. I've met him.
0: Yeah.
1: Tony, you could never, ever in your lifetime forget a name like mine. Kyra Mawana Gale.
0: It's
1: never.
0: It's a lovely name. Where did the Mawana come from? Where did that originate? Mawana. What a gorgeous name.
1: Kyra Mawana Gale. It's a New Zealand name, Tony. I'm from New Zealand. I was born there.
0: It's lovely.
1: Left there when I was two. I'm getting a milestone very soon.
0: Well, you'd be moving towards 50 now, wouldn't you?
1: 50? Yeah. I was born in 59, Tony. 24th of June. The 24th of June.
0: Oh, you're a baby, Kyra.
1: So it's kind of not 66, we're heading to 67. That's how old I'll be soon.
0: You've got years ahead of you, years and years and years ahead of you. Lots of love. Yeah, talk soon. Thank you. Justin in Texas, the lone star of Australian sport. Yes, he is. They serve amazing pancakes in Texas. Thank you for that reminder, especially around the panhandle. OMG, Justin, you're funny. The Texas in Texas, I love your work. Spot on, Justin. You said it. Chris of Broadie, good morning. Tony, don't have a family tree, just a family cactus. That's very funny, Chris. One of the funniest things you've ever written to me. Just a cactus full of you-know-whats. Thank you. Thank you. Makes me laugh. Where we go? Sandra, next. Melbourne Town, 9.5 degrees, top of 21 today. Perth, 12 degrees and 27. Beautiful day coming up in that part of the world for a brand new Tuesday. Sunny, 27 degrees in Adelaide. The top of 24, currently 11 degrees in Adelaide.
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0: Wherever you are, right across Australia, the only Tony really, thank you. Lots of other texts, I believe, no, further down from that, Jay. Yeah, there it is. Tony, the last song, Lee Kernahan was the inspiration to share. It was, thank you for that song. It was lovely. There's a piece, we got zillions of texts and they're moving all over the board, so humble apologies. Bit clunky, I know. G'day, Tony. It was lovely to hear from Vern last night. Made me think about we hadn't heard the wonderful Maggie for a little while, so I hope Maggie's okay. Morning, Maggie. She'll be listening, if nothing else, I would hope. Sandra, good morning.
5: Morning, Tony. How are you?
0: Thank you for asking. I'm well.
5: You're talking about favourite movie?
0: We were. Well, we're asking about the movie, not so much favourite, but I guess by definition it does become the favourite. The movie that you've watched over and over. And over, and just when you think you probably have seen it enough, you'll sit down and watch it even a little bit again.
5: Well, probably the one I've watched over and over and over is Sound of Music. I love it.
0: That's the one I was going to tick to. It's just a lovely movie, isn't it? You
5: yeah,
0: know the songs.
5: You know, and I sit there,
0: you know the storyline.
5: I think I know the songs off by heart.
0: Yeah.
5: But there's another one. That was made in the 40s, starring Barbara Stanwyck.
0: Oh.
5: And it's called Sorry, Wrong Number.
0: Oh, a thriller.
5: Have you seen it?
0: A long time ago. Was it a Hitch? Hitchcock?
5: I don't think so. No, I think it was Hal Wallace, but about the woman who's in bedridden.
0: That's
5: and,
0: the one.
5: She spends her entire life on the telephone.
0: That's the one.
5: Anyway,
0: Sorry, wrong number. Leona Stevenson confirmed
5: she's
0: confined to bed and uses a telephone to keep in contact with the outside world.
5: This night she gets a crossed line and it's about these two men and they're plotting a murder.
0: That's the
5: one. And, you know, it transpires that it's her murder. And at the end of the movie... you know, she's on the phone to her husband who's organised the murder because he owes this money to a gangster who was played by William Conrad, who played Cannon. Remember the detective Cannon? And anyway,
0: I loved him.
5: The murderer is creeping up the stairs and she's saying to her husband, Henry, there's someone creeping up the stairs, you know. The murder takes place. And anyway, Henry tries to call his wife back and the murderer picks up the phone and says, sorry, wrong number.
0: Yeah, hence the name of the movie. So you look at the cast of that. Barbara Stanwyck, who was wonderful, and somebody will have to remind me. What was
5: her.
0: Yeah.
5: She was my favourite actress. I loved her.
0: What was the years later she was in a TV show, Western? Was it?
5: She was the matriarch
0: of a Western. What was the show called?
5: The Big Valley.
0: It was The Big Valley, was it? Okay, yeah, it may have been. Fantastic show.
5: Yeah.
0: And you look at her amazing work. She was really lovely when she was young and even more beautiful and distinguished when she was a little older. But Burt Lancaster was also in it.
5: Yeah, he was. Yeah, he was her husband.
0: Yeah.
5: And, her father was played by a fellow named Wendell Corey, I think his name was.
0: Is that on the rundown of the star of the list? No, it doesn't seem to be. I'll take your word for that. But you look at how many times that has been duplicated. Just go back down again, Jay. Thanks. The broadcast history of that goes way back, even into the 40s, because it was actually a radio play as well.
5: That's right, it was. That's how it originated.
0: Mm.
5: But the movie was made in 1948.
0: Was. So the first time it was around was 44, but it was being used on radio in those days as a broadcast. And Orson Welles called Sorry, Wrong Number the greatest single radio script ever written.
5: I wonder if we could get the radio play.
0: Oh, it'd be fantastic. Now there's a challenge for you, Jay. Jay's now looking at this very seriously.
5: Jay, come on.
0: We're going to fling the existing cereal and get one of those classics.
5: Yeah.
0: What a great idea.
5: Mm.
0: Sandra, always good to chat. Thank you. Well done you. Did I hear right? Just in the rural town of Texas. Yes, he is in Texas as we speak. Barbara Stanwyck was also in the... Was she in the Thornbirds? From Sue, Pretty Woman. Well, it is. That's another one that you can watch over and over and over. Tone, I can't wait to tune in tomorrow to find out just whether or not Dallas Cowboys, of course, were successful. At least from Werribee. Thank you. Well, he will bring us up to date, the great Justin. He is hilarious. I agree with you. Lots of text and information coming through, so forgive. If I sound distracted, I am, because we're inundated. In fact, it's overwhelming this morning with the text. So the other one that we wrote down is today is the birthday of Andrew Fife. Morning, Andrew. Now, if you're not too sure about Andrew Fife, what I can tell you about Andrew Fife, who is 60, he was the wonderful cartoonist as part of Hey Hey It's Saturday. Wonderful cartoonist from Hey Hey It's Saturday. He's 60 today, Melbourne boy, and he worked on the TV program Hey Hey It's Saturday and The Footy Show for a long time. Wonderful, very gifted, very talented. Best known for Hey Hey It's Saturday. And had some, he'd be able to produce those cartoons, remember, so very quickly and drawn, if you like, with his, I think they referred to it as a pen cam. He was in that role from about 85. He was still just a kid until the show run ended in 99. So he had a really good run, returned to the show for the reunion specials as well. So happy birthday, 60 today. I mean, he was just a child when he started. But the point of that is, when you think about how much love and affection we have for Hey Hey, if you had to name one character as a favourite character from Hey Hey, who would that be for you and why? Or one of the acts that we remember and recall from Hey Hey, who was that you loved and you remember fondly and why? 133693. Come and join us, Australia Overnight.
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0: I think if you think about it, right through the 80s, when Hey Hey certainly moved into a Saturday night gig, it was part of a bit of a ritual for many of us. Even if you're going out on a Saturday night, you could almost get ready to go out on a Saturday night whilst Hey Hey would be on. And so, no kids, during that time, based in Ballarat, during that time, usually hosting an event on a Saturday night. It was the only way you could make a quid in those days was to, host events just to pay the school fees that I knew were not going to be that far away, that far away. However, I digress. The point of that is Hey Hey became such an iconic cultural significant program to each and every one of us. And so when I saw that today, I'd not thought of Andrew for a little while, but they're having a birthday today. Andrew Fife, happy birthday to you. And he's done some amazing work over the years. So wherever you are, so we just asked the question, did you have a favorite moment, a favorite character, personality, artist, guest artist from Hey Hey? We'll take some calls on that very shortly, 133693. And I'm thrilled to say, as I look down at the messages already, the name that keeps coming up is Blackman, Blackman, Blackman, Blackman. Wasn't John so brilliant at that, sitting up every single program? I don't know that he missed one, stand to be corrected, but I don't think he missed one episode of Hey Hey in that booth every time that they were being broadcast. And he was witty, smart, clever, brilliantly talented. Barry, good morning.
24: Good morning. Good morning, Tony and Jay.
0: What's happening?
24: I went over this poem again that I talked about last night, and I've redone it again. So you'd like to hear it? It's about Spencer's Creek up in Mount Kosciuszko.
0: Love to hear it. For how long does it go, Barry?
24: Oh, it's only probably a minute and a half.
0: Oh, perfect. 90 seconds. That's perfect for the program.
24: Okay.
0: Well done. And the clock starts now.
24: Now, a bushman cannot live by city lights. He hungers for the mountains and their lofty heights. He loves the plains that stretch out for miles. His heart is glad as he sees how nature smiles. He loves those wild places few have ever trod, where camp beneath the stars at night, he communes with God. He loves the time he spends with his fishing rod, and he loves the snowy river, its trout and glorious cod. He loves that sunlit air, its eucalyptus fragrance, everywhere about it spills. He loves the Christmas hills by the edge of the Yarra Glen, where the chiming song of bellbirds echo again and again. He loves the old jig-jog of his horse and dog on alpine ridges high, and marvels as eagles ride a thermal in the sky. Though time and sun have wrinkled his skin and dulled his shiny eye, when his time comes, he'll go happy in that sweet by and by. And eventually, only God and time will know where his old bones lie. For his spirit shall soar forevermore beneath Kosciuszko's sky.
0: Oh, Barry, that's wonderful. That's one of the best you've done for a long time.
24: Well, I scribbled it out in pencil and I updated it. I've done it about 20 years ago.
0: But, so it's not an original, like 20 years ago you wrote that?
24: Yeah. Well, we went up to the snowy mountains. We went up through Corryong and around Jihai and around the Threadbow and ended up on Kosciuszko itself. And we come across this creek and this guy drowned in the creek. We think he fell off his horse. He'd gone to sleep and the horse is trying to get a drink out of the creek and he's died in the creek. But he was the one that I wrote the poem about and I didn't realise he was one of our relatives, as it turned out.
0: What a storyline.
24: Yeah.
0: Very clever of you, Barry.
24: Much obliged.
0: No, it's our pleasure. It's our privilege to have you as part of the program. Good work, Kenny. You're welcome. Kenny, good morning.
12: Morning, Tony Macker. My best friend.
0: You got a big day coming up because it's Tuesday, so you'll be going for a visit.
12: Yeah, well, Tony, come on. What's the company's name? What a beauty. Hi.
0: Yes, Kenny.
12: Disability.
0: So, disability, did you say?
12: No, what a beauty.
0: You're a groupie?
12: No, what a beauty. Say W. What a beauty, you know, I told you a few times.
0: Sing times.
12: It's called word
0: ability.
12: Yeah.
0: Oh, word ability. Oh, that's what you're trying to say. Word ability. Well, that's because, you know, he is a great writer and it's all about great word, using wonderful words, isn't it?
12: Yeah. Hey, Tony, I know.
0: Oh, bless his heart and soul. You okay there?
12: I know you're a different radio station. I know you're busy. Would you go to Google?
0: Yeah.
12: On your computer.
0: Sure, on the computer, on Google, yeah.
12: Google Curtain Radio number.
0: Curtain Radio. No.
12: Curtain Radio number.
0: You want their telephone number.
12: Yeah.
0: Sure. Have you got a pen handy?
12: Yeah, I'll put it in your phone.
0: Okay, you'll put it in your phone. Okay, for Curtain Radio.
12: Not the main number, the talkback.
0: Talkback. Do they do talkback on Curtain now?
12: No, talkback, mate. You cut the songs like you do.
0: Right, okay. Oh, like this? Do they?
12: Yeah.
0: Is Jenny still there in the beautiful afternoon program that she does?
12: Yes, of course she's a beautiful lady.
0: Yes, she is. Would you pass on my kind regards to her when you talk to her, Ken?
12: I certainly will.
0: Good on you. So the best line is, you know, you got your pen ready and your phone there?
12: Yep.
0: 9-4. Type it in. 9-4. This is award-winning radio now. 9-4.
12: 9-4.
0: 8-4.
12: 8-4.
0: So it's going into the phone. 1927. That's 1927.
12: Wow.
0: Say
12: that again.
0: Okay.
12: Right. So 9?
0: Yeah, so 9484.
12: 4.
0: 4.
12: 4.
0: Yeah. And then 1.
12: 1.
0: 9.
12: 9.
0: 2.
12: 2.
0: 7.
12: Got it.
0: Like the start of the Thunderbirds. So you should have on your phone now, if you say that, 9284-1927.
12: 9-4-8-4.
0: Yeah.
12: 1927.
0: That's it. Yep, that's the one.
12: Thank you.
0: And that's the line for Curtain Radio.
12: Thank you.
0: Okay, which is a little a wonderful base at the university, and they've been doing good work for a long time.
12: Yeah.
0: Does that all make sense? Oh, a little bit of music in the background. I think he just put us on hold. This is the sort of thing they do at the university stations around Australia. Pretty music, isn't it? Sorry to keep you on hold. We promise that our reliable staff will be with you shortly. Your call is important to us. Please hold the line and somebody will be with you shortly. In the meantime, let's go to Julian at Armidale. Good morning.
13: Good morning, sir. There was an article in the Warrigal Gurren Gazette with a veteran announcer from 4GG called John D.

0: I think that's where it about started, yep.
1: And Goldman. Now, did you hear yesterday's brilliant article at 25 past 8 on the breakfast program in Melbourne about Frank Fring being 100?
0: He was. He would have been 100 years of age, would have been the day yesterday.
1: Does it surprise that his father and he are related to former Prime Minister Harold Holt?
0: Did not know that. In what regard?
1: It's very, very complicated. It's on the internet. It goes back to his father's day. It's very complex. Maybe you could look into that, can you?
0: So his father was F.W. Thring, founder of 3XY.
1: F.C. and J.C. Williamson. Mm. If you go back to the internet, there's a definite correction, very complex, of the relationship between Fring's father and Harold Holt's family.
0: Well, see, it's a small world after all, isn't it?
1: Isn't it? Everybody knows everybody in the business.
0: Oh, apparently that's the case. Would it have been related to... Just go down again, Jay. No, up again, Jay. Thank you. Thomas James Holt.
1: That's right. Now, I met Mr. Fring, never met his father, but I met him. I saw him working down at Berkstone Exhibitions to do a play, and he's wearing his Thanksgiving and his gold cross, and he was most amazing, and I spoke to him like that. And he spoke like that, remember?
0: I wonder where that speaking voice would have originated.
1: Oh, great man, a great man. And, of course, very famous for all the work he did. He did the DP Dad, they said. But I remember him as a little boy when someone was coming to my home in Glen Iris in Parkin Street and knocked on the door to check the TV license. And I said, "Mummy, is that Frank Fring?" And she said, "No, it's not Frank Fring." Because remember, he used to do, "Have you got your radio TV license yet?" Remember?
0: Oh, of course. So just going back to that idea of the relationship with Holt. Look at this. So it was Thomas James Holt was the father of Prime Minister Harold Holt. And it was Tom Holt who, in fact, managed 3XY Radio in those days. Thring collaborated film production while Harold Holt famously dated and lost stepmother to his own father. Look at all that. Did not know that. What a great piece of history, Julian.
1: Could you get another copy of that and replay it?
0: Replay what?
1: The 25 past 8 on the breakfast program on 3AW.
0: Oh, we might have a look at that, sure, at some point. Yeah, we'll see if we can find it.
1: There's also the man from Anticol, and what was the other ad that was famous for? Not only DP, what was the other ad he did besides the man from Anticol?
0: That's a good question. He would have done a few because he had that amazing voice.
1: I believe he could be difficult to work with if he didn't like him.
0: Would he have been difficult in Ben-Hur?
1: El Cid, the Mad Dog Morgan, all the great. I got a book during the last week to change the subject for $2. Was signed by Diana Trask. Whatever happened to Diana Trask is the name of the book. Now she will be 86 next month. What did happen to Diana Trask?
0: We'll find out. We will ask a bit later on. I'm just looking at those things that Frank Thring did. He promoted a brand of, we're not allowed to mention them, but a brand of cigarette back in the day, and I hadn't heard of that for a long time. You look at the movies and the roles that he did, and lots of commercials, including for Toilet Fresh.
1: Oh, what was it called? Do you remember?
0: It was simply called Toilet Fresh.
1: I don't remember that.
0: No, from the late 80s.
1: Do you remember there was also a controversy of an ad that was not Frank Fring? There was a lady in Adelaide, and her name was Lady Scott. And the company had a toilet paper called Lady Scott,
0: yes.
1: And the lied. She claimed that they were using her name and she was trying to get money out of the company and sold that toilet roll. Do you remember?
0: No, I don't. But you'd think that Lady Scott was probably doing okay. Did Frank Thring do an ad for soup?
1: Yes, he did. He also did Mr. Hines. I think it may have been

0: Mr. Hines. What was the tagline to that?
1: That was Robert Morley.
0: Was it? So it wasn't Frank Three.
1: It was Robert Morley, and he also was the King of Moomba too, wasn't he, Frank Free?
0: He was. Julian, that's tremendous and wonderful history, and I thank you for your ongoing contribution. That is great. And when asked, why do you do all these TV commercials, in one word he said, money.
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0: Good morning, wherever you are, right across Australia, 3AW here in Melbourne, the ACE radio network throughout Victoria and into southern parts of New South Wales, so the good people, 5AA in Adelaide, and of course, 6PR in Perth. G'day, know your world tone, thank you, all the best, Ray in Painesville. Wonderful movie and a book, To Kill a Mockingbird. Watch and read it often. It is a compelling film. I have not read the book. I'm embarrassed to say I've not read the book, but seen the movie lots of, and it is just, it still tells a story relevant today in many, many ways, doesn't it? Tone, I often ring the morning program. This is going back to one of the texts earlier in regards to whether or not you can always get on air, whether it be 3AW in Melbourne, 5AA in Adelaide or 6PR in Perth, given the time constraints during the day. I think it was Pete who kicked it off by saying, never get through. Well, because A, there are only so many lines available, and B, quite often what happens, as is beautifully pointed out here by Marion, Tom, when you ring the morning program and or the drive program, say on 3AW, I'm lucky to get through really 1 in 10. And I understand that because each half hour or less, they probably get through a lot of calls, maybe six calls, and then they move on to a new topic. So if you were ringing about Fred Bear, for example, they may have already moved on to Humphrey B. Bear, and it's no longer relevant. I'm just using those names to pull it out. But that's a good point that you raise, Marion. So the idea of this, as Pete and others have said, oh, it's all about screening. To my knowledge, it's not. I've never seen any evidence of this so-called screening. Tone, I remember Pluck a Duck. This is from Hey Hey. I remember Pluck a Duck, Animal on Drums. Wasn't he fantastic, Animal? Red Faces, song about Sarah Parry. The Music Men, wonderful. The Amazing Jonathan, Morrifield, Shane Bourne. The Great Aussie Joke, Thrill Seekers. Boom, boom. Rob, some wonderful memories there. Oz in Seaford. Good morning, Oz. Tony speaking. Hello. We might come back to Oz.
13: No, I'm here.
0: Oh, you are. Okay.
13: Hi.
0: You wanted to say.
13: Yes.
0: Gotcha.
13: I don't know what the topic's about right now, but I just
0: there is no topic. Anything you want to raise, Oz, that's how it works on this program.
13: Okay. Can I ask you what your favorite topic is?
0: My favorite topic of all time?
13: Yes, please.
0: Oh, it's a great question. I'm thinking usually it's to do with the heart.
13: Mm-hmm.
0: Matters of the heart.
13: Wow, that's deep.
0: That's who I am, baby.
13: Okay, what about the heart?
0: Well, you know, relationships are always fascinating.
13: Very deep in emotion.
0: There's that. The mm-hmm. idea of those that have gone through separation, gone through divorce, the heartache that happens is also fascinating. The idea of a newborn baby coming into mm-hmm. the world is always joyous.
13: Mm-hmm.
0: Why do you ask, Roz? Is it? So is it Roz or Oz?
13: It's Oz, O-Z, short for Oslem.
0: What a lovely name.
13: Thank you. So I was just on the way to Red Rooster. Grabbing a meal, and I was just listening to your show. And I normally do every day. Sorry,
0: well
13: that's
0: done
13: random.
0: You. Could you just say? I want you to use one expression for me.
13: One expression.
0: Yeah, and I'll think of the expression when we come back straight after this. But I reckon we could have a bit of fun in the next hour with you, Oz. I can tell you'd be a bit of fun. And I'll give you an expression. We're going to record it, and we'll do that next.
14: 3AW Breakfast.
15: What do you call people?
16: People don't say mongrel anymore.
15: No. I accidentally said it to a woman that I only sort of knew.
16: Really?
15: The other day at a lunch.
16: Hello, you mongrel.
15: Oh, you mongrel.
16: Rose Big.
15: Oh. Yeah, g'day, bro. There you go, brother.
16: How about this one?
15: Here we go.
16: Saturday, 5:13 p.m. My 10-year-old daughter. What's up, my brother?
15: To you?
16: Yeah.
15: That's great.
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0: We'll come back with Oz, the other side of the news. Gabe's in the newsroom. JD Vance or Marco Rubio? JD Vance or Marco Rubio? A big decision, President Trump. He is mulling as we speak.
26: News is next. When you're ready to sell your home, call Ian Reid Vendor Advocates first.
27: Good morning, I'm Gabriel Hodson. The Albanese government is just hours away from handing down its latest budget, and experts say there'll be incentives in there to lift the housing supply for first home buyers. AFR political editor Phil Khoury says there'll be massive changes to negative gearing.
28: Under the new rules, you know, as I said, you can negatively gear an existing or an old property. A new build, you can, and you can negative gear 100 of those if you like. The rationale behind that is because they will still encourage people to build houses because that's where all the investors will go.
27: A group of half a dozen cruise ship passengers expected to quarantine in Perth have been delayed by a sudden detour to the Netherlands. They're still expected to make the trip to WA later this week after they were on the MV Hondius, where they've been exposed to a deadly outbreak of hantavirus. Six people from the ship have now been diagnosed, with two more suspected to have it. Three people have died. Two Melbourne ISIS brides are likely to remain in a high protection unit after postponing their bail application. 54-year-old grandmother Korsa Abbas and her 31-year-old daughter Zainab Ahmad were accompanied by four custody officers in the dock, facing a brief hearing in the Melbourne Magistrates Court, charged with crimes against humanity. They're expected to return to court in June. A night in the cells and a date in Parramatta local court in the morning for a 39-year-old accused of firing up to four shots in the air during a police pursuit in Guildford. Highway Patrol officers have been trying to pull over the man's Nissan Ute for a traffic offence in Wentworthville on Friday. He's facing weapons, reckless driving and other offences. Media mogul Anthony Catalano has been given permission to appear in court online because facing reporters gathered outside could be potentially detrimental to his mental health after being discharged from rehab. The 59-year-old appeared via video link for a brief hearing in the Melbourne Magistrates Court on charges of assaulting and threatening to kill his wife. The matter was adjourned till next month. Police investigating a terrifying home invasion in Melbourne's East believe the offenders targeted the wrong address. One of them was armed with a machete when they targeted a home in Doncaster. A female occupant activated an alarm after waking up, forcing the intruders to flee. As Brisbane prepares for the 2032 Olympics, experts warn the focus needs to shift away from infrastructure to the fans. While billions of dollars goes into new venues, there are calls to ensure they're built to last. Sports Design Australia Chief Executive Ryan Elul says things have changed drastically since Australia last hosted the Games.
1: We've shifted so much in the last 5 years, and the expectation of quality engagement goes far beyond what's happening, you know, out in the middle, on the track or on the field or on the court.
27: Finance and the Aussie dollar is buying 72.5 US cents. The Dow Jones is up 32 points and the Nasdaq's up 74.
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27: NRL and the New South Wales coach, Laurie Daly, admits it took him a long time to get over last year's State of Origin series defeat. The Blues went down 2-1. Daly says his team is on track to bounce back.
2: What you've got to try and do is analyse everything and make sure you get it right for this time around, and that's what we know we've done.
27: Aussie Alexi Popram is out of the Italian Tennis Open after facing world number one Jannik Sinner in the round of 32. Sinner dominated 6-2, 6-love. That's the latest news in sport.
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27: Around the country, Sydney a shower or two, heading for 23 degrees. Hazardous surf for the Byron and Coffs coasts. Melbourne, cloud clearing, a top of 21. Brisbane a shower or two, 24 degrees. Perth sunny, a top of 27. Adelaide partly cloudy, 24 degrees. Canberra a partly cloudy day, heading for 19. Hobart partly cloudy, a max of 17, and Darwin partly cloudy, a top of 34, and a strong wind warning for the Gove Peninsula and Roper Groot Coast.
26: Gabe, this is Australia Overnight with Tony McManus.
0: Happy day for you right across Australia. It is Australia Overnight. I'm your host, Tony McManus. We're here at 3AW in Melbourne. The good people at 5AA in Adelaide are listening. 6PR in Perth. And, of course, the Ace Radio Network. 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You can jump on board 133693. 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Get you through. Hello to you. 133882. Just prior to the news, the wonderful caller Oz. We'll come back to Oz in just a moment. The other topic that we were touched on, and frankly, the response was lackluster. In other words, you just didn't care enough. So I poured out my heart and I said, what we need to know is more about the so-called seven deadly sins. It could be gluttony, lust. And isn't there a bit of lust in all of us? Wrath. Sloth. Wrath and sloth. Pride. Is pride, if you have pride in yourself, why is that a so-called deadly sin? If you have some sort of pride about, for example, your appearance, looking at Jay, for example, clearly he's not committing any sin. Think about it. 133693. For all those people sending little notes through in reference to the great memories of Hey Hey, thank you for that. We'll come back to that in just a moment. But one in particular reminds us that Frank Thring, was he in an episode or a couple of episodes of Skippy? Asking for a friend. Surely not. 133693. You think about Pluck a Duck, Hey Hey, Animal on the Drums, Red Faces, all those acts. Oh, just brilliant, weren't they? Well done, Rob. Thank you for that. Oz, now have you picked up your chicken?
11: Yes, I have.
0: What sort of chicken did you order? For the Australia-wide audience, they need to know.
11: Just a couple different chickens.
0: Different chickens. What, a whole chook?
11: No, a roll, a flavour sub. At Red Rooster.
0: And this is for one or two?
11: This is just for me.
0: Just for me. You're eating alone, Oz.
11: Yes.
0: Oh.
11: I am.
0: I know.
11: It's not sad.
0: It is a little sad. Huh? It is just a little sad. Are you sure? Are you lonely?
11: I'm happy. Oh, maybe in this moment, yes.
0: Well, you asked me because I said, well, I mean, only interested in matters of the heart, and you fit mm-hmm. that mold. Here you are, 2 o'clock in the morning, eating chicken alone. Life's going along beautifully for you. Do you work? Are you studying? What do you do in life?
11: I do not work. I'm not studying.
0: So you got nothing?
11: I've got my plants, I've got my cats, and I've got my house.
0: And chicken.
11: And chicken.
0: And
11: chicken. Two types of chicken.
0: Beautiful. Oh. Sounds really good.
11: And chips.
0: Chicken and chips. And may I inquire as to why one is choosing to eat chicken and chips at 2 o'clock in the morning?
11: Because I did not have dinner at the regular time that everyone else would have dinner.
0: And there's nothing wrong with that, by the way.
11: Mm.
0: No, it's fine.
11: So I've just decided
0: What vintage, what's your favourite music in terms of an era? What would be your era? Are you a 60s person, 70s person, 90s person, 2000s person in terms of love of music?
11: 80s. I love 80s.
0: Okay. You might just fit the mold by about a few years. Now, what I want you to say in a really, really lower your voice, can you say, repeat after me, hello, Tony.
11: Hello, Tony.
0: There it is. That's perfect. Now you got the mood. You got the mood. Now I want you to say, you ready? I want you to say, play Misty for me.
11: Play Misty for me.
0: Oh, that's pretty good. That's pretty good. Just one more time with a little bit more emphasis on the Misty.
11: Mm-hmm.
0: 1, 2, 3. 5, 4, 3, 2, 1, go.
11: Play Misty for me.
0: Oh, wow.
11: Play Misty for me.
0: One more time.
11: Sorry.
0: One more time. That's good. One more time.
11: Play Misty for me.

0: Misty for me. That was Oz, who's out and about there buying the chicken this time of the morning. See, there is room on this program for everybody. Except there's a text here. Tony, how boring. How really boring. We don't care about her chicken. Get her off. What are you on about? Well, to that, we say this.
1: Tell them to get stuffed.
0: G'day, Phil in WA. Good morning.
2: Tony, how are you?
0: Sensational, Phil. What about you?
2: Very well, yourself? Well, you said you're well.
0: Yeah, I know.
2: We're both well.
0: So you didn't really have a genuine inquiry at all, did you?
2: No, I didn't have an inquiry, no.
0: It's just the habit of asking each other how we all are.
2: Polite.
0: Yeah, it's a polite introduction, I guess, isn't it?
2: Yes.
0: Yeah. We're really not genuinely interested at all.
2: No, I am genuinely interested, but I can say, first of all, Dickie Knee is the character that you haven't mentioned, who I think is the best.
0: Didn't we love the Dick?
2: We still love the Dick.
0: Well, that was Blackman. I mean, Blackman was just so good.
2: Exceptional. Really, really, really, really, really good. Yeah. He just popped up whenever you needed. But I wanted to talk about tax. It's probably a bit drier than
0: Please do go. Fire away. Tax, we love tax. We love paying it.
2: Well,
0: we love earning it. We love saving it. We love tax.
2: I feel like I'm just paying it. And on the eve of the federal budget, I'm feeling pushed down by the weight of tax. And the lovely call you had before, Oz, who didn't have a job. And the caller before that, who was the disability pensioner off in Vegas having holidays where, and I feel like I'm just slogging my heart
0: paying the
2: tax.
0: But the dad used to say it's not original, I suppose, but you gotta earn it to pay it, don't you?
2: You do. But I just feel like the weight, the pressure is becoming more and more and more. I feel like I'm getting older in my years now, Tony. I'm nearing 53.
0: Oh, you poor old fart.
2: I know. But I feel like I was the Australian dean, their aspiration, something the working class suburbs boy that was, you know, you work hard, you're gonna make it, and then when you finally feel like you're getting there, but you're getting taxed to oblivion. I can't pop my head up above the. I'm just struggling. Yeah. But not really struggling, if you know what I mean.
0: Yeah, I do. The challenges around it. And I'm just trying to think of, I mean, nobody loves tax. I mean, it goes back to Robin Hood days, doesn't it, in that sense? So nobody loves it. But what are the alternatives? Is there a better model? We've talked about for decades now the new way of taxation, of having a look at our current system. Does it serve us well?
2: I feel like I want to pay my fair share, and I think I have, and I will continue to do that. But what? And I don't like governments of any colour, one way or the other. But I feel like we're forgetting the real, like, productivity. Let's be a nation that actually does more, produces more, and everybody benefits.
0: Yeah.
2: And I just feel we're constricting. You know, we're just.
0: And the other thing too, right. Phil, I think the frustration for many of us is, and it was the great Kerry Packer who made the same point, that wonderful address that he gave a hearing in Canberra, where it's you're happy to pay the tax, but why don't you people do the right thing and spend it properly?
2: 100%.
0: And I think that's the gap. For a lot of us that pay tax, some of us pay a load of tax. And therefore,
2: yes.
0: You know, we get cross when it is which is spent on absolute bulltish.
2: Absolutely, yep.
0: That's what gets up people's nose.
2: So much promise, so much opportunity.
0: Yeah.
2: And we need to let more innovation just, I don't know, let people, let business, let enterprise just go.
0: Yeah, and give them the freedom to do that and pay tax.
2: Yep.
0: Yeah.
2: Yes.
0: Yeah,
2: pay
0: it's
2: more,
0: all
2: pay more tax
0: and maybe
2: all making more
0: money and pay more tax and contribute accordingly. Phil, it's a great call. Always good. Keep in touch. Don't get too down. Don't burden yourself with too much despair.
2: All right. I'm sitting in my driveway now under my oak tree on 1,100 square meters in sunny Perth. So I'm not feeling too bad. But
0: maybe you better go for a drive and get some chicken like Oz did. Come find some beautiful fresh chicken and chips. Life's pretty good. Wayne, we'll come to you next. Craig, South Geelong, wherever you are, right across Australia, you're next.
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0: Jay was just saying he thinks Oz may be caller of the morning, maybe even caller of the week. Wayne, good morning.
12: Yeah, good morning, Tony. After listening to Oz, and she said she went to Chicken Treat.
0: Yes. No, I think it's not Chicken Treat.
12: What Chicken Treat's open at 2 a.m.?
0: Chicken Treat is in WA.
12: She said Red Rooster, sorry.
0: Red Rooster, yeah.
12: Yeah, what Red Roosters are open at 2 a.m. in the morning?
0: Oh, Red Rooster open across Victoria in particular, 24 hours. That's a very good question.
12: 24
0: we should,
12: hours.
0: We should actually check that, Jay.
12: I looked it up, and they open late on the weekends, but not on a Monday night. Look, I could be wrong. That's all right. I could be wrong, but 12 o'clock's about the latest, midnight and that, but not on a Monday night. But wait, that's all right. I'm not doubting, you know.
0: No, like, we're just having Red Rooster 24 hours.
12: 24 hours, is it?
0: Yeah. Well, it depends on which one. There's one in Frankston North, 24 hours. Other ones, Jay, just have a look at one near Seaford, which is not far from
12: Frankston. Right, it wasn't down there. Yeah. I was in Melbourne. I've only just got back from Melbourne last week, so driving across the continent again.
0: Was that for work or play?
12: No, holiday. We usually do it twice a year. And I went gallivanting around New South Wales as well for a few days on the way home. Done it every year.
0: Well done. Yeah, what's the highlight when you're gallivanting? What's the highlight?
12: Since I moved to WA, I've seen more of Australia. More of the East Coast than what I have than anything else. But,
0: interesting, isn't it?
12: But, and Frank Fring, you said, he appeared on Skippy a couple of times that I know of. He had a thing for Skippy. He tried kidnapping it, stealing the kangaroo, and it escaped. And, that was in a couple of shows on Skippy.
0: So it's interesting because a lot of people clearly remember that too, the story is, I remember Frank Fring played a doctor who tried to steal Skippy, and he apparently, in the storyline, he was trying to set up a private zoo.
12: Yeah, I was going to say like a private zoo as well. And he had a couple of goons, you know, who did his dirty work as well. And I think he used to drive around and look like a Rolls, like an old Rolls with his chauffeur.
0: No, is that right?
12: I think so, yeah.
0: Is that right? God, I sort of vaguely remember now you say that. Presumably it would have been a Series 1 back in the day. Series 2, maybe. It was in the 60s, so.
12: Yeah, look, I don't know. Because when I get up in the morning, you know, TV's on all day. The TV's on all day, you know. Like, I don't sit down and watch TV as I do. I'm always doing something, but the telly's on all day. It is, you know, every day.
0: That's interesting. So do you ever turn it off?
12: Yeah, night time I do, yeah.
0: When you put
12: it on for my son. I put it on for my son. I've got a disabled son, so I put it on for him. And when there's nothing on telly, I put on YouTube and, watch. I know my latest things I watch are those stories, you know, like how the Whitmores and all that sort of stuff on those. Don't ask me why, but it's just something different.
0: Yeah.
12: You know?
0: And there's so much data out there. There's so much to watch. I don't know how. I wish I had more time. We all wish we had more time.
12: I need to get a life.
0: Well,
12: that's all right.
0: You're doing okay with all that travel. You're doing beautifully, Wayne.
12: All those motel stays. All our trips to Melbourne, this last trip to Melbourne, we spent 22 nights travelling there and back in total in travel on this last trip. 12 nights coming back and 10 nights going to Melbourne. We're tourists, but we stay in motels. We don't, no caravans, no nothing, because I stay at Quest.
0: And when you do that, you book ahead, obviously, or just lob?
12: No, you can't lob these days. You have to book ahead. You've got to plan it, you know, because you're not guaranteed to get somewhere to stay now. So it's different to what it was, you know, over 10 years ago where you could just lob up. Not now. I really plan ahead.
0: Meticulously.
12: You know, book everything. Mm. Yeah, and, so we can get in, you know. Otherwise, you're not guaranteed to get in. And I've got a disabled son, so I can't, you know, he doesn't appreciate sleeping in the car.
0: No, of course not. Does he get a little anxious about the whole thing, or are you comfortable with the travel?
12: Well, it's his well-being, so, you know, like, I can't you know, I got to look at him. He can't look after himself.
0: No.
12: Like that, so I had to do it all for him. So, you know, even when we're in Melbourne, you know, I don't stay at crappy motels anymore. Like, you know, make sure we stay at a decent place. It's got a decent, accessible bathrooms and all that. You know, costs a fortune, but I'm saving up for the next one, next trip.
0: Yeah, what are you going to do? Wayne, you're a good man. Keep in touch with the program.
12: All right, no worries. Like listening to the show.
0: See you, mate. Well done you. Thanks. I love the Oz chicken segment. Yes, she sounded like a, love this. This is from Phantom, of course. She sounded a grouse bird. And the good thing is there was no foul language, F-O-W, foul language. Well done. Craig, we'll come to you the other side. Wherever you are, right across Australia, come and have a bit of fun with us this time of the morning. 133693 for Australia Overnight.
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14: 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CEO of Hale Infrastrategy, Dr. Chris Hale.
15: Absolutely, continue the Suburban Railway. It's a town project.
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13: Mornings on 3AW.
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0: Look at all the texts. Have a listen to this one. Maybe text of the morning. Tone, nobody enjoys paying tax. Most Australians accept it because we believe it should help build a better country. Better roads, hospitals, schools, services and opportunities for the future. The problem is people are paying more, more and more, yet watching government waste money hand over fist while debt keeps climbing higher and higher. Victorians, Australians are being told to tighten their belts, cut back spending, be careful with money, prepare for harder times. Families are doing it, farmers are doing it, small business are doing it. Everyday people are sacrificing things they once took for granted just to stay afloat. So why doesn't the government do the same? Great question. Anybody can answer that? Feel free. 133-693. I guess my response would be, on the surface of that, it's amazing. It's a bit longer than that. No, Pat DePracy. There are certain demands that we put on government to provide certain things to each and every one of us. Spend the money, spend it wisely. The question then becomes, well, where do we cut back? If we are asking government to cut back, on what programs would you recommend they cut back? 133-693. Craig, morning. You're in China. Good morning.
20: Morning. Morning, Tony. How's it going?
0: Well.
20: Good to see. I was just bringing up regarding an iconic episode of Hey Hey Saturday that I still laugh about.
0: Yeah.
20: It was one where they started the show. It was a Saturday night. They started the show, then they crossed to an Elton John live concert. And then after the concert, they came back to the show, by which time it was fairly obvious that they were very well refreshed.
0: And, oh, surely not.
20: Did John Blackman do the sound effects, or was there someone else doing the sound effects?
0: No, John did all the voices. The different effects were done by, and somebody will have to remind me, he was often referred to who did the sound effects on Hey Hey.
20: Yeah, but there was constant sound effects of empty bottles.
0: Clever.
20: It was hilarious. Yeah. And while I was waiting on hold, I'm thinking, I vaguely remember they might have got into trouble because of it. And I don't know if anyone out there can confirm that, but it was just hilarious. There wasn't over the top refreshed, but it was obvious that there was a little bit looser that when they came back, and it was brilliant.
0: Thank you for the 2.8 million people who just texted through. Murray Tregoning. Murray, the sound engineer, provided live audio, including the iconic "Oh Yeah" moan, burps, cartoons. Played a massive collection of tape cartridges during the show. 27 years, Murray was there doing that.
20: Oh wow! Mm-hmm. Yeah, he was. I mean, the combination of him and John Blackman with the voices, it just made the show.
0: Yeah, it did.
20: It really did. It just made you laugh the whole way through.
0: And you couldn't miss it. And as previous caller made the point, you could have the TV on the whole time. Even if you were getting ready, or you might have been another part of the house, you were still listening. It's still engaging somehow with Hey Hey on in the background in the house.
20: Absolutely, yeah. No, it was just one of the great great parts of Australian TV history, I think.
0: Very much so. Which part of China, just remind for those across Australia, which part of China are you again?
20: In Zhengzhou, which is in the Henan province, about sort of central, halfway between Beijing and Shanghai. And, arrived here on, where are we, Monday? Yesterday. Sunday.
0: Lose track of time.
20: Sundays.
0: Yep.
20: Oh, yeah. It's funny, when I woke up this morning, I had no idea where I was.
0: I know the feeling. We've all had a few drinks like that. So your first time in Hong Kong, of course.
20: Yes.
0: Now that you've left Hong Kong after never being there and back into China, with which you are familiar, what are the distinctions? Yeah. Is it culturally different now? Is there a different feeling, a vibe in China that's different to, say, that you would have noticed in Hong Kong for the first time?
20: Hong Kong is still very, has a very Western feel to it. There's a lot more English spoken, not that that means much, but it just, that was a point that I noticed. They drive on the left side of the road, which is what I was surprised about. So that's the old British.
0: I wasn't cognizant of that. So, but in China, they drive on the?
20: Drive on the right. And, which is not that I drive, but it's, when you're crossing a road, when you're used to looking at the right first to see if anything's coming. You've got to constantly look to the left to see.
0: You do. You've got to be very careful, don't you? It takes a while to get used to.
20: And the other thing with traffic, big difference between Hong Kong and here in China, is that both traffic and pedestrians obey the lights.
0: We could learn a bit.
20: In China, it's a bit more suggestive rather than actual rules. But Hong Kong was just magnificent. It was, the scenery was incredible. We went on one of those hop on hop off buses, and went basically right around the island. And the areas that were and how they developed over the years, and some of the prices of properties was just extraordinary. And there was one thing, because land is such a premium, so precious over there, people, rather than cemeteries and burials, it's primarily all cremations.
0: Yep.
20: But we were told that if you did want to be buried, you could buy a burial plot for the equivalent of $1 million Australian.
0: Crazy, isn't it? Did you get up and have a look at looking back into Hong Kong from a distance up high and look at it?
20: Oh yes,
0: it's amazing, isn't it?
20: Just phenomenal. Yeah, and the waterways and the ferries and it had a lot of a Sydney Harbour feel to it with all the ferries going across. And it was just beautiful, absolutely magnificent.
0: Were you there long enough to get a sense of the political mood? Probably not.
20: No, we did chat to a taxi driver, which is always the best
0: good indicator. Yeah, sure.
20: And he was saying that he's pretty well going to go to Britain in the next couple of years. He said that there's a lot of changes happening, which he's not all that happy about. He didn't go into any major detail, but. Yeah, so there is still that side of it, but nothing really obvious that came out. The markets were all very typical and what have you. There was no, apart from that discussion with the taxi driver, I didn't really get much of an indication either way.
0: Politically. It's always good to chew the fat, Craig. Keep in touch. We'll talk again soon when you're there. Good on you. Thank you. Whiff, good morning.
1: Good morning to you, sir.
0: Hi.
1: Favourite movies?

0: that they put into it. It's pretty cool.
1: It's very, very, you know, it just captures. It captures the moment and the feeling on the screen. It's beautifully done that way, obviously, but it works so perfectly.
0: Yeah, and another one that I like to watch over is Saving Private Ryan.
1: Oh, I agree with you. It is just a wonderful, funny, clever film.
0: Yeah, and they end up getting Private Ryan out. So you would have thought there's no way this is going to have a happy ending, and it does. Is there at the end?
1: Oh, that's the Tom Hanks movie.
0: Yes.
1: Oh, no, well, I'm thinking of, what am I thinking of? The one with Goldie Hawn, which was a different movie. Saving Private Ryan was hardly funny.
0: No, it wasn't.
1: No, sorry, forgive me. No, I was thinking of Goldie Hawn. What was the movie Goldie Hawn was in, Jay? Which was very funny. When she was training to become... That's it, Goldie Hawn, Private Benjamin. Thank you. I knew the word private was
0: private
1: in there.
0: Private Benjamin.
1: I wasn't that far away. Good 1980.
0: Work. Good work.
1: Private Benjamin.
0: And we tax us to try and find a different mode of taxation in a democratic society.
1: It's not easy.
0: And we'll fight tooth and nail to keep it. Democratic society.
1: Yeah.
0: And on any stage, I think the way it is fair and just.
1: Yeah, it's an interesting time, though. A lot of people have views about it. Whiff, it's good to talk to you. Thank you. Keep in touch with the program. Do we really need massive spending on projects that blow out billions over budget? And therein lies the concern. I agree with that. How much money is lost through bureaucracy? Well, it's a good question. And the answer is, I don't know that we know, really, do we? A famous crooner, we should know. And if we do, what are the answers? A famous crooner, Max Bygraves. Thank you, Max Bygraves. I know where you're going with that, Phantom. No, he's not buying graves. That was his name, Max Bygraves. Did he buy a plot in Hong Kong, I think you're going to ask. In China, they flash their headlights and honk horns to say, get out of the way, I'm coming through. Here, in Australia, it will result in road rage and confrontation. It's the same in Europe. I mean, I'd love to hear from people that travel on those big autobahn, autostrada around Europe. 133693, and the moods of the roads when you're driving at those speeds, 100, 120, 130 or more, and you're on those roads through Europe, autobahn, autostrada, do you feel that you're amongst people that are dripping in road rage, or what's your experience? 133693. Anything you want to raise on the program, Australia Overnight. Good morning.
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5: Breaking news, we can tell you there's a real move on, and we'll cross over to Enda Brady coming up the next hour of Australia overnight. 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There's 52 now Labor MPs, 52. That's grown just in the last hour. Labor MPs calling for Sir Keir Starmer to resign. So we'll keep you up to date. That could happen. That could happen any time now. International Nurses Day today. To all the nurses right across Australia, hello to you and thank you for everything you've ever done. If you've ever worked as a nurse, for those that still work in the business, but International Nurses, Nurses Day, Tuesday, 12th day of May, 2026. Good morning to you. And birthdays today include people like Tony Hancock. People might remember just he was only 44 when he died in 1968, but an English comedian started his own radio TV series, Hancock's Half Hour. For those just old enough to remember, people like Sid James, Kenneth Williams, Hattie Jacks, all part of Tony Hancock, was born on this day, 1968. Other birthdays include Andrew Fyfe. We mentioned Andrew, who's 60 today, the wonderful cartoonist from Hey Hey, It's Saturday. That's why we've been reminiscing a little bit about the great Hey Hey, It's Saturday. But it was also on this day, 1968, Reg Dwight changed his name to Elton John. Singer-songwriter, named after singer-songwriter Long John Baldry. And the rest is history.

0: It is just brilliant. Mona Lisa, Mad Hatter, Sons of Bankers, Sons of Lawyers. Turn around and say good morning to the night. For unless they see the sky, but they can't, and that is why they know not if it's dark outside or light. What a track. Elton John changed his name to Elton John on this day back in 1968. It's all part of Australia Overnight. Good morning.
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0: So many emails, so many text emails. 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I replied to a lot yesterday with regards to the role of God in this day and age. 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
12: Good morning, I'm Gabriel Hodson. Reports criminal gangs and swindlers rorting Australia's welfare system will be targeted in today's federal budget. SMH The Age says there'll be a crackdown on bad actors led by the Fraud Fusion Task Force. It'll target NDIS fraud as well as similar behaviour in the childcare sector, as well as doctors and firms exaggerating ailments to skim Veterans Affairs money meant for retired defence personnel. The Australian Medical Association says there's no need for public alarm as six people potentially exposed to the deadly hantavirus are expected in Perth to quarantine later this week. There's been a last-minute detour with the group of Australians and New Zealanders from the MV Hondius now sent to the Netherlands. Dr. Kyle Hoth says the virus requires extremely close contact to spread, and he's confident WA's healthcare system is prepared once the group arrives.
11: For today, you don't need to worry. There's no need at the moment for anybody to panic. These are controlled cases that we're aware of coming into a quarantine facility, and I'm certain that WA Health has a plan in place to manage them should they become more unwell.
12: Two Melbourne ISIS brides will remain behind bars until at least next month after postponing their bail applications. 54-year-old grandmother Corsor Abbas and her adult daughter Zainab Ahmed have been charged with crimes against humanity. The 31-year-old was seen smiling at supporters in court while her mother remained expressionless during a brief filing hearing. Victorian Liberal MP Brad Batten isn't concerned about One Nation's rise in popularity ahead of the November state election. One Nation's had a huge win in the federal seat of Farrer after months of polling showing Pauline Hanson's party is more popular than the coalition. Mr. Batten doesn't think they're making much ground in Victoria.
13: I have to say, I don't say I've seen One Nation have ground game out in my electorate. There's only one party out there at the moment that has genuine policies going into the next election. So if you're making a decision between One Nation and the Liberals, look at the policies that are on the websites, and ours are all there. You can't just say one-line slogans. You have to come out with a real plan.
12: In the UK, 48 Labor MPs have called for Prime Minister Keir Starmer to resign, and an Aussie expat MP has put her hand up to replace him. Catherine West was born in Mansfield in Victoria's High Country and was educated in Sydney before moving to London almost 30 years ago. After voters abandoned the party in municipal elections, she started collecting names to support a Labor Party leadership election in September. Finance and the Aussie dollar's buying 72.5 US cents. The Dow Jones is down 31 points and the Nasdaq's up 39.
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12: The AFL's launched a push to attract more Indigenous players after a worrying decline. $300,000 will go towards improving talent pathways and possibly an extra list spot for First Nations players. AFL CEO Andrew Dillon hopes the initiative will boost the number of active players from 62 this season to at least 89 by 2030.
14: The players are there. Would we like getting more? Absolutely. And that's why we're doing that work. It's not only just about identifying, it's then when the players are on the list, how can we make sure that an Indigenous player stays as long as any other player?
12: And New South Wales Swifts netballer Paige Hadley has returned to the court 10 weeks after giving birth. The 33-year-old brought son Tully to the game against the Sunshine Coast Lightning, which they won by 70 goals to 56. The victory puts the Swifts fifth on the super netball ladder. That's the latest news in sport.
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12: Around the country, Sydney a shower or two, heading for 23 degrees. Hazardous surf for the Byron and Coffs coasts. Melbourne, cloud clearing, a top of 21. Brisbane, a shower or two, 24 degrees. Perth, sunny, a top of 27. Adelaide, partly cloudy, 24 degrees. Canberra, a partly cloudy day, heading for 19. Hobart, partly cloudy, a max of 17. And Darwin, partly cloudy, a top of 34. And a strong wind warning for the Gove Peninsula and Roper Groot coast.
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0: Wherever you are, right across Australia, 3AW here in Melbourne. Hello, the good people, Ace Radio Network across Victoria. 5AA in Adelaide and 3AW in Melbourne. Thank you, Gabe, there in the newsroom. The question that we were going to ask, we haven't got to it yet, but let's do it now because we've got some spare time and we need some calls, 133693. And this is one of those don't overthink it too much. Don't overthink it too much segment. What is it that makes you nervous? One thing, whether you're 12, or whether you're 112, somewhere in between, excuse me. Cough button just got used. What is it that makes you, what is it that makes you nervous? Is there anything that makes you nervous? It could be a trip to the dentist. I know people get nervous about that. I know Rob. My dear friend Robin would just be terrified at the thought of going to the dentist. And this is an adult. This is no longer a child. And as much as I tried to convince her of a lot of things, really, but tried to convince her of the idea of going to the dentist and how silent it is in this day and age compared to the noise that we may have been used to as a child going to the dentist. It's a completely different experience. However, she chose not to see it that way. And that's why, no, I won't go on. However, it's just, so the question is, what is it that makes you nervous? If you can think of one thing that makes you nervous and why, 133693. We're just keeping an eye on the 55 Labor MPs. Is he going to make an announcement? We'll find out very shortly. 55 Labor MPs are calling for the Prime Minister of the UK to pull the pin. Whether or not that will happen, we will certainly let you know. But Enda Brady coming up very, very shortly. 133693. Is there one thing that makes you nervous and why? I know the, and this is not about fear, really, or is it? Fear of heights, maybe you get a bit nervous and anxious about that. But what is it that makes you nervous? Jay, have a think. Let's talk to Jeff in East Brighton. Morning, Jeff. Thank you for joining us.
22: Yeah, how are you, Tony? Keeping well?
0: Sensational. Thank you. Something that makes you nervous?
22: The most nervous I get is when I'm watching sport, watching my great club Collingwood play, when I'm playing golf. I used to be a great golfer. I used to play for 7 handicap, watching golf tournaments.
0: Wow.
22: Sporting events, they make me nervous.
0: Still, but is that somewhat self-inflicted?
22: Oh, I just really get, you know, emotional. I'm a very nervous, anxiety person. I take one tablet a day for that. But, yeah, I just get really hyped up and nervous and excited and, you know, it really builds up during the sporting event. So, yeah, that's probably the most I get nervous. And when I've had job interviews, they're pretty nervy.
0: Oh, see, that is a good one. I've not thought of that one for a long time, Jeff. That was always a little challenging, wasn't it? Whether you were 16 or whether you were 66.
22: When you're being interviewed by three people, that's happened to me a few times. That is scary when three people are looking at you.
0: You talk about that medication. Does it help, Jeff?
22: I take alprazolam, which doctors don't like to prescribe, but, yeah, it works really well. I take one tablet every morning.
0: And that just levels you out for the day?
22: And it also relaxes the nerves, so you go to the toilet less during the day to have a leak.
0: Yeah, excellent.
22: Yeah.
0: Good on you. Keep in touch, Jeffrey.
22: Yeah. Good to talk to you, Tony.
0: You too. The idea of whatever that makes you nervous, and people will often say, well, Jeff's a classic example and has those highs and lows, albeit sport, but things that make you nervous today. And I'm just trying to think, Jay, have you got anything that in particular that you still get nervous about at the grand old age of...
2: Mm-hmm. I certainly do, Tony. Every third and fourth quarter of Carlton's football matches.
0: Makes you nervous.
2: Makes us nervous.
0: Has that always been the case as a Carlton supporter or just of late?
2: Just of late. But apart from that, going to the mechanics, that's always a bit nervy. You don't know what's going to happen.
0: Because of the charging.
2: The charge and all the extras. We found this, we found that. Oh, okay. A bit nervous for me anyway.
0: Yeah, there's that too. Mm. And I guess a lot of people around Australia, given the, and maybe more so perhaps in Victoria, the anxiety around being nervous about what we read, what we hear, what we see in the news cycle for maybe the last 18 months, couple of years now, whether or not people become more nervous about that as a possibility in their own homes and lives, I wonder. In Ringwood, hello, John. Thank you for being part of the program. Hi.
3: Good morning, Tony.
0: Morning.
3: Don't know where to begin, but let's just say I called somebody out for being a wife basher, a neighbour, after four fires on my property. This was about 10 years ago. Mm-hmm. I got led to a property, and I'm actually a very good dog trainer, but I'm now frightened of big dogs because I got led to a property with some big dogs that were planning on tearing me apart with.
0: Ooh. Were there charges laid around that, John?
3: Let's just say the TAC were investigating because I used to mow lawns for a living, and they led me there under false pretenses. And after a few phone calls, after not sleeping for about 10 days after I was over to, I'm trying to think what I'll say here.
0: I don't want to put you on the spot, that's all.
3: You know, I ended up getting a phone call after it took a couple of phone calls because I realised they'd left messages to lure me there. So after 10 days of not sleeping well, wondering who it was messing with me because I've worked in hotels and dealt with lots of peanuts over the years.
0: Yeah.
3: I didn't know who it actually was, but,
0: it was precarious to say the least.
3: I convinced them that, because when I first rang the TAC, when I realised, geez, I think they may need to investigate this because I was on the TAC website.
0: What was the, you'll have to forgive. So the distinction between the traffic accident and a situation as you've explained, it just seems a weird link.
3: Well, because the person lured me there because under false pretenses that he'd been in an accident, and that's why he needed me to come and do work.
0: Did that ever go to court?
3: I couldn't tell you, Tony, because all I got was in the end I got a received a phone call and they used my surname. They said under unfortunately, under the Privacy Act, they can't give me too much information, but they used my surname and screamed at me and swore. And
0: I'm sorry you had to go through all that. I mean, that that just seems awful, and I'm sorry you've had to persevere through all of that. Just very difficult. Things that have made you nervous over the years, 133-693. Hello, Rod. Thank you for joining us.
4: G'day, Tony. How you doing, mate?
0: Rod, well, thank you.
4: Yeah, the thing that makes me nervous is the yearly medical I've got to do at work.
0: Because?
4: Well, if I fail the eyesight test,
0: next
4: enough to lose my job.
0: Lose your role.
4: Yeah.
0: And do you feel that that's a possibility in terms of eyesight?
4: No, but it'll just be annoying.
0: Yeah.
4: If I do, because I'm an interstate truckie, so we get held to a different standard than the rest of the drivers in the community.
0: Good point.
4: So I don't have to do an eyesight test for Vic Roads when I go and renew my license on Wednesday. But at the end of the month, to keep my job, I've got to do an eyesight test as part of the medical. If I fail the eyesight test, I lose my job.
0: Just remind me, for how long have you been driving, Rod?
4: 45 years.
0: Yeah, so you've got runs on the board.
4: Yeah.
0: And you reckon you've got another how many years of driving ahead of you if you were in a position to do so?
4: Well, I've got at least 18 months. I've got to be doing it for 18 months so that I can retire, because to get to retirement age.
0: You're looking forward to that?
4: I'm looking forward to actually failing the eyesight test for that bit.
0: You reckon that might make the decision for you? That's good on you, Rod. Keep in touch. Well done. And Leon Gaffer, Nev, good morning.
5: Good morning, sir. How are you?
0: You a little nervous.
5: Yeah, it does, mate. Exactly what he said. I've had a triple heart bypass, a couple other little things, and every 12 months, Vic Road send me a love letter and go, hello, Mr. Neville, we need some information on you. And that makes me very nervous because I've got to go and see the specialist again and a bit of prostate cancer and a bit of this and that, and it all adds up, and they just want to know what you're doing and whether you're well enough to keep driving. And I'm 65.
0: Yeah, so young.
5: And it makes me so nervous that, and getting jobs. I remember one day back in the, I think it was about 81, 82, I lost my license, doing a few bad things. And I went and got a job in a factory, and it was a beautiful day, and I got a couple of tattoos, and I thought, oh, I'll cover them up. I'm sort of always been old school. Anyway, 6 months down the track, I was washing up in the bathroom, and the boss comes in, and he goes, I don't remember you having tattoos when you come for the interview. And I go, you didn't see him when I come for an interview. But he reckons I was one of the better workers that he'd ever employed. He said it changed my, and that was my aim in life, is to, the only difference between tattooed people and non-tattooed people is non-tattooed people don't like us.
0: Yeah, it's a very good point. Nev, look after yourself.
5: That is.
0: Yeah, look after yourself. Good on you, mate. Thank you. G'day, Tone. I take one Valium in the afternoon and saw working. I see what you meant. No, I won't mention that, but I see the point that you're making. It's just a text there ending in 739. I can only imagine how stressful and nervous that would have made anybody on the railways and the things that you would have had to have dealt with on the train lines. Forgive. Johnny DeRemus, good morning. Are you nervous, John? Good morning to you.
6: This is John DeRemus with the passing parade of the story of a gross miscarriage of justice. On the evening of December 21st, 1908, a Glasgow musician named Adams heard strange sounds coming from the flat above him, a flat occupied by Miss Marion Gilchrist. And as he hastened up the stairs to investigate, he was joined by Miss Gilchrist's maid, Helen Lambie, who had apparently just come in. At the doorway of the flat, a man brushed past them and disappeared down the stairs. Inside, they found Miss Gilchrist, she had been savagely battered to death. I'll be back with the story of the man who was wrongly accused of her murder and convicted after this message.
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6: A search of the murdered woman's flat revealed that nothing was missing but a crescent-shaped diamond brooch. A few days later, in a Glasgow pawn shop, the police discovered such a brooch. It had been pawned by a man who had given his name as Oscar Slater. As it happened, the name was familiar to them. There was an Oscar Slater who, together with his mistress, operated a house of ill fame no more than three blocks away. Well, the police went there at once, only to learn that Slater and his lady love had left by ship for America 2 days before. This was enough to convince the police that he was their man. Arrested on his arrival in New York City, he was returned to Scotland for trial. The Crown case rested heavily on his identification by the two people who had found the body. Adams would not go further than to testify that Slater resembled the man. Helen Lambie, on the other hand, though having previously told the police that she hadn't seen the man's face, swore that it was Slater. As their trump card, the prosecution found the murder weapon, a small tack hammer found in Slater's luggage, which medical witnesses testified could conceivably have inflicted the dead woman's injuries. Under cross-examination, however, they admitted having been unable to find any trace of blood on that hammer. Two other exhibits were submitted by the prosecution: the crescent-shaped diamond brooch recovered from the pawn shop, and a bloodstain instrument which, along with a hammer, had been found among Slater's belongings. The brooch, it turned out, wasn't the same one at all, and in any case had been pawned a week before the murder. An astonishing oversight on the part of the police, but there it was. The court had allowed a shocking amount of hearsay evidence, which, though true, was in no way relevant and served only to prejudice the jury against him, as was evidenced when they brought in the unbelievable verdict of guilty. Slater was condemned to death. 2 days later, the sentence was commuted to imprisonment for life. No sooner had a record of the trial proceedings been released than it was being analyzed by the best legal brains in England. For shame, was the unanimous cry. Sir Arthur Conan Doyle, creator of the immortal Sherlock Holmes, also examined the record and concluded, as Holmes himself would surely have done, that Slater was clearly innocent of this crime. Sir Arthur was to head the latter's fight for freedom, a fight that dragged on for 20 long years. On July 20, 1928, a full bench of five judges reversed the original verdict and ordered Slater's release. After 20 years, the Oscar Slater case was closed. The mystery of Marion Gilchrist's murder, however, remains unsolved. Our time is up till we meet again for another chapter of The Passing Parade. This is John Doremus. Thank you so much, and goodbye for now.
0: Good on you, Johnny. Will Prime Minister Starmer live to fight another day? We'll find out. Enda Brady coming up straight after this.
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0: The question, what is it that makes you nervous? One hit from Rosie who says, Tony, I'm nervous that the governments keep spending without discipline. Our nation, our country could end up in serious trouble. I don't expect perfection, but I do expect common sense, accountability and leadership that protects the future instead of mortgaging. And that makes me very, very nervous. Enda Brady, good morning.
26: Morning, Tony. How are you?
0: Prime Minister Starmer. Well, thank you, my friend. Prime Minister Starmer, do you think he will live to fight another day? Would he be nervous?
26: Yeah, I think he's very nervous. He's got through today. I mean, we are, what, just past tea time, 6:30 here in the UK in the evening on Monday. So he's given a big speech today, basically looking back at those terrible set of election results Friday morning for Labour. Across England, losing almost 1,200 council seats, councillors gone, bad results in Scotland, and in losing Wales, losing control of Wales in the Welsh Parliament. So it's bad. Now, what he said today is, stick with me, I'll prove the doubters wrong, I'm not walking away, and we deserve, you know, to be given the chance to provide for working people in the UK. I think why he has survived today is nobody has been big enough in his own party to put their hands up and say, come on, guys, girls, get behind me. Let's get him out. That has not happened today.
0: Have you been watching the UK Saturday Night Live?
26: Yes, I have. Look, mixed opinions on this. My wife loves it.
0: I love it.
26: She thinks it is brilliant. I've watched a few of the sketches. Look, I watched the one at the weekend. Hannah Waddingham, who I've met a few times over the years, she presented it. She is absolutely a superstar. I love her. She's brilliant. There's a few of the sketches. I mean, I watched the King Charles and Camilla one where they were flying back from visiting Donald Trump. I think anyone could sit down and write a little bit of comedy that was funnier than that because there's so much to go at with the House of Windsor, such as it still is, and the House of York, more interestingly. Yeah, look, it's popular. It's a new thing here because we've never had it before. And Saturday nights normally on UK TV is game shows and family favourites and clean, wholesome viewing. But I think there is a gap in the market and it's quite brave of them to go and try replicate it.
0: The little bits that I've seen, you've probably seen it way more than I have, but the little bits that I've seen, I'm thinking it's a clever to bring that from the United States, to put it in the UK and capture that market is pretty clever.
26: It is. And look, everyone knows that it has produced amazing, extraordinarily talented people in America, like Will Ferrell. I didn't know he came from that to begin with, because I said to my wife, I was looking at initially, and I said, who are these comedians? And she said, Will Ferrell came out with this in America. It's
0: so
26: very,
0: many.
26: Very good. Yes, and so many others. Famously, the woman who played Sarah Palin or did all the sketches, you'll remind me of her name.
0: She was brilliant.
26: Yes.
0: It'll come back to me to tick. Yeah, she was amazing.
26: Huge talent. But look, it's getting the numbers. People are watching it, and I'm sure in time I'll be a convert.
0: You will. I think you'll begin to love it. And you look at some of those people like, I'm just looking at the list now that Jay's put up there. No, that's some of the old, that's some of the newer ones. No, we want the older ones, Jay. We'll come back to that in just a moment. The UK economy losing 160 jobs this year. This is all because of the Iran war.
26: Yeah, 160,000 jobs the economy could shrink by this year because of Iran. All to do with energy. This is a projection today that's in the news. 160,000 jobs could go out of the UK workforce. Now, predominantly in manufacturing, what we're seeing is people very, very concerned in business about how much they're spending on energy. And if this Strait of Hormuz situation keeps going, we're going to get more squeezed. We already pay some of the highest energy prices in Europe. It's going to get more and more. And long term, you know, you look at everything Starmer has been saying today. What this country needs is long term vision, not these short term politicians who come in, do a year and a half and people get fed up with them. Someone needs to come in on day one and say, right, we're going to build more wind farms, we're going to embrace perhaps nuclear technology and energy like the French have done and the Germans have been thinking about, you know, some decisions that just gives Britain energy security, because right now we're completely hamstrung.
0: I'm just looking at, whilst you've been talking, Jay's put up this whole list of some amazing people. Dana Carvey would be one, Jim Belushi, John Belushi, Chevy Chase. Now, Chevy Chase, wow, he was one of the very early ones in 1975.
26: I met him, Tony, and he was one of the grumpiest men I've ever encountered.
0: I know.
26: I think I got him on a bad day, and he probably got me on a bit of an ADHD day. I remember it was difficult to crack a smile out of him. Yeah. I remember that much.
0: Billy Crystal.
26: Wow.
0: Look at all these great names. Jim Downey was fantastic. Look at them all. I'm just trying to think amazing. Of that amazing word. Jimmy Fallon, of course, who's now hosting his own Tonight Show.
26: Yes. Yeah, like they've all gone on to absolutely stellar
0: was
26: things.
0: Was it Tina Fey?
26: Yeah. She was the one who said that she could, but then Sarah Palin did actually say, I can see Russia from my house.
0: Yeah, there it is. Stay there. I want to talk to you about Arsenal. Arsenal, that's still to come into Brady in the United Kingdom.
15: Free AW Breakfast.
16: What do you call people?
17: People don't say mongrel anymore.
16: No. I accidentally said it to a woman that I only sort of knew. the other day at a lunch.
17: Hello, mongrel.
16: Oh, yeah, mongrel.
17: Rosebig.
16: Oh. Yeah, g'day, bro.
17: There you go. How about this one? Here we go. Saturday, 5:13 p.m. My 10-year-old daughter. What's up, my brother?
16: To you? Yeah. That's great.
15: Breakfast with Ross and Russ on 3AW.
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0: Enda Brady, we catch up with Enda on a Tuesday and a Thursday, all part of Australia overnight in the United Kingdom. I mean, just looking at those figures, 56 Labour MPs and more resignations of staff. I mean, it's probably, you've got to assume now, surely, it's just not sustainable for them to stay in the role.
26: Well, look, they'll keep cranking up the pressure, but mark my words, the 56 MPs who've put their hands up, these are all new intake MPs from 2024, the majority of them. None of them are in the cabinet. And I think what needs to happen is a very big hitter in one of the big offices of government, like a foreign secretary or a home secretary, to come out and say, we can't go on with this leader. That's when you get problems. And how you bring down a prime minister is you have a big hitter come out at 9 a.m. with a statement, and then 2 hours later, it's all coordinated, another one. And the big dominoes start falling, and then very quickly a prime minister realises he's lost 4 cabinet ministers, and they can't go on. That hasn't happened.
0: Just looking at this incredible list of people that have been in the United States, it's just, when you look at Julia Louis-Dreyfus, who went on to do pretty well in Seinfeld and other shows. I mean, she did 3 seasons. One of the funniest blokes of all time, no longer with us, sadly, was Norm MacDonald.
26: Amazing. Just the talent. Names, just like legends of comedy. Look, I think it's an amazing showcase for all these young comedians in the UK getting a start and Saturday night exposure here. And you never know, they might get a gig in Hollywood.
0: Seth Meyers is also doing his own Tonight Show these days. Alan Moffat. No, that's Alex Moffat. Different Moffat. Look, just to go, of course, we forget Eddie Murphy was certainly a big part of that. Bill Murray, Mark Myers. Yes. Holy dooly. What a heritage show.
26: Himself.
0: I know. Buggy, your old Arsenal football team. Speaking of which, Arsenal winning away. This is a big deal, presumably, for the EPL.
26: Well look, we're at the squeaky bum end, as Alex Ferguson of Manchester United famously called this time of the season. There are only a few games left. Arsenal needed to win at West Ham overnight, and they did 1-0. West Ham had a goal chalked off on a VAR review, so that was quite controversial. They are now 2 wins away from being EPL champions 2026, and of course they're in the Champions League final to be the champions of Europe against the French champions Paris Saint-Germain. So ultimately, 3 games away from immortality, because very, very few clubs win their own league and then win the Champions League. It will be huge.
0: Huge. Say that one more time with the expression. It'll be huge.
26: Huge.
0: There it is. Thank you.
26: It's better with a Scottish accent. Huge.
0: Thank you very much. Amy Poehler was the other one. Look at all these incredible names that all came through Saturday Night Live. Go. Another one. Look at them all. I'll let you go. It's been a bit of fun. Thanks, Enda. Enda Brady.
26: God bless you, Mac.
0: You too. Tuesday and a Thursday morning, all part of Australia overnight. We've got we got time to do this, Jay, or not? No, you'd rather not. Okay. You sure? Oh, we have. Okay. Now I've lost my point. Oh, I know what it was. Billy Swan. People might remember this song from Billy Swan, born in Missouri. He's a birthday boy today. He's 84. This was the big hit from the 70s. Great start to this. 1922.

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1: The following radio serial is a work of fiction. The characters are portrayed by radio actors reading a script. Some episodes may contain material which some people may find offensive or upsetting. If you are likely to be offended, we suggest you don't listen to this serial and rejoin Australia Overnight in about 10 minutes' time.

0: Victoria Kilburn had found Emily Peebles' little cottage in Somerset. But when she got there, she found only Emily and Londini in the house. Unbeknown to her, Rowley had already left for Larsen. And as for me, the plan to get me out of the country had misfired. I was still in Barkis, and the police knew I was there. Captain Carney had double-crossed us, despite the fact that he knew Emily held information which would send him to jail. To safeguard himself, he had phoned through to her, telling her that someone had spotted me in Barkis and had informed the police. Emily didn't believe him. In a fury of anger, she had threatened him with exposure unless he got me to safety before the police arrived, and he was to ring her back just as soon as he had any news. Unfortunately, Victoria Kilburn was in the cottage when the phone started to ring back. All three of them stared at it. Londini and Emily knew that Victoria Kilburn was anxious to hear whoever was on that phone.
1: Isn't anyone going to answer it?
2: Yes. Yes, Londini will answer it after we've left the room.
1: Oh, but I...
2: Be so kind as to wheel me out into the dining room. It's just through that door.
1: Very well.
2: You know what to do, Londini, if the news is good.
3: Yes, I know.
2: Oh, I knew you wouldn't mind, Mrs. Kilburn. That was a private call for Londini. Business, you know. This is a very old house, Mrs. Kilburn. Solid. The doors are made of thick oak. I very much doubt whether you'd hear anything through them.
1: I assure you that I was not trying to...
2: Oh, no, of course not. that bottle over there on the sideboard. Pour me a drink, would you? Don't you have one yourself, if you've a mind?
1: No, thank you.
2: Oh, just as you wish. Make mine a stiff one, dearie. It's been one of those days, I'm afraid.
1: Ooh, this is neat rum.
2: That's right. Good for the blood.
1: Here you are, Miss Peebles.
2: Oh, thanks. that's the stuff. Keeps you healthy, wealthy, and wise. You ought to try some. No. But then, of course, maybe you don't need it. You look healthy enough. You're certainly wealthy, aren't you? And, oh, my, are you wise, all right. Yes, you're wise, you are.
1: What was that?
2: Probably Londini going out.
1: Going out?
2: You can't see him through that window, Mrs. Kilburn. He went out the back door. It leads out to the lane at the back. Ah, that's him getting into his car.
1: Very well. Now, if you'll excuse me, Miss Peebles, I have to be going.
2: No.
1: I beg your pardon.
2: Sit down.
1: But I have to be going.
2: You heard what I said? Park your bustle. Oh, sit down, woman. Oh. What's the matter, Mrs. Kilburn? No one ever spoke to you like that before, eh?
1: If I wanted to get out of that door, you couldn't stop me.
2: Couldn't I? Well, I'm going to keep you here for at least a quarter of an hour. Ah, that's his car leaving now. Yeah, another couple of minutes and you'll never be able to catch up with him.
1: Miss Peebles, sitting outside in my car is a private investigator. He helped me to find this place. He will have noticed Londini's car leaving, and he will have made a note of the number.
2: Maybe so. But you still aren't leaving this room for at least a quarter of

0: an hour.
1: By that time, even knowing the number of Londini's car isn't going to help you catch him. I am walking out of this room now. For 25 years I've been chained to this chair, Mrs. Kilburn. 25 years. But if you make so much as a move towards that door, I'll stop you somehow or other.
2: You! Oh, don't be absurd.
1: And you keep away from that door!
2: Londin is going to the girl, and I'm going to follow him.
1: I won't let you!
2: Miss Peebles, if you think you can...
1: I know you. I know the sort of person you are, Victoria Kilburn. You don't want to help Kate Kinneil. That was all lies, wasn't it? The hate's wrapped round you like a thick blanket. Hate and vengeance. And mixed in with it, a whole heap of fear. What are you frightened of, Victoria Kilburn? What are you frightened of, eh?
2: You keep away from me.
1: Not frightened of me, are you? Not a poor benighted cripple that can't even walk a couple of yards.
2: Frightened?
1: That's what I said. You're frightened that the police may catch up with Kate Kinneil before you do. You're frightened that I might just be able to stop you from getting out of this room, aren't you?
2: No. No.
1: Well, that doesn't make sense, does it? All you've got to do is push me out of the way, isn't it? Well, do it. Something stopping you? Some sort of determination you see on my face, maybe?
2: You're crazy.
1: Me?
2: Me crazy?
1: Oh, no. You're the one that's round the bend, my fine lady. Hate and fear have made a mad woman out of you. And those are a pair of really strong emotions.
2: Let me pass.
1: Strangely enough, pity can sometimes be an emotion just as strong. And that's the one that fills my whole being right now, Mrs. Kilburn. Pity. Pity on a poor, lonely girl who's being bulldozed right to the gallows. Or worse. Who's that?
2: The investigator. Come in, Mr. Freeman.
1: No.
2: The door on the left, the dining room.
3: You wanted me, Mrs. Kilburn.
2: You see a car leave?
4: Yep.
2: You got the number?
4: Always do. Instinctively.
2: Good, good. Come on then immediately. We have to find and follow that car.

0: Kay? Kay? You in here? Kay? Kay, it's Londini.
1: Londini. Oh, Londini.
0: Kay, I thought Carney had tried another double cross. He told me they'd taken you to this old washed.
1: What happened? They just told me that the plans had been changed and I was to wait here.
0: Yes, I'm afraid the plans have been changed, my dear. Carney let us down.
1: I'm not going to South America?
0: No.
1: Oh.
0: Well, have to find some other way,
1: that's all. What's the use, Londini? What's the use? We're just running around in circles.
0: I can't take you back to Somerset. Victoria Kilburn's there.
1: Yes, I knew it wouldn't be long.
0: Oh, Emily will keep her occupied for a while. You see, Carney called the police.
1: Well, that's that, isn't it? Now, you've got to get away. It's imperative that they don't find you here with me.
0: Oh, for the moment, this is a safe enough hiding place.
1: No, Londini. Barkis is a terribly small place. As soon as they find out I'm not at Charlie's place, they'll search the whole area. It's just a question of time before they come to this dilapidated wharf shed.
0: No. No, there's something wrong.
1: Nothing's wrong, Londini. It was bound to happen sooner or later. You and Rowley and Emily did everything possible. The only important thing is to safeguard the three of you from being involved when the police come in here.
0: I don't think they will come in here.
1: But they're bound to.
0: Now listen, Carney called the police long before he phoned through to tell Emily.
1: He told Emily?
0: Yes, that's right. He concocted a story about someone having seen you in Barkis. Oh, Emily knew he was lying. She knew exactly what he'd done. He wasn't going to take the risk of shipping you aboard that freighter. Well, as I said, he phoned through to Emily after he'd contacted the police. And it's taken me quite a time to get down here.
1: But I don't understand.
0: No, neither do I. You see, as far as I can make out, driving around Barkis, there isn't a policeman in the whole village.
1: But you just said...
0: It doesn't make sense, does it? Why, this place should be swarming with police. But it's not. And they were bound to do something about Carney's phone call. In a murder case, they always check every lead, regardless.
1: What does it mean, Londini?
0: I don't know. But one might be forgiven for imagining... Imagining...
1: What?
0: That the police don't want to catch you, Kay. It's as though they were given a really hot tip and then chose to disregard it. Completely.

looked up at Londini in amazement. It didn't make sense. For days now, the police have been searching for me, the length and breadth of the country. The newspapers had headlined the chase. They would take action on any lead, no matter how slim. And yet, there were no police in Barkas. It was inconceivable that they would have given up the search for the girl on the run.

0: with Tom Elliott.
1: Federal Minister for Women, Katie Gallagher, said that the earlier children are put into childcare, the better prepared they will be for school. I just think that's wrong. Amber joins us.
2: I have worked in a childcare centre. I have a two-year-old. Am I sending her to childcare? Absolutely not. Has the minister spent a day in a childcare? You can't see all the children and what's going on. They are learning bad habits potentially about sharing and snatching.
1: Is that your daughter in the background?
2: It is.
0: Mornings on 3AW. 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
14: Good morning, wherever you are, right across Australia. Nice to have your company. We will have a look at the papers the other side. Gabe will join me in the newsroom. Not sure from SNL that you mentioned Dan Aykroyd. Did. Phil Hartman, Tina Fey, we did. John Belushi. Foxtel movie High Rotation, Saturday night, re-SNL start. And how, in fact, it was lucky to get to air at all. Brian from Chadston, thank you for that, for Australia Overnight.
13: News is next. When you're ready to sell your home, call Ian Reid Vendor Advocates first. 3AW News.
15: Good morning, I'm Gabrielle Hodson. The Albanese government will hand down its fifth budget with a focus on housing and tax reform to lift housing supply for first home buyers. Phil Khoury is the Financial Review's political editor and says the capital gains tax discount and negative gearing deductions will be reined in.
16: If you're negatively gearing a property now, then you've got nothing to worry about. You won't be affected. That's what they mean by grandfathering. But the new negative gearing changes mean that if you buy an existing home, been occupied or pre-owned, you won't be able to negatively gear it. You can only negatively gear a brand new property.
15: Donald Trump has described the US-Iran ceasefire as being on life support. He's vowed complete victory over Tehran, saying it's already been defeated militarily.
17: The ceasefire is on massive life support, where the doctor walks in and says, sir, your loved one has approximately a 1% chance of living.
15: The news immediately hit world markets, with the Dow Jones falling suddenly before bouncing back. An Australian-born British MP is a step closer to replacing Keir Starmer as Prime Minister, launching a challenge to oust him after poor results for Labor at municipal elections. Catherine West was born in Mansfield, grew up in Sydney, and was a social worker in Darwin before moving to London 28 years ago. She needs the signatures of 81 Labor MPs to force a party leadership election. So far, 58 have come forward. A group of six people from Australia and New Zealand have been sent from the Canary Islands to the Netherlands. They're expected to arrive in Perth later this week and spend at least 3 weeks in quarantine. They were passengers on the MV Hondius, where there's been a deadly outbreak of hantavirus. Police have found a gun and a body thought to be that of accused triple murderer in central west New South Wales. Julian Ingram hasn't been seen since January after his ex-partner, her aunt and her friend were shot dead at Lake Cogelico. Researchers are calling for a national framework on frailty in older Australians. The first of its kind program aims to prevent and manage frailty while boosting the quality of life for adults over 65. The University of Queensland's Dr. Sakshi Chopra says they've developed 19 consensus statements to provide guidance.
18: And we hope that these statements would actually help all the healthcare professionals who are on the ground to improve their care in terms of, you know, bringing the frailty focus back in and delivering a more holistic care.
15: Finance, and the Aussie dollar is buying 72.5 US cents. The Dow Jones is up 111 points and the Nasdaq's up 84.
13: Finance with the 3AW app. You have the power of 3AW in the palm of your hand. So add it to your phone now. Melbourne's own 3AW.
15: NRL and Dolphins star Jack Bostock says his former coach played an important role in his recovery from a knee injury that ended his season early last year. The 22-year-old is back and says Wayne Bennett called him with good life advice.
19: Yeah, we had a good chat. He was just more or less talking about life, really, just about getting on with life outside of footy. Don't be dwelling on my knee too much, and because it'll take over your life, it'll eat you away. So just worry about the other things in life that you can control, and the knee will heal itself.
15: The Dolphins take on the Rabbitohs in the upcoming Magic Round. Aussie Alexi Popperin is out of the Italian Tennis Open after facing world number one Jannik Sinner in the round of 32. Sinner dominated 6-2, 6-love. His next challenge is fellow Italian Andrea Pellegrino. And that's the latest in news and in sport.
13: Eddie Maguire and Jimmy Bartel now have 3 episodes a week of the most insightful AFL podcast around. Eddie and Jimmy, available wherever you get your podcasts.
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15: Around the country, Sydney, a shower or two, heading for 23 degrees. Hazardous surf for the Byron and Coffs coasts. Melbourne, cloud clearing, a top of 21. Brisbane, a shower or two, 24 degrees. Perth, sunny, a top of 27. Adelaide, partly cloudy, 24 degrees. Canberra, a partly cloudy day, heading for 19. Hobart, partly cloudy, a max of 17, and Darwin partly cloudy, a top of 34, and a strong wind warning for the Gove Peninsula and Roper Groote Coast.
0: Now, this is Australia Overnight with Tony McManus.
14: Good on you, Gabe. Slip into Studio 2 if you don't mind. 58 Labor members are sort of saying he's got to go. We'll look at that in just a moment. Melbourne, it's just nudging 9 degrees on that way to 21. Perth, it is 10 degrees. 27 degrees, your expected top, beautiful day. And Adelaide, just over 10, 24 degrees. Marky, Chris, Julian will come to you very shortly. Gabe Hodgson from our Australia Overnight News. Gabe, good morning.
15: Good morning.
14: Now, I reckon I've got a cracker, if you'll pardon the pun.
15: I think I know what story you're talking about.
14: Oh, I know. It is a real cracker.
15: I saw this in the Sydney Morning Herald, actually. Was there
14: as
15: well.
14: It's a great yarn. It's in that paper as well.
15: We were talking about cracker cases last week, weren't we?
14: We were talking about cracker cases. Do you want me to start or do you want to start?
15: Well, just to recap, last week we had a very naughty person who stole a piggy bank from a pub.
14: Very naughty boy.
15: For very special kids. But he leaned over and we're trying to crack the case.
14: Yeah.
15: But anyway, you go.
14: This is another one in the, I've got my version here in the Age this morning. A Victorian man who said his feelings have been hurt after being told to cover up his plumber's crack. What? Cleavage. To cover up his plumber's crack has been berated by the Fair Work Commission for filing an unfair dismissal case that wasted the workplace arbiter's time. Isn't that great?
15: Well, he said he was sacked, but Woolies are saying, no, you're not sacked.
14: Nah.
15: That's kind of bizarre. It's such a bizarre story.
14: I love it.
15: Casual and just sort of rostered out? I don't know, but he's saying he's sacked and Woolies are saying, no, you weren't.
14: This is no reflection on anybody in particular. I'm just making a comment as I tend to do. This is the typical low rent stuff that people either find, it's just pathetic, really.
15: It is kind of funny. Is there an issue with the Woolies uniform? Do they need tighter belts? Or how do you fix something like that? Bigger
14: really?
15: Pants? I don't know.
14: Put your big
15: Can't
14: boy,
15: say I've got that problem, but how do blokes fix that problem?
14: Put your big boy pants on and get it right. What are you looking at?
15: What else am I looking at? Well, in the UK, we could soon have an Aussie at number 10, a British Prime Minister who was born in Australia, and she still sounds Aussie too.
14: So just explain for those that may be waking up for the first time right across Australia. There's a fair bit of pressure on the Prime Minister in the UK, Sir Keir Starmer, his own are now up against him, which is a real challenge.
15: Yep.
14: And the numbers would appear to be about 58.
15: Okay, go back. Catherine West, born in Mansfield, educated in Sydney. Her father was a top principal, blah, blah, blah. Worked in Darwin. She moved to London in 1998, started working for an MP, and the rest is history. She is an MP now. She has said, okay, I want someone to come forward to challenge Keir Starmer, and if no one comes forward, I will. Now, she's not a backbencher, but she's not the higher up, you know, she's not a big wig, but she's got guts. She needs 81 names, and she's got, we're up to 59. I've been watching this all morning. It's up to 59. There you go.
14: We're excited here in the studio too.
15: I was doing the 3 o'clock news, and it jumped by about three in the space of the 5 minutes of the news. So 59 names so far. They might get to 81.
14: Three ministerial aides have also said, well, we're out of here. So it would appear that there's a move on, as Zenda Brady alluded to as well.
15: I'm kind of hoping this happens. How good would it be to have an Aussie as the British Prime Minister?
14: That's right. We'll destroy a nation just to put an Australian in. What could possibly go wrong?
15: Oh, we could do a better job. Come on.
14: Front page of The Age. Criminal gangs and swindlers rorting Australia's support services. We're talking here at Veteran Affairs to Child Care and NDIS will be targeted now in today's Fed budget as fears grow the debt will spiral due to a surge in so-called dodgy payments. Front page of The Age is a crackdown on rampant support for service
15: It's theft from the most vulnerable people, really. So it's just disgusting. I hope they do crack down on it. It's
14: another crackdown gag.
15: We'll crack this case, won't we? now, Gout. He's been on American 60 Minutes. Because 60 Minutes was a show from America, as you know. But get this, 8.3 Americans tuned in. Now, we've got a little clip of Gout on American 60 Minutes. Here we go.
1: It strikes me you're sprinting, but pacing your life is really important.
2: Yeah, like it's crazy to think about how you want to run as fast as possible, but you don't want to overload too much when you're a teenager because then that messes up the rest of your career. Like, you know, you got all the time in the world.
3: What do the next few years look like? In February, we watched him work out with local kids. Not exactly a world-class stable, but Gout and his unlikely coach believe that right now this is the best environment as he works toward future Olympics. He is a big enough deal here that he's received perhaps the highest Australian honor, the signature line of that delicacy, Vegemite. Imagine Nutella if chocolate were brown yeast.
4: Very on brand for an up-and-coming Aussie athlete.
2: Yeah.
3: But stardom, he says, is no goal.
1: You're okay with fame?
2: Me personally, I didn't call it fame. I like to call it well-known in the wider community.
1: Well-known in the wider community.
2: That's right. So I don't really use the word famous, but yeah, I'm just well-known.
1: You're doing okay with being well-known in the wider community?
2: Yeah, I'm doing all right, yeah.
15: Okay, so that's about a minute of 60 Minutes in America, but they've done a great big special on him. He's the next best thing. But he was being presented with a jar of Vegemite with his name on it in that clip. So it was all a bit bizarre. I don't know what would go through my head if someone gave me something like that. He's incredibly humble, isn't he?
14: And he's captured the imagination. One of the stories in the paper today, you may have seen a bit on the news last night. It was covered here on 3AW yesterday as well. Singer-songwriter Deborah Conway yelled at, hissed at during her concerts and writers festival because of her support for Israel. The Royal Commission into Anti-Semitism has heard, while another musician feared for his safety after the doxing of a Jewish WhatsApp group, and it continues. Royal Commission also heard from a Perth teenager giving evidence of a pseudonym as he described a series of hate comments directed at him going back to 2024. So this is really now the focus is on who's involved in this, who is impacted by it, and clearly there are many that are now speaking out.
15: Deborah Conway said some interesting stuff. She said there needs to be an education program starting with young kids to say, well, look, what is anti-Semitism? Calling someone you're a Jew, you know, it's not on. And it hurts people. I didn't know she was Jewish. Great singer. But yeah, I agree with her. Just start from the basics and, you know, just say, hey, this sort of stuff is hateful because a lot of people would not even realise or think. But a little bit of useless information. What was her first hit? Can you remember?
14: I do. It was. Oh, we used to play it.
15: She was in Do Re Mi.
14: Yeah. And so it was her song after Do Re Mi. Have a listen to this.

0: Well, it was... I never knew this was Deborah Conway, right? I heard it very late on the ABC one night, and yes, that was Deborah Conway. I'm like, what?
1: From the TV series?
0: I thought, no, that's the Takeaways. That was Tracy Mann singing that. No, I looked it up. It was actually Deborah Conway. So this is before Do Re Mi. She sang all the songs on that album.
1: She's very good, wonderful talent.
0: Why couldn't she act in the show?
1: Here's the question. What happens when you go on a cruise and someone dies? Given that the cruise ship's been in the news for the last week or so,
0: awkward,
1: if you get sick
0: at
1: sea, what happens if someone dies? Well, I can tell you cruise lines are in the business of selling fun holidays, so naturally they don't like to talk about those situations about dying at all. But all ships have morgues.
0: I didn't know that.
1: No, all ships have morgues.
0: Oh.
1: In the unlikely event that the worst happens, the body will then usually be discreetly put ashore at the first port that accepts human remains, and then to be repatriated back to home. The cost of the repatriation can be phenomenal.
0: It would be, yeah.
1: If you don't have travel insurance.
0: Yeah. Yeah.
1: Have travel insurance, you're more likely to be well and truly covered, you'll be all right. But I've heard horrific stories every day of people who didn't have insurance, family members that didn't have travel insurance.
0: That's when you ring the embassy or consul.
1: Hundreds of thousands of dollars to come home.
0: Yeah, that wouldn't surprise me. Mm. Sometimes, sadly, it's probably easier just to cremate the person and take the ashes home. Much easier, but yeah, that's very sad. Yeah. Now the Beatles. Were you a Beatles fan?
1: Oh, absolutely.
0: Everybody was.
1: Everybody.
0: Okay. Yeah. Do you remember, in fact, you too, where the streets have no name, they sort of imitated this. Let It Be. They had a concert on a rooftop.
1: Mm.
0: Do you remember that?
1: When I found myself in times of trouble.
0: Mother Mary sings to me.
1: Mother Mary comes to me.
0: My brain's not quite.
1: Speaking words of wisdom.
0: Let it be.
1: Which was on 3AW Brekkie program last week in the World Cup of Beatles songs, the number one song.
0: Wow. Mm. Okay. Well, look, the rooftop was actually number 3 Savile Row, I think that's how you say it, in London's Mayfair district.
1: Yeah.
0: This building is about to become a museum. 7 stories of Beatles memorabilia.
1: Yeah, it's great.
0: Unseen
1: great
0: photos, all that sort of stuff. But that building will become,

0: Wonderful song, it is.
1: Very
0: the other one that took my attention too, also Herald Sun today, Australians are using cocaine.
1: Oh, dear.
0: To self-manage ADHD due to prescription drug shortages and delays in diagnosis. It comes as new government data reveals treatment for cocaine at a 10-year high. Last year, 3,385 treatment episodes for cocaine and MDMA reported in 2025. A decade ago, that number was 1,917.
1: That's got to be the worst way to medicate yourself if you can't get...
0: Now, call me a dumbass. I've got no idea. If I wanted to go and get some cocaine today because I was feeling not well or I wanted to manage my ADHD... Where do you go and get it?
1: I don't know. Can't say I've ever gone on that sort of mission, but
0: really,
1: I don't know. I'm sure there's some dark, seedy place you could get.
0: But what do all these people know that we don't know?
1: I guess it gives you an altered state. But
0: no, I know that.
1: It can't possibly be good for ADHD.
0: But where do you go and buy it?
1: South America? I don't know.
0: But if you walked out of this building today, could you go somewhere and pick up
1: you
0: some
1: cocaine?
0: You
1: could go to the beach and pick up a big fat block covered in barnacles.
0: Of cocaine?
1: Yeah, haven't you heard all those stories up and down the coast?
0: I don't think you're taking me seriously.
1: No, I am deadly serious. This was a news story a few years ago.
0: Yeah, I know. But if I wanted to get some today, I'm not going to the beach. Presumably I'm not going to the beach. Where do you go and buy cocaine?
1: Don't know. Don't ask me.
0: Somebody, 133693, somebody let me know. I'd be fascinated to find out. Do you make a phone call? Do you ring a mate of a mate of a mate of a mate?
1: I don't know. You just go to some dark, seedy place and got some stuff.
0: Thanks for your help. You're just leaving me here by myself. What else?
1: Like I said, your chances are higher at the beach, I think.
0: Maybe.
1: Okay, this is a good one.
0: I'm done.
1: Adelaide Addy. Mm-hmm. South Australian Premier Peter Malinauskas has played down speculation, linking him to the AFL's top job. Move over Dylan McLaughlin. Peter Malinauskas is, well, they call him Mally? Marley?
0: Marley, I think. Marley. Yeah, we hadn't heard that until recently.
1: Job.
0: Yeah.
1: Although he's playing down speculation. Do you think he'd be good in that role?
0: I have no idea.
1: I reckon he would be. He's got a lot of personality.
0: He's scrubbing up pretty well.
1: Yeah.
0: He's apparently as much, much loved in that part of the world.
1: Yep.
0: That's all I've got. No Tasmanian story?
1: I do have one, actually. Very, very quickly.
0: Ladies and gentlemen, quick one. 22 past the hour. Where did you get that, Jay? What's the origins of that?
2: I got that from some bloke on the corner on the street.
0: Sounds like it's selling cocaine, I would have thought.
1: Okay. The Mercury, a local council, they're getting rid of their off-lead dog park because it's going to be the AFL Training and Administration Centre for the Tasmania Devils. So... locals have gone to the council meeting saying, we want our dog park. We don't want footy. We want somewhere to walk a dog. So this council is saying, no. It's much more advantageous to have AFL in Tasmania. Value your dog park.
0: It's always good to see you, Gabe. Thank you.
1: Devils over dogs, yeah.
0: Go and see if we can find someone where you go and buy the cocaine.
1: No, I'm not going to do that.
0: Well, but as a journalist, we should know.
1: Oh, just anywhere, seedy.
0: But you know. Where? Tell me where.
1: Oh, I don't know. A dark alley or something.
0: Just walk up random dark alleys.
1: Go up to someone who looks like they're on cocaine.
0: That'll go down really well. Number of residents. Look at all these texts. We'll get to them in just a moment. Mark, Chris, Julian, you're next. It's all part of Australia Overnight. Thank you, Gabe.
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0: It's open lines, what we do. 133-693 is the telephone number. Marky Stall. Morning.
13: Marka, over.
0: What's happening?
13: Oh, not much. Just having a good laugh and a chuckle all morning. Hey, what's this? Oh, I love Billy Swade. I love that organ, electric organ instrumental all the way through it. Isn't it? It's brilliant.
0: Billy
13: Swade, you just played him earlier.
0: Billy Swan?
13: Swan, sorry.
0: Billy Swan. You're thinking of Noddy Holder from Slade.
13: No, well, it doesn't matter which one. They're all nice. I love a nice organ, electric piano, whatever.
0: Billy Swan today is 84.
13: I know. You told me earlier.
0: The other song that he produced, we should note this because it's still one of the best songs. We might play it if we get time later on. He produced a great song for a bloke by the name of Tony Joe White. Fabulous song called Poke Salad Annie.
13: Yeah. Let's get on a serious subject. Skippy.
0: This is a very important issue.
13: Oh, it is.
0: What's
13: the
0: happening, Skippy?
13: The Rolls Royce that Frank Bring you own personal vehicle.
0: Well, was it?
13: Yeah, well, if you go into the Skippy webpage, it tells you all about it. And, geez, that old Ford Falcon XR station wagon, who needs a four-wheel drive?
0: Yeah.
13: And then I love the other, there was one episode. You might reckon Skippy defuses a nuclear bomb.
0: I'm just having a look
13: company.
0: I'm just having a look at the. We got a really good text from somebody who even knew the car, and it's disappeared off the screen. We might have to do something about this text. The idea of them disappearing too quickly, Jay, because half the fun.
13: Oh, well, 774 should disappear.
0: Sorry, I missed all that.
13: 774 should disappear if I want to be so negative, Macca.
0: Sorry, I've got no idea what you're talking about. What are you talking about?
13: Text 774 should just disappear and go over to the Tobin Brothers channel.
0: Right. Good on you. Thanks. Chris O, Broadmeadows, good morning.
14: Good morning. Did you receive my email about
0: how long ago did you send that?
14: In the last hour.
0: Goodness, no, you're miles behind.
14: Yeah, I sent one to the same, forwarded on to Tom at Mornings, Jackie at Drive. I tried to send it to TGB Australia overnight, but it bounced.
0: There you go. So the caller is Frank Thring arrived at the Waratah National Park in a 1930 Rolls Royce Phantom II. Gee, I hope that's right.
14: Frank Fring, I was only very young. But I knew Billy Swan, the Port Melbourne legend, and his son Dane Swan was a legend at Collingwood. Broadie.
0: They were all Broadmeadows.
14: But also, the lady after fire, that's, what's her name, Gabrielle?
0: Gabrielle Hodson, yeah, from our newsroom.
14: Yeah, right. She's talking about where do you find cocaine? Well, I don't sort of talk about things like that, and not interested. But but did you know there's 5 safe zones around the metropolitan area where the police intentionally do not target people carrying drugs or offloading drugs or under influence of drugs?
0: How would I possibly know that?
14: Yeah, well, they're in line with community centres, charities, and that they're not the target bulk. A lot of those people may be under the state trustees and only getting $10 a day or $50 a week or something like that. Really vulnerable people. So I'll just say this up. One's Fitzroy, 2 are in St Kilda, 1's in Footscray, and 1's in Bourke Street, Melbourne.
0: Where did you get that riveting piece of information?
14: We're not been free community centres. We all know that. It's just a common thing. It's just not the target of very vulnerable people because they may be in life-threatening situations with mental illness or self-harm and all those type of things, yeah. That's quite... Well, I can tell you... I don't want to tell you where they are because I treasure my life, but,
0: Oh, good on you. Thank you. Julian in Armidale, good morning.
15: Good morning. You might remember the days when 3AW didn't go overnight radio. I think may have been the first show was the Man Hours with David Mann.
0: Was, usually on the weekend in particular, both a Saturday and a Sunday morning with David.
15: And you'd remember the girls that used to do the pop hits overnight, midnight to dawn? One was Cecile Blackman.
0: I think so. It was Cecile. Did they meet on air or had they known each other?
15: I'm not sure about that. I think I saw their daughter Tiffany at a theatre one night. Mm. I can't remember. But I think another one may have been Nola Day.
0: That's another great name. Yes, it was. The overnight. Nola Day.
15: May have been the late Yvonne Lawrence.
0: Did Yvonne do overnights?
15: Could have been. Could you correct me on that?
0: No, I don't know, but I remember doing the sex show.
15: Yes.
0: Holy dooly. What did they call it? Was it just called... or was it Matchmakers? Maybe it was called Matchmakers, was it?
15: Both. And there was a lot of controversy over that. I won't go into the air. Now, trying to remember
0: In those days, I would come on the Sunday morning after that program and inundated with calls.
15: Oh, yes. Now, do you remember the host when this show went all night, midnight to dawn, with a Sydney announcer doing show business? This was before Keith McGowan. What was his name? He's no longer alive.
0: No, I don't know. And they just talk business.
15: Show business from midnight.
0: Oh, show business.
15: He was a veteran New South Wales announcer. This program always came from Sydney. Do you remember his name?
0: No, I don't. Somebody will, though.
15: Then it was Steve Bedwell, who's still alive. He did the overnight program, didn't he, for a while?
0: Looks like there's been a few on your list.
15: And then before Keith McGowan or after Keith McGowan was Alan Pearsall.
0: Steve Bedwell did it before Keith?
15: I could have done it in between while Keith was on holiday.
0: I was going to say, because Steve's not, he would have been too young, I would have thought, to be doing it in those days.
15: No, he did radio. There's a
0: thing. Oh, yeah, him. But I'm not too sure. Well, I don't know. You might be right. I thought he was.
15: That's interesting.
0: He was an FM jock, I think, wasn't he?
15: He was, yes. Certainly there's been a bit of news about his health recently. Now, would listeners in Gippsland remember Keith McGowan, a 3GL Geelong? 3GLB10 Geelong. I think he first started. I don't think Keith McGowan did much TV, did he?
0: Not that I'm aware of. Did he work in Geelong?
15: No, he worked at Sale, Gippsland, 3TR.
0: That was the first station. And then famously spent a little bit of time, I think, at the old 3MP.
15: 3MP. And did he work in Launceston and Hobart too?
0: Oh, don't know. Can't tell you. I wish I knew. I wish I had his resume in front of me, Julian.
15: He worked in Perth Radio too, didn't he?
0: Oh, he was well known, certainly for the enormous amount of time, and the programming that he did in those days at 6PR still talk about it.
15: I may mention that John Blackman was in a stage show. Would you believe he appeared in the theatre show? I saw.
0: Which was, is that the one where?
15: It was a gigantic disaster of 1988. It played at Melbourne's Comedy Theatre for three nights.
0: What
15: John
0: was it
15: Blackman
0: called?
15: Was the host, better known as B. It's about an eccentric woman from Sydney, not terribly well known in Melbourne. She caused a lot of trouble and was always arrested. Her name was B. Miles. Have you heard of B. Miles?
0: No, haven't.
15: She was otherwise known as the Queen of the Railways. She was a public nuisance, including in St Kilda and Melbourne. She was always being arrested.
0: Always being arrested. Don't know, haven't heard of her. We've got to do a break, Julian. It's always fun to have you on the program. Thank you. 133693 is our telephone number. 133693, wherever you are, right across Australia. Now, if you'd like to send a text, you can do that as well. 133, I beg your pardon, I'm confused now. 04, so many bloody numbers. 0477 693 693 for the text. It is Australia Overnight.
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18: I'm a bus driver and I have a very early run at Craigieburn. And after the Easter holiday, there were 52 on my run, broken. They were all repaired last week and this morning, half of them are all busted again.
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0: I just asked the question, and I meant it genuinely, given the story about cocaine and the people using cocaine to self-medicate for things like ADHD. And I'm serious when I said, if I walked out of here today, I would have no idea where to go to source cocaine. And people are giggling around it. Why is that funny? People, it's like there's a secret and I haven't been told. Everybody else seems to know, but nobody's told me. So where do you go? 133693. I'd be fascinated to find. Hang on. I've got to be careful because we don't want to promote it, by the way. But I like the idea of how readily available is it. And why don't I know about it? We were asking the question earlier, what is it that makes you nervous? What is it that makes you nervous? Talking about this probably is making me nervous. 133693. We'll go back to those calls in just a moment. Air Supply. This was a really monumental day. What are people wandering around and I'm distracted? What's going on, people? What is going on? Oh, thank you. No. Okay. Thanks. Where am I? Air Supply. There's people running around in front of me. I'm distracted. Air Supply members Graham Russell and Russell Hitchcock first met 1975. And this is one of their great productions. Anytime you're ready, Jay. There it is. Look at this. What a song.

0: We got something to talk about. We'll do that next. Look at all the ideas about who, how, why, where, and you go and buy drugs if you could. Given that's been in the news, brothels, strip clubs. So that's apparently where you go. Thank you. Well, that rules me right out. Couldn't even be bothered. 133-693, very special guest in the studio. I think we're settled. We're ready to go straight after this for Australia Overnight.
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0: Going back to the club. I love it. Fantastic. Jordana Borenstein, high energy. You're not wrong. Vibrant. Flicking around the studio. Entertaining keynote speaker, MC, humorist, author, public speaker, trainer, and magician. All of the above. Jordana, good morning.
11: Good morning. I was the one that was distracting you. I was fluttering around, leaving a trinkle of glitter behind me.
0: Well, because you're so tiny and I couldn't see you, and I could, but I could feel the studio. There was something else happening in the studio around me and I didn't know what it was. And I'm looking at Jay and Jay's going, what's the matter? I'm going, I can't see anything.
11: And here I was thinking I was being discreet.

0: God.
1: I'm like, he won't notice.
0: Yeah, that's right. Very, very funny. Nice to see you. Thank you for coming in on a semi-regular. I think we're going to get you a little more often.
1: Yes.
0: Which is great. For those that don't know how wonderful you are, have a look at one of your many platforms.
1: Yes, jordanab.com.au. Come and hang out. Come and have fun.
0: One of the things we spoke of a couple of weeks ago, I think about, we talked about this, the idea of how we remember someone's name.
1: Yes.
0: And it's frustrated me. I'm sure it's frustrated other people over the years, people who you just can't, for whatever reason, you've just met, you've had maybe 5, 10, 15 minutes or more with them, and you walk away and go, what was that person's name?
1: Yes, it happens to all of us.
0: All of us.
1: All of us.
0: All of us. And so why? What can we do?
1: I did a little bit of research because I didn't really have an answer for you. All I said was that it's a different part of our memory. Mm. So number one is repeat the name back immediately. So if someone tells you their name, you literally say it straight away. So great to meet you, Tony. That allows it to cement in our brain. That's tip number one. Tip number two is actually something I learned when I started stand-up comedy. Is to create a wild visual association. So you create some kind of visual connection. It's a memory technique where I link your name to something outrageous. So if your name was Jack, I would picture a hammer. If your name was David, I would imagine Goliath. So you're creating an internal connection.
0: Anthony, what if you had to go with Anthony? What would you do?
1: Anthony.
0: No, there's nothing there. That's my point. There's
1: no, if I
0: there.
1: Say it enough, Anthony. Okay, well, okay. In that case, I went to school with an Anthony. So I actually just imagined that Anthony. So I would imagine that Anthony and connect it. So it can be a celebrity. It can be a family member. It can be, you know, something crazy that you, it can be if I met Katy, you know, I'd think of Katy Perry. If I met someone called Gaga, who would I think of? Come on, T-Mac. The lady.
0: Is the inclination, does it say anything about the fact, if you don't remember, that you perceived yourself as not being necessarily important enough?
1: Yes.
0: Oh.
1: And also, also we consider our name is the most important thing. So if you forget my name, you are forgetting my identity, who I am, and it can be a big insult. And we do take it personally.
0: Yeah.
1: Do you know, like some of us are really bad with names or good with names or bad with faces or good with faces. But if I meet you for a second time and you go, I'm so sorry, I don't remember your name. It's like, was I not valuable enough? Was I not important enough? Did our conversation not mean enough for you to remember something so simple as my birth name?
0: There was a great song, which is even probably more telling. Am I not pretty enough?
1: Oh. Remember I love that song.
0: Remember that song, Isn't It Gorgeous?
1: Is it called Am I Not Pretty Enough? I think that was just one of the key lyrics.
0: It was one of the key lyrics. Was it not called?
1: Am I Not?
0: Song. Great country
1: loves
0: singer.
1: It. Yeah,
0: it's
1: loves
0: a beautiful
1: it.
0: Song, and Jay's going to find it for us very. But I wonder whether that is part of it as well, the idea of my perception of you or meeting a person and vice versa. I mean, so many people over the years, and I told this briefly story yesterday, knowing that you're coming in, where people come up over the years and they say, oh, you don't which is worse, you don't remember me, do you? So they haven't even said who they are. They've just said, oh, you don't remember me. I go, I'm sorry, no, I don't.
1: Yeah, well.
0: And my response to that has always been, no, I'm sorry, you'll have to remind me where we met.
1: Yeah, well, that's nice and polite.
0: Yeah.
1: And it's fair enough because you're in the media. So I would assume that anyone that has met you, like anyone that has exposure to a lot of people, it would be hard for you to remember every single
0: one. To everybody.
1: Very different to having an intimate conversation where you've just been introduced to someone's brother and then you meet him the week later and you don't remember his name.
0: Yeah.
1: Different kettle of fish.
0: Very, very different.
1: But the memory technique is really fun.
0: But you want to be able to do it, but you cannot do it with everybody. And when somebody comes and says, oh, you don't remember me, and I go, I'm sorry, I don't. And the other trick that I've always been able to use, and I hope this makes sense to people, I would often say, if you were there and there were people around, I would say, Jordana, you remember Jay, don't you?
1: Oh, very nice. So, how awkward would it be if I said, who?
0: Yeah, that's well. But
1: look at Jay. He's like, yeah, that's fair.
0: But overwhelmingly, you would say, of course I've met Jay.
1: I'd be like, absolutely. Yeah. How could I forget?
0: Even if you didn't.
1: Yeah. And then you add the line, how could I forget?
0: Yeah. But it just allows me, because I've said the name, I've reminded you, I put you in a nice spot where you can then re-engage with Jay, even if you couldn't have actually remembered his name.
1: Do you know what that reminds me of? A situation where I am trying to introduce you to someone that I've only recently met and I forget their names. So I will start to go, oh, I'm Jordana. This is so-and-so who I know well, and then I allow the space for the other person, whereas I should be the one saying meet each other. Have you ever been in that situation?
0: Yeah, I have.
1: It happens to me more than I would like.
0: Mm. And there's that. There's just that moment of you become really quite conscious of where's this going to go, and it's only a heartbeat, but it's enough to make you feel uncomfortable. And then you're looking for somebody else to recover it on your behalf.
1: Yeah, it's so awkward.
0: And it's awkward. It's like, and yet we all go through it.
1: I feel like I need to just walk around with a lanyard.
0: Yeah.
1: It says, hi, I'm Jordana.
0: Well, that's, or a name tag.
1: Yeah, name tag.
0: Name tag. And don't we love name tag? We've got to do this when we come back. Plenty of time for your calls as well. Three tips to remember people's names and how to make a powerful first impression. Jordana is our regular contributor, all part of Australia Overnight.
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0: Isn't it gorgeous?
1: Love it.
0: Isn't it lovely?
1: What a voice. What a song.
2: Why do you see right through me?
0: Why do you see right through me? Wow.
1: I love how, like, I go to sing it and you go in for this deep...
3: Why do you see right through me?
0: No, I didn't mean that. Sorry. When we come back, more of your calls, how to make the best first impression. 133693.
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5: Good morning, I'm Gabriel Hodson. The Albanese government is just hours away from handing down its latest budget, and experts say there'll be incentives in there to lift the housing supply for first home buyers. AFR political editor Phil Khoury says there'll be massive changes to negative gearing.
6: Under the new rules, as I said, you can't negatively gear an existing or an old property. A new build you can, and you can negative gear 100 of those if you like. The rationale behind that is because that will still encourage people to build houses because that's where all the investors will go.
5: In the UK, 62 Labour MPs have now called for Prime Minister Keir Starmer to resign, and an Aussie expat MP has put her hand up to replace him. Catherine West needs at least 81 names to force a party leadership election after Labour fared poorly in local elections. The 60-year-old was born in northeast Victoria, educated in Sydney, and moved to London almost 30 years ago. A group of half a dozen cruise ship passengers expected to quarantine in Perth have been delayed by a sudden detour to the Netherlands. They're still expected to make the trip to WA later this week after they were on the MV Hondius, where there's been a deadly outbreak of hantavirus. Six people from the ship have now been diagnosed, with two more suspected to have it. Three people have died. A night in the cells and a date in Parramatta local court in the morning for a 39-year-old accused of firing up to four shots in the air during a police pursuit in Guildford. The highway patrol officers had been trying to pull over the man's Nissan Ute for a traffic offence in Wentworthville on Friday. He's facing weapons, reckless driving and other offences. A Victorian Protective Services officer is facing child sex charges after an internal investigation. The 68-year-old man has been charged with sexual assault of a child under 16 and possessing and producing child abuse material. It's alleged the offences occurred between November and as recently as this month while the officer was off duty. He's been bailed to appear at a magistrate's court. As Brisbane prepares for the 2032 Olympics, experts warn the focus needs to shift away from infrastructure and to the fans. While billions of dollars goes into new venues, there are calls to ensure they're built to last. Sports Design Australia Chief Executive Ryan Elul says things have changed drastically since Australia last hosted the Games.
7: We've shifted so much in the last 5 years, and the expectation of quality engagement goes far beyond what's happening, you know, out in the middle, on the track or on the field or on the court.
5: Finance and the Aussie dollar's buying 72.5 US cents. The Dow Jones is up 23 points and the Nasdaq's up 19 points.
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5: AFL and St Kilda is expected to be boosted by the return of Nasiah Wanganeen-Malera to the AFL this week. The star midfielder was a late withdrawal in round 9 due to a leg complaint. Saints teammate Brad Hill says it's nothing serious.
8: I think he was pretty close to playing. I think he'd be right to go this week. You know, you've got to look after Naz and make sure, you know, you're not risking anything.
5: Olympic gold medalist John van der Vesthuizen has won a canoeing gold medal in the K1 500 metres final of the Canoe Sprint World Cup in Spain. Earlier, the Queensland-based athlete won silver in the K4 500 metres. And Aussie Alexi Poprin is out of the Italian Tennis Open after facing world number one Jannik Sinner in the round of 32. Sinner dominated 6-2, 6-love. And that's the latest in news and in sport.
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5: Around the country, Sydney, a shower or two, heading for 23 degrees. Hazardous surf for the Byron and Coffs coasts. Melbourne, cloud clearing, a top of 21. Brisbane, a shower or two, 24 degrees. Perth, sunny, a top of 27. Adelaide, partly cloudy, 24 degrees. Canberra, a partly cloudy day, heading for 19. Hobart, partly cloudy, a max of 17. And Darwin, partly cloudy, a top of 34. And a strong wind warning for the Gove Peninsula and Roper Groote Coast.

0: That is the intro. You're hot, you're cold. Jordana Bonstein is a regular contributor to the Australia Overnight, and she's just wonderful. She's a public speaker, high energy. You have no idea. Entertaining keynote speaker, MC. Did you write all that?
1: All of it. There's actually, it keeps going on and on and on, but
0: it gets longer.
1: Jay cut it back.
0: Cut it back even more.
1: No, to be fair, I said you don't need to read any of that, and you were like, I love reading it.
0: I do love reading it. Three tips to remember people's names. We finished with that particular topic. I think it's very important, and I think if you've got a tip, share with the audience, if you will, if they've just joined us for the first time. Repeat the name immediately.
1: Yes. So if I meet you, I need to say, awesome to meet you, Tony, because that cements it in our memory. Also creating a visual association. So if your name is David, I will picture Goliath in my mind. And the more extreme and outrageous and absurd the visualization, the more we'll actually remember it. That was a technique I learned through stand-up comedy.
0: Visualization.
1: Yes.
0: How did that impact on doing stand-up?
1: Because when I had to remember a joke, I was trying to remember so much content that I would imagine something crazy and bizarre in my mind. Something that was just so left of center that I would have to remember it, which is why the more absurd it is, the better it sticks.
0: Did you ever swear in stand-up?
1: No, I was a clean comedian. No swearing whatsoever.
0: Not once?
1: No, because there's one reason why we laugh, right? We laugh because...
0: How could I encourage you to change that position?
1: Absolutely. You want me to swear now? Absolutely not. No way. There's a dump button for a reason.
0: Yeah.
1: So... clean comedy, you know, Jerry Seinfeld, observational comedy, like it's just
0: clever.
1: So much more sophisticated.
0: Really,
1: and, you know, we laugh in comedy because there's a gap. There's a surprise between where we think we're going and where we end up. And that surprise makes us laugh because we're like, oh, I didn't see that coming. So clean comedy, we go, oh, wow, that was so funny. Or, oh, wow, that was so intelligent. Whereas if someone swears or there's nudity or they talk about a taboo topic, you get laughs, but they're cheap laughs because we still have that gap and that surprise. We go, oh, but it's more about, oh, I can't believe they said that, which is why you might see a comedian who swears a lot and it's not necessarily so funny, but everyone's laughing. It's because we still have that same moment, but it's a different, like, tone. It's a different level of laughter.
0: Yeah, I want to talk to you about tone, voice tone.
1: Oh, good. Hey, boom, boom.
0: Yeah.
1: What a segue.
0: We'll get to that in just a moment. Having said that, I was watching with my brother over the weekend. There's a wonderful British, he's been doing the rounds for probably a little over 2 years. Certainly, you can have a look at it. But it's really in your face, aggressive, lots of swearing, but people are lining up to go and see him.
1: Oh, that's cool.
0: Around the world.
1: Yeah.
0: So he's making a lot of money out of it.
1: Yeah. Oh, it wasn't a broad generalization of everyone who swears is bad. It was, you know, a lot of comedy is attitude. So if your attitude is enhanced by swear words, which in many cases it is, then it fits the character.
0: 133693. Cole, what's the best way to remember people's names in your experience?
2: Well, Rob Barassi had a method in which he'd be stuck and he'd say, I'm sorry, I've forgotten your surname. And the person goes, generally gives the full name.
1: That's so funny because, like, why would you ever remember anyone's surname?
0: That's
2: irrelevant. You just push through, you know. Yeah.
0: But except that it would be awkward then if they said, well, my name is Jones. So you still...
2: Oh, not many people would do that.
1: Joan Jones.
0: Joan Jones.
1: Adam Adams.
0: That's right. Cole, thank you. That's a little tip for people might like to use that. The idea of, you made a little note here, voice and tonality. And this is when either you're speaking and or... you are meeting someone for the first time.
1: Yes, we want to slow down.
0: Slow down the speech.
1: We need to bring pauses in. We need to pause before we start. We need to pause in the middle. We need to just slow right down because when we're in a high pressure situation or even a new situation, we tend to speed up. And if we're going too fast, it comes across as nervous or anxious. So in all scenarios, we definitely want to slow down. And let's play a game with inflection.
0: Inflection. Okay, so you're going to quiz me.
1: I'm going to quiz you. I mean, you are a master of the voice. This is your domain.
0: I'm not.
1: Yeah.
0: People say that I'm not.
1: It's your domain. Look at your headphones on behind the mic. I mean, this is where you thrive, T-Mac. Okay. So let's play a game. So downward inflection obviously makes us sound certain and convincing and confident. So
0: I asked the question earlier in the program, what makes me nervous? What makes anyone nervous? Here's my answer. This does.
1: Are you for real?
0: Yeah, this is nervous. I'm like under the spotlight here.
1: It's actually pretty dark in the studio, but yes, you are under the conversational spotlight. Okay, so the sentence is, let's go with option A, and I want you to do downward inflection at the end.
0: Mm-hmm. So I've got to say that?
1: Yeah.
0: Pick up the notes again. So what am I going to say?
1: You're going to say, let's go with option A, and okay, you're going to downward inflect at the end.
0: Okay, let's go with option A.
1: Yeah, nice, certainty. Now go upward inflection at the end.
0: Oh, I don't know. Okay, let's go with option A.
1: No.
0: What?
1: Oh, my God, you literally took the literal upward. So upward inflection is like, let's go with option A.
0: Let's go with option
1: A. Like, so when we have upward inflection at the end, it makes us sound uncertain. We question things. And with our Aussie, like, tonality and pitch and the way we speak, we do a lot of upward inflection. Like, it's actually really common for us to just in normal conversation go, do you know what I mean? Or can you see that? Or wow, what a nice studio.
0: So I've lost the plot here. So am I saying, so you want me to end every sentence with a down?
1: You want to go down if you want to be certain. So if I said nice to meet you, I don't really sound like I mean it. Whereas if I said nice to meet you.
0: Oh, I see.
1: Or Tony has an amazing show versus Tony has an amazing show.
0: Okay. So that trying to get that down intonation.
1: Yeah, down is certain.
0: Yeah.
1: It is confidence.
0: I got to tell you.
1: So it's a way that we can feel more confident instantly.
0: So if I said, I got to tell you, Jay, I love having Jordana on the program.
1: Yes. Although you were pretty much down the whole time. So you really do mean it. I love having Jordana on the program.
0: Yeah.
1: Do I sound like I mean it?
0: Oh, I see, because it sounds as if it's just a bit airy-fairy.
1: Yeah, whereas I love having Jordana on the program. You're settling into that certainty.
0: Oh, this is putting a whole new spark into the entire
1: which is so interesting
0: heritage.
1: Yeah, but you do this so naturally that I wonder why it's blowing you away. Because you naturally inflect. I mean, you're inflecting all the time. If you were talking monotone the entire time, nobody would tune in. In fact, I wouldn't even come in. I'd be like, oh, gosh, not T-Mac. He's so monotone. I can't talk to him.
0: Yeah.
1: There's no expression.
0: And we tried not to be like that. And I had a little bit of coaching 100 years ago with Lee Murray, who was a very highly skilled, highly trained voice coach back in the day. And many people went to him, including people like, well, Greg Evans, for example, would have been one. I think Mike Walsh was another. Some heavy hitter, Bert Newton, Philip Brady were all students of Lee Murray. The point of that is it was really about being able to tell a bit of a story and enunciate well.
1: Mm.
0: Sometimes, and this is to my embarrassment, sometimes with a great Australian accent, I find it difficult to understand some people.
1: Yeah. Yep. What do they say?
0: Well, sometimes I don't know. That's the point that I'm making. I go, you've asked me a question, but I'll often say, excuse me, I didn't understand the question, which probably sounds rude, but I didn't understand.
1: No, I like your phrasing. I didn't understand the question means it wasn't actually about their execution. It was actually about your lack of understanding. So it's actually quite a self-deprecating positioning. Very smart, very good technique.
0: Yes. Yeah, so I haven't made any observation about their poor speech pattern.
1: Exactly, exactly.
0: I'm just, sorry, I didn't quite understand what
1: you're saying.
0: Said.
1: It's all about me. I'm the problem. I'm the problem. It's me. That's another song.
0: Excuse me. 133693. So it's about slowing down and intonation. The downward inflection is where we're up to.
1: Yes,
0: all
1: for
0: right,
1: certainty.
0: Hold that thought. I'm under instruction. We've got to do this when we come back. Three tips to, we've done that. How to make a powerful first impression still to come. It is Australia Overnight.
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0: There's a little note here from Max, who's asked me to say this to his beloved Christine. So, Max, this is for you, if it helps, and I hope we get it over the line. Christine, I will always love you.
1: That was awesome. Now try with downward inflection and upward inflection at the end. Go downward. Go down, really certain.
0: Again to Max? Is that the one?
1: Yeah, to Christine. Okay. Yeah.
0: To Christine. All right. Christine, I will always love you.
1: Yeah, you kind of went a little bit up there. You went down in the middle of the sentence.
0: I've never met Christine, so it's hardly going to be genuine. Really? Christine, I will always love you.
1: Okay, that was better. That was more downward. Now go upwards at the end. So the upwards has a bit of a question to it. It's got, sort of curls upwards. And then with that upwards comes the uncertainty.
0: I don't like this game anymore. Can we talk about handshake?
1: Because yes, I want to run absolutely. Out of time.
0: Handshaking is for many people. And how do I know this? Because people tell me they don't like going into a room alone. You know, if you go into a big room, you know, where there's 40, 50, 60 or more people, people tell me that that can be very uncomfortable for many.
1: Yeah, it is.
0: Now, it's never bothered me, but I know for some women in particular, they don't like the idea of walking into a room by themselves.
1: I think it just depends on the circumstance. Yeah. Context is everything. So how many people do you know? Are you alone? Are there people that you've never met? Do you have to jump into this massive networking opportunity?
0: Yeah, or do you walk past people to go to the other side of the room?
1: Yeah.
0: Do you go up and start just saying hello to people? that's not the natural environment for most people, I would have thought.
1: No.
0: Yeah.
1: But when you go in, you want to go in with your, when you're shaking someone's hand, mm-hmm. you want to go in vertically.
0: So the hand is a vertical.
1: Yeah. So think thumb is actually pointing mm-hmm. upwards.
0: Yeah. Okay.
1: Because if your palm down, it's very dominant.
0: Yeah.
1: And if your palm up, it's submissive. So you always want to go really neutral. So just think my thumb is facing upwards right now.
0: Have you ever noticed Donald Trump's handshake?
1: He's a palm down.
0: He's a palm down.
1: Very much so.
0: Yeah.
1: And he
0: ever
1: also
0: so
1: does
0: slightly,
1: it.
0: But it's there.
1: Yeah. Yeah. Yeah. It's a very politician move. So it's not just Donald. It's quite a few of them.
0: Would they be aware of it, or it's just a natural instinct from politicians?
1: Great question. Mm. I reckon awareness or learning it at some point in time. Yeah. Or observing it at some point in time.
0: One of the great storylines from West Wing was when a politician's out on the campaign trail, how many times they're shaking somebody's hand on the campaign trail.
1: And then also how many pumps you
0: and
1: have.
0: How many times do you shake the hand? For how long do you shake
1: so
0: that hand before you let go?
1: So 2 to 3 pumps is apparently the one, right etiquette. Yeah,
0: 1, 2, 3.
1: 1, 2, 3, boom. Because gone. If I'm doing more than that, it's like you're going to rip my arm off. If I'm doing less than that, it's not actually enough to create that rapport. Or it feels like you're just getting in and getting out as fast as you can. And then another tip is also if you get soggy hands or wet hands or sweaty hands, please wipe them. Because we remember
0: yes.
1: a wet and soggy handshake. In fact,
0: ugh.
1: Almost impossible to forget. Look at your face. Nah. When's the last time you had a soggy handshake?
0: But what if I'm belonging to a secret squirrel sort of handshake?
1: I've never heard of that. What are you talking
0: you're
1: about?
0: You're in some sort of a secret club organization.
1: Okay, that is the funniest thing I've ever seen. Just for everyone who's listening, to describe your weird secret squirrel handshake, you just shimmied your hand.
0: It's a shimmy.
1: And it was quite loose. Like yeah. That's also called like a lettuce leaf handshake. What kind of weird secret clubs are you in that you're doing lettuce leaf handshakes on the down low?
0: So
1: what's happening here, T-Mac?
0: So if you're a member of one of those fancy clubs, did you not have a secret handshake?
1: Well, I've never been a member of a fancy club, so I'm going to have to take your word for
0: it. Okay, well, I'll just...
1: Sounds like they need to up their game, though.
0: I'll give it to you a bit later on. And so you say 2 to 3 is best.
1: 2 to 3 pumps.
0: Okay, now finally before we let you go, when you're in this environment, based on your experience and your coaching, how important or lack thereof handshake is eye contact?
1: Critical.
0: Yeah,
1: we want to have eye contact when we're doing the handshake. Otherwise, we're missing so much of our potential rapport. Like if I'm looking away or I'm looking at the ceiling or I'm looking at my feet, it's like, what's the point of the handshake?
0: Sure,
1: I need to create meaning with you. I need to create a connection in that moment.
0: Yeah.
1: And if we can smile, as you know, and it's appropriate, depending on who we're actually shaking hands with, cherry on the cake.
0: All right. So let's do this live on air. So we got time, Jay?
1: Don't do your secret handshake live on air.
0: No, we
1: won't. I don't want to experience that.
0: No, I won't do that. So you and I shake hands. We do the
1: boom, two or three.
0: And then we've stopped shaking. Who then speaks first, you or me?
1: Oh, it depends. Oh, that's totally contextual.
0: Is it?
1: Yeah, 100%. We just want to make sure that when we're actually shaking someone's hand, we match. So if you go in firm, I want to meet you with that firmness. You know, I don't want to meet you in your floppiness, but I want to meet you in your firmness because that's another the level of tensity or tension
0: and
1: the grip as well.
0: You have no idea how tense. David from our newsroom is there listening to he's learned tips as we speak.
7: 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Got something you want to say? 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
8: Good morning. It's Brad Arnold from Transport Victoria. There's been a collision on the M80 Ring Road. It's affecting Greensboro bound traffic just after Sunshine Avenue on the EJ Witten Bridge. The right lane's currently closed with the car sideways blocking that lane. And speed is down to 40 past the incident. Delay is starting to build back before Sunshine Avenue. Clear on though, old turnabout around to the Westgate Freeway. Telebrain Freeway looking clear to and from Melbourne Airport. And if you're on the trains this morning, all looking clear, bar the Frankston and Sturdy Point train lines with ongoing works, buses replacing trains.
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0: Jordana, I think we've learned a lot. Thank you. We'll see you in about 2 or 3 weeks.
1: Amazing.
0: Thank you. That's the wonderful Jordana, who is a regular contributor. Taylor Swift, look at this anti-hero. The Brecky Boys are ready to go. Ross and Russ, I'm Tony Mac. For all we know, we may never meet again. May our hands only ever be held out as a handshake and never in want.
25: 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When you're ready to sell your home, call Ian Reid Vendor Advocates first. 3AW News.
26: 9 degrees in Melbourne, cloud clearing atop today, 21 at 5:30. Good morning. I'm David Armstrong. A 16-year-old boy is in hospital under police guard after a three-car collision at Bentley. Police say two male occupants of a stolen Mercedes C300 fled the scene on foot shortly after the crash at the intersection of Jasper and Patterson Roads last night. The boy from the Cardinia area was stopped by witnesses, held by those witnesses until police arrived. The second male is yet to be located. And a schoolboy is fighting for life in hospital after being hit and dragged by a train at North Melbourne. The Year 7 student from St. Aloysius College is believed to have been on the tracks retrieving a phone. The state opposition slammed a salary top-up worth more than $170,000 a year for a big build executive. The newly announced interim boss of the Victorian Infrastructure Delivery Authority's pay packet has gone to more than $739,000. It's $166,000 above the government's current recommended wage cap for public service executives. Liberal leader Jess Wilson says it is just wrong.
27: I think for most Victorians, this just won't pass the pub test. When we've seen $15 billion worth of taxpayer money go from government work sites on the big build into the pockets of organised crime, criminal gangs, And then we hear another executive on the big build is getting a top-up of over $160,000.
26: The Albanese government will hand down its fifth budget tonight, which is expected to contain broken election promises. Here's Michael Packey.
2: The Prime Minister maintains Labor will deliver a responsible budget, which will cater for global challenges. Anthony Albanese has told his caucus colleagues to prepare for tough decisions, which is likely to see incentives for property investors reined in, with a reduction in the capital gains tax discount and a tighter leash on negative gearing deductions. Mr. Albanese and his treasurer, Jim Chalmers, say the budget will show greater savings and a crackdown on spending, leading to a $45 billion improvement to the bottom line over the past 6 months. But a surplus is still not in sight. Michael Packey, Canberra.
26: A survey by recruitment firm Robert Half has revealed a so-called proximity premium in many workplaces, where being physically near the boss could boost your aspirations for promotion and a pay rise. The findings show 68% of Australian companies have adjusted employees' salaries over the past 2 years based on how often staff are in the office. 69% also have modified bonus structures to favour people who don't work from home at all. In finance, Wall Street is up 29 points, dollar 72.48 US.
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26: Broncos forward Ben King is turning his back on a return to Victoria and is set to sign a contract extension with the Suns. Collingwood has been pursuing the star forward, who's instead chosen to stay on the Gold Coast for another 2 seasons. Alistair Clarkson says he is absolutely horrified by a decision to reject the insurance company concussion claims of 3 retired AFL players. The 4-time premiership coach urging Melbourne and the Coaches Association to cut ties with sponsor and insurance giant Zurich over the failure to deliver recent payouts to retired trio Angus Brayshaw, Paul Seedsman and Nathan Murphy. And Victorian teenager Ollie Peake has been handed his first international cricket tour, selected for the white ball tours of Pakistan and Bangladesh. Tottenham locked at nil or with Leeds in the first half of their EPL match. And that's the latest news and sport.
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8: It's Brad from Transport Victoria. Delays continue to build on the M80 Bring Road due to a multi-vehicle collision just after Sunshine Avenue on the E.J. Witten Bridge. Got the right lane currently closed and a number of vehicles in the left emergency lane just after the bridge. Delays building quickly back towards Furlong Road. It'll turn about traffic looking okay around to the Westgate Freeway. Western Freeway still building between Melton and Deanside with merging traffic coming on from Leakes Road and Hopkins Road and work still affecting the Frankston and Sturdy Point train lines.
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26: Morning fog with a sunny afternoon to follow. A top today 21, a partly cloudy day tomorrow 21, and on Thursday sunny 21 degrees. On the bays today, variable winds at 10 knots and waves below half a metre. At Mount Eliza 8, Mount Dandenong 13, the city 9 degrees. David Armstrong, Melbourne Zone, 3AW.
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0: I just said to Naya, I've just played Tardio Lotto, which is where I hear a song that I love, a new one that I've never heard before, and I send it to Damien, and his response is either, that's an absolute banger.
1: It's a banger.
0: Or it's the worst song I've ever heard. 5 minutes ago, I sent him that song, Come On Up to the House, by Tom Waits, that I heard for the first time yesterday. It's 1,000 years old. And he loves it.
1: Oh, of course.
0: I feel so happy.
1: Isn't the world weird? Because it's only on Saturday that I showed my daughter and wife a clip. So I was dived into YouTube to look at Tom Waits.
0: Really?
1: With No Way Out. No Ice Cream, You Scream, We All Scream for Ice Cream. Do you remember that? That was at the start. So at the start of No Way Out, which is a beautiful film, prisoners, they escape. And the opening scene is Tom Waits.
0: Wow.
1: How weird is that?
0: Well, I'll give you another weird one. Last weekend or the weekend before, I asked someone. Who did I ask? I asked Jesse, the local restaurateur and bar owner.
1: Yes.
0: What's the favourite meal he's had anywhere in the world?
1: Oh, God.
0: And he really didn't come up with one. We're having an interesting conversation.
1: Fun,
0: I didn't say anything, but in my mind I thought, what's that restaurant I went to in Hong Kong, something 32? Something 32. I open the paper the next day and there's an article about how Mott 32 was opening at Crown.
1: Oh, yes.
0: And I've gone,
1: yes.
0: What? I haven't thought of that restaurant for 15 years.
1: And that, I think, is known as the best Chinese restaurant in the world.
0: Is that right?
1: I believe. Right. And they are, as you absolutely quite rightly, because we then read about it on the weekend or whenever, right, that is coming to Crown.
0: I cannot mention Tom Waits. I think my brother liked Tom Waits, so I heard a bit of it. I think I've told you before, but my favourite, watching Night Moves. Was that the show that was on late night television? All right.
1: Lee
0: Simon. But I think I've been corrected in the past that I've always said it was Lee Simon who interviewed Tom Waits. But I think it was Billy Pennell. And they interviewed him at the bar of the hotel he was staying in.
1: Mm-hmm.
0: And Tom Waits has more or less got his head on the bar. Not because he's drunk, I just think because he's, you know, a cool dude and he was a bit relaxed and maybe a bit tired.
1: Yeah.
0: Billy Pennell said to Tom Waits, what do your parents think of what you do?
1: Oh, yeah, that's right, yeah.
0: And he said, pause. Well, my sister's a communist, so they're awfully proud of me.
1: That is really good.
0: Really cool answer.
1: He had a song, How Can the Angel Get to Sleep When the Devil Leaves His Porch Light On? It was a cracker. Oh, no. It's funny, because Tom Waits, I suppose, was a bit niche for us as we were growing up, but there was something, for me, I think it was just that raspy voice.
0: Yeah.
1: That's the killer.
0: The instantly recognisable voice.
1: Yeah, precisely. I wanted to show you a chart.
0: I've got an instantly recognisable voice. We've done this before. It's the chorus of You're So Vain.
1: Yes.
0: And I've listened to it 1,000,000 times in my life until last year someone told me who was roped in to sing part of the chorus. And the moment you hear it, you go,
1: you can't.
0: Oh, God, yeah, that's him.
1: You can't help but hear it.
0: Right.

0: Who is it, Mayor?
1: Yeah.
0: Oh, well, skills of the game.
1: Well done.
0: Play it one more time. Once he told it to me, how many times have I played this on this show?
2: Really? For the 50th time.
1: It's like, and the, yeah, that's yeah. Almost like, and Scorch will know, that's almost like a flam.
0: Yeah. When no, from just singing the word you, you know it's him.
1: You absolutely know it's him. So instantly recognisable voices.
0: Yeah,
1: precisely. So a flam being, so you don't go down. So there's the beat is bang.
0: Yeah. There.
1: But a flam is, you'll just have your right hand come down slightly after the beat and then your left hand. So flam tap, flam tap. It's like a flam and it's slightly after the beat.
0: Right. Yeah. I thought you were going to tell me it was going to rise, which would give us an excuse to play Elliot Loney on Tony Moclair's show doing Pauline Hanson because she says Australia.
1: Oh, she does.
0: Yeah.
1: What's she called in the Mark Knight's cartoon today? Fanta. Fanta.
0: Yeah, well, the Fanta virus.
1: The Fanta virus. Thank you.
0: Right. Mark playing around with the Hanta virus. And I think it's the good ship Liberal Party's got infected. And there's Angus Taylor with a sort of boil on his face from having been infected with the Fanta virus. Oh. What was the chart you were going to show me?
1: Well, I don't
0: know. Because I got a chart for you as well.
1: I'm hoping that Sophie's got the chart to show you.
0: Yeah.
1: This has been sent to me by, you know how we have the, we've got our person who likes to tell us about CSL.
0: Yeah.
1: Yeah, because CSL's in the press today. And so.
0: In the toilet.
1: And so this is the live Victorian debt clock.
0: Oh, how lovely.
1: So this is going around. This has sort of gone viral.
0: Yeah.
1: Is it
0: going down?
1: So I'm going to show it to you on, the phone because it's going, it's more.
0: No, it's on the screen there.
1: It's more graphic though. No, look, that's actually what it does.
0: Right. There.
1: So for some reason, the debt clock that you're looking at isn't going at the same pace.
0: But I tell you what, the debt clock on my screen's about $500 million where yours is.
1: I know.
0: Right.
1: There's that one.
0: So it's 163-something. I can't even count. Is that
1: 1,000 million.
0: 163,000 million and going up.
1: And going up by the second.
0: Yeah, hang on, just while I got you on that front.
1: Yeah.
0: Front page of the Herald Sun.
1: Look at this.
0: As interest rates surge on the federal government's borrowings, Jim Chalmers will reveal at least four more years of sizable deficits in tonight's budget, pushing Canberra's debt pile towards $1.5 trillion.
1: Yeah, we now have an over a trillion in the Fed debt, and we're on our way to 200,000 million in the state debt.
0: Yeah. But we're happy about it. Here's my chart. I read this yesterday doing a lap of the internet.
1: Right, we're doing charts.
0: We're doing charts. Right, mine's a chart. I'm not going to show it to you.
1: Mm-hmm.
0: The world's deadliest animals. Right. What kills more humans than anything else?
1: I'm going to guess because I'm hippo.
0: No. May have got it.

0: Number four.
1: Oh.
0: You've had one. I don't have one.
1: Hmm.
0: Well, you might. I think you have one.
1: Pets.
0: Well, what type of pet?
1: Dogs.
0: Dogs. So mosquitoes, humans, snakes, dogs.
1: Dogs is fifth.
0: Fourth?
1: Fourth.
0: Yeah, dogs.
1: No.
0: Yeah, that'll be rabies.
1: Okay.
0: That won't be your thing. Yep, you know, giving you a love bite on the ankle.
1: Murphy with his police dog coat.
0: No, that'll be rabies, I reckon. Number five.
1: Okay.
0: You won't.
1: I won't get it.
0: Not in a million years.
1: Okay.
0: The freshwater snail.
1: You're joking.
0: Mm.
1: What does that do to you?
0: Comes up really quietly behind you and then hits you with a machete. No. It leaves stuff in the water, which gets inside the human body. They host parasitic worms called schistosomes.
1: And they get in
0: which
1: you.
0: Called schistosomiasis. They live in freshwater lakes, rivers, irrigation channels and ponds in part of Egypt, sub-Saharan sub-Saharan Africa, South America and parts of Asia. So we're right there.
1: So worms has always been a mystery to me. Like the notion that you've got worms.
0: Yeah, next.
1: Is that really worms?
0: Yeah. Kissing bugs.
1: What sort of kissing bug?
0: Like kissing bug is a blood-sucking insect from the triotamine family, found mainly in parts of the Americas, especially Latin America and the southern United States. They're nicknamed kissing bugs because they bite people around the lips or face while they sleep.
2: That frightened me a bit, really.
1: Some people don't like kissing.
0: Yeah. Then sandflies, roundworms, scorpions and tapeworms.
1: Cool.
0: Not a great morning for the worm.
1: See, the worm, this is the thing. Honestly, I don't know anything about worms, but they are a mystery. And some people, like, they'll have a worm of, they can go from here to the moon and back.
0: I was going to exaggerate, but not to that extent, but you win. I was going to say, they have a...
1: Like an 8-foot worm.
0: Yeah, they got a worm that goes from Spencer Street to Spring Street.
1: Sort of, as long as the Yum Cha line.
0: So anyway, avoid mosquitoes. I think, mosquito fact, I think in Siberia, most people are killed in Siberia are not killed by cold, they're killed by mosquitoes.
1: Yeah.
0: Clouds clearing, atop of...
1: Here we go.
0: So good. Top of 21.

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6: 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We're musicians.
7: Not at 6 CSI Melbourne with leading senior constable Adam West. What have we got, Adam?
8: Morning, need some assistance with an incident that occurred out in Manor Lakes this morning. We had a number of calls to attend Iceland Road about 2 a.m. after reports of some sort of fight. On arrival, we've located a 16-year-old boy with slash wounds to his arms and torso. After talking to the victim and several people at the scene, it's also revealed that he and another teenage boy were struck by a car as it left the scene. They've both been taken to hospital for treatment, so we're still delving into that one. Ask anyone with any further information about the incident to call Crime Stoppers.
7: Okie doke, what else?
8: 16-year-old boy from Cardinia, he's been arrested following a three-car collision that we had in Bentley last night. We got called to the intersection of Jasper and Patterson Roads now at 7:30 p.m. It's alleged two male occupants from an allegedly stolen Mercedes C30 attempted to run from the scene after the crash. The 16-year-old was caught up with by witnesses and held until we arrived. He's currently in hospital. We'll have a chat to him a bit later. Other males yet to be located. But, and again, anyone that saw that one, please call Crime Stoppers.
7: What suburb was the first story in?
8: It was in Manor Lake.
7: That's Manor Lake.
9: Teenagers at it on a Monday night.
7: 12-pound toothbrush? Is that the name of that song?
9: Wow, well done.
7: And what suburb was the second story in, Adam?
8: Bentley.
7: Are you aware that many years ago the police reporter on this radio station was called Paul Bentley?
8: Yes, know Paul quite well.
7: Oh, you know Paul? Right. Are you aware that we one day hired a Bentley and got him to drive down there and do a report and conclude it with Paul Bentley in Bentley in a Bentley? Can you believe we didn't win an award for that?
9: I cannot believe that. Surely.
7: What other suburbs could you do that in?
9: Oh, fabulous.
8: Good old Amy Park at Amy Park.
7: So that was great. Was that Channel 7, I think, or Channel 9?
8: I believe it was 7.
7: Right, because you had... this is brilliant. They had the opening of Amy Park's reported on by Amy Park.
9: Oh, yeah.
7: Right, and there'll be a famous screenshot of it somewhere, I'm sure. Or it'll be on YouTube, and it's got Amy Park's Amy Park.
9: I may well have been around at that for that one.
7: Right.
9: Not the Bentley one, but that one.
7: We need to send Madeline Burke. We need a suburb or a location that is the same name as a car.
9: We need a
7: Burke. Then we need to find Philip Maserati.
9: Yeah, that's
7: right. In a Maserati in Maserati.
9: Well, Madeline Burke to Burke Street in a Burke doesn't quite work.
7: No, in a Burker.
9: Oh, there we go. Should we be
7: Burke Street in a Burker?
9: There's content creation right there.
7: Yeah, 133693. Can you think of any location that's named after a type of car? What do you got for us, Adam?
8: Sir Viv Richards. First name is actually Ibrahim.
7: No, his name's Isaac.
8: Yeah, correct. Too easy, that one.
7: Thought Isaac Vivian Alexander. Did I tell you about when I interviewed him in his hotel room, Adam?
8: No.
7: It was before a one-day game, and I can't remember why I went there, but anyway, I interviewed him. Anyway.
9: Great.
7: I shook hands with him, and his hands were a little greasy. So, yeah, it's perfectly fine.
9: Sort of clammy.
7: Yeah. And then I left, did the interview, and left, and it was announced that he was missing the game on account of piles. Am I making that up, Ando? I'm not making that up.
9: So he'd been applicating.
7: Well, yes.
9: He'd applied.
7: It's a bit like Les Patterson, isn't it? Yeah. Where,
9: yes, it is.
7: When Les Patterson comes in to be interviewed by Michael Parkinson.
9: We have to listen to that.
7: All right, other side of this, we'll find Les Patterson being interviewed by Parkinson where exactly the same thing happens. Good on you, Adam. Craig, got a name for us?
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7: Seaford. Oh. Yeah. 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Shiraz, isn't there a something Ford, as in a River Ford, somewhere in Melbourne or Victoria?
9: Put Pete Ford in a Ford and see Ford. Pretty good.
7: Good?
9: Yeah.
7: But if I can find that actual Ford in the river, we might be able to get even better. It's 4 to 6.
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10: It's Brad from Transport Victoria. Delays pushing 10 minutes down the M80 Ring Road and still building due to a Greensboro bound collision just after Sunshine Avenue. The right lane still closed. Number of vehicles in the left emergency lane also. Drive with caution as you make your way over the top of the EJ Witten Bridge. Clear on L turnabout around to the Westgate Freeway. The Princes Freeway starting to build in from Melbourne's west out of Hoppers Crossing up towards High Street in Laverton, and the Western Freeway. It's a slow run in parts between Melton and Caroline Springs. Allows some extra time city bound.
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16: 10 degrees in Melbourne, cloud clearing atop it today, 21 at 6 o'clock. Good morning. I'm David Armstrong. A teenage boy has been stabbed and hit by a car During a brawl in Melbourne's West, Madeleine Burke reports.
17: A 16-year-old boy was found with a number of slash wounds to his arms and torso. Police were called to Iceland Road in Manor Lakes just before 2 this morning after reports of several people fighting. It's believed the teen and another boy were struck by a car as it fled the scene. Both boys were taken to hospital with non-fatal injuries. Madeleine Burke, Melbourne.
16: And the 16-year-old boy is in hospital under police guard after a stolen Mercedes crashed into two cars at Bentley. The crash occurred on Jasper Road near OLSH College around 7:30 last night. Two males got out of that Mercedes and ran. Witnesses managed to hold one of them down until police arrived. The second male is yet to be found. Police say the other drivers involved were not seriously injured. Four UK Labour MPs have quit as ministerial aides call for Sir Keir Starmer to resign as Prime Minister. More than 60 MPs have now publicly urged Starmer to quit or set out a timetable for his departure. Marybeck Council is set to shut down two popular street festivals. It wants the Sydney Road Street Party and the Coburg Night Market to move from annual events to once every 2 years, claims the summer events generate unacceptable levels of emissions and waste. Well, people working from home are missing out on promotions and pay rises. Here's Gabrielle Hodson.
18: A survey by recruitment firm Robert Half has revealed a proximity premium in many workplaces where being physically near the boss could boost your career and pay packet. The findings show 68% of Australian companies have adjusted employee salaries in the last 2 years based on how often staff are in the office. News Corp says 69% also have modified bonus structures to favour people who don't work from home at all. Researchers say visibility is becoming a valuable currency in modern workplaces, but they're warning bosses they need to measure performance wherever it's happening rather than favour the people around them that they see the most. Gabrielle Hodson reporting.
16: The RACV is warning of the panic buying of electric vehicles. It says Australians face artificially inflated prices for EVs as demand outstrips supply and wait times blow out for the most popular, cheaper Chinese vehicles. New research has identified the red flags for footy fans who go on to rip up their memberships. Swinburne University's interviewed more than 100,000 fans. Those who walk out before the final siren of matches are most likely to ditch their membership, as are those who stop going to matches at the back end of the season when their teams are out of the finals race. In finance, Wall Street's up 95, our dollar 72.48 US.
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16: Scott Pendlebury's in for a huge payday when he plays his record-setting 433rd AFL game. The league agreeing to a Collingwood request for their two-time premiership star to receive all the proceeds from his record-breaking merchandise. Carlton young gun Jagger Smith are throwing his support behind coach Michael Voss. We're the Blues with just one win from the opening nine rounds.
19: Highly of an individual. He's a terrific leader, terrific coach. I know all the players are behind him and we love him so much. So we'd love for him to keep coaching the football club.
16: Australian selectors have confirmed players who qualify for IPL finals won't have to play for their country during the White Ball Tour of Pakistan. And Alexi Popperin has been soundly defeated by world number one Jannik Sinner at the Italian Open 6-2, 6-love. That's the latest news and sport.
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10: It's Brad from Transport Victoria. Still a 5 to 10 minute delay and still building on the M80 Ring Road. The right lane's currently closed. Greensboro bound just after Sunshine Avenue on the EJ Witten Bridge. Emergency services turning to this collision. Number of vehicles in the left emergency lane a little further along as well. Allow some extra time. A fairly clear run. I'll turn about around to the Westgate Freeway. today. Some delays outbound on Power Street through Southbank. We have a collision just after Cavendish Street. The right lane's currently closed, and there's work still affecting the Frankston and Sturdy Point train lines.
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16: Morning fog, a sunny afternoon to follow atop today 21. A partly cloudy day tomorrow 21 and Thursday sunny 21 degrees. On the bays today, variable winds at 10 knots, waves below half a metre. At Broadmeadows 8, Heidelberg 10, the city it is 9 degrees. 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
7: 7 after 6. Couple of quick names, because we were talking about the time where we had Paul Bentley in Bentley in a Bentley. Damien?
24: Morning, gents. How are we?
7: Good. Far away.
24: Dallas Crane in a Crane in Dallas.
9: No.
7: Well, it's mixing up the play. We've got Tiffany Cherry in a Cherry.
9: That's good.
7: At the Cherry Bar.
9: Very good. Perfect.
7: Nice, Justin. Marty.
25: My mate was Stewart, was the steward on the Stewart. Australia's only teak deck hull. What do you think of?
7: You're a good man, Marty. Thank you very much. Stories around this morning.
9: Go on, then.
7: I find this very amusing.
9: Okay, which one?
7: Front page of the Herald Sun. They are saying what Jim Chalmers is going to do in his budget.
9: Yes.
7: How can you report on what Jim Chalmers says he's going to do when he's demonstrated he's untrustworthy?
9: Everything in a budget?
7: Well, yeah. Well, how about not changing the tax on superannuation? How about stage three tax cuts? How about not changing the laws on negative gearing and capital gain tax on property?
9: How about being $275 better off with your energy bill?
7: So he's demonstrated he is untrustworthy. Why would you report what he says he's going to do?
9: Okay, so but would you make a comment on that on the editorial page? Maybe the cartoon, maybe that's Mark Knight's job.
7: Yeah, but can you seriously report what he says he's going to do when he's demonstrated he might do it and he might not?
9: Okay, I get you.
7: Workers who skip the office could be losing money in promotions amid revelations employers are secretly rewarding those who ditch working from home.
9: What a surprise.
7: And one of Australia's peak motoring groups is warning against panic buying of electric vehicles as the global oil crisis sparks a rush for cheap Chinese cars.
9: Right. And?
7: A Victorian man who said his feelings had been hurt after being told to cover up his plumber's crack. Is it a plumber's crack or a builder's crack?
9: Plumbers.
7: Plumbers?
9: Well, okay, well, maybe there's a debate. Maybe that's part of a World Cup.
7: Well, is there a carpenter listening who says, I'm very proud of my carpenter's crack,
9: okay,
7: and I'd like it to be a builder's crack?
9: How dare you call it
7: a plumber's crack.
9: Yeah.
7: Righto. and a Sparky?
9: Sparky's crack.
7: And it's also the judge says, the judge, hang on, I've got to get this right because it's beautiful judge talk.
9: Mm-hmm. Is a plumber's crack different from a carpenter's crack and different from a Sparky's crack?
7: Well, very good question. And I can't believe the judge didn't deal with it. The judge said that he was dismissed because the top of his bottom was protruding from his trousers.
9: Yeah.
7: Right. I don't think plumbers' cracks protrude.
9: No, they're visible.
7: I think they're exposed.
9: They're not sticking
2: out.
9: I'm
2: going to light up Uranus.
9: Thank you. But protrusion is sort of extended.
7: Yes, I don't think it protrudes.
9: No. Get it right? Is that what you're saying?
7: Yeah, well, I'm just saying to the judge, you know. Get your descriptions right. Instant poll, 1-300-999-693. Does a plumber's crack protrude?
9: Very good idea.
7: Yeah, very sensible. There's an award in this. 1-300-999-693. Does a plumber's crack protrude? Do you remember that excellent English magazine that a lot of people would not know about called Viz?
9: You know I love it. Quivering bum-faced goats comes to mind.
7: Well, no, the bottom inspectors.
9: Yes.
7: It was a cartoon about... sort of work cover officials whose job it was to go round to inspect tradies' bottoms to make sure that they weren't exposing plumbers' crack. Mm. It was called the... You want to try to find it? Quick search and we can put it on our social, the bottom inspectors.
9: Victorian Dad was my fave.
7: Right.
9: Do you remember Victorian Dad?
7: I about Mr. Politeness Man.
9: I don't remember him. Right. Roger Milley, the man on the telly.
7: And now I want to remember Mr. Politeness Man was a man who was incredibly polite, right, and was a stickler for the strict rules of politeness. And the only one I remember from Mr. Politeness Man is he was in a shipwreck and some of the passengers got into a lifeboat. Yeah. And a woman is there breastfeeding her baby and he upbraids her, saying it's common to offer a drink to someone else first.
9: Look at the cartoon here on the screen.
7: We've come to look at your bottoms.
9: Says the inspector.
7: Says the bottom inspector. Michael, opine on the plumber's crack.
3: Yeah, good morning, boys. It's the plumbers because they're always head down, bum up.
9: Of course it is.
7: Good point, Michael.
9: If you're in sort of curtain hanging, you're stretching up, aren't you?
7: Yeah, yeah, yeah. Two bottles of the Bodley handcrafted Ethan Shiraz.
9: Fat slags.
7: Yeah, that's right. Oh, there were some funny cartoons. Oh.
9: What else? Homelessness?
7: Yes. Homelessness is becoming an increasing problem. Is it you? I don't know who had it. Was it you who said you see the homeless couple every morning?
9: I do. I see a homeless couple every morning and they sleep in. And they're sort of, they're spooning every morning and that's their life and it's despairing.
7: Scorcher says, ask Russell about the almond croissant.
9: Oh, you know the almond croissant.
7: Well, did you give them an almond croissant?
9: No, when I was outside so I walked into Coles and as I was walking in, I said to the homeless person outside, would you like me to get you something to eat, in the supermarket?
7: Yeah.
9: He said, oh, no, thanks though. But if you just go down there 50 metres down there on the left, there's an amazing bakery there that's got a brilliant almond croissant.
7: Oh, that's the leak.
9: So what did I do? You went 50 metres and got him an almond croissant.
7: You usually buy him cigarettes, don't you?
9: I do ask if they like ciggies, if they would like a packet of cigarettes. If you want to put a smile on someone's face, there is nothing more... I get great joy from it because, it's a thrill for them to get a pack of ciggies.
7: James, what's the name of your plumber?
4: His name is Philip McCracken.
9: Oh, of course it is.
7: Righto.
9: That was did you used to do that in school? Name, Scorcher, Phil McCracken?
7: Scorcher, come back. James, thank you very much. Can you look up the yellow pages or the phone book and find any evidence that there is a plumber called Philip McCracken?
9: Oh, yeah.
7: All right.
9: Yeah. So you did that at school, didn't you? Name, Phil McCracken.
7: Yeah.
9: Sex, yes, please.
7: Yeah, well, we did that. Yeah. All of it. And the only other funny little thing this morning is Sophie Sixnames has got a most unusual mind. She wants to know, one of her strongest opinions was, why do... I can't find it now.
9: Well, she also had Do You Need Pants?
7: Oh, yeah, no, sorry. She says, we should take calls on words that can be pronounced like Greek heroes.
9: Oh, this is good.
7: Such as?
9: Do this.
7: Vehicles. Instead of vehicles.
9: Bicycles.
7: Bicycles. Monocles. And spectacles.
9: Very good.
7: Yeah.
9: There's got to be seven.
7: There's got to be seven ordinary words that can be pronounced like Greek heroes. Mm. Potassium, or is that more Roman?
9: Sounds Roman, doesn't it?
7: Right, yeah.
9: You might go to the gymnasium in order to have some potassium.
7: Sorry. Have a look at this majestic hero, sword-wielding hero, Testicles.
2: Sword wielding.
9: Oh, goodness. Apparently, we've got to Vehicles, go to Hotspot for a bit of sword wielding as well. Yes,
7: Vehicles, Monocles, Spectacles, Bicycles, and Testicles. Oh, and Isocles.
9: Oh, well done.
7: Yeah, Isocles. We'll get to seven.
9: Don't forget the instant poll.
7: 133-693 words you can pronounce like Greek heroes. 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Instant poll, other side of this. Does a plumber's crack protrude? 1-300-999-693 at 6:15. 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
10: It's Brad from Transport Victoria. 10 to 15 minute delays down the M80 Ring Road, starting just after the Western Highway out towards the scene of a multi-vehicle collision being cleared from the right lane just after Sunshine Avenue. A number of vehicles in the left emergency lane a little further along as well. Our crews hit a tenant to obey those overhead gantry signs as you make your way over the EJ Witten Bridge. A clear run out turnabout. Other freeways building. The 10 freeway through Berwick and Narre Warren. And in South Bank, outbound delays along Power Street with a collision blocking the right lane just after Cavendish Street.
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0: I haven't seen that movie properly. Have I ever seen it? Movies that you've never seen, the 100% of the Lawrence of Arabia, I've never seen the whole thing.
1: Okay, so and you're talking about Zorba. Zorba with...
0: Yeah, Zorba the Greek.
1: With, who's the actor?
0: Anthony Quinn.
1: Nicely done.
0: Let's get the result. Does a plumber's crack protrude?
1: Okay.
0: 80% of people say... Nah. And 20% of people say...
2: Yeah. Oh, yes.
1: You know what it does? It presents...
0: It's exposed. Brendan on cracks.
3: Yeah, good morning, gents. On the side of a Mentone concrete track is a concreter with an exposed crack. And it's very funny.
0: So that's his sort of business logo.
1: Great.
3: That's their business logo, Mentone Concrete Premix.
0: And, Brendan, I can let you know that we've done an exhaustive search of the internet and there are 10 Philip McCrackens.
1: Can you believe that?
0: In Australia. We can't find any evidence that there is one in Victoria, however. But 133693, we stand to be corrected. If there is a Phil McCracken in Melbourne, we need to know.
1: We might help them emigrate.
0: Oh, yeah, we'll get one. Lure one.
1: We need one.
0: Lure one from Brisbane with a plumbing apprenticeship. Teddy, you've got a Greek word?
4: Yes, down at Bowen Heads, we have only one of them, but there are Oracles.
0: Oh, you've got the Oracles of Bowen Heads.
1: You do too, Teddy. Oh, very good.
0: That's really good.
1: Very good at writing articles.
0: No, that's good. I don't mind that
1: at all.
0: We're
1: going to play that?
0: I'm going to play Articles.
1: I think we might have seven already.
0: I think we've moved up into double figures almost. And I do like this idea of scorchers. There is a woman who was born in Mansfield who is threatening to challenge Sir Keir Starmer for the leadership of the British Labour Party.
1: Yeah.
0: And Scorcher says if she gets the job, they're going to have to rename all these things in England.
1: Yes, it's not Big Ben.
0: Oh, he says big knackers, but we can do better than that.
1: Wow, that's Big Baz.
0: Westminster Shed.
1: What?
0: Buckingham Lean-To.
1: Yeah. Well, Pall Mall will actually be called Paul Mall, for goodness sake.
0: Yeah, and they'll change it to P-A-U-L.
1: Exactly.
0: Right, it'll be Paul Mall.
1: Paul and the Mall, the rugby mall.
0: Michael, have you got a Greek hero?
5: Yes, colonoscopy.
1: you've reminded me. I think I'm due.
0: Damien says, give him all the prizes we've got. He says to Michael, colonoscopy.
1: What are we thinking? Parables?
0: Yeah, parables. He gets it right. But the clubhouse leaders at the moment are colonoscopy.
1: Oh, for sure.
0: And testicles. This testicles is excellent. Barnacles?
1: Yeah.
0: Mark.
6: Female Greek name, gynecology.
0: Yeah, excellent.
1: Very good.
0: Yeah. Wonder whether gynecology, is gynecology Latin or Greek?
1: Gynecology.
0: I would say...
1: Yes, go on. What would you say?
0: I will say Greek
1: for
0: gynecology, but leave it with me. I shall go and research it.
1: Mm-hmm.
0: Gee, we're dealing with the big issues today. And one of Australia's most fabled big-size attractions, the Big Pineapple on Queensland's Sunshine Coast, is set to be transformed into a vibrant food, brewery and shopping precinct. I went there about 30 years ago.
1: Yes, I know.
0: It's the great... What did I describe it as? There was a rude word in it that I can't use, but it's...
1: It was like a fiberglass.
0: It was a fiberglass heap of redact.
1: Yeah, that cost $10 to build.
0: $7.50, I think, is it? 22 after 6.
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8: It's Brad from Transport Victoria. 10 to 15 minute delays down the M80 Ring Road, starting just after the Western Highway out towards the scene of a multi-vehicle collision being cleared from the right lane just after Sunshine Avenue. A number of vehicles in the left emergency lane a little further along as well. Our crews in attendance obey those overhead gantry signs as you make your way over the EJ Witten Bridge. A clear run out of Turnabout. Other freeways building. The 10 freeway through Berwick and Narre Warren. And in South Bank, outbound delays along Power Street with a collision blocking the right lane just after Cavendish Street.
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0: Gynecology is a Greek word, and we have some further additions to eucalyptus.
1: Oh, very good.
0: Mm. Yeah. John Anderson has four tickets to Melbourne Skydeck.
17: You were playing instantly recognisable voices earlier. I give you a voice, someone gives us a winner. Go, Dan.
18: We had a really good preparation. We made some positional changes.
17: Okay. One of your favourites.
0: Yeah.
17: He's actually in the news, that chap.
0: I don't know. Going to have a crack.
17: Tottenham Hotspur won Leeds nil. That's in the second half of that game. It is extremely important because if the Spurs win, they're just about safe, I would have thought, out of relegation.
0: Did you see the conclusion of Arsenal-West Ham?
17: No, I didn't.
0: Oh, my God. Hmm? West Ham, in about the 98th minute, equalised. They then refer it to the VAR, and after a long deliberation, they said that one of the West Ham players had interfered with the Arsenal goalkeeper, and the goal was...
17: What did he do to him?
0: He jumped up and put his hand across his neck, and the goal was disallowed.
17: It's good for you, Roscoe. Did you see either of you two, any of the... I think it was Calcutta were playing Delhi on the weekend,
1: okay,
17: and Cameron Green was batting. He made 33 not out, which was excellent.
1: Good.
17: The bloke at the other end, I reckon his second guy called Finn Allen, who plays for New Zealand, who you may have seen, he's a six machine. So he hit 10 sixes and five fours, so there's 80 of his runs. He got 100 off his last hit of the day, 100 not out, and his second 50 came in. How many balls?
0: Oh, to 20.
17: 15.
1: Good
17: jeez. I know you two don't watch a lot of IPL, but people who are... It is an incredibly well-promoted, well-produced sporting event, IPL. I'm not sure there's anything quite like it in the world of sport.
1: It is
17: right up there, Russ. They do it so darn well. But Ben King is going to re-sign for 2 years with Gold Coast. That story is sort of, I don't know, it's in the back pages somewhere, but it's a very small story. It's massive. Massive. Does he lead the Coleman Medal? I think he does. Damo will be able to tell me. And he is someone who you can build a team around. He's signing apparently around $1.3 million. If Tom DeConey's on 1.7, and that's not knocking Tom DeConey, but that's what he's on.
1: Yep.
17: Ben King's a better player than Tom DeConey every day of the week.
1: Yep.
17: So he should be signing for $2 million. I'd be hanging out for a bit more if I was Ben. I reckon they've got him cheaply, Gold Coast. So let's hear that, under Ben King.
0: Let's hear that voice once again.
18: We had a really good preparation. We made some positional changes.
17: Well, he's coming to the AFL, that bloke.
1: Oh. See, I know.
17: He's coming to Collie. He's made a Craig McRae's. He's joined up with Collywood.
1: Really?
17: Yeah.
1: But we've got the code from the boys.
17: He did coach in the NRL at the start of this season.
1: There we go.
17: But only lasted 3 games. I'm starting to sound like it.
0: I've got a name, but I think it's a name.
17: You know it.
0: Well, does his first name start with B?
17: No, A.
0: Right. See, I was going with...
17: Same name as... His first name is the same as Billy Brownless.
0: Really?
17: Yeah, Billy Brownless's first name is Anthony. Anthony William Brownless.
1: Right.
17: And then you get, so Anthony Seabold.
0: Yes, we've got a winner.
17: I'm talking like this. Come on the other day. Come
0: the
17: on,
0: reason
17: Jordan,
0: I was going,
17: Gunn,
0: I was going with Benny Hunt. Who said Benny
17: yeah,
0: Hunt?
17: He's one of your favourites too. Yeah. Benny Hunt's the other one.
0: Right.
17: You've got a couple
0: of
17: who's
0: them. The one who says Benny Hunt?
17: Well, could be
0: that must be, that's a sideline commentator.
17: It's another,
0: nine,
17: another one.
0: Yeah. Damien's going for it.
1: Oh, yeah.
0: With a bit of luck.
17: Benny.
12: Yeah, mate, we got a really good start. A few penalties at the start there got us in some good field position, got some tries.
0: And then the next thing you hear is, Benny Hunt. And then Benny Hunt answers, yeah, we're going to.
17: He really used the first name. It was always mate.
0: Darren Lockyer. Mate. Darren Lockyer and Benny Hunt.
17: Oh, yeah, Darren Lockyer got racked across the throat like that probably all, a lot of them do.
0: Alex Russell from Chelsea was the answer. It is 6:30.
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19: 10 degrees in Melbourne, cloud clearing atop today, 21 at 6:30. Good morning. I'm David Armstrong. A 16-year-old boy has been stabbed in the arms and torso, then hit by a car. During a brawl at Manor Lakes, police were called to Ishan Road just before 2 this morning after reports of several boys fighting. The teen and another boy had been struck by a car as it fled the scene. It comes a day after 3 offenders, one armed with a machete, stormed a home in Doncaster before trying to break into a bedroom. The offenders fled. They're yet to be located by police. A salary top-up for an executive on Victoria's Big Bill project of more than $170,000 a year has taken his pay packet to an eye-watering figure of more than $739,000. The state opposition has recently pledged to cap base salaries for all new top-level executives at $600,000. Jess Wilson says before the Allan government scare campaign begins against her and her team, here other facts.
20: No one is getting sacked. No one is losing their job. In fact, if you work in a public service today, you will continue to work in the public service under a government I lead. This is about bringing responsible, disciplined management to our books.
19: The Albanese government will hand down its fifth budget tonight, which will focus on housing and tax reform. Labor's all but confirmed the capital gains tax discount and negative gearing deductions will be reined in. The move is designed to lift housing supply for first home buyers. The budget will also show a $45 billion improvement in the bottom line over the past 6 months, but a surplus is still years away. 5 Australians and a New Zealander who were on board a hantavirus-infected cruise ship will be forced into quarantine when they land in Perth later this week. The passengers have departed Tenerife and the Canary Islands on a federal government chartered flight. They'll be immediately taken to a purpose-built facility where they will spend at least 3 weeks in quarantine. Tenerife business owner Andrew Knight telling today there was a lot of fear among locals about letting the ship dock.
21: All of those nightmares from COVID were resurfacing and people's concern with people being put off coming to the island's reputation as a holiday destination.
19: A Frankston councillor is continuing to claim his $42,000 council allowance, even though he's overseas. Chris Bolam's been accused of failing to attend a single council meeting in person since December last year. The former mayor claims he advised council of his physical absence, but he chose not to take leave or pause his annual allowance. He claims his absence is of a private health nature, but it emerges he was in Singapore as a guest speaker at a conference on Islamic finance advocacy. In finance, Wall Street is up 95, our dollar 72.48 US.
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19: Collingwood will have to keep looking to fix its forward woes with Ben King to commit to another 2 years with Gold Coast. The Pies have passed 100 points just once this season ahead of Friday night's clash against the ladder leading Sydney. Forward Lockie Schultz says there's been positive signs in recent weeks.
22: The last few weeks we've actually really capitalised really well and it's been a massive growth for us. Obviously on the weekend it was very disappointing in terms of the score on the board, but we had enough shots at goal at the same time and I think we won the inside 50.
19: The AFL has stood down a pair of timekeepers after a bungle which added almost 2 minutes to the third quarter of Geelong's win over Collingwood. World number one Jannik Sinner has defeated Alexei Popper in 6-2, 6-love at the Italian Open. And in soccer, Premier League, Tottenham leads 1-0 midway through the second half. That's the latest news and sport.
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8: It's Brad Arnold from Transport Victoria. Just to go, the speed and lane restrictions in place. Greens for about on the EJ Witten Bridge with a multi-vehicle collision being cleared up just after Sunshine Avenue out of those right lanes. A series of cars also blocking the left lane a little further along as the cleanup continues. Delays back towards the Western Highway, adding an extra 15 to 20 on the Maddie Ring Road, Greensborough bound, and the boom gates have come down northbound on Eastlink just before the entrance into the Melbourne Tunnel. Eastlink crew is now on site. You can try the Roonda Highway and Springvale Road.
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19: Morning fog, a sunny afternoon atop it today, 21. A partly cloudy day tomorrow, 21. And on Thursday, sunny, 21 degrees. On the bays today, variable winds at 10 knots. Waves below half a metre. At Boronia, 8. Corio, 7. The city, it's 10 degrees. David Armstrong, Melbourne's own 3AW.
3: You're listening to 3AW Breakfast. The White Glove Mover makes moving a breeze, and your new place will feel like home from day one.
0: I'm so excited.
1: I know. Talk back.
0: In an hour's time, this is Scorch's idea. There is a woman who's born in Mansfield, she's an Australian, who is threatening to challenge Sir Keir Starmer for the leadership of the British Labour Party.
1: Righto.
0: If an Australian became the Prime Minister of Great Britain, what are some of the changes that were to go on in British society? There could be name changes.
1: Fabulous.
0: Or there could be other changes.
1: Don't give away anything.
0: Not giving mine away, mate.
1: Oh, you reckon you've already got the best?
0: Oh, it's gold. We're hearing that there may be another firebombing at a cafe in Aberfeldy. Mm-hmm. If anyone is in the area, give us a call. 133-693. We're hearing of another firebombing of a cafe. Also, did I not read on the screen, though it's disappeared, that the Eastern Freeway is at a standstill? The Mullum Mullum Tunnel has come to a complete stop, all four lanes. If there's anyone in the vicinity, in the environs, please, 133-693, would like to put you to air as eyewitness radio. One of Australia's peak motoring groups is warning against panic buying of electric vehicles as the global oil crisis sparks a rush for cheap Chinese cars. Mm-hmm. Remember how we said that human beings are very bad at predicting the future?
1: Yes, that's why we do Buy Friday.
0: Yeah. How long ago was it that we spoke with a group of people from Sheen Panel Service?
1: A year.
0: Scorch is saying 2 years, you're saying a year. It's probably going to be more likely than two.
1: Mm.
0: And they quoted a figure of the number of Chinese-made electric vehicles that would come into Australia.
1: Oh, yeah.
0: in the next 10 years, and we've gone, that's fairly unbelievable. They were right.
1: Yes.
0: James Williams, RACV Head of Policy. James, why should people not buy an electric vehicle in RE?
2: Well, RACV certainly supports and is thrilled by the latest numbers that have come out. It's great to see the uptake or the interest in electric vehicles. But the important thing is that it's not just a question of price. We're seeing EVs drop in price significantly. So you can get something under $30,000 now on the market. So that's great to see. But there's a lot of other factors with electric vehicles that we want RACV to know about.
0: Such as?
2: Well, for example, we know with our CarMatch, which is a service, a free service, people can go in and look at for cars that suit them. We're seeing a 461% increase since the conflict in the Middle East began. And off the back of that, we're seeing a lot of focus on the price, but there's other things to think about. Clearly, vehicle range, the battery, as well as driving style. So have a think about your lifestyle. Are you going to be commuting a lot? Are you back at night? Can you charge at home? Are you driving out into Gippsland or the regions?
0: Well, let me give you an example. The place I've got in the country is 150 k's away. Can I get there and back?
2: On an average EV, yes, certainly you can, but you have to think about the battery maintenance. So you have to ideally maintain the battery at about 80%.
1: So James,
2: of its charge.
1: James, how far behind is infrastructure for, so let's say there is going to be a flood of, well, there's going to be a flood of Chinese brands into Australia. The Straits of Hormuz being closed, of course, increases demand for those EVs. How far behind is infrastructure to service all those cars?
2: We're not keeping up if people focus on the public infrastructure. If people do a lot of their charging at home or locally, we're okay. But it depends to the extent to which we rely on that public infrastructure to get around. And certainly RACV calls on the government to invest more in public EV infrastructure where there's a market failure, if you like, where it's difficult to really make it work.
0: Right. Can I charge my electric car overnight in my garage? Out of the wall.
2: You certainly can. You can. It's called trickle charging. It'll take you all night.
0: That's right.
2: And it's an option. Or you can go in and buy an EV charging unit. There's a couple available on the market, and you can get it done in a few hours. So if you're doing, if there's multiple people in the household using one vehicle, you might want to look at that option if you need to use your vehicle a lot. It just depends what your lifestyle is, the extent to which you're using the vehicle. And so these are where RACV is simply saying if you are going to have a look at it, don't just look at the price. Think about these things. Also think about how you drive the EV. They're certainly a lot of fun. And they're great to drive. They're zippy. They've got enormous power, low torque, but they're also regenerative braking. And they do drive and handle differently to conventional
0: vehicles. What does regenerative braking mean?
2: So that's when you brake and you are actually recharging the battery.
1: Amazing, right?
2: And it does change the style of the driving. Some cheaper EVs, more expensive EVs, you'll notice it less. But it does change. And what it means is that when you take your foot off the pedal, you almost don't have to use the brake pedal. It'll slow down immediately.
1: Yeah.
0: Good on you, James. James Williams, RACV Head of Policy.
1: It's like turning on a Magimix.
0: Right. I remember being several years back in an Uber that was a Tesla.
1: Oh, yeah.
0: And he's pulled up at the lights next to the tram, right? And directly on the other side of the intersection is a car. And I said, what are you doing here, mate? Like, and then the lights change, and he's gone, phew!
1: Oh,
0: I've gone, whoa!
1: Have you seen Star Wars mode on the screen that they do? Oh, it's fabulous.
0: Hey, Blair and Michael, we're coming to you. Tell us about the Mullum Mullum.
7: Yeah, Ross and Russ. I've just come through the tunnel. What it looks like is that there is a truck carrying a overheight excavator that may have triggered the height warnings to drop the boom gate so they didn't come through and crash through over the overhead signs.
1: Got it. Right.
0: Good on you, Blair. Take two bottles of the Bordley Handcrafted Heathcote Shiraz. Michael?
9: Good morning, Russ and Ross. I've just passed the Mullum Mullum Tunnel also on the Ringwood Bypass, and the traffic is always banked up all the way back past Canterbury Road. So it's going to be a long wait for those people this morning, I think.
0: To Bordley for you as well, Michael. The Department of Transport, tell us, a truck with an excavator, as Blair so accurately described, on the back of it, when it went through the tunnel, it hit the roof.
10: Now, your truck's not going to fit under the bridge, mate. No, it's too big, mate.
0: Clouds clearing. Top of 21 degrees. It is 10 degrees now.
1: We might need a new tally board.
0: For the Mullum Mullum.
1: For the Mullum Mullum.
0: 133693, 133693, or email breakfast at 3aw.com.au.
1: Talkback? What are you doing for Talkback?
0: No, well, I've got the winner. No, I've got a, this is Sophie Six Names idea with her most curious, brilliant mind said, what are some English words that could be Greek heroes? Okay, what are you talking about? She goes, Vehicles,
1: yes.
0: Monocles, Spectacles, Bicycles. We've now had that added to with testicles and colonoscopies. And I've had the eucalyptus.
1: Yes.
0: And oregano.
1: Yeah.
0: Yeah, not great, is it?
1: We need the E's. I think it's much more fun.
0: Yeah, the E's.
1: Did you say Oracles?
0: Oracles was another listener.
1: And Articles?
0: Articles, he's there as well. Had a lot of heroes, didn't they, the Greeks? Or like Victor Mature in the movies, in a skirt with his big chest. The rumour file's open, 133693. Out of 7:30, we're taking calls. If an Australian ends up as the Prime Minister of Great Britain, what changes will have to be effected?
1: Come on.
0: I'm going to use one I've just thought of.
1: Okay.
0: Well, what changes will they have to make to grouse Britain?
1: That's pretty good.
0: Oh, the other one I got up the spout.
1: Grouse Britain.
0: Can't be beaten.
1: Big Baz.
0: Quarter to seven.
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0: Nana Muscuri. Righto, let's round off these Greeks. Daryl.
1: Yes, good morning. How are you going?
0: Good.
1: That's good. I've got a gymnasium.
0: I had gymnasium.
2: Same.
0: Good on you, Daryl. Gymnasium is very good.
2: Yep.
0: Paul.
3: G'day. I was backing a horse called Pericles.
2: Yes.
0: Yeah, I think Ando mentioned that Pericles was a good horse.
2: And, of course, Pericles existed.
0: Yeah, well, Pericles is a Greek name.
2: Mm-hmm.
0: Maria, keep it answering.
4: Good morning. I've got periwinkles.
2: Periwinkles.
0: Periwinkles.
2: Very good.
0: And Brian, will make you last.
5: Sophie should have got this. Tropocles. Greek tragedy writer.
0: Tropocles.
2: Tropocles.
0: I've got
5: Tropocles.
2: Stropocles.
0: Stropocles. I've got apostrophes.
2: Oh, excellent.
0: Well, that was from Russell. Riverfall's over to 10 to 7. Sophie Six Names will take your calls. Barbara Tallow is in Los Angeles. Hi there, Barbara.
6: Hi there, Ross, and good Tuesday morning, Russ. That's a chartered 747 touching down in Omaha, Nebraska overnight after a flight from the Canary Islands. On board, most of the Americans who'd been stuck on that cruise ship infected with hantavirus. Ian Lee with CBS reports they're now under quarantine at a specialized facility at the University.

0: We have Nebraska.
1: There were 18. All 18 were Americans. One is a dual British national. You have some of them here in Omaha and some of them in Atlanta.
0: Dr. Wadman runs the Omaha facility.
2: There's no intermingling of any of the quarantined individuals. There's no visits from anyone outside of the quarantine unit.
0: Infectious disease doctor Umesh Udala describes what they look for.
3: Are they developing chills, muscle aches and pains, any GI symptoms, any shortness of breath, any of the symptoms that are associated with an infectious syndrome like hantavirus?
0: Now to the U.S. war with Iran and what's next after President Trump on social media called Tehran's latest offer to end the war totally unacceptable. This morning in the Oval Office, he added,
4: they cannot have a nuclear weapon. And they didn't say that in their letter. After reading that piece of garbage they sent us, I didn't even finish reading it.
0: As for the U.S.-Iran ceasefire, which has survived, sometimes barely, for just over a month.
4: I would say the ceasefire is on massive life support, where the doctor walks in and says, sir, your loved one has approximately a 1% chance of living.
0: The big question, what will Trump do now, as he doesn't appear to have much appetite for restarting major hostilities? Russ, Trump had hoped to have a war-ending deal, one that was positive for the U.S., in his pocket when he flies to Beijing tomorrow for a two-day summit with Xi Jinping.
5: I didn't even finish reading it.
6: The Iranians make a peace proposal in a letter.
5: I didn't even finish reading it. Reminds me, Damien, here's your challenge. Woody Allen, as part of his, is it called The Golden Hour or something like that, where he was a stand-up comedian in the 60s in, is this Woody Allen? No. Woody Allen says as a child, he was abducted and held for ransom. And his abductors sent his parents a ransom note. He said, my father had very poor reading habits. He got halfway through and fell asleep.
4: After reading that piece of garbage they sent us, I didn't even finish reading it.
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8: On it to you, Russ and Ross. The UK Prime Minister might have hoped a reset speech laying out new policies today would diminish talk of a leadership battle. Instead, it seems to have ignited it. 70 of his own Labour MPs have explicitly called for him to resign or set a timetable for his resignation. Four ministerial aides have also resigned. The reset speech outlining closer cooperation and trade with the EU simply hasn't cut it. Disastrous results in elections for the Welsh and Scottish governments and English local councils were expected for the Prime Minister, but now the knives are out. There are also well-sourced suggestions that a further 40 MPs might call for his departure. Interestingly, if Sir Keir Starmer does reach a conclusion that his premiership is unsustainable, the timescale for the subsequent leadership contest could determine the winner. And that's because one of the frontrunners is Mayor of Manchester and not currently an MP. Andy Burnham would need a sitting MP to step aside and to win a by-election before he could be Prime Minister. Now, it's all rather overshadowed a decision by the Prime Minister to renationalise British Steel. Legislation is to be brought forward this week to give the government powers to take full ownership of British Steel, subject to a public interest test. The government had already seized control of British Steel's Scunthorpe Steelworks from its Chinese owner Jing Yi in April last year in order to halt the potential closure of the blast furnaces. Ross and Russ, 2,700 jobs have been saved, but it's recorded that the cost to the public purse could be $2 million Aussie dollars a day.
5: Good on you, Gavin. Many thanks. Rumour files open and Sophie Six Names is desperate for rumours this morning. We're a bit light on. 133-693. Sophie Six Names will answer and get your rumour to air. Coming up after the break, listener Peter Mason has given us the top seven before seven songs with the word long in the title. We'll put to one side the one that was filmed in Swanson Street.
7: Okay.
5: Right.
7: Mm-hmm.
5: Set yourselves the challenge of getting a different one.
7: Got it.
5: It is 5-7.
4: Take a letter, Maria. After reading that piece of garbage they sent us, I didn't even finish reading it.
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11: It's Brad from Transport Victoria. Traffic easing. Greens for about on the M80 Bring Road after an earlier collision just after Sunshine Avenue. All lanes now open over the E.J. Witten Bridge, but still delays in parts pushing back towards the Western Highway. A fairly clear run now northbound on East Link after an overhigh truck was stopped just before the entrance into the Melbourne Tunnel. The inbound tunnel heading towards the Eastern Freeway. A little busy past the scene with that truck just before the entrance, still to be cleared from the left emergency lane. Allow extra time past crews that are on site.
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13: They drive me off and they send a ransom note to my parents. And my father has bad reading habits. So he gets into bed at night with the ransom note. And he read half of it, you know. And he got drowsy and fell asleep.
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5: No idea how you do that, David. Top seven, you started from scratch trying to find that.
7: Nice work.
5: It's a very good. It's a golden hour. It's an hour of stand-up from the 1960s of Woody Allen in Vegas, and it's elite. It's got I Once Shot a Moose, that famous joke in it. Top seven before seven songs with the word long in the title. Peter Mason, Debortley for you. Number seven.
14: The long winding road.
5: Number six.
14: For the longest time.
7: Longest.
5: Whoa. Billy Joel. And number five.
7: Oh, great.
5: Long Run, the Eagles.
7: Mm-hmm.
5: What are we up to? Four?
7: Yep.
5: Four.
14: Long gone, Sally.
5: Oh, yeah.
7: Oh, baby. Did you write something down?
5: I've written something down.
7: Okay.
5: I'm confident. Number three.
7: Oh. Has this been going on? Great track.
5: Who is it?
7: Don't
5: know. Don't know who is it. Not a guy who knows either. Ace. Righto. Number two.
14: Before too long.
5: I'm losing confidence.
7: Kelly.
5: Paul Kelly. Damien, is number one Australian?
7: Mmm.
5: Yeah? Here we go.
7: Okay.
14: Take a long
5: No! Sophie would like excellent work, Peter Mason. 133693. Sophie would like your rumours this morning. 7 o'clock, rumour file time on AW.

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1: 10 degrees in Melbourne, cloud clearing atop today, 21 at 7 o'clock. Good morning, I'm David Armstrong. A 16-year-old boy has been stabbed, then hit by a car during a brawl in Melbourne's west. Madeline Burke reports.
2: Police were called to Ison Road in Manor Lakes just before 2 this morning after reports of several people fighting. They arrived to find a boy with slash wounds to his arms and torso. That boy and another teenager had been struck by a car as it fled the scene. And it comes a day after three offenders, one armed with a machete, stormed a home in Doncaster before trying to break into a bedroom. Those offenders fled and are yet to be found by police. Madeline Burke, Melbourne.
1: A schoolboy is fighting for life in hospital after being hit and dragged by a train at North Melbourne. The Year 7 student from St Aloysius College is believed to have been on the tracks retrieving a phone. The Albanese government hand down its fifth budget tonight. It's expected to contain broken election promises. Here's Michael Packey.
3: The Prime Minister maintains Labor will deliver a responsible budget which will cater for global challenges. Anthony Albanese has told his caucus colleagues to prepare for tough decisions, which is likely to see incentives for property investors reined in, with a reduction in the capital gains tax discount and a tighter leash on negative gearing deductions. Mr. Albanese and his treasurer, Jim Chalmers, say the budget will show greater savings and a crackdown on spending, leading to a $45 billion improvement to the bottom line over the past 6 months. But a surplus is still not in sight. Michael Packey, Canberra.
1: It's been revealed Australians are using cocaine to self-manage their ADHD. It comes after prescription drug shortages and delays in diagnosis. New government data reveals treatment for cocaine use is at a 10-year high. British leader Sir Keir Starmer has been told it's not a case of if, but when he is ousted as Prime Minister. Four UK Labour MPs have quit as ministerial aides, calling for Sir Keir to resign. 70 MPs have now publicly urged him to quit or set at a timetable for his departure. Donald Trump says the US-Iran ceasefire is on life support. He's run out of patience.
4: The ceasefire is on massive life support, where the doctor walks in and says, sir, your loved one has approximately a 1% chance of living.
1: The big pineapple on the Sunshine Coast is getting a $10 million makeover. It's set to be transformed into a sprawling food, brewery and shopping precinct. In finance, Wall Street's up 95, our dollar 72.48 US.
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1: Alistair Clarkson says he is absolutely horrified by a decision to reject the insurance company concussion claims of three retired players. The four-time premiership coach urging Melbourne and the Coaches Association to cut ties with sponsor and insurance giant Zurich over the failure to deliver recent payouts. The Kangaroos coach telling the Herald Sun the AFL should look at the NFL, which has created a self-funding model. US audiences have got to look behind the relationship between Gout Gout and the Sprinters coach, Dyer Shepherd, the teenager featuring on the American 60 Minutes as he builds towards the 2028 LA Olympics.
5: Running just feeds that, I guess, inner child in me that wants to, you know, kind of feel free. Like, running makes me feel like myself for sure.
1: Cricket selection chairman George Bailey has dismissed talk that stars could turn down national contracts, but he concedes franchise cricket creates marketplace tensions. That's the latest news and sport.
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7: It's Brad Arnold from Transport Victoria. A clear rundown northbound on Eastlink into the Melba Tunnel after an overhead truck was stopped just before the tunnel entrance, and traffic running well now through the tunnel out onto the Eastern Freeway. It's a clear run through to Hoddle Street and Alexander Parade. Still a little bit of fog around. Drive to those conditions. Keep your low beams on. A very safe distance between you and the vehicle in front. Easing conditions on the M80 Ring Road, Greenshipabout around the west of the highway up towards Sunshine Avenue after a collision now clear. And work still affecting the Frankston and Stony Point train line.
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1: Morning fog with a sunny afternoon to follow and a top of 21 degrees. A partly cloudy day tomorrow, 21. Thursday will be sunny, 21 degrees. On the bays, variable winds at 10 knots. Waves below half a metre. At Clayton, 9. Corio, 6. The city, it is 10 degrees. David Armstrong, Melbourne Zone, 3AW.
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14: Mercedes-Benz GLA 200 SUV valued at over $70,000 thanks to Craig Howard and the team at Mercedes-Benz Berwick. 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
13: Yeah.
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13: Mm-hmm.
14: White House Boomer, welcome.
15: Good morning. Rumour is fact. My son is in the Oval Office with the President of the United States being celebrated as a college champion. They won the Series 16-0. They're over there on the front lawn being welcomed. Amazing. Incredible. I'm lost for words.
14: Who's he play for?
15: He was with Indiana, the Indiana Hoosiers. He went into the NFL draft. Yeah, it's all exciting. He graduated yesterday and he, he's in Washington today.
13: And as a kicker?
15: He's a punter, yes.
13: Yeah, fabulous.
14: Good on you. Well, that's amazing. Can we?
15: Lots of photos live as we speak. It's coming to me on my phone from people. Yeah, it's on Fox from what I gather.
14: Oh, beauty. We'd love to speak with him.
15: Yeah, I can do my utmost to make that happen for sure.
14: Okay. White House Boomer, stay on the line because Scorch would like to get some of those photographs for our social, if that's okay with you. Surcharge for you. Welcome.
16: Yeah, we went to a popular fish shop in South Bank on the weekend on Mother's Day. And when we purchased our order, we were told that it was a public holiday because it was Mother's Day, and we were told we had to pay a 15% surcharge.
14: Raise up.
16: We called BS and told him I would report him. And then all of a sudden he pointed at the cash register saying, we charge 10% on Sundays. We'll only charge you 10% today.
17: Okay. Righto. So we'll report him. I wonder who do you report people to in that instance, Ross?
14: Yeah, good question.
17: Mm.
14: The Green Church helping the boys in blue. Welcome to the Rumour File.
18: Good morning, Ross. Good morning, Russ. Rumour has it one hardware store is mowing the lawns of their local police station for free due to no government funding for lawn maintenance.
17: I'm a believer. Yeah, well, we know it's true that the...
14: Well, in a northern suburb of Melbourne, mm-hmm. is there a Bunnings that is mowing the lawns at the local police station? Anything further known? 133... 133693, Big Buy. Welcome.
19: Morning, gents. A really, really big insurance company has purchased further shares in a fledgling medical research company and now have 27 million shares.
14: How many shares are there overall?
19: 27 million shares now, yeah.
17: Mm-hmm.
14: Yeah, but there's a
17: total pool.
14: Well, of the total pool, they own 5%, 10%, 50%, you know?
19: I'm not sure of the percentage, though.
14: No worries. No gas for you, welcome. Gone.
17: Oh, dear.
14: We're keen to hear a gas rumour.
17: We love talking about gas.
14: Yeah. Clouds clearing, a top of 21 degrees. It is 10 degrees now.
17: Because we found out recently that gas is okay.
14: I know we're taking calls this morning at 7:35 on the subject of if this woman from Mansfield becomes the Prime Minister of Great Britain, what things will have to change in British society to reflect the fact that an Australian's now running the joint.
17: Well, you've got to chill the beer for starters.
14: Right. The other one, potential, we're not going to do, is the fact that Donald Trump got a letter with terms in it from the Iranians and he didn't finish reading it. What did you not finish reading? You know, well, mine will be obvious for me is Ulysses.
17: Yes.
14: I don't reckon James Joyce read Ulysses.
17: Exactly.
14: Read Ulysses. And I've mentioned this out there and Damien said, Lord of the Rings, what a piece of redact. if an Australian became the British Prime Minister, what changes will have to be implemented? 133693, that's out of 7:30.
17: Mm-hmm.
14: Scorcher says their national slogan will have to be keep calm and she'll be right.
17: That's very good.
14: Transurban's traffic team tell us drivers on CityLink are saving up to 16 minutes this morning between the airport and South Bank. Mm. Quicker trips with Transurban, operator of Link.
17: There's a T-shirt in that, keep calm and she'll be right.
14: Whether she wins or not.
17: Mm-hmm.
14: It is 13 after 7. I'm a believer,
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7: It's Brad from Central Victoria. Well, the freeway is building quickly. Still some residual delays. The M80 Ring Road Greens rebound over the EJ Witten Bridge following an earlier collision. And Sunshine Avenue fairly slow going, heading up towards the freeway. Stico Coach is replacing trains on the Ballarat, Ararat and Merribara lines between Bacchus Marsh, Ballarat, Ararat and Merribara until last service tomorrow for continuing works on the connecting freight line. Coach is departing some stations earlier than the usual train times. So grab the temporary coach timetable from the Transport Victoria website.
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22: 16 after 7. Following up from an earlier tip, police are investigating an attempted firebombing in Aberfeldy. It's believed offenders threw two Molotov cocktails, which smashed the front window of a cafe on Tilbury Street at about 4:15 a.m. They did not ignite. No one was inside the business at the time. The incident was reported to police when staff arrived at about 6 a.m. Anyone who witnessed the incident with CCTV or dashcam vision in the area or has further information is urged to contact Crime Stoppers on 1-800-333-000 or via crimestoppers.com.au. Herald Sun tells us workers who skipped the office could be losing money and promotions amid revelations employers are secretly rewarding those who ditch working from home. On the line, we've got Clinton Marks. He's a director at Robert Half Recruitment. So, Clinton, we've been speculating for some time that the bosses may well have a list on their desk with those that are in the office and those who are not. Does that sound about right to you?
28: A little bit. I mean, I don't know if it's that overt. I think a lot of this is happening silently, to be fair, but there's no question that people who are in the office more, and I think everyone would know and feel this, are finding more advancement opportunities.
22: Well, is it as simple and as obvious as, well, if you're visible, you're more likely to get that promotion?
28: Exactly, yeah. Now, there's always been this existing in workplaces. So even if we go back before hybrid work, I think most people would know the closer you were to your boss, the more your work was going to be seen, and the likelihood was that you would be rewarded for good work if you were doing so.
22: Precisely.
14: I don't wish to provide Artie Fisher with another working song title, but it's hard to suck up on Zoom.
28: Yeah, it is. That's right. I mean, there's an effort level I think that you need to apply if you're working from home to get your work to be seen. So I don't know about you, but certainly in the lockdown period, I've certainly found a lot of people were calling me during the day just to be seen. So it's a very different ball game.
22: So, Clint, I'm wondering, is this as simple as some people are, you know, they're happy in the job that they've got, and so therefore they're happy just to be at home and do 9 to 5 and then just sort of get on with their life, whereas others are more ambitious. So is it as simple as the ambitious folk are coming into the office and those that are happy with what they've got, they're staying at home?
28: I would think so. Look, there can be logical reasons why people stay at home. You know, if you're in a job that requires intense focus, doesn't require lots of collaboration, your best workplace is there, then fair enough, that's where you should be. But if you're going to be in a manager role, as a case in point, I would certainly argue that being around others is a necessity to do your job really well. So I certainly think it makes sense for those who think, I'm happy to be in a task-orientated role, that working from home still can be an option, but you may not find the advancement opportunities others do.
14: I can imagine that it would be a significant incentive to work from home if working from the office required a one-hour trip from home to work and back every day.
28: Yeah, no question. So this is not sort of say that people shouldn't work from home. Workplaces that are winning in today's world are very good at managing in the grey and being able to talk to their employees very openly and the employee to them to talk about what best works for that person. But still collaboration and mentorship and leading others, et cetera, tends to happen more so and be more effective in the workplace.
17: So Clinton, you're in the recruitment business. I'm just this sort of idea of ambition. So when you're recruiting people and interviewing people, what's your sense of the ambition in, let's say, a 30-year-old these days?
28: Well, yeah, it's broad, but there's no question that we tend to see with younger generations that status is probably far more important than maybe in later generations. So titles and managing people and those types of things are also very important. Mm-hmm. I would say also with people, you know, younger, that they tend to like to be working in very social environments. So, again, they're generalizations. We have, you know, lots of different types of people, of course, but, younger generations tend to be want to be around others and be promoted more often.
17: And Clinton, does Robert Half Recruitment, do you have a position on the working from home legislation that's about to go through in Victoria?
28: I can give you a personal view. I won't say this is a company view, but I personally believe that organisations are the best at determining what days people should be in, and that would be in concert with their workforce. So an organisation is going to dictate a set of circumstances to employees who don't want it is going to find their employees are going to leave.
14: It's half a joke anyway. What happens when the employee says, I can do my job from home, and the boss says, no, you can't? Well, what happens
28: then? That's right. Exactly.
14: So we're off to VCAT. Like, all right, and we'll be at VCAT for years on yes, I can, no, I can't.
28: It's becoming a very complex world for employers to manage. Suddenly hybrid work is an extra dimension that wasn't there a few years ago. So all of a sudden being dictated those things. And I think sometimes people think that employers are just trying to, get their workers to do things they don't want to do. But if I think of the circumstance of somebody on being onboarded, you know, being very new in their job, what's the best environment for that person? Probably being in more often.
14: Yep.
28: So, yeah, I think taking that out of the hands of the employer is a very dangerous thing.
14: So that cause to say, in my household, you work from home, the only person you're going to meet is me, and I don't want to go and sit in the back row of the movies with you. Clinton Marks is the director of Robert Half Recruitment. And the interesting thing that Damien points out is that the case goes to VCAT when the employee says, I can do my job from home, and the boss says, no, you can't. Will VCAT be working from home? It's 23 after 7.
0: 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Quicker trips with Transurban, operator of Linked.
7: It's Brad from Transport Victoria. A steady line of traffic heading in towards town this morning. Not help with a fair bit of fog in some parts, so drive today's conditions. Allow some extra travel time to your destination. The Westgate Freeway, a slow run now from Millers Road up and over the bridge in towards the city exit. If you're on the trains this morning, still got coaches replacing trains between Southern Cross, Seymour and Shepparton. Until the 25th of this month for planned works, maintenance, track upgrades and bridge works taking place. Grab the coach timetable from the Transport Victoria website.
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13: 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Sports reports.
14: 7:26, something's being reported, Ando.
15: Damo just alerted me to a Mitch Cleary text saying that Michael Voss's job is over at Carlton and will be announced today. And Mitch does a very good job. So when he says something, I tend to listen. Now, we're talking about recognisable sporting voices earlier. I'll give you this one. So here you go.
16: On that day, you were the best in the world at doing a single thing. And
14: yeah.
15: So he went very close twice to winning the ultimate in his particular sport, being a world championship. That doesn't help you.
14: I had him. It's not him then.
15: No, that's Adam Scott you wrote there. Okay, wrote interesting. That yeah, because our voices sound. This guy's fun. I don't know whether you've met him, either you two. You've certainly heard him interviewed often enough.
14: Right.
15: But he's fun.
14: Okay.
15: And he used to, on his... when he competed, he
14: would... Wouldn't you like to be described as fun?
15: He would...
17: Yes.
15: Yeah, fun's good, isn't it?
14: Fun's great.
15: You think about it. Now, I was just... Caro had a report last night that Ken Hinckley has emerged as the favourite for the Tassie Devils coaching job. Ken Hinckley has been spotted last
14: Bucks.
15: Night. Well, the funny thing with that is Nathan Buckley, we've assumed, is the red-hot favourite and has the job if he wants to. Against that, Nathan Buckley... put his hat in the ring for the Melbourne job last year.
17: Mm-hmm.
15: So if he was so confident about going to Tassie, why did he go for the Melbourne job and then withdrew? Why did he withdraw late? Did he know that Stephen King was going to get the job? Did he want to damage his own brand? I don't know the answer to that. I'm also this about Ken Hinckley. A lot of coaches have left coaching and gone into the media. Some have been port affair. Some have been not bad.
17: Yep.
15: Some have been very good. The ones that have been very good in my lifetime, the ones that really stand out, Robert Walls, absolute standout. Malcolm Blight, I always loved Malcolm Blight because he was quirky. Lee Matthews, and more recently a bloke called Ken Hinckley. I think he's been a breath of fresh air, Ken Hinckley. There's others in it, but he just has a bit more. And he comes at it from a different angle. And I, look, if that enhances your chance of being a coach.
17: It should.
15: Well, maybe. I don't think Brendan Gale would have his own view on that. He'll make the right call because he made it previously with Damien Hardwick at Richmond. Alistair Clarkson is horrified at the refusal of an insurance company named Zurich to pay out to, Angus Brochel being one of the players. On the surface, you would have to agree with Alistair Clarkson. With concussion with insurance, there's a bit more goes on behind. scenes.
14: I studied insurance law at university in the
15: late... You're an expert here, Roscoe?
14: No, well, it's just in the late 14th century. But there was an article called The Joker in Every Pack. Yep. And it was an article that said there is a clause in every insurance company, every insurance contract that will allow the insurance company to avoid liability if it really wants to.
15: Don't get me going on health insurance, on pet insurance for my dog. I'll talk about that one, a separate time one day. It's a rort in some instances. Now, I had a guy called Daniel Ricciardo, the honey badger. That was him speaking. Oh, he's fun, Daniel Ricciardo.
2: No, I don't like cars, but I like Ricciardo.
15: Thanks, Chris. Is that Chris?
14: Yeah. If an Australian... Oh, sorry, Dan Hildebrand. If an Australian becomes the British Prime Minister, what changes will have to be implemented in Grouse Britain?
20: Enjoy GST savings on select models this tax time at Mercedes-Benz Berwick. 3AW News.
3: 10 degrees in Melbourne, cloud clearing atop today 21 at 7:30. Good morning. I'm David Armstrong. Carlton coach Michael Voss has resigned. The Blues have just one win from 9 games this year. Voss reportedly handing in his resignation in recent days. Police are investigating a failed firebombing at Aberfeldy. 2 Molotov cocktails were thrown through the front window of an Italian cafe on Tilbury Street around 4 this morning, but they did not ignite. The incident was reported to police when staff arrived about 6. Police will investigate whether the attempted arson is linked to any other recent incidents. Bentley residents have made a citizen's arrest after a stolen Mercedes crashed into 2 cars last night. 2 males got out of the Mercedes and ran. It collided with 2 other vehicles on Jasper Road. Witnesses managed to hold one of them down until police arrived. The 16-year-old taken to hospital for treatment is yet to be interviewed. The second male is yet to be found. Police say the other drivers involved were not seriously injured. Well, researchers have been able to pinpoint the moment footy fans are likely to walk away from their AFL club membership. Eddie Summerfield reports.
4: As finals hopes fade, the work for membership departments gets harder. Swinburne University has studied the habits of more than 100,000 fans across 6 AFL seasons, uncovering their membership habits. It's found crowds leaving games early is the biggest red flag that members might not renew the following season. Then, when they're not turning up to late-season games at all, the chances of signing up again slide further. The study finding when the on-field form slump hits, that's when clubs have to double down on their off-field offerings to improve the member experience. Eddie Summerfield, Melbourne.
3: 5 Australians and a New Zealander who were on board a hantavirus-hit cruise ship are preparing to travel to WA. Their repatriation flight's been delayed. The group to stay on in the Netherlands for another 48 hours. They will be held in a COVID-era quarantine facility once they arrive in Perth later this week. Well, in the midst of the fuel crisis, we're being warned not to panic buy an electric vehicle. The RACV says Australians face artificially inflated prices as demand outstrips supply and wait times blow out for the most popular, affordable Chinese vehicles. The group's James Williams says you need to do your homework.
6: 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So have a think about your lifestyle. 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Are you back at night? Can you charge at home? Are you driving out into Gippsland or the regions?
3: In finance, Wall Street's up 95 points, our dollar 72.48 US.
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3: Recapping our lead story, Carlton coach Michael Voss has resigned, reportedly handing in his resignation to the club in recent days. Gold Coast forward Ben King is turning his back on a return to Victoria, set to sign a contract extension with the Suns. Collingwood had been pursuing the star forward. He's instead chosen to stay on the Gold Coast for another 2 seasons. Tottenham has let slip a golden opportunity to move 4 points clear of the Premier League's relegation zone. Spurs led Leeds 1-0 before a penalty, saw the Whites level the scores at 1-1.
18: It ends, what a piece. A quite remarkable finale. So 2 points will separate Spurs and West Ham with 2 games to go. And this relegation fight goes on.
3: And that's the latest news and sport.
20: 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Every detail about Porsche has to be just right. Right down to the way you pronounce their name. 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
7: It's Brad from Transport Victoria. Take care in some foggy conditions this morning. All the freeways building quickly. The call to freeway slow run from Kings Road down towards Green Gully Road. Delays on the F80 Ring Road. Altona out past the Hume Freeway up towards Sydney Road. And some thick fog over the Westgate Bridge. Delays from Millers Road over the bridge in towards the city exits. If you're on public transport on a train this morning, looking fairly clear around Melbourne. The use works continue and affect the Frankston and Stony Point train lines, with buses replacing trains between Cheltenham and Frankston.
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3: Morning fog, sunny afternoon atop today 21. A partly cloudy day tomorrow 21 and Thursday sunny conditions 21 degrees. On the bays, variable winds 10 knots and waves below half a metre. At the airport, at Boronia 7, the city, it is 10 degrees. David Armstrong, Melbourne's own 3AW.
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14: See, I got good music. If an Australian becomes the British Prime Minister, what changes will have to be implemented in Grouse Britain?
17: Are you going to give us your one right up front? Because you reckon it's going to win.
14: 133693. Well, obviously, with their Houses of Parliament are a bicameral legislature.
17: Oh, indeed.
14: Such as ours.
17: Mm-hmm.
14: Not a unicameral legislature like Queensland.
17: Two chambers is what Boris is talking about.
14: Yes, and in the House of Lords, there will, of course, there are two types of people who inhabit the House of Lords.
17: Yes.
14: There are life beers and hereditary beers. 133.
17: Pretty good.
14: House of Lords.
17: That's hereditary beers, though.
14: Yeah, 133693.
17: Oh, no.
14: If an Australian becomes the British Prime Minister, what changes will have to be implemented?
17: Mm-hmm.
24: Well, I think we'd have to rename it Mayfair Ingham.
14: Oh, that's great.
17: That is really good. Well done, Mark.
24: Yes.
14: I'm trepidatious.
24: Go on.
17: Go on, do it.
14: Well, the Treasurer.
17: The Chancellor.
14: Will he become the Chancellor of the Wet Checker?
17: The wet checker.
14: Now you don't know what that means.
17: I do not know what a wet checker is.
14: There you go.
17: I don't know what a wet checker is.
14: Oh, it's a prophylactic.
24: When we went to London, we went to the Strand, did we not?
17: We did.
14: Hang on. We went to the Strand.
17: Mm-hmm. The Struth.
14: The Strine.
17: The Struth.
24: Well, call it the Stand.
14: That's Stand.
17: Stand.
14: Hang on. I got a few more.
24: Okay.
17: Hey.
14: Oh, this one's from Mark Allen. I'd really like this.
17: Mm-hmm.
14: And at the close of play, England was 6 for 327.
17: I got it. Very right. good.
14: Not 327 for six. Gotcha. All right, stick that up, you jacksie. We're going back to six. How about eight ball overs?
17: Yeah, let's bring them back.
14: Bring back the eight ball over.
17: Yeah, it's true, Mark. Yep.
14: Yeah. I've got another one somewhere.
17: Oh, yeah.
14: I think we should do something like the Thames should be called the Thames.
17: Should be. It's like, yeah. It's like they say Pall Mall when we all say Paul Mall.
14: Yeah.
17: So change that.
14: 133693. Wishy.
0: G'day, mate.
14: Morning, Wishy.
0: Good morning.
14: Yeah, far away.
0: I reckon if they go in England, if they go Australian, that 10 o'clock in the morning cup of tea should be called a smoko.
17: Yeah, you're right.
14: Oh, yeah.
17: They call it 11s. It happens at 11, and 11 should just be a
0: smoko. Oh, all right. Yeah, no. 11s, but...
14: Yeah, smoko.
17: A smoko.
14: Yeah, it's a great idea.
17: We're on smoko.
14: Yeah.
17: Go on, Wishy.
14: Mark.
1: Morning, boys. One question before I give you the boy change of name. Who's she going to bury for when the Ashes are on? That's got to be arse of her.
14: Yeah.
1: But the name change, instead of the Crown Jewels, we now have the Cobra Agates.
14: Oh, the family jewels.
17: That's good.
14: Yeah.
17: The Crown Jewels is the Cobra Agates.
14: Agates. Right.
17: Good work, Mark.
14: Oh. How about the King? They take the crown off him.
17: And he's
14: got to wear in a Cobra. That'd be good, wouldn't it? Did you ever see when Annie Leibovitz was, is she the photographer?
17: Yes.
14: Or was that Fran?
17: No, she did the Queen.
14: She's photographing the Queen.
17: Oh, yes, yeah.
14: And one stage she looks at the Queen and she goes, can we lose the crown?
17: I know.
14: Jeff.
5: Yeah, I'm saying that the fluffy ball on top of a beanie should now be named an Aussie, not a pom-pom.
14: Oh, nice.
17: It's really good.
14: Clever.
17: Yep.
14: Adam.
8: I've had my thunder stolen. I was going to say the Crown Jewels have just become the Knackers.
14: Yeah. Oh, I like that.
17: Oh, so do I.
14: Yeah.
17: But we get where the Crown Jewels come. You know, we get the...
14: Are there Crown Jewels?
17: Yeah. There are, absolutely.
14: Right, are they in a box or something?
17: It's only the French ones that got nicked. No, right. the British ones. You go to the... where do you go to see the Crown Jewels?
14: One of my favourite stories was that the French Prime Minister, Valérie Giscard d'Estaing, rang, I think, the royal family to say, we've just hosted whatever that Romanian Prime Minister's name was.
17: Ceaușescu.
14: Yeah. They said, we've just hosted him. He's on his way to you. He's knocked off half the stuff in his bedroom. So just warning you. Have a listen to this.
9: Could we try it without the crown? Just... It will look better, less dressy, because the garter robe is so extraordinary.
25: Less dressy? What's with the issues?
17: That is wonderful.
14: Yeah. Richard. Mark.
26: Morning, fellas. Yeah, House of Lords and the House of Commons becomes the House of Flogs and the House of Bogans.
17: The Flogs and Bogans. What was the two chamber? What do you call that, Ross?
14: Bicameral legislature.
17: Very good.
14: This is a nice idea. Who's this? A sausage sizzle outside Harrods.
17: That's good. Flogs and Bogans, I like.
14: Emily.
27: The king will now be known as King Chuck, and the heir to the throne will be Prince Bill.
14: Yeah.
17: Billy.
14: Oh, Billy boy.
17: G'day, Billy.
14: Prince Billy boy. We saw someone yesterday that had a photograph of themselves with Prince Harry.
17: Did.
14: Tom.
28: Oh, g'day, fellas. In Grouse, Britain, when Parliament opens, instead of the Royal Mace banging on the doors, it will be somebody banging the Sharon on the door, and when they open, they roost the Sharon straight down the aisle to the Speaker, who's supposed to take a specky.
14: On the wool sack.
28: And the King's in there, and he handballs it to the King, and the King does the Royal Bounce to start off Parliament.
17: Oh, that's great.
14: Yeah.
17: Straight down the guts.
14: What about the Privy Council?
17: What's a Privy Council? What a tribunal.
14: I like that.
17: Yeah.
14: Go to the tribunal.
17: Who's in charge? Michael Christian.
14: Yeah. Well, Christian's in charge. John.
29: Well, maybe their cricket side could start winning.
14: Well, I was thinking about baseball.
17: That's good, though, isn't it? It's as simple as that.
14: Yeah. Well, first thing, you get rid of baseball.
17: Yeah.
14: Right. You'd play test cricket. Zvi.
30: Morning, boys. Rename Big Ben, Big Build Ben.
14: Oh, Big Build. Oh, nice.
17: I had Big Baz, and that's way better.
14: Way better. So it's called Big Build, and on the hour hand, there's a CFMEU flag.
17: Just on the top.
14: No, go on.
17: Oh, yeah, go on.
14: No, we got this. It's the RCFMEU.
17: The Royal.
14: Royal Construction Forestry. Don't
17: give me any ideas.
14: And when Big Ben hits midnight, we get this.
2: Hi, John Sutcliffe here.
14: Booming across London.
17: The Big Bill Ben.
14: Yeah.
17: The star.
14: Star. Greg.
4: The British High Court would be known as the Kangaroo Court.
14: That'll do.
17: Mm-hmm.
14: They got a High Court? Shit, right.
17: They will have the Privy Council.
14: Yeah.
17: And that's their highest court, isn't it? Didn't we just insert the High Court so that we had our own Privy?
14: Yeah, I think so. Yeah, long time ago.
17: Jeffrey Robertson and all that.
14: Told a story about when the Australian lawyers go to see the judge sitting on their case at the Privy Council, and he's invited them around to his flat. And they get there, and he opens the door, and they say, "Your Lordship, good evening." He goes, "Please don't stand on ceremony. Call me Lord Bridge." Richard.
6: In the style of Richie Beno, the bone, the ivory, the beige, and the off-white cliffs of Dover.
14: Oh, that's so good. The beige cliffs of Dover. Or the off-white. No, the off-white. That'd be a better one.
10: The cream, the bone, the white, the off-white, the ivory, or the beige.
14: The off-white cliffs of Dover. That's elite, Richard. I love it. Clouds clearing atop of 21. It's 10 degrees now. Repeating the news, Carlton coach Michael Voss has resigned. We'll speak with a diehard Carlton footy commentator after 8. Is that Snapper? No.
17: There's a long list of them.
14: Yeah. Long list around here. It is 7:45.
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10: Cream, the band, the white, the off-white, the ivory, or the...
11: White Cliffs of Dover.
12: It is 10 to 8. Damien, you got the other one?
1: Oh, this is great.
12: Yeah.
13: You say yes, I say no. You say stop, and I say
12: I say yeah, you say nah.
1: Brilliant.
12: And you say g'day.
1: I say
12: goodbye.
1: Right.
12: Do we have to rewrite all the Beatles songs?
1: Yes.
12: For example, my favourite Beatles song is I Seen Her Standing There.
1: I Seen Her.
12: I Seen Her Standing There. Yeah, right, so we've just uncorked 39 minutes of phone calls for Sophie Six Names. Rename some of the famous songs. We're starting with the Beatles, but there'll be other...
1: You say hello and I say g'day.
12: One, hang on.
1: Yeah.
12: Ringo's half a novelty hit.
1: Go on.
12: Yellow Collins class. 1-3-6-9-3. Homeowners can no longer expect their property's worth as much as it was even a few months ago as the auction market weakens to levels last seen during the 2022 downturn.
1: We know that.
12: And remember we said that and we interviewed someone from Domain a couple of times who said, oh, no, property prices are booming. And we said, no, they're not. And I was talking to a real estate agent at a wine bar last week who volunteered

0: property prices are not going well in Victoria. Toby Balazs, Chief Executive Officer of the Real Estate Institute of Victoria. Toby, good morning to you.
1: Good morning. How are you guys?
0: What's at play here? They mention fuel prices and interest rates obviously are a problem. What do you throw into the mix?
1: Yeah, obviously interest rates are a challenge, and we can see that there's probably a lack of clarity of what's going on, which we should hopefully find out today in the federal budget with CGT and negative gearing. So, look, it is challenging, but our most recent quarterly results show a subdued amount of growth, just 0.5%, but in the last quarter, houses did grow by 0.5%. So challenging, but I wouldn't say, anything sort of to jump at or get too panicked about.
2: So, Toby, have you got any data on people who have just decided that they're not going to even try and sell?
1: Hard to get data on those who decide not to sell, and it is something that they need to take, serious consideration about time on market and how they price it. We're not saying that it's boom time, but we're also not seeing that it's, at the levels that, perhaps other people are saying it's such a downturn. It's more subdued, I would say.
0: Mm-hmm. Yeah, I reckon one of the problems is, and you only need to ask AI this question, if you measure property prices based on properties that sell,
2: yeah,
0: it's completely misleading because you're not taking into account the properties that don't sell. And that will paint a much bleaker picture. You talk about a lack of certainty, Toby. How you cannot have any certainty when people in charge of the economy make pronouncements before an election and then go back on them. This is the Prime Minister before the last election.
3: Can you rule out any changes to negative gearing and capital gains tax?
4: Yes. How hard is it for the 50th time?
0: So he told the Australian people 50 times.
2: Pretty aggressive too.
0: He wouldn't do it. And he's doing it. So how can you have any certainty?
1: Well, it is challenging, isn't it? We do need a political environment whereby we can understand what's likely to happen in the future. So I'm not going to weigh in on the specifics of that.
0: Mm.
1: But it is... Yeah, I mean, absolutely, clarity and certainty. Property has a lot about confidence and forward planning. So today we hopefully get that in terms of, what's going to happen with those tax provisions.
0: Except, Toby, they might change their mind in the future, so there is no certainty.
1: I don't know how I solve for that, fellas, but yes, I know that is challenging to have an environment whereby you can't be certain, but we can only go on the information we have in front of us.
2: So, Toby, given that first home buyers are finding it difficult to get into the market, does the state government say, you know what, this downturn in prices, that's a good thing?
1: No, I think the problem is with the assistance that's provided by the government to get in for first homeowners, they need to have a look at the actual price points, because what we're seeing is the highest volume of transactions is where that first homeowner assistance kicks in. Mm. So we need to say that rather than just having it kick in at 600 then tail at a 750, I think that's an outdated metric and they need to have a broader spectrum where they actually provide that support. To get people into first homes, obviously, but that needs to be updated.
0: Mm-hmm. Good on you, Toby. Toby Balazs, Chief Executive Officer of the Real Estate Institute of Victoria. Bob, what have we got?
5: What about that great McCartney ballad, The Long and Potholed Road?
2: Oh, fabulous, Bob.
0: Mark?
6: Yeah, it's instead of Maxwell Silverhammer, it's Bunnings Silverhammer.
0: Lies.
2: Very good.
0: Brendan?
7: Bon's the day, sunshine.
2: Good day, sunshine. Bonza day. Bonza sun.
0: River. Instant Radio Solutions time, aka Can We Help? 133-693. Need a question answered, a bet settled, or some help with your homework. And in the only week where we said, please don't ring, with a By Friday involving Michael Frost, Voss, is the day he goes. Is the week he goes. It's 5 to 8.
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11: It's Brad from Transport Victoria. The lane's now open inbound on the Tullarine Freeway past Buller Road. Following an earlier breakdown, that left lane has been reopened. Residual delays remain. The Westgate Freeway slow run inbound from Millers Road up and over a very foggy bridge at the moment. Drive to those conditions. 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
0: 2 to 8. Jeff, question.
18: Morning, boys. Seeing that the Prime Minister told us over 50 times that he wasn't going to change capital gains tax, can it be super breach of promise?
0: Well, it's interesting. 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Quick question, Ian.
19: Good morning, gents. 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
0: Good on you, Ian. We could probably, after the break, mention George Costanza, couldn't we? We will. 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
21: 10 degrees in Melbourne, cloud clearing atop today, 21. It's 8 o'clock. Good morning. I'm David Armstrong. Carlton coach Michael Voss has resigned. Eddie Summerfield reports.
22: With just one win from 9 games, Carlton coach Michael Voss has decided to walk away from coaching. Voss signed a 2-year contract extension after taking the Blues to a preliminary final in 2023. But since then, the club limped into finals in 2024 before missing last year. Tom De Koning and Jack Silvani both opting to walk away from Princes Park last season. The writing has been on the wall much of 2026, with the club unable to convert half-time leads into wins. Josh Fraser is expected to be the club's interim coach for the remainder of the season. Eddie Summerfield, Melbourne.
21: 2 Molotov cocktails have been thrown through the front windows of a cafe in Aberfeldy early this morning. Their devices landed inside the Tilbur Street Cafe, but failed to ignite. Police investigating whether the attempted arson is linked to any other recent incidents. The opposition's calling on the Albanese government to call an election if it uses tonight's budget to break election promises. Labor's expected to rein in the capital gains tax discount and negative gearing deductions for property investors. But in the lead-up to the last election, the Prime Minister repeatedly ruled out such changes. Nationals leader Matt Canavan argues government doesn't have a mandate to break promises.
23: This is a budget built on lies, built on an ignorance of what the Australian people need right now.
1: And what we really need, I think what the election last weekend really showed, is the Australian people want change. A second tide of a government that continues to break its promises.
21: New data has confirmed people working from home are missing out on promotions and pay rises. Clinton Marks at Robert Half Recruitment says it's very much a case of out of sight, out of mind.
3: So even if we go back before hybrid work, I think most people would know the closer you were to your boss, the more your work was going to be seen, and the likelihood was that you would be rewarded for good work if you were doing so.
21: Marybeck Council set to shut down two popular street festivals. It wants the Sydney Road Street Party and the Coburg Night Market to move from annual events to once every 2 years. It claims the summer events generate unacceptable levels of emissions and waste. The Catholic Church is in line for a $25 million windfall as it offloads another piece of prime real estate. It's selling an eight-storey office block in East Melbourne, which currently houses the Catholic school's head office. And it comes just months after it sold off $24 million of terrace houses nearby. In finance, Wall Street's up 95. Our dollar 72.48 US.
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21: Recapping our top story, Michael Voss has quit as Carlton coach effective immediately. Assistant Josh Fraser set to take over in the interim. Gold Coast forward Ben King's turning his back on a return to Victoria, set to sign a contract extension with the Suns. Collingwood had been pursuing the star forward. He's instead chosen to stay on the Gold Coast for another two seasons. 3AW commentator Jimmy Bartell telling Footy Classified it's smart business from King.
23: A short-term deal, he can still find out how far this group's going to go, but also allows him plenty of years left to go for an even bigger deal off the back of it. If he's going to keep trending the way he's going, being 60-plus goals a year in a very successful side, I think it's a smart decision.
21: And in basketball, the Timberwolves have squared their NBA conference semi-final with the Spurs at 2-2. That's the latest news and sport.
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11: It's Brad Arnold from Transport Victoria. Take care in some foggy conditions this morning and a collision to clear on the M80 Ring Road. That's Greens for bound underneath Pascavar Road in the Jakarta Tunnel. The right lane's currently closed. Our crews now to 10 and speed down to 40. Delays pushing back towards the Tullamarine Freeway. Slowing traffic at Turnabout past the Hume Freeway up towards City Road. City out of the Westgate Freeway continues to build over a foggy bridge this morning. Slow going towards the city exits and Burley Tunnel. And service changes now for the Belgrave and Lilydale train lines.
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2: 3AW Melbourne weather. 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
21: Morning fog, a sunny afternoon atop today, 21. A cloudy day tomorrow, 21. And Thursday will be sunny, 21 degrees. On the bays, variable winds at 10 knots and waves below half a metre. Broadmeadows 8, Heidelberg 9. The city, it is 10 degrees. David Armstrong, Melbourne's own 3AW.
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5: 2025 College Football National Champions, the Indiana University Hoosiers.
0: One of whom is Mitch McCarthy, who is a punter, and he joins us. Hey, Mitch, what an amazing honour. What was it like at the White House?
6: Fantastic, mate. It was an unbelievable experience. It's everything you kind of think it is and more. I think Donald Trump's made a few altercations to the place. So definitely a once-in-a-lifetime opportunity, and I had an absolute ball in there.
7: Mitch, did you get to speak to the president?
6: I didn't personally one-on-one, but we get to go into the Oval Office. Kind of, they did like groups of six. So I was able to kind of go in with five other boys and stand next to him at his desk and, you know, show the pearly whites and then get a photo in front of the Declaration of Independence. So it was pretty cool.
7: And you also got a photograph with you underneath a portrait of Trump with the fight, the famous fight, fight, fight.
6: Yes. No, that was a pretty cool thing to see when you walk in. Obviously, that was a pretty well-known moment that kind of happened with him and part of history. So thought I'd get a quick photo underneath.
0: Mitch, the only reason we know that you were at the White House is because your mum rang the rumour file this morning.
6: Yeah, that would sound about right with her. She loves your show, and for as long as I can remember, mate, on the way to school, on the way to under-9s footy, yourself, I think it was Ross and John, you know, a few years back. So, I'm very familiar with the show, as mum's kind of brought me up through it as I've kind of grown older. I still actually listen to it as we speak.
0: Hey, Mitch, she mentioned that you've graduated college now, so what's next?
6: So I got drafted into the CFL, so that's the Canadian Football League, so I'm heading up to Hamilton in Canada. Actually, tomorrow morning I've got a pretty early flight up to Toronto, and then I'll compete for a job for the starting punter position there, and there's two other Australians there that I'm going to have to beat out. So it'll be interesting, and it'd be a pretty good opportunity to live in Toronto and play football professionally.
7: Unreal, Mitch. And so when we're having a look at a photograph of you, you're a big fella. So we immediately thought, okay, how far? What's the biggest punt? What's the longest punt you've done?
6: I think in a game it was 64, but you know, off camera, I don't know. I think I've hit about 75 yards in the air. So, it's something I haven't done since. I did that in about 2022. But, I just love kicking footies, as everyone does back home. So it makes it an easy sport to play.
0: Mitch, you hang up. You go when you need to go because we know you're at the airport. But Eddie McGuire would have great difficulty if I didn't mention that you played for the Pies. Who do you barrack for?
6: I'm a Hawthorn supporter, and it's funny because Billy Gowers is here now, so it's funny how things work out. But I've had a great time here with Bill. Bill's a fantastic lad, and Hawthorn, one-eyed Hawthorn.
7: So what's
6: sorry,
7: Billy?
6: Sorry,
0: what,
6: Eddie.
0: What are you doing? No, it made me happy, mate.
7: Exactly. So what's Billy Gowers doing? Is he playing footy with you over there?
6: He's over here with me. I've separated, but he's going to be in part of this, so. He's loved it so far, and I think he just got engaged back in Australia, so we're all getting around him over here, and he'll be punting him next season.
0: Andy Gowers' boy, of course. Breaking news, Mitch, Michael Voss has resigned.
6: I did see that. Yeah, I do have all the socials on my phone, so I definitely didn't miss that one.
0: Listen, we'll let you go, but tell us quickly, what's the lasting memory from the White House? What will stick in your mind?
6: I would probably say just being out the front on the lawn, and we actually got given a medal, a big heavy medal. I haven't really looked at it. I can send a photo to Mum and see if she can flick it through to you guys. So
8: That was pretty cool. So I've got something to remember the moment forever.
0: Congratulations, Mitch. Oh. Great stuff.
7: And thanks to Mum for giving us a call.
8: Gentlemen. Thank you.
0: Mitch McCarthy, punter with the Indiana Hoosiers.
7: I heard the president say that. Hoosiers. I see, because I would have said Hoosiers.
0: Hoosiers are natives of the state of Indiana.
7: Got it.
0: Righto. We mentioned to Mitch McCarthy, he's just been at the White House with President Trump, that Michael Voss has resigned. Sam McClure, award-winning AFL journalist and broadcaster. Sam, when did he resign? Do we know?
9: Morning, boys. Yeah, according to Pete Ryan in The Age, he actually made the decision before the game against Brisbane on Friday night, which is pretty wild. I can't remember in my time a coach deciding before a game and then it not coming out publicly, and particularly so early in the season. I mean, this is a very, very messy set of circumstances for the Carlton Footy Club, you know, who essentially had the option to sack him at the end of last year. Instead, you know, ratified his position to the board, limped into the year, gave a bizarre statement saying that they were sort of backing him into 2026, but not for the duration of, and that's exactly how it's played out. Feels like a very wasted year for the Carlton Footy Club.
7: And Sam, is there any news yet on who is going to take over?
9: It'll be Josh Fraser, who spent a lot of time here, Russ, in previous years. Well, between here and Collingwood, really, since he retired as a Collingwood ruckman, very highly rated assistant coach. He'll take over for the rest of the year. And I guess, you know, the one positive for the Carlton Footy Club is that it gives them time now. I do wonder whether they felt a little bit of pressure from Tassie, given that there's all this talk now about Buckley and Hinkley going head to head. They probably want to give themselves the best opportunity to, you know, to get the right candidate.
0: I assume that he negotiated the payment associated with his resignation.
9: That's an interesting point. I mean, he was only contracted until the end of this year. So he would have got a payout anyway, I think. Yeah. Ross, they had that the new 6-month rule that came in a few years ago coaches get that payout.
0: So, I didn't know that. You'll be right.
9: No, well, now that you're saying that, I'm trying to work it out in my head. It's a reasonable question. I mean, my guess would be Michael Voss would be paid out for the duration of his contract. It's not going to affect their soft cap.
7: And Sam, is there going to be a press conference today with, say, the president and the CEO of the footy club?
9: Well, there'll have to be. I've just got to the footy club. I'm literally walking in the doors now. There's cameras everywhere. Players and staff have got a meeting at 10 a.m. I'm told for the decision to be explained. But look, to all your listeners, I mean, this story for me is much bigger than Michael Voss. Like, you know, he hasn't had a great run, and yes, after 4.5 years, he probably hasn't done well enough with the team that he had. But, you know, I just think that this set of circumstances is a result as an inexperienced chief executive in Graham Wright, who was an unbelievable list manager at Hawthorn and a very good football manager at Collingwood, and a board that doesn't have a lot of strength and leadership on it. Graham Wright, in fact, has just walked past me and gone into the club with his laptop bag. He's in a dark suit, so he's ready to go.
0: Sam, you go and follow him. Sam McClure, award-winning AFL journalist and broadcaster. Mm-hmm. We did say we'd play the question on Radio Solutions is apropos of the Prime Minister and Jim Chalmers, what's the difference between a broken promise and a lie? We promised George Costanza from Seinfeld, and here he is.
10: It's not a lie if you believe it.
0: Clouds clearing atop of 21, 10 degrees now. Glenn Robbins. Glenn is going to run a charismatic quiz. Mm-hmm. If you'd like to take part, give us a call, 133-693.
7: And Domo tells me the Voss is the most successful Carlton coach this century.
0: It is 8:15.
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11: It's Brad from Transport Victoria. There's been a collision on the M80 Ring Road. It's affecting Greensborough-bound traffic, heading up towards Pascavar Road and through the Jakarta Tunnel. Right lane's currently closed. Delays starting just before the Tullamarine Freeway, adding an extra 10 to 12 through that stretch. There's delays in Cranbourne East for northbound traffic along Narrewarren Cranbourne Road. A collision at Linsall Boulevard, police are attending to. And still service changes for the Belgrave and Lilydale train lines. And work still affecting the Frankston and Stony Point lines. Buses replacing trains between Cheltenham and Frankston.
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14: On the program today, Carlton coach Michael Voss has resigned, or was he pushed? And more importantly, who will replace him? 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Communications Minister Annika Wells is embroiled in yet another dodgy travel expense. I just cannot believe the culture of entitlement up in Canberra. And if you're a landlord, tonight's budget isn't going to be very good. Would you try and increase your rent? 133-693.
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0: 18 after 8. Glenn's going to talk of charisma.
7: Oh. Well, it's one of those things I think that you like to... You don't know if you've got it. Well, and you just know that... Well, you think other people have got it and you wish you had what they've got. I was listening to a podcast and they were saying that the trick to charisma is to make the other person feel good rather than, I guess, talking about yourself. Anyway, so I did a little bit of an AI quiz, and I thought I would run through the elements of...
22: Riz.
7: Riz,
22: isn't that what it's called now?
0: It's abbreviated in the modern lingo to Riz, charisma. Sorry about that.
7: Oh, really? Okay, let's just go with Riz then.
0: Right.
7: Okay, so keep growing scores. Okay, so I have 10 elements here that will help you be charismatic and see. I'll just let you know, it's out of 10. I scored 3 out of 10.
0: Right, okay.
7: So
0: I'm not charismatic. We're joined by Matt. Listener Max. Max, you can join in with Russell and I in answering these questions. Bang.
7: Yeah, okay. Number one, do you arrive relaxed and not frantic?
22: Out of 10.
0: Yes.
7: Yes.
22: Out of 10.
7: No, I have 10 questions.
0: Yeah.
7: Yes. Not a score out of 10. So yes or no?
22: No.
0: Right, Max and I are a yes.
7: Make eye contact.
0: Once you say eye contact, you virtually then stare at each other like Marty Feldman. I do.
7: I think you do, yeah. But when I'm talking, I look away.
0: Mm-hmm.
7: Right. I don't look people in the eye when I'm talking.
0: Mm-hmm. Max, do you look people in the eye?
27: Sometimes. It makes you a bit nervous when they sort of stare through you.
0: Right. Next.
7: Smile naturally.
22: Yeah, okay.
0: Yeah. Who's got the most unnatural smile in the world?
7: Trump.
0: George Clooney. George Clooney just bares his teeth.
7: Yeah, that's right. Yeah, that's very true.
22: Gordon Brown. Max?
0: Max?
27: Well, I used to smile, but once I lost a few choppers up top, I've sort of got to do a funny smile like a Bugs Bunny type because...
0: That's great. Hey, Max.
27: Lost a few teeth at the back.
0: Max, going forward, yes or a no?
1: Very charismatic.
0: Yeah. That was distinctly non-charismatic.
1: Open. You have open posture.
22: Mm-hmm. Yeah.
0: Who's the most famous cross hands person?
1: I don't know. I've got a photograph of us in this very studio with Ross O'Coit, and the one person with his arms folded was
0: me. Like Ed Sullivan.
1: Cross the arms as a protection, as where you got to open up.
0: Well, I'm a no on that.
1: Yeah. Listen without interrupting. Ask. Max, was it?
27: Unless my wife's saying something, then I've got to listen.
0: You know what, Max? She's right. Next.
1: Ask one follow up question.
22: Mm-hmm. Yeah.
0: I'm a yes.
1: I don't.
0: I'm a yes.
1: Yes, you do. No. I tend to think about what I get to my story. That's what I'm doing.
0: Righto.
22: Okay.
1: Yeah, so it's a no from me.
0: Okay. What number is this?
1: I was around 6,
22: two,
1: I think.
22: 3, 4, 5, 6, 7.
0: Yeah. 7, righto.
1: Use the person's name once.
22: Oh, yeah. It's essential.
0: No.
1: I don't.
0: No, I don't.
1: I'd love to.
0: Max, is it? don't you just... I can not believe it. The number of times still you're introduced to someone...
1: Bang, gone.
0: Gone.
1: Gone. Yeah.
0: Apparently Roger Federer, just a genius.
22: I'd like to be a genius.
1: Some people are good at it.
22: Oh, yeah.
1: And it makes them very charismatic. When someone says your name, it is the golden key to you, isn't it? As soon as your name is mentioned. Okay. Speak clearly... and a little slower.
22: Mm-hmm.
27: Yeah.
0: Nah. I do. I discovered that John Clark, who didn't do public speaking really at all, he and I both did the same thing with our notes when we speak publicly. We get our pen and we write at the very top of the speech, S-L-O-W.
1: Yes.
22: Mm.
1: It's so important. I'm saying it slowly now.
0: Yeah.
22: Okay.
0: You know who's the slowest speaker of all time in terms of, and you had to be really careful interviewing him, was Barry Humphries. Because he would start and then pause, and you had to be sure that he hadn't stopped. And then he would start again.
22: Pause because he'd be anticipating a joke.
1: Yeah. Go on. I've interrupted.
0: He's in London. And I said, Barry, if you're in Melbourne, where would you like to be? I'd quite like to be... in Altona or Wattle Park. How about this bloke?
3: Peter Harvey. Canberra.
22: Yes.
1: My theory is that don't take a long, slow road to an average view.
0: Oh, yeah.
1: If you're going to take a long time, it's got to have a good ending. Otherwise, I am not hanging around.
0: Oh,
1: get on with it. Tell short stories instead. Oh, well, there it is there. Tell short stories instead of rambling.
22: Oh, Ross.
0: Tick.
22: Specialist.
0: Yeah.
1: You're a short man?
0: Yep. In very bad shape. Now, do yourself a favour and sit down. Max!
27: Yeah, I can ramble on sometimes, but, shorter the better.
22: Good on you, Max. Yeah.
0: Take two bottles of the Bordley handcrafted Heathcote Shiraz. I like Max.
22: Yeah.
1: Max is spot on. He's very charismatic.
0: Yeah. What'd you get?
1: No, I haven't finished yet.
22: There's one more
0: to go.
1: Yeah. Leave the person feeling seen... and valued. You guys look fantastic today.
0: Not as much as you. I'm a fail.
22: I'd like to be a yes, but maybe.
1: I would give myself a yes there. I tend to sort of go, yeah, you look great today. What's that? We just had one out there, didn't we?
22: We did.
0: Break. 25 after 8.
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11: It's Brad from Transport Victoria. Some heavy traffic building northbound on Narrewarren Cranbourne Road through Cranbourne East, up in towards Narrewarren with a collision just after Greaves Road. Emergency services directing traffic. North and southbound delays building quickly on Narrewarren Cranbourne Road. You can head further over to Clyde Road. It's running a lot better north and southbound. And the right lane remains closed Greensboro-bound on the M80 Ring Road through the Jakarta Tunnel underneath Pascaval Road with a multi-vehicle collision. Our crews are in attendance, speed down to 40. Delays back before the Tullamarine Freeway.
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0: Arson attack on a financial analyst in Blackburn.
1: This is not a competition.
0: Right, okay.
1: But I'm interested in who scored well in the charisma quiz.
0: How'd you go, Russ?
22: More than five.
1: Oh, come on, what did you have?
22: Nine.
0: Six.
1: Three.
0: And Max got eight.
22: Good idea, Max.
1: What did we learn? We learn about being good to yourself and to other people. There you go.
0: There we go. Lessons learned.
22: Today's Rumour 5 winner is White House Boomer. Best rumours this week going to the draw to win the GLA 200 from Mercedes-Benz Berwick.
0: Tom Elliott will have something to say about Michael Voss. 8:30 on AW.
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30: 10 degrees in Melbourne, cloud clearing at top today, 21. It's 8:30. Good morning. I'm David Armstrong. Michael Voss has resigned as Carlton coach. 3AW football Sam McClure says it has not been handled well.
9: This is a very, very messy set of circumstances for the Carlton Footy Club, you know, who essentially had the option to sack him at the end of last year. Instead, you know, ratified his position to the board, limped into the year, gave a bizarre statement saying that they were sort of backing him into 2026, but not for the duration of, and that's exactly how it's played out. Feels like a a very wasted year for the Carlton Footy Club.
30: It's reported Voss made their decision prior to the game against Brisbane on Friday night. 16-year-old boy's been stabbed, then hit by a car during a brawl in Melbourne's West. Madeline Burke has more.
6: Police were called to Ison Road in Manor Lakes just before 2 this morning after reports of several people fighting. They arrived to find a boy with slash wounds to his arms and torso. That boy and another teenager had been struck by a car as it fled the scene. And it comes a day after three offenders, one armed with a machete, stormed a home in Doncaster before trying to break into a bedroom. Those offenders fled and are yet to be found by police. Madeline Burke, Melbourne.
30: Albanese government's preparing to hand down one of the most consequential budgets in many years. The nation's finances remain deep in debt and deficit following the COVID years and ongoing global uncertainty. Labor's set to rein in various incentives given to property investors and overhaul the NDIS. Arriving at Parliament House, Treasurer Jim Chalmers says his fifth budget will be ambitious and responsible.
8: This budget makes a number of difficult decisions in the near term and in the longer term to get our budget into better nick, to reform our tax system and to deal with some of these issues which have been left unattended for too long.
30: Victoria's installed almost 60,000 alcohol interlocks on drink drivers' cars, more than any other state. 687 are being installed every month. Follows reforms which saw anyone blowing over 0.05 slap with an interlock for at least 6 months. In finance, the dollar is trading at 72.48 US.
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30: Just recapping, assistant Josh Fraser is taking over as interim coach at Carlton after Michael Voss's resignation. Gold Coast forward Ben King turning his back on a return to Victoria. He's set to sign a contract extension with the Suns, and cricket selection chairman George Bailey's dismissed talk stars could turn down national contracts, but he has conceded franchise cricket is creating marketplace tensions. That's the latest news and sport.
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11: It's Brad Arnold from Transport Victoria. Two separate incidents clearing on the M80 Ring Road. Firstly, a collision Greensboro Bound underneath Pascavale Road in the Jakarta Tunnel. The right lane's blocked. An extra 10 to 15 needed. Delays pushing back towards the Tullamarine Freeway. A tyre being cleaned up. Altona Bound underneath City Road, blocking the left lane. Our crews are in attendance there as well. In Narrewarren South, there's delays northbound on Narrewarren Road with the collision being cleaned up just after Greaves Road. Police are directing traffic heavy going northbound. Try Clyde Road northbound instead.
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30: Morning fog, then a sunny afternoon atop today 21. Partly cloudy tomorrow 21. Thursday will be sunny 21 and Friday a sunny day 21. On the bay's variable winds at 10 knots and waves below half a metre. At Monturna, 9. At Avalon, 9. The city, it's 10 degrees. David Armstrong, Melbourne's own 3AW.
12: Now, until noon, this is Mornings with Tom Elliott.
13: It is 25 to 9. Good morning. Well, it was probably inevitable, but Michael Voss, as you heard before with Ross and Russell, has resigned as Carlton coach, or was he pushed? My mail is that he was told his contract wouldn't be renewed at the end of the season, and he thought, well, you know what? We're going to have quite a few more losses. Do I need to really stand up at, you know, press conferences after games and explain how our first half was good and our second half was bad, or vice versa? I do feel sorry for Michael Voss. He was a wonderful player. He really was one of the best ever. But I feel like his style of game, the sort of crash and bash style of which he was a master exponent, just doesn't work so well these days. And he has struggled to keep up with the way that the modern game is played. Anyway, whoever coaches Carlton next, my money would be on John Longmire, someone I still think has the fire in the belly and would like another crack at senior coach. And remember, you know, Sydney made a lot of grand finals with him. They only won one back in 2012, but they made, I think, three or four more. And I think John Longmire would like another crack, and he would have my vote. Or they'll go with someone unknown, Brendan Bolton style. We will see. But anyway, I do feel sorry for Michael Voss, but being the coach of an AFL team, particularly a team like Carlton, is, well, let's just say it is a tough job. It is a job with a huge weight of expectations. And when those expectations are not met, well, the axe usually falls. 133693 mornings at 3aw.com.au. You'll take calls on that. I mean, who should be Carlton's next coach? You don't have to be a Carlton supporter, of course, to have a view on this. Also today, this is a proposal I just came across early this morning, and we're going to speak to the people behind it. The idea is that we get rid, I believe, of the fuel excise altogether. Currently, the fuel excise is chopped in half. And we replace it with a road user charge. So not just on EVs, on all vehicles, but that the road user charge be adjusted for how much money you make. So if you are a relatively wealthy person, you would pay more per kilometre of driving your car than if you were on a lower income bracket. Now, there's some precedent for this. I think it's in Finland. They adjust speeding fines and red light camera fines, again, by your income. So if you're a multimillionaire and you're caught speeding, you pay a much higher fine than if, again, you're someone on a more basic wage. What do you reckon? 133693. I don't quite know how it would be done. I mean, they'd have to look at people's tax returns and so forth. But again, the idea would be is you pay a certain cents per kilometre, but the amount you pay goes up and down based on your income. So if you're wealthy, you pay more, you know, per kilometre than if you are poorer. Now, when you think about it, you know, the fuel excise is a very blunt instrument. It's, well, normally it's about 55 cents a litre, irrespective of whether you are a battler out in the burbs or a Toorak billionaire. Road user charges based on income. 133693, we'll look at the people behind this suggestion straight after 9 o'clock news. Also today, Annika Wells, the Federal Communications Minister. Now, you remember last year she was embroiled, and rightly so, in an expenses scandal. You know, we, as the taxpayers, were paying for her and her family to fly around Australia and attend the AFL Grand Final and the NRL Grand Final and the tennis and just all sorts of things. Well, it's been revealed that she claimed almost $4,000 to go to Adelaide for the night, and she attended a 40th birthday party in Adelaide, and because she had a discussion with a fellow parliamentarian at the 40th birthday, it was deemed to be parliamentary business. I mean, really? You attend a party, you chat with a colleague, and then you say, ah, I had a parliamentary meeting with fellow MP dot, dot, dot at a 40th birthday party, and we, the taxpayer, pick up the tab. Now, again, it's all apparently above board and within the rules and so forth. But seriously, I mean, does anybody work in a business where if you attended a 40th birthday party and saw a colleague there and had a chat with them, that you expect the boss to pay for you? And remember, the birthday party was interstate. Almost $4,000 it cost us for her to fly business class to Adelaide, stay in a hotel that night and fly back the next day. That does not pass the pub test. 133693, mornings at 3aw.com.au. And also today, tonight's budget. Now, it's been well leaked now what's going to be in it. We know that negative gearing is going to be restricted, that the capital gains tax discount will be lowered. It's going to particularly hit property investors. That's right, the evil people who buy houses and rent them out to people who can't afford to buy a house themselves. I've had emails from landlords who say they're going to do one of two things after the budget tonight. Either they will sell their investment properties, which might, you know, reduce the pool of rental houses available, or they will attempt to put up the rent to compensate them for the lower income that they'll now get courtesy of of tonight's budget. So if you own an investment property, and remember, most people who have an investment property are not, you know, multimillionaires. They're just average people who might own one or possibly two extra properties, usually as a means to fund their retirement. But if you own one, what would you do? Assume that tonight's budget will not be kind towards property investors. Will you sell up and say, stuff it, this is too hard, the government's got its hands in my pockets too deeply? Or will you attempt to put up the rent to pass on some of the cost of tonight's budgetary changes onto your tenants? 133693, mornings at 3aw.com.au. Let's go to some calls. Dean, hello.
3: Morning, Tom. Loved the show.
13: Thank you.
3: I just wanted to comment. I think you nailed it when you said about Michael Voss, the way he coaches. It's a bit of a bash and crash. In fact, it was the way that Brisbane played, you know, nearly 20 years ago, and it worked for the mix of the side that they had. But in terms of strategy, once he's found out he's a one-trick pony and there's not multidisciplinary ways in which he can change the game, mix it up, and that's his downfall. He's kind of lost. And I think he should have gone at the end of last year. I agree. And I'd like to see John Longmire get the gig.
13: Well, I think Longmire will bring good culture to Carlton. He certainly did that at the Sydney Swans. And I think he's a more... how would I put it? Variable coaching that he can try different game plans. But you are right. It was 25 years ago that you know, Brisbane won the triple premiership, 2001, 2 and 3. And they made a grand final in 2004, but they lost that to Port Adelaide. But Voss, I mean, if you look at his highlights reel, it was crash and bash football. And it worked then. And one of the reasons I believe Charlie Curnow left Carlton at the end of last year was he got sick of the ball just being bombed long into the forward line and he having to compete with often two or three opponents trying to haul down a big mark. And there are better ways to play the game. Skills are far better than they used to be. Precision kicking, kicking to players who are by themselves. That is the way you win modern games of football. Anyway, Vale Michael Voss, I mean, he's not dead, but and I doubt he will be a senior coach again now. He's had two cracks at it and it just hasn't worked. Bo, good morning.
2: G'day, Tom. Yeah, it's a bit of a shame for Vossie. I feel sorry for him and I'm a Collingwood supporter, but on another subject, I just want to mention that anybody who has to deliver around the South Yarra, Toorak, Albert Park areas will know that the loading zones are full of Toorak tractors.
13: Yes.
2: I think they just treat the fine that they get as a parking fee. They just don't care. They look at us delivery drivers like we've murdered their whole family if we mention anything to them. Yeah. So, yes, please, let's up the fines for those people.
13: Well, it might be an easy way to do it rather than trying to work out people's income, just to say, well, if you're driving a very expensive Toorak tractor, as you put it, then you pay more at the bowser or more for a road user charge. Again, after 9 o'clock, we're going to speak to the chief executive of a group called the McKell Institute. They've come up with this idea. So it's got two parts. One is, I think, you get rid of the fuel excise overall, so fuel will be permanently cheaper, but you replace it with a road user charge, and that would apply to petrol and diesel vehicles as well as EVs. But two, it's a variable road user charge. It goes up the higher your income is. Jim joins us. What have you seen, Jim?
7: Morning, Tom. Just to let you know, petrol has gone up in Brunswick to $2.19 a litre.
13: Yeah.
7: Unleaded.
13: Yes, I actually, believe it or not, drove through Brunswick 2 days ago on Sunday, and I think I might have noticed the petrol station you were talking about because it stuck out being a lot more expensive. What brand of petrol station was it?
7: It was 7-Eleven.
13: Yep, I saw that 7-Eleven too. Well, $2.19 is cheaper than what it was a few weeks ago, but more expensive than what we've come to experience more recently. Gronje, Jim, we'll treat that as word on the street. And at the end of the program, you could be in the running for the weekly prize, a $1,000 voucher to spend at Imp Jewellery, the handmade and remodelling specialist. Find out more at impjewellery.com.au. 1-3-6-9-3, more calls, more emails coming up. We'll look at this variable road user charge idea after 9 o'clock. And Annika Wells and her expenses, almost $4,000, courtesy of all of us as taxpayers, to fly to Adelaide business class, attend the wife of a friend's 40th birthday, have a chat with a colleague at the 40th birthday, and then say it was parliamentary business. Honestly, these politicians sometimes, they never, ever want to put their own hands in their pockets. 1-3-6-9-3 at 8:45.
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11: It's Brad Arnold from Transport Victoria. Residual delays remain on the M80 Ring Road. Greens for bound from the Tullamarine Freeway up towards Pascavale Road after an earlier collision underneath Pascavale Road in the Chicana Tunnel. That right lane has been reopened and a tyre that ended up on the freeway turnabout underneath Sydney Road has been picked up. Still some residual delays pushing back towards the Hume Freeway. And heavy going northbound on Narrewarren Cranbourne Road. Heading through Narrewarren South for the collision to clear just after Pound Road. You could try Clyde Road northbound up towards the Monash instead.
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4: It is 12 to 9 on who might replace Michael Voss at Carlton. Dean has emailed us, mornings at 3aw.com.au. He says, appointing quote-unquote successful coaches from other clubs has only worked three times in the last 50 years. Lee Matthews, Mick Malthouse and David Parkin. Dean says, Carlton needs a breath of fresh air, a young contemporary coaching mind like James Kelly or Hayden Skipworth, maybe. Angela says, user pays, road user charges are a terrible idea. We're going to speak to the author of this particular idea straight after the 9 o'clock. Look, I sort of get it, and I was right. It is Finland, where what they do is if you break the speed limit or do something like that, the fine ratchets up and down based on your income. So it is a case of scaling up and down the fine depending on your ability to pay. And Peter says Annika Wells' 40th birthday expenses, he calls it a scam, no different to the tax-deductible business lunch from the 80s, which was banned. Well, that's right. Well, what they did was they created the fringe benefits tax. And the idea was back then, and I know people who used to do it, I was a very junior person in the 80s working at a firm. You could go out for lunch, discuss something to do with work for 5 minutes, and you could tax deduct the entire cost of the lunch. It kept many restaurants in Melbourne going. Some of those restaurants failed after they introduced the fringe benefits tax. But look, Annika Wells, again, the handout culture in Canberra, or the expenses culture amongst our political masters, is just appalling. And I briefly worked for an MP a long time ago, and I'm not saying this MP was like that, but no one wants to pay for anything. Ministers like Annika Wells, they get driven around in chauffeured cars. They fly business class everywhere. Their families can fly with them. But this one doesn't pass the pub test because she's gone to Adelaide and attended a colleague of hers, his wife's 40th birthday party. And that was the only thing she was doing. And because she discussed with her federal Labor colleague something to do with parliamentary business, nighttime, Saturday night, in the middle of a 40th birthday party, somehow the whole trip becomes parliamentary business and therefore paid by us. Chris joins us. Chris, good morning.
5: Good morning. Great show. First time caller.
4: Oh, good to have you on board.
5: Yeah, thank you. Look, about this, like pay the percentage of your wealth, really, if you get fined or road user, or even when you go to fuel up, where does it end? It's like myself, since I was 15, I've worked, you know, 5, 6, 7 days a week, and I'm middle class. I dare say, you know, there might be only 2 or 3% of the wealthiest people in Australia, you know, earn a fortune, you know, so. Yeah, you know, you bust your bum trying to get ahead.
4: Yeah.
5: Perhaps you know, instead of being in the building industry, I just should have become on the dole.
4: Or just become a public servant, Chris, and get an increase in your pay every year and not have to work too hard. Look, it's a good point. But you know, when you think about our taxation system, progressive taxation, you know, the initial tax rate sort of kicks in about 18% and rises to as much as 47%. I mean, that is based on the idea that the more you earn, the more you pay. We'll talk about this more after the 9 o'clock news. I mentioned earlier, you know, tonight's budget is not going to be good news for landlords. The ability to negative gear to offset losses from a rental property against other sources of income probably is going to be axed. And the amount of money you get to keep if you sell a property for a profit will also reduce. That's the capital gains tax discount. So what will landlords do? Sharon, good morning.
6: Hi, Tom. I'm going to do something a bit different to what you suggested. I have a home in an expensive area, probably not a good rental return for an investor. I'm going to sell it capital gains tax free, thank you very much, and I'm going to kick my tenant out and live in it. Goodbye, rental.
4: Right. Oh, sorry. You're going to

0: sell it.
1: Yeah, I'm going to sell my home.
0: Yeah.
1: Get a shitload of money, sorry. No capital gains tax. And then I'm going to kick my tenant out.
0: I see. So you've got an investment property. So you sell your own house and go and live in your investment property.
1: Yep, and that tenant will have to go live somewhere else if there's any available.
0: All right, well, yes, I think a lot of people will be considering doing the same thing, selling up or maybe trying to up the rent. We'll see. But, yeah, tonight, look, it is as sure as anything that tonight's budget will not be friendly to landlords like you. Stephen, good morning.
2: Yeah, g'day, Tom. How are you, mate?
0: Good, Stephen.
2: I'm a fellow Carlton supporter, and I've got a great idea for Carlton's coach.
0: Yeah.
2: I reckon we should get Tim Hinkley, and he was a father figure when he coached, they say, at Port Adelaide, and his prodigal son, Zach Butters, might come with him.
0: Yeah, and a few people have texted me that they'd quite happily have Ken Hinckley as coach, but only on the condition that Zach Butters comes to Carlton. Well, it'd be nice if it happened. I don't know if Zach Butters will necessarily see it that way, but you never know. Ken Hinckley, by the way, I read the other day, he's only 59, and I only say that because that's 1 year older than me, and I hope he won't take this the wrong way, but I would have pegged him as being a fair bit older than that. Anyway, Ken Hinckley, next Carlton coach, maybe. Julie, hello. Sorry, Damien, good morning.
3: Morning, Tom, how are you?
0: Good, Damien.
3: I'm probably like you and the rest of the population up to pussy's elbow with these politicians with their snout in the trough. Go back a few years, you remember Julie Bishop flew over on the government jet to Perth, stayed a night, had a inverted commas function, but on the same night there was the West Coast Eagles game.
0: Yeah, that's right.
3: She was the number one ticket holder.
0: And there was another Bishop, Bronwyn Bishop, remember, flew between Melbourne and I think it was Geelong in a helicopter and tried to say that should be paid for by the taxpayer too, if memory serves me correctly.
3: Yeah, and she paid that back, though, only because she got caught.
0: Well, only because she was caught, that's right. I mean, Annika Wells paid back some of her travel last year, but again, it was only once it was on the front page of the newspaper. Look, Damien, don't get me wrong, it is both sides of politics that do it. The entitlement culture in Canberra is very strong. Liberal, Labor, you know, who knows, One Nation, the Greens, they all do it because when you see everybody else doing something, even though you know it's probably wrong, you think, well, if they're doing it, I'll do it. By the way, that is why looting is considered such a serious crime, like during a national disaster, because once a few people do it, then lots of people do it, and then you've got a real problem on your hands. 133693, mornings at 3aw.com.au. More calls, more emails coming up at 5 to 9. 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
5: It's Brad from Transport Victoria. Still some heavy traffic in Narre Warren South, up and down Narre Warren Road, with a collision just north of Pound Road and Greaves Road to clear. Westbound traffic on Greaves Road pushing all the way back towards Dominion Drive and nearly back towards Clyde Road. You can try Clyde Road and the 1A Freeway around those delays. Residual delays on the M80 Ring Road Greensboro bound between the Tullarine Freeway and Pascavale Road after an earlier collision. All lanes now open. And minor delays now for the Ellamain, Belgrave and Lilydale train lines. Check the Transport Victoria website.
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0: It is almost 9 o'clock. News in a moment with David Armstrong. First, though, Alex, good morning.
10: Morning, Tom. Thanks for taking my call. Just calling in response to all the landlords that are threatening to raise their rent, and that last caller who said that they were quite excited to kick their tenant out and where are they going to have to live. These guys are the problem. It's this sick mentality that renters should be paying the mortgage for investors.
0: Well, but Alex, surely it's a bit of both. I mean, the government seems to have the mentality that it can just go after property owners, and I might add investors in other assets, and I just think it's a natural reaction for property owners to say, well, I'm not going to bear all of the cost of that. Some of it will be passed on. But look, I'm more interested, Alex, less about the morality of it, because it is business. It's more what is going to happen after tonight. Alex, thank you for the call. 1-3-6-9-3, mornings at 3aw.com.au. Coming up straight after the news, we're going to speak to the man who says that road user charges should replace the fuel excise. No problem with that, but they should be means tested. How will it work? We'll find out after the news.
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11: 10 degrees in Melbourne, cloud clearing atop today, 21. It's 9 o'clock. Good morning. I'm David Armstrong. After 5 years at Carlton, Michael Voss has resigned. Eddie Summerfield is at Princes Park.
12: Michael Voss made the decision on Friday that night's match against Brisbane would be his last. Carlton sitting at 1-8, unable to convert half-time leads into wins this season. The Age reporting players and staff will officially be told of the decision later this morning. New Chief Executive Graham Wright arriving at Princes Park under foggy skies a short time ago. Voss finishing with 103 games in charge at the Blues. Assistant coach Josh Fraser to take over from this weekend against the Western Bulldogs. Eddie Summerfield, Icon Park.
11: A new $10 million hospitality security fund has been created to help hospitality venues boost security and improve CCTV. There'll also be a further $5 million commitment to boost police resourcing as organised crime continues to wreak havoc on nightclubs, bars and restaurants. Police Minister Anthony Carbine says the funds will be invested into a 24/7 command and coordination centre, police headquarters on Spencer Street.
13: The sort of advice from Victoria Police is about providing greater levels of technology there, a greater capacity to bring the latest technology and capacity to bear on a 24/7 service.
11: The Albanese government's preparing to hand down its fifth budget, but the opposition argues it will be littered with broken promises. Here's Michael Packey.
14: Treasurer Jim Chalmers has arrived at Parliament House this morning ahead of his budget later tonight, which he promises will be ambitious and responsible.
15: There will be more than the usual amount of savings and more than the usual amount of reform.
14: The government is expected to make housing the centrepiece of its blue blueprint, but it'll break election promises in the process. Labor will rein in the capital gains tax discount and negative gearing deductions in a bid to lift property supply. But the opposition's Jane Hume argues these changes will hurt aspiration.
16: If you tax something more, you get less of it.
14: Dr. Chalmers says the budget will also deal with fuel security, productivity and inflation challenges. Michael Packey, Canberra.
11: It's been revealed Australians are using cocaine to self-manage their ADHD. New government data reveals treatment for cocaine use is at a 10-year high. Donald Trump says the US-Iran ceasefire is on life support. He has run out of patience.
17: The ceasefire is on massive life support, where the doctor walks in and says, sir, your loved one has approximately a 1% chance of living.
11: In finance, the dollar is trading at 72.48 US.
4: 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No.
11: Just recapping our top story, Michael Voss has resigned at Carlton, assistant Josh Fraser taking over as interim coach. Scott Pendlebury's in for a huge payday when he plays his record-setting 433rd AFL game. The AFL has agreed to a Collingwood request for their two-time premiership star to receive all proceeds from his record-breaking merchandise. US audiences have been given a preview of Gout ahead of the 2028 LA Olympics. Teenager showcased on American 60 Minutes.
18: Running just feeds that, I guess, inner child in me that wants to, you know, kind of feel free. Like, running makes me feel like myself, for sure.
11: Alexi Popran's been soundly defeated by world number one Jannik Sinner at the Italian Open, 6-2, 6-love. Three debutants have been added to the Australian squad for the upcoming white ball tours of Pakistan and Bangladesh. And that's the latest news and sports.
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5: It's Brad from Transport Victoria. There's still delays in Narrewarren South up and down Narrewarren Road. With a collision just north of Pound Road and Creeves Road. Emergency services directing traffic, some slowing traffic both ways on Narrewarren Road as a result. You can try Clyde Road northbound up towards the 1H freeway instead. In Armstrong Creek, there's been a collision on Barwon Heads Road with closures in place in both directions between Boundary Road and Central Boulevard. Police are directing traffic, allow extra time detouring through the area, and minor delays continue for the LMA, Glen Waverley and Lilydale train lines.
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4: 3AW Melbourne weather. 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
11: Sunny afternoon today, top of 21 degrees. Partly cloudy tomorrow, 21. Thursday, mostly sunny, 21. Friday, a sunny day, 21. And Saturday, possible showers, 21. Tom, the bay's variable winds at 10 knots. Waves below half a metre. At the airport, 12. At Mount Dandenong, 16. City, it is 10 degrees. David Armstrong, Melbourne's Own, 3AW.
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0: 7 past 9, in a moment we're going to examine a proposal to have a means-tested road user charge on all vehicles, not just EVs, but all vehicles that would replace the fuel excise. I actually don't have a problem with a road user charge. I think with the technology we've got these days, it would be relatively easy to do. The simple way to do it would just be you send a photograph of your odometer at the beginning and the end of each year and you just charge per kilometre. The more complicated way is to charge people based on what times they drive. Like if you're, you know, part of the 9-to-5 commute, you might pay extra. But means testing it is an interesting idea. Jim, however, has sent us an email on this. He says, does anybody understand that many wealthy people have family trusts and companies and so forth that absorb their income so that therefore they record very little in their own name? Yeah, well, that's true, Jim, and that would make it difficult. And we had a call, I think, Sharon before the news, who said she was going to sell her family home and move into her rental property and kick out the tenant. Ryan says if she ever sells that property, she'll still have to pay capital gains tax on it. Well, that's true. I think if you rent a house out for a certain period of time, then you live in it, you still pay the capital gains tax on the period that it was rented out. Henry joins us. Henry, good morning. Oh, Henry's gone. Brett, hello.
2: G'day, Tom. How are you?
0: Good, Brett.
2: I just think this guy Jim's very uneducated and follows funny ideology. I've got three properties in my super, so I'll probably bundle them all into the one category, which is stupid. But what's Jim Chalmers going to do? Kick me in the guts while he lets some guy in Melbourne. My properties are in regional Victoria. Tenants have gone out and saved and bought their homes and thanked me and left me with, you know, a nice personal relationship. And he's going to let some guy who has one title, a large supermarket, still negative care their property.
0: Well, we don't know, Brett. Like, for example, will the negative gearing changes be just against residential property or will it be against, you know, industrial or retail property? We just don't know. And these are some of the details that we'll be covering and having a look at in tonight's budget. But, look, Jim Chalmers, I've interviewed him a few times. He's a smart person, but his background was not strictly speaking finance or economics. He's Dr. Jim Chalmers. He has a doctorate of philosophy. And his thesis was The Life and Times of Paul Keating. So he has studied someone who was also a treasurer, but his background is not really in economics. Anyway, we'll see what happens tonight. But road user charges, we've talked for a while. The Victorian government tried to put in a road user charge aimed at EVs. That was knocked back, I think, by the High Court because it was deemed to be an excise and only the federal government can impose excises. But our next guest is suggesting a road user charge for everyone and means testing it. Chief Executive of the McKell Institute, Ed Kavanagh, good morning.
3: Good to be with you. Thanks for having me.
0: Well, firstly, just before we get into the sort of income-related aspect of this, are you saying we would get rid of the fuel excise and just put a road user charge on all vehicles?
3: That's the opportunity we have with this transition. So as you mentioned in the outset, I think we are moving towards road user charging in general. We're seeing more and more EVs getting taken up by the community. We need to figure out a way to fairly tax that. And if we had basically universality in a road user charge over time, this wouldn't happen tomorrow. It wouldn't be retrospective. It might be applied to, say, new cars after 2030. Then we obviously have more and more of the fleet of cars on a road user charge. We don't need to have fuel excise in the future under that regime. So that's the transition that we're on. This will take a couple of decades, I'd imagine, but there is going to be a future where we're not reliant on the fuel excise and we've shifted largely to road user charging.
0: And that partly would be on the assumption that over time there'll be fewer and fewer internal combustion engine cars and we'll mainly have EVs on the road.
3: Exactly right. we'll have, I mean, we're already seeing a really significant swell of EVs into the, largely driven over the last few months by fuel shocks, et cetera. But we're seeing this trend happening now. So we really think we got to, get ahead of the design features of what a road user charge would actually look like and make sure that people aren't left worse off by the change.
0: Again, before we get into the whole means testing or the linking it to income levels, would you have a different charge for travelling at different times of day? Like, if you commute in at 8 a.m, you would pay more than if, like me, you come in at 5 a.m. or something?
3: Yeah. I've heard that argument before. We haven't explored that ourselves. I'm agnostic to it, but we haven't gone down that path. We've just looked at a standard rate and then figured out how to basically compensate, as I said, those that are on the lowest income.
0: Explain then I'll call it means testing. Essentially, if you have a higher income, you pay a higher charge. If you have a lower income, you pay a lower charge. How would that work?
3: So that's more or less the proposal, but there's a few more details to it. So we think at the point of actual taxation, it wouldn't necessarily be different, but we could establish a degree of progressivity into this at tax time. So people on the lowest incomes who are often actually paying a huge amount of fuel excise already, under this new regime, they could potentially get a discount or a rebate through the tax system. The idea is that we already have a fair bit of regressivity in the fuel excise. So we have a huge amount of people that are forced, not for their own, lifestyle choices, to drive 2 hours a day back and forth between work. We know that they're already carrying the can for fuel excise and for paying for road maintenance. People think that's perfectly fair. I think that's an opportunity that we can maybe address. And I think there's some problems with the way we currently tax fuel that we can address through shifting to a more progressive road user charge.
0: But at the end of the day, so let's say I submit my odometer reading. I've driven my car. I've driven 12,000 kilometres this year. Let's just say it's 5 cents a kilometre or something like that. Mm-hmm. But then when my tax return is done, and I say, Mr. Elliott, you earned XYZ amount, you now have to pay an extra amount of road user charge. Is that the way you would see it working?
3: Our intention is for it to be the inverse of that. So you'd probably get a discount depending on if you were at a lower income rather than an extra charge for being a wealthier or higher income individual. I don't think that would be necessarily fair, but also I think that would be a very hard sell. Just one point on this. I mean, currently we have a huge amount of rebates and subsidies on all sorts of climate equipment like solar panels and batteries and all this sort of stuff. A lot of that flows to middle and upper income earners. And we think because there's going to be so many lower and middle income earners driving EVs in the future, there's an opportunity to leverage this change to actually take some pressure off them that they currently have. And I think that's the sort of intent of this proposal.
0: Would we guarantee that the money that is raised out of a future road user charge that replaces the fuel excise, would the federal government have to give a guarantee that that money be poured into maintaining and building roads?
3: Well, I think that'd help. I know that the fuel excise at the moment, not every single cent is hypothecated towards roads.
0: No.
3: And that's caused some friction. So I think over time we should probably have a bit more of a direct hypothecation there. I think that'll make people feel a bit more comfortable about paying that sort of fee for sure.
0: And what about at the moment, like farmers and miners, because their vehicles, a lot of their vehicles don't actually drive on the roads. They get a rebate for the fuel excise. Would they be exempt from a road user charge? Like, let's say you had a giant electric combine harvester in the future. Like, that wouldn't pay, would it? Because it doesn't actually get driven on the roads?
3: That's right. And there is already currently different regimes for that type of equipment now under the fuel excise regime. As I said, they get a rebate and discount. So I think that distinction would be there. Really, the intention of our proposal, and of course it would impact people in regional Australia too, but it's to take pressure off people in outer suburban Melbourne and Sydney in particular, who are driving just enormous distances every day and, as I said, are currently paying the bulk of the tax that goes towards the road system. I don't think that is perfectly fair, and I think the shift towards a universal road user charge just gives us the opportunity to rethink this a little bit and figure out ways to compensate for those on the lower income spectrum for this very significant transition that we're going through.
0: All right, most interesting. Thank you for your time. Ed Kavanagh there, McKell Institute Chief Executive, is basically a think tank. So really what they're saying is if you live an hour away from work, which, unfortunately a lot of people are forced to do for various reasons, and you have no choice because the public transport isn't very good, you're commuting a lot, you're driving, tens of thousands of kilometres a year, you'd actually get a subsidy. If you live in the inner areas and you're well off, you don't get the subsidy. Makes sense in theory, hard to administer in practice. 133693, mornings at 3aw.com.au. Well, I'll take some calls and some emails on that in a moment. After the 9:30 news headlines, I want to go back to Annika Wells, this latest culture of entitlement up in Canberra. She's flown business class from, I think it was Brisbane to Adelaide. She's attended a colleague's wife's 40th birthday. She and the colleague at the birthday party on Saturday night discussed some sort of parliamentary business, and therefore, as taxpayers, we fund the whole trip. She also spent the night in a hotel and flew business class back from Adelaide to Brisbane the next day. To me, that doesn't pass the pub test. And also, later on this hour, the Ox, David Schwartz, a special appearance, will join us. Who should be the next coach of the Carlton Football Club? All that's ahead at 18 past nine.
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5: It's Brad Arnold from Transport Victoria. Freeways easing and the fog slowly lifting this morning. Still some delays to the city end of the Westgate Freeway coming off the bridge past the Balti in towards the city exits and Burnley Tunnel. Got a car with a flat tyre affecting traffic Altona bound on the M80 Ring Road heading up towards Boundary Road. Drive with caution. Our crews have been called to attend. Clear run after that, up towards the Westgate Freeway, and residual delays remain green to Brabound. After an earlier collision, a stop-start run from Airport Drive up towards Pascavale Road allows some extra time.
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28: Until noon, this is Tom Elliott.
0: It is 20 past nine. On this proposal to replace the petrol tax with a road user charge and to link it to income, although, as our guest Ed Kavanagh said just before, what he's really saying is if you're on a low income and you're forced to drive long distances, like at the moment you pay a lot of fuel excise, the idea is you get a discount. It's not so much to go after wealthy people. John says, however, having an excise on top of fuel is the easy way to charge for distance travelled. Well, that's true, John, and it's also an amount that the big petrol companies pay straight to the government, but it is regressive in the sense that if you earn $30,000 a year, you know, you pay 55 cents a litre. If you earn $1 million a year, you also pay 55 cents a litre. Regarding Annika Wells and her business class trip to Adelaide, we're at a colleague's wife's 40th birthday. She said she conducted parliamentary business and therefore charged the whole thing to us, the grateful taxpayer. Wayne says, I believe that Chris Picton, the minister she said she had an official meeting with at his wife's birthday party, has declined to corroborate that that actually happened. And Bree, going back to this potential road user charge, says it wouldn't work because odometers can be turned back quite easily. There's a great scene in the movie Ferris Bueller's Day Off where they've taken the dad's Ferrari out as his prized possession for a drive and racked up quite a few miles on it, and they decide to put the car up on blocks and just run it in reverse. They don't realise that reverse doesn't turn the odometer back. And then the car hit the ground and smashed down a hill anyway. Very funny film. 133693, just a reminder, escape your pricey telco. 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Mitchell, good morning.
10: G'day, Tom. Just another tax, and they never repeal taxes. It'll go into general revenue, and it'll pay for Annika Wells' vacations to visit
0: her. Yes, and trips to various sporting events and so forth. Oh, look, you're probably right, Mitchell, and thank you for the call. There is no longer a direct link between the fuel tax and federal spending on roads. Some years they spend more, other years less. But it is the reason that, you know, miners' vehicles and farmers' vehicles don't, or they get a rebate for that tax because they don't travel on the road. Like those giant mining trucks, it's not legal for them to be on the road. So theoretically, it's not right that they pay, you know, diesel road tax or petrol tax. Diesel fuel tax is probably the correct way to put it. Ross, good morning.
12: Hello.
0: Hello, Ross.
12: Yeah, hi, Tom. How are you?
0: Yeah, good.
12: That's good. Look, I'm just calling up just to tell a quick story about myself. I won't be too long. Basically, I had four investment properties and a cheaper owner, ARC. And basically what I've done is I've sold the investment properties, and I always kept the rent really cheap, below market, always did the maintenance, and I really always did right by the renters. And now because of all the Victorian land taxes and because of all the compliance and because of all the, you know, land tax legislation changes, CGT, negative gearing, it's just not worth holding them anymore. Because there's no incentive, and yeah. What I've done is I've just upgraded to a PPOR and just put the money in an offset. And I really feel sorry for the renters in this circumstance.
0: So what's a PPLR?
12: Oh, sorry, PPOR, principal place of residence.
0: Oh, I see. So you're selling your investment properties, you're going to buy yourself a better home, which is essentially tax free.
12: Yeah, exactly. Already done that, Tom. So I've sold the four properties. I've already done that. It's sad because I go on REA and I just see that the prices have just gone up so much.
0: You're talking about the rental prices.
12: Yeah, that's it.
0: Well, Ross, look, I doubt you're alone. And I think here in Victoria, just with the extra taxes here, you know, Tim Pallas, one of his last acts as state treasurer, was to put a 10% so-called temporary surcharge on land tax to pay for the pandemic. And remember, most of the costs of the pandemic in this state were as a result of terrible decisions by the state government. So they made the bad decisions. They locked us down, went heavily into debt, and then said, oh, we're going to tax you more for doing this. And we re-elected Dan Andrews in 2022, so we've only got ourselves to blame. But, yeah, and tonight, Ross, I think, I mean, you'll be watching the budget, I guess, but for you it's of academic interest. But there'll be a lot of landlords who say, well, look, my land tax has gone up, my rates have gone up, interest rates have gone up. Let's not forget that. That's the Reserve Bank doing that. And now Jim Chalmers is telling me I can't negatively gear and I have to pay more capital gains tax. They just think it's too hard. Too hard. Anyway, we'll bring you the budget live tonight and talk about it tomorrow morning. Rod, good morning.
13: Morning, Tom. Morning, listeners. Boats, Tom, they don't travel on the road.
0: No.
13: Sam Newman, he's got a 45-foot boat. He pays road tax on that.
0: When you buy petrol or diesel for a boat, you pay the fuel excise, do you?
13: You pay the road tax. And what about if you've got a 10 or 20 foot boat or 30 foot boat, or even if you tow it around in a trailer, you pay road tax on that.
0: Well, I mean, I think it's legit if you're towing the boat, like that's your vehicle, you know, that's your choice to do that.
6: You tow a caravan, you tow a box trailer.
0: Yeah. Well, that's a good point, Rod. You know, I had not thought about. Hey, Rod, what are the two best days for owning a boat?
6: Sorry?
0: What are the two best days when you own a boat?
6: I've just sold one.
0: Yeah, the day you buy it and the day you sell it.
6: After 50 years, I've done well out of it. And anyway, but there's another one too, Tom.
0: Hmm.
6: Race cars.
0: Well,
6: they don't travel on the road.
0: Yeah, that's true. No, that's a very, very good point, Rod. You know, I had not thought about that, but you're spot on. I mean, boats, well, when they're towed, they're on the road, but it's the vehicle that's towing them that's paying the petrol tax. But arguably, they should not pay tax or excise for when they're driving around on a lake or Port Phillip Bay or whatever. What about jet skis? They probably pay it too. Are they not busy going too fast in swimming areas and so forth? And racing cars. I mean, not that many people have a race car, but yeah, it seems. I mean, if miners and farmers don't have to pay fuel excise, why should race car owners or boat owners? Good point, Rod. We will actually treat that as word on the street because I did not know that. I hadn't thought about it. And you can find yourself on Friday in the running for our yearly prize. $60,000 towards a Mercedes of your choice thanks to Mercedes-Benz Brighton. When you think tax time, think Mercedes-Benz Brighton. They've got savings equivalent to the GST on a wide range of Mercedes models. Dale, good morning.
14: Yeah, buddy. I can't believe that Boffin is talking about changing taxes and stuff for road users. Now, the McKell Institute, it was set up by Steve Braxton, Wayne Warren, you know, and you've got to doubt the credibility of why it was set up and the purpose of it, mate.
0: Yeah, look, I know what you're saying, and look, so many think tanks, like people look at the Institute of Public Affairs and they go, oh, that's right-winged, and, you know, the McKell Institute and others, oh, they're left-wing. But let's maybe get away from the ideological basis and just look at the idea. I mean, do you think it would be better to tax people on, you know, on how far they drive versus how much petrol they put in the car? Because at the moment, EV owners aren't paying any sort of tax and petrol and diesel car drivers are, and to me that doesn't seem fair.
14: Look, we're all overtaxed, especially in Victoria. And if it's come out of Victoria originally with Brax, it's got to be no good.
0: All right. Well, sadly, Dale, that is what a lot of people interstate say. They look at Victoria and just say, why do you even live there? Graffiti, crime, high taxes, terrible weather. It's freezing cold this morning, although it's burning off the fog now. But Melbourne is still a great place to live. Thank you, Dale. Peter, hello.
15: G'day, mate. I used to run a cleaning business and I would go through 40 litres a day in my pressure washer. That never went on the road. And I look at Jim's mowing. His mowers don't go on the road. Neither does your mower or my mower.
0: Yeah, that's a good point. And yet they all do pay the fuel excise, don't they? You go and fill up the jerry can down at the petrol station and there's, well, in normal times, 55 cents a litre extra.
15: Yeah, it's ridiculous. And they just grab. And just a quick one. Back in, say, Menzies' days, how many departments did we have and how many people were bludgeoning off our system compared to now?
0: Oh, well, I can tell you the public service was dramatically smaller back in the day. I mean, even under the 12 years since Dan Andrews came to power and now Jacinta Allen, the Department of Premier and Cabinet, or just the Premier's own advisers, I think she has north of 100 people working in her department, and that's just working for the Premier. And that has grown like Topsy in the last 12 or 13 years. And look, Jess Wilson, and we're going to speak to her regularly, the opposition leader in the, I'm calling it the election campaign, because we all know it's 6 months away, but it's coming at us. But Jess Wilson said, I don't think she's going to slash the public service, but she's not going to hire anybody. So over time, it should get smaller as people retire or get other jobs and so forth. But no one wants to have a red hot go at slashing the public service because they're all terrified of the public servants themselves. 133693, and I might add, the Victorian state government, in all its arms and nooks and crannies, I believe is the single biggest employer in this state, and that tells you something. News headlines now with David Armstrong. David, good morning.
16: Michael Voss could get a job.
0: He could.
16: With state public service.
0: He could be because, some sort of inspector or
16: yeah. He has resigned as the coach of
0: I'm
16: the,
0: aware, thank you.
16: Carlton Football Club after five years, five tumultuous.
0: He took us to a prelim final in 2023.
16: All reports he made the choice prior to the game against Brisbane on Friday night, which I don't know how you...
0: From what I hear, he was basically told, your contract will not be renewed at the end of the year. Yeah. And he's thinking, well, you know what, do I need to keep facing these dismal press conferences after games that we've just managed to lose or had a fade out in the second half or whatever it is? Mm. And he thought, stuff it. But it probably is the end of him as a senior coach. I just can't see, another club giving him a go now.
16: 3AW Football would give him a go.
0: Yeah, they probably would.
16: Do you get paid if you resign?
0: I reckon he would. I don't know.
16: You get a whack?
0: Well, he only had arguably 6 months to go anyway, so.
16: Elsewhere, a 16-year-old boy has been stabbed, and as if that was not enough, he then got run over during a brawl in Melbourne's West last night. Manor Lakes, 2 o'clock on this morning, there was a fight on the street. Police arrived to find a boy with slash wounds to his arms and torso. The teen and another boy had then been struck by a car as it fled the scene. We have a new $10 million investment in a hospitality security fund. The government has recognised that arson attacks on hospitality venues are not going to go away. It's been created to help hospitality venues boost security and improve CCTV and maybe buy some, what are those containers, those shipping containers, which
0: yes.
16: The Emerson has placed out the front of its venue.
0: But to me, this just seems like an admission that our justice system doesn't work. Like, what if we had stiff penalties and much stricter bail laws? Like, that would lower the crime. But instead, the government will say, oh, well, we'll invest in security cameras and barriers and bollards and things like that. Like, it's just, you know, like, deal with the problem at the source rather than the consequences of it.
16: Well, it's a wake-up call, and it used to be 24, 28-year-old people doing these things. It's 14 and 13-year-olds now.
0: This happened in France. They, I believe, reduced the age of criminal responsibility. And the gangs just moved to using 13-year-olds to carry around drugs, to carry out hits. And it's happened overseas. And now it's happening here.
16: A little bit of sport. Mitch McCarthy, you know who he is? He's a punter for Indiana.
0: Oh, yes. Yep.
16: Did well. They won the national championship a couple of months, I think, back now it would have been.
0: This is college football.
16: College football. He's just had dinner at the White House with the rest of the team. Many, many French fries, which I think. All of that at 10.
0: All right. Thank you, David. David Armstrong there. 133693. Plenty more calls and emails coming up. We're going to speak to former South Australian Senator Rex Patrick. The culture of expense entitlement up in Canberra. Arnica Wells is arguably one of the worst. I mean, she had to pay back a lot of money last year, but only after she was caught flying her family and herself to and from sporting events around the country. Now she's flown business class to South Australia. She's had a meeting with a fellow parliamentarian at the fellow parliamentarian's wife's 40th birthday on a Saturday night. And she says, oh, it's all parliamentary business. Extraordinary stuff. And a special appearance from the Ox, David Schwartz, coming up later on this hour. Where does Carlton turn now that Michael Voss has resigned? Or was he pushed? That's coming up at 26 to 10.
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9: 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Because why would you sleep on anything else?
0: It is 22 to 10 on Annika Wells and her culture of entitlement over parliamentary expenses. Tony says, I hope that she also applied for overtime on her forced trip to the Adelaide 40th birthday party. I mean, work meeting, says Tony. It is extraordinary. The idea that, you know, you talk to a colleague at the colleague's wife's 40th birthday party and you say, ah, this trip is now a business expense. I mean, again, the term business expense is not right, because there is no way in the private sector. If you flew interstate and attended a birthday party and chatted with someone else from your workplace at the birthday party, no private business would say, oh, yes, that's all work. We'll pay for it. It just wouldn't happen. And on who should coach Carlton, Ian says the first target has to be Longmire. The second target should be Leon Cameron. What's he doing now? Flan, good morning.
19: Good morning. I don't know whether you're watching the game last week.
0: I did.
19: Yeah, well, I'm a Collingwood supporter, but I was watching it and I was looking at, that's the strangest thing going. Here's Michael Voss standing at the defence line, and he's talking to two people nowhere near the team. I thought, God, you're gone. There's something going on.
0: Mm. Well, Voss does, or did, because it's the past tense now, like to go and sort of coach from the boundary line, but he would usually just stand there with his arms crossed. I'm not sure it made much of a difference him being there. And there's different sorts of coaches. I mean, some like Alistair Clarkson likes to sit up in the boss in the box and get the phone and smash it on the desk and smash it through the wall. Michael Voss liked to come down and stand on the boundary line, but it didn't seem to make much of a difference. And look, again, and we'll talk to the Ox about this shortly, but look, sadly, as we know, footy is a brutal business, particularly at Carlton. But Carlton's now had in 14 years, five coaches: Brett Ratton, Michael Malthouse, Brendan Bolton, David Teague, and now Michael Voss. And you sort of wonder how many more people are there queuing up to get this job. Okay, but Annika Wells is back in the headlines again, and not for a good reason. So she's flown business class from, I think it was, Brisbane to Adelaide, attended a colleague's wife's 40th birthday party on a Saturday night, chatted to said colleague, flown back, stayed in a hotel that night, flown back business class, and said that the whole thing should be paid for by the taxpayer because it was parliamentary work. I think it's ridiculous. In the private sector, it would not happen. Our next guest is a former South Australian senator, now director of Transparency Warrior, Rex Patrick. Good morning.
10: Good morning, and to your listeners.
0: Well, thanks for joining us. So, Annika Wells, I mean, does she just sort of believe in her heart of hearts that as a federal minister that we should pay for everything?
10: Look, I think it's really important that your listeners understand ministers must always be held to the highest of standards. There's sort of two issues associated with this. One is the sense of entitlement that surrounds this particular incident and the effect it has on people's trust and faith in politics. But the second thing is just an issue of judgment. Ministers exercise judgments all the time. And sometimes the consequences of those judgments are significant. And what really disturbs me about this is just the lack of judgment in making such a claim. When I was a senator, I had strict instructions for my diary manager. If I had to go to a Senate committee somewhere in Australia, and then I decided to take some little personal errand, even though the dominant purpose might clearly have been to attend the committee hearing, I said to her, I will pay. I was on $220,000 a year. A minister's on about $400,000 a year. Let's just make sure there can be no questions about this.
0: Yeah, because like when I used to travel, when I ran my own business and I had to go overseas, sometimes I'd tack on a holiday. And if I did that, let's say it was 8 days of work and 4 days of holiday, I would pay a third the cost of the entire trip and work would pay two thirds. We would just divide up the personal versus the work. The other thing about this is the optics of it is that the alleged meeting that she had with his parliamentary colleague, who has not corroborated this whole event, by the way, you know, it's at his wife's birthday party on a Saturday night. Like that's not normally where you carry out your work, is it?
10: Yeah, and look, there is the possibility of doing some parliamentary work, meeting someone in Adelaide, then going to the function and basically saying, I'm not gonna make the taxpayer bear the cost of my overnight stay because I went to a birthday party. Even in circumstances where you say that you talk to the minister, and I understand Chris Picton has not affirmed that. Look, one can imagine sitting around in a party scene and raising some issues where work is involved. But the point is, again, it's about judgment. It's about clarity. And I also think we need to look at the Prime Minister in relation to this. The Prime Minister says, it's okay, she's repaid the money. In some sense, that's referring to some of the other issues that arose in respect of her travel. But if you make a claim to the tax office, misleading the tax office about some claim that you've made, you won't just get asked to replay the claim. There'll be some punitive
0: penalties.
10: Penalty that follows that, possibly even a charge. You know, it's not okay for the bank robber to say, "Don't worry, Judge, I returned the money."
0: Mm.
10: You know, that you got to. Now, I'm not necessarily saying it's as serious as that, but we really do want to make sure that we hold our politicians to the highest standards. And Albo's got some sense of or some responsibility in relation to this, not just in relation to Annika Wells, but in relation to any of his ministers that in some way utilise the sort of very grey boundary that might exist in some of these parliamentary roles.
0: Look, thank you for your time. Rex Patrick there, former South Australian Senator, now Director of a group called the Transparency Warrior. And the problem is that all the politicians, to a greater or lesser degree, benefit from these entitlements to having their expenses paid. And they'll magically say, oh, there's a sporting event I really want to attend. I know. Let's organise a meeting on the same day so the whole trip can be paid for by the grateful taxpayer. And the point is, Annika Wells has form in this regard. She had to pay back a heap of money a year or so ago now, and now this has eventuated. And remember, she only pays it back after she's been caught. Doesn't do the right thing in the first place. 133693, mornings at 3aw.com.au. And look, the amount involved is relatively small. I think it was 3,600 in total, but it is the principle here. You know, the taxpayer is not a piggy bank for politicians' private trips to 40th birthday parties that are interstate, flying business class, no less. The Ox is next. who should now coach the Carlton Football Club. The Ox will give us his thoughts. We'll take your calls as well at 14 to 10.
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20: It's Brad from Transport Victoria. To get our crews inbound on the Bonnets Freeway through Berwick and Narre Warren, attending to a collision not far from the Princes Highway. Now the left emergency lane, but speed restrictions still in place. Got works happening in Brunswick on Dawson Street. There's closures there in both directions near Grantham Street. Head down towards Brunswick Road. It's travelling a little better east and westbound. All lanes are open on Brunswick Road. City under the Westgate Freeway is still busy. Past the Bolte in towards the city exit. And our crews attending to a breakdown on the Ring Road. It's Alternabound near Boundary Road.
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3: It is 11 to 10. The Ox joins us in a moment. What sort of coach, or which individual coach, should Carlton appoint next? There's been five of them in the past 14 years. First, though, weather for Victorian Opera. They're presenting the family classic, The Magic Pudding, 15th to the 30th of May. 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Currently, it's 10 degrees. Our forecast top is sunny 18. John, good morning.
4: G'day, Tom. How you going, mate?
3: Yeah, not bad, John.
4: Love the show, mate. Just wanted to pass judgment on our friend Anika. How come the tax department hasn't audited her?
3: To be honest, it's strictly speaking not a tax issue because she's not trying to avoid tax. It's more the parliamentary office or the parliamentary expenses office. I'm not even sure, probably the parliamentary budget office, but it's whoever approves the expenses. And, you know, she has form in pushing the envelope on what she can claim. And the problem is they approve it, and it's only when someone finds out about it and it ends up, you know, in a newspaper or on this radio show that suddenly she realises she's done the wrong thing. She only thinks it's wrong if she gets caught, and who knows what other expenses she's claimed. I just think this – look, in the private sector, this would not be allowed. The idea that you could say – for example, Saturday night, several of my colleagues here went to a birthday party. I didn't go. But – you know, they probably talked about some things to do with work. Now, does that mean they can come to me and say, can you pay for our Ubers to and from and the drinks we had and all that sort of thing? No, because the main purpose of the party was to have a party. Just because there were other people from work there that you spoke to doesn't make it a work event. But that's exactly what Annika Wells has tried to claim. All right, the Ox joins us now. David Schwartz, good morning.
5: Morning, Tom. It's a lot of coaches in a short period of time, isn't it, Carlton?
3: Yeah, so it was Brett Ratton, who I thought did a pretty good job. Then it was Mick Malthouse. Then it was Brendan Bolton. Then it was the assistant coach, David Teague. And then it was Michael Voss. And now it's – well, who is it next, Ox?
5: Well, whatever they do, they've got to get somebody from a good system. So, you know, one of the better clubs, whether it's Sydney or Hawthorn or Geelong – they or Brisbane, they would be the clubs that you'd be looking at. And I think you don't want to. I think you want to go with somebody that hasn't had a go at it before, so a first-time coach. Look at the coaches that have interviewed for other jobs. Maybe you know the runner-up at the Melbourne job, for example. And I think that was James Kelly.
3: Mm.
5: So somebody of that ilk that has got great experience, good IP, and somebody that comes in with fresh eyes and new ideas and. But he's got to be given a runway and, you know, I think Michael Voss, for the person that he is and the coach that he is, he just couldn't get the best out of that playing list. So you need somebody that's going to be pretty innovative, someone that's got good self-belief and you need thick skin because it is a big job coaching a Carlton. No matter what you say, the pressure comes at Carlton.
3: Yeah, you've got a giant target on your back. Just something you said at the start, though. So you're saying... don't go with a John Longmire or a Ken Hinckley. Go with a lesser-known assistant coach who is a bit younger. But, you know, but doesn't that make it harder to pick who it's going to be?
5: Yeah, it is. But you've got to be brave. And, you know, have a look at some of those coaches that have been given the opportunity, whether it's Paul Roos or, you know, Craig McRae or, you know, we're watching Stephen King at the moment. So they're good coaches have got to get their start somewhere. So... go through the process, and this is the important part, that the process can't be manipulated. It's got to be thorough, and you can't cut corners. And Carlton probably, out of every club in the land, have cut corners far too often. So I think this has to be thorough.
3: Does the board or any members of the board who appointed Voss and before that David Teague and whatever, who are still there, should they bear some blame here? Should any board members fall on their swords and walk away?
5: I think most of them are gone. So there's only a couple left that were there. I think Townsend might be one. Priestley's probably another one. But I think overall, most of them are probably new and haven't appointed a coach before. So, but they don't appoint the coach. What happens is they put the selection committee together. They then go to

0: the board for approval. So the board will do a bit of due diligence, but it'll be done by the selection committee, Graham Wright and his team. So the hammer falls on them if they get it wrong.
1: What about Ange Postecoglou, who is a Carlton supporter but is best known for coaching soccer? Would that work?
0: No. I think what Ange would be great at is coming in and just having a chat to them occasionally and showing his head when he gets the opportunity. But no, I don't think you can. You know, it's not Ted Lasso, is it? You've got to have the IP, and you've got to have the intellect to be able to carry out a game plan.
1: What about Ewoks? You know, you could show them videos from the early 90s. Here's how it's done. Yeah. Here's how you take a mark. Here's how to kick a long goal and just do it my way.
0: No, managing my own affairs is a problem. Managing 42 others and plus a pretty big staff would be out of my wheelhouse. So, no, you've got to be in the system a fair while. I wouldn't have a player that, you know, say Scott Penderbury hung up the boots. I wouldn't be getting Scott. I'd be getting someone who's been in with a Clarko or a Chris Fagan or, you know, one of the better coaches. So you know what you know what to do and when to do it and, you know, what players you're attracting. But then, you know, the coach is one part, but you've got to get your selection committee right. You've got to get your recruiting right. You've got to get your fitness right. So I think Carlton have got more than just the Michael Voss issue. They've got to get a lot of their pillars right within the club itself.
1: Yeah, spot on. Thanks for your time, Ox. David the Ox Schwartz will be back with us on Thursday at 11:30. Right now, it's 5 to 10.
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1: The 10 o'clock news with David Armstrong coming up in a moment. Tonight, of course, is Budget Night, and you'll be able to hear the budget speech live right here on 3AW 693 at 7.30 to 8 o'clock. But probably it's going to be bad news for landlords and other classes of investors. So what will happen? Will property investors sell their rental properties? Will they try and put the rent up? We're going to speak to buyer's agent Kate Barkos straight after the news. Also with Steve Pizzardi, have you ever bought a car and instantly regretted your decision? I did. It was 40 years ago, but I still remember it. Come and join us. 133-693.
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12: 11 degrees in Melbourne, cloud clearing atop today, 21. 10 o'clock. Good morning. I'm David Armstrong. The Carlton Football Club is set to address the resignation of its coach Michael Voss later this hour. He has resigned effective immediately. Amid reports, the club advised him he would not be offered a contract next year. 3AW football Sam McClure believes the club may have moved early to get ahead of Tasmania before it joins the competition.
13: I guess, you know, the one positive for the Carlton Footy Club is that it gives them time now. I do wonder whether they felt a little bit of pressure from Tassie, given that there's all this talk now about Buckley and Hinkley going head-to-head. They probably want to give themselves the best opportunity to, you know, to get the right candidate.
12: Two Molotov cocktails have been thrown through the front windows of a cafe in Aberfeldy early this morning. The devices landed inside the Tilber Street Cafe but failed to ignite. It comes as police are given a $5 million funding boost to help the fight against organised crime and a scourge of violent attacks on Melbourne nightlife venues. Deputy Commissioner Russell Barrett says it will significantly improve operations at the 24/7 State Command and Coordination Centre on Spencer Street.
14: This investment today will enable us to expand our capabilities, to expand the size of the facility, bring in new technologies, provide opportunities for other agencies to come in so that we're not only just responding to the incidents as they occur, but we're already thinking simultaneously about how we prevent the reoccurrence of them.
12: And a $10 million hospitality security fund has also been unveiled. It will help hospitality venues boost security and improve CCTV. More pubs and clubs are banning the use of Victoria's digital driver's licences and IDs to enter their licensed premises. Publicans say the high level of fake IDs created using AI and difficulties with expensive equipment required to accurately scan the digital ID is causing issues for security staff. WorkSafe has charged the Melbourne Health after the death of a patient at the Royal Melbourne Hospital. The authority will allege the patient took their own life after being admitted to the hospital for an emergency mental health assessment in June of 2024. The matter listed to be heard in the Melbourne Magistrates Court on June 2nd. Experts are warning we're going backwards in our battle against cyber criminals. The latest hack report from CyberCX shows a third of security assessments conducted last year uncovered at least one critical finding. Report author Liam O'Shaughnessy says AI brings its own challenges.
15: We already know the things that we need to do to manage vulnerabilities, but as businesses, we need to be able to do it faster. We need to be able to transform our systems, and we also need to do it at a time when the rest of the organisation is being transformed itself by AI.
12: In finance, budget day, and the All Ordinaries up 8 points at the open. Our dollar, 72.48 US.
11: 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NAB, more than money.
12: The AFL stood down a pair of timekeepers after a bungle, which added almost 2 minutes to the third quarter of Geelong's win over Collingwood. The Magpies will have to keep looking to fix its forward woes, Ben King committing for another 2 years at Gold Coast. Collingwood's kicked more than 100 points just once this season, ahead of Friday night's clash against ladder leading Sydney. But forward Lockie Schultz says there has been positive signs in recent weeks.
16: The last few weeks we've actually really capitalised really well, and it's been a massive growth for us. Obviously on the weekend it was very disappointing in terms of the score on the board, but we had enough shots at goal at the same time, and I think we won the inside 50.
12: And that's the latest news and sports.